0: The wonderful Elvis Costello. Like, he's saying, I hope you're happy now, but then he's saying it quite angrily, so I don't know what to pick up on that, folks. You know, is he, like, you know, is it tongue-in-cheek, someone who's left him? First guest in, Ashley Hames, are you happy? I hope you're happy now.
1: Well, I mean, there's degrees of happiness. Why are you looking so deeply into that song? It's just a good tune with a few beats, so come on.
0: Get out. How dare you?
1: You need to relax.
0: Elvis Costello wrote Shipbuilding. Are you just saying that?
1: Oh, hey, Shipbuilding is good, but I prefer the Suede cover. Have you heard that? That's, you know, they did that for the
0: I don't like Suede.
1: Child.
0: I don't like Suede at all. They'll never be played on the show.
1: Oh.
0: I know that's going to affect their kind of money, income. So, Ashley Hames, you're my new producer.
1: Yeah, I was brought in here to pop up the show and get bands like Suede on.
0: Yeah, well, you've messed and mucked up there. Anyone who's taking drugs just does not get on the show.
1: No, really?
0: Or possible bisexuals.
1: Oh, okay.
0: It's just a rule.
1: That rules me out on both counts.
0: It's a Sunday. So, of course, you do your own show on FUBAR on a Friday night.
1: Yeah.
0: And that's a sex show.
1: Essentially, yeah. I mean, that's sort of where my expertise lies, and I've had lots of experience.
0: Well, you're picking yourself up there, aren't you? Is that your chat-up line?
1: Yeah, you know, I'm not talking about me in bed, the action
0: of having
1: sex.
0: Well, what else is it to know, then?
1: Well, then it's, you know, look, it's the world of sex is a beautiful kaleidoscopic area where it just never runs out of information. There's always an expert on something or other and different fetishes to talk about.
0: I agree. Have
1: you listened to the show? Maybe not. Many other people have, and the response we've been getting is amazing.
0: I'm not doubting it's a great show, but I'm just saying, like, you're probably repeating the same thing every week.
1: No, absolutely. That's
0: No.
1: Well, I insist, sir.
0: You know who you remind me of there? Because have you been watching the Oscar Pretorius case?
1: I haven't, actually, but I'm interested in it.
0: But he keeps on referring... Because it's always the guy who's questioning him, but he keeps on going back to the female judge, so it's going to all the time. I find that really weird.
1: Yes,
0: but also the fact that there's a case when he's a murderer.
1: Yeah.
0: Just put him in prison.
1: Yeah.
0: The only time they keep on going to recess during that is so people can go to the toilet without him shooting them.
1: So hang on, let's make this clear. You just want him put in prison without a trial?
0: I want the trial, but I want the trial to be like the game. Right, okay, you thought it might be an intruder or it could have been your girlfriend. Yeah, put him down for 12 years. That's pretty much what I want to happen.
1: Okay.
0: And that's not right wing. I'm actually very, you know, I don't want the death penalty or anything like that.
1: Well,
0: but I'm not buying it. It's all OJ all over again.
1: Yeah, it is. And I don't know what you think about this, whether that... It's kind of like, it goes back to that whole Paddy Power thing, that horrible bet that they had. I can't remember exactly what it was. It was about the Oscar Pistorius trial, wasn't it?
0: What?
1: It's become entertainment.
0: Yeah.
1: And I'm not sure if that's kind of healthy, but...
0: Well, that's the world's gone that way. It's fucked.
1: Yeah.
0: So you're gonna help me book my guests from now on. So no comics anymore.
1: So no, basically, so our first guest is a porn star,
0: right?
1: Porn actress Valerie Fox. She's tremendous. I've spoken to her before, and she's excellent value. And we'll tell you. I mean. I think, again, like, you know, you've been slightly iffy about you know, me sexing up the show.
0: Well, I don't mind that, but you've had your cock out since you came in, so
1: And you were feeling and enjoying, and I like the way you've already embraced that.
0: Yeah, it was a little
1: cuddle. But also, I think just generally, I think that we do tend to kind of, not. I wouldn't say necessarily we all look down on porn stars, but we always look at, what's the problem there? What's happened? What's gone wrong?
0: Can you leave that for my interview, please?
1: Yeah.
0: Jeez.
1: Okay. Sorry.
0: You're the producer. I'm the presenter.
1: Yeah. You're demanding, aren't you? I walked in here and you're like, get us a fucking glass of water. And I'm like, Jesus Christ.
0: All right, so even Oscar gets that at trial. And I haven't killed anyone.
1: Yeah, okay.
0: So that's not asking too much.
1: No, no.
0: So, but the reason, like, you wanted to come in and talk, because you consider yourself a sex addict.
1: Yeah, I mean, this isn't something I've necessarily spoken about before at all. And I've...
0: Not on your show?
1: No, actually,
0: right.
1: No.
0: So I guess what people want to know is, what do you and Michael Douglas get up to every night?
1: Well, you may well make light of it, Sean. But
0: that's my job!
1: But I think with all addictions, I think you recognise you have one when you're doing things to deliberately harm yourself. So it's very self-destructive behaviour, and it's also destructive of other people, especially with sex.
0: But do you think every addiction is bad for you?
1: Oh, I mean, an addiction to raw fruit and vegetables is probably not that bad.
0: That's what I was thinking about. But so, right, look, you're a good-looking fella. What age are you now, 42?
1: Yeah, 43.
0: Right, you look 42, so rather than that. And so what, have you always been aware that, is this an addiction that's built up?
1: Yeah, it's definitely, well, certainly addiction is something that doesn't necessarily creep up on you. I think instinctively you know you have a problem, but you don't necessarily know how to deal with it, and you're afraid of the reception that you'll get from other people if you were to tell them. Especially something quite shameful, I suppose. Sex addiction is kind of like, you know, what, you know, you mentioned...
0: People do laugh at.
1: I think you mentioned Michael Douglas, but his addiction, I think, was just sort of going around and shagging loads of people. Mine was more specifically prostitutes. So, again, I was kind of... I feel that I was almost sort of delving into a slightly shady, criminal-esque world and an exploitative world, and that sickened me. But it's a compulsive... became very compulsive.
0: Did you think you had been exploited as well?
1: No, not in the slightest, no. I just felt that I was just... it reached the point where I remember going to see my last girl that I saw, and...
0: you're talking prostitute, not...
1: Last prostitute that I saw.
0: And when was that?
1: God, months ago.
0: Okay.
1: Yeah, so I'm kind of clean. I mean, it literally is like that. But I remember seeing her, and she was kind of a bit kind of wasted, and I was like... But again, like, you kind of go into those situations. I quite like the danger and how fucked up it might be. You're putting yourself into situations that you're not comfortable
0: with. So where was it then? Obviously not address, but what are we talking about? So when you ring up?
1: You know, you look on a website and, you know, have a little gander, see what you think, and then just go for it. So I went for it on this occasion. And then I remember leaving the flat afterwards and retching on the street because I was just so disgusted with myself. So I was never...
0: But did you enjoy it while it was happening, though?
1: No, not at all. Not at all.
0: Did you enjoy anything about it?
1: I mean, I would say there was like a few isolated, vaguely enjoyable incidents where I'd particularly connect with one of the prostitutes, and you kind of get on really well.
0: But isn't it all about the disconnect? I thought that's what the whole thing was.
1: Well, it depends how deeply you want to look into it. I mean, very briefly, I would say, you know, I think, again, I don't think this is a DNA makeup. I think it does kind of stem back to childhood, and it does go, for me, I think it's about wanting to be noticed, wanting to be heard and seen, and because I don't think it's any accident that I've sort of come into journalism, broadcast journalism, because I want people to hear my voice, and it sounds really narcissistic, but essentially what I was, if I wasn't getting that, the kind of logical... end point is to actually fuse with somebody else. They're actually feeling me, seeing me, hearing me really close up.
0: But then there's another point, like, if you wanted to, you could go to certain places and chat up women and probably get the same results.
1: Yeah.
0: So why didn't you just go that angle?
1: Yeah, I don't know whether that was convenience, laziness, the fact that I didn't... I think I also have sort of slight issues with alcohol in terms of if I was to go out, I'd have to wade through a lot of booze in order to get to the point where
0: I'm comfortable enough. If this was the job interview for the producer, you wouldn't be doing that. but it's never sexual gratification, then?
1: No. It's literally like having a monkey on your shoulder going, go do it. And I'm like, oh, for fuck's sake, really? It's like being schizophrenic. Yeah. And you're like, oh, for fuck's sake, have you really come back to haunt me? And then it's like, literally, like, I remember, you know, my journey from my flat to the tube to the prostitute's house would kind of be in a bit of a trance. Right. It wasn't me.
0: Is it a little bit like when you kind of arrange to buy some cocaine?
1: Yes.
0: So it's the anticipation.
1: Anticipation, absolutely. And also the process of doing the line is far more enjoyable than the actual feeling chemically afterwards. Yeah, that's a good analogy.
0: Well, no, it's an interesting take. But so what... I know you're in therapy for it, which... but so What device are you using to... Because obviously that monkey's always going to be on your shoulder.
1: Well, I don't think so, actually. Because I think they... I mean, I guess that people with different addictions deal with these things differently or have different feelings. Certainly for me, since I've been having therapy and since I kind of put a full stop to it, because it was just making me unhappy. And I doubt it was making any of the girls particularly happy. And it's just a world that I didn't want to be in anymore.
0: And you go for a particular type of girl as well, yeah?
1: Well, yeah. I mean, predominantly I like the Asian girls, but...
0: But what do you think that's about, then?
1: I'm not too sure. I think it's all about outsiders and relating to the underdog a little bit more in life. That's kind of... Well, certainly, I mean, I don't want to...
0: It's very complicated.
1: Well, yeah, it is very complicated, and I don't really want to come out with kind of COD psychology, because I'm not qualified to do that, but those certainly are the discussions that we've been having.
0: So you're trying to get to the bottom of why it's mainly Asian girls that you're going for?
1: Yeah, we have spoken about that, but I also think, you know, one of the significant girlfriends in my life was Asian at quite a young age, and that sort of affected me. Whether I'm trying to get that back, I don't know.
0: Well, you could have saved yourself a lot of bother and just rang her.
1: But she doesn't like me anymore.
0: Well, mainly because you were going with prostitutes all the time.
1: Well, interestingly, whenever I've been with someone, I haven't.
0: Right.
1: You know, it's so complicated, and
0: Do you go into any group sex addiction therapy?
1: No, I haven't. I've been thinking about doing that. At the moment, I just have a one-on-one. It's called psychodynamic therapy, but I've thought of going to those things. But, do I really want to hear someone else spouting on it?
0: I must say, just to lighten it a little bit, yeah. I was in Dublin this week.
1: Yeah. And, did you get laid?
0: No, I've no interest.
1: Really?
0: But yeah, I haven't actually.
1: You're on Tinder, Sean.
0: For an experiment. but this is, I was getting a taxi to the airport.
1: Right.
0: And the guy was 70.
1: Mm-hmm.
0: And I just happened to mention, we were basically talking about football. He was quite knowledgeable.
1: Right.
0: So we were having a chat. And then I just said, I'm going to... He says, what are you up to next? I'm going to Riga in Latvia. And he went, oh, that's fucking brilliant. The brothel's there. And I said, what?
1: Yeah.
0: He said, oh, the brothels are amazing. I said, but surely you're married and kids and stuff. She says, I never do anything at home, but when I'm away. She feels the benefit of it, though, because I'm thinking of that girl when I'm having her.
1: Oh, my God.
0: So,
1: right.
0: But, you know, there's so many fucked up people there.
1: Well, I don't know. Look... And also, I suppose it's like every other addiction, like so if you're drinking and gambling and all those sorts of things, that some people can do it, I suppose, in a vaguely healthy way, and there's a few of us that can't. Someone like him, I don't like it. I don't like that kind of attitude. But I think there's something in the male makeup, the male psyche, that makes us want to seek out those adventures and those forbidden fruits, I guess.
0: Why don't you try...
1: Mm-mm.
0: Football coupons, I find them quite exciting. I've never been with a prostitute. Never felt the need.
1: No, and many people haven't, but many, many people have.
0: What's the most you've ever paid, then?
1: Most I've ever paid? Oh, Christ, I mean, I don't know. We're not talking hundreds. I mean, we're talking a couple of hundred.
0: But well, we are talking hundreds, then.
1: Well, a couple of hundred, yeah. But not like, you know, 700 or 800. It's like, you know, my budget's quite
0: right,
1: low.
0: So what do you get for 200 quid, then?
1: Well, whatever you want, pretty much, within the space of an hour. My tastes, my sexual tastes are very, very meat and two veg. I mean, I really am extremely unadventurous in the bedroom. I mean, I really just don't want that much at all.
0: Even when you're in a loving relationship?
1: Yeah, absolutely. I'm quite... this is another thing about... The strange thing about doing my show is that really I'm talking about a lot of foreplay... A lot of...
0: You like foreplay, then?
1: No. Can't be arsed with it at all. I mean, I'm the worst boyfriend. Like, literally, preferably 2-3 minutes. Just like, a quick hump. I mean, like...
0: Well, you should be paying about 6 quid for that, though.
1: Yeah, exactly. But, I mean...
0: So what do you do for the other 56 minutes?
1: Well, I mean, usually I just do it a few times. And, you know, you have to have, like, a little bit of a rest. Have a ciggy.
0: Bring in a substitute.
1: You know, but that is a weird thing, because I'm doing
0: very
1: this
0: liberal
1: show.
0: They let you smoke in their flat.
1: Yeah, well, some of them make me lean out of the window.
0: Well, that's good to know. Yeah. This is good info for people.
1: But I'm endlessly fascinated by sex. And there's kind of, I suppose, there's that kind of irony that, of course, here's a guy with a sex addiction. What the hell's he doing a show about sex for? But it's kind of like being an alcoholic, but I'm in the pub. I don't necessarily partake in all of the sexual frenzies that are probably going on all around us every day. But I like talking about it. And right, I'm qualified
0: well,
1: to do so.
0: Well, listen, we'll, I'll play a tune and then we can talk about things other than sex,
1: cool.
0: About your life. Bit of a time for an Irish fella here. Does David Kitt dance with you?

0: Wasn't that beautiful? David Kitt there. Now, Ashley Haynes is still in with us, but we've brought in Valerie Fox early because Ash has been talking about his addiction to sex, and Valerie works in the industry. I asked you what you wanted to be referred to, Valerie, and you said a whore.
1: Yes, doesn't bother me at all.
0: But listening to what Ashley says, like, when you are, you know, selling sex to customers, is there a total disconnect?
1: No, not so at all. I think if you want to be a really good whore, you have to connect with them in some level. I try and find what they like from an early point and then just, you know, tease the fuck out of them. And,
0: right.
1: Yeah.
0: But so. Surely there must be times where you just go, like this is what I mean about the disconnect as well, because obviously I'd imagine the majority of people aren't sexy men.
1: You'd be surprised. Where I work, what part of London I work, I get mostly just city guys from, you know, like Shoreditch and, you know, businessmen, nicely dressed, posh. Yeah, I mean, I don't really get many mingers.
2: Right.
1: Yeah.
0: But what happens then if you get a minger?
1: That's only happened to me a couple of times, and I was really, really, I was kind of a bitch to him, and so he never wanted to come back.
0: So, but did he ask you to be a bitch to him, or...?
1: No, there are some that do ask me to be, but yeah. I just chose... I was like, you know what? You're a minger, you automatically... I hate you. In my head, I was like, I hate him. I hate this person already. He's been in my flat 5 minutes and I hate him.
0: And normally that doesn't happen, though.
1: No.
0: So, from your experience, do you find what Valerie's saying? Like, do they always want to please you, or can you tell... some of them just don't want you to be.
2: Yeah,
0: there.
2: You'll immediately.
1: Depends on your price range.
2: It does depend on your price range, but also you just get an immediate vibe. And there were many occasions, countless, in fact, where I would book someone, book a whore, as you're referring to them, Valerie, go along, open the door, and then stand for about 10 seconds and then just leave. Because it just didn't feel right. And that's probably the worst thing for a girl. I mean,
0: but is
2: I
0: that
2: know.
0: Because they don't look like the picture that they've got on their side?
2: There'd be an element to that, but it would also just be: is there an immediate connection with this girl, or is there not? And if there wasn't, I'd leave. But the point I kind of wanted to pick up on is what Valerie was saying about mingers and about. I think the whole stereotype is exactly as you'd imagine. You always think, you know, dirty old man in a raincoat. Now, I could go and pull someone, hopefully. I've still got that in me. But I've choose not to. And there's you can't label these people. It's like any walk of life. They may look amazing. They are not the stereotype of the day.
0: Yeah, but I think what you're saying, Valerie, is because you're working in the city part, I think it's people who are... excessive in their lifestyle.
1: Absolutely.
0: So they're not lonely, they just have too much money.
1: Yeah, they have too much money, they're usually married, and they work all the time, and they've got to go home. They don't have time to go pull some bird from the bar, and they don't want an emotional long-term relationship. They want to get the rocks off with a hot girl.
0: But yeah, it's just that thing of like as I say, like how do you feel straight after? Is it an acting job for you?
1: Sometimes, yeah.
0: But sometimes it's just very natural and you really enjoy it.
1: Yeah, it really depends on the person. But, I mean, I'm professional enough to, even if, you know, I don't fancy them, they don't know that.
0: Except for the real mangers, you tell
1: them. Except for, you know, the small handful of people that I hate.
0: Hate's a very strong emotion. It is like, but do you think a lot of it is like loneliness, or is it just, as we were saying, it's just excessive lifestyles and they feel that's another thing they should spend their money on?
1: I think there's some people that are quite lonely, and I do feel sorry for those. There's probably about 30% that are like that. The rest are just rich bastards.
0: Right. And so what are your rates then? You're the higher end of the scale, yeah?
1: Yeah, I'm 300 in call, 350 out call.
0: Right. And

0: And
1: so way out of your range, Ash.
2: Yeah, I mean, that's
0: sadly... If you want filming, it's an extra 100 quid. Right. If you want, like, a water sports, it's extra 100.
3: We go skiing together.
1: that's not bad, a holiday.
3: Is that a weekend? Or?
0: No. If you want to piss on. Or right. Do you like to piss on me?
2: Oh, God, hang on. And you'd be cool with that if that pissed on you?
0: I love water sports. I love it. In my personal life, I love it. So it's like when I charge extra for it, it's like a win-win because I'm like, they don't know that I really fucking love it.
2: Even
0: so
2: from like, a stranger?
0: Yeah, no. I'm just like, oh, can I piss on you? And I'm like, well, you know, it's going to be 50 quid. And I'm like, yes.
3: But so would you say, are you addicted to sex as well, though?
0: Yes.
3: And do you go to any counselling for it?
0: No, I don't need counselling. I don't think there's anything wrong with it. I just have a hard time finding, in my personal life, a partner who can keep up with my sex drive.
3: And have you got a partner at the moment,
0: no.
3: then?
0: No.
3: And have you... But obviously, you've had long-term partnerships.
0: Yeah.
3: And they've been absolutely fine by what you do?
0: Yeah, most of them.
3: Well, yeah, I...
2: Sean, you got a little glint in your eye now.
3: I've always got that. I'm Irish. Ash... So now that, Valerie's saying that she's addicted, but it's not a bad thing. So how does that make you feel?
2: Happy for her.
3: No, but how does it make you feel about yourself?
2: Well, about myself, just different. If you've got an addiction but you're fine with it, more power to your elbow. In my case, it was just making me unhappy. It wasn't something I wanted to do. That doesn't mean I condemn necessarily people that do it. I certainly don't condemn the girls that are in that industry. Far from it, in fact. And the more I meet... certainly in more, let's say, normal social situations, then the more I doff my cap to them. But for me, it was unhealthy and I wasn't enjoying it and I felt I was doing myself damage and harm and I wanted to get away from it.
3: But do you never feel like that, Valerie? You must have those moments where you feel this is wrong.
0: No, not really.
3: So, well, I'm going to talk about the whole thing, but I just wanted to get the 2 points in. So what we'll do is we'll play a track, yeah. And then we'll find out how you got into the whole thing.
2: I'll say goodbye, Sean, and go to my producing thing and leave you and Valerie to...
3: Yeah, can I have some water, please?
2: Oh, for fuck's sake.
0: Me too.
3: All right, let's play... we'll play a... this is... let's have a Christian Hurst song called Spain.

0: The delightful Christian Hurst there with Spain. In talking with me is Valerie Fox, an English porn star. So we were talking about prostitution with Ash when he was in. But that's what, like, you're still a young woman. So how did you start off? What was the beginnings of getting into the sex industry?
1: Honestly, this is going to sound really bad. I had a divorce and I was a single mother. And I needed to make money very quickly.
0: So what age were you then?
1: Then I was 23.
0: And you had no interest, like no inclination at all before that?
1: Well, before that I used to do sort of a sugar daddy thing. So I kind of was used to the whole sex in return for money. And I was still obviously like addicted to sex, so...
0: Valerie, is that where you go to a very posh club and like there's certain places where very rich men will hang out knowing that this goes on, rather than it like being a...
1: Yeah, that's one way of doing it. It's not quite as blatant that way. I think it's the same thing. It's just these men, they don't want to, I think, in their heads admit that it's basically just prostitution paying for sex, so they want to look at it as though, oh, I'm just a sugar daddy, you know. That makes them feel a little bit better and not as dirty, I guess.
0: So where are you from originally?
1: Pardon?
0: Where are you from?
1: Richmond.
0: Right. Yeah. And so right, you were pretty much a single mom and you needed to get money.
1: Yeah.
0: So what happens next then?
1: So I literally rang up an agency one night and to my surprise, the lady was like, yeah, you can start tonight. And she sent me within a few hours to a hotel and I just did it. And I remember thinking, this is too easy. I've just made, I don't remember how much it was at the time, in an hour for literally just doing hardly anything. And at that point, it was like, I never stopped.
0: But so, like it seems like, because obviously people would be concerned about, especially where, not that it's your concern, but just like your view on it, where there seems to be a lot of sex trafficking going on in London now as well. Mm-hmm. And like, obviously it's the same kind of industry. Like, how do you feel about all that then?
1: Oh, I don't like the sex trafficking and all that. I wouldn't want any part of any of that. And I think that's horrible and wrong. But what I do is definitely not that. No,
0: I'm not saying for a moment it is, but like just the fact that goes on as well.
1: No, I think it's horrible. It's scary, these girls, and you can kind of tell in London especially kind of which girls I think are going through that. If you look in some agencies and they're predominantly sort of Eastern European, and as Ashley was saying earlier, you walk in and the girl sort of acts like she doesn't want to be there or they look drugged up or whatever, most likely you might have that kind of situation going on.
0: So you never get into a situation like... Because, like, if you're working and you're not in the mood for it, but you need to make the money, do you use anything to kind of keep you going in that sense?
1: What I do is I don't work that often because I don't like getting burnt out, because I do love my work. I love being in the sex industry, so I make sure I have, like, I take usually 3 days off in a row, I go shopping, I go pamper myself, and I don't work that much. And to the point now, I just don't see that many new people. I have regulars, so... it's not very stressful for me.
0: But before, take it when you were in school and stuff, did you have any ambitions to actually do anything career-wise?
1: Oh, I used to. I am a qualified hair and makeup artist.
0: Right.
1: Yeah.
0: And was that something you think you might go back into, or you just go...
1: You know, I might do one day. I still do my friends', you know, hair and stuff in my flat lots of times if they need a haircut or colouring or something done. But
0: is it, when you talk about your friends as well, they obviously, everyone knows what you do because you're very open about it. But do you see it as like a separate life, and as you say, then your day's off, it just doesn't really enter into it at all?
1: No, it's pretty intertwined into my life. I mean, my flatmate, she does it as well. Most of my friends are some way connected to the sex industry. There's not many who aren't in my little circle. So even on our off days, we're usually chatting shit about it or, you know, whatever.
0: But you were saying earlier on as well, like you're not in a relationship at the moment. But do you think it'll be quite hard for you to be in a relationship now that you've...
1: I've had a really successful relationship doing this job. I've had a couple of them, and the reasons they didn't work out was not because of my job. It was for other reasons.
0: No, but because I'm just coming from playing devil's advocate in the sense of some people would be shocked by what you're saying. Because,
1: yeah.
0: like most people, and I'm sure you were the same, like when you're 16, the dream is that you go, oh, I'm going to meet someone and fall in love and they're the only person I'm going to be with. Like, were you like that at 16?
1: No.
0: What were you?
1: I was like anti-children, anti-marriage. I was probably complete opposite of that.
0: But there are two things you did very early on, though.
1: But then I did end up getting pregnant and getting married, and I think I felt slightly like I was in a cage and needed to be let out. Wasn't my life, it wasn't for me. I think I'm capable of being an amazing mother and maintaining this, you know, part of my life. I keep them separate, obviously, but that's the way I like it.
0: And so then you kind of, you went from that first time when you got in touch with the agency, and then you went further afield then, yeah?
1: Yeah. And I was just amazed at the amount of money you could make from it. And so it was slightly addictive. And then I did start sort of working too much. I got a bit greedy, and then I got really burnt out of it, and I took a bit of a break. And in that time, I started doing porn.
0: There's more money in prostitution than there is in porn, yeah?
1: I'd say so, yes. In the UK, yes. In America, it's about the same.
0: Right.
1: Yeah, you get paid more. When I was working in Los Angeles and stuff, you get paid immensely more for porn than you do here.
0: So, but like, is there a big porn industry in London, in England?
1: Not massive. No, it's just you've got only really a handful of decent companies here. If you want to work a lot, you've got to go. A lot of them do Spain or Budapest or go in America.
0: So you obviously like sex, but do you actually like making the porn films?
1: I do. Especially if it's a company that I... Well, right now I only shoot for companies that I like and want to work for, but no, absolutely, 100%. I love doing a really good scene, or especially a really hardcore one, and then it getting done, seeing the result, and fans being like, oh, that was really horny, you know, I love it.
0: So you look at, like, the comments that they'll put on at the end of the video.
1: Yeah, absolutely.
0: And so with the, I take it it's mainly one-on-one with another male porn star.
1: Yeah.
0: So do you tend to know them already?
1: Yeah, and the UK, yeah. There's only a handful of male performers, really, and we all kind of know each other.
0: So you've got your favourite, yeah?
1: Yeah, I do have a couple of favourites.
0: So do you ask for them?
1: Sometimes. If I get my choice, I do. If it's not... And then there's a couple of... can you work with this person? I'm like, no, I don't like him.
0: But... All right. Minger, yeah. is it that thing where you'll pretty much do it all in one take, or is it an endlessly long day?
1: No, it depends on the company, really. Some companies, yeah, can be horrendously long. You can be there for 7, 8, 9 hours. And others, you can do 2 or 3 scenes in a couple of hours.
0: So, but those days when you're doing, 8-hour shifts of having sex, like, that just must get tedious.
1: Well, it's not having sex for 8 hours, though. That's, like, a whole day would be, you get, you're in hair and makeup. It's like if it's for, like, say, a company like Harmony, which is, you get a lot of fetish. So you're getting fetish makeup, fetish hair, you're getting latex put on you, which takes ages, and you've got to do the stills, and you've got to do the sex stills, and you've got to do hardcore, then you've got to do the softcore, so... It is tiring, yes. But
0: that's the thing now, like, you know, would you be a little bit bored with sex?
1: No, I'm not.
0: So
1: I even ask myself this question sometimes, like, am I not bored of it? But I don't.
0: So is it like, you know, obviously, I guess most people like sex, but it generally is with someone like you love, and it's something you don't do all the time, so it's something you look forward to. But as I say, but you be doing it all the time, but you just love it every time.
1: Yeah, and I don't have to love someone, be in love with someone to have great sex with them.
0: Well, you know that from what you do.
1: So I think a lot of people maybe struggle with that. I think a lot of people like to have a nice emotional connection and then they have better sex. But for me, as long as the person is a good lover, then I can have great sex with them.
0: And so then your word again, whoring and porn in America as well?
1: I have done in America. I don't anymore, really, but I have done.
0: Have you put yourself in quite dangerous situations at times, though?
1: No, not with whoring. No, I'm always very safe about that.
0: But you've no interest in America anymore now, either?
1: The reason I don't really like to whore in America is because the people over there bore me a bit. Like,
0: well,
1: they're just not
0: you're
1: very,
0: not really there for the personality, though.
1: No,
0: it's just sex,
1: but,
0: isn't it?
1: But I guess this is going to sound really bad, but, like, so they pay me for an hour, whereas here, you know, everybody, I don't even know what's going to happen. It could be 1 minute someone's pissing on me, the next minute I'm giving someone a massage, the next minute, you know, it just doesn't know. In America, it's like everyone's kind of the same, quite vanilla, and they're really into like what's this called, the girlfriend experience, where they like to cuddle and quite intimate.
0: And you don't like that?
1: It's all right, but it's bore me after a while. You know, after a while, I just get a bit bored of that. I like a bit of kink.
0: And do you, I think it's a general rule in those situations where you don't kiss the client.
1: Yeah, I'm not overly keen on kissing them, no. But sometimes I will. I mean, a lot of clients probably don't want to kiss you, but...
0: But so if they went for a kiss, you'd go, no, to kind of pretty much let them know this is a transaction.
1: It depends on the client.
0: Right. Yeah. But so now, are your parents still around, are they?
1: I don't have a relationship with my parents.
0: Okay, and is that because of what you do?
1: No.
0: But so, like, what would you say then to women who think what you do is kind of degrading to women? What would your defence be for them?
1: What, with the porn side or the escorting
0: side?
1: Well,
0: both.
1: Well, for escorting, I wrote a blog about this a while back. I say to them, I find a lot of married women think, you know, prostitutes, we're the bad guys, right? But what they fail to realise is that without us, most of their marriages would probably be failing right now, because the guy's going to get his rocks off one way or the other, okay? The guys want sex, and that's just the way it is. And most of the time, their wives are just not giving it to them. So at the end of the day, I ask these women, you've got two options if you're not going to put out. Do you want him to spend a day or two with me a month and get his sex, and he's going to go home to you before dinner, be there for the kids? Or do you want him to go out to a restaurant, pull some girl, potentially have an emotional connection with that person, it then turn into a full-blown affair, then he wants to leave his wife, then he wants to leave the kids? Do you see what I'm saying?
0: Which brings me to a tiny point, Valerie, is have you ever had an emotional connection with someone?
1: Yes.
0: Like in the business?
1: Yes.
0: So is that kind of not de rigueur, really, is it?
1: No, it doesn't happen. It's happened a couple of times, though.
0: And do you let them know that?
1: I have done with one, because I think it was mutual.
0: Well, so you started going out together properly?
1: One we did, and the other, we don't go out, he's married.
0: Right, but you have a connection with him?
1: Mm, yeah.
0: And so, is that because you were with them a few times, or was it just a chemistry thing?
1: Well, I've known him, yeah, for a while now, and it's both. It's chemistry, we see each other, you know, a couple times a month, and he's lovely.
0: And do you think you've ever been in love, Valerie?
1: Have I ever been in love?
0: Yeah.
1: Yeah, I believe I have.
0: And it just didn't work out?
1: No.
0: So, right, you kind of said your defence of the escort, which, like, to a degree, there's, you know, fair reasoning behind it. But then what about porn, then? What would your defence of that be?
1: What, for women who find it degrading?
0: Yeah.
1: Yes, I don't watch it.
0: Yeah, but that's not, you know...
1: No, I think... Do you know what? Everyone's going to have their own opinions about it. I don't... Kind of like a religion with me. I'm not religious, but I don't condone anyone who is.
0: Sure.
1: I just don't like them pushing their beliefs onto me. And I feel the same way about sex. I love sex. I'm very open with sex. If you're not, if you're prude, if it offends you, then don't look at it. Don't watch it. Just.
0: But I of course you would have to say that. But like, I know there was a program on the television the other day. But see, this is the thing, and this is not your problem. But the internet means anyone of any age can watch porn, and do you not think you might be showing them the wrong way of, I was going to say doing things, but that sounds like ridiculous, but, you know, just like showing them something that isn't real. And, you know, because it's like, there's so much porn that's free now as well.
1: You're asking if I'm showing them something that's not real, as in the sex isn't real?
0: Well, yeah, in the sense of, like, you know, like, people can be bombarded by that, and I think especially if you're, say, a young boy, like 14, who's watching a lot of porn, he might, you know, get the very wrong idea about women. Because, like, women tend to still be, you know, submissive in the porn. They're not seen as strong women in the films, are they?
1: Yeah, it just depends. I mean, there's so much porn out, there's so many different variations. If you go to a fetish site, you could have a mistress who's, you know, giving it to the guy, being quite dominating
0: I'm not holding you responsible for anything, but I'm just saying, like, do you ever feel... Because you've got your child, yeah?
1: Mm-hmm.
0: And so do you ever feel like sometimes you kind of go, oh, maybe this is setting the wrong kind of...
1: No, I don't, actually. I'm so open. Both my kids, when they're old enough...
0: Two kids? You never mentioned the other one.
1: Yeah. When they're old enough, you know, I would be completely honest about what I do, and I'm not going to be one of these parents that tries and forces what I believe onto my children. I want them to sort of learn themselves, make their own decisions, make their own opinions, form their own opinions about things.
0: But so how long more do you think? Because obviously that'll be the industry that it's all about looks as well. Yeah. So what age are you now, Valerie, if you don't mind me asking?
1: 27.
0: So you're still... So have you got actually a retirement age in mind?
1: I've kind of toned down shooting porn now.
0: We all have, come on.
1: Yeah. So I probably won't shoot much more of that. Probably in a couple of years I'll be done with porn altogether. And escorting, I think my goal is probably by the time I'm about 33, 34, I want to have enough put back into the bank where I can buy a flat, whatever I want to do.
0: And what would you do then?
1: Pardon?
0: What will you do yourself then?
1: I haven't decided yet. I don't know yet.
0: Because like that's you're pretty much just the same kind of lifeline as footballers.
1: Yeah.
0: So you basically you're saving like at the moment.
1: Yeah.
0: And so what's the most extreme stuff like you've done porn wise as well?
1: Well, the tricky thing with porn is that a lot of it is not allowed to be shown. Like certain things, like even for example, like pissing. I think it's here in the UK you can't, and choking you can't show that. So a lot of things that happen sometimes in scenes, if we're getting into it too much, has to be edited out.
0: But why won't they allow pissing in English?
1: The pissing on someone's face is not allowed. Choking is not allowed. I don't know if you can still even spit on someone's face. I don't know.
0: Do people do that during sex?
1: Yeah.
0: Right. I'm so... Well, you know, I'm Irish, so I'm not using that as an excuse, but I've never thought, well, this is going well. I might spit in their face now.
1: Oh, yeah. No, they're really funny about little things that you can and can't do. So to a degree, we're kind of limited to... If we want to have really rough sex, there's only so much you can kind of do for the camera. You have to bear that in mind.
0: Yeah. Well, I didn't realise it was a lot more going on behind the scenes than I'd ever care to see myself. But so, I know, like, to protect yourself as well, you have to come across as a strong person. But you must have days where you just go, I shouldn't be doing this.
1: No, I don't ever think I shouldn't be doing this.
0: But like, we all, I'm not even talking about...
1: I do have days where I'm like, I can't be bothered, yeah.
0: No, but like, we all have, like, our doubts, like, and so it's not necessarily about porn, but you, like, as I say, because it's quite an extreme job, there must be some times where you just think, no.
1: Honestly, there's not. Like, I honestly love sex industry. I love it all. I do.
0: Well, listen, Valerie, thanks for being so candid about it. I'll play a song. Summer Here Comes by Grandaddy. Thanks so much, Valerie, for coming in. And also, yeah, before you go, did you have some problem with Twitter, by the way?
1: Yes, my Twitter account is suspended now for a month.
0: Why?
1: I have no idea. I had 32,000 followers, and all of a sudden I went to log in one day, and it's just said your account's been suspended.
0: And I've
1: emailed them about 14 times. I've not got any response, so I just created another one. And it's just ridiculous. So I'm hoping I'll get it back one day.
0: And so is that just chit-chat or...?
1: I have no idea.
0: No, but on your Twitter, is it just chit-chat or...?
1: It's photos.
0: Is it, it was great.
1: No, I mean, it could be anything. Like, I do, obviously, a bit of modelling as well, so it could be photo shoots. It could be if I have new scenes come out, if I'm in a bad mood, if I'm having a laugh, if I'm, you know... with my girlfriends, it's whatever.
0: So, what's your plan for the rest of the day? This doesn't sound... Well, I just want to know, what is your plan for the rest of the day? Because you're not working today.
1: I'm not working today. Today I'm going to view a flat and hang out with my daughter.
0: All right, well, listen, thank you again for coming in. Here's Grandaddy, and be safe.
1: Thanks.

0: granddaddy on a Sunday there. Oh, God, I sound like Terry Wogan. Jesus, I want to watch out for that. Another guest coming in, Michael Greco. Thank you so much for coming in. So you're a sex addict, Michael, eh?
1: No, I don't
0: Ash,
1: really
0: what's he doing in here? I thought
1: like, just Ash.
0: What's happened? No, obviously it was nice talking to Valerie, but it's the only time I've ever, because obviously I've got notes on you,
1: right?
0: But I wasn't able to look you up on a porn site beforehand.
1: No, I'm not on a porn site. I'm an actor. I'm not a porn star. Not a sex addict.
0: But Rocky, Sylvester Stallone did. Remember, he famously to make ends meet, he did a porn film.
1: I think he did, you're right.
0: Before, oh, I've seen that one.
1: Have you?
0: Oh, yeah, you can get all those on
1: really?
0: There's this thing called The Net, Michael, honestly, you should
1: no
0: look
1: way.
0: At it.
1: No way.
0: So, now, people obviously would know you from 98, playing Beppe. 98, you were there for 4 years.
1: Yeah, for about 4.5 years.
0: Right.
1: Yeah.
0: See, I did Coronation Street for about 6 weeks.
1: Oh, did you?
0: Yeah, yeah.
1: Recently?
0: About 3 years ago.
1: Okay.
0: And I couldn't do it for any longer than that because people just think they earn you.
1: Well, they pretty much do because they pay your wages, right?
0: No, so I'm not talking about that. I'm talking people on the street.
1: Oh, people on the street.
0: Like, you must have got not been able to do anything.
1: Oh, man, where do I start for the grief I used to get? And every now and then I still get a little bit of grief. But, you know, it's been 15... God, when did I finish EastEnders? 2002?
0: Yeah.
1: 2002, May 2002, I think it was. So it's been 12 years,
0: yeah.
1: And I still get, oi, Beppe! And that's it. You don't hear what they say afterwards. They just go,
0: I guess, but Beppe was a nice character, wasn't he? He wasn't one
1: of those. Yeah, he was.
0: It's the ones who play the bad people, that's where it gets frightening.
1: Yeah. I think when they will ask you up to the office, I think, if they say, look, we want your character to turn into blah, blah, blah. And they want to warn you. So
0: yeah.
1: I seem to remember there was a storyline where they wanted me to contract gonorrhea. And I was like, okay.
0: Which is a kind of cheese, yeah?
1: A kind of cheese, yeah, from Switzerland. And basically, because the whole point of the story was Beppe was sleeping around with a lot of women. And they wanted a moral of the story, right? And I was like, okay, do you realise how much grief I get in the street as it is without someone going, oh, Beppe, you got gonorrhea.
0: So you were able to say no.
1: So I said, I can't do that.
0: I take it you trained, yeah?
1: Yeah, I trained at Guildford School of Acting from 89 to 92, which we did a lot of, I was a bit of a Billy Elliot, actually. I was a very good footballer as a kid, had trials with Crystal Palace, which I know you're Crystal Palace
0: Eagles.
1: Fan. Eagles.
0: And, so what age were you when you had the trials at Crystal Palace?
1: I was 13, 14. And this was the era just before Vinnie Jones kind of era, where it wasn't about skill and grace. It was all about getting smashed in the head,
0: right.
1: You know, and elbows in the face. And I was very fast, and I used to get kicked on a lot, but I was quite small. So those days of being Zola weren't good back then. It's
0: so
1: now that
0: you're bigging
1: Zola.
0: Yourself up a little bit.
1: A little
0: Michael.
1: Bit. I was just a bit, yeah. Didn't make the grade, but I still enjoy a game of football every now and
0: but
1: then.
0: When you say you go for trials, is that like for a game or a couple of
1: yeah,
0: weeks?
1: Yeah, what happens is I played for a young team called Battlebridge Boys Club, which is based in Surrey, and they're still going now, a very good team. And then you get scouts to come and watch your game, because we played in quite a big league, and then they'll say, right, in Selsdon, I think it was Selsdon, or maybe in Selhurst, it could have been in Selhurst, they're interested in you, Crystal Palace scouts are interested in you playing for them, and come to play for the youth. So they got quite a few of us together, and about 50 boys turned up, and you play a few games throughout the day. And I remember having an absolute nightmare. Because
0: but that's all you get, that's...
1: Yeah, you have a
0: that's
1: few
0: a
1: games.
0: Bit shit, isn't
1: yeah,
0: it?
1: Yeah. You have a few games because they've come to see you play. They think you know you're good, and then what they do, they just cross you off the list. It's ruthless. So out of those 50 boys, there might have been two or three that would have gone on to the next step, and then. Played.
0: So the night before, I take it you went to bed dreaming of Wembley and the like.
1: Yes, exactly. Dreamt of Wembley, and the nearest I got was the tube station. I think.
0: Well, you know, it's a nice tube station.
1: Isn't it? Very nice.
0: That's
1: tube station.
0: Bad.
1: It's just been done up recently.
0: I like the tiling they've done there.
1: Very nice tiling. They got a nice little news agent there as well.
0: That's very important. Having
1: very
0: news
1: important.
0: Agents
1: very important.
0: You know, so
1: you
0: get fuck football and
1: yeah,
0: all that.
1: Right,
0: yeah,
1: football. Who wants football?
0: Local news agents
1: yeah.
0: And all that. You're laughing.
1: Yeah.
0: So I take it then you were obviously brought up in Surrey then.
1: I was brought up in Surrey. Moved to London in 1992 when I left. GSA, moved to Crouch End, which I know is very near to where someone lives.
0: I live in North London.
1: You live in North London.
0: Yeah, everyone lives in North London.
1: Everyone lives in North London. But then I moved to Chiswick, and I love Chiswick. I moved to Chiswick about 15 years ago.
0: Traitor.
1: Yeah. But I've always been a Chelsea fan, so it was moving closer to home, basically.
0: So why were you a Chelsea fan then?
1: Well, I was a Leeds United supporter when I was a kid.
0: You seem a very mixed up child.
1: Hang on, there is method to my madness. When I was a kid, back in the 70s, Leeds were the best team. And of course, kids always support the best team. They got the kit. It was the,
0: not me, Crystal Palace, third division. I started supporting them.
1: Well,
0: I just like the underdog.
1: Yeah, true.
0: That's why I love Pepe.
1: Yes, everyone loves Pepe.
0: But so then what was, like, because weirdly, a lot of the people who come from EastEnders come from that, you know, that pretend acting school that they sing and dance in. What, you know the one I mean?
1: Which one's that?
0: I think, is it in Islington or something?
1: Anna Sher?
0: Yeah.
1: Yeah, quite a few people come from Anna Sher. Martin Kemp, I think, went to Anna Sher.
0: But isn't that just one of those, like, something to do for kids at the weekend?
1: I think it is initially, and then I think it's, you do it full-time, don't you? Monday to Friday? I might be wrong.
0: Right.
1: Maybe it's Sylvia Young that you do Monday to Friday. Maybe Anna Sher is just at the weekend.
0: And so then, right, so you moved to Chiswick to be near, I guess, whoever. So, like, then, would you move to Liverpool next week now that they're top of the league?
1: No, not at all. No, no, they're top of the league.
0: I think you should do that, Michael. Just whoever's winning, just move to that area.
1: Right, interesting. Interesting concept there. Maybe not.
0: So what was your first acting job then?
1: My very first professional acting job when I left drama school was West Side Story in Leicester Haymarket, which I'm not sure if it's there anymore. And I played.
0: Leicester's still there.
1: Leicester is still there. It's only because we sing about Leicester in one of our songs at Chelsea.
0: Right.
1: You know, flying over sea and land and Leicester, that malarkey. Have you heard of that one?
0: Well, not being a Chelsea fan.
1: No.
0: Is it slagging off Leicester?
1: Yes, a little bit.
0: But they're not rivals.
1: No, they're not rivals. But it's a pun in the how does it go again? Now you put me on the spot. I can't remember how it goes.
0: Nobody has put you on the spot. You brought it up.
1: Over land and sea and Leicester, as if Leicester isn't land and sea. Do you see what I mean?
0: Yeah, it's not great banter from Chelsea.
1: It's not great banter.
0: But so, right, so West Side Story, was that one of the sharks or the...
1: I was a shark, and I was the butcher shark on the cast. I think there were six sharks, and five of them were gay, and I was the only straight guy. And this is a true story, they would get to the dressing room 2 hours before to prepare their makeup and their hair.
0: Right.
1: And I'd roll in about half an hour before the curtain goes up, with a copy of The Sun under my arm, just gone to the betting shop and put a bet on the horses and the football. And they'd be prepared 2 hours previous. And I gave them a bit of oomph and a bit of butchness. But they were the campus. The sharks are supposed to be the Puerto Ricans. They're one of the roughest gangs in New York at the time. And we weren't, basically.
0: But it was a musical, though.
1: Yes, I know.
0: Musicals
1: aren't real. But I think they are in my mind. My whole life is a musical. I love musicals. I really
0: do. You
1: love
0: really?
1: Yeah. Like I told you, I was a proper Billy Elliot. I used to have ballet classes and jazz classes and tap classes when I was younger. And then 2 hours later, I'd be on the football pitch going, "Oi, Ivory Sandwich!"
0: But, and so...
1: Whatever that is.
0: So then after West Side Story, did you get an agent after that?
1: I got an agent straight from drama school.
0: Right.
1: And that was my first professional job. And I pretty much did theatre for about 4 or 5 years. Treaded the boards, did a lot of stuff for the Battersea Arts Centre, which is still going now.
0: Yeah, Battersea Arts Centre.
1: Fantastic.
0: Yeah.
1: You know, and I did a lot of fringe theatre for a long time without getting paid. And then I was doing a tour of... It was All's Well That Ends Well. With the Oxford Stage Company, and I got a call. They wanted to see me for The Bill, right? So I went for a copper in The Bill, and literally that afternoon went for a part in EastEnders as well. For Beppe, infamous Beppe. All right, Beppe. All right, Beppe. All right, Phil. All right, Grant. We all sound the same. We are actually the same person.
0: It's bringing back lovely memories for me, though.
1: Right, is it?
0: Yeah. you could do it as that voice all right.
1: Yeah. All right, Beppe. All right, Phil. All right, Steve. Even Kathy. She's my ain't she, Kathy? Where's my train? I went up for the part in The Bill, and literally, as I went for the recall for both of them, I got The Bill in the morning. They phoned me in the morning, said they wanted to do a 2-year contract in The Bill, and then that afternoon I got EastEnders. So, hadn't been a struggling actor for 5 years, treading boards and had no money, had been on holiday, was 10 grand in debt, you know, I had bailiffs on the door, knocking on the door. I got two huge jobs and I had to decide which one to do, either Beppe or The Bill. Beppe or Bill.
0: But were they both 2-year contracts?
1: They were both 2-year contracts.
0: And was the money significantly different?
1: Huge, huge difference.
0: Right, yeah. So you went to EastEnders?
1: I went to EastEnders, Sean, because I liked, you know, the programme, and it was a great, it was, you know, I watched it all my life.
0: But did you not think that if you did The Bill, you would have got less chip on the street, though?
1: Yes, quite possibly, because I think at the time EastEnders was watched by probably 20 million people.
0: Yeah,
1: which is huge, which is nowhere near it now.
0: I think it's about 7 or 8 now.
1: Right, and I do understand for one reason or another, there's more channels, there's more that people want to watch, and maybe EastEnders isn't as good as it used to be. But The Bill was still pretty popular at the time as well.
0: Yeah, no.
1: But I wouldn't have got probably half the hassle,
0: But that's the weird thing about EastEnders. Like, I tend to, like, if I'm bored and it's on, I won't turn it over. And obviously I've got a slight obsession by Danny Dyer.
1: Oh, right.
0: But it's that thing of, which I think they're trying to make changes now, but, like, it was all right when it was back then, but the EastEnders isn't like that anymore. And they haven't kind of moved with any times.
1: Right, it's still the same. I haven't watched it for a long time.
0: No, but in the sense that the real EastEnd,
1: right.
0: like initially a soap opera is supposed to reflect on reality and just make it kind of more soapy. But, you know, those characters don't exist in the EastEnd anymore.
1: There's a lot of fights in that pub, isn't there?
0: There isn't in the equivalent. Right. Like, I think there was a survey done recently where those houses that, like, on the Albert Square, you know, that these people who are barely scratching a living together, apparently they're worth $750,000.
1: Yeah.
0: And so they're just going to go, well, this makes no sense.
1: Yeah, how does Dot earn that when she's working in the laundrette for £2.50 an hour? Yeah, I mean, it's crazy. Well, it's, you know, she's obviously got no mortgage on her house.
0: Well, the price of fags alone would have bankrupted her.
1: Yeah, I mean, she smokes 60 a day.
0: But so I take it they were happy times, but I'd imagine... you would have got, not bored, but just felt like a factory after a bit.
1: Yeah, it's a double-edged sword in a way. I mean, there were very, very happy times, and it gave me a great life and still has given me a great life. But there's always price to pay for doing something like a soap where you're regularly on TV playing the same character. And I think at the time I was just ready to move on. You know, I wanted to do something else,
0: We'll get to. So, did you leave EastEnders or were you pushed?
1: It was a mixture of both, really.
0: You were pushed.
1: No, I wasn't pushed. I wanted to leave.
0: I've got your contract here. but so what was that like? Were you coming to the end of a contract and then it was getting tense?
1: Yeah, I was coming to the end of a contract, and basically they just said, you know, we're not going to renew your contract, which was
0: like you were pushed, Michael.
1: No, it was a case of. And I'm not joking because I've got nothing to prove to you now, and I don't need to lie to you.
0: Yeah, we're only having a laugh. Don't get heavy on me.
1: No, baby. Leave it out, baby. No, I'm not getting heavy. It's just, it was just one of those situations where we both had the same state of mind.
0: Yeah.
1: I wasn't happy there and things weren't going.
0: But I think the point I was trying to get at, were you given warning?
1: Like, yes. I was given warning, yeah.
0: So like a good like 4 month period, yes, so you could start preparing.
1: Yeah, exactly.
0: But look, we're going to talk about what happened to you since then, but we'll play a track because I want you to have a little rest, and I will slag off Chelsea, I'd imagine, during this bit. But let's play, this is Harvest Ministers, Temple to Love. Temple to Love on a Sunday.

0: Harvest Ministers there. You listen to Sean Hughes. Like, weirdly, a lot of the show's been about sex and all the songs are about love, but not what Michael Greco's still in with me. So we've gone through EastEnders now, so you left that. So what happened after that?
1: Basically, I took some time out. My father passed away very sadly, and I went off the rails a bit, really. Didn't like what I had become as an inverted commas celebrity, and I didn't like what was happening to me. So I moved away from acting and the whole social, and I moved abroad for a while.
0: Well, you stopped acting totally?
1: Yeah, I stopped acting totally. Because the phone had stopped ringing for a start, and it was like, well, you know, but there's no choice.
0: Is that like, people talk about there's this like curse of the soap opera. It's very hard to kind of break out of that, isn't it?
1: It is very hard. We'll talk about this, but I've lived in Los Angeles for the last 3 years, and ex-soap stars from Neighbours and Home and Away.
0: I know.
1: Doing unbelievably well
0: from
1: Russell Crowe to Chris Hemsworth and blah, blah, blah. I can mention 10 massive A-list stars who've been in Neighbours and Home Away and gone on to do huge things. And there hasn't been one EastEnders, Coronation Street, Emmerdale star that has actually left England, gone to Los Angeles and tried to make, well, and made it.
0: Yeah.
1: Some of them have tried and fallen, unfortunately. But it's incredible. And it's nothing to do with the stigma of being a soap star in England.
0: Because
1: Americans take you on face value.
0: Yeah, yeah. But what is it about over here? Like, regardless of, like, saying none of them made it in LA, very seldom do they make it even here. Like, if you go out of a soap, you seem to be going, right, that's your bit done now.
1: Yeah, it's...
0: Did they warn you about that before you went into EastEnders?
1: No, absolutely not, no. If you had a list of everything, say, look, this is... Sign on the dotted line, but read these 20 facts about what happens to you when you become... Yeah. A huge soap star.
0: They should, by rights, be doing that.
1: Well, I don't know. It's a grey area, Sean. It really is. I think when I signed for EastEnders, I didn't know what I was letting myself in for, for that extent. But I was 28, so I was pretty much grown up. It's not like I was 16 where it could really affect you badly. And I think sometimes I'd become maybe a victim of my own success in a way, because my character had taken off quite a lot in the first couple of years.
0: But like, I know this is probably embarrassing, but you did get voted like sexiest soap star and all that every year,
1: right,
0: didn't you?
1: Right, and you know, it's a great accolade to have, and I enjoyed that, and it showed that your character was popular. But sometimes because you are one of the biggest soap stars on TV at that time, it then has a detrimental effect on your career should you want to leave.
0: Yeah.
1: And I can really understand to this day why Ian Beale has been there for 97 years and Steve McFadden has been there for 96 years. Because they earn a good wage. They've probably got very nice houses.
0: Look, it's a job, rather.
1: It's a job.
0: Yeah.
1: It becomes a job. But for me, and I really mean this, I didn't feel, after a while, I felt that I wanted to spread my wings a bit and just do other work. But unfortunately, it didn't happen.
0: Acting work, though, yeah?
1: Absolutely, I wanted to do other
0: acting
1: work.
0: So did you go up for loads of stuff after that?
1: No, I didn't go up for loads of stuff at all. It was, you know, like I said, the phone had stopped ringing, and there was very, very few opportunities for me.
0: So did you get... You must have got very depressed at that point, then, yeah?
1: No, I never got depressed. That's not the kind of person I am. I got downbeat in a sense that I wasn't getting the offers that I wanted to, and I wasn't getting put up for jobs... So
0: did this downbeat involve like drinking a lot?
1: No.
0: Like, you seem pretty personal about it, because like things like that, like it is, like, you know, because also like we live in a society where it's so vacuous that like we're going to talk about what you've been up to, and you've done some really successful stuff as well.
1: Yeah.
0: But I'm sure even now people go, oh, what have you been doing? If you're not on telly, you're dead.
1: Exactly that. And people see me now, go, well, Bear, mate, where have you been?
0: I know.
1: I've been, and so I go, oh, well, you know, I've been around. I thought you were dead, son. I ain't seen you on TV for ages.
0: I get that all
1: and
0: the
1: time. And that's just
0: the
1: women.
0: Yeah.
1: And then the men go, oh, Bear, mate, I thought you were, you know. But you get that all the time.
0: Yeah.
1: If you're not on telly constantly, people think you're either dead or you've given up.
0: So was it a situation where, because like you stopped in 2002, so then you were just hanging around doing very little for quite a while then?
1: For quite a while. I then started playing poker on the side, funnily enough, professional poker. Well, not professional. I was doing it amateur, but I was doing it because I was bored.
0: Right.
1: I was bored with what was happening in my life, and I moved away. I moved to Australia for a while. I moved to
0: Vegas. Did you?
1: Yeah.
0: Well, how long did you move to Australia for?
1: Only for about 6 months.
0: And then on your own?
1: Yeah.
0: And did you have any family over there?
1: No.
0: So, like, what was your point of contact? You just went into a hotel and then...
1: Yeah, went into a hotel. I had a bit of money saved up and started playing poker tournaments over there. And then,
0: but did you go over to do poker?
1: Yeah, I went over there to play poker specifically. Okay. And then while I was outside of the world, I'd go to Hong Kong. There's a place called Macau. I don't know if you've ever heard of it.
0: I've heard of it.
1: You've heard of Macau? It's like a mini Vegas. And it's just like an hour's ferry from Hong Kong. And it's the only place in China where you can legally gamble.
0: Right.
1: So it's obviously full of Chinese. And their baccarat is the biggest... gambling game in China, and they all go to Macau to spend all their money, and this very few Westerners go there. And I went there to play poker. I was there for a couple of weeks. It's a very strange place.
0: What's your poker domain? Your handle?
1: My handle.
0: You all have poker names, don't you?
1: Oh well, yeah, Big Mook.
0: Big Mook. Okay.
1: Yeah, I was the Big Mook.
0: Okay. So had you always been good at poker?
1: Yeah, I'd always been a gambler. So my dad picked me up from school when I was three, took me to the bookies before he took me home, and got me to pick a horse, and it came in, and I was hooked ever since.
0: You know? So do you gamble all the time now still?
1: I still have a little tickle, yeah.
0: Yeah, but just that's what I mean.
1: I love it. I love gambling on the football. I love gambling on the dogs, the horses.
0: I'll tell you something. Dumbarton let me down for 400 quid the other week.
1: No way.
0: Fuckers.
1: What, did they lose?
0: Yeah, they're the only one out of 14 bet accumulator.
1: Mate, there's always one. Always one team that's going to let you down.
0: But Dumbarton?
1: Dumbarton?
0: Come on.
1: Obviously, you know loads about Dumbarton and who plays up front for them and whether they were injured or not.
0: I tend to do that. Look, weirdly, see if you agree. I tend to, obviously with the Premier and stuff, you kind of know. Mind you, this time of the season, you don't really
1: very
0: know how they're going to go.
1: This time of season.
0: But I can usually get three or four that are sure there, and then all you do is you look at if the odds are really long, like Rangers usually you put in, Celtic usually put in, and like if say there's a four, 1-4 on, you put them as your accumulator, and that tends to work, but don't get too greedy.
1: Don't get too greedy,
0: and don't use Dumbarton.
1: Never go for Dumbarton. Scottish football is very unpredictable for a start. Secondly, I was always told that, and I do it, I fall for it all the time, doing an accumulator on with odds on football teams is a road to ruin. Treble is the maximum you should do, because there literally is one. I mean, look, Barcelona lost this weekend. They were 4-1 on to win.
0: Well,
1: that game.
0: I never do big money. That's what. But right. The only reason I do it is like I love Crystal Palace. But right. To be fair, on a Sunday, unless it was a big game like the Liverpool Man City, like if Hull are playing Stoke, I'll be kind of reading the paper and watching that.
1: Yeah.
0: So I need to have an interest. I'll have to do first scorer or something.
1: Fantastic. I love that. Gives you a bit of an interest. It gives you some excitement. I love that.
0: And it's not because Ray Winston sold his soul and is telling me to do it at half-time either.
1: Exactly.
0: What's he like?
1: I know. Half-time, it was like Steven Gerrard was, I think, 14-1 to score the next goal for Liverpool. And that was very tempting, but
0: Have you got an actual account?
1: No, because I live in the States now, so I've got no account.
0: So, right, did you make some money on the poker then?
1: Made a lot of money on the poker, did very well. I think my biggest,
0: so what kind of stakes are we talking?
1: My biggest win in... there's the World Series of Poker every year, which is coming up actually soon. It's the end of May till the sort of third week in July. And the main event is $10,000 to play, which is about £6,000.
0: Yeah, that's quite a lot of money.
1: It's a lot of money.
0: Just to get in?
1: Yeah, just to play. There's about 6,000-7,000 entrants, and the winner takes home about $9 million, which is about £6 million.
0: That's a big punt, though, isn't it?
1: It's huge. I mean, the odds on you winning are very, very slim.
0: But is it winner takes it all?
1: Winner takes 20% of the prize pool.
0: Right.
1: Second gets pretty much $5 million. Third, and it goes down in increments.
0: To what, the top 20 or something?
1: The top 10%. Right. So if 6,000 people played, 600 would get paid, pretty much.
0: And you were getting into that 600?
1: Yeah, I came 150th out of 7,000 a few years ago. I got about 58 grand. But I came third out of 2,000 and I won $250,000, which wasn't bad.
0: Wow, that's...
1: wasn't bad.
0: That's pretty good.
1: Yeah,
0: and so did you play a blinder or did the cards go your way?
1: I played a blinder. The cards didn't go my way in the end because it was called a flip. We call it a flip. It was basically two over cards to a pair. There were three of us left. And if I had hit my card, I would have then at least come second, which was 400 grand.
0: Right.
1: And the winner got 650 grand. So basically that coin flip, it's like a coin flip, we call it a coin flip, that coin flip cost me 150 grand minimum.
0: And so are you able to keep your cool, obviously? The acting comes in handy then, less so the singing and dancing.
1: Acting does come in handy, it does, but your heart rate is, you can really, it's almost like it's coming out of your chest.
0: Yeah, I can imagine. So how do you,
1: I wear a baggy top, you know, I wear a tracksuit top. Some guys wear sunglasses because the eyes give away everything.
0: Well, they kind of get diluted if you're

0: oh yeah, I put you in. And I was like, the first tournament he put me in was the first tournament that I did well at. And so I had to give him a huge chunk.
1: Right. Who was this guy?
0: Oh, just
1: the concierge.
0: Yeah.
1: I pick up your bag, I bring it to the room.
0: Yeah, take it to the room, anything you want to do, eh? He wasn't Welsh, he was Italian.
1: Right.
0: It was great, and I loved it, and obviously that I told you the phone had stopped ringing. I'm not shy, I'll tell you.
1: The
0: phone would stop ringing.
1: These things happen.
0: These things happen. Look, I think everybody gets the second bite. Everybody gets the second bite of the cherry at some point. Doesn't matter what business you're in.
1: Can I point out, because obviously it's radio, you are looking like a mean fighting machine. Were you always working out through this time?
0: Through this time, playing poker, always, yeah. Because 90% of the time you're sat down playing poker, playing cards, and you get no exercise, and you eat your food at the table. And a lot of the food that you find at the casinos are it's very bad. So I made sure I went to the gym pretty much sometimes twice a day in the morning.
1: But you're looking like you still do that, like you're just one of those guys who goes to the gym.
0: Yeah, I'm obsessed by it now, actually. I'm quite addicted. It's a nice addiction to have.
1: God, everyone on this show tonight is addicted to something.
0: Everyone's addicted to something.
1: Unbelievable.
0: Doesn't matter
1: me,
0: whether it's good for you
1: Maltesers.
0: Or really? Actually, if you're going to have chocolate, it's probably not the worst chocolate to have, Maltesers, the honeycomb.
1: Well, you know, my little tip is, people who will have a Malteser and just bite it, they're scum of the world. Scum.
0: Yeah,
1: you suck it. You just suck it so you get the glory. Yeah. It's just kind of...
0: But you put it in the fridge for a bit beforehand, right?
1: Freezer. I'm hardcore.
0: Oh, you freeze it. Even better.
1: Anyway, let's not talk about rubbish. So then you got to... You were playing poker and then you moved to... Is it at this point you moved to LA then?
0: I moved to LA. No, I'd stopped playing poker because it was just getting to the point where I wasn't enjoying it. I really missed acting again. And I felt it was enough time for me to now... to give it another crack. So I decided to go move back. I was in Australia at this point, moved back to England.
1: Did you try to get any jobs when you were in Australia?
0: No, because the visa situation is very, very difficult, just as difficult as it is in the US. Moved back to England, applied for my US working visa.
1: And did you try for any jobs in England?
0: In England, no. I just decided when I was in Australia, I phoned up this company that sorted out visas. Paid them a bit of cash. They did everything for me, and 3 months.
1: Did that little concierge sort that out?
0: Little concierge called Mario, and he sorted me out my visa. And next thing, I was in LA living there for 3 years, and now I'm going back there this week.
1: And so things are going well there.
0: Fantastic. As soon as I arrived, I auditioned for a job called Hatfield and McCoy's.
1: Yeah, which is very popular.
0: Great job. Which won Emmy Awards, Golden Globes, with Kevin Costner and Tom.
1: Cowboys.
0: Yeah, it's based in the 1850s. It's two rivalries, the Hatfields and McCoys, which until
1: back
0: about...
1: Back to West Side Story,
0: back
1: eh?
0: Back to West Side Story, you know. And I had a great role in that, and it was one of my first acting jobs for 10 years.
1: But so, just when you went to LA, did you have people you could go with there? Or again, with this very much, Beppe?
0: I went there literally with no agent, no manager. I literally had to get to know people there and just start again.
1: Well, good on you, mate.
0: Yeah, thanks, man. It was difficult, you know. I started again. I was like, look, I can make it in England. I've made it in England, even though it went a bit sour. But you know what? I'll make it again in the US. And it's... Steadily, it's got better and better. I've just done a big film, action film in Mexico recently, which has just been sold around the world, so that'll be out soon. And I've got two more films coming up this summer.
1: That's great.
0: Yeah.
1: And are you getting into the whole action guy?
0: Yeah, and I think it does help that I know this is radio, obviously, so you can't see my six-pack. So
1: We've mentioned it, Michael.
0: Did I mention my six-pack?
1: Well, I've mentioned it. And
0: you are right. You did mention
1: it. But it's kind of going against the fact that you pretended you were Zola when you were younger. That doesn't really go with the whole thing. So we're all a bit confused.
0: Well, yeah, I'm a little bit confused, actually.
1: But So is action, because that's the thing, it must be so horrific for any trained actor to see someone like Vinnie Jones making a bit of a success in America with very limited talent.
0: Yeah, I think I've never been the type of person though, Sean, and I really mean this, that when I see people doing well, I've never gone, why is he doing well?
1: I know, I appreciate it, but just understanding the logic of that.
0: Yeah, it's weird, you know, and I always say that You make your own luck. And Vinny has obviously done about 70 films.
1: Yeah.
0: Incredible. I mean, you know, I'm not
1: but
0: saying
1: Jason
0: that...
1: But Jason Statham's who's...
0: Oh, Jason Statham is probably the highest paid British actor in
1: Hollywood.
0: And
1: he wasn't... He was a diver, wasn't he?
0: I think he was a diver. And I think the story was that he met Guy Ritchie at the Taekwondo class in North End Road, Fulham.
1: Who doesn't?
0: And who doesn't? Yeah. So, you know, if you want to meet Guy Ritchie, go down.

0: the North End Road for them and do your taekwondo. But I think Guy had this. I think they were friends, and they offered Jason a role in it.
1: But look, I'm delighted for people's success. Like, yeah, you know, absolutely. It's unfathomable, is what I'm saying.
0: Right.
1: But would you like to? Because the weird thing about Hollywood, like, they are kind of stuck, and they tend to like English people doing those parts now. Because they're still giving Sylvester Stallone and Arnold, and they're like 80.
0: I know, but they're making their own films, aren't they?
1: Yeah.
0: And but they are box. They will sell. They will sell those guys. Being a British actor in LA does have its advantages, and the fact British actors are very good for a start.
1: Yeah.
0: They've had a lot of great training, and also they're very popular, and people love a British actor. They love the accents, but it's also, I must say, to any actor who wants to go to LA who is British, you've got to have a good American accent, because there are a lot of roles you'll be up for.
1: Yeah.
0: I mean, they'll have for them, of course.
1: And did you have that in your locker already, or did you have to retrain?
0: I had to retrain, because what sounds good to a British ear doesn't sound so good to an American.
1: And are they asking you to do specific places in America as well?
0: Pretty much the West Coast, just a general American accent. It's funny, because it's easier for us to do an East Coast and a South Coast, purely because years and years ago...
1: Get out of here.
0: there you go. The history lesson is when the Brits settled in the southern regions and the East Coast, they still maintained a lot of the vowel sounds.
1: Boston.
0: Yeah, Boston. Exactly. Yeah. But the accent I did in Hatfield McCoy's was the southern redneck accent.
1: Right.
0: And it's very easy for us to do those.
1: It was
0: accents.
1: That fun to do. The accent.
0: Amazing.
1: But so, like I'm really delighted though, but they are all the new movies coming out, are they action films?
0: The two that I've done, are action films.
1: But see, look, this is great. And I just on a personal thing, I just don't understand where a load of really good actors seem to be just taking the dollar now. And there's so few brilliant actual dramas being made.
0: Right.
1: And they're all kind of, like, you see someone like Robbie Downey Jr., who's just Iron Manning it up to the thing.
0: Right.
1: And like, you just know, like, you know, it's great that you're doing it, but then you're looking at the dialogue going, this dialogue is kind of...
0: Yeah, but you know what sells now is these $300 million plus movies.
1: I know that's the way it is, but I'm just saying, purely as you as an actor, would you... Because, like, the perfect example would be someone like Mark Strong,
0: right,
1: who tends to kind of do that. Are you hoping to get your in on there so then you can actually do some proper drama as well?
0: Yeah, I don't get me wrong. I've done two action films, big action films that are coming out soon, but it's not what ultimately I wanted to do.
1: Yeah.
0: It hasn't stretched me as an actor at all, but... The thing about acting is you want to do every different type of role, you know. It's you've got to get what you can at the moment.
1: But just tell us one of the lines that you really had to go, oh my God, I can't believe I'm saying this, in the action film.
0: Oh, what did I
1: say? In the accent as well.
0: Oh, actually, in the action film, I played a Brit, so it's
1: all right. So he's evil then?
0: He's evil, yeah. Right. Exactly. British roles are always evil, aren't they?
1: Can you remember any of the lines?
0: No, I can't remember any of the lines now.
1: Right, well...
0: I can remember some of the lines from Hatfield and McCoy's.
1: Well, but they're good lines. Or is there some really dodgy ones in that?
0: They're kind of southern redneck lines.
1: All right, go and give us one of those then.
0: I seen it, the hard question. I seen for that she could that short you. Right. I knew she had seen on Bible.
1: What the fuck are you talking
0: about?
1: Right,
0: exactly. That's what the director said. Listen, on the first take.
1: Michael, it's been absolutely delightful. So I'm just so happy. And, like, just again... Like, obviously, you've just got a very positive attitude as well.
0: Yeah, absolutely, yeah.
1: And what age are you now?
0: 44.
1: Right, you're looking good in that fella.
0: Thanks.
1: Right, listen, we're going to have Crybaby in soon, so I'll give him time to warm up by playing quite a long track by Sufjan Stevens, a guy from Chicago, and the song's called Chicago.

0: Well, I hope that song took you to some wonderful places. A beautiful song. But time for Live Music, Crybaby, which is a one-man band, Danny Coughlan. So, Danny, when you're playing live, is it still just you?
1: It is at the moment, yeah. I've got a band, but they're kind of a bit wayward, so I usually play my own.
0: What, they don't turn up?
1: It's been known.
0: I reckon, you know, if things go well with this record, Sat-Nav.
1: I reckon Sat-Nav, yeah.
0: So you're from Bristol?
1: Yeah.
0: And so you've been in various bands, but now this is like you coming of age in
1: this
0: your
1: own. This is me getting old, not liking people anymore.
0: Right. So what age are you now?
1: 44.
0: Right. You're still a bit young to be getting old.
1: Younger than some, people. Older than a lot of others.
0: But so what? You don't like people anymore?
1: I don't know if you do. I don't know.
0: I've never liked them.
1: I discovered later on that I've never liked people.
0: Right, we should have met very early.
1: I think we should have done.
0: Could have saved you a lot of bother.
1: Yeah, and then we could have not liked each other.
0: But so, are you single then?
1: I'm not single, no.
0: Well, then you like some people.
1: She doesn't like people either.
0: Right, so you just... are you a couple now that... Have you got kids?
1: I've got two kids, boys, they definitely...
0: See, you're giving me the whole... Yeah. Oh, yeah, man. It's like Nick Cave all the way. Yeah,
1: no, but he's got kids as well, and he lives a very nice life in Brighton.
0: Very, very good point. I'm the only one who's true to my word. 48 on my own.
1: I wish I could be like you. Maybe I could be.
0: We'll play this to your missus then. I'm sure she'd love to hear that.
1: I'm sure she will. And if you're hearing this, I don't really like people. You need to know that. But I kind of like you.
0: But I take it but you will like people who come to see you play and buy your records.
1: I always love people like that.
0: Yeah, they're beautiful.
1: They're the best.
0: Well, because I don't know if it's like this when you're doing your one-man band, but obviously when I'm doing the comedy, it's just that amazing connection you have with an audience, and there's a lot of love in the room. Are you getting that?
1: Depends. Well, sometimes you do. Sometimes you've got to be open to it, haven't you? Sometimes when the nerves take over, I tend to shut down a little bit. But when I do have a little peek, out there? You do definitely. It's quite an awesome kind of feeling. Sometimes.
0: But you get nervous before shows.
1: Yeah, definitely. Yeah.
0: But you've been doing this for quite a while, though, haven't you?
1: Yeah, but it doesn't matter. I still have the old retch now and again.
0: Are you okay now?
1: I'm all right now.
0: All right. Well,
1: a little bit.
0: Can I do anything to soothe you even more?
1: It's not going to.
0: Okay. So, right. So tell us about... So Crybaby, I kind of... Like, I heard some of the stuff and I love it. Yeah. And so this is... so is this, as I say, you said, alluding to the new stuff, it's when you decided you didn't like people. So it's kind of just... obviously we're going to play it in a stupid saying. Yeah, a stupid saying. Describe it. What song are you going to play for us first?
1: I'm going to play This Time It's Over.
0: Jesus, it's a Sunday. Don't bring people down too much, Danny. Are you ready to go?
1: Yeah.

0: Yee-haw, that's Cryberry, Danny Coggan. Well, that was lovely. So, I like it. It's very evocative.
1: Yeah.
0: Is that kind of one of the vibes you're going for in that sense?
1: I try and do things that are emotive and evocative about relying on the usual kind of evocative, emotive things that singer-songwriters do on their own.
0: Yeah, because, like, it was weird, like, the one-man kind of singer-songwriter seems to have come from folk America initially.
1: Yeah.
0: And the English, obviously, but then they were probably influenced by the likes of Nick Drake.
1: Yeah.
0: But, like, it's whenever English people do it, like yourself and Richard Hawley and stuff, it's kind of, you like to go for that kind of slight 50s kind of American, not folk, but just that weirdly kind of spared-down kind of rock and roll, really.
1: Yeah. I think it's a sadness to a lot of that stuff, especially the British stuff, because I guess, listen to the British stuff, English stuff, in the 50s, it was quite melancholic, and I think it kind of failed to meet up to its American counterpart.
0: Right.
1: I think therein lies, there's a certain failure to it, a kind of faded glamour to it.
0: And so, with your last band, was that a similar vein, or...?
1: No, it was a full-on kind of eight-piece, kind of garagey, kind of bluesy folk band.
0: Well, yeah, but so you still got that garagey thing.
1: Yeah, it's still kind of, it's still pretty bare-bone kind of rattle and roll kind of thing.
0: And so, are you kind of playing live gigs all the time now?
1: I've got a tour coming up in May with Camera Obscura coming up.
0: Great band as well.
1: Yeah, great band, so...
0: So, and so you're making a living out of it now as well?
1: Kind of.
0: Because you did work on the building site and
1: I
0: stuff
1: still
0: as
1: do.
0: Well. You still do?
1: Still do.
0: What, the most miserable builder in the world, yeah?
1: I'll tell you what, I don't know if you met any builders, but I'm the happiest builder that ever was.
0: But so, and have you got an actual skill, or is it labouring?
1: I'm a decorator.
0: Right.
1: Yeah, I do work on building sites. I do shop fitting.
0: Right.
1: So I go around the country making bars.
0: Okay.
1: Pubs.
0: What, designing them? Or?
1: Well, yeah, kind of decorating them and making them look good.
0: What, putting some flowers on the shelf?
1: No, nothing that. That kind of looks soft-handed. A little bit more horny-handed than that, but...
0: So, you're pretty good with your hands, then?
1: Kind of, not really. Yeah, building is smoke and mirrors, rather like show business, I guess.
0: Well, some of it, like, I've got... my handyman's Croatian, and he's pretty much... I was getting, like, he's great at the painting and decorating and stuff. And he's handy, you know, at everything. But he's one of those people that I just go on my pond filters and working, I can fix that. But everything, like, he did my installation for the attic and went, I will do that for you. And I know he's fucked it up.
1: But
0: I really like
1: it. He had a go. And that's what building is having a go.
0: But hopefully there's more to it than that. I don't want everything crashing down eventually.
1: You'd be surprised. There's some amazing things I've seen in the name of building throughout the land.
0: That sounds like a really good U2 song. In the name of building. But do you enjoy the building then?
1: As it stays, as is not really.
0: You don't get nervous before you put a fitting in there?
1: I don't get nervous before I put the first coat on, no. Unless it's a vile colour or... I don't know. I don't. Because there's too many other things to worry about on a building site.
0: So you're doing that part-time now, then?
1: I do it quite a lot.
0: Right.
1: Put it that way.
0: Is it cashing in?
1: I don't do cashing in.
0: Is it cashing in, Danny?
1: Sometimes.
0: Okay. Say no more. It's all right. We'll use an alias. They just come and, they used to do that back in the 70s, go to building sites and ask people for all their credentials and stuff. And
1: they still do.
0: Do they?
1: But now it's more immigration now. So
0: right.
1: And throw people off or... HSC, health and safety. It's not about that anymore. The tax man's probably given up. I mean, the amount of goings on with cash in hand and all sorts.
0: But so, right, you do a full day's graft,
1: yeah.
0: And then you go home. What age are your kids?
1: 10 and 2, nearly.
0: So, were you in prison for a bit?
1: Yeah.
0: Okay. So they're a handful. Obviously, you want to show some love to the wife. So, when do you get the time to do the music?
1: You tend to do it in your head a lot. In the van.
0: So, like, you'd be there, like, putting up a fitting going...
1: Yeah. A lot of the tunings I do are based on a kind of power tool in the background. Like a Makita Sander, if anyone's listening as a builder. That's probably in a D.
0: It's like proper British hip-hop.
1: Yeah, kind of power tool hip-hop.
0: That's, you've got a whole new genre now. We're laughing. Because, like, they're beats, you know, from, you know, doing that. And your beats are from power drills.
1: Yeah.
0: So have you got tinnitus?
1: Not yet.
0: Right.
1: I will do.
0: So then you've got the four track at home, so then you kind of pretty much, like, is it when the mood takes you, then you go into your little studio?
1: I haven't got a studio. My studio is my phone.
0: Right.
1: I haven't got that luxury, unfortunately.
0: Can I just say you're not really selling yourself really well?
1: I'm not selling myself at all. Right. In the world of selling
0: myself. Just to counterbalance that, can I just say the Sunday Times Culture magazine said the last album a truly wonderful album, just in case you're thinking, what are we listening to this?
1: That wasn't me. That's someone else.
0: What are you listening to this fucking builder for? Who sings into his phone. But you put your ideas into your phone, and then what do you do to lay down the tracks, man?
1: Lay down the tracks, man. Yeah. If you've got an iPhone, get GarageBand for £2.49. I'm giving them some advertising now.
0: Yeah.
1: And basically, it's a tiny little, like, 8-track recorder, and I put everything in there, work it out, little string parts, guitar, bass part, whatever. Lyrics, writing down in the notes. I've got a little notebook as well, just in case I lose a phone. And then when it comes to the time, it's all done, then it's time to make a record.
0: What happens if you're halfway through making the record and someone rings you?
1: That has... I've got a lot of Fineman Sam. In the background of a lot of the recordings at the moment.
0: And the power drill.
1: And the power, there's a lot of power drill, right. And a lot of swearing, there's a lot of swarthy, horny-handed men in the background.
0: And so, have you just brought out a new record as well?
1: I'm going to. We're in the second album, we're in the throes of the second album at the moment.
0: And so is that all recorded?
1: No, we're doing it in a moment as I speak.
0: We're just looking for the new upgrade from the iPhone. Are you waiting for that, to download that new
1: one? If I pull the plug in, then we can get on there, get it out.
0: But I take it, like, it's extremely hard now, because, like, you know, I think, obviously, hopefully the kids will like your stuff as well, but, like, I'd say it would be a mature audience who would really appreciate the kind of stuff you're doing.
1: Yeah.
0: And it's, it's that thing of, like, trying to get sales. Like, can you make money from even doing the shows as well?
1: You can break even. It pays for itself.
0: Right.
1: That's what I say. For me, personally, I mean, obviously, other bands can get by on it, but to be honest with you, there's not a lot out there unless you're prancing around in Lycra at the Brits, I guess. I don't know.
0: Who's been prancing around in Lycra at the Brits? That was a lazy metaphor,
1: that was
0: there, Danny.
1: 1994.
0: And you're a good lyricist as well. What's all this prancing around in Lycra at the Brits? Very disappointing.
1: That was Live Aid, 1984.
0: Yeah, exactly. That was Queen you were thinking of. They did all right for themselves,
1: right.
0: Live.
1: Pretty dope.
0: So, when can people get the new record then?
1: I don't know. I have no idea.
0: Right.
1: Probably early next year.
0: And so have you got a website at the very least?
1: I have, yeah.
0: Right. What's that?
1: What is it?
0: You're asking me?
1: I'm trying to mouth it through.
2: Oh, Cry Baby.
1: Oh, Cry Baby.
0: You think you might remember that? Danny, are you going to take this serious? Like, we brought you in here to kind of big you up, and now I think you might get a bit of building work out of it.
1: I pride myself on focusing on the important stuff. The art, the music.
0: Right.
1: Stuff like that. All that technical stuff.
0: And who do you listen to now yourself?
1: Who did I listen to last? I still like listening to the old Scott Walker, you know.
0: Not the kind of... The last couple of shite things you brought out.
1: Well, I've listened to Bish Bosh twice on the M5 going up and back.
0: I can imagine you just saying to the other builders, going, they're in your van going, oh, I like the sound of this Bish Bosh.
1: I have had some of them in the van, and what have you got on? Have you got any Rihanna or have you got any Scripps or Coldplay? I'm like, no. I've got Bish Bosh, right? Something like that, mate. Stick it on.
0: And all of a sudden you're driving on your own?
1: Yeah. Drop me off.
0: Is there a record that you've heard in the last couple of years that just blew your mind?
1: Probably is, actually. But I can't remember what it is.
0: You know what? Were you a fan of the Birds?
1: Yeah.
0: You know the guy, is it Guy Clark?
1: Yeah.
0: The guy who left. Did you hear his solo album?
1: Gene Clark.
0: Yeah, Gene Clark.
1: Yeah.
0: Is it No Limit or something?
1: Mm.
0: Have you heard that album?
1: Kind of. Little Bits and Bobs.
0: It's an amazing album. I've just discovered that this year.
1: There's loads of stuff. This is the thing. I kind of... You remember a lot of stuff that you've heard only when you're reminded of it. And you think, well, why didn't I sit down and listen to that? You know, it's like you revisit old records. And that's what I'm doing at the moment. I think, and you hear a lot of different things coming through that remind you of those things. And you and you listen to new stuff.
0: Hey, man, there's only three chords. Come on.
1: There is only three chords, yeah.
0: We're going to all have to repeat. So this next song, your final song, what's it called?
1: It's called Police Car.
0: Police Car. And is this about a very tricky day on the building site?
1: There have been trickier days in the building site, but this isn't specifically about builders.
0: Well, can you give us a little vibe about what this is about so I can attune myself?
1: I guess you could say it's a murder ballad.
0: Okay, so that's chirpy.

0: That's Crybaby with, is it police car or back of a police car?
1: Police car.
0: Yeah, lovely. That was lovely. So these are all off the new album then?
1: Yeah, this is coming off. We've got a single going to be coming out this summer. It's time with the tour, so then we're going to do finish off this.
0: Was that one of those too?
1: That was one, yeah.
0: All right, well, great stuff. And so will you actually bring out a proper single or will it just be an iTunes nonsense?
1: I think it will be a single. We like our vinyl and we like our other things.
0: Right. No, so do I, actually, but I think it's an age thing. I just like to have stuff,
1: I
0: really.
1: I think a lot of people are doing it now. I think people are learning to love it, even young'uns.
0: But listen, Danny, it's been wonderful. Because it's the end of the show now, I need to ask you, because the show has been about sex and poker mainly. So how many prostitutes have you been with?
1: Two.
0: All right, that's pretty good. See, me, I've never paid for sex in my life, which has pissed off quite a few prostitutes, I can tell you that. You've been listening to... that was lovely, Crybaby. Look them up at ocrybaby.com, I assume. Danny, you've been an absolute pleasure. Okay. I'm just going to, because we've had so much kind of smut on the show, and you know what I'm going to finish with? The Bee Gees.
1: Smutting.

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1: Every time. It's like panic alert. There's a woman. She's going to talk about women. Ah, help. Yep, Lucy Porter, that is me. I am that woman. I have an amazing woman who's going to come and... Well, she's here, but she's just not... she's mmming. Who's going to come and talk to us. And let's kick off without further ado. Our record of the week, which is sort of following on from Zoe Lyons last week, was talking about this woman. And I... Well, in fact, I'll talk to you about it afterwards. Let's do that. Let's just play a record. It's from our record of the week, Island Life by Grace Jones.

0: Love is the drug. There, Grace Jones. So last week, now I'm going to introduce our studio guest because I need to talk to you, frankly. Lizzie Roper.
1: Hello.
0: Actor, comedian, writer.
2: I get
0: the
2: about.
0: Multifaceted jewel.
2: Yes.
0: A faceted jewel. And Amanda Redman, our producer, is here
3: Hello.
0: As well. Hello.
3: Just the producer. Don't do anything else.
0: Well, you do have other strings to your bow, but most of them are secret, and if we told them, we'd have to kill them. So now, lovely Lizzie Roper, let me tell you why we are having Grace Jones as our record of the week.
2: Please do.
0: So last week, Zoe Lyons was on, and we were talking about Grace Jones and about Pull Up to the Bumper and how when we realised that was about anal sex.
2: Mm.
0: And then, serendipitously enough, I went home and I'd bought a gramophone player.
2: And a strap-on.
0: And
2: Lucy Paul.
0: And my husband and I. A wonderful evening. exploring. I went home and I said, Justin, I'll be Grace Jones.
2: You can pull up to my bumper, a baby.
0: I was the long black limousine of the lyrics. But no, I went home and I had brought a gramophone because basically we are turning our suburban bungalow into a late 20th century theme park.
1: I've got a record player. I bought it at the last 2 or 3 months.
0: Good, isn't it?
1: It's all
0: that vinyl that has just been languishing.
1: Apart from that, I can finally use it. Just that crackle, crackle.
0: I know. And accidentally nudging the arm and then scratching all your records. And then just sort of leaving it. And the comforting when it's just playing in the run-out groove. Oh, beautiful, beautiful. And we were sort of looking through. We'd cracked open a homebrew.
1: Oh.
0: And
1: you really are living the dream, aren't you?
0: We are absolutely living in the 70s, and I love it. I bloody love it. And we cracked open the vinyl, and what should be in my pile of vinyl, as well as every Elvis Costello record ever.
2: Excellent.
0: And in Justin's, because we were doing, if any of you have listened to James Acaster's brilliant iPod Shuffle programme, also produced by Amanda Redman, which the brilliant sort of premise of that is people bring in their iPod, and then they put it on shuffle, and then you chat about what comes up. Justin and I played a kind of old school version of that where he had his collection of vinyl. Uh-huh. I have my collection of vinyl.
1: You had vinyl off?
0: We've never had a record player in all the time we've been together.
1: Oh.
0: So I got to see his youthful collection of vinyl and he got to see mine.
1: Did you fall in love with him more or less?
0: Well, I mean, I didn't know Ralph McTell had made so many records. And Justin has every Ralph McTell album ever.
1: That's
0: some of them
1: really
0: signed.
1: Creepy. Signed?
0: Yeah. I mean, more than, not all of them, but some of them are signed. But actually, no, quite good. There's one particular Ralph McTell album that's very good. We won't play it on here because Ralph McTell is not, as far as we know, a woman. But but anyway, Grace Jones' Island Life was in the pile and I listened to it again and I thought it deserves. I mean, it's the sort of best of compilation from the early part of her career.
1: Have you seen her live?
0: No, have you?
1: I saw her live. In Hyde Park about 2 years ago, and she does this amazing thing. She comes out at one song, she just has a hula hoop on and she's hula hooping.
0: Yes,
1: just very gently moving her body. But she sings, it stays up the whole time she was there. And then this weekend, I understand from some friends of mine, she was in Hyde Park again, she was doing the hula hoop. She was naked from the waist up and just had this amazing body paint all over her.
0: Wow.
1: So at first she goes, what amazing. Boobies.
0: That's tits.
2: Boobies.
0: Wow.
1: And great, you know, how she's so old and so beautiful and so fabulous and just going, there they are. Those are my nipples.
0: Yeah. And often I think overlooked when you think about sort of uncompromising women who didn't play the kind of sexy game. Mm. Like she was always furious, and I mean the brilliant kind of her. Who did she slap?
1: Russell Hearty.
0: I mean, yes.
1: I think we can bring her back now and slap a few more of the modern Russells.
2: That's what we need: a Russell slapper. Dig her up, get her out, line them up, boys.
0: Russell Brand would go down like a sack of potatoes, wouldn't he? I mean, he's slight. A slight breeze would take him over. So I reckon Russell Kane would give as good as he got.
2: Mm-hmm.
0: Russell Howard would just cry. He'd just cry like a lovely baby. There you go. But anyway, yeah, Grace Jones, we will be hearing more from that record as the evening progresses. And so, Lizzie Roper, tell me about your life. People may have most recently seen you dying.
1: Yeah, of asthma. No, oh, and Hollyoaks. Yes, I did Hollyoaks. Yes, I did Hollyoaks. What are
0: these young people?
1: Yes, yes, yes. I hung around with very attractive, very young people. I had to share a dressing room with, you know, like 10 very young, beautiful women. It made me feel great about my body. Yeah. I've never felt more confident. I was brilliant. No, it was fun. I spent 13 months.
0: But did you think, oh, I'd love to be that young, attractive woman who's in Hollyoaks? Or did you think, thank God, I don't have to be part of that world anymore?
1: It's great being old, isn't it? It's great being old and knowing everything. Because when you're young, you think you know everything, but you're wrong. When you're old and you think you know everything, you're only slightly wrong. I really like where I am now. I'm 47. It's so difficult to remember after a while, isn't it?
0: After a while, you just think it doesn't really round up or round down.
1: And I'm a bit of an anomaly because I'm always saying, I'm really lucky. I'm not married and I haven't got any kids. And I realised after a while that that's quite an odd thing to say. But it does mean I can go anywhere and do it. Like when Hollyoaks came out, it was like, you have to move to Liverpool next week. I was like, brilliant.
0: Yeah, yeah, yeah.
1: Great, I'm going. How exciting. What a lovely adventure.
0: I know, and I saw you when you were up in Hollyoaks, and you did bring some of the young people to see one of my stand-up shows.
1: They understood all of it.
0: Well, did they, though?
1: Yes, they did. I hung out with the clever ones. It's really not fair. There's like 99% of the cast are extraordinary, lovely, wonderful people. 1% is a bit of a bad egg, but we can't talk about her.
2: Oh, clues.
0: The Hollyoaks fans. I don't know what the Hollyoaks football crossover is, but I reckon it's probably quite significant.
1: Tiny Venn diagram. It looked like a dirty bottom, won't it? There you go.
0: The dirty bottom of Hollyoaks.
1: It was good fun. I loved it. And I was lucky because Dan Tetzel was there. Dan Tetzel, who's another sort of radio comedy guy.
0: Yes, one of our age as
1: He'd been doing it for a couple of months before I went in, so I just rang him up and he gave me the lowdown. And then he played Jim McGinn, the ugly lawyer, where I played D.I. Lacey, the fat policewoman. So when I was a detective inspector, so I would arrest people and get them in the interrogation room, and then Jim McGinn would walk in and go, "Not so fast, D.I. Lacey," and I would go, and that was we would just do that with every single character in the show.
0: You're doing
1: I loved
0: very
1: it.
0: Good Hollyoaks acting right now in the studio. I've spoken on this programme before about my disappointment at not getting a part in Doctors.
1: Oh, come on. Everybody, I've done Doctors twice.
0: Shut up.
1: I've been recycled.
0: Everyone's done
1: Doctors. I played a woman who was marrying her best mate's dad, but that wasn't the problem. That wasn't why her best mate was upset, because my best mate's dad was dead and I was marrying his corpse from my living room. That was a brilliant episode of Doctors. And then the other episode, I played a travel agent, a very emotionally crippled woman who was, for some reason, I was having a dieting competition with the woman who worked there, because I think we were trying to sleep with the manager. It was really dodgy. It was really
0: dodgy.
1: It's nice
0: that you can be in Doctors without really knowing. Like with most acting jobs, you go, what's my motivation? What's the backstory of the character? Yeah. Doctors, you just turn up and go, what are the lines?
1: Well, that's one. The thing about doing, when I was doing the soap thing, because when you're doing long-running soap, at one point I had 50 different episodes of scripts in my script file.
0: Wow.
1: And any day, there's five directors working at a time, so any day you're doing a scene from episode 6, episode 39, episode 2, just nothing is in order. So at first you'd turn up and go, do I know that she's the brother of do I know that he killed at this point, do I? And then, but after you've been there for about 6 months, you're exhausted and you just go, am I happy or am I sad? And that's how you do soap acting.
0: And most of the time angry.
1: Yeah very very angry
0: angry and a bit tired. And how did you die?
1: I died in a car crash.
0: Oh.
1: It was a bit weird because we were stationary at the time and we were turning left onto a main road. I wasn't driving. I was a detective inspector. I'd have had all the efficient, you know, the driving, whatnot.
0: You'd have done your
1: own. Of course, my husband was driving because he's got the willy. So he was driving and he pulled out and smashed us into a van. But the exciting thing was we got to go in. We had two cars. We had the car that was good. We had three cars. Car that was driving, car that was all smashed up afterwards, and then we had one car that was in a cradle. And we got to go in the cradle with, and they spun us 360 degrees.
0: Wow.
1: And they put lots of sweets in the car so you could see all the debris flying around. That was nice.
0: Well,
1: hurt my nunny because of the harness, but apart from that, it was fine.
0: Well, the insider secrets of hurt nunnies. Very good. And because I used to share a flat in Edinburgh with comedian Richard Herring, who used to watch Hollyoaks religiously.
1: Did he?
0: Absolutely, for years and years. He probably still does, even though he's the married father of one.
1: Oh, I hope he watched me.
0: I think he's obsessed with it. I'll try and get him on the phone later and see if he's aware of your work. But I am also excited about the next thing that you're doing, because you have a situation comedy for the BBC.
1: Yes, we filmed it in January up in Manchester. It's called Boy Meets Girl. It's quite groundbreaking. It's Tiger Aspect and BBC Two. BBC Two had a competition about 18 months ago going, right, we want to make a comedy that's positive about the transsexual community. And nobody thought it could be done. And this brilliant young man came forward, Elliot. Can't remember your surname. I'm terribly sorry, darling. And he worked in a bookshop in Waterstones and just went, yeah, I'll write that. And it's wonderful. It's like Gavin and Stacey. So you've got the central couple, and then who are very sort of normal, and it's just a man meets a woman and they fall in love, and it's adorable. And then around them, their two families are sort of slightly off kilter and a bit mad.
0: Can we do
1: a bit.
0: This and all of that? Is it not really?
1: It's not even that. Well, what's really nice, I can't give away too much, but it's really gentle. It's really sweet. At no point does the boy go, oh my God, what do you mean? He's just like, yeah, okay, do you want red wine or white wine? And he just loves her. And it was really sort of lovely to be a part of that. And I think that's coming out in September.
0: Marvellous. Well, we should look out for that. In fact, that does bring me on to something that I wanted to discuss.
1: Calendars.
0: Which was a... this was something that the lovely Margaret K. Bourne Smith posted on Facebook yesterday.
1: Yeah.
0: I just thought it was quite interesting about a... it's 25 examples... It's examples of male privilege as experienced by a trans man. And it's sort of one of those things. It's really interesting and quite depressing because this man who has been taking testosterone for a couple of years, transitioning to becoming a man, and said, sort of made a list of all the things that had changed about the way that people treated him. And he says the point of this article is not to say to allow transphobic people to share this around and say see trans guys are totally reaping all the benefits of patriarchy and we must hate them. It's just a simple observation about how different things are when you are a man. And the list, the first thing that he's put on the list is, I'm suddenly funny. I've always been dry, sarcastic and satirical with my humour. In the olden times, I was considered unfunny at best and a bitch at worst. Now that I'm a short white guy, people automatically peg me for a comedian and laugh at the bulk of my mouth zings.
1: Well, we've known that for a while,
0: haven't we?
1: We've all sat through those comedy clubs.
0: Number two, I'm still taken more seriously. I rarely get interrupted. I get paid more. I mean, imagine that immediately happens. It's easier for me to be poor, as in easier to find work when the person doing the hiring is a white guy. My clothing's more practical. I'm not held accountable for keeping rape from happening. I remember all of the rape prevention education I got, which always focused on how I should behave, where I should walk when, how to appropriately cover my drink and so on. These days I'm told nothing, not even not to rape. And it goes on, and this first article was so successful and so many people shared it and commented on it. And the bit that got to me, number 23, I'm not subject to soft sexism, which isn't, you know, it's a sort of term that I wouldn't have thought of, but yes, soft sexism, i.e. being asked to grab someone their coffee, help decorate for a work party or help clean up said party is simply a thing of the past. People think my successes have been made purely by my own gumption. Bloody, bloody, bloody, bloody, blah. Anyway, and so that goes on. So there's 25 in the first list, and then it was so successful that he's gone on and written another list.
1: Wow.
0: of all the other amazing things. Yeah, and it's just, it's on everydayfeminism.com, if anyone wants to go and check it out, and it's by James St. James. And, I mean, I have nothing other than sort of delight and respect for him for putting this up and kind of confirming everything that we always thought
1: was true. And regret and depression for being a lady.
0: Yeah. I mean, I don't, you know, you wouldn't want to be one, but you appreciate how nice it would be to be one at certain times. But I thought we do lists on this show, and I thought maybe we could do, our list could be, what would you most look forward to about being the other gender? What would be the thing that you think, the single thing that you think would most improve your life? And not because I know there's often people ask the question, oh, if you woke up as a man or a woman, the other gender tomorrow, what would be the first thing that you did? And whenever that question is asked, what do men say? Number one,
3: I'd
0: top
3: play
0: answer.
3: With my bosom.
0: Yeah, play with my tits, never wank. Yeah. And women, the number one answer for women.
3: I'd sit on the tree with my legs spread as wide as I could.
0: That's a good one. The actual number one answer is always have a wee standing up. Which is, you know, you go, well, that's not, it's not really. I have done that. I've had a wee standing up. It goes all over your shoes.
3: Yeah.
0: And, you know, you regret it afterwards. But we've all, I thought we'd all done that. I can't believe that there are women who haven't ever done a wee standing up, are there? Well, do feel free to tweet us.
1: I bet my mum hasn't.
0: Actually, I bet your mum hasn't.
4: I don't think I've had a wee standing up.
0: You've never had a wee standing up?
4: I've certainly been...
0: Like
4: kind
0: in
4: of,
0: a half crouch?
4: I've been in, you know, very, very slight crouch.
1: Oh, I've done... I did a terrible mischief to myself once in an outdoor weeing situation. I'd been... I had recently shaved myself downstairs. Then I'd had very, very vigorous sex with a minor TV celebrity. Then my friend said, come and meet me in Richmond Park and we'll go for a bike ride.
0: So I grabbed love my... the specific... this is a very specific set of circumstances. Right?
1: Then, so, but this all happened in like 12 hours. This
0: shaving
1: is
0: sex,
1: I'd shaved
0: ride.
1: It, I'd bumped it an awful lot. Then I got on a bike. Then I cycled around Richmond Park. And it was a man's bike, so it had a crossbar. And I kept going over lumps of thing and... and sort of coming forward and smashing my pudender on the crossbar.
0: That is one thing that's better about being a woman, not having that. There you
1: and
0: go.
1: Then I got to the point where I was like, I have to do a wee. I'm in the middle of the countryside. My friend said, go in the bushes. So by this time I just, I'm so dignified, I can't do this sort of thing. So I went off into the bushes and I pulled my pants down to reveal my poor, shaven, bashed, beyond bashed, really red, hot, swollen, ow, noony, squatted down right on

0: exactly. And we may give clues. We may. We
1: no,
0: may not.
1: No, no, really.
0: We won't. Okay, we won't. We won't. We won't. We won't. Yeah, it's that's a good one. I tell you what, though, you've just added to another list that we had, which was things that are unequivocally better about being a woman and having bicycles with no difficult genital injuring bits.
1: Why do they have to have a crossbar so they can throw their leg up in the air
0: and get on
1: one?
0: Please, could somebody explain to us? Could someone mansplain why?
1: Well, obviously, they were made originally because that's a sturdy way of making a bike. But now they know how to make bikes with a sturdy thing that goes down there.
0: I mean, I presume for a lady's skirt, they might have thought, well, we better take away the crossbar.
1: Well, it's just a low one now, isn't it?
0: Do you know? I don't know. I really don't know. I'm at a loss.
1: So you don't get that on a Brompton, do you? A Brompton's got a low. Oh, I saw a man on a station yesterday folding up his Brompton. I wanted to slap him.
0: Have you been to the East End and seen the hipsters on penny farthings?
1: Oh, no way.
0: Oh, that's a day out that's worth doing.
1: Oh, no.
0: Yes.
1: What, eating bowls of cereal and combing themselves?
0: Yes, yes. No, the actual penny farthing. The first time I saw one, I did get that. That's just, no, surely that's an urban myth. But no.
2: Seen it myself.
0: No, that doesn't actually happen.
1: And what, a penny farthing, so you're up in the air balancing and your feet can't touch the ground because the wheel is so big.
0: Yeah. I mean, like, the least practical design. I mean, it is, you know, you go, it was a good first stab at a bicycle. Slightly baffling.
1: Stuff
0: why you
1: like
0: would
1: that,
0: think
1: that makes me want to buy a gun.
0: Well, good, intransigence and vulvas in the first little while. I should give us our reader listener feedback before we go
1: any
0: further.
1: Oh, God, there's people listening to this.
0: People do.
1: You assured me that this would be a little secret between us three.
0: They listen to the podcast and then I think they just skip through the bits where when I start talking about my menstrual arrangements and when you start talking about your vulva, I think they'll probably go, yeah, we'll just skip that bit. But we did have, because we were talking in a sort of hipster thing last week with Zoe Lyons, we invented or came up with the idea of a landline cafe. So the idea is it's a hipster cafe in Shoreditch or wherever in the rest of the country has the high wanker quotient that Shoreditch has. And you go in and there are landlines on the table. You have to surrender all your modern equipment. And there's landlines and there's very nice notepaper and envelopes. And you sit there and you can make landline phone calls. And you give people your number and say, if you need me, I'm on this landline number. And we discussed this, Zoe and I have actually had someone got in touch via my website and said, I think that's actually an amazing idea. Would you like to talk to me about financing?
1: Whoa.
0: I'm not going to, but it was...
1: Wow. Don't you remember the 80s or 90s, I can't remember how old I am, there was in Soho, there was a restaurant and the big thing of it was every table had a phone on it. So before mobile phones.
0: Oh my
1: every table
0: gosh,
1: had a phone on it. And you'd sit there, you'd go out there with a bunch of girls, a bunch of boys, and then the phone would ring and then you pick it up and this voice from a man sitting three tables would go, oh, what knickers are you wearing? And you're like, oh, he likes me! And then we all grew up. But it's not there anymore. It was on St Anne's Court. I'm sure, I think it's a Mexican restaurant
0: now. Yeah, do you know that
1: now.
0: Really rings a bell? I do remember that. The Dining in the Dark is still there. That's
1: still going. Where is Dining in the Dark?
0: It's up near Farringdon Station. I was in that area the other day. And
1: there's a titty bar up there as well, isn't there?
0: Oh, hundreds. Absolutely. Yeah. Well, there was one that closed down and it was like a real... it was a real pass the pint jar round and it was a really rough old place. And they closed down. I thought, well, yeah, they finally closed down. And it's now reopened as a kind of, so obviously there's still
1: pass
0: money.
1: The bucket sort of place.
0: It's a pass the champagne bucket, if you don't mind.
1: Oh!
0: Yeah, it's so weird, you know, you just go, yeah, there's still a lot of money to be made in showing men tits. Anyway, that's. I'll just do our other listener roundup. Body shaming. We were talking about times that you had been body shamed. I had been a man at a bus stop said something I thought was a bit rude, and I then was talking about the fact that my mum's best friend gave me a Thighmaster piece of exercise equipment for my 16th birthday. And Rachel's been in touch to say I was leaving my job and the other staff had a whip round and they gave me some vouchers for a boot camp.
1: What?
0: Thank God you left that job, really. And I was talking today to the comedian Ben Norris, who is a marvellous comedian.
1: Comedian.
0: But and he has a little routine, which is very...

0: quite funny, but on the subject of what is unequivocally better about being a woman than being a man, and he was saying orgasms, that the female orgasm is generally deemed superior.
1: It's longer and more frequent.
0: Yes, he said. I think do go to his website, everybody, and buy his. He's got a CD for sale, and I think probably he talks about this on that. But the idea that there's waves of pleasure, that we get waves of pleasure, and I was like, yeah, that is true. Mm. That is true. They're pretty good.
1: And the waves of pleasure we get from laughing at a man's cum face.
0: Yeah, but have you ever seen your own cum face? I mean,
2: I look beautiful when I'm coming. I'm like a goddess. It's coming out of Vesuvius.
0: So dignified with a newly shaven, battered vagina. Yes, that's all. That's all anyone's had to say this week. It was a slow week on the emails and the.
1: They're still probably listening to it now. They're just on catch up.
0: They're still trying to digest the wondrousness of it.
1: You just sit there and play with your thigh master.
0: I am tempted because actually that would fit in quite well with our 70s theme park home.
1: Thigh masters were really big in there. They were like the Nutri Bullet of the day,
0: yeah,
1: weren't
0: that's
1: they?
0: It. And they just weren't. You know, that was it. It was an exercise bike, like a weight bench if you were odd man, and then the thigh master for a lady. That was
1: I remember when my parents they moved to Guernsey when I was about 20, and my mother used to go to all these house sales where they'd sell off people's houses, and I didn't think they existed apart from in the Flintstones cartoons. But my mother managed to buy one of those machines. You'd stand in it, and there'd be a big square box there, and there'd ever be a belt,
0: yes,
1: that went round, and the belt would jiggle you thin.
0: Oh my gosh! So my mother—I've never seen one of those in real life.
1: My mother bought one of these things, and because my mother is insane, and my mother's always had this thing about, oh, if you've got something and it's good and you see it, she then went to the next week and there was another one. So in our house there are two Fred Flintstone wobble your way to a better life, neither of which have ever been used.
0: Do they work?
1: No.
0: If they worked,
1: so standing on a bus, you'd lose weight, wouldn't you? Jesus.
0: Oh, no, I mean, do they actually function? Not do they.
1: Oh, no.
0: I mean,
1: they turned on.
0: I'm just wondering if we could get them into studio. That's all I'm thinking.
1: Guernsey.
0: We could fly them over from Guernsey. There's a special treat.
1: No, I can send you a photo. They're both looking quite forlorn, just in the corner together. The two loneliest machines in the world.
0: It's nice to have a his and hers.
1: Yeah.
0: I should get Justin a thigh master, should I? Have the his and hers thigh masters. For man spreading on the tube, I'll just.
1: Maybe that's what they were doing.
0: Yeah, they've just got secret hidden thigh masters. Invisible thigh masters, that's what they're doing. Now, would you like to start with. So, we're going to discuss various things this evening, Lizzie. Would you like to start with the thing that inspired and gladdened me this week, or the thing that depressed and upset me this week?
1: Well, let's go gladdened first.
0: Let's go gladdened, good. This is now something I'm going to start. This could be a thread, I think, Amanda, or a strand, or whatever you call these things, of film club. Gender film club. This week I watched a film called In a World. Have you seen this?
1: In a World?
0: It's called In a World, and it's about 2 years old, so many of our listeners may be thinking, yeah, we remember when that came out. It stars a woman called Lake Bell, who wrote, produced and directed it.
1: Oh, right.
0: And it is brilliant, and I can't believe... I remember when it came out, people saying, oh, this is a really funny, sweet little indie film.
1: It's Lake Bell who's in this new Simon Pegg film.
0: Yes, that's her. And she is... awesome in it. It's kind of like, I remember seeing Lena Dunham in Tiny Furniture, her first film, and going, you're amazing, where have you been all my life? And Lake Bell, similarly, is just a brilliant sort of deadpan physical comic, and really sort of quite rangy and awkward, and her love interest in this film, In a World, is Dimitri Martin, who is just a peach. Who I remember seeing at the Edinburgh Festival when
1: he
0: won the Edinburgh Comedy Award. When it was still the Perrier,
1: actually.
0: Oh, my
1: God.
0: And he's adorable and just so lovely. And it's a film all about voiceover artists in LA.
1: Oh, I need to see this.
0: You would love it. You have done a bit yourself, haven't you?
1: Yeah.
0: Can you give us one of your favourite voiceovers?
3: When Spiders Go Bad, tonight at 8 on Discovery.
0: You see, it's a brilliant skill to have.
1: Yeah, yeah.
0: And so, yes, it's called In a World, and the basic premise is that Lake Bell plays this woman who is an aspiring voiceover artist. Her dad is one of the biggest voiceover artists in Hollywood, and the big guy who does all the In a World trailers dies, and they're looking for the new voice of the In a World trailers. And... and it's her, and then there's this kind of sleazy rich guy and her dad, and they're all in competition for get this amazing voiceover gig. And it is the most brilliant, lovely, sweet, funny little film. It's only an hour and a half.
1: Yes, but is it on Netflix?
0: I think it is.
1: Oh, good, because I don't like to leave the house.
0: No, I don't think you have to. You definitely don't have to go to a cinema. It's not on any cinemas at all. You've not got to trouble yourself with popcorn. Yeah. And it's really lovely and really uplifting, and I won't spoil the end, but Gina Davis makes an amazing cameo. Yes.
1: Is it called In a World or In a World?
0: In a World.
1: In a World, okay. Because I thought it was like... internal.
0: Oh, inner world. Yes, yes.
1: So it's in a world. Yes. That's all you need to know. I'm writing it down.
0: If I were a better vocal performer, I would have made that distinction.
1: No, it's easily done.
0: So also, it does have lovely insights into the world of voiceover. Because I've done a lot of it. In fact, you know, I had one recently, and I think I caused a bit of a hoo-ha.
1: Well, you're too old now to be polite when the client's an idiot, aren't you?
0: Yeah, I did. But, I mean, you know, yeah, it was quite... Anyway.
1: What did you do? Or do we need to play a record?
0: Well, maybe we should... While we talk about your minor celebrity, I'll run it by you and then we can see if it's suitable. should we have... No, that's terrible now because I feel like we're making the listener feel like we're going to be having...
4: I think it's probably time for a record anyway.
0: It's probably time for a record.
4: I'm going to make it longish so that we can have these discussions.
0: Yeah. It's not like... We're not having more fun than you, everyone. It's just that...
1: We're
0: kind of just...
1: I'm touching myself.
0: her red swollen... Let's just get that image. As we play this record, just think about the red swollen... Yeah, good. Right, what record are we going to have to go with that image?
4: Well, whilst I think it should be Lizzie's record, while she's touching herself, I think it should be something of her.
0: It's not I Touch Myself
4: choice.
0: By the Divine.
4: I really wish it was.
0: Oh, that's it. That's one of the best female masturbation records ever.
4: Lizzie, would you like to introduce your record?
1: Yes, this is one of my favourite songs.
4: To touch yourself too.
1: No, because it's everything that it's my like total philosophy. It's Elastica's Waking Up, because I'm terrible at it.
0: Okay, let's get Justine on the go. Come on, Justine, where are you?

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1: There we go, waking up by Elastica. And now let's bear in mind that Lizzie Roper said this is her personal manifesto, essentially. This is your, it sums up your life ethos. So the lyrics there, I'd work very hard, but I'm lazy. I've got a lot of songs, but they're all in my head. I'll get a guitar and a lover who pays me. If I can't be a star, I won't get out of bed. That's pretty good.
2: Going back to not having kids, I'm of an age, you know, I earn enough money when I'm working and I don't need to when I'm not. So I go to bed at night and I haven't put an alarm on.
1: Yeah.
2: I wake up when the cat jumps on my head and she's pretty laid back. It's good being me.
1: I know, and then you just get up, do a bit of voiceover, go back to bed again.
2: Yes,
1: it's ideal. You're also a star of the Aunt Bessie. This is something. What I want is to give our listeners a picture of who we have sitting in studio.
2: A really sexy lady.
1: A sexy lady
2: who can dress up in nylon. Picture the scene. An old wig.
1: But that's it, because you've been doing that since you were about 20, haven't you?
2: No, Bessie's has been going, Bessie's, as we call it in the business. I can't say too much about this. I don't want to upset the client.
1: Yes.
2: I've been doing it for 5 years. It's been great. It was a job I got 5 years ago, and you think it was a one-off, and then the next year the phone rang, and you think that'll be the end of it, and then the next year, and the next year, and it's great. Caroline, who's the other woman, she completely refurbished my flat in Bayswater. She was fantastic.
1: Oh, very nice.
2: Yeah, but we're really good friends now. We've had to do all sorts. We do odd little pitches. We turn up at head office. There's all sorts of stuff you don't see that we do on TV. And, you know, we sponsored the change
1: for ages. Bloody character.
2: We had to do one thing. We had to turn up and we had to do a ready, steady cook with all the heads of department, which I loved in character. And then we had to go around the office and I had to hand out bags of frozen potatoes to people. And they weren't working on that account. So they didn't know what on earth was happening. These two
3: this
2: old women coming through.
3: Oh, young man. Oh, you're out of short trousers. That's exciting, isn't it? Would you like a frozen potato?
1: Because you did for some time a character who I loved. Lady Agatha.
2: Oh, Lady Agatha.
1: And Lady Agatha's thing was very much sort of sexually objectifying young men.
2: No, Lady Agatha was not about... Well, no, Lady Agatha was delusional. She was 96 and she thought that everybody she met was a relative.
1: Oh,
2: so she was very big on just accusing them of doing stuff that they'd never done before and just being that wonderful thing that old people can be so gloriously rude and never have to apologise and complete non sequiturs. I've got no colon! what? She was great. It was brilliant because at the time I was sort of doing stuff. I dabbled in stand-up. And every now and again, you know, in stand-up you write lines, you go, that's brilliant, but I can't say that. I'll die. It'll kill the set. But I could give it to Agatha and she'd get away with murder.
1: It's nice to have an alter ego, isn't it? It's very nice.
2: Lovely.
1: In fact, you know, that voiceover job, talking of being an older lady. So the voiceover job, the thing that upset me was the line that I was expected to say was... we see two women. They are in their 60s, but still attractive. And I did have to kind of go, look, I'm sorry, we can't... No, it's two women in their 60s, and they're very attractive. Mm. And? Or two attractive ladies in their 60s.
2: How does that go down?
1: All right, actually. I think he was a nice man, and he saw the... kind of went, oh, okay, yeah. No, that was bad. But, you know, still, you feel you should have to point it out, don't you? Now, we were talking while Elastica was playing, and we were listening to it and enjoying it. But we were also talking about the mistakes of our youth and things that we regret. And this leads me on to something I wanted to discuss. So having really enjoyed the Lake Bell Inner World film, I then listened to a radio documentary on Radio 4. I'm very cold. Normally I listen to Radio 3, to be honest, but I was slumming it. And so Radio 4, there was a little... And it's on iPlayer, if anyone wants to go and look it up. It was called Sugar Baby Sugar Daddy.
2: Yeah.
1: And it was all about young women who are students, and there's like masses of websites now where younger women, and it is, you know, they kept saying in the documentary, they kept going, younger women, all men, and younger, older men, all women, but it's largely it's older men and younger women. So if you're a woman who is at university, you can get a sugar daddy who will basically pay you for companionship
2: And what, often accompanying your penis in the palm of their hands?
1: Yes, that escorting your penis to orgasm.
2: That's nice, isn't it? Isn't that nice?
1: Well, do you know, though, it was really interesting because it's one of those subjects that I think I've never really fully grasped my own feelings about it. Like, it did make me uneasy and uncomfortable in lots of ways because, of course, all the women who are doing this are very convinced and very, you know, they're intelligent, coherent women, and they're like, well, this is my decision. You know, they're very convinced of their own agency in all of this, and that, you know, the classic sort of, well, really, in some ways, I feel like I'm exploiting them. But it was a remarkable, really interesting glimpse into the world of these websites, because, of course, they had a PR woman on. So this website basically connects older men and younger women, and they come to an arrangement, and of course the website has a PR person, and you just think, God, that's a hard job to have, because basically every interview you have, you're going to have to go, of course it's not prostitution. No, and she of course had to do that, but I mean, it kind of is.
2: It has to be. I give you money and you give me sex. I think that's prostitution.
1: I know, but it was it was kind of interesting because there was a woman whose mother, she told her mother about this, and her mother, who was interviewed on the programme, said, actually, I was quite proud of her. I think it's a brave thing to do, and I'm glad she wanted to discuss it with me. Of course, my friends are all pretty aghast. As long as I felt that she was really happy and enjoying what she was doing, I couldn't see any problem with it, and I thought it was a great solution. All kids are born with talents. My daughter happens to have been born with beauty and sexual allure. It's like a commodity. And there was sort of discussion of this kind of erotic capital, which is a thing that I've become aware of people talking about recently, which is I do feel like now we are living in this kind of late capitalist world where if you have something that people want to pay you money for, then, you know, the sort of natural free market approach is, well, yeah, if you can monetize something, then why shouldn't you do it? And if there are, and the thing that I find difficult about it is that obviously my initial reaction is, you disgusting men, get your hands off these lovely.
2: Why do you have to pay for it?
1: Yeah, you're weird. But
2: it's actually buying another person. It's that whole thing of like, I buy you and I have certain expectations of you.
1: Yes.
2: And it's an incredibly unequal relationship.
1: Yeah, and your financial power is way in excess of any power, as much as, you know, you may feel like you're empowered in other ways when you're in that kind of transactional relationship. You're really not, because you are being bought and sold by another person.
2: And like you say, it boils down to this erotic exchange. Like, you know, you're young and you're pretty. Oh, yes, but they're also intelligent. It's like, no, I don't think there's going to be a very intelligent university student out there who's dog ugly, who's still going to be getting men going, I'm not, I don't want her for her looks. I want to give her money because she's so intelligent and funny to hang out with. No, you want her because she looks really, really attractive. And she does now. And then in 15 years' time, because society apparently has put so much value into young women, you're not going to find her that more attractive. But you'll be older and you'll be able to buy something even younger. And it will perpetuate this horrific situation where women get bought.
1: I know, but then, you know, you do think, well, I'm sure there are plenty of women. What I'm sort of interested in is the kind of potential harms to the women themselves, really. More than that kind of sort of what effect does it have on society or on ageism or anything, even. It is just like, because I think there probably are a significant number of young women who can enter into this kind of arrangement and then, you know, and have sex like men and then come out of it and absolutely be absolutely fine. I don't think there's necessarily kind of long-term harms to all of the women who engage in this, but I suspect that there will be to a significant number of them. And it does, you know, it is kind of what it does to your own sense of self-worth and what you value about yourself and, you know, what you feel. I think it is that if you feel like your value lies in your erotic capital rather than your intellectual prowess or other aspects of your personality, then that can only be damaging.
2: I hate it because we're just marching into a future where society is just constantly underlining the fact that women are valuable because they're young and pretty, and I will buy you because you're young and pretty, and we'll continue to do that. We'll continue to see little girls wearing T-shirts going, I'm going to be a footballer's wife when I grow up. You're going to have all that stuff. I'd like it all to stop, please.
1: Well, I think there is an inherent dishonesty in all of this, isn't there? That it is, like, if you are going to buy and sell sex, then at least be honest about it. And there is still this pretense that comes from the, you know, the people who facilitate it, like the website organisers and stuff, of going, well, it is just, no, it's just about companionship, and it's just about...
0: But they're only colouring it in because prostitution's illegal.
1: Yes.
0: They're only giving it that slant because they can't say, whoa, come and buy your gash, lads, because they know that they'll be taken off.
1: Yeah. It was a very depressing world. And but one of the things that I found quite heartening about it was that at the end, one of the women who was involved, they said, oh, and she's since stopped doing this because she fell in love with another student.
0: Sleep every night.
1: Oh, okay. It was like, yeah, you know, this is what is kind of meant to happen. And there is this sort of, it's just creepy. Because the guy who they interviewed, he'd spent £40,000 on one of his dates.
0: Right.
1: Going to Las Vegas for like the weekend, and it's just that sort of obscene level of money. You just go, what are you trying to prove by doing? How great is your need for?
0: Well, we're back in the 80s, aren't we? We've got this whole austerity thing kicking, and the rich are getting richer, and the poor are getting poorer. And you've got men who can afford to spend £40,000 on a weekend thing, and you've got food banks popping up all around the country.
1: Yeah, there was
0: that bloke on the tube last week who was photographed doing cocaine off his hand.
1: Oh, God, he must feel like an utter prick. Imagine how... I mean, I've had bad days at work, but that is really... I mean, you know... Yeah. Although maybe his friends will think he's a legend, you know, because actually...
0: Oh, I bet they do. I bet they do.
1: That is the culture, isn't it? Is that it's...
0: And prostitutes. He has prostitutes. He has cocaine. He's winning. He's living the dream.
1: He's on the tube, though. So, you know. If it was in a private jet or something, then fair enough. But anyway, I would urge people to listen to the Sugar Baby, Sugar Daddy documentary, because it was... Or Sugar Daddy, Sugar Baby. It's that
0: even
1: way
0: that? Why is one a daddy? Why is one a baby?
1: I know.
0: Why have you got to infantilise women in this situation? You're putting your dick in them and you want to call them a baby?
1: Yeah.
0: Ooh.
1: Again, going back to In a World, the Lake Bell film, there's a brilliant bit in that where there's this girl who's got a really annoying voice and she talks like that. And in the end, Lake Bell says to her, you know, why do you think you're not taken seriously at work? And she goes, because I sound like a sexy baby. Yeah. So that's that depressing thing. Shall we move on?
0: Thank you very much, Lucy.
1: I'll stop
0: self-harming now.
1: There's a good thing. Revenge porn. Google are finally acting on revenge porn. Victims of revenge porn will be able to fill out an online form to request that any offensive pages be hidden from any future search results.
0: Mm.
1: It's quite nice to be able to say, can you please take the...
0: I've got some reviews out there I'd like taken down.
1: Yeah. Well, possibly involving nude or sexually explicit images, actually.
0: No, I was never that stupid.
1: No. The thing that sort of interested me about that story is, of course, the comments that people... So, you know, this is... probably a good move on Google's part to say, we understand that this is a problem and that there are horrible people who will share photos given in good faith when you're in a relationship. But then all the comments were people going, if you don't want to have your pictures shared, why not just not take them? And it does seem like, I sort of get that, but it does seem so old-fashioned, because I think everybody does it now. I think it is one of those things that everybody takes nude photos of themselves.
0: Are you and Justin taking nude photos of each other?
1: No, my God. Oh, just imagine. I think he would. I mean, if I sent him a picture of Ralph McTell, that would be acceptable. If I sent him a picture of me naked.
0: See, I think we're lucky. You're over 40. Are you over 40?
1: I am. I am 42.
0: See, I think we're lucky because we were that, you know, in my 20s. You couldn't take photos because you had to take them to Boots. And they'd either come back with a sticker saying blurry, out of focus, or oh, goodness knows what that is. I'm terribly sorry, madam. You'd have to... So we just wouldn't, would we? Because we'd have to go to a third party. But with the advent of digital stuff, and oh, look, you can have a video, and oh, you can do it on my phone. It's just...
1: Well, I was an early adopter of technology. I'll just say that and leave it there.
0: Oh, no.
1: Yeah.
0: But even though Google are going to take down these images, we all know the way that the internet works. Something horrific goes up, and then somebody copies it and downloads it. So you can remove it as much as you like. But
1: you'll never get rid of it, but at least it won't be the first thing that comes up on a search when someone searches for your... When a prospective employer, say, or...
0: Oh, my God, how awful. It hadn't even occurred to me.
1: But it is one of those that you think, yeah, I mean, of course, I will tell my daughter not to take photos of her noonie and send them to people because, you know, you are placing a lot of trust in another person. But it does seem kind of sad because, actually, you know, there is a lot to be said for if you are... in a relationship and you're away from each other, you know, and you want to stay in touch and, you know, I don't think it's an unpleasant... like, it doesn't make me I don't think there's something wrong with people doing that. I think there is something very wrong with someone sharing that if they know that you've split up and it will hurt you to share it online. And I think that that is really, you know, I think it's easy to blame victims of revenge porn.
0: Yeah.
1: And actually, you know, because also the thing is that at the end of the day, guys do not mind if they have sent a dick pic, as I believe the young people call them, they don't mind it being shared. So,
0: but a dick pic doesn't have a face on it, does it? Unless your dick is really well advanced and there's a mouth on the end of it. But dick pics, that could be mine, that could not be mine. It's not the same as, and there's something about being naked that really, like, look, Game of Thrones, the last episode of Game of Thrones, it has the biggest thing they can do to humiliate that woman is to make her walk naked through the streets. That's how you really strip somebody down to the core.
1: You see
0: them naked. I've seen you naked. I remember there was a photo of Andrea Merkel with her boobs out on some beach thing when she was younger, and that was being passed around, because how do you strip a woman of her power? Look, there she is, naked.
1: Yeah. Well, even now, like, photoshopping. Didn't they do, there was some pre-election thing where they photoshopped a load of female politicians into sexy. Yeah.
0: Oh God.
1: I mean, it is. Well, I
0: used to do that. Sorry.
1: The someone alerted me to a website where they'd done sort of porn images of various sort of female celebrities.
0: Oh.
1: And me and Izzy Sooty.
0: Wow. Were you going at each other, or were you?
1: We'd been locked up as, in separate instances. But we used to do that really awful.
0: On late night Hollyoaks shoots, we'd have to be there like at 1 o'clock, 2 o'clock in the morning. And of course, with Hollyoaks has got some very young, very pretty men and women in it. Mm. And they have a huge fan base. And my God. We would just go, oh, you come on. We'd just put in an actor's name with naked next to it. The most extraordinary stuff was coming out. We would be howling with laughter.
1: Oh, things that fans have made
0: fans,
1: up.
0: And of that male actor doing something to that male actor.
1: Yeah.
0: And really, really well done. I was in a play here at the Pleasance, actually, where my character is found out. A photograph is found of my character giving head to another one. And Chris Lindsay mocked up this amazing photo. He got one of my old publicity photos and he put a cock in my mouth. And it looked absolutely amazing because it was a prop. We needed it for the show. It was really, really important. And when he presented to me with it, I was like, I don't remember having this. And I was like, oh no, that's my publicity. Like, whatever you do, Chris, whatever you do, you have to get rid of, you have to dump the file, you have to burn. I can't, please don't let this come out. It was just too horrifically real.
1: I know, and it's like once you know those kind of images are out there, you do kind of think, oh yeah, well, I mean, I have no control. Like, increasingly, you just have no control over your own image anyway. And but also, like, you know, my husband has been fan fiction.
0: Mm-hmm.
1: And the most remarkable things about him and members of the Penny Dreadfuls.
0: Wow.
1: And, like, yeah, amazing.
0: Putting their penny in his slot.
1: Full-on erotic porn stories.
0: Wow.
1: It's such a... I mean, it is...
0: It's a different world, isn't it?
1: Well, it is a different world. And again, you go, well, like, there's... You know, is there anything wrong if people want to imagine things?
0: But I think there's also something so inherently different about a man being naked and a woman being naked. Yeah. Like in a comedy.
1: Yeah.
0: If a man runs around naked, it's funny. If a woman runs around naked, it's sexy.
1: Yeah.
0: If a man's photograph of him is naked, it's like, oh, well, look, he's naked and he's butch. And if a woman's naked and it gets out, it's, oh, look, oh, God, ugh, tarty,
1: well, also,
0: slag, slut.
1: Talking about being older as well, it's like the very idea of seeing as an older actor, like, people don't expect you to get naked and they don't want you to get naked, you know. Mm. That it's
0: I've offered
1: I know well actually you know you just don't see it in this, you know, sort of Lena Dunham presenting kind of normal female bodies and it's sort of normal female nudity, you still don't see older women with their kit off. Because
0: that's why I like going to the swimming pool.
1: Yes.
0: I love changing in a swimming pool with a load of random women who I'm never going to... who I could be in the supermarket with, but I'm actually in a communal changing room with, and we're all naked, and they're all different shapes and sizes and cellulite and...
1: Some of them are flossing their private bits with a towel, like...
0: Some of them are using
1: believe.
0: A hairdryer. And I just... Because as a woman, you don't get to see proper naked bodies. We're inundated with images of naked women day after day after day, and they're lean and they're tight and they're pert and they're...
2: young and pretty and gorgeous. And that's lovely. That's really lovely. Yeah, congratulations on your lovely young type body. And all you've had to do to achieve that is be young. But, you know, give me some experience and show me some real proper women who've had some dinner.
1: Yeah.
2: I love it. I love it.
1: I know. Well, actually, that is one of the best things about sort of physical exercise as a woman. Not only do you get all the psychological and health benefits of it, but also, yeah, you do get to see what real flesh looks like and what it looks like bobbling around.
2: It's quite comforting.
1: Yeah. Oh, my Zumba class. Well, in fact, I do that hot yoga.
2: And, do you?
1: Oh, God, and we're all stripped down. Because you have to be. You have to be stripped down. There's no room for, you know, standing on ceremony in your hot yoga class. And it is brilliant because when, you know, I first went, I was like, oh, I don't really want to, you know, be in a, like, bikini or whatever. Mm. And then, yeah, eventually, oh, it didn't, you know, it doesn't matter. We're all in here. We're all sweating. And, yeah, and it's also very big, sweaty, hairy men and, you know, very old men, very old women. And
2: it's gonna stink.
1: It really does. But do you know what? It's fresh sweat. It's not unpleasant.
2: Yeah, but not everybody's got fresh sweat, have they? Some of them have got fresh sweat on top of really old sweat. That's the thing that really upset me. God, riding a tube every night, that's bad enough.
1: I know, but that's, you see, that's pongy old day old sweat. I tell you what, come to the hot yoga, it's a pleasant aroma, if anything.
2: Yeah, well, I'll stick to my swimming.
1: Shall we have a record?
2: Yes.
1: I think really we need to all have a shower.
2: Oh, spicy!
4: There's a shower here.
1: Is there?
4: Yeah, I think it would only fit about half of me in. I did try and have a shower in there once, but that's another story.
2: Hello.
4: Let's have Grace Jones pull up to the bumper because we've been talking about that track for the last 2 weeks.
1: We've been talking about it and how filthy it is. Let's
4: hear
1: to
4: for ourselves.
2: My bumper's not.
1: Do you want this?

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1: Right, there we go, we're back. Pull up to the bumper. I wasn't really listening to the words sufficiently there to pull up.
2: Anal sex, baby. And put it in my bum. If you slow it down, that's what it says.
1: Yeah, if you play it backwards, then she's actually asking for a nice cup of tea.
2: Very naughty, auntie.
1: Very bloody naughty, but excellent. Yeah, Bond, Bond villain.
2: All sorts.
1: Now, let's talk about... should we quickly talk about male flip-flops?
2: Oh, go on then.
1: Well, I was... I don't have any interest in fashion, as you know, Lizzie Roper, but the latest Marc Jacobs Spring 2016 men's collection, which was on display at Milan. In Milan, it is just something that you have to look up. Dear listener, go and have a look at it. Because it is... It's a man... They've got this model who looks like he needs a wash and he needs to stand up straight.
2: And brush his hair.
1: I've got to the age where really fashion is all a mystery to me, but particularly men's fashion. Have a look at this. So Marc Jacobs' collection, but the striking thing about it is the flip-flop, the male flip-flop. And... Again, I've always thought anyone should be able to wear any item of clothing, whatever your gender. But it just struck me, I've never seen a man in a flip flop.
2: Well, back in the day when I still used to do internet dating, when I was still functioning from below the waist and hadn't turned to chalk, I'd got quite a good email exchange going with this bloke, and he always seemed quite interesting. And then, you know, I arranged to meet him somewhere, and it was a lovely hot summer day. And I turned up at the meeting spot, and there was a bloke who looked a bit like him, but he was wearing shorts, sort of baggy shorts, then above the knee. And he was wearing flip flops, and he had toenails the size of gravestones. They were the most disgusting. They were yellow and thick and turning up. They were just they were so disgusting that you'd be thinking, A, you've got the most appalling feet in the world, but B, if you do have the most appalling feet in the world, then wear shoes. For God's sake, wear shoes. But he was wearing flip-flops, so I took one look at him and think, well, he's obviously not my date. I shall wait over here. So I went and waited over there, and then 5 minutes later, he appeared in front of me and went, hi, Lizzie. Yes.
1: And did you then look down at the feet?
2: Well, I tell you, he was a really, really, really nice bloke, and I went on two dates with him, but I could not get past the toenails. And the second date, he wore the flip-flops as well, and it was just
1: Well, you had an obligation to say something.
2: I didn't.
1: Yes, you did.
2: What?
1: Yes, you did. If someone is dating and you know that they're doing something that is absolutely guaranteed to put off people, I do think you've got a moral obligation to say something.
2: Give me one example when you ever did that, when you ever met somebody for the first time and annihilated them in front of them.
1: Obviously, I have never done it. Obviously, when I say this, I'm claiming a moral high ground that I have no right to.
2: I don't agree with you, because I think there's somebody out there who is looking for a man with toenails like gravestones.
1: So there's someone who would be prepared to overlook it, I'm absolutely sure, and someone who's not as shallow and...
2: I'm very shallow.
1: ..as hard to please as you are. But, see, there was a stand-up comedian who loads of my friends really fancied, and they were like, oh, my God, he's the most amazing, he's so gorgeous.
2: Yeah.
1: And we were doing a festival together, and on the way back from this festival, I was driving. And it was a very hot day, in fairness. And he went, I'll just slip my shoes off. And he slipped his shoes off in the car. And the sight and smell of his feet. Again, it's a really odd one, isn't it? That it is such... Because I don't know, it was just... I thought, if your level of personal grooming in your feet... Because, I mean, he had, like, quite unpleasant toenails, but filthy, absolutely crusted with filth. And, I mean, we'd been at a festival, but not... Like, it was only a day festival. It wasn't like he'd been there for 3 days. Like, well, you must have arrived with your feet like this.
2: Dirty.
1: And, and I did... And then I had to go back and report to all my female friends who really fancied him. I was like, well, it's fine, but...
2: Wow.
1: Need to know about the foot issue. Because I think, we're just talking about men wearing flip-flops and disgusting feet. Amanda just went to the loo. It's not really a gender issue. I think it's just look after your feet, be you man or woman. And in a way, I hope that man that you had the dates with is listening.
2: No!
1: And weeping. Weeping into his wireless.
2: It's so embarrassing. I'm only doing this on the premise that nobody listens.
1: I know,
2: Go away. Go and do some housework.
1: Shall we crack open a gin?
2: Yes!
1: here's to that man with his disgusting feet. There you go. There you go. It's the.
2: It's about this time of day. I like to drink gin out of a tin.
1: It's the gin tin hour. Yeah, these.
2: Blimey.
1: Local supermarket. Three.
2: Are these doubles?
1: £2 for £3. I think they're pretty strong. They're certainly not meant for pregnant ladies. It's one.
2: Are you pregnant?
1: No, there's just a picture on a pregnant.
2: No, don't look at me. I'm not pregnant.
1: Don't look at me.
2: Don't look at me.
1: Don't look at me.
2: I don't do any of that stuff anymore.
1: Nice. So,
2: gin.
1: Do you know what that just reminded me of, talking about dating and what have you, is the brilliant show that you did called Peccadillo Circus. And I think our listeners would be interested in the premise and the execution of that particular show.
2: Well, Alecky Blythe, who has just done London Road, the film.
1: The most brilliant thing in the world,
2: Alan. Which came out of London Road, the play musical at the National Theatre.
1: It's one of the best things I've ever seen in my entire bloody life.
2: I worked with her on a show she was doing about Wimbledon, and Alecky learnt this technique, and it's where you interview people and you record the people speaking to you, and then you chop it up, and then the actor goes on stage wearing headphones, and it takes a while to practice, but the deal is that you just have to repeat absolutely every single thing that you hear. So half of your brain
1: verbatim
2: is listening, and half of your brain is speaking. But you're not just repeating what they're saying. You are doing every lip smack and if you're do you want a cup of tea? Because I said to it, and you're just doing all the weird little idiosyncrasies that people use when they're speaking, and people don't speak in sentences, and people use wrong words, and they don't punctuate themselves properly. So it makes for quite a it's an odd thing, because it's like making a documentary and then acting it out. And I really fell in love with the technique, and then
1: it's brilliant. Like in London Road, that sort of, because it's about the women who were murdered in Ipswich some years ago now, and about the reaction of the community, because these women were sex workers, and the reaction of the community, and it's such a beautiful play. And it's the thing that always really strikes me about it is it's the inappropriate laughter that that British people always do.
2: Yes.
1: Where you're talking about dead people and you're going anyway and then she was dead.
2: Because the great thing is that if that person was being filmed, they knew it was going to be their face on film being filmed, they would monitor themselves and they would edit themselves. But because you're sitting in a room having a cup of tea talking to somebody with eye contact, and you're just like all your guards are down, and everything comes out, and you speak on a very, very one-to-one level, and it's not, and when it's performed, it's no longer one-to-one, it's 1 to 1,000. So I just absolutely loved it. I thought it was a really interesting way of working, and you know, having had a background in comedy, and then realising that these laughs, I knew about setups and I knew about punchlines, and these were something else. These laughs were coming from another sort of level, another sort of plane, either from sort of the inappropriateness or the way that they backed onto something else, or just the freedom that the person was speaking with.
1: Yeah. And you could never write, in a million years, you would never write in the awkward laugh or the weird silence.
2: Well, then I thought I wanted to do a show about people's sex lives. And I knew it would be a very, very intimate thing, and it'd be perfect, and I could cut it all together. And I didn't even know what the premise was. I just wanted to talk to people about sex because I'm very lonely. but this was a long time ago. So I just started putting sort of adverts out on the internet and on Gumtree, and various people, very nicely, people would come and go, yeah, I'll talk to you about my sex life. And I met some amazing people, some really, really amazing people. And it was just that wonderful thing about, what I really liked about it was that, you know, a society, again, we're told that sex is for young, tight, pretty people. It's for the youth. It's for beauty. And I was meeting people of all sorts of shapes and sizes and ages, and, you know, and some were happy with their life and some weren't. And it's like, no, everybody does it. Everybody does. Everybody you sit next to on the bus has done it, and they might be doing it tonight. And they've all got their own little thing on it. And
1: I
2: love doing it. I love chopping it all up. You know, sometimes it was slightly frightening.
1: Did you have a favourite, or did you have a moment where you were like, oh, can I really expose this to the public gaze?
2: Well, the one that didn't make the cut, my friend Finney, who's mad mad. She's mental. And she's like, I knew somebody you should go out with. Oh, he's widowed. Oh, he'd love you. David Attenborough. No. I'd like to meet David Attenborough, but not in a sort of blind date type way. So she said, I know who you speak to. Father Bing Bong, or whatever his name was, this vicar that she was friendly with, who was she'd met through her daughter's school. I was like, a vicar, that'd be amazing. That'd be amazing to speak to a priest about his sex life, or what he considers, you know, to be his sex life, or what his opinions are on pornography. So I rang up this, hello. And she'd said that she'd spoken to him. And I said, oh, well, you know, our mutual friend, she said she's going to come and interview you. So I ended up sitting in a vicar's kitchen, surrounded by cats. And I was terribly embarrassed. I went to a Catholic school.
1: Was he a Catholic priest?
2: He was a Catholic priest. Okay. And then I'm trying to sort of veer around to these questions. And and I started by saying, oh, so did Finney explain to you what this is all about? No, not really. I was like, oh, God. Can't deal with it. So I sort of, every now and again, I was like, oh, what do you think about pornography? I was like, just get me out of here. I just want to die. I want to die. So he didn't make it. I mean, he said some very interesting things. But he said he didn't make it.
1: the unwilling priest didn't make it into the final edit. Because I do think that, it's endlessly fascinating. And all those sort of documentaries about people's sex lives and, you know, but you do always feel like they're performing for the camera, or there's some, you know, there's just a self-consciousness. Whereas what I loved about that was that it did really feel like you were channeling these men, women,
2: just opening themselves up. Thank God. I was very lucky.
1: That's very good. You must revive that. That's what I'm going to.
2: That would be nice, wouldn't it?
1: I'm going to make that a project of mine. I'm going to. There you go. I'm putting
2: that on my
1: to-do list.
2: Put some new ones in.
1: Yeah, you could do me.
2: Really?
1: You could do me. No one would ever know.
2: But I'd have to do your accent and everything.
1: Yes. I mean, you know.
2: Yeah.
1: Yes, I'm not sure how interesting it would be. Now, shall we talk about
2: the strap-on?
1: we had. Now, last week, someone very kindly suggested our Woman of the Week.
2: Mm.
1: And now, hopefully, this is going to happen every week, because we had somebody wrote to me whose name I have lost. Anyway, sorry, I will find out and I will credit you later. To say that they thought we should do The Life of James Barry. Now, you'll be thinking, James, surely that's a gentleman's name. But James Barry is, because we've been talking about sort of things transgender, and it's a sort of a historical life of great interest, and many of you may already be aware of James. James Miranda Stuart Barry was born Margaret Ann Bulkley. Mm-hmm. And was a military surgeon in the British Army. After graduation from the University of Edinburgh Medical School, Barry served in India and Cape Town and rose to the rank of Inspector General in charge of military hospitals. And it's a sort of interesting tale of someone who was born in, well, they're not sure exactly when James Barry was born, but sort of around the end of the 18th century. And so this young woman decided she wanted to be a doctor, but you weren't allowed to be a doctor if you were a woman, obviously. So with the help of her family and some influential liberal-minded friends of her family, including Francisco de Miranda, the famous Venezuelan revolutionary, they managed to get Margaret into medical school. And then from that point on, she lived as a man, travelled all over the world, and was not only the first woman to qualify as a medical doctor, although obviously no one knew that it was a woman, and she ended up performing the first known successful caesarean section.
2: Wow!
1: Oh, I know. We have James Barry to thank.
2: I was a caesarean.
1: There we go. Thank you, James Barry.
2: Thank you very much, James Barry.
1: But isn't it because then, you know, she kind of ended up living as a man for the whole of her life, and it was only when she died that people discovered that she had female genitalia. And Florence Nightingale said, "I never had such a blackguard rating in all my life. than from this Barry sitting on his horse. While I was crossing the hospital square with only my cap on in the sun, he kept me standing in the midst of quite a crowd of soldiers, commissariat servants, camp followers, etc., etc., every one of whom behaved like a gentleman during the scolding I received, while he behaved like a brute. After he was dead, I was told that Barry was a woman. I should say that Barry was the most hardened creature I ever met. But it's a kind of interesting, you know, you just think, well, what if you were transgender back in the day?
2: But was James transgender?
1: Or just wanted to be a doctor so much?
2: Yeah.
1: Yeah, I don't know. We will never know. But it's a very interesting life.
2: That's extraordinary.
1: It's an interesting life and an amazing legacy.
2: But it must have been really lonely, though. You might have, I mean, that must have been a massive secret. How many people would have known?
1: Yeah, I mean, he had sort of manservants. He had a manservant and some dogs. But
2: see, you're always fine with a dog.
1: Yeah, exactly. Dogs don't care. Dogs don't care.
2: Dogs can keep a secret.
1: But yeah, he died on the 25th of July, 1865, from dysentery. And Sophia Bishop, the charwoman who took care of the body, examined his anatomy and revealed the information after the funeral.
2: Why did she have to do that?
1: Yeah. I know.
2: Stay out of it. Yeah. Really? If I had a corpse, the last thing I'd be doing was going, well, I know what I need to do now. Yeah. I better pull its pants down. God. Dead genitals. What the hell? No, thank you.
1: Oh, she examined the body and said it was a perfect female and that there were marks of him having had a child when very young.
2: God, that's an amazing story.
1: She said, from marks here, I know I am a woman, I'm a married woman and the mother of 9 children, and I ought to know. Well, I suppose, yes, that would qualify. But, yes. Well,
2: and I like looking at the genitals of dead people.
1: Whoever sent in that tale of cross-dressing, medical expertise and possible necrophilia at the end, it's a fascinating tale.
2: Wow. James Barry, not to be confused with J.M. Barry. That's what I always thought you were talking about.
1: Yeah. Or John Barry.
2: God.
1: It's a lot of
2: Barry from
1: Barry
2: Watford.
1: From Barry from Watford, who has been proved not really to be an old man. Good.
2: Or a man. I've seen his dead genitals.
1: Yeah. He's not dead, but his genitals are, apparently. That'll be news to him. Marvellous. Right, should we have a record?
2: Why not?
1: To celebrate the life of James Barry.
2: More gin!
1: And more gin.
2: Okay. Yes. Here we go.
1: Who's this?
2: I think we'll have Four Non Blondes. What's up?
1: Oh, loved. Would you know we've had we had L7 the other week. Four Non Blondes. We're having all the sort of rad femme 90s.
2: Yeah.

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1: Oh, that was nice to hear, wasn't it? Mm. I could belt along to that. That's Linda Perry from Four Non Blondes, of course, one of the most successful songwriters in the business.
2: Yeah, up yours.
1: Yeah.
2: Yeah. The right
1: man.
2: Up there.
1: Up yours, the man.
2: Yeah.
1: She wrote Beautiful by Christina Aguilera. Mm.
3: Aguilera. Having a la.
1: And a lot of pink
3: gin's kicking
1: things.
3: In.
1: See? Hey. Shall we talk about the male contraceptive pill?
2: Or shall we talk about my bosoms?
1: And let's combine the two. So in order to stop men jizzing on your tits, Lizzie, like that,
2: no.
1: There was
2: tell me more about this pill.
1: There was just an article, I found this quite interesting, which was in the Daily Telegraph of all places. A man called Aaron Hamlin, who is the executive director of the Male Contraception Initiative. He cares a lot, and there is no. It's when they say the male pill, that's a slight misnomer. It's not the male pill; it's Vasil gel.
3: What, you spread it on the penis? Vasil.
2: You hit it with a brick.
1: Well, it is non-hormonal, so you're halfway there. You Vasil gel is a non-hormonal male contraceptive.
3: It should be called penal gel.
1: Vasil gel. It sounds a bit like vajazzle, and it's not. Yeah, but it's got a anyway. Vasil gel, possibly.
2: Over the vascular deferens.
1: The vasodilatins. So what happens is it's a gel that it's a polymer that's injected under local anaesthetic into the man's sperm-carrying tubes accessible through the scrotum.
3: Wow.
1: And it blocks sperm, and it's expected to be reversible through a second injection that dissolves the polymer. So it's kind of basically like having a vasectomy, except ultimately very... very reversible.
3: A very, very, very, very, very what, for that sort of,
1: or,
3: when you've just got divorced type feeling.
1: Well, you know, you don't want to turn it off altogether. I've told you, this is my...
3: yes, Dustin, I do. Dustin, I want to turn everyone's off altogether.
1: Turn
3: now.
1: There's other options. Genderusa. None of these are snappily named.
3: No.
1: That's another non-hormonal contraceptive. It's gone through phase 2 human trials in Indonesia, which, you know, that's it's out there, and the method is hypothesized to work by preventing the sperm's ability to fertilize an egg. Another method, this one from the US, is an anti-epin agent that targets sperm's ability to swim.
3: Swim?
1: Sperm's ability to spin.
3: Oh, I love it when they
1: try
3: spin.
1: And work out what, yeah. Try and work out what I'm trying to say there. And those would be actual pills. That one and the other one would be pills. These contraceptives are the first in line because they have support from clinical trials, but there are many others, including the Clean Sheets pill. Now, this is one that I think I get behind the name.
2: Tell me more!
1: The Clean Sheets pill, which is being developed in London. Bloody well done.
2: Come on,
1: London. It is designed to allow orgasm while inhibiting ejaculation. That's going to be weird.
3: Aren't you going to end up with enormous balls?
1: Mm. Well, I mean, I'm not a medical expert, but yes. Yes, you are. You're going to have
3: enormous
1: big...
3: enormous balls.
1: You're going to have a wheelbarrow full of your balls to carry around.
3: Wow.
1: But, yeah, so loads of...
3: I love the fact they called it Clean Sheets. That's
1: clean
3: so
1: Sheets.
3: Rude.
1: The Clean Sheets pill. But it, because they're all hormone-free...
3: No more tears.
1: As well, that's quite... you know, it's obviously because female contraceptives, a lot of them are hormonal, and we don't know what the side... Well, we know that some of the side effects are potentially carcinogenic and

0: difficult. So,
1: but we also know that this is the sort of contraception that's not going to be taken up by 17 and 18 year old boys, because they're not, they wouldn't remember it, or they'd say, oh, yes, I have done it. This is contraceptive for people in sort of a later period of their life who are actually planning families and stuff and trying to slow down, isn't it? It's not, hey, ladies, we're getting you out of having to take the pill now in your 20s.
0: Yeah, well, no. I mean, because obviously the number one objection that people always make to a male contraceptive pill is, would you, as a woman, trust someone if they said that they'd taken it? I mean, and yes, you would if you were in a relationship with them, as much as they would trust you, I suppose. But the, I mean, the gel one, that sounds like quite a good, you know, if you've had your
1: gel
0: injected.
1: That's one that you... Men and needles and willies, I don't think are a regular combination.
0: Well, yeah, but better than having a vasectomy, because I think, it, you know, it sounds like it's not quite as intrusive. But, yeah.
1: It's but, you know, men really love going to the doctor, and they really love having sharp things put in their penises. So, yes, I think it's a win-win.
0: Yeah, that's the one that's going to... I mean, there was a sort of reply article in the Telegraph afterwards, which I think also made some, you know, interesting and exciting that, oh, there may be a male contraceptive pill, and wouldn't it be nice if you were in a relationship where you could get the man to take responsibility for contraception. Mm-hmm. But there was another article which was five reasons why the male pill isn't coming anytime soon. The first one is drug companies think it's too risky financially.
1: What, because they'd get sued if lady got pregnant?
0: It's to do with maths.
1: Oh, maths!
0: So it's, yeah, because a marketing plan must be devised to ensure the end product doesn't flop. Even then, it's a gamble, especially when, in the case of the male pill, it can only be used by half the population.
1: Yeah, but no, there's no method of contraception that's 100. Even the pill is 99.99999%. None of them are 100%.
0: Basically, they're saying that it will take a smaller... If a smaller company takes a risk on it, then the big companies will go in after it, but they're not prepared to put the money that it would cost.
1: Well, what they need to do then is to combine it with Viagra. So yes. you've got the Lord giveth with one hand and he taketh away with the other. Like, roll up, lads, get a hard on, and it won't upset anyone.
0: Yes.
1: I'm a genius.
0: You are.
1: Take that, Pfizer.
0: Or some kind of, you know, baldness cure or something. You know, you think, yeah, there is a sort of... Because the next reason why they don't think it will catch on, men aren't demanding it in huge numbers, because actually...
1: They're not interested.
0: They don't really... Well, you know, again, it's sort of, they don't really want to speak up about health issues generally. So contraception isn't something that they would demand, whereas we get very cross about, why is it always women who have to step up?
1: I'm very interested, because you're flicking through these pages and you keep flicking over, and there's something I can see that is applicable to what we're talking about. And now there's
0: a photograph what you're say.
1: Of a Sinclair C5.
0: There's a photograph of a Sinclair C5. And the photo has been taken by Roger Taylor. Of right. Queen or Duran Duran.
1: And he's got an erection while he's taking it?
0: Here we go. The pharmaceutical companies fear they'll invest time and money into a product which, like the Sinclair C5, will be a massive flop because there's no consumer demand. And then they've shown us the Sinclair C5.
1: And a massive flop. Oh, Roger!
0: But the main argument is that actually men are just quite happy with condoms or vasectomies.
1: Do you hear about this new condom that these kids have invented?
0: No.
1: I read about it yesterday. They're coming up to London to receive something at Buckingham Palace. They're school kids. Mm. And they came up with this brilliant idea of condoms that change colour if they're in the presence of venereal disease.
0: Oh, good word.
1: Yeah. So I think chlamydia... I can't remember if it was gonorrhea or syphilis, but you know, that's a real dampener on the end of a bonk. That was lovely. You've got chlamydia. But it's brilliant.
0: It's like a lucky dip.
1: But by then it's kind of too late.
0: Well, no, but then you know you've done the right thing by using a barrier contraceptive method, surely. You go, oh, it's because it would come out. But then also, how do you know whose it is?
1: I don't know.
0: It's
1: you better ask the kids how these condoms work.
0: They don't deserve it. They haven't thought it through. They don't deserve it. Send them back, wherever they're coming from. Buckingham Palace is closed.
1: Buckingham Palace.
0: Buckingham Palace.
1: Jen's kicking in.
0: But yeah, there's also the argument that, you know, do you really want men to be in charge of your fertility or lack of, or if you're, you know, if you're in a relationship, in the same way that men have always said, oh, what if you're in a relationship with a woman and she says she's taken the pill and she hasn't? But then men seem to have been quite happy to sort of take that risk for years. But, you know, the argument is, would women be as, not only to trust them to have taken it, but to trust them not to have taken it if you're trying to get pregnant and he says he wants a baby, but actually he doesn't.
1: It's complicated, isn't it?
0: It is a very complicated
1: You're
0: business.
1: Better off being a nun.
0: You are. Just don't have sex, kids. That's what we're saying. Or do it with a condom that tells you whether or not you've got.
1: Or just don't be afraid of the big abortion word. I'm fed up with that. Why can't people just have abortions when a baby comes along? When a fetus comes along?
0: Well, they do. One in three women does indeed do that thing. So,
1: yeah, but they never deal with it in soap operas, do they? Whenever somebody gets pregnant in a soap opera, they never, ever have an abortion. It's always taken through to full term.
0: Is that true? See, I don't watch enough soap operas. Because I'm
2: suggested,
0: astonished.
2: It's a real, like, oh dirty
1: I can't
2: word.
1: Believe you just said that.
2: Oh, my God, how dare you?
0: Yeah. No. Well, and the problem is, in terms of narrative, it is difficult because abortion obviously doesn't have the same dramatic potential as having a child. So you can sort of see it from a plot point of view where they go, well, it's much more interesting to have a pregnancy than, you know, an abortion, which will then end that pregnancy storyline. And the only way that they can continue that then is if there are repercussions and if the woman is terribly traumatised, or whereas actually the true story of what happens when women have abortions is they have them and they feel however they feel about it and they just deal with it. But, you know, that doesn't make for great drama, does it?
1: No.
0: But it is, you're right, because we never see that. And so women, I think young women do get the impression that abortion is an unthinkable, terrible, traumatic, you know, and it is very difficult because, you know, it's a massive downer to talk about. So positive abortion stories going, look, it's not, you know, it's not ideally what you want to do, but it happens, and, you know, many of us have been through it, and you do get through it and come out the other side. I mean, you know, it's hard to have that conversation with young women at bus stops, I found.
1: they just won't engage, will they?
0: Yes. It is a, but yeah, no, you're absolutely right. Have you seen, talking of films, which I was about an hour and a half ago, there's a film which dealt with the subject recently, which everyone said was very good, and I have forgotten the name, and I'm looking around at you, hopefully.
1: What's it about? How many words?
0: Is it a theatre, a film, or a book? So annoy me, I'm going to look
1: Who's
0: it up.
1: Who's in it? Is there a bloke or a woman?
0: It was a young American woman who did it, and the Obvious Child, it's called Obvious Child, and everybody has said it's a really good film because it does deal with it in a sort of realistic, normal way, and it's sort of a, you know, it's kind of a pro-choice film, really. And it came out, and I really intended to see it, and I haven't, but I will watch it this week, and then I will share that for Film Club next week. It's on Netflix now. You can watch it without leaving the house.
1: Yay!
0: You can do that. So now let's have a little record, and then we're going to be back. We're going to be galloping towards the end of the show, and I still need to find out a lot more stuff about Lizzie Roper.
2: Oh.
0: I nearly called you Nikki Roper then.
1: Well, don't do that.
0: I don't know why I did
1: that. That would be stupid. Lucy Proctor.
0: Yes.
2: So I think a bit more Grace Jones, the album of the week, and Slave to the Rhythm, why not?
0: Oh, God, that's amazing.

0: on FUBAR Radio.
1: And Lizzie Roper.
2: Hey, yeah.
1: FUBAR Radio. Annabelle Knight has just tweeted at me us to say that the thing she would most look forward to about being a member of the opposite sex was a pay rise.
3: Oh.
1: Which is, yeah, you know, chimes with what the article that we were referring to. That was one of the things that he said, was that he instantly got paid more when he was around. Luckily, I get paid very little.
2: Oh, I get paid nothing. Just love and licks from bulldogs.
1: And frozen potatoes.
2: Yes,
1: and,
2: yes.
1: And delightful Yorkshire puddings. So now, Lizzie Roper, we are... Shall we reminisce? Because we have...
2: We share the dressing room. I've seen your nunny.
1: Oh, you have. Yeah. You've on so many occasions. It was something like we never put it away. Yeah, because we worked together in a West End play 11 years ago.
2: No!
1: I know, it's a long time ago.
2: C'est pas possible.
1: C'est absolument possible, because nous sommes très vieux.
2: Très vieux.
1: But yes, and that was a fascinating time to be alive. We did a production of One Flew Over the Cuckoo's Nest in the West End with Christian Slater as
2: Murphy. Lovely Christian Slater.
1: And a load of stand-up comedians. Yeah. And it was, yeah, there was four women.
3: Four, yeah, you, me, Frances Barber, Catherine Jakeways.
1: Yes.
3: It was happy times, wasn't it?
1: It was an amazing, amazing, amazing time.
3: Yeah.
1: And, yes, because that play, it's sort of interesting. Over the years, I have kind of thought, gosh, it is such an interesting play. And nobody really... kind of at that point, nobody really went, oh, it's actually quite a sort of misogynist play.
3: No.
1: Which I think they kind of would. I mean, I think it's been raised at
3: I think it's getting harder and harder to do it, isn't it? But I think because the film was Jack Nicholson, and Jack Nicholson was so sexy and gorgeous and fabulous, and there are some great laughs in it, so we can just sort of kick under the carpet the uncomfortable sexism in it.
1: Yeah. Although, actually, that was the thing about doing a live production of it, was you sort of thought, actually, yeah, Frances Barber, who is unbelievable. When you see really amazing actors, and I had like about three lines. I was basically just sat on the stage watching. It was a lovely job for me.
2: She had a lovely costume, a tiny nurse.
1: I had a tiny nurse's costume, and I sat there. I sat on stage quite a lot, and it was really interesting, because I did just get to basically watch the play every night and see the power of someone like that, who is just an incredible stage actor. And a brilliant telly and film actor as well. But because she is also like the... the thing that we were talking about earlier, about as you get older and, you know, being a woman in showbiz or just being a woman generally, and it's, you know, things change. And she has never kind of... I mean, she's always been amazing in every phase and era of her
3: incredibly
1: life.
3: Sexy. As somebody who's always been in control of a sexual power.
1: And that was what I think with Nurse Ratched that she actually brought to it. Because it is a... You know, I mean, she's the... She represents the system, and she's like, you know, basically she's like McMurphy's mum, and the sort of castrating, kind of the castrating woman. But she played it so incredibly powerfully that you did despise her and love her, and it was you know, a brilliantly sort of
3: and sympathise with her.
1: Yeah. It was a sort of brilliantly interesting.
3: But it's also incredibly racist, that play as well.
1: It is
3: horrific racism.
1: Well, especially the way we did it with an Irishman dressed up as a Native American. That was, you know, I mean,
3: wow.
1: We got away with that again. You think, if we did that today, I'm not sure. Even in the 11 years intervening, I think things have kind of moved on a little bit. And he was amazing, don't get me wrong. But yes, it was interesting times. But who would you, you know, of all the roles that there are to play, I will nominate some of my... Because I went to see Vanessa Redgrave in Driving Miss Daisy. And it was sort of... Yeah, it's kind of interesting when you sort of you think there aren't that many roles for older women in like the, you know, big roles in the West End. There was The Graduate. Did you ever see that with any of the many? I think I saw the Jerry Hall.
3: No, I want to do Who's Afraid of Virginia Woolf?
1: Do you?
3: Yeah, I want to be Elizabeth Taylor.
1: Yeah, I saw. Who did I see in that? Kathleen Turner.
3: Yes, I went to see that. Yeah, that was great.
1: It was she was fantastic, but I think you've got a bit of a Liz Taylor kind of vibe, actually.
3: Yeah, you know, I grew up with my mother. I've got that character totally deep down inside me, just waiting to spring out.
1: Yeah, I mean, I have no ambition to act really, but I like to always speculate about the the kind of parts I'd like to see. What about Shakespeare? Any?
3: I can't stand Shakespeare. It's so bloody boring. It's just awful. And the comedies aren't that funny, and the histories are that dull.
1: I like some of the comedies.
3: Really?
1: I've been to see like Midsummer Night's Dream on a lovely night in the Regent's Park.
3: Always nice.
1: That's always fun.
3: But really, how many more times do we need to see a Midsummer Night's Dream? I was talking to this poor 16-year-old girl the other day, and she's doing Romeo and Juliet for GCSE. She's like, oh God, really? Oh, you poor thing.
1: It is also that young actor giving their Hamlet or their whoever, you do feel like, yeah, I wish we could.
3: I'm a Philistine, but I would rather wrap myself around a Neil Simon. That kind of,
1: I love a Neil Simon.
3: That kind of dialogue.
1: I love an Aitken. You know, I'll always
3: love a bit of Aitken.
1: I went to see Miles Jupp, a friend.
3: Oh, yeah. Absurd Person Ding Dong.
1: In Rules for Living.
3: Oh, Rules for Living, yeah.
1: At the National Theatre, and that was a wonderful play, and there was a brilliant older actress in that whose name I've forgotten.
3: Marcia Warren.
1: No, Marcia Warren, who is brilliant. It wasn't her. It was. Talk about yourselves. She was so amazing because she is the sort of, she's like this, it's a very middle class kind of scenario, this play. So the premise of it is that it is a family going home for Christmas, two boys and their mum and dad, and the dad's ill, and the mother is a really neurotic, highly strung middle class woman trying to keep it all together. And it was the best performance. I cannot impress upon you. And I think it's finished now, but it will be.
3: Yeah. Sure, oh God. Yeah. It's over.
1: But yeah, Stephen Mangan was very good in it. But the Deborah Finley.
3: Oh God. Yeah. She's wonderful.
1: She was unbelievably good and just really furious. An absolute a triumph. So what else are you going to be up to in the coming weeks, months, years?
3: I don't know.
1: You don't know. Well,
3: just want to see what I've been going out for a couple of musicals lately.
1: Have you now?
3: Yes. I like a musical.
1: I don't.
3: Come on. Have you seen Book of Mormon?
1: No, I haven't seen Book of Mormon. I haven't seen Matilda.
3: Oh, well, you know nothing.
1: No, I know. I think I am gradually coming around to them, but it's only through Justin's kind of guidance. But I've got, I don't know. I liked London Road.
3: These people who say I don't like musicals.
1: I went to see The Lion King, and that was the longest.
3: Well, that's not a musical.
1: That's a children's show, isn't it, really?
3: Concert spectacular for children.
1: Oh, dear.
3: And children will eat their own poo, for God's sake. They know nothing.
1: We did go and see, and I will not name it, because I would not wish to, make any fellow professionals feel uncomfortable, but we went to see a children's show that is the worst. It's the worst experience I've ever had, and I was sat next to this guy who was on his phone the entire time, which I normally think is incredibly rude. It's not on in the theatre, but actually within about half an hour I was like, I'm itching to just play. I've been doing what I'm doing on my phone at the moment is I'm doing the driving test, theory test.
3: Are you learning to drive?
1: No, I've driven since I was 17. I downloaded it because my son has become obsessed with road signs. Mm-hmm. And every time we drive past a road sign, he's like, Mummy, what's that sign? What's that sign? And I just went, oh, let's sort it. I'll just get you there. So he now, with me, does the road theory test.
3: Oh, bless. How old is he?
1: He's three.
3: God.
1: He's three. I'm not saying he's precocious, but I think... Mm-hmm. He is the new Lewis Hamilton or whatever.
3: Shame you can't see over a steering wheel, but apart from that,
1: well, neither can I. I don't let that hold me back. I was like, oh God, it is hard work. I love theatre, and I want to do. See, I want to do more writing, and I've just written my second play, and I want to write a play with Lizzie Roper in it.
3: Yes, please. I'm game.
1: That's my main purpose for the next.
3: Could you write a really sort of bitchy, mildly aggressive? Slightly sanguine, who can get drunk on one tin of gin.
1: Do you think you'd be able to play that? I think it's too much of a stretch for you, Roper. They'll never believe it. And there will be a scene where you have to shave your pudding. And then,
3: oh God,
1: someone wearing a mask of the celebrity who may not be named.
3: All right, it was Simon Cowell.
1: Can I tell my favourite story from One Flew Over the Cuckoo's Nest?
3: Which yes, is, please.
1: Can I tell the Clitty Roulette story, or is that... That is just my favourite thing of so in the course of doing a West End run of a show, as a cast, you can tend to need things to liven it up, like a long marriage.
3: Well, especially on a Thursday matinee.
1: You need to spice it up, yeah. And so we bought a wirelessly remote controlled vibrating device. and certain of the cast.
2: Well, the deal was Dave Johns bought it, and he had the idea that one of the girls would have to wear it. You'd have to go on stage wearing it, and then a member of the cast would have the button that sets it off. And if you were wearing it, you had to guess who had the button. Which I said, that's a brilliant idea. And we went back, and then Lucy refused.
1: Yeah.
2: Catherine refused. Frances Barber refused. And me said, yeah, I'll do it! Brilliant! And it was only when I was standing in the wings about to go on, and I had this thing down my pants. And this thing went off, and it was of such violent proportions that you were practically doing a dance when it's coming out. And then I got really, really panicky, and I had to go on stage with this thing just going.
1: It was like an electric whisk. Mm. It was unbelievable. And how the front row did not hear. And then, as you know, in order to avoid accusations of sexism, Dave Johns did go on with it in his costume at one
2: Christian
1: point.
2: Christian Slater went on with, yes, a proper vibrator in his pants.
1: Yeah.
2: Oh, we were terrible.
1: Oh, the fun to be had. So next time you go and see... I like to think that Vanessa Redgrave, when she was in Driving Miss Daisy, was doing the same way James Earl Jones just had.
2: Yeah. More. That's not Parkinson's.
1: Driving Miss Daisy's Jan. Good. Now, I think... we're crashing towards the end of the show, Ms. Roper.
2: I know. I've had so much fun and gin.
1: Well, would you come back? Because the other thing that I wanted to mention just before we go, before we run out of time, is that you are to be seen on the Alan Davis Untitled show.
2: Yeah.
1: And
2: would you have to look up on the internet now?
1: I do have to look it up on the internet.
2: What? Yeah. It's been and gone.
1: Oh, no!
2: Yeah.
1: Oh, this was my big thing that I was building to. Was, oh, yeah, and then at the end we can plug this thing. That
2: you're like bad sex.
1: Oh, I'm the worst sex.
2: I did it months ago.
1: Oh, did it go well?
2: Yeah, I was brilliant.
1: It's nothing like a good retrospective plug for something that's already been.
2: But if you look online for Alan Davis, The Pig Knows You're Frightened, you'll find one of the best programmes of your life.
1: The Pig Knows Your Friend. Okay. Because I, again, something else that I would like to do with you is get you back doing improv on telly on a more regular basis. Did you see the, there's been a Whose Line Is It Anyway live show that everyone's raving about and saying,
2: really?
1: Why isn't there an improv on telly?
2: Really? Where is it?
1: It's on in the West End at the Vaudeville, maybe? Or
3: yeah,
1: somewhere.
3: I've seen posters for it. It's somewhere.
2: It's not the people who do the play that goes wrong.
1: No. This is the proper old, the old.
2: Oh yes. I've seen the posters. Josie Lawrence is doing it, and Clive Anderson,
1: and
2: all that.
1: Proops, I think.
2: Yeah, well, they're top of their game, aren't they? They're amazing. They know exactly what they're doing.
1: Yeah,
2: but I do find, watching improv, I find it really, really uncomfortable, unless you've got people who are, because so many people go, oh well, yeah. I just want to. It's like watching adults play.
1: Amateur improv is a hard watch. Yes, that is. Give us a suggestion. Something else. Or that's how I would be if I was doing. I'd be like, just if you can only suggest the three things that I've got.
2: No. If improv was a baby in a cradle, I would pick a brick up and smash it in its face.
1: Well, do you know what? I will cross that off my list of projects for Lizzie Roper. It's good that we had this little chat, isn't it? It's a good job that we decided. It really is. What a lovely thing to end our lovely
3: ending. Our ending.
1: It's been so nice.
2: Yeah,
1: you know what I mean?
2: Thanks.
1: It's been, well, I will always carry the image of your shaven, swollen, sore.
2: And me,
1: genitals.
2: You.
1: And it's been an absolute pleasure. As
2: Thank
1: I'm
2: you
1: here
2: for
1: with
2: having me. I can only apologise.
1: Next week, we'll be back. I don't know who we've got or how.
3: Sally Hughes.
1: Oh, lovely. Oh, marvellous. Oh, well, there we go. So we can, yes, there's a lot of amazing things that she's done. She's very successful.
2: Yeah, she's got stuff on the horizon, isn't she?
1: She's done stuff that's not just been on.
2: Yeah.
1: She's got stuff coming up.
2: Yeah.
1: That'll be a delight. So we'll see you guys between 6 and 8 next week. Thanks, Lizzie.
2: Sorry.
1: Thanks, Amanda.
2: Sorry.

0: button there? Was that a pressed a little jingle button?
1: I heard you press it, as did all the listeners, because the mics are up when you pressed it. Hello!
0: Hi, it's Ellie Taylor and Simon Fielder on FUBAR Radio.
1: Good afternoon to you.
0: It's our last daily show.
1: Last drive time. You know what that means?
0: No.
1: Let's razz it around the car park a bit, do some donuts, maybe take the corners a little bit fast, mess up the suspension before we have to give it back to the showroom.
0: Okay, can we do that in a Toyota Corolla?
1: Yes.
0: Great, let's nail it.
1: Bang it into, let's double clutch this bitch.
0: We've had a lovely time this week. Thank you so much for joining us.
1: It's been great, hasn't it?
0: Yeah, it's been good fun. We've had
1: 15 hours. We're only up to 12 so far. 12. Three more coming up, yeah. Starting now.
0: Yeah, so what we're doing today is we're just sort of chatting about everything we haven't managed to chat about so far.
1: If you thought there can't be enough lightweight, sleb-style gossip and silly news stories.
0: Wrong!
1: Incorrect!
0: Got loads.
1: Absolute bucket loads.
0: We've got some stuff to talk about. We're going to be talking to Tim Chipping from Holy Moly.
1: He's going to be bringing the real dirt.
0: The real dirt.
1: He goes, we skim the surface.
0: Daily Mail website.
1: Yeah.
0: He is
1: the Daily Mail website.
0: Oh, don't say that to him.
1: No.
0: He's not.
1: No, he's Holy Moly.
0: He's Holy Moly.
1: They're like a classy Daily Mail?
0: Yeah, the Daily Mail with integrity.
1: Yeah, I think that's what we should call him when he comes on. He'll love that.
0: We'll be talking to my mum later in E.T. Phone Home.
1: Elliot.
0: I've just texted her.
1: Yeah.
0: She can do the time that
1: yes.
0: we want.
1: Yes.
0: Because she was going to the gym.
1: She's postponed the gym?
0: Well, I don't know. She's just rearranging her gym trip around us.
1: Good Lord, to bring us the Brentwood hot goss.
0: Because she's our Brentwood correspondent.
1: Thank goodness. I thought we were going to maybe go through a week without finding out what was going on with the roadworks.
0: How is my mum's pothole? It's what we want to know.
1: Okay.
0: We would love to hear from you. Tweet us at FUBAR Radio.
1: Obviously, we love reading out tweets.
0: We do. 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
1: Mm-hmm.
0: Send us a foo you.
1: I'd love to hear a foo you.
0: I would love to hear a foo you.
1: At some point in this 15-hour week, if we could play out one foo you.
0: On WhatsApp, you can leave a little message for your friends, can't you, in a group chat?
1: Yes.
0: I did that to my friends this morning.
1: It's fun, isn't it? The annoying thing is, with WhatsApp, is that you can't listen to it before it sends.
0: No, you can't. You just have to do it in one take.
1: And then it's gone. It's out in the ether.
0: But I'm one take Taylor, so it's okay.
1: Can you play it back to us?
0: I'm going to try to do that right now.
1: Very exciting.
0: This could be thoroughly underwhelming.
1: Who did you send this message to?
0: I sent this to my group of girlfriends from school. The group's called Girl Dem. They're in a heart.
1: Girl Dem.
0: Girl Dem.
1: Okay.
0: And this is the message that I sent. Will this work?
1: Just point the bottom of it at the mic.
0: I'm doing it. Oh,
1: this is going to sound dreadful, isn't it? Great radio so far.
2: Happy Friday, bitches!
1: Very strong, actually.
0: Thank you.
1: Very strong.
0: Succinct.
1: Why didn't we get that loaded into the jingle bank? We could have just blasted that out throughout the show.
0: That's how I roll on a Friday with my girl Dem. No one's replied. So I think it went down really well.
1: Oh, no. What? Oh, we've also got BG coming up. The BFG. Brett fucking Goldstein.
0: Don't confuse people. There are no giants coming into the studio.
1: Apart from the one that's already in here.
3: And I'm sitting in her ear.
0: Brett Goldstein, fab comedian, amazing actor, and all-round nice guy.
1: Throughout this week, we've invited our comedian friends into the studio to chat. Brett's promised that he was coming into the studio to chat. And then telephoned me at, not even joking, 1:30 a.m. I got up at 7:30 this morning. He telephoned me at 1:30, thankfully the phone was actually on silent, so I didn't hear it till this morning, to say he will no longer be coming into the studio. However, we're going to get him on the phone in a feature that I'm calling, I hope you've got a note, and he's going to tell us why he can't come in. It's actually quite an exciting reason, I think. But then we're going to grill him with all the Franken quiz and all that shit.
0: Yeah, we've got loads of questions to ask him.
1: Loads.
0: It's going to be lovely.
1: It's going to be pretty fun.
0: What did you get up to last night, Simon?
1: Well, I had a gig, Ellie Taylor, in London's trendy Dalston area.
0: I'm aware of this place.
1: Have you been there?
0: I have. I used to live quite near there.
1: And yet you mock me for my hat.
0: Yeah, I didn't dress like a dick. I lived there.
1: Well, I do. And so I like it there. I went there.
0: Lots of Vietnamese restaurants in Dalston.
1: Well, yeah, the lower end. Mm. Sure. I actually went to a pizza place called Voodoo Ray's for a slice before the gig. What I will say is this. Nice pizza, right? It's kind of a very New York setup. Big old slices. How much do you think one slice of pizza costs?
0: That is a question. Mm. I'm going to say £4.
1: £4.20.
0: Oh, okay.
1: Yeah. You deliberately shot up, though, didn't you?
0: Well, because I went to a comedy gig recently and they were selling slices of pizza and it was a fiver and I thought, that's a bit steep.
1: £5?
0: It was a hefty wedge, I'm going to be honest.
1: Still?
3: That's a lot.
0: It is.
3: If it's New York style pizza, it should be maybe New York prices. I'd say like max £3 for a slice.
0: You still bought it though, didn't you?
3: Yes, because I was hungry and I didn't know where else I could eat around there.
0: Oh.
3: And then I got to the gig. Guess how many people turned up to the gig?
0: Oh, 25.
1: Very close, actually. Minus 19.
0: I like the pause as you did the sum.
1: Yeah, but I impressed myself with my speed maths.
0: So there were 12 people there.
1: That's correct.
0: Right.
1: There were 17 people in the gig in total. No, it was. I think there were two initially. Oh. That raised to four.
0: Wow.
1: Half an hour after the gig was meant to have started, I think it was there was six, and then I think the executive decision was made to abort mission.
0: Oh, that's always quite depressing when that happens.
1: It's annoying.
0: But then, as soon as you get the scent in the air that the gig might get cancelled, then you go, oh god, I just want to go home.
1: And then
0: be
1: maybe
0: amazing.
1: If like two more people arrive, you're like, no,
3: damn you!
1: We all said we were not doing it. Yeah, but frustrating because I haven't done loads of gigs this week, so I wanted to get one under the old belt.
0: Yep.
1: And, you know, I went, I was there, but it's not six people, very awkward.
0: Very, it's like just a chat.
1: More sort of therapy, isn't it? And if there's one thing I've had enough of this week, it's just having a chat with strangers, right?
0: Save it, bottle it for today.
1: Like in an average week, maybe it would have been nice to talk out loud for 20 minutes. However, I've got 12 hours under my belt already.
0: Do you know what I did last night?
1: What did you do?
0: I went home and my housemate made me dinner.
1: To Brizzle?
0: Yup. And she made me dinner. And then what we watched on the telly, a little bit of a Crofts coverage.
1: Crofts?
0: Yeah.
1: What?
0: Yeah, just watching all these people trotting around with their little dogs. Oh, massive. Some of them are like as big as a wolf.
1: Yeah,
0: bigger. A bear.
1: Some of them are as big as three or four bears.
0: You could put saddles on
1: together.
0: Them. Yeah.
1: And like, ride them like Putin.
0: Oh, does he ride bears?
1: I always picture him riding a bear.
0: Is that how he invaded Crimea? On the back of a bear?
1: He's got a bear army.
0: Like the White
1: Witch.
0: It's
1: like the Golden Compass.
0: Yes!
1: Mm-hmm. That was a pretty good reference. I don't know where that came from.
0: I've never seen that film, but I always think it's good because I like teenage fiction
1: a lot. It was absolutely average.
0: Oh, really?
1: I went to see it in the cinema. They've made no sequels to it, so it can't even have been that successful. It was definitely like there's several books.
0: Have you read The Hunger Games?
1: Nay.
0: Watch
1: I have
0: the
1: seen the first film and I enjoyed it.
0: I really like teenage crap fiction.
1: Do you?
0: Which is bad for someone with an English literature degree.
1: Yeah. I've heard The Hunger Games series is very good though.
0: It is.
1: There's no Twilight.
0: No, it's quite bleak though.
1: Oh.
0: But it's all about kids killing kids, isn't it?
1: Yeah, well, the movie toned that down, I feel, a little bit. It wasn't too sort of violent, was it? It wasn't too bloody. Have you seen the second one?
0: No, but the book was very good.
1: Okay, I will watch it on DVD and or Netflix.
0: There's a new sort of trilogy in the same kind of vein as Hunger Games called Divergent. And I've read a book and a half of it. And the trailer's just been launched.
1: Yeah,
0: for
1: I've seen that. So you saw the trails. Looks... They market them in the same way as Twilight and Hunger Games, don't they? So you know what you're in for.
0: And I don't know if this was written after Hunger Games, but it does look like someone's just gone, there's an idea. Make kids violent.
1: Right.
0: Whack it in.
1: How's the book?
0: Good. Bit more tenuous than Hunger Games.
1: Really?
0: Bit more, yeah.
1: No.
0: But, you know.
1: Not recommended?
0: Well, it's on my Kindle, and
1: okay.
0: I will be reading it when I go to Bath today on the train later.
1: I see. Well, I would say maybe chuck it this way once you're done, but...
0: Just a little book review.
1: Obviously, you'd
0: book
1: have to...
0: Book club. Ellie and Simon's book club.
1: Today, we've been catching up with The Tale of Two Cities. Next week, Hard Times.
0: Was the best of times, it was the worst of times.
1: It's turned into, now it's just turned into Radio 4 again. Clink some glasses, do own loud sound effects.
3: Marjorie, do pass the butter.
0: We are not allowed glasses.
1: We
0: the
1: can't
0: best
1: do
0: of
1: any
0: today.
1: Clinking.
0: We've got a very strict person in the form of Will who is not allowed. Oh, he's bought glasses! Will, he's got...
1: I'm not putting them down.
0: Will's kicking off.
1: I'm not putting them down.
0: Whoa!
1: So
0: not touching. They're not touching the... Will's banging on the window now. We can make him go crazy.
1: It's our last day. Let's drive him mad.
0: Let's lock that door.
1: Wedge the door and put...
0: I'm
1: and
0: just
1: going to
0: tip my Coke can like that.
1: Over the desk.
0: The buttons.
1: That would be good, although we do have to come back and do future shows, so we might be sabotaging our own future.
0: True dat. So yeah, I watched a bit of Crofts last night. That was nice.
1: You basically had the evening of a sort of 60-year-old, 50-year-old menopausal woman, and I had the evening of a 15-year-old.
3: I got pizza, went out, do drinking.
0: I had a really nice time, though, watching Crofts.
1: Do you know what? I would have loved to have come round... And you didn't even cook your dinner, did you?
0: No, my housemate cooked me. Julia, she's an excellent cook.
1: Didn't get an invite, a bit awkward.
0: You weren't. No, there was.
1: I was busy though.
0: No, there was no invitation.
1: I said I was busy before you said there was no invite, so it doesn't count.
0: Let's get some music.
1: Yeah.
0: Starting.
1: I'll tell you what. Live in the mood.
0: Well, I requested this song yesterday because I heard it on the radio and I thought, well, it's not country music, so Simon will be impressed yeah. with me.
1: It's in the right ballpark, certainly. Radiohead, when even I thought they were all right.
0: The problem is, because everyone is so nice at FUBAR, if you say a song, they go, yes, of course we can play it. And I don't think about the ramifications about how this will drag the mood
1: down. Don't think through
0: down.
1: Your actions, do you?
0: No, I never
1: People are going to be listening to this, 4 o'clock in the afternoon, they're going to have a little cup of tea, they want pepping up. What's a great way to do that?
0: Well, I like to do it with a little bit of Radiohead.
1: Yeah? Is it one of the really happy upbeat ones?
0: Yeah, really happy.
1: Oh,
0: this one? Remember
1: this
0: one? Dance? Whee!
1: Just reminds me of being at university. and being so alone.
0: Still, nothing's changed.

0: And Simon has been crying the whole way through.
1: It's so beautiful.
0: It is so beautiful.
1: It just speaks to me.
0: Do you know what it reminds me of? Patrick Keelty used to sing it. Patrick Keelty, you know, guys. Patrick Keelty used to sing it at the end of a show that he did on the telly.
2: What?
0: But I can't remember what the show was.
2: In a like an upbeat way?
0: No, he used to sing it like a kind of... He used to end it and like walk up some stairs. Did I dream that?
2: You could... Like, maybe if he did it in a sort of cheesy Vegas way.
0: A little bit cheesy Vegas. He's married to Kat Deely now.
2: I'm a cream.
0: Yeah.
2: I'm a widow. That'd be fun, wouldn't it? Like Richard Cheese. Have you heard of Richard Cheese?
0: No, he's Richard Cheese.
2: He's this artist that covers... like rock songs and serious songs in a sort of lounge singer way. And in fact, I'm almost certain he's covered that one. Maybe we'll try try and find it on the Yao Chow later. He covers like Rage Against the Machine, stuff like that. That would be an absolute treat.
0: Put it in.
2: I'm going to write that down later, where we've already got some amazing offbeat music coming up.
0: Oh, beautiful.
2: I'm going to put him in there. Let's see if we can find a bit of Richard Cheese to play out.
0: Patrick Keelty, he's married to Kat Deely. I like weird pairings like that.
2: Yeah. I've never met Patrick Keelty. I have met Kat Deely once, though, and I remember she was quite delightful.
0: I can imagine she is. She's made it big in the States.
2: Is that why we haven't seen her very much?
0: Yeah, she overlives in LA yet. She overlives.
2: She's
0: at it.
2: She's at Whole Foods too much, anything.
0: And she probably goes hiking. That's what they do in LA.
2: She's doing yoga several times a day. It's too... Take it down. Stop overliving. Lovely. Hiking. They bloody love hiking, don't they, in LA?
0: They just mean going for
2: walking.
0: Walking. Idiots.
2: But it's steep and it's hot. But everyone's like, I've got my jogging pants on and I've got my super sneakers and I'm going hiking. Cool, how far are you going? Maybe upwards of 0.7 of a kilometre. Oh, I'm so out of breath. I'm so glad I brought my special water I bought from Whole Foods. It only cost me $17.
0: They don't have kilometres over there. They have miles.
2: No, they don't, do they?
0: They do it old school. So I had a bit of a problem last night.
2: What was this?
0: It's a very exciting problem.
2: Okay, well, all right. How do you solve a problem like Ellie Taylor?
0: How do you solve a problem like transferring an Excel sheet from Mac to PC without it corrupting? That was a big deal to me last night.
2: Yeah.
0: I couldn't solve it.
2: Well, don't
0: I'm
2: you
0: genuinely
2: just save
0: asking
2: it
0: for help.
2: As an Excel file?
0: It hasn't worked.
2: Oh, no, what's happened to it?
0: Well, my accountant says that all the boxes have the same number in.
2: Oh, wow. Or you're just, like, really weird with your earnings, where you're like, she will only be paid this exact amount of money, otherwise she'll throw a tantrum.
0: Maybe some people might be like that if they're super OCD.
2: Like, with that weird Katy Perry story. I don't know if that got written down, but that's just sparked my memory.
0: What's that? Tell me.
2: That she would only go on if someone brought her some kittens to play with or something.
0: Oh, it was, yeah, she was doing a photo shoot. And yeah. She would only do the photo shoot if there were kittens. But I'm not sure if that's real.
2: I mean, it sounds like utter horse shit.
0: Yeah.
2: But, you know, tell you where she would love to go. In London.
0: Firework.
2: The London Zoo.
0: London
2: Raw.
0: Zoo. Yeah, Raw.
2: The Cat Cafe.
0: The Cat Bloody Cafe.
2: Why? Surely the Cat Cafe are like, let's do a photo shoot with Kay Perry. Kay Pessel.
0: Oh, God.
2: Kay Pax.
0: Oh, my God.
2: Yeah.
0: I'm going to do... That is where I'm going to do a shoot. That is where I'm next going to do a shoot for photos for me.
2: That would actually be quite good.
0: Just in the cat, just covered in cats.
2: Yeah.
0: Oh, my... That's
2: dressed
0: such
2: like
0: a good idea.
2: How has it taken us all week? We've talking? We've Christopher talking about it every day. How have we only just... surely we do a promo shoot for the show there.
0: Oh, my God!
2: Minds are blown!
0: What?
2: Minds are blown!
0: Oh, that really goes through me.
2: Really sorry.
0: That's not pleasant to listen to.
2: Well, your ears should have woken up by now. It's over 4 o'clock.
0: Well, I haven't had a Diet Coke yet.
2: Oh, well. How have you got through the day?
0: Crack.
2: Mostly the old... Toodaloo-doo-doo, the crack pipe.
0: I didn't realise.
2: Have you not heard that radio advert?
0: They were like recorders.
2: Yes. You know those lollies that you used to be able to buy in chemists that you had where you could blow in them,
0: yes.
2: Whistle pipes. That's what a crack pipe is, right?
0: Right.
2: You're like, oh.
0: That's why they're always so happy, isn't
2: it? That's why people are so excited about the crack.
0: Those bloody crackheads.
2: Yeah. Cripsies. What else is going on in the big wide world of celeb news?
0: Well, I think you read a story, didn't you, earlier about tipping?
2: Oh, yeah, this is quite a good one. Now, you know, in the Oscars...
0: I'm familiar with
2: you familiar with the work of the Oscars?
0: Yes.
2: Not that one.
0: No, I was just going to... I thought, no!
2: No, save him.
0: Back away.
2: He's coming up in a second. The fun, light-hearted Oscars,
0: yeah.
2: Where Ellen DG...
0: Stop doing that!
2: It's too much now.
0: So irritating.
2: It's too much now. You know, she ordered some pizza.
0: I'm aware of that.
2: They had a great old bit of

0: investigation.
1: Mm-hmm.
0: Not an investigation, but they've clubbed together a few tip stories,
1: yeah.
0: trying to work out, like, who are good celeb tippers,
1: okay, yeah.
0: right? So, the top of their list, not numerically, Drew Barrymore. She apparently has a clever policy, I don't know if it's a clever policy, of putting 100% tip on every bill.
1: That's a lot.
0: What's the most you've ever tipped?
1: I don't mind tipping in restaurants. I never tip taxi drivers.
0: Unless, do you not?
1: No, because I just think you've just sat and driven me. You don't deserve, that's your job.
0: Yeah. What's your feeling on pizza delivery?
1: I never get a pizza delivery. I probably tip a dude, yeah.
0: I never know what the... Because often I'll order a pizza online, and so it's paid for. So the dude arrives, and I'm like, thanks.
1: Have a slice of pizza.
0: Do you tip that guy? I never... Yeah. I do tip cab drivers, especially because also then you go, can I get a receipt? And they will often give you a blank one.
1: Because you like to use them for notepaper.
0: Correct.
1: To write down funny comedian thoughts.
0: Yes,
1: on.
0: Often I don't have any spare paper with me, and I will jot down an amusing idea for a tweet. Thank you, Ellie Taylor.
1: You're safe, don't you worry.
0: Also on this lust. Mm, also on the lust.
1: Yeah.
0: It's because I was talking about Drew Barrymore. Russell Crowe. Apparently, he put a £600 tip on a bill of £240. What percentage is that?
1: Loads.
0: It's over 4%, isn't it?
1: Heading towards...
0: It's like 15, nearly.
1: 15%.
0: Nearly 15%. Okay. David Beckham. Apparently he had a bar bill of $100. What do you reckon he tipped on that?
1: $100.
0: Wrong.
1: $1,000.
0: That's
1: low. Do you think if you're a celeb, you feel the pressure to be really generous, so everyone goes,
0: almost
1: oh, he's
0: certainly.
1: Generous?
0: Yeah, because you know that everyone's like, well, that's David Beckham. And then you know if you tip 10%. It's going to be like, stingy Beckham. Now, oh, here comes David Beckham, stingy.
1: I reckon that must be harder for people who aren't super, super famous but are still in the public eye. And people assume anyone who's done anything telly-wise...
0: is rich.
1: Yeah.
0: That's why people are surprised to see people on the tube.
1: Yeah.
0: You're like, you don't really get rich immediately. But do you ever do this thing? I don't know. I suppose it probably does work here as well. But, you know, like in America at bars, you have to tip, like, for every
1: yes.
0: drink you buy.
1: Yeah.
0: So you buy a beer, tip a dollar.
1: Yeah.
0: So there's a, like, I don't know if I read it, or it's like a little hint at a bar, at a busy bar. First drink you buy, you tip $20 and you get served all night. So you don't have to, like, stand at the bar for ages.
1: Okay.
0: Basically, you butter up the barman. It's like when you go to a restaurant with money folded up in your hand and you shake the maitre d's hand. Have you ever done that? I've always wanted to do that.
1: Because I don't live in an episode of Cheers, so no, I haven't done that.
0: It seems like a great idea, but I'm always like, well, I don't really just want to put 20 quid, a lot, isn't it?
1: My mum always used to say that to get served at a bar, you should, like, have your cash ready.
0: Hanging out.
1: To show...
0: Oh, I hate
1: that's
0: that.
1: Such a stupid, like, as if the barman... Oh, I've never seen a £20 note before.
0: Men do this. You see men doing this. They'll be, like, leaning on the bar, holding out a £20 note. Like, Oh, is that how we're paying? Sorry, I thought we were using the barter system. I've just bought a goat and four piles of manure. This has backfired massively.
1: Silly.
0: Yeah.
1: Silliness.
0: Absolutely ridiculous. Do you want to get onto the other Oscar story that we've had flapping around?
1: We have. Well, now you've brought it up.
0: We've name-checked him. Well, the only... I will just say, just to finish that tipping story, Johnny Depp apparently went to a steakhouse... What do you think he tipped? I'm not going to even give you a ballpark figure.
1: I reckon a steak. Go to Aberdeen Angus Steakhouse.
0: Yes.
1: I'd probably tip probably between £5 to £6, Simon.
0: Well, you're not far off. Apparently he tipped $4,000.
1: That's ridiculous.
0: Incredible. Incredible. Imagine you've just gone, like, the tip is basically, here's a Toyota Corolla. Yeah, now you're interested.
1: Have you ever worked in a bar or restaurant or something, or have you been tipped?
0: No, I've never worked in a job where I got tips, unfortunately.
1: I used to work in a bar.
0: I think it's I know you're the misogynistic one.
1: Yeah, always.
0: But if you work at a bar, girls are going to get better tips, aren't they?
1: Well, we used to split them evenly.
0: Okay.
1: So don't you worry about that.
0: So I would have been all right, because I would have chatted up like the cougars that came in.
1: The cougars.
0: Yeah.
1: It was quite a cougary bar.
0: Like, yeah, I'll make you a white Russian.
1: It's quite a fan. It was a fancy bar in Brentwood.
0: In Brentwood.
1: Yeah, because there's loads of money knocking around Brentwood. Cause it's all new money.
0: New money. Did you get good tips?
1: Sometimes.
0: What sort of tips do you get?
1: Fiver.
0: Don't plant your potatoes in the spring. Professional comedians.
1: Don't stand up in a canoe.
0: Ayo.
1: That's an Australian one, so you have to do it in Aussie accent.
0: Okay.
1: We don't have canoes over here.
0: Don't stand up in a canoe.
1: Don't

0: I don't go canoeing in the UK, that's what I'd say. That would be my tip.
1: Unless you're on some sort of PGL adventure holiday.
0: Right, explain this story, Simon.
1: Okay, I think this is my favourite thing, if not of the day, then almost of the week. It is absolutely incredo-brill. So a local radio station, right, a local BBC station, other radio stations are available, in Coventry, and it's BBC Radio Coventry in Warwickshire. It's just bloody name-check them. They basically were doing a news story about Oscar Pistorius trial. As the newsreader is reading out the story, somehow, we don't know how, some unwanted sound effects make an appearance. Do you want to hear it?
0: Yes, please.
1: Okay, brace yourself.
2: The Olympic and Paralympic athlete Oscar Pistorius has pleaded not guilty to the murder of his girlfriend on the first day of his trial in South Africa. He admits shooting Reva Steenkamp on Valentine's Day last year, but says he mistook her for an intruder. One of the witnesses, Pistorius' neighbour, Mike Michelle Berger, has been telling the court in Pretoria what she heard on the night of the shooting. Her testimony in Afrikaans is spoken by a court translator.
1: Wow, that is incredible.
0: Someone is getting fired.
1: Someone is either getting fired or has quit in the most amazing way.
0: They're probably coming to join FUBAR.
1: That's, yeah. You're allowed to get away with that sort of thing on FUBAR.
0: They're subversive people.
1: Can I just read out a story?
0: Yeah.
1: And you play in some sound effects over it, see if we can maybe recreate that today.
0: I've got the creakiest...
1: You have got a creaky mic, haven't you?
0: Oh, I need some Omega 3.
1: Oh. Some
0: fish oil.
1: Good Lord.
0: Lube those joints.
1: Get some glucosamine sulfate.
0: Okay, I've never played with these sound effects before. I'm quite excited.
1: Okay, I'm going to read out a story that we covered yesterday about Nicki Minaj. Okay, I'm going to read it in a serious newsreader style.
0: Yes.
1: And you be in charge of the sound effects.
0: Okay.
1: Nicki Minaj gets her norks out. The cheeky singer posted bare breast shots of herself on Instagram. Shy and retiring Nicki Minaj gave 4 million Instagram followers quite the treat yesterday.
0: That's a guinea pig.
1: 6 shots of herself topless. What is that?
0: Guinea pig squeak.
1: Okay.
0: That's my favourite.
1: In the pics, Nicki covers her nipples with her arms, which is practically... That's great. I think that should go at the end of the story. In the pics, Nicki covers her nipples with her arms, which is practically almost the same as wearing clothes, isn't it? Oh, God. Oh, God, it's gone mental. I think we should just continuously do that for the rest of the show.
0: I'm going to have some... you can just carry on.
1: Okay, I'll just keep reading anything. All right, let's try it with a serious news story so it seems deeply inappropriate, yeah? How about that?
0: Please.
1: Okay, I'm just going to go to one of the popular websites that features news.
0: The older websites?
1: Okay, here's one that's not going to offend anyone too much, perhaps. It's called The Guardian. Okay. Yeah, here's one about Bitcoin. Yeah. You love Bitcoin, don't you? Do you love Bitcoin?
0: I don't know what it is.
1: You don't even know what Bitcoin is.
0: Is it like Snapchat?
1: Yeah. Oh, now, my internet connection.
0: What are you doing?
1: I'm trying to read the story about Bitcoin. Well, the internet's not on there, is it?
0: Oh, no, Simon.
1: Right. We'll just do it later.
0: What are you like?
1: We'll just have to do it later, won't we? Yeah.
0: That's what I think of you. That's a good water one. Oh, that poor news guy.
1: We've actually got an actual newspaper here.
0: I don't know why you didn't do that.
1: Because I wanted to get something serious. Here we go. Here's a good one for you.
0: Okay.
1: Go. Don't go mad with this. Pick and choose it, yeah?
0: Okay.
1: House prices up 7.9% in just 1 year, and rise is getting faster. House prices surged at their strongest rate since 2007 in February, fueling more concerns about a bubble. Values rose by 7.9% compared to a year ago, taking the average price across Britain to £179,872. It was the strongest annual increase since October 2007, Halifax figures show.
0: I'm being paid to do this.
1: Instead of celeb news, why don't we just do normal news, but soundtracked to ridiculous sound effects?
0: I think I would like to hear the whole story of the Ukraine issues with this underneath.
1: Yeah!
0: There we go!
1: Here we go, guys.
0: Oh, I feel better already.
1: Now the show
0: six
1: started.
0: And seven and eight and one
3: for all and all for one. Muscat hounds are always ready.
0: Stopped it.
1: Hang on a second.
0: Yeah.
1: I think I might have just thought of the best thing in the world ever.
0: Probably going to a song. That might be the best thing.
1: Get your finger over that button.
0: Right. What one? Muscat hounds.
2: The Olympic and Paralympic athlete Oscar Pistorius has pleaded not guilty to the murder of his girlfriend
4: on the first day of his trial.
1: There's so much happening right now.
0: Ears are bleeding. Ears are bleeding.
1: Oh, God, that's terrifying.
0: I think we desperately need some music.
1: Should we bail ourselves out of this one
0: Absolutely, Mon. This is one of Fielder's choices.
1: Yes!
0: In the system of educating Ellie.
1: Thank God I've stepped in here. Well, you know how you detest all bands with female singers because of your massive misogyny?
0: Okay.
1: Yeah. Well, we've already had Paramore this week. We've had Marmosets, right? I'm going to pop it over to the US, a little-known band called Look Right Penny. You love Protest the Hero, a bit of prog sort of stuff, right? Imagine a bit of prog stuff, but with a cool female vocalist, melodies, excitement.

0: Eardrum.
1: Look right, Penny. Errors. Check them out. That's off their debut album called Sugar Lane.
2: Very similar to Paramore.
1: Not really similar.
2: Not similar to Paramore.
1: To Paramore.
2: No. In any, just a woman.
1: It's
2: so
1: just
2: don't generalise.
1: Classic accidental misogyny from Ellie Taylor. There, one down. Boom. There should be a sound effect for that.
2: Oh,
1: what sound effects can you use for accidental misogyny?
2: Probably just that one. Yeah.
1: Yeah, that seems
3: totes the prince.
2: I mean, I was worried about if we were going to have enough stuff to fill the show with today, but now we've got this.
1: Well, luckily, hour three sorted. Now we've got that sound bank here.
2: Well, more importantly, we've got Tim Chipping from Holy Moly on the line.
1: Chippenhams.
2: Who is going to tell us what has been going on, you know, from a proper grown-up journalistic perspective in the
1: world. The real sleb stuff.
2: Tim, how are you?
4: I'm all right. Whatever you were playing was a right old racket, though, Ben.
1: Thanks, Tim.
2: I think we could be great friends, Tim, because that's exactly what I think.
1: All right.
4: It's listen. All noise now.
2: People
4: need to
2: be educated.
4: What the young people like. Noise.
2: I played some lovely Carrie Underwood yesterday. Jesus Takes the Wheel. It was much more
4: beautiful.
2: Soothing.
1: Thanks for calling me young, though, Tim.
2: How are you, Tim? What's been going on this week?
4: I'm great, thank you. It's been a wonderful week.
2: Oh, that's nice. Why has it been so wonderful?
4: Well, the sun's been out and, well, that's about it.
1: We haven't seen it because we've been sat in the studio for 15 hours.
2: 15 hours, Tim.
1: 15 hours of chat.
2: But thank God you're here to save us.
4: Well, let's hope so.
2: No pressure. Hit me with a story.
4: Well, what are we going to start with? I mean, I think the big news is Gary Barlow ruining football.
1: Wow! Headline stuff, hello.
2: Tell me more.
4: Well, obviously, because there's a World Cup happening, then for some reason we have to have an official song.
1: Of course.
4: And they've let Gary Barlow do it.
1: Wow.
2: Oh, and have we heard that yet? Is that out and about?
4: No, but right. I think we have in our heads. We can already hear that song.
1: But Gary Barlow is a great songwriter with some fantastic hits in the bank.
4: He is. This is the weird thing about Barlow, is that when he gets it right, it's amazing. But when he gets it wrong, it's horrific.
2: Like that Sing one wasn't so great, was it?
4: Yeah, exactly. And I think he's going to... I've already worked out what he's going to call this song. I think he's going to call it Life's a Ball.
1: Nice.
2: Life's a Ball.
1: A million free kicks later.
2: You can just do that, don't you?
1: Yeah.
4: He's going to turn it into a metaphor for life. Because that's the kind of song
1: of
4: that he writes, isn't it?
1: He's a grown, mature artist.
2: What
1: now.
2: I really hope.
4: We're all about it's a game of two halves that we all want to win. It's going to be like that.
2: But then it will break into a really jazzy chorus and Lulu will pop up.
1: Hopefully, there'll
4: well,
1: be
4: no,
1: a rap.
4: Worse than Lulu. He's got Emma Bunton.
1: Perfect.
2: Oh, Emma Bunton!
4: Yeah, he's got Emma Bunton and Mel C.
1: Mel C! Is Mel C going to do it right?
2: She can do it because she's sporty.
1: Yeah, exactly.
4: Now, quick trivia question.
2: Yeah.
4: Do you remember the name of the. Well, official World Cup song that the Spice Girls recorded.
1: Oh, wow.
2: No, and I'm a Spice Girl aficionado.
1: Was it called kick, Do a Kick, Girls, Power?
2: What was it?
4: No, funnily enough, it wasn't. I can't remember. I've asked that question without even being able to remember.
1: The best
4: No one remembers it.
2: Was it 2
4: it had, it had X and the Bunnymen on it and Space and
1: Space.
4: Ocean Colour Scene.
1: Wow.
2: Tim's been eating cheese again.
1: It's very much of an era.
4: Actually, I've just looked it up. It was called How Does It Feel to be on top of the world.
1: Huh. I have no recollection of that.
2: We'll find it later.
4: No one has.
1: Let's play it out later on the show.
2: Absolutely. Okay, so Gary Barlow's ruined football.
4: Yeah.
1: Okay. Will it ever recover?
2: Lily Allen says we don't need feminism anymore.
4: Yeah, this is quite a serious one.
1: Oh.
4: Quite serious for the member of our staff who wrote it, because she spent the whole of this morning having an argument with Lily Allen on Twitter.
1: Unbelievable.
4: It's good that Lily doesn't have anything better to do.
1: Well, she's got a new album coming out, right?
4: She has. Well, this is why she's... Apparently, this is her justification for saying it. She's now claiming that she was misquoted by Shortlist magazine.
2: Right.
4: To which our writer said, well, maybe you should ask them for an apology. And she said she wasn't going to do that. And she was only doing the interview to sell records.
1: Oh, Lily.
4: But she said that women are, in fact, the enemy.
2: Oh.
4: So there you go.
2: Oh, and that's what she's been misquoted as saying. She says that's taken out of context.
4: Yeah.
2: Okay. Fair enough. It happens.
4: So sorry, women, but it's all your fault.
2: Well, as an accidental misogynist myself, I couldn't agree more,
1: sure,
2: frankly.
1: Sure. Unbelievable.
4: You and Lily should go out. You have a lot in common.
2: Well, we just ignore each other because we're the problem.
4: that's
2: what would happen there. Jessie J posts photos of herself in the bath. I saw this. And Nicki Minaj in the shower. We talked about this yesterday. What is this? Why are we doing this?
4: It's it's got really strange on the kind of Instagram fad that celebrities have got now, that it's almost like you can't show too much. They used to just kind of make that stupid pouty face and that was enough, and now everyone does that, so they've tried to kind of up each other. I think it started with Ellie Goulding. She did one in her bra and pants.
1: Wow.
4: And now sort of Jessie J has escalated this with a kind of leg shot, which is taken from sort of just under the pubic region. You know, any further you'd
1: Tim, serious
4: see.
1: Question for you. Can you forward me the links? Thanks very much. Cheers.
4: Well, you know, they're perfectly nice legs. You know,
1: sure.
4: The bathwater looks a bit grey, actually.
1: Yeah. The thing is, you're
2: she's
1: bathing
2: a mucky
1: in your
2: girl,
1: own filth,
2: that's the
1: you?
2: Thing, yes. Yeah.
1: Why are people taking baths in the year 2014?
2: I just do on Instagram. I take pictures of, like, funny signs and, oh, I've got a funny hat on. That's what I do.
1: Right. Oh, I'm on a train.
2: Yeah, that's basically... Oh, I'm on a train with a funny hat on. That's
1: perfect.
2: Literally the last one that
1: taking
2: I did,
1: all
2: I think.
1: The boxes.
2: Oh, I think Simon's dug up the Spice Girls song.
1: Yeah, let's have a little...
2: Let's have a little listen. Go. If it works, YouTube. It's nice.
1: No, it's got...
2: I have no recollection of this at all.
1: There's Ocean Colour Scene. I think they're
2: the
1: playing this bit.
2: The girls are dancing on a video.
1: This is not sparking any memories.
2: No. Nothing.
1: I don't recognise it at all.
2: Nor do I.
1: It's got a really twee video.
2: Right.
4: Well, that's the video. The video has Sophie Ellis Bextor's brother in it.
1: What?
2: You know everything.
1: Yeah, that's incredible. I like that you know that bit of trivia, but you didn't know what the actual song was called.
4: No.
1: You've gone too deep, but you've forgotten the top line. Incredible.
2: That's enough of that, I reckon. Yeah. So Lily Allen said that. Gary Barlow's ruined that.
1: Do you know what I'd like to ask about?
4: Naked in a bar.
2: Yeah, the use.
1: I'd like to ask a two-pronged question.
4: Cool.
1: A, why aren't we allowed to see Justin Bieber's testicles? and B, why... do we need to see nearly Justin Bieber's testicles?
4: This is a very strange thing. I think it's to do with American law, is that all of these things are kind of available to view. So every single part of his arrest for drag racing is slowly being leaked to the public, and apparently that's fine. So the next thing we're about to see is him having a urine test.
2: That's unnecessary.
1: Really unnecessary. Unless he posts it on Instagram.
4: You know, he has rights like anyone else, surely.
1: Right.
2: How can that be justified, that is okay?
4: So it's apparently in the public interest.
2: That is awful.
1: To have a CCTV video of him weeing into a cup and handing it to a parole officer.
4: Yeah. They've already published the one of showing him walking down the white line to test his sobriety.
1: Right.
4: And he does do that very cute thing of, like, over-concentrating and to the point where he's starting to doubt where his own feet are, and you can see him really having to work quite hard.
1: And did he do the thing where he has to sort of tilt his head back and put his finger on his nose?
4: That wasn't in the video.
1: Okay.
2: Now,
1: hopefully they'll be releasing that soon. I'm really looking forward to that.
2: Well, I think this video is awful and I don't think it should be released, but
4: no.
2: I'm guessing it will totally be on Holy Moly.
4: It will be, and
2: absolutely.
4: We're not going to put it on Holy Moly.
2: We're not?
4: We've already decided, no.
2: Aww.
4: Well, but we have put the pictures because they took mugshots of every single tattoo. So we did publish those because they are horrible tattoos.
1: Any tats that we didn't know about?
4: Well, we've seen the one that's kind of a weird Jesus on the back of his leg.
1: Weird Jesus, yeah, big fan.
4: Yeah, but there's one on his shoulder which is a biblical quote which says, "Your word is a lamp for my feet."
1: Weird.
2: Your word.
4: Of all the things in the Bible, pick something about feet.
1: I'd quite like to see a new range of wristbands with WWWJD. What would weird Jesus do?
4: Okay.
2: You had to really think about that.
1: It's really hard. I think I've started bleeding out of my
4: eyes.
1: He's
4: got a kind of really bad crown on his collarbone.
1: Very tricky.
4: Like, if you ask a child to draw a crown, that's the kind of crown they draw.
1: Who does these tattoos? They're not even prison tattoos,
2: just
1: are they?
2: Just his mates.
1: Is it just him? He's got
2: with
1: some sort of, like, Play-Doh tattoo set.
4: Yeah.
2: Jared Leto.
4: Aww.
2: Just No.
4: Yeah.
2: Isn't he got lovely hair?
1: He took his mum's to the Oscars. Isn't he a
4: he
1: nice
4: did
1: boy?
4: Take his mum to the Oscars.
2: What's he been up to?
4: Well, he dented his Oscar within like moments of getting it.
1: Hang on a second. Aren't Oscars made of pure gold? Which is actually a very soft metal, so it would dent. Fact fans.
4: But he's already dented, but I didn't think this was the story that everyone ran with. Everyone went, "Oh dear, Jared Leto's dented his Oscar." But there was a little detail that no one else picked up on. Because Jared Leto, he hasn't put it in the toilet like everyone else does. He's put his Oscar in the kitchen. And he said, "The Oscar is sitting in my kitchen, guarded by some vegan butter."
1: What?
4: What is vegan butter? That's, surely that's just what we all have. It's like margarine.
1: Yeah.
4: It's not.
1: What is vegan?
2: Why is it guarding?
4: Butter? I think.
2: Is it very aggressive?
4: I don't know.
1: It's that little butter guy with a trombone. He's like,
2: oh.
1: I'm guarding your Oscar. And if you try and get near
4: him, vegan, he's a bit too weak to play the trombone.
2: He hasn't got the breath.
1: He doesn't play the trombone. He just plays one of those little lollipops with the.
4: Yeah.
1: That's it.
4: Or an ocarina.
1: An ocarina? That's like a shell you blow into or something like that.
4: Yeah.
1: Amazing.
2: Jared Leto was apparently also saying that Jennifer Lawrence faked her fall.
1: No.
2: That's what he suggested.
1: What do you think, T-Chips?
4: I don't think so. I think her life is just one big sort of exciting blur and she just, you know, she's too excitable, she trips over and...
1: I really like her for it, though.
4: I think she's fantastic. I'd love to spend the evening out with her in a pub somewhere.
1: Yeah, I bet you would.
2: We saw a great clip, actually, of her at the Oscars. There was like a thing on BuzzFeed, like 20 amazing things that Jennifer Lawrence did at the Oscars. And one of them was her waving at the crowd and then deliberately shaking her bingo wings, which I really enjoyed. As a woman with bingo wings.
1: Because that actual day...
2: I'd been shaking my bingo wings
1: in a really sad way.
2: This is what I can imagine the producers now thinking. Let's get a video of Ellie shaking her bingo wings. Let's get it to go viral, guys.
4: Yeah.
2: There's still kind of chat about John Travolta being mental at the Oscars by saying Idina Menzel's name wrong. And he's...
4: Well, you've just said it wrong as well.
1: Oh!
4: I mean, not as wrong as him.
1: It's Adele Dazeem,
2: Adele
1: right?
2: Dazeem.
4: Yes. It's Idina Menzel.
2: Well, she should spell it right. That would help.
1: Chiwetel Ejiofor. Thank you.
4: But Travolta was way out.
2: Way out? Has he explained what happened there?
4: I know. I think he just panicked.
1: We got into it with the hair plugs had tapped into his brain.
2: That's what Simon reckoned. That's what happened.
1: His wig was eating away at his cerebral cortex.
2: Iggy Azalea.
4: Bless you.
1: Gesundheit. We have fun.
2: I've just got written down here, Iggy Azalea. Why do we have her?
1: Why do we have her?
4: Do you remember, like, kind of a couple of years ago, it just felt like the music industry wasn't going to let up until we all accepted that Rita Ora was a thing.
1: Right.
4: And no one really wanted Rita Ora, but we just sort of had to have her.
2: Right.
4: That seems to be happening again with this Idina. I'm not Idina.
1: Oh no.
4: Iggy Azalea person.
1: Some sort of weird name.
4: Yeah. But no one seems to want her and now she's kind of been a bit racist.
2: Oh,
4: it
2: what
4: feels
2: she...
4: all a bit, can we just give up on this one now?
2: What she said?
4: I don't really want to repeat it.
2: Oh, fair enough.
4: She did delete it from Twitter, but let's just say it was just kind of unfortunate. And apparently she has form as well.
2: Oh.
1: She is a white rapper from Australia, right? There's definitely like a few threads there that could throw up some possibilities for racism.
4: Yeah, but I think she thinks she's a kind of rapper and that she can sort of say the kind of things that rappers say.
1: Uh-oh, did she use the deadly rapper word, what they say?
4: Yeah, I mean, the tweet was from a long time ago.
2: Okay.
4: So, you know, maybe she's better now.
1: Maybe she's put a cream on it and the racism's healed up nicely. Hasn't even left a scar, apart from the death of the indigenous people.
2: Tim, thank you so much for joining
4: us. That was a very serious political point at the end.
1: Yeah, sorry, it needed a really bad sound effect. Quick, Ellie, do a sound effect. The death of the indigenous people of Australia. I think we've tidied that away neatly.
2: Phew. Tim, thank you so much for joining us this week.
4: No problem.
1: Thanks, Mr. Chips.
2: We would love to have you back. We'll speak to you again soon, I'm sure.
4: Thank you.
2: Thank you, bye.
1: Bye.
2: Oh, lovely Tim.
1: T-Chippo. Big fan of T-Chips.
2: He doesn't like being called that. We've already established this.
1: Well, I'm going to keep going through the nicknames until we get one that strikes gold.
2: If you want to get in contact with us in regards to anything we just chatted about, tweet us at Foobar Radio or drop us an email, ellie@foobarradio.com.
1: Maybe you can get your name Travoltified and tweet us what that would be.
2: Oh, that's a good idea.
1: There's already, obviously, a website where you type your name in and it Travoltifies your name. So if you've got a name that comes out in an amazing way... Defo do that.
2: Defski.
1: Yeah.
2: Let's get...
1: What? Professional...
2: That's my name.

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0: I'd just like to press a jingle to prove that we are here.
2: It is live, isn't it?
0: I'm not just recording it on my cassette tape.
2: I'm not just at home doing a memo on WhatsApp and sending it to my friends.
0: We've had a lovely show so far. We've already spoken to Tim Chipping from Holy Moly.
2: Happy Friday, bitches!
0: Yeah, exactly.
2: That was your little one from earlier.
0: That was my little message I sent to my friends. Okay. Still, no one's replied. Did you just check my phone?
2: Can you play it again for us?
0: We
2: could maybe play it at least once an hour, get people in the sort of Friday vibe.
0: Is this the way that we do jingles now? I just record stuff on WhatsApp.
2: just play it out of your phone. Really bad.
0: Get the party started.
3: Happy Friday, bitches!
0: See, if you're friends with me, that's the kind of love you can expect.
2: That's weird, I didn't get that message through.
0: Well, you're not in girldom.
2: How do I get in girldom?
0: Because you need to have gone to school with me in Essex.
2: There's no way I can make that happen now, retrospectively.
0: Now, earlier,
2: what
0: we were chatting about, I can't even remember how we got onto this. Why do we eat cheesy versions of music?
2: Oh, yeah.
0: How did we get onto that?
2: I wish I could remember.
0: Richard Cheese.
2: I wish I could remember.
0: Because I said that we... Because I said Patrick... I played Creep.
2: Then
0: I said Patrick Kilsey used to sing that on a show.
2: And then
0: you said only if it was in a cheesy lounge version.
2: Yes.
0: And then we spoke about Richard Cheese, who does cheesy versions of music.
2: Yeah.
0: And we've pulled some up. What's this one?
2: I'm going to play it and then you can see if you can work it out. How about
0: that?
2: Okay,
0: go.
4: This is a very special song.
0: He's going to give the name. Oh, right. It's by Britney. We know that.
2: Oh, no.
5: With a taste of your lips, I'm on a ride. Your toxic gum slipping.
2: You've got to love it.
0: I do love this.
2: You've got to love it.
0: I really like kind of loungy. What's this called? Is it like...
2: lounge?
0: No, there's a name for it and I can't think what it is.
2: Cha-cha?
0: No. But I can imagine someone dancing to this on Strictly Come Dancing.
2: 100%. All right, that's one of them.
0: Nice.
2: Yeah, that's a nice... It's a good start, isn't it? Stop that one.
0: Let's get lovely.
2: See how you feel about this one.
0: Yeah. Ooh.
2: Yeah.
0: Doing a click.
2: You're into it.
0: Big time.
2: Oh, yeah. Oh, I just want to get into, like, a sort of velour jacket.
0: And shimmy.
6: Change my picture. Smack my bitch up. I said, change my bitch up.
0: Is this the Prodigy?
2: Smack my bitch up. Yeah.
6: Thank you, ladies and gentlemen. I'd like to introduce a little the band.
0: I want him to do other ones. Has he got any other good ones?
2: Yeah, he's done loads.
6: A master, a man of many melodies.
0: Just have this underneath. Little bed.
2: All right. I'm going to see what else he's done while this... It's not going to be playing in the background.
0: No, because you just changed the page.
2: I'll scroll through.
0: Bossa!
2: Bossa, like Bossa Nova?
0: Bossa, that's a cover. Yeah, Bossa covers. It's kind of, they are loungy.
2: Oh, I see. Oh, it's a style of covers.
0: Yes, I think.
2: I did not know that.
0: Perhaps.
2: He has done a lot of different...
0: When you're looking for something and talking, you just speak slowly to fill the time.
2: It's quite difficult to look at a thing... scroll through a thing with my hand and talk.
0: What's this one?
2: Oh, I already know what it is. Also because I clicked on it, but you can recognise it from that if you're a fan.
0: I don't know it.
2: I think you're going to get into it.
0: Okay. Oh, dramatic. Is there any words?
2: It's also been covered by Fallout Boy more recently. Does that help? Definitely not.
7: There's the melody in there. Can you not
0: see? No, I can't tell what it is.
8: They told him, don't you ever come around.

0: Just beat it.
1: Oh, I like it. I really like that.
2: It's great, isn't it?
1: That's lovely.
2: We can just have that underneath, can't we?
1: Just doing it.
2: It's a really
0: quiet bed.
2: Like the one I sleep in.
1: Can you play any musical instruments? Can you do some covers for us?
2: I can play the guitar quite badly.
1: I taught myself the guitar a few years ago.
2: Ditto.
1: And then stopped.
2: Ah. Because it's hard?
1: Yeah, and I was just busy, you know, having a life.
2: Yeah.
1: I got to the point where I had hard finger, like, you know, where your fingers go hard.
2: Yeah, so you can hold the frets down better.
1: Problem was, I was playing, like, a sort of fun guitar on a classical guitar.
2: Oh, okay.
1: And the frets are farther apart.
2: Mm.
1: Very hard.
2: Tricky.
1: Very tricky.
2: Did you learn any cool, like, Spanish flamenco type stuff? Or was it mostly just sort of easy chords, like R.E.M.'s Losing My Religion?
1: I could play American Pie.
2: Classic.
1: Very slowly.
2: Oh no.
1: But we had a lovely sing along.
2: Yeah.
1: Just me.
2: Just you. Just you me. And your imaginary band.
1: Basically.
2: Oh, it's a sad situation.
1: So, coming up, we're going to be talking to my mum in ET Phone Home.
2: Yes.
1: Finding out all the Bruntwood gossip.
2: Yeah.
1: And what else are we going to be doing?
2: Well, we've got loads more celeb gossip.
1: There is a lot this
2: Hopefully,
1: week.
2: Hopefully, going to have Brett Goldstein on the phone far later on.
1: If we can make it.
2: If he can bloody be bothered to come and join us.
1: Busy all the blooming
2: time. Too busy being all successful. There's one more very exciting treat that I've got for you.
1: Yeah.
2: If you like sort of odd combinations of music,
1: yes,
2: etc., then this came to me in a dream. No, this popped up in one of my multitude of internet feeds the other day, right? It's a band from Japan called Baby Metal.
1: Right.
2: Already, that's piqued my interest.
1: Yes.
2: Like, is it toddlers? Is it like that? Those children covering Rammstein? No. I don't even know how to describe it. It's basically a metal band fronted by three sort of Japanese girls who dance. And then songs about chocolate, Ellie.
1: Hit me.
2: You've got to crank this. I think it's going to be... You're going to love it.
1: It's cranked.
2: Brace yourself. Baby Metal. This is called Gimme Chocolate. Pretty cranky, huh?
1: The crowd's going crazy.
2: So far,
1: in this
2: so
1: video.
2: Metal. Okay. Just sounds like metal so far. What about this? There's just three Japanese girls dancing, doing a synchronized dance routine to this. I think they're going to start singing.

0: Well, that's the thing. But it's really pop. It's like pop over
1: it's
0: a heavy
1: crazy,
0: metal bit.
1: Crazy, isn't it?
0: But they're all doing smiling and doing like heart signs.
1: I love Japan.
0: Let's go.
1: This video's had over 2 million views.
0: They love cat cafes in Japan. You're transfixed by the video. I've lost him.
1: It's incredible.
0: This could be a bed.
1: They're playing to basically an arena.
0: They are very popular. Everyone loves chocolate and Japanese girls dancing.
1: Yeah. And, you know, throw in metal and it's basically the best song in the world ever.
0: Holla.
1: Yeah. I'll be back after I've booked my plane tickets to Japan. Thank you.
0: You're welcome. Let's get some less shouty music now.
1: Yeah.
0: I'm going to turn that down.
1: Okay.
0: Sorry.
1: What else we got? What you got for me?
0: How about a little bit of Mark Ronson?
1: Yeah, love. Hey, I've got a story about Mark Ronson.
0: Don't care.
1: It's like a bad celeb spot.
0: Oh, go on then, quickly.
1: I spotted Mark Ronson.
0: Oh, that's it. Oh, great one. Bloody hell. Stop.

0: Mark Ronson there, Stab Me, featuring Daniel Merriweather.
1: Cover, innit?
0: Is it?
1: Yeah.
0: Is that a cover?
1: Sure, it's a cover of like an old soul track, innit?
0: Are you Diana Ross? That's incredible.
1: Well, I'm actually one of the Supremes.
0: Stop the press!
1: 10 feet from stardom.
0: What?
1: Fame. What's the name of the Oscar winner?
0: I don't know.
1: The backing singers.
0: Psh. My mum's on the phone. That's what I'm trying to say. We're doing ET Phone Home. And Jill Taylor, the Brentwood correspondent, is online. Mother, how are you?
2: Here I am.
0: We are live on the radio. Please do swear.
1: Hi, Mrs.
2: I don't
1: T.
2: I swear words. I'm far too nice for that.
0: You are. You're a well brought up young lady.
2: Certainly was.
0: Now, your line's a bit dodgy. We're on your mobile, aren't we?
2: We are, because the ad lines just suddenly stopped working.
0: Oh, you sound a little bit like a Dalek.
1: It sounds like maybe you're coming from a war zone or something.
0: Brentwood.
1: Or Brentwood.
0: Yeah.
2: It is Indian country out here, you know. Pretty damn dangerous.
0: Are you all right, Mum? How are you doing?
2: I'm fine, thank you. Yes, it's a very nice day. I've made some very nice phone calls this morning to people.
0: Oh, why are they nice phone calls?
2: Well, if you haven't spoken to people for a while and you're catching up, it's very nice.
0: Look, that's what you do as a Brentwood correspondent. You've got to catch up.
1: And that's why it's lovely to have
2: you
1: on.
2: I'm catching up.
0: With your sources. Mum, what is happening in Brentwood this week?
2: Not a lot, really. It's basically parking.
0: Parking?
2: Yes. Parking. People are very getting very worked up about parking in the Brentwood area, as they always do. There's at least 3 articles about parking in the Brentwood Gazette.
1: Wow, slow news week for the Brentwood Gazette, huh?
0: Is that the front page?
2: No, the front page. It's about a mega church.
1: A mega church?
2: Well, I mean, what is a mega church, do you think?
0: It's like Mega Bowl. It's got arcade games in the front.
1: It's got a Frankie and Benny's next door to it. What minor celebrity have they chosen to illustrate the mega church using this week?
0: Have they got a tenuous picture?
2: No, they've got an actual artist's impression of how the church could look.
1: Oh, wow. Just guesswork. A guesswork sort of picture. Nice.
2: Yeah.
1: Oh, I like
2: it's
1: that.
2: It's just a building with church written on it.
1: Church written on it.
2: Yeah,
1: so they don't build them in the shape of crosses anymore. They just write church on it.
2: No, no.
0: Lovely. So we've got parking, we've got mega church.
2: Yep.
0: Anything else?
2: There were the Northern Lights.
0: Oh, did you see the Northern Lights in Brentwood?
2: Yep, the Aurora Borealis was seen just north of Brentwood.
1: Really? What's it doing there?
2: Oh, didn't you know? There was a weird phenomenon. You could see it, but I didn't realise it got a south of sea.
0: Well, what I reckon is
2: if I'd have known, I would have gone out.
0: The Aurora Borealis is actually a big fan of Towie, so it came to have a look round.
1: Yeah.
0: Went to the Sugar Hut for the night.
1: It has a sort of orange tint, if you see it from Brentwood.
2: Actually, it is in the paper. It's orange in the paper.
1: So.
0: Well done, Aurora Borealis.
1: It's not all flippant comments. Yeah, sometimes it's just science disguised as idiocy.
0: Anything, how are the potholes down the road?
2: Still very bad. We did get quite excited the other day when I heard people over the other side of the fence measuring them. And we thought, hooray!
1: Here we go, movement.
2: It was just the people down the road measuring them so they could ring up and complain.
1: Oh, no. Well, that's quite a detailed complaint.
2: Very disappointing.
1: I like that.
0: Well, I mean, it's really all kicking off. I mean, you say it's not been an exciting week, Mum, but pothole developments and 3 parking stories.
1: Yeah, and a star system visible. Is it a star system?
0: Don't know.
2: Well, you know, if you choose to live in London, you miss all these things.
1: No, you get the old city glow, don't you? You can't. That rules out the Aurora Borealis. I'll tell you what, there's a lot of potholes near where I live, Mrs. T.
0: Is there?
1: Yeah, maybe I should measure some.
2: Have a little bit of a measure.
1: Get back
2: Ring
1: to you.
2: Ring them up and complain.
1: Maybe we could compare potholes next time you're on.
0: That's our next week's feature.
1: It's like play your cards right.
0: How big is your
1: sort of top trumps.
2: Oh, by the way, next week it's National Butchers Week.
1: Is
2: just
1: it?
2: In case you wanted.
0: Well, as I did present the Butcher Shop of the Year awards, Mum, I kind of
1: got
0: an
1: the
0: expert.
1: Memo about that.
0: Yeah, I know. I know all about
1: is
0: that.
1: Is that why you're not available for the show next week? You're
0: because I'm doing the
1: Butchers
0: Shop.
1: Week.
0: I've got some important butchery work to do.
1: Yeah, going to be chopping up some lamb shanks.
0: Is that happening next week in Brentwood? Is there a lot of butcher action?
2: There is. Trevor, the butcher over the road, has got his
0: Trevor.
2: Picture in the paper, hacking into a side of beef.
1: Oh, good Lord.
0: Aggressive.
2: And another picture with him and his award-winning sausages.
1: Wow. So you get a full-page spread?
2: He has practically a full page.
0: Trevor the Butcher on his sausage.
1: That's incredible. We've already established it's a slow news week, hence them featuring the mega church on the front page rather than a tenuous link to a minor celebrity.
2: I think Trevor would say it's not minor news.
1: No, that's absolutely
2: true. Supreme sausage champion.
0: Oh, well, you didn't tell us that.
1: I've been called some similar things in my time. I'll tell you.
0: Anything else, Mum, going on before we crack on with the rest of the show? Anything else you think we desperately need to know?
2: Only about the V Festival, which, as you know, will be held just up the road from us, as it is every year.
0: Chelmo.
1: Can you hear that from your garden, Mrs. T?
0: No, it's not that. It's about a 20-minute drive.
2: Okay. No, it's not that near.
1: Not that near.
0: It's not near, that
2: it's
0: near the pothole.
2: Justin Timberlake.
0: Justin Timberlake is doing it. Oh, nice. You going to go, Mum? I think that's a no.
1: She's turning
0: into a Dalek.
1: You're fading out. How many bars have you got on your phone, Mrs. T?
0: I can't hear you at all now, Mum. It's the potholes.
2: I've got two dots.
0: She's got two dots.
1: Two dots on the phone.
0: Mum's got two dots, guys.
1: Uh-oh, we're down to two dots, guys. We better get the last drop of news out.
2: Fading fast.
1: Oh, God.
0: Send help.
1: Don't worry. Are you speaking to us on a Nokia 3210, Mrs. T?
0: No,
1: the battery will never...
0: Mum's got an iPhone.
1: She has, because she listened to the app.
0: Do you know why there's probably bad phone signal? Because my dad tried to lead a movement to stop a phone mast being put in the road near where we live.
1: Well, that's
0: NIMBY,
1: backfired, hasn't it?
0: Not in my backyard.
1: Wow.
0: That's what we are.
2: It didn't work.
0: There is one.
1: There is one there.
0: Oh, well, you've got no excuse.
1: Just doesn't work very well.
2: Yeah. No.
0: Anything else, Mum? Or shall we play Beyonce's new song, Partition? I know you're a big Beyonce fan.
2: Oh, Beyonce.
1: Is
2: this one got a dance I have to learn?
1: Almost probably. Certainly, yeah.
0: That's for the next show that you come on, Mum, I would like you to have learnt the dance.
2: Okay, yeah, that's fine. I'll do that while I'm talking to you.
1: Great, we could tweet the video, that'd be smashing.
0: Mum, you're gonna we're gonna make you a viral sensation.
2: Yes, I'm a bit of a virus, aren't I?
1: Oh no, like smallpox.
0: Mum, before you go, there's one more thing I'd like to say to you.
3: Oh
0: no, I didn't mean to say that at all. That was Beyonce.
1: Oh.
0: What I meant to do was, Mum, basically what's happened is someone's given me a load of sound effects and I can do things like this. Are you really pleased that you played for a university education?
1: She's just hung up on you.
0: Oh, I think that's it.
1: She's just hung up on you.
0: Mum?
1: I think that's your answer.
0: No, she's actually gone.
1: Three years of university.
0: Sorry to disappoint you so much, Mum. This one's Beyonce, and it's for you and our relationship.
1: Oh.
0: She's really... Are you there? No. Been sucked up by my mum. Unbelievable.
1: Oh, that is an aggressive way to find out you've been disowned by your own parents.
0: Does anyone want to adopt me?
1: That's That'd incredible. Nice. But it has to be someone based in the Brentwood area who can be the local correspondent.
0: Oh, yes. Because it's useful for our show.
1: And they need to live in that house.
0: Yes.
1: So that the features can still be called
0: easy. We want to know about their potholes.
1: Yes. So we need pothole updates.
0: Let's get some Beyonce now. Partition, new one.
3: Let me hear you say, hey, Miss Carter.
4: Hey, Miss Carter.
3: Say hey.
4: Hey.
0: We're good at this.
1: Hey. We're way ahead of this crowd.
0: Oh.
1: All right. I'm giving it quite a lot. Is this too much?
0: I think it's perfect. Oh, he's twerking. Oh, good God. Fade us down.

Bien fait, bien fait.

0: strong ending like a bee.
1: Sounds like one of your sound effects played out of the end of it.
0: Maybe it's because she's Beyonce.
1: B.
0: I haven't got a B.
1: Beyonce.
0: The nearest I've got is this.
1: Guinea pig. Classic. Do you ever own a guinea pig?
0: No.
1: Hamster?
0: No. I heard about someone who had a hamster who fell in the toilet and this happened.
1: Very good. I like the way you've dragged it back.
0: Absolutely.
1: Thank goodness some people have got in touch with us.
0: Oh. Can you just hazard a guess about what that one is called? It's the most ridiculous title. It's an animal, apparently.
1: Excited cow.
0: Nope. I'll do it again.

0: from Hampshire. He says, I want to see you guys twerking. Make a video for me, please.
1: No.
0: Maybe pop it up on Instagram a bit later, after I've posted the picture of me in the bath.
2: Oh, yeah. Well, we all look forward to that one.
0: Yep. Who else we got here? Erica from Chigwell. Simon calling Elle's mum Mrs. T. He gives me too many jokes.
2: Mrs. T? It's like his neighbours. Mrs. T, do you want anything from their sort of coffee shop?
0: Well, it's one of your friend's mums, right? You have to call them Mrs.
2: I think you've spoken to her a few times now.
0: She said call me Jill right at the beginning because she knew I was a good egg.
2: Jill with a G. Don't pronounce it with a J.
0: Okay. Jill.
2: You did it right.
0: Am I saying it right?
2: Yeah, you did it right.
0: Jill.
2: Well done. Yeah.
0: Jill Taylor.
2: Yep.
0: Okay. Jill Taylor.
2: GT.
0: Abigail's been in touch. She's in Gloucestershire.
2: Hello, Abigail.
0: She says, Brentwood in Essex, right?
2: You Melwee.
0: Ellie's mum sounds a lot more intelligent than that lot from Towie.
2: You are a flatterer,
0: pushing
2: Abigail.
0: All the right buttons. If only she had that bank of buttons.
2: My mum is a very intelligent woman. Like I said last time, last week, she has been on Jeopardy.
0: The apple fell from the tree.
2: She's been...
0: it rolled a long way away.
2: Screw you. 15-1. I think she did that.
0: She was on 15-1.
2: She did the chase earlier this year. Last year.
0: Did she get to go up against Paul Sinha?
2: No. I can't remember which one she got.
0: I've never watched that show.
2: Have you not?
0: Is it exciting?
2: It's quite funny when Bradley Walsh loses his shit. When the women, not the women, there is a woman who gave the most funny answer and I've seen a YouTube clip where he pees his pants about it.
0: Wow.
2: Let's find it.
0: Yes, let's find that next
2: Write
0: time.
2: That down and things to fill the last bit of the show with. Bradley Walsh clip. You think
0: awkward
2: I'm joking?
0: Sandwich.
2: I am writing that down.
0: You're going to like this. If that previous email saying that your mum sounded more intelligent than the Towie lot buttered you up, Adam from Ashford, he's taken it to the next level, maybe even a little bit too far, by saying, Ellie's mum sounds like a total fox.
2: Mm-mm. How can someone sound like a fox?
0: Well, it is.
2: Unless they sound like this.
0: It's a slightly huskier sort of voice.
2: It's, I'm going to do my Liz Hurley.
0: I'd like to do your Liz Hurley, and I'm going to press the buttons to activate the sound effects.
2: You're going
0: to
2: run around here?
0: Yeah.
2: He really is running around. Oh, we're sharing a microphone. Oh, I feel like we're singing for Band-Aid.
0: And there won't be snow in Africa this Christmas time. Who were you doing?
2: I was George Michael.
0: I was being Boy George. All the Georges. I do Bono next. The greatest gift he'll get this year is light.
2: Potato. We should always do the show like this. This is great fun.
0: Oh, the greatest gift they'll get this year is light. Fucking prawns.
2: Life, not light.
0: Is it life?
2: Life.
0: I always thought it was light.
2: No.
0: Like it was really dark in Ethiopia for some reason. Like they've looked like in Norway. Like it's so dark throughout the year. Why don't we sing Band-Aid and then I'll press these buttons.
2: Okay.
0: I don't know what noises they make because I haven't got my headphones on.
2: Okay.
0: Okay, so.
2: Feed the world. Let them know it's horse snort time.
0: Feed the world.
2: This, are we still on air?
0: Is this going out live?
2: I'm just enjoying it.
0: Hang on a second, I'll check. Let me just check the, let me just press the level test button.
2: Yep. Simon's never got to press that before.
0: I know, I'm really excited.
2: It does feel quite powerful, doesn't it?
0: What was weird about that was I was pressing buttons and I didn't know what they did. Or I couldn't hear them because I couldn't have headphones on and come around that side.
2: That's
0: of the
2: because
0: desk.
2: You're a consummate unprofessional.
0: Thank you. That's can be the title of my Edinburgh show.
2: Unprofessional radio.
0: Consummate unprofessional, and yours is accidental misogynist.
2: I really like that as well.
0: Maybe we'll just do a two-hander.
2: A two-hander.
0: Aye, aye.
2: Oh,
0: ladies.
2: We can talk about potholes in a minute.
0: Oh, Christ.
2: We've still got quite a lot of celebrity stories that
0: we haven't
2: spoken about.
0: Oh, do you know what I didn't mention earlier?
2: Just talk over me. Carry on.
0: I was going to read out a story from earlier.
2: Just stop being a dick.
0: You stop being a dick.
2: Hurry up.
0: Oh, you want me to do it now?
2: Well, I don't know what
0: it
2: you...
0: It was just a... we had a rebuttal.
2: Oh, right.
0: You know, yesterday, I don't know if other people saw it in the news. We talked about it briefly. Miley kissed Katy Perry.
2: Yes, she did.
0: In quite an aggressive, deep-tonguing
2: and
0: way.
2: Katy wasn't too happy about it.
0: She was not happy about it. And someone asked her about it. And then Katy Perry said... God knows where that tongue has been. We don't know. That tongue is so infamous. Well, do you reckon Miley stayed quiet?
2: No, Miley fought back.
0: She bloody did fight back. Luckily, in a way where all the words are sort of spelt in text speak. So this should be fun to read out. Miley said, girl, if you're worried about where tongues have been, oh, this

0: No punctuation either. Good. I'll start again. Girl. I presume this was on Twitter. Girl. I'll just start saying girl. Girl. Boo, boo, boo, boo. You'll be a woman soon. Right. Girl, if you worried about where tongues have been, good thing that your ex-boo is your ex-boo, because we all know where that has been. Ugh.
1: Oh, she's slagging off John Mayer.
0: Russell Brand.
1: John Mayer.
0: Is it?
1: Yeah.
0: Oh. Where's that? Where has that been?
1: Everywhere. He's been everywhere, that one.
0: Yeah, he's...
1: Oh, well done, Miley.
0: Well.
1: Maybe? No.
0: Oh. And then
1: sassy,
0: she also said,
1: sassy comeback.
0: Don't you act like you didn't love it.
1: Did she spell it like that?
0: Yeah, it's actually got four V's. She must have had to do that in a second tweet.
1: Follow up.
0: Follow up tweet. One, two of two.
1: Other celeb news that we haven't spoken about. Johnny Depp is engaged.
0: What?
1: To a lady called Amber Heard.
0: I'm going to say something that's going to make me sound pretty out of the loop.
1: You didn't know him and Vanessa Paradis had broken up.
0: Did not know about the Paradis situation.
1: Yeah. They're not together anymore.
0: Qu'est-ce qui se passe là?
1: Je
0: comprends pas.
1: Je le taxi.
0: C'est sa vie.
1: I really like Vanessa Paradis. I saw her perform at the Montreux Jazz Festival a few years ago.
0: Really?
1: Yes.
0: Has she had another song out since then?
1: She's got lovely... Have you listened to the... If you go into Spotify and just listen to
0: I
1: general albums...
0: I bet she's quite good now, isn't
1: she? Yeah, and she's just really like... It's just like really sensual and sexy lady and she sings and it's so beautiful.
0: And she speaks like this.
1: There was this one song she sang and she just... The only thing that the stage was lit with was a lantern that she carried around like a crazy mental but very sexy lady.
0: Like Florence Nightingale?
1: Yeah, but with a gap between her teeth.
0: Right. Does she store anything in that?
1: Bit
0: of blue tack.
1: Why would you put that?
0: Just you can never find blue tack when you need it.
1: Fair
0: Imagine
1: enough.
0: If you just had a bit between your teeth. Oh, there it is. Now I can put up my smash hits poster.
1: Your mind works in weird ways. Johnny Depp.
0: I don't know if you can hear my mind work.
1: What is that?
0: Don't know if that's being picked up.
1: That's very loud.
0: I'm just reversing my mind.
1: There's
0: a very loud truck reversing outside.
1: Secura van reversing.
0: This vehicle is reversing.
1: So Johnny Depp's engaged.
0: Who is he engaged to now?
1: A girl called Amber. I don't know what she does, but she's very pretty. I don't know if she's an actress or not.
0: Do you like Johnny Depp?
1: Yeah.
0: He's ageless, isn't he?
1: Yeah.
0: How old is he? 50?
1: Yeah, he must be knocking off in mid-50s.
0: Incredo.
1: Well, as we learned from my diary the other day that I read from 1996... Don Juan de Marco, a film in which he stars, was my favourite film at the time. Closely followed by Dante's Peak.
0: Yeah, film reviewer Ellie Taylor there. I think Dante's Peak was one of the best reviewed films of that year, so you absolute critic's choice, nailed it.
1: Well, in my diary, like I said, it was mostly about a volcano, so...
0: Really, I mean, the beauty of it is you've summed it up in a generation before Twitter.
1: Can you imagine if I had access to Twitter as a child? Oh, the genius that would spill forth.
0: Incredible.
1: Wills and Kate are having a second honeymoon in the Maldives.
0: What were you going to say, second baby?
1: No. They've dumped the kid at home. They're going on a holiday.
0: Without her?
1: Him.
0: Just dump him with the grandparents.
1: Yeah, that's exactly what they've done.
0: I suppose you can do that, can't you?
1: And they're going to the Maldives.
0: Been to the Maldives?
1: No, I have not been to the Maldives.
0: But it's very nice there.
1: What is going on outside?
0: Someone is building a platform for us to do our live show on later.
1: Producer Simon, will people be able to hear that?
0: It's hard to hear the actual noise through the headphones.
1: I can hear it so much.
0: Yeah, our headphones aren't like soundproofed. Those ones where you switch the switch and it goes...
1: It sucks
0: your ear out, doesn't it?
1: Other stories.
0: Yes.
1: Oprah Winfrey.
0: Mm-hmm. Opes.
1: A fan tweeted her saying, hey, can I get that dress you wore on that shoot for that magazine? Wow. And Oprah tweeted her back and said, do you know what? You're right. I'm never going to wear it. Contact my stylist.
0: Wow.
1: And the lady says, it's a white dress. The lady says she's going to wear it to her wedding. She hasn't got a groom yet, but she's going to wear it to her wedding.
0: Wow.
1: But I feel like Oprah has started a bad precedent in a way, because now everyone's going to ask for all of her clothes all of the time.
0: Tricky, isn't it? But as we also touched upon earlier this week, if a celebrity wears the same thing twice, it gets picked up by the bloody... celebrity vultures.
1: Who was it? Natalie Portman or something yesterday?
0: Yeah, I don't
1: Jennifer
0: know.
1: Garner. Someone like wore that. A coat four times.
0: Yeah.
1: Holy shit!
0: Stop the press.
1: Do you know, in a stop the press moment,
0: yeah.
1: I was reading Daily Mail website and it really... I mean, we all know it is what it is.
0: Are you really PO'd by it?
1: I was PO'd by it. Because what they've done, they've got a story on there about Lupita Nyong'o. I don't know if I'm saying her name right.
0: The Adele Dazeem.
1: Yeah, that's it.
0: Right.
1: She won the Best Supporting Oscar at the... at the Oscars.
0: Like the actresses.
1: At the actresses. Yeah. Best supporting Oscar at the actresses. Uh-huh. And for 12 Years a Slave. Anyway, the Daily Mail have just dug up that she used to be in a soap in Nigeria. Mm-hmm. Sexually charged soap opera in which she had like a steamy love triangle. And there's pictures of her in her underwear in a shower. Completely unnecessary. Just sensationalised, just shameless pictures of women in their pants for no reason. This woman has just won an Oscar. Why do you have to bring up pictures from her past in her pants?
0: Like, absolutely unacceptable, denigrating her as an actress. And what is the link to that picture?
1: Stop it.
0: Okay.
1: Stop it.
0: I'll get Chippers to send it through.
1: If anyone's the accidental misogynist, it is me.
0: Yeah, that's true.
1: And today I'm fighting against my colours or something. Right. But that really, it did piss me off. I just thought, oh, bugger off.
0: It's a non-story.
1: It's a non-story and it's just stupid.
0: They have got so many internet column inches to fill. Basically, they've got infinity inches. Infinches.
1: Good one.
0: To fill every day.
1: They do.
0: When do they stop? They must have, like, some sort of tally. Like, we only need 20 stories. We've only got 4. Someone wore a coat twice. Someone's been in their pants in a thing.
1: Someone nearly went in a puddle.
0: Yeah. Someone took their child out, like a mother.
1: I'm angry.
0: Well, unfortunately, what we've done here is we're doing a show about celebs, so we're basically getting in bed with these sorts of people.
1: But I'm not putting pictures of pants up on our show.
0: But once we're in the bed with them, putting our cold feet on their thighs. Okay.
1: Is that a good thing?
0: No, it's a bad thing.
1: Oh, so we're annoying them?
0: Yeah, good. We've like got them into bed and they're all like, oh, sexy time. And you're like, my feet are so cold. And they're like, get off me.
1: We're irritants.
0: We are irritants.
1: Yes.
0: But we get under the skin.
1: Now we're going to listen to one of your choices of music in nice. Educating Ellie.
0: Yeah, part two.
1: This is, squeaky mic.
0: Very squeaky
1: this
0: mic.
1: This is Charlie Tanar.
0: Charlie Tanar. It's Charlie Tuna.
1: Charlie Tuna. Oh,
0: see what he's done? Well, he puts a two instead of T-U.
1: Fine.
0: Who's your favourite MC from Jurassic 5?
1: The Triceratops.
0: Yes! Triceratops MC. Yep. Sadly, he hasn't got any new stuff out, but Charlie Tuna has got a new EP out this week. So this is off it. It's called Let's Start. I think you will like this one. It's upbeat. It's going to get you twerking about the place.
1: Well, in that case, let's start.
0: Radio.
2: Let's start what I have come into the room to do.

0: Mic's up.
1: Hello. Day five. We've done well up to now, to be fair.
0: I was eating some tuna. No, I wasn't. That's the name. I was eating some duck sushi.
1: Some sushi, just checking your emails.
0: It's all happening with my accounts.
1: Eye off the ball.
0: Well, you know, accounts are happening. My file corrupted. Thank goodness I had a baked banana last night to cheer myself up.
1: Those accounts are still going to be there later. But our listeners will not be. If you continue this level of unprofessionalism.
0: I'm going to focus.
1: Okay, Eloise?
0: I'm not called fucking Eloise.
1: Okay. Alabella?
0: Good God.
1: Tiggity Taylor?
0: Please shut up.
1: Couple of emails, though. Ellie's got a bit of a strop face on. Desmond has been in touch.
0: 2-2.
1: From Greater Manchester.
0: Right.
1: I don't know what he got in his degree. And we're back on board. He's gone very casual this email. Just says, Simon, mate, it's National Commando Day. Are you riding free today? Get Ellie to check. Is it National Commando Day?
0: I don't know.
1: Well, I mean, we established earlier in the week I wasn't in the CCF either. I did drama club. So
0: you weren't in the former Soviet Union.
1: That's right. The CCCCF. I'm going fully commando every day because I don't wear trousers when we're recording the show. As we established. I stand behind a desk Ellie can't see.
0: That's really horrible. I think there's nothing more unpleasant to see than a man with a top, like a T-shirt on and no undergarments.
1: It's whereas when a lady does that, where she just keeps her pants on and maybe puts on a man's shirt, that's like a traditionally quite a sexy image, isn't it?
0: Do you know, me and my boyfriend had a chat about this and he said he doesn't find that in any way. He's just like, you just got a shit shirt on. That's not in any way sexy.
1: Right.
0: And I've always been like, oh. I remember like the first time staying around boys' houses, like, they couldn't give a shit, apparently.
1: Is it because they were like really lurid Ben Sherman shirts, like orange... Like disgusting.
0: With no collar.
1: Yeah. Like really horrific. And you're just like, oh, look at me smelling of Lynx Africa.
0: I like Lynx Africa.
1: We've established this already.
0: I'm a cheap date.
1: Awful business.
0: Ironically, I have the largest knickers on in the world today. I put them on this morning. I was like, good God.
1: Knicker check.
0: They are massive. They're proper. They're basically boxers.
1: I've just got blue pants on. I've just checked. What are yours?
0: Black.
1: Black. Are they like laundry knickers? Is it like...
0: I haven't fished them out of the laundry.
1: Bridget Jones.
0: Yeah. Sort of. They're massive.
1: Hugh Grant's not going to be seeing them today.
0: He would laugh and he'd find me endearing if he did.
1: Well.
0: Would huge.
1: Hugh, if you're out there.
0: One of my friends, her New Year's resolution was to always wear matching bra and knickers. Like the same colour at least. Which
1: that's quite good.
0: I honestly think that's an impressive feat if you can do it.
1: Are you wearing a black bra?
0: Yeah.
1: They do technically match then.
0: Yeah, but it's very rare that happens.
1: What if they're just not all, just get them all in black?
0: Yeah, but what about like, my spotty ones with teddy bears on and things?
1: Oh.
0: Novelty underwear.
1: Novelty
0: so
1: underwear
0: sexy.
1: For the special man. Is that when the koala comes out as well?
0: Leave the koala alone. He's on his way back from Cardiff.
1: At what price?
0: Well, exactly.
1: Parker from Redhill's been in touch. He says, talking about friends' mothers' nicknames, as we were before, when someone was calling your mum a total fox.
0: Which she is.
1: Fact. Because she goes through the bins. Joking, of course, she just shags loudly in the garden.
0: Did you just think of that one?
1: Yes.
0: I really liked it.
1: Did you?
0: Really should put that in your set.
1: Should I?
0: Yes.
1: I don't really do a lot of jokes about your mum in my set. We'll just have a whole section.
0: There's a whole new 5 minutes for you to do.
1: Great stuff, Mrs. T. If that's okay, Mrs. T. We'll tweet it later, and when it gets zero retweets, it won't go in the set. Anyway, Parker from Redhill says, talking about friends' mothers' nicknames, I call my friend's mum Scary Mary. She isn't my biggest fan.
0: Well, if her name's Mary and she is rather frightening.
1: I mean, what would be weird if her name was just Sue?
0: Yeah.
1: And he's like, all right, Scary Mary. Why are you calling me that? My name's Sue. Because I couldn't think of a good rhyme that defined you apart from, she's a bit blue, Sue.
0: Sue.
1: Sue's done a poo. How old are we? We've both got degrees.
0: Have you? I've never spoken to your mum. Your parents have been very absent in this show. Mm. Where's the parental support?
1: They have been. I have spoken to them this week, and we were going to try and get my dad on to talk about sports, but unfortunately there was
0: he couldn't be asked.
1: Family emergency where he had to take our little dog to the vet.
0: What's up with the dog?
1: The dog's got some sort of injury whereby when it like sits down in a certain way or turns, it just starts like screaming like he's in massive pain, so they don't know what's wrong with him.
2: So they had to take him to the veterinarian to check him what is wrong with him.
0: Is he all right if they put him down?
1: He's dead now. I genuinely don't know. This was only yesterday. I haven't had a dog update.
0: How old is the dog?
1: Maybe like 5, 6, 7.
0: So he's not super old.
1: No. But he's probably, you know, in his... That's 40s, 50s, isn't it?
0: Oh, check on the dog. What's it called?
1: Paddy.
2: Paddy. What kind of dog is Paddy?
1: I want to say it's a type of one of those small, smooth-haired terriers. Like, not the yappy sort, not curly-haired.
0: Okay.
1: I want to say Lakeland, but I don't think that is it.
0: They make very good kitchenware, Lakeland.
1: Well, maybe once the dog's dead and we can stuff him and hang mugs on him. Well, he's like a member of the family.
0: Okay, I'm sorry. I don't know. You don't seem to be that invested. You couldn't really give a shit.
1: Well, I don't live there anymore, do I? So he sees me when he comes home.
0: Okay.
1: And he sort of does that thing where he's like, here's the back door, go. And he's like, who's it going to be? Who could it be? Who could it be? And then I come in and go, hello. And he's like, oh, fuck, there's some going in my basket.
0: And then he screams in pain.
1: Yeah.
0: Aww.
1: No, because I boot him.
0: Yeah.
1: I'll find out. I'll get an update from Mum's on the text.
0: Please do.
1: On the text still later. I mean, I feel like it's a bit of a gamble, because what if the dog is actually like, it's got something really wrong with it?
0: Well, then you should ring your mum, because she's probably upset, you negligent child.
1: And get her on air.
0: Yep.
1: And ask her dog news.
0: Yes.
1: That's sort of thing the Daily Mail would
2: do,
1: isn't it?
2: Make her cry. Make her cry.
1: All right, Katie Hopkins.
0: Oh, then we'll get Katie Hopkins on the phone, and then she can say that
1: call my mum an idiot.
0: Yes.
1: Yeah. This sounds like great radio.
0: Absolutely.
1: I reckon we'd get Jill Taylor back, and she'd stand arm in arm with my mum.
0: You said it wrong. You said it with a J.
1: No, Jill Taylor.
0: There
1: sorry.
0: We go.
1: Gillet. Mm. Very cold arms, but a superbly warm thorax.
0: Thorax.
1: She's got to keep warm, and she's rummaging through the old bins. There's one more email in.
0: Oh, good.
1: Do you want to read that one? Because I've moved my mic around now.
0: Okay. Oh, this is we were talking about John Travolta pronouncing Idina Menzel.
1: The Travolta fire.
0: Idina Menzel, or however you're going to say it.
1: Yeah.
0: And there's a thing online where you can put your name in and it gives you your Travolta name.
1: Yeah.
0: So Simon Fielder.
1: Someone's sent in Simon Fielding Travoltified. That's good. That not people listening to the actual show don't know my name. It's not embarrassing at all, is it?
0: When you accept that it is Ellie Taylor with Simon Fielder, your life will be a lot happier, Simon.
1: Yeah, it's still with Simon Fielder.
0: I mean, they haven't even spelt the beginning bit of it right.
1: But there's two errors in the name. It's I know, at least get Fielder. Then it's E-I. E-I is the tricky part, right? E-R. E-I-E-I-E-R.
0: E-I, the farmer wants a wife.
1: Anyway, thank Christ that Simon Fielding Travoltified is Shannon Forrester.
0: Hey, Shannon.
1: Thanks very much. I quite like that name.
0: I'd like a co-host called Shannon. That
1: maybe
0: sounds
1: that
0: good.
1: Could be, if I ever go to America, that could be like my American name.
0: Shannon Forrester.
1: Like, no one's called Simon in America, are they?
0: Justin Bieber comes out as Julian Butter.
1: I quite like that.
0: Julian Butter. He definitely is in the chess club. President Obama is Preston Ortiz. Ortiz.
1: I like that as well. I like you.
0: Queen Elizabeth. Quinn Edbrads. She's in Glee.
1: That's excellent.
0: So
1: that
0: great.
1: Is excellent. Keep the Travoltified names coming in, please. If your name is very exciting and you would like to Travoltify it, I don't know the website, but if you type in John Travolta name generator,
0: do it. Tweet us at FUBAR Radio, Ellie at FUBARradio.com.
1: And Simon Fielder. At Simon Fielder. That's
0: I mean,
1: Twitter.
0: You don't need to remember that.
1: Simon Fielder. Just, that's my Instagram. Simon Fielder.
0: Just remember Ellie Taylor.
1: That's
0: just
1: my website.
0: Ellie Taylor.
1: FEILD.
0: Ellie at foobarradio.com.
1: Taylor, it's very easy, isn't it? How are you spelling Ellie? Not with a Y.
0: Not with a Y.
1: I-E.
0: People do ask me, how do you spell that? The way it's always spelled.
1: What other ways are there?
0: Well, because I think people sometimes think it might be Taylor, as in I make clothes. But I've never met anyone with a Taylor that's spelled like that.
1: No. They're like, is it Taylor with a silent G?
0: Yes.
1: Yeah.
0: Absolutely more.
1: And you're an unt with a silent C.
0: Musiken?
1: Ja, haben wir Musik für das Listeners?
0: Oh, now, yesterday, a lady called Shanita texted or tweeted in.
1: Oh,
0: and we were talking, because I played quite a lot of country yesterday.
1: You played a lot of untry music with a silent C.
0: I did. And she said that if I liked the song that we were playing, which was something called Save a Horse for Outer Cowboy,
1: Big
0: Jesus
1: and
0: Take the Wheel, that I would like a song called Home by Edward Sharp. So Shanita.
1: Shanita's educating Ellie.
2: And me.
0: Everyone's chipping in.
1: Tim chipping in. We've had him earlier.
0: Holy moly. Shanita, thank you very much for getting in touch. And we're going to play your song out, because that's how Fubo works. We're very interactive. We want to listen to our listeners.
1: Yeah, but if anyone requests Country Again, you will be booted off the app.
0: So is that the right button? I think that's the right button.
1: I don't know. Hopefully you won't accidentally press the one that makes a weird handbag rhino. Oh no!
0: What has she done? So this is it. Let's have a go.
1: Okay, I'm intrigued. Oh. Okay, it's gone very country very quickly.
0: Oh, I do know this. We know this.
1: Do I know this?
0: I know this.
1: Where from?
0: Country.
1: The country. From the old country.
0: You know it.
1: I'm waiting for the sings to come in.
0: It's gonna happen now.

0: was shot there in home.
1: I quite liked that.
2: It was all right, wasn't
1: it? I mean, I've heard it before.
2: Where have we heard it? Has it been on advert?
1: It sounds quite advert.
2: Quite rabble-rousing, that one, isn't it? I quite like it.
1: Rabble-rousing?
2: Yeah, it gets you fired up, you know. I mean, we don't need that when we've got button number 14, do we? Yes! Is it actually number 14?
1: Yes.
2: I'm like Rain Man to that shit, didn't I?
1: 5 and 6 and 7 and 8 and
2: walk and step and turn and arms.
1: I used to walk past when I used to go to university in York, and there was a band place near where I lived, like where they'd rehearse. Mm. And quite a lot of the time in my head when I'm walking anyway, I have do-do, do-do, do-do-do.
2: Okay.
1: And then sometimes I walk past that and they would be playing it.
2: Really?
1: And it'd be like, my dreams were coming real.
2: I thought you meant a band, like a rock band. You meant like a military marching band.
1: Wow. With drums.
2: Very exciting.
1: Do you have a song in your head when you walk?
2: Usually whatever's playing in my headphones.
1: Do you always feel like you're in a movie when you've got your headphones?
2: Yes. All the time. And when I'm driving, blasting out the music. Did you little burp out the side
1: there?
2: Yeah,
1: I did that. That Diet Coke. I'm sorry.
2: Yeah. No, I love the sound. It's the soundtrack of your life, isn't it? Music. That's why I love music so much. Because it's soundtracks.
1: That's why I love music so much. That's why I've got 4 albums on my phone.
2: And 2 of them are now. That's what I call music.
1: But I always do have music on. I just don't investigate new music myself. Right. I like it to be given to me.
2: Well, thank Christ someone is here to do that.
1: Hurrah!
2: And his name is Stefan Fielden.
1: It's time now for Tales from the Past.
2: From the past.
1: Oh, the guinea pig's excited.
2: Hello.
1: This is where I read from my old diaries. Simon also reads from my diaries.
2: Mm. And Ellie gets angry at me.
1: Because he doesn't change a name. And I specifically ask him to change the name.
2: So long ago, though. These people are all dead now, aren't they?
1: This is not that long ago.
2: Okay.
1: This is within living memory.
2: Living memory.
1: Yes.
2: Before the old Alzheimer's took hold. The old Alzheimer's.
1: Okay, Wednesday, the 8th of November, 1995.
2: Wow. Living memory, guys.
1: Okay, here we go. I haven't written for over a month. Just couldn't be bothered. Shona's read this again. She is such a bitch, my sister. I think I fancy Michael Cooper, but I don't know.
2: Have you changed his name?
1: No, because I don't care about this. James Green says he fancies me.
2: What about him?
1: I'm not changing any of the names.
2: Okay.
1: But this is my diary, so I'm in control.
2: Wow.
1: James Green says he fancies me, but I'm not sure whether he's lying or not. Colin Williams is sweet, but I don't fancy him. Kate's disco on Wednesday. I've got a new top for it. I hope there are some decent boys there. Kate says a couple of 15-year-olds are going to be going. I bet they're gross.
2: Oh, God.
1: That's it.
2: 15-year-olds are gross, as we all know.
1: Lizzie is such a tart.
2: Well, that's nice.
1: She's such a liar. Oh, I'm going out with a sixth former. I'm going out with Sean Maguire.
2: The Sean Maguire?
1: She did used to. There was this girl at school who used to lie a lot, and she said she was going out with Sean Maguire at one point. Wow.
2: Sean Maguire from The Grange Hill, and then some American sitcoms and a sort of awful Hercules parody movie.
1: Yes. Hmm. That exactly.
2: I've just found a bit in your other diary.
1: Change the name.
2: In Emma Toiler's other diary.
1: Right, my name's okay.
2: Okay.
1: Don't be facetious, Simon.
2: Ellie Toilet.
1: Such an idiot.
2: And it's just a page that's, the title is Things I Must Remember That Are Funny.
1: Good.
2: Yeah?
1: So this is when I'm 20. 21. Yeah. Yeah.
2: Finger banging Luke Wilson.
1: That's not true. You have made all of that, you horrible person.
2: No, the title is correct, though.
1: You're such a dick.
2: All right, these are the actual ones. Tossing off Marty Pello. Oh, it's not that.
1: Are you just going to say sexual things then with random
2: yes!
1: celebrity names?
2: I mean, I could flick to a random page and it would say that. Anyway.
1: No, you're horrible.
2: All right, here's some of the actual examples. Things I Must Remember That Are Funny. Dancing on the stage in Icon as Cowgirls 2 Boot Scooting Baby
1: Oh my God, we did it twice.
2: With lights on us for Lynn's 21st.
1: Lindsay's.
2: You're allowed to say Lynn.
1: Lynn's.
2: Okay.
1: She's now a fully qualified doctor.
2: That can't be true.
1: Absolutely true.
2: Jesus Christ. This is
1: She's also crossed the Antarctic, Lindsay.
2: Well, I suppose
1: she's come a long way since dancing.
2: She's great at boot scooting.
1: Yeah, in Icon and Diva during Poo Your Pants Night.
2: Oh, no. Oh, I'm on a shitty chair. This is the second thing that you have to remember that's funny, which, I mean, I would question whether it really fits under that title. My Toad in the Hole, so good we had repeat dinners the next day. Needs a punchline, that one, I'd say.
1: did it say what it had for dinner?
2: No, just that's literally it. Just Toad in the Hole, so good you had it 2 days running. I wouldn't say it's things I must remember that are funny.
1: From my life at university, one time, me and my friend Emma Fancy from uni had a dinner where we had sausages and 9 Auntie Bessie's Yorkshire puddings each.
2: Wow. That seems like a lot.
1: Yeah, I think we had a couple of packets and we thought, just nail it.
2: It's a problem. Once you pop, you can't stop.
1: Auntie Bessie.
2: Once you Yorkshire pud, you can't Yorkshire...
1: Nud.
2: My Chris and Rachel's impromptu drum and bass dance session in the kitchen after Icon in the dark.
1: Oh, we had to laugh.
2: Everything happens after Icon.
1: I think then we played Frisbee in the dark after that.
2: Wow.
1: It's crazy.
2: Sounds like something those jackass guys would do. God, you were well ahead of your time. A guy looking at my skirt, Emma slapping him, and me pouring a drink over him. Presumably at Icon and Diva. I think it's safe to assume that's where that sort of
1: thing. Now, that happened when I was in the 80s... What's that 80s bar called?
2: Where? In Brentford?
1: Brentwood.
2: Brentford's the other one, isn't it?
1: Oh.
2: In West London.
1: Yeah, it's not where I live from.
2: Sorry.
1: No, this is at uni. There was a... what was it called?
2: Oh, yeah, this is uni.
1: 70s night.
2: Car wash. Where's
1: it? No, there's a 70s bar. What was it called? There's loads of them. Anyway, we're in there and there's a revolving dance floor.
2: Of course there bloody is.
1: And a guy was trying to look up my skirt whilst I was revolving round and my friend threw a drink in his face. And that is why she's an amazing woman.
2: Mm. Where was your skirt up to? Chin.
1: I'm the one Navel. Who misogynises.
2: Oh, yeah, okay.
1: I misogynise myself if anyone's going to misogynise me.
2: Okay. Wouldn't misogynise you with someone else's.
1: What? That's a nice hint about me going bowling.
2: Oh, here's one.
1: You're just making shit up again.
2: Yeah!
1: I know exactly what you were just going to say, finger banging again.
2: No, I wasn't. I'm going to say you put your finger up someone's bum.
1: Why would I do that?
2: I don't know, because it was someone off Holby City.
1: Tuesday, the 1st of April 1997, went to Chelmo with Kate and Helen. I bought R. Kelly, I Believe I Can Fly. I love that song.
2: Chelmo.
1: Went round Kate's after, had a water fight that consisted of about 2 whole drops of water on me. I'm going round there tomorrow.
2: Lovely Ellie. Exaggeration, that. A water fight.
1: But then I thought it was funny, and then I sort of explained what it was.
2: Mm.
1: I'm a comedian. Oh, look, there's the picture that I've stuck in. There's the R. Kelly actual insert of the cassette.
2: Is it? From the single?
1: From Space Jam.
2: Incredible.
1: That's number 3 on my list. Just
2: of
1: before
2: top films.
1: Yeah, before Dante's Peak.
2: Sure. Incredible. So that's odd that you've bought the cassette.
1: I know.
2: And then just immediately
1: just stuck
2: took
1: it
2: the
1: in.
2: Cover out just glued it in, so now it's just a tape hanging around.
1: Well, I was just really keen to make it a scrapbook.
2: Yeah, I suppose.
1: Tomorrow, I'm going to the Y Club. It's a club in Chelmsford for 14-year-olds. This is me talking in 1997, not tomorrow.
2: Because that would be weird. I'm doing that, though.
1: I'm going to wear my purple sparkly dress. Not breast, that's what I need to say.
2: Freudian slit.
1: What?
2: What? Let's play another song.
1: Oh, I wish I'd been quicker on that.
2: Yeah, you could have had those all the way through.
1: I mean, what's happened is we've exhausted my diaries. I mean, this week we've really plundered them.
2: To be fair, we have had 5 days of shows and we have gone into that diary every day and we've dug out a little nugget of hand job gold most days, haven't we?
1: That is not true.
2: No, every other day probably.
1: We are going to have a song.
2: Yes,
1: then
2: we are.
1: Then we're going to do some more chat. Then in a bit we're going to talk to Brett Goldstein.
2: Brett Goldstein's going to be on the telephone explaining why he's not in the bloody, ruddy, bloody, ruddy studio.
1: I nearly said Gret Boldstein.
2: Oh, Greta Boldstein, yes. The 30s star of stage and screen.
1: He's John Travolta's name.
2: Yeah. Yeah, he's going to be coming on and singing one of his show tunes.
1: Now we've got Little Dragon and Clap Clap.

0: Little Dragon there and Clap Clap. This is Ellie Taylor and Simon Fielder on FUBAR Radio.
1: Good afternoon.
2: Good afternoon.
1: And welcome to the Ellie Taylor and Simon Fielder Memorial Hour.
0: Have we died? It's been that bad.
1: What we basically do is we've recorded this in the event
0: of our death.
1: That we die, yeah.
0: This is to be played out in its entirety at our funeral.
1: Yeah.
0: Joint funeral.
1: As we're going in to the, I presume they do like stereo funerals. There's two tracks. Coffin's being wheeled into the fire. Cremation, obviously. Don't want to, you know, it's not necessary, isn't it? We go in. Then Richard Cheese doing Prodigy.
0: Smack My Bitch Up. Oh, right, yeah. Oh, Firestarter, yeah, not Smack. Well, I could have Smack My Bitch Up.
1: You have Smack My Bitch Up, I have Firestarter. We go in. A lot of tears and that.
0: And then Brett Goldstein comes on the phone.
1: Ideally, yeah.
0: Let's see if this happens. Brett, hello, are you there? No.
1: He's been cremated as well, unfortunately.
0: Accidentally. That's what's happened there.
1: That's difficult, isn't it? Should we just have a bit of quiet time?
0: Mourn Brett.
1: This piece of the show.
0: I thought we had so much ahead of him in life.
1: Poor old bloody Brett.
0: In the meantime, should we talk about more news stories?
1: Well, we're going to have to, aren't we, while we try and get Brett back
0: on the phone. Well, I tried to cover that, and you just made it look weirder than it should have been.
1: I think everyone realised that Brett was meant to be on the phone. And then at least he didn't deliberately hang up like your mum did earlier.
0: Yeah.
1: At least we didn't get a dial tone. Like, he was like, actually, fuck those guys. Nah. Not into it at all.
0: She hasn't even texted me about that. She's just gone.
1: Oh, God.
0: Maybe she was swallowed by a pothole.
1: Oh, no.
0: That would be it.
1: That would be awkward if she turned her ankle.
0: So
1: luckily, we've got a swathes of celeb stuff to wade through, haven't we, by the end of the show, so we can get a few out earlier.
0: Well, yes, a survey says, a survey has apparently said that women and men both prefer women with athletic bodies over curvy bodies.
1: Hmm.
0: Like people prefer Jessica Ennis type bodies compared to that bird from Mad Men with the massive norks.
1: Christina Hendricks.
0: Yeah. I don't believe that.
1: No, I think I'd probably go for Hendricks. Jimmy.
0: Jimi Hendrix.
1: Yeah.
0: Oh, I think we might have Brett on the line.
1: Uh-oh, let's put this celeb story to one side and see, is Brett Goldstein on the line?
0: Brett Goldstein, are you...
3: Hello.
0: Yes, he's there!
1: Here he bloody is.
3: This is Brett Goldstein talking to you live from Sainsbury's.
1: What on earth is he? Is he in Sainsbury's?
0: Oh, my God.
3: Other supermarkets are available.
1: Brett Goldstein, what Sainsbury's are you in, please? What location?
3: I'm in Sainsbury's in Wandsworth.
0: In Wandsworth. All posh.
1: He lives a glamorous life, this one, doesn't he?
0: What are you buying, Brett?
3: I'm currently holding some bananas and some apples.
1: Healthy. He's a healthy man.
0: And are you going to get served whilst you're on the phone to us? This is going to be brilliant.
3: If you'd like that to happen.
1: I think that would be absolutely
3: basically
1: wonderful.
3: Basically, this is a pilot for my new show, Brett Goes Shopping. If you want to be part of it,
0: yes.
3: That'd be great.
1: I'm in 100%.
0: 100%.
1: Brett, before we get into the deep stuff about the, exciting career, etc. First question is this. Why the fuck aren't you in the studio right now?
3: I'm really sorry that I'm not with you.
1: Yeah.
3: Firstly, I'm intimidated by both of you.
1: Sure.
0: Fine. And natural.
3: More comfortable having some distance. Do you know what? I actually have a much bigger question for Ellie, if I may.
1: Okay.
3: Ellie, who I don't know very well.
1: Sure.
3: And who I've always felt slightly intimidated by.
1: Wow.
3: I saw you at Century Club at the BBC Three party. I didn't realise it was a BBC Three party.
1: Was that earlier this week?
3: And on Monday.
1: Wow.
3: I turned up and there was Ellie, and afterwards I thought, what did you say at the party that has made them close down the whole of the
1: Oh. He's coming here and he's absolutely nailed you.
0: What I would like to know is that why Brett saw me but didn't say hello, but instead just chooses to bring it up on a radio show.
1: Well, we've established he's a very rude person.
0: Clearly.
1: He said he was going to come into the show and he was just like, not going to bother, going to go up Sainsbury's and buy some fruit.
0: I didn't see you there. Were you hiding?
3: Well, no, I was there very briefly and to be honest, I sort of saw you across the room, but you were talking to lots of important people and I was quite scared to come over and say hello, so I didn't.
0: Well,
3: and I didn't
0: enough.
3: Want to interrupt you from talking to lots of important people, so...
0: Well, yeah, I was getting some business done, like how quickly can we... close down the channel.
3: How can we shut this shit down?
1: Guys, there's rumours of another series of Snog, Marry, Avoid. What's the easiest way we can make that not happen? Yeah, close the whole channel down, ideally. Yeah, perfect.
0: Hurrah!
1: And done. Great feature.
3: Yeah.
1: So listen.
3: So well done.
0: Thank you. Thank you.
1: Let's get into the deep stuff. Luckily,
3: how's your show going today?
1: It's been going pretty well, thanks very much. Yeah, we've unfortunately we've had a lot of people on the well, not unfortunately. I mean, it's great. We've had everyone on the phone.
0: We spoke to my mum earlier, Brett. That was exciting.
3: How's your mum?
0: She's well. There's some problem with her potholes, but we won't go there.
3: Okay.
1: We did go. Okay. There. We did go there.
3: I bet you did. Oh, I bet you did.
1: And we also.
3: I've enjoyed your show. I've listened to it a couple of times.
1: Have you genuinely?
0: Have you really?
3: Yeah, I have. Yeah. Is anyone listening to Super Radio?
1: Well, you are.
0: You are.
1: Yeah.
0: My mum does.
3: Yeah. Okay, that's good.
0: Simon's dad tuned in once. He's given up now.
1: Well, that's.
3: Right.
1: I mean, that's TBC.
3: He's moved on.
1: That's TBC. He's other. He's just okay. Moving on to other internet radio stations, you know.
3: He's got a taste for it.
1: Found out about Howard Stern. I'm going to ignore that comment. Yeah, it's very exciting. You know, we can say whatever we want.
3: I already
1: said an F-bomb earlier. Do you want to say anything contentious or rude at the beginning, and then we'll do some sort of professional questions?
3: I think I've saved it as a surprise.
1: Okay. So throughout the interview?
0: Oh, nice.
3: Yeah, wait, but at some point I will be dropping some heavy racist bombs.
1: Heavy racist bombs. Good times.
3: But not yet.
1: Listen, you're quite a busy person at the moment, right? Hence you not even being able to come into our show today. Are you able to give us any exclusive gossip about what you were up to this morning?
3: No.
1: Not at all. Work-related?
3: No, I mean, it's work-related.
1: Yeah.
3: Is he called being hungover in bed work? No.
1: A very, very cheeky attitude. It just fits in perfectly with the vibe of the show that we're sort of going for. Cheers, Brett.
0: Are really busy at the minute because you're doing a run at the Soho Theatre.
3: That's right.
0: People who don't know that.
1: Yeah, it's in London.
3: It's just been extended, I have to say. They've given me two extra dates next weekend.
0: Nice. Oh, congratulations.
3: Thank you.
1: How's
3: in
1: it
3: the
1: been
3: main
1: going?
3: Room. I'm really scared.
0: Wow.
3: How's it been?
1: How's the week been?
3: I mean, it's very nice to do it though, isn't it?
1: Yeah, I would imagine. So I haven't, I've not performed there.
3: Well, I'd highly recommend it.
1: Well, I'm going to try eventually.
0: I might try and get some tickets because I can't come any day this week, and I was very sad about that. I might try and
3: come
0: jump in.
3: Nailed
0: it.
3: I'm sure I can hook you up.
0: Better bloody do. Now you didn't turn up.
1: Yeah,
0: the
1: exactly.
0: least you can do is a couple of bloody tickets.
1: Yeah, minimum.
3: Yeah.
1: But it's been nice fun. You've had nice crowds. People have been laughing, telling your stories.
3: What's it like? It's like doing Edinburgh, but with audiences who enjoy themselves.
1: Ooh, zing. An Edinburgh zing.
3: Yeah, that's right. I just stuck it right in Edinburgh.
1: Given that both Ellie Taylor, who is currently seated opposite me, and myself, Simon Fielder, are doing our first solo shows at this Edinburgh, it's comments like that that fill us with fear.
3: Okay. Just remember, just because it feels like you're doing a dramatic monologue, remember that before and after Edinburgh, it wasn't.
1: Right. I see. The bits that had laughs in them originally are still funny.
3: Yeah.
1: Just people, instead of laughing, sort of slightly exhale through their nose.
3: Yeah.
1: Well, that's something to look forward to.
3: Yeah.
0: Bearing in mind you did your show in August in Edinburgh and now you're doing it now in March, did you find it difficult remembering it?
3: Yes, I did. Yes, on day one I completely forgot it halfway through, and then I had to sort of do a dance and cover up the empty space.
1: A dance, which until, I imagine fits so well with your
3: until I remembered model. It, and then when I remembered it, everyone clapped, and then I said, "If you think that bit wasn't scripted, you're all pricks." and then afterwards. Three people came up to me and said, "It's so clever that bit where you pretended to forget."
1: And you were like,
3: yeah,
1: it's one of my favourite bits of the show, actually.
0: Right, we're both putting that in our first Edinburgh shows.
1: 100%. Yeah, we should have got tips off everyone all week.
0: The bit where we do a dance
1: and
0: call everyone pricks.
3: Yeah.
1: Yesterday, Nat's tip, we had Nat Lutzema on yesterday, and her tip was don't try and not drink. She was like, "You'll try and not drink for a few days, then you'll have a drink and remember how good drinking is." She said, "Just drink."
3: I guess my tip is, my tip would be don't read anything, but you will, and it will destroy you.
0: Yeah.
1: No. Brett, are you going to be there to hold me?
3: Yeah, I'll give you a cuddle.
1: Okay, thank God.
3: Try not to read anything.
1: Yeah.
3: But you will.
0: Have you had, what's your most horrible, I'm doing really cheesy comedian questions, but I'm genuinely interested, so I'm allowed to.
1: Okay.
0: And it's my fucking fucking show.
1: That's our show.
0: Mine.
1: It says really? Ellie Taylor and Stefan Fenton on the sign, okay?
0: What is the most horrible thing you've read about yourself in a review?
3: The thing is, here's the thing that people maybe don't explain to you, is that I said last year, you know, don't send me any reviews, I don't want to know. But what happens is when you get good reviews, people think you, they'll go, oh, well, you've got a good review, and they send you that. But even in the good reviews, there'll be shit that haunts you. Like, so although it's like a 4-star review, it says something like that you hadn't even thought of.
1: Right.
3: Like, I can't think of an example. Like, I didn't necessarily believe all of it, but it was very entertaining or something like that. Then the next night, you're on stage going, does this sound like I'm making it up? Oh, God, I sound like a big fat liar. Oh no.
0: I think if that's the worst thing we have to deal with, a 4-star review saying that they didn't believe us.
1: Yeah, I'll be happy with that.
0: So will I.
1: Yeah.
0: You can still, okay, Brett will still cuddle you, don't worry.
1: My favourite part was the bit where he pretended to forget his show. listen, Bretty, Britannia.
3: Yeah, that made me laugh.
1: If I may. It really did. Yeah. That sounded like a genuine chuckle. I liked it.
0: I didn't believe him. I didn't believe him.
1: Didn't believe him. Didn't feel real. Didn't feel real. We like to do something like a real interview on this show.
0: Kind of.
1: But what we've done, instead of thinking up our own questions, which are boring, we ransacked a bunch of interviews from other magazines and quizzes from other magazines, and we assembled them in something that we're calling
0: the Franken Quiz.
1: The Franken Quiz.
0: So basically,
3: I love it. By the way, guys, things are really hotting up in my documentary. I'm about to head to the till, so carry on.
0: Oh, this is going to be difficult. Be good, are you going self-service or human?
3: Do human.
0: No, because then she'll think it's really rude.
1: Can we get her on the line or him on the line who is serving?
0: No,
1: they're not
3: allowed. Why not?
0: No, Brett, no, we haven't got their permission.
3: Oh, no.
1: Oh, dear.
3: It's
1: edgy radio, but can't be too edgy. You're going to have to go to unexpected item in bagging area.
3: Okay, all right, let's do that.
1: Meantime, here's some questions from a variety of quizzes and interviews that we have assembled in the Franken Quiz.
3: Okay, go for it.
1: Would you ever date someone who kept a gun in the house? Yeah, it's a good one to start.
3: Is this like rapid fire?
1: Yeah, no, it
0: no, it sounds like it is, but it's not.
1: Should have started with a different one.
0: Yeah.
1: Should have started with a different one. Ellie, emergency question, quick!
3: Yes, I would.
1: Good. Next question.
0: When you are talking to someone at a party and they ask what you do, what do you say?
3: I say I am a... I say I work... I say I'm a writer, is what I say.
1: You can't answer the question and scan your items at the same time, can you? No. Awful multitasking.
3: I say I'm a writer, because no one ever goes, oh, write me something.
1: Yeah, that's true. Do they say, what have you written?
3: Well, no. Do you know what? Sometimes I say, it depends who I'm talking to, and it depends if I want to, you know, wind people up. What I won't say is what I do.
1: Right.
3: Because that just leads to really an annoying evening. Where people say something like, really? You don't seem funny.
1: Right. That's actually a popular one, isn't it?
0: Yeah.
3: Yeah.
1: Sometimes people will say that before I've told them what I do.
0: Brett, when you are going on a date with someone...
3: By the way, can I just say, if this documentary, Brett Goes and Goes Shopping, goes ahead, can you guys always be on it? Because that is the very first time I've used the self-service checkout, and no problem. Never saw the attendant. This went straight through. That was incredible.
1: Expected items in bagging area.
0: Congratulations. Yeah. You've done it so well.
3: Thanks, guys.
1: You just completed self-service shopping.
3: Brett Goes to Go Shopping.
1: You've unlocked a secret level.
3: Wow, that was great.
0: Are you out on the street now?
3: Now out in the hardcore streets of Wandsworth.
1: Uh-oh.
0: It's nice how he's really set aside some time to pay full attention to the radio show, isn't it?
1: Yeah,
0: I feel I'm just like... going to post office now. I've got to do something.
3: Let's go back a few steps. This girl that I'm dating with a gun. Now, I mean, I don't know why she's got a gun. Like, maybe she's a hunter. Maybe she's very paranoid. Maybe we live in LA where everyone has guns.
1: Yeah.
3: I mean, I'm not a huge fan of murder.
1: No.
3: And I do think guns are generally a bad thing.
1: Yeah.
3: But How much chemistry do I have with this girl?
1: Wow, that's the thing, isn't it?
0: Well, that kind of leads on to another question that we could ask.
1: Perfect.
0: Thank you. What would be worst on a first date? No physical attraction or nothing to talk about? I mean, you could talk about the gun, I suppose.
1: If she brought that.
3: Yeah.
1: Does she have a license to carry a concealed weapon?
3: I suggest, if it's a date, then I think you have to have physical attraction, because otherwise it's a friendly meeting.
1: Yeah, but I suppose you don't know that till you get there, do you?
3: No, but I've had a few where you turn up and there's no physical attraction, and you do think, oh, well, what are we doing then?
1: Yeah.
3: Sitting here trying to learn what you do.
1: I've sort of had an epiphany in the last year or so, where occasionally you'll go on a date and you're like, you just arrive and within a second you're like, well, I don't fancy you. But there's a bit of me that kind of goes, well, we're both human adults. Why don't we just try and enjoy the company of a stranger and like get to know a person and maybe just have a human experience, make a memory?
3: I think that's a great idea. How does it pan out?
1: Usually you just sort of get really drunk and then you change your mind about whether you fancy them.
3: No. Have you seen anyone again under those circumstances?
1: No, absolutely not. I jest. You have a couple of drinks and you're just like, well, this is fine, you know, we can talk, and then it's a pleasant evening. Better than sitting at home.
3: Yeah. Well, that's true. If you're incredibly lonely, I tend to think that time is very precious, and so if you're having an evening, if you're having a spare evening and you've devoted it to a date, and you get there and you think, oh, I sort of think, oh, fuck, I've only got one evening.
1: See ya.
3: Let's move on. I could be at the cinema.
1: You could be at the cinema. Not even something like particularly important. Sorry, you. All your photos are Instagrammed. This is not a fair representation. I'm out.
3: Yeah. I could be watching Stranger by the Lake, which I accidentally saw the other day.

0: I get sent a press pack.
1: Nice. I will need your headshot and your credits listed, please. Thank you. IMDb link. Perfect.
0: Yeah.
2: If you were to die, Chirpy.
0: Yes.
2: If you were to die, if.
0: Yes.
2: We're not convinced.
1: Not saying when. If you happen to die.
2: Would whoever going through your personal belongings be shocked at what they find?
0: Do you know what? I have to say this. I don't know if you know this, but what all my show has been about and that, is that I gave up porn, right? Giving it up. No longer a porn user. And I have to say that having stopped all of that nonsense, it ain't half relaxing because I've got nothing to hide anymore. So I think it's like you go, oh, if I did die, no, you wouldn't. It's fine. Like, as in, you know when someone goes, can I just use your computer? And you go, oh, God, hang on a second.
1: Wait a second, let me close down all the tabs.
0: Yeah. Like, now I don't have that fear. I just go, oh, yeah, I could leave people in my house. Doesn't matter. You're not going to. I mean, yes, you'll find bodies, but you won't find anything.
1: Just be careful of all the discarded syringes.
0: Yeah, you won't find anything that I'm sort of ashamed of. I mean, they all deserve to die.
1: Sure. They all spoke out of turn, or they turned up to a date and weren't attractive enough.
0: Yeah, and they didn't look like their pictures.
1: And now they're strangers.
0: And they thought, why don't we just have a human experience? And I went, I could be at the cinema.
1: This is the last human experience you'll ever have.
2: What?
1: Murder.
2: Brett, have you ever had a proper grown-up job?
0: No. I went... ran a strip club. I don't think that's a grown-up job.
1: That is the opposite.
2: Did you really?
1: Yeah, he did a whole show about it.
2: Well, I'll go and see it next week.
1: You can't. It's a different one. This one's about him not wanking.
0: Thank you, Simon.
1: That one was mostly about him wanking.
2: Oh, spoiler.
1: Sorry. Sorry, Brett does not wank in this show. Ticket sales dip.
2: When was the last time you worked as a team?
1: Interview question.
0: Worked as a team?
2: Yeah.
1: You should have prepared for this interview. Am
0: I a good team player?
1: Yeah.
0: Last time I worked as a team was when I made something. You know, when you make stuff, you have to do it with other people, don't you? It's well annoying.
1: Yeah.
0: But you have to work as a team,
1: don't
0: you?
1: Next question. This one's petering out.
2: It is a bit.
1: What are your weaknesses?
0: I mean, there are very many.
1: This is why you've never had a real job, because you would have prepared answers for this kind of bullshit.
0: Oh, I see. Okay, this is for a job.
1: These are the questions we've nicked from classic interview questions.
0: Okay, all right, go again, ask again.
1: What are your weaknesses, Brett Goldstein?
0: I've got terrible self-esteem, I hate myself, and then most of the time that I'm performing in my head, I'm telling myself that I'm shit and that I don't deserve to be here, and most evenings I go home feeling very depressed and empty.
1: Well, I think you'd make a wonderful head of child line. Welcome to the company. One final, shall we...
0: Next!
1: How good would it be if an interview you could just go, no weaknesses, basically amazing. Next! I'd love that. Do you have any questions for us? When do I start?
2: I think we've got a couple left. I think we should go with, would you rather be hated... or forgotten? Mm-hmm.
1: Great question.
0: Ooh. Forgotten.
2: Would you? You've made it. We've had a comedian on every day this week, and we've had three. You were the third to say forgotten. Simon's trying to eat a whole Jaffa cake whilst we're talking about a very important question.
1: Yeah.
2: Now who's unprofessional? You're bloody eating Jaffa cakes. He's walking down Wandsworth bloody high street.
0: Is it because all the comedians are so desperate to be loved?
2: Yeah.
1: Yeah.
0: They'd rather be forgotten.
2: Yeah. Nat Lutz. Nat Lutz Seaman and Alfie Brown both said they'd rather be hated. But Matt Richardson, and Susie Ruffle said forgotten.
0: Oh, God. What a pathetic. That's so pathetic, isn't it?
1: Yeah, but did you hear the answer to the one you said for weaknesses? I don't think it's any worse than that. All right, we got one more. We got a big one.
2: Okay, what is your favourite word?
0: Epiphany.
1: Oh, that's quite good. And I've already used it in this interview.
2: Have you?
1: Yeah.
2: You preempted.
1: Yeah, I think I maybe sewed it into Brett's mind.
2: I've got one last question, actually.
0: Go on.
2: What's your favourite swear word?
0: Okay, it's really good that you've asked me that. It's always been my dream to be on Inside the Studio.
2: Exactly.
0: I thought, what would I say?
1: Yeah.
0: What would I say? And, you know, I love a cunt. I love

0: on a coke. My life is... I love... I mean, it's so good, but I also really love Motherfucker. So...
1: Two favourites. That's absolutely wonderful. Nailed it.
0: Can I... If I had to go one, I go cunt.
1: Yeah, you got to, haven't you, really?
2: Brett, thank you so much for coming on. Good luck with the rest of your run at Soho. I will tap you up for tickets.
0: Two have been an absolute delight.
2: Oh, you have.
0: And I hope your radio show continues to be brilliant and that some people listen to it.
2: Well, if we can only carry on getting guests who are in supermarkets, I think we're on the way up.
1: I look forward to our cuddling in Edinburgh. Let's spoon.
0: Good luck with your... Well, I'll see you all before that.
1: Of course you will.
0: We should do some previews together.
1: That sounds like a great idea.
2: Yes, please. You are our favourite motherfucker. Thank you, Brett.
1: Thanks, you daft cunt.
0: Bye. Bye, thanks.

0: Jacksons, There Is No Time Now. This is Ellie Taylor and Simon Fielder. We've got sound effects. You don't need to do your own.
1: That was a klaxon for you.
0: We've got things like...
1: Handbag Rhino.
0: Oh, hang on. That's number that one.
1: Oh, that's
0: a duck. That's a duck.
1: It was like a duck klaxon.
0: That's the duck klaxon.
1: Doesn't echo.
0: This is the rhino.
2: Oh.
0: Do you know what we didn't play earlier? That one of our lovely techie people have put in. Will has put in for us on the system. Creep by Richard Cheese.
1: Oh, can we have a little sampling of it?
0: Yeah, I'll just put the sound up a little bit. So this is like a lounge version of Creep that we played earlier by Radiohead.
3: You know, folks.
0: Oh, I like the intro.
3: Talking with my honey the other day, my Pablo honey. I said to her,
0: what's going on a bit? Just skip to the good bit.
3: You go to my head.
1: Come on, Rich.
0: I would use the mouse to effect, but
1: I don't know how
0: to use the mouse. I got to have people to do that for me.
1: Okay,
3: computer.
1: Here we go. Okay, here we go.
0: Oh, this is much more cheery.
1: Yeah, we should have
3: When you were here before, I couldn't look you in the eye. You're just like an angel.
0: Oh, there we go.
3: Your skin makes me cry.
0: This is nice.
3: You float like a feather.
1: Oh,
3: in a beautiful world.
0: Enough.
3: Oh, yeah.
0: Enough?
1: Yeah, that'll do.
0: Fine.
1: I'm so very special.
0: Do you like how I said enough and I just turned it up?
1: Yeah, enough. Oh, you meant enough of me talking.
0: Pretty cool. Slick on the controls.
1: Thank you very much. Would you like to participate in a live quiz to find out what kind of cat you are, since you love bloody cats so much and we've talked about them every
0: cat
1: bloody day in the cat bloody cafe?
0: No one from the cat cafe has
1: got in touch.
0: Anyone would think they're too busy looking after cats. We need to organise our photo shoot in there.
1: Really should.
0: That's going to be the promo shoot for the show.
1: For this show. It's just going to be us with
0: covering. Or me covering cats and you looking revolted.
1: Or just one that sat on my head and me looking really grumpy.
0: Yes.
1: Yeah. Try getting a cat to sit still on someone's head. That photo shoot is going to take a week.
0: Oh, I can't wait. This is going to be brilliant. I would love to do a quiz.
1: Okay. Live quizzing to find out what kind of cat Ellie Taylor is.
0: How long does this go on for?
1: Fuck knows. But
0: let's
1: if it
0: see.
1: Lasts more than like 2 minutes, I'm just going to shut it down. How do you feel about Mondays? Great, I love seeing people. A, I'm cool with whatever. Screw man-made schedules. I'm freelance, so it's all the same to me. Love a break from family. Hate.
0: Better than hump day,
1: okay.
0: Don't read them all out, there's too many options.
1: No, okay.
0: What would the first name of your album be?
1: What would the name of your first album be? A lot of options, aren't there?
0: I think Punkadilly Circus.
1: Punkadilly Circus, she's gone for on this.
0: It's really long, there's so much to do.
1: Okay, we'll skim through it. Would you ever be found in a club?
0: Sometimes.
1: What's the... Only themed ones, yeah? You like the shit-your-pants ones?
0: I do, because I went shit-your-pants and I went to a 70s one.
1: What kind of milk do you prefer?
0: Semi.
1: Is that one of the options?
0: Chocolate.
1: Non-fat. Yep. Pick a winter accessory.
0: Hat.
1: Already regretting getting into this quiz. Mittens or a hat?
0: We're only halfway down the page.
1: Oh, my God. What were you made fun of for as a kid?
0: You ask the questions and I'll just do some celebrity stories in the meantime.
1: Okay.
0: So you can't just talk. You can't just say random things underneath.
1: Pick a dog.
0: Shut it. Snoop.
1: What would your gravestone say?
0: Oh, found the meatloaf.
1: Little one, big heart. Lived, loved, mostly didn't give a fuck.
0: Absolutely not, but go on, let's pretend.
1: I'll be cremated. We already covered it earlier.
0: So some hot news from 2000, the year 2000.
1: How do you feel about dogs? We'll just do two separate features simultaneously.
0: Macaulay Culkin performed in a London theatre.
1: Not as cute as me.
0: And apparently only would go to a Thai restaurant around the corner from where the theatre was.
1: You got hairless. That's the type of cat you would be.
0: Hang on. Hold on, Macaulay. We're going to go to this. That is disgusting. That's a hairless. That looks like the kind of cat that Susie Ruffles getting.
4: It is half cat, half dog, half monkey.
1: Tiny part wizard.
0: That is what comedian Susie Ruffle is getting, a cat that looks like that.
1: You love the simple things in life, and this can sometimes make you misunderstood. You're actually really sweet, which can make you infuriating when people judge you right off the bat. You keep doing you, you hairless pussy, you.
0: That knows me so well.
1: It really does, that awkward quiz.
0: Absolutely. So, getting back to Macaulay Culkin news from 2000...
1: Yeah. Keep us up to date on the beating heart of celebs.
0: To keep him looking young, he only ordered and ate broccoli and prawns.
1: Wow.
0: What I find weird is that this is a story from the year 2000, but yet has come up
1: this week
0: and is apparently an actual showbiz story.
1: Is Macaulay Culkin in the news this week?
0: I don't know.
1: Yeah, I don't remember us mentioning him, and we've done all celebs.
0: Now, I'm going to be honest.
1: Mm-hmm.
0: I wrote this story down. Maybe I wrote the wrong year down.
1: Yeah.
0: Maybe it's more current.
1: Mm.
0: Either way, it's about Macaulay Culkin eating broccoli. It's It's not the big news.
2: It's lightweight, isn't it?
0: It's not Laurent Goodyear avoiding a puddle.
2: It's better. It's above that, I would say.
0: Slightly.
2: What I think we've learnt is, this is how we stay young. This is our elixir. And it's broccoli and prawns. What I would say is, we both look very young, but the studio will smell like a gas leak. Bottom gas.
0: Okay, fine.
2: Bum gas.
0: Shall we have your last fielder's choice?
2: Yeah. You know, yesterday, when you were like, ha, ha, ha, I'm going to play Awful Country. And then the day before that, you were like, ha, ha, ha, I'm going to play Busted. And I went, well, one of these days, I'm going to bring in some really noisy metal for you.
0: Is that today?
2: It's today. You might like the chorus, though. It's quite melodic. The rest of it, pretty angry. That's off the new Of Mice and Men album, Restoring Force. Let's just get into it.

0: horrific. Absolutely horrific.
1: Loved it, didn't you? Loved
0: every
1: minute.
0: Anyone who's listening would have turned off.
1: Or people would have been like, finally, some of Mice and Men on commercial radio.
0: Nobody would have thought that.
1: There's no commercials on this radio, is there?
0: No.
1: Some rock fans might have been like, sweet, new of Mice and Men, and now we've gained listeners.
0: No, they wouldn't have.
1: Some of those people might have been listening. They could have been hiding in the wings, lurking.
0: I think we need to pre-discuss the songs that you choose.
1: It's been a good week, other than that, hasn't it? That's been the only one that's really riled you.
0: Nothing like that again. It's too awful.
1: Too much. And yet, Big and Rich slid under the radar. That one about Jesus driving a car.
0: Jesus, take the wheel. It was a metaphor. He wasn't actually driving a car.
1: Jesus, run me off the road, or at least to Oxford circuses. I need a little chef and a wee.
0: What?
1: That would have been my version. That's my interpretation of it.
0: Well, Carrie Underwood is a much more soulful woman than you are.
1: She's never been to Oxford circuses, has she?
0: We're coming towards the last few minutes of our show, Simon.
1: Already?
0: The last few minutes of the last show of the week.
1: The end of drive time.
0: Nearly 15 hours. We've done about 14 hours and 5 minutes.
1: We haven't even had a pit stop.
0: No, 14 hours and 55 minutes.
1: Yeah.
0: Did a sum.
1: Good sums.
0: It's been a lot.
1: 15 hours of chat.
0: I feel like we've done pretty well.
1: It's like a marathon, isn't it?
0: I mean, we got through it. That's the thing. We hit the wall Wednesday.
1: Yeah. The Wednesday was the wall. We probably had to, like, shit down our own legs.
0: But then we had a chew it yesterday.
1: With a wrapper still on.
0: Yep. And a few jelly babies. We've got the glucose levels back up.
1: Blasted through it. Last couple, we're sailing.
0: Bloody
1: and now, we just need to be wrapped in a foil blanket and have an isotonic sports drink.
0: Oh, that sounds beautiful.
1: Mm.
0: We've still got some more celeb stuff to get through.
1: Have we?
0: There's still a few stories knocking around we
1: can't
0: haven't spoken about.
1: This.
0: One that I like is that Angelina's child, Angelina Jolie.
1: Obviously.
0: Sorry, that's the first name.
1: Angelina Barnes.
0: Yes.
1: Right.
0: Angelina Jolie's kid had to be cast in a recent film that she was filming.
1: Had to be?
0: Yes, because all other children who were cast were too scared of Angelina Jolie.
1: What?
0: Well, the thing was, Angelina's in a scary costume.
1: Ah.
0: So there is a thing, a get out there.
1: What's the scary costume?
0: I don't know. Didn't read that. I just read the headline.
1: Just headlined it.
0: That's all I need to do.
1: So she got her actual child.
0: Get
1: and
0: her
1: was
0: actual
1: like,
0: child.
1: Look, it's just mummy under the... Mummy's here and the num-nums.
0: That's a good way to use your children. Make the most of them.
1: Well, I mean, what else are they doing?
0: She's got enough of them.
1: It's a bloody drain, aren't they, on your finances?
0: She's got six kids.
1: Did any of them come out of her? Or
0: yes,
1: they all adoptees?
0: She's got three of her own.
1: Oh, okay.
0: I think I might be able to name all of them.
1: Go for it.
0: Knox.
1: I'd like some sound effects when you get them right or wrong.
0: Well,
1: I don't
0: I'm marking
1: know the answers.
0: Myself.
1: You're going to have to mark your own work.
0: Knox, Maddox.
1: Yeah.
0: Shiloh.
1: Mm-hmm. Trill. That's one, isn't it? Is that one of them?
0: She's got one like...
1: I think that's Gwyneth's kid.
0: Oh, no, I've already forgotten. Three for three.
1: Shredder.
0: No.
1: No?
0: No.
1: No.
0: That was from the Teenage Mutant Ninja Turtles.
1: Correct. One Ellie surprise
0: point. It was a big rat.
1: No, you're thinking of Splinter.
0: The one's called like... Oh, Splinter.
1: Yeah.
0: Who's
1: Shredder's the baddie.
0: Oh, the baddie. The mask. Yeah. Well, I know three of Anthony's kids' names.
1: Well, I mean, I think what we've established is that we're both sad losers. That's the takeout message from today's show.
0: Such celeb credentials.
1: Incredible scenes,
0: wow. Simon. Cameron Diaz is in trouble because she's promoting a new sort of healthy eating book that she's got out at the minute.
1: Okay.
0: But she went on, I think she went on Chelsea Lately's show and was like, hey, having a cigarette occasionally isn't that bad.
1: Oh, wow.
0: Yeah, so
1: that doesn't feel on brand.
0: No, it wasn't. She hasn't done very well with that.
1: Oh, man alive. What's her healthy eating book about? Is that what I want to know?
0: Just probably... Kale and put kale in a blender, fry some kale.
1: The pizza place I went to yesterday, I've just remembered.
0: £4.20 for a slice.
1: Yeah, it's a bit steep, guys. But if there is a discount available, I will go back. They also serve kale there. Someone next to me was like, there's your kale. It was like just a bowl of...
0: Kale chips?
1: No, it was kind of mixed up in some sauce. I don't even know. It's quite hipstery.
0: It's quite tasty, is kale.
1: I've never had it.
0: Come round my house.
1: What does it taste like?
0: Like sort of cardboard.
1: Not coming,
0: green.
1: Not coming around.
0: Fluffy
1: get your flatmate to cook another big dinner up. I'll come around. That'd be lovely.
0: Rita Ora has turned down the X Factor job.
1: Why?
0: Well, I don't know, really. She just said she didn't fancy doing it.
1: That's
0: which
1: it?
0: I can imagine she'd be quite good at that.
1: Simple as. Chippo earlier had a bit of a few things to say about Rita Ora, didn't she?
0: Didn't she?
1: Do you remember...
0: Chippo, didn't she?
1: Didn't he? I think Rita Ora is my favourite orange drink.
0: That got a little chuckle from producer Simon. I like
1: it's
0: that.
1: It's too orangey for crows. Rita Ora. Remember this? Over 30-year-olds?
0: Oh. Hey, look, Umbongo, anyone?
1: Come on, guys. We've had them all this week, haven't we? Had Capri Sun yesterday, or Capri Sun, as the Americans call it.
0: Capri Sun.
1: Capri Sun.
0: That was my friend Sheena, who kept an empty Capri Sun in
1: Rita
0: her bag.
1: Rita Ora, Umbongo, Umbongo, Umbongo, Umbongo, for sure.
0: I don't remember that song.
1: Really?
0: I remember Umbongo, Umbongo, they drink it in the Congo, the monkey called the bitchy, bitchy, bitchy, bitchy, hippo.
1: You can still buy Umbongo, and I'm going to let you into a secret world. Joey Page, who is also a disc jockey on this radio station, he invented a little drink that I think you would be quite excited by called Rum Bongo.
0: What's that?
1: See if you can guess the recipe.
0: Is it rum and umbongo?
1: Correct. Boom.
0: That sounds minging.
1: It's actually delicious.
0: Did he used to have cheeky Vimtos?
1: No, but someone got me one recently and I liked it a lot.
0: We used to have that at uni.
1: Please tell me the recipe.
0: It's port and blue wicked.
1: I thought you were going to say port. It's pork.
0: It's pork.
1: Port and blue wicked.
0: Yeah.
1: That was definitely not the drink I had.
0: Oh.
1: Mine was like beer with like a bit of Ribena in it or something.
0: No, that's a snake bite.
1: I don't know what the cheeky Vimto I had. It didn't have port in it. That's mental.
0: Port and Vimto. Port and whatever I said.
1: Blue wicked.
0: Yeah,
1: whatever I said. You don't remember ever having drunk it, do you?
0: We've already established I have the brain of a goldfish.
1: I don't remember you saying that. Handbags Rhino.
0: Oh, number.
1: What number's Handbags Rhino?
0: 13.
1: Oh. It's my favourite. Slightly sultry Rhino as well.
0: My favourite is Gwynny Pig.
1: Gwynny Paltrow.
0: Where's Gwynny Paltrow? That's what happens when Chris Martin steps on her.
1: They're actually. That's her listing the names of her children. Her calling them for dinner.
0: There's one on here as well called Bobcat Snarf.
1: Ooh.
0: That was what happens at the cat cafe.
1: Wow. That's what happens when you try and put the cat on my head for our photo shoot.
0: I hope there's a bobcat there.
1: Oh, God, I hope it's Bobcat Goldthwait.
0: Have we got anything on the text and on the Twitter?
1: Had people smashing in some old John Travolta-ized names. The original, John Travolta himself, if you put it through the John Travolta magic filter, is Bruce Johnson. But Lady Gaga is Lucy Gearsia. Fubar Radio is Fraser Ramzo. If you get
0: Fraser Ramzo, live on Fraser Ramzo.
1: Travolta Steen to stay. And if Brett Goldstein is Blaine Gerbson.
0: Oh, I'm sure Brett would like that.
1: I quite like that.
0: Yeah, he's not listening. He's in the post office doing the rest of his errands.
1: What if he's listening on the app?
0: Hi, Brett.
1: Hi, Brett.
0: Can we have tickets for your show? Thank you.
1: Hi, Blaine Gerbson.
0: That's it's definitely his American name.
1: Yeah, I'm calling him Blaine from now on.
0: Well, I have had a lovely time this week.
1: Hasn't it been lovely?
0: It's been really lovely.
1: It's been 15 hours of delight.
0: We've spent far too much time together, let me tell you.
1: Ooh!
0: What have you got? What are you doing this weekend? Anything exciting?
1: Got a gig tonight in Camberley. Ooh. If you're in Camberley, I'm at the Camberley Theatre.
2: Very posh.
0: Is it a theatre or are you in the little room?
1: Well, Milton Jones is headlining. So
0: tonight.
1: Could possibly be in the large room.
0: That's exciting.
1: Could be, should be. And also Matt Price is on as well. Wonderful storyteller, very funny. Should be a great evening.
0: Lovely.
1: If you're in Camberley, swing down. Doors at 7, I believe the show starts at 8 and I don't know how much the tickets cost.
0: Doors at 7? God, then you're going to cut it fine.
1: Yep. Oh. Oh, God.
0: Because it's nearly 7 o'clock.
1: Because it's like 5 to 7 now.
0: Yeah.
1: What's the quickest you can get to Camberley?
0: Oh, it's all right. I've got my my fireplace like in Harry Potter. You just jump in.
1: We didn't ruin it for the whole show.
0: No.
1: What are you doing tonight?
0: I'm going to Bath, so I really need to get...
1: What time do you have to be in Bath?
0: Well, I'm meant to be working sound check half an hour ago, so...
1: Oh, no.
0: It's fine. I know, it's like in Love Actually. I know a shortcut, so don't worry.
1: Do you know what we should have done?
0: No.
1: Should have, like... seeing if there was a way we could record this show earlier in the day rather than doing it live and messing up our evenings.
0: Because we really are going to be quite difficult straight
1: to get there. We've really, really buggered it up.
0: Good. Us and our pesky use of time.
1: Gosh darn it, if only one of us was a Time Lord.
0: I don't know any Time Lords.
1: You do, but you just didn't have any on telly when you were growing up, claimed yesterday.
0: Because I've never watched Doctor Who. So many niche callbacks.
1: So many niche callbacks to things that happen in the week.
0: Well, this week I'm going to Bath tonight. Yep. I'm doing a thing at this. It's the Bath Literature Festival. So there's a comedy night being put on.
1: Oh, you're
0: Comedia.
1: Doing some readings, some of your poems.
0: I'm doing some readings and my new novel. It's actually non-fiction. It's an autobiography of Winston Churchill.
1: Tales of My Life.
0: Yes.
1: Right.
0: From him. And then...
1: but for some reason, it's got a pun on your name in it.
0: Yeah. Well, it's all about me. And then I'm off to Oxford.
1: That's quite exciting.
0: Yeah,
1: I'll tell you what
0: Saturday
1: I'm doing
0: night,
1: next
0: Oxford
1: weekend,
0: Glee.
1: If you like. Since, what? Unfortunately, we're not on next Thursday. We'll be back the week after. I'm participating in a world record attempt to make the longest comedy gig ever.
0: Oh, my God. So what you're doing a ridiculous time?
1: It lasts... I think the gig is going on for several days. There's one bit where I'm doing half an hour in a general stand-up show. And then at 6 a.m., I'm doing an Edinburgh preview for an hour.
0: Well, get along to that. It's going to be a hoot.
1: Please, someone come. Please come.
0: Thank you so much for joining us. We've had a really, really lovely time. We've been Ellie Taylor and Simon Fielder.
1: See you in a couple of weeks.

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2: I'm Joel Dommett, and we're here with Nish Kumar on FUBAR Radio for the next 3 hours. We are your agony uncles.
3: Good afternoon, FUBAR.
2: How's it blooming going?
3: Yeah, it's good, Joel.
2: Licky Lee sounds dirty, doesn't it? I've never heard that before.
3: No rest for the wicked.
2: No. Yep.
3: That's all of those songs. I liked it.
2: Yeah.
3: But a lot of songs are starting to sound the same now, which is a lady with an echo singing words that don't make sense.
2: And with a plinky plonk in the background.
3: I liked it.
2: Plonk, plonk.
3: It was a bit like Lordy, which is somebody who I heard about yesterday. I'm not so up to date on the old.
2: He's been around for 2,000 years.
3: Yeah. Oh, yeah, that's right. Is it pronounced? It's L O R D E. The New Zealand guy is very fashionable.
2: It's Lord, isn't it?
3: So it's not pronounced the same as those weird Scandinavian guys that won Eurovision.
2: I don't know.
3: There's a group called Lordy who won Eurovision, and they were all dressed up as monsters, and it was as good as it sounds.
2: You don't look like you'd be a massive fan of Eurovision, Nish, but, you know, quite the contrary.
3: No, quite the contrary. I'm a massive fan of Eurovision. I'm not. I hate it. But I just remember Lordy from 1 year that somebody made me watch it.
2: You look slightly similar to the lady who won this year.
3: I do, actually, yeah. That felt like a real blow for people with beards. It was a really good moment for us all. A lot of people are talking about how it helped the transgender community, which obviously it did. But what about the sadly underrepresented beard community? We have nothing, Joel. All we have is every male model on every hipster advert for the last 2 years. That's all we've got, Joel.
2: It's true. Yeah. I felt like
3: also Al Qaeda. That's all we've got, Joel. I mean, hipsters and Al Qaeda.
2: I mean, they did. I mean, back in the Al Qaeda days. I don't know whether they're still going. Are they still? Is it still happening?
3: The Al Qaeda days. It's like one of those clip shows that you're always on television, Joel. I love Al Qaeda.
2: Al Qaeda days with a Z.
3: Yeah. I remember back in the old Al Qaeda days when we were all sitting on space hoppers, watching Timmy Mallet on the television. Do you remember that? Timmy Mallet on the television before we all went out and fought Holy Jihad?
2: Crikey, crikey. We've gone awry so early.
3: We've got into some right dodgy territory early on.
2: Welcome, everyone. Welcome. So we're going to be solving your problems for the next 3 hours. If anyone has any problems at all they want me and Nish Kumar to solve, just get on the Twitter at FUBAR Radio. You can also contact us in the studio if you bloody fancy it. You can call us, you can text us. The number is, I'm getting my sheet, it's laminated because it's very exciting.
3: Yeah.
2: 0330 223 0200. That's 0330 223 0200. Very memorable. You can text us if you want. We don't really ever get texts. I think maybe the world's moved past that now.
3: Has the world moved past text?
2: Yeah. 07860 017 300.
3: I feel like I send a lot of texts, but I don't get a lot of replies. But I thought that's just people just hated me.
2: Well,
3: I didn't realise that's because people had moved on beyond text messages.
2: This is an agony that I was going to talk to you about, Nish Kumar.
3: Okay.
2: I had a argument with my girlfriend.
3: Oh, Joel's got a girlfriend.
2: Right, yeah, don't mean to brag. And she has a beard, it's amazing. So
3: she's me, Joel's girlfriend is me.
2: That's why we got on so well on the radio. We live together. Oh my God, it feels so great to just let it out. Oh, I've held it in for so long.
3: Woo! Joel and I are together.
2: So basically, we had an argument a couple of days ago.
3: Right.
2: And my phone was in the bathroom. We've got a shelf in the bathroom.
3: Right.
2: And it was just there, right?
3: Bloody hell, mate. You're so flash. Girlfriend, so. Shelf in the bathroom. Good Lord.
2: Good Lordy. It's a Lordy. So basically, she sort of stormed off, as you do in a casual argument.
3: Right, okay.
2: She went, and we... But
3: wait, no, that's not what you do in a casual argument. That's what you do in a high-stakes argument. The storm off is... that's a high-stakes argument.
2: Well, the main problem with this, Nish, is that we don't... We live like a studio apartment.
3: Right, okay.
2: It's kind of like... It's got a mezzanine as the bedroom.
3: Studio apartment, I always find a misleading term. Because I always think if somebody said, do you want to live in a studio? You'd be like, yeah, it's probably massive with cameras in it. It's not.
2: Cameras in it?
3: Studio.
2: Why would you have cameras? Oh, studios in the air.
3: Yeah. I thought it was going to be huge. It's terrible. Anyway, sorry, carry on.
2: You go into your bedroom girlfriend, and it is tiny with cameras in it.
3: Yeah, and there's a toilet there. Carry on.
2: So basically, she's not, so that makes storming off hard because there's nothing to, there's no rooms. So you've got to go into the bathroom if you're going to storm off. Which is just a bit isolating, if anything. So she stormed off into the bathroom and my phone was there.
3: Yeah.
2: And it was nicely on the shelf.
3: Yeah.
2: And she moved my phone into a puddle.
3: That is great.
2: And then she left it there. And she says to me, and then I came down in the morning and I was like, oh, my phone's broken. Did you do something to my phone last night? She was like, no. And then I was like, oh, my phone's definitely broken. Sort of carried on throughout the day and realised that it got water damage. I popped it in and, like, rice.
3: You put it in rice? Yeah, that's the thing that everyone says.
2: I did that.
3: Yeah, here's somebody suggested that to me. I thought they were being racist. Carry on.
2: Why? Because you're Chinese.
3: If you're an Asian man and you don't know the context and someone said, my phone's not working, oh, why don't you put it in rice? Oh, why don't you go vote for UKIP? Didn't realise they were giving me genuinely helpful advice. Yeah.
2: You're like, go away!
3: Yeah.
2: How dare you? So yeah, I can you also can. Is it okay to reuse the rice after you've?
3: I don't think so.
2: No.
3: Once your rice has been phoned, I think that it is a write off.
2: I don't.
3: That's it.
2: It's a write off.
3: Yeah, it's when rice is a write off. It's a write off.
2: So yeah, I mean, I made a cracking bit of rice afterwards.
3: Oh really?
2: Tasted a tiny bit of magnesium. So yeah,
3: that's what gives it that broken. Extra. It's like a Heston Blumenthal recipe. Poison rice.
2: Taste. What is that taste? It's oh, lead. Oh god, and it just dies.
3: What a way to go.
2: So yeah, basically, my phone's broken, and I was confronted on it. I was like, "Did you break my?" She was like, "Okay, I put it in a puddle, and I didn't. I just wanted to hurt it. I didn't." She was like, "I didn't want to kill it. I just wanted to hurt it." She's like, you're on Twitter too much. I just wanted to hurt. And honestly, for the next day, it's the happiest I've ever seen her.
3: Because I would have assumed... See, she could have gotten away with that scot-free.
2: Yeah.
3: Because I would have assumed that she had done... That was just an accident. Because if she was furious with you and she wanted to hurt your phone...
2: She would have
3: and
2: put she was in the toilet.
3: She would have put it down the toilet.
2: Yeah, exactly.
3: There's a pretty big, significant puddle... in most people's bathrooms. And so I would have thought she could have so easily got away with that. I love the fact that she just wanted to just like dip it in.
2: Yeah, she just sort of put it in a puddle and went,
3: Yeah. I don't want to flush this guy's phone. I'm not a maniac. But I just want to dip it so that he learns the lesson. She does know that electronics don't tend to sort of bruise.
2: And it, you know, it was that thing of like, I was shaking it and it was going blah, blah, blah, blah, blah, blah. I was shaking it. Oh, well. And I did a really big lie back to her.
3: What
2: as
3: did
2: well.
3: You... What?
2: I feel like I'll talk about that later. No, I'll talk about it now.
3: Okay.
2: I'll talk about it now. And okay. Then we'll go to a song, right?
3: Great.
2: So basically what happened is that she was like, you need to cancel this gig tonight.
3: Right.
2: Because we need to chat this out, right? And I was like...
3: Okay. This really feels like, just for the listeners' benefit, to give some context, I was supposed to meet Joel for lunch, but I turned up half an hour late because of an important medical reason, brackets, overslept, close brackets. And I really feel like this is a conversation we should have been having in our lunch.
2: This is what happens.
3: Before we went on the publicly accessible radio. Yeah, I feel like this is my fault now because we didn't get to have our social discussion. We're now filling in with that on air.
2: Half an hour late. That's not lateness. That's just like, that's cancellation. And it was that unbelievable thing. I was sat down in a lovely restaurant downstairs and I was sat there and every time someone would walk in, I'd be like, it's not Nish.
3: I'm really sorry, Joel.
2: It just reminded me of like when I was in school where my mum would like fail to pick me up. And there would be another person turn up for another kid and it would never be me. I'd be sat there by myself.
3: That was always the day I knew my dad. It was my dad coming to pick me up when it would get to like 3:45 and no one had shown up. I'd be like, is someone coming for you? And I'd be like, yeah, don't worry, it's my dad.
2: And you'd be like, oh, God.
3: He doesn't really know where my school is.
2: And the teacher would come up to you and be like, have you tried having some rice?
3: So she said, cancel. You got to cancel this gig tonight.
2: She said, you got to cancel this gig tonight. And I was like, okay. All right, I'll cancel it. And
3: I'll just give him a call. Oh, no, wait, you hurt my phone.
2: Yeah, exactly. And so then I realised that I'd cancelled a gig with these people about 2 weeks ago.
3: Right.
2: Really last minute.
3: Right.
2: If I cancelled this one as well, they'd be really angry at me.
3: Right, okay.
2: So I texted her and I went, tried to cancel it.
3: Yeah.
2: And they seem pretty angry about it.
3: They seem pretty angry about it.
2: So yeah. Is it okay if I do the gig? We'll go out for a meal before and then I'll go to the gig.
3: Yeah.
2: She was like, okay, went to the meal. It's amazing. Next day, brilliant. Oh my God, we're so happy.
3: Yeah.
2: And then we sat down after the lovely meal in the evening. She sat down and she went, just out of interest, how did you try and cancel that gig? And I went, email? I just went out and said email. I just went for it. I didn't try and cancel it.
3: Just for the benefit of listeners, there was an actual gasp from the producer's booth.
2: I went email. I went straight in. I thought, you know what? I'm going to lie, and I'm going to lie with commitment.
3: Yeah.
2: And I went email.
3: That's the way you lie. That's the perfect lie. With commitment, short. Keep it short.
2: Bang.
3: Short and conviction.
2: Yeah.
3: Those are the two most important ingredients in life.
2: If I went, oh, I sent a letter to my MP, would have been, it's too long. It's too long.
3: I Bebo'd them.
2: Friends reunited. And so basically I went email, right, expecting that was the end of it.
3: Yeah.
2: And then she went, can you show me?
3: Oh.
2: And I felt like I was on, you know, Who Wants to Be a Millionaire? I was like, diddle.
3: Or if that was an episode of EastEnders, she'd have gone, can you show me? And it would have gone,
2: oh, God. And so she would show me, right? At this point, I know that there is no email on my phone that says, can I cancel this gig? Yet still, my body is going into my pocket to pick up my phone to look on it for an email to continue the lie. So I get my phone out. I'm still getting my phone out, and in my brain, I'm still going, there's no email! What are you doing?
3: But don't you... Everyone does that. Don't you ever have that moment where you just go, maybe a miracle?
2: Yeah. I was hoping that Lord, with an E on the end... And so I was looking at my phone, and this was for about a minute and a half, this was the noise that I was making. No email. There's no
3: just
2: email.
3: Scrolling and scrolling and scrolling.
2: I know there's no email.
3: Here's what you should have done, mate. You should have said, "Oh, it must have got deleted when you threw it in the fucking puddle."
2: Because the puddle was post lie.
3: Was the puddle post lie?
2: Puddle was post lie.
3: Lie puddle.
2: Lie. Argument puddle.
3: Lie, argument, puddle. Wow. Oh, so the lie was what precipitated the argument?
2: Yes.
3: Oh, interesting.
2: Would have made more sense to do it that way around. Imagine that. And then I went, she was, then after about a minute and a half...
3: I love the narrative of this story. It's unfolding like a Christopher Nolan film.
2: Yeah.
3: I love it. We started at the end of your girlfriend being mad at you. Now we're working like backwards. This split timelines. This is like Memento.
2: This is a Tarantino movie.
3: Tarantino, yeah. Tarantino. This is a Tarantino movie, yeah.
2: You know, like Tarantino.
3: Django Unfettered, yeah.
2: Right, so yeah, and then I basically went, she was like, are you lying to me?
3: I love the mental image of you just scrolling. What are you hoping to find?
2: There was nothing on there. There was nothing. And I wasn't even, she was like away from me. So I wasn't even looking at emails. I was like going into different apps. Just looking like I was
3: just
2: scrolling.
3: Checking your Twitter, checking which really wound her up even more.
2: So she was like, are you lying? And I just went, yeah. And then she put my phone in a puddle. Which I think I deserved, really. I kind of deserved it.
3: Yeah, I think you got you. I think that was... listen, I'm no expert, but I think that is what we in the Indian business call karma.
2: It's pronounced korma. It's pronounced korma. So, we're going to have a song now. If anyone has any agonies like mine, you can email us. It's just joel@foobarradio.com. It might be .co.uk, probably best to do both. And obviously got email, and we've got your call in 0330 223 0200, or at Fubar Radio on Twitter. 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

0: giving radio the finger.
1: Apparently so. Apparently we are giving radio the finger.
2: Yeah, right in its stupid face.
1: Yeah. Doesn't say which finger.
2: Doesn't say which finger. Just the little finger.
1: Just a tiny finger.
2: Just waving our tiny finger at radio.
1: Yeah. As if to say, come on, make a promise with me. A pinky promise.
2: As if to say, be childhood friends with me in an American film.
1: We are on Fubar Radio for the next 3 hours. Me and Nish Kumar, me being Joel Dommett and Nish Kumar being...
2: Nish Kumar,
1: the bearded lady.
2: The great guy.
1: And so basically we're just solving your problems. Get in touch if you have any problems. We've got a few on the Twitter, first of all. Also, I should address before we go to Twitter that if anyone has any boring tweets for Nish to tweet... We're going to be doing that feature later, so we're going to see how many followers we can lose him by doing an ultimately boring tweet. So get in touch, and we will try and do some boring tweets for Nish later on, maybe in the last hour. Also, this is another feature I'm going to try out, shout-outs.
2: Shout-outs. I love a shout-out.
1: If anyone wants to do a shout-out, because what I've figured out is that people, you know, they always do shout-outs on radio, but no one ever actually shouts.
2: Okay, we can literally shout into the microphone.
1: So when someone wants a shout out, I'll just be like, you know, say like, oh, we've got a shout out request from Laura. Laura!
2: We're going to shout out of the window.
1: Yes.
2: Onto the Caledonian Road.
1: Yes.
2: Yeah, I'm 100% behind this scheme.
1: Good.
2: I love the idea.
1: So if anyone wants a shout out, if anyone's got any boring tweets or anyone has any problems, get in touch. You know the details, probably. Have you got any? Have you got any stuff? Any problems?
2: Yeah, I've got a problem, mate.
1: Have you got a problem with me?
2: I've got a problem, mate. Yeah.
1: What?
2: My friend. I've had to change the names in this story because I don't want to cause any offence. My friend Dole.
1: Dole
2: Jommett. Dole Jommett and I were doing a radio show on Bufar Radio, and then I had to go to Australia for 5 weeks. When I come back,
1: boo-hoo.
2: I found out that Dole Jommett has replaced me. Who has he replaced you with, Nish? We are asking.
1: You're confusing yourself.
2: Is it someone who you don't really know, or is it your stupid flatmate?
1: Okay.
2: Jed Gamble.
1: Okay, right.
2: You replaced me, Joel. How could you do that? All I did was go to a different hemisphere for 6 weeks and not really tell you when I was coming back.
1: Okay. All right, let me address this.
2: Yeah.
1: So what happened?
2: We need to address this, the elephant in the room.
1: My girlfriend put my phone in a puddle. So I couldn't
2: I can't believe
1: you.
2: It, man. The Rock Show, and I'm Captain Johnny Rock. I'm always listening to Linkin Park. I'm always listening to Linkin Park and the Limp Biscuits. I'm always listening to them.
1: Yeah.
2: Keep rolling. Bleh. I'm always listening to that song. Yeah, the one that goes
1: It's a really funny image to see. I mean, so basically, if you don't know, me and Ed Gamble, we now do a show, a rock show. We do the Fubar Radio Rock Show, and it's actually
2: brackets the Betrayal Hour.
1: 3 hours. It's 3 hours
2: brackets
1: of betrayal.
2: Brackets the Betrayal 3 hours.
1: And you know, it's proving rather successful. Everyone at Fubar Radio really loves it.
2: Yeah.
1: And Ed Gamble's away today.
2: Yeah.
1: So I thought I'd get you back in, you know.
2: Basically, second choice.
1: Because, you know, we thought we both like rock music and we'd like to do that. So we did it.
2: I like rock music, mate.
1: Yeah, well, you know, you're off being successful. You know, I bet you've had your offers from other radios.
2: Yeah, mate, Australia's offered to make me its king.
1: Yeah,
2: good. And how will you all like that? And you won't even be invited to do my new radio show, The King
1: really
2: of Australia.
1: I'm really sorry. I'm really sorry that I replaced you. Basically, what I wanted to do is I wanted to cause a sort of a flat rift. I wanted to turn you against each other. And so you just fight so much that you'd kill each other and then I can move into your flat. That's what I was planning. That's what I was secretly planning. I apologise.
2: Anyway, if anyone wants to replace Joel and Ed as my two best friends, you can tweet me at Mr. Nish Kumar. If you want to be my best friend.
1: Oh, that's nice, mate.
2: Yeah, it is.
1: I'd like to be your best friend.
2: Too late, mate.
1: Oh, gosh. What's happening on the Twits?
2: We've got a couple of people who need help. The comedian Chris Martin, who you may know from his stint as the frontman of Coldplay, has tweeted us in saying, I have a problem in that I'm doing a long journey to Swansea today instead of being on Fubar Radio. Chris obviously does a show on this radio station as well. He said, do you know any fun car games? This is the thing we do as comedians a lot. What sort of fun car games do you play?
1: I play the one where I look at the road and don't die.
2: Oh, right, okay. You're bloody square. That's a car game classic.
1: I watched the film £7 the other day and I will never text while driving ever again because...
2: Is that the movie with Will Smith?
1: Yes.
2: Why is it called £7?
1: I don't know, but I think it's something to do with... Is it £7 of flesh? Is that what it's to do with?
2: £7 of flesh?
1: Is it a pound of flesh?
2: No, it's a pound of flesh in The Merchant of Venice.
1: But maybe there's £7. That's that time seven.
2: It's so you don't know what the significance of it is,
1: no.
2: Even though you've seen it.
1: But basically, right, if you haven't seen Seven, Seven is a different film.
2: Yep, different movie, different black guy, Joel. I suppose you can't tell the difference between Morgan Freeman and Will Smith. Absolutely unbelievable.
1: Okay. Right, so what happens is that in £7. He basically, it's like a film where you're constantly going, what's happening? And then at the end you go, oh!
2: Oh, that was what it was about.
1: It's like, none of the film makes sense, but it's nice to watch.
2: Right, okay.
1: Like, none of it until the last 5 minutes.
2: Right, okay.
1: And then you're like, oh, great movie.
2: Right, okay.
1: Right? It's going to be very similar to my Edinburgh show. So, so basically, right, that's... And I missed the first 4 minutes. 4 minutes. And so the whole movie, I didn't think, what's happening? But it's going to reveal itself. I spent the whole movie going, what the fuck happened in those 4 minutes? Really ruined it for me.
2: I went to see Tinker Tailor with my dad. My dad and I always go and see movies together. And my dad occasionally will fall a little bit asleep. And in Tinker Tailor, he came up, but he refuses to acknowledge that he's ever fallen asleep. So we came out of Tinker Tailor, he was like, that movie didn't even make any sense. I was sort of saying, what do you mean it didn't make any sense? And we sort of talked for about 15 minutes, and he kept saying, they never told you who did it. And I'm saying, no, there's a whole scene where they tell you who did it. That's the whole point of the movie. There's a whole long scene. And he's going, no, that scene didn't happen. And it turned out he had fallen asleep and just woken up after the scene where they explained the whole plot of the film. And instead of, like, taking the blame on board for him, he just thought it was a flaw of the storytelling.
1: Oh, that is bloody brilliant. That is unbelievable. Also, this is another thing I found out last week. Do not, under any circumstances, watch Game of Thrones with your mum.
2: Well,
1: so...
2: I haven't seen Game of Thrones, but the only thing I know about it is tits.
1: Tits.
2: That's all I know about Game
1: tits
2: of Thrones.
1: Tits and death.
2: Yeah, tits and our friend Gemma Whelan's in it.
1: Yeah.
2: That's all I know. That's all I know about
1: tits,
2: Game of Thrones.
1: Tits, death and Gemma Whelan. And even if once you've just seen tits, it doesn't sort of get past it when you go, oh, I know that lady. That doesn't make it any better.
2: Yeah, you can't just bring up, oh, look, there's my friend Gemma. It doesn't erase the memory of the tits.
1: Oh, God. So what car games should Chris Martin play? And we'll tweet him back.
2: You could play a car game favourite amongst comedians. Whose career do you resent and why? That's a real solid favourite. Solid favourite of the comedian card games. When I go on journeys, we don't end up playing car games. I enjoy... One of my favourite car journeys was when I had a long trip with... Have you ever met John Gordillo?
1: Yes.
2: John Gordillo's a brilliant comedian, really nice man. And we were coming back from Essex. And I sat down in his car, and I'd never met John before. And he sort of started the car, because this is what, when you're a comedian, you just accept lifts from complete strangers because they're going near your house. You don't really think about your own personal
1: safety.
2: We sat in the car. John lit a cigarette. This is back when I still smoked. So he gave me a cigarette because he could smoke in his car. And we both lit a cigarette and he just went, right, tell me everything that's ever happened in your life. And I sort of looked confused and he went, we've got 3 hours. What else do you want to talk about?

0: and makes me braver than a fireman.
1: Did you all smoke?
0: Yeah.
1: You don't look like you smoked.
0: Yeah, I know. That's part of why I gave it up. That was a huge factor in me giving up. Just people sort of saw me smoking and were like, ah, this doesn't really
1: fit. It doesn't suit your head.
0: No, it doesn't suit my face.
1: Doesn't suit your head or your black lungs.
0: It just didn't suit my head.
2: It just doesn't. So, basically, right, I don't smoke. And then, people now smoke electronic cigarettes to get away from the fact, you know, that the tobacco kills you.
0: Yeah.
2: And, but it's still got nicotine in. Right. I think basically my friend gave me a shisha cigarette.
0: Right, okay.
2: Like, an indoor electric one.
0: A shisha cigarette?
2: Have you ever done it? Right, here's one. Right.
0: Joel's holding up, for the benefit of the listeners, what looks like a barrel pen. Oh my God, it's an actual cigarette. The end went blue and he just produced some smoke out of his mouth.
2: Yes. And it tastes of strawberries.
0: Does it really?
2: Taste it, mate. Taste of strawberries.
0: I enjoy shisha.
2: And basically, shisha is bad for you. Apparently, like, one shisha session is worth, like, 200 cigarettes on your lungs.
0: Right.
2: That doesn't have any of this bad stuff in it. Mm. So it's utterly pointless. It's utterly pointless. There is no point to this at all. It's literally, there's no point to this. It tastes of strawberries, and you get to blow steam out of your mouth.
0: You're basically addicted to bubble gum and standing outside in the cold. That would achieve the same effect.
2: Basically, yeah, exactly. Just eat real strawberries and move somewhere cold.
0: I'll be honest with you, if I had to guess something that you were addicted to, it would absolutely be strawberry-flavoured shisha e-cigarettes.
2: But this is the best thing about it, Nish. This is the best thing about it. You know, like in the 80s and the 90s, right, comedians would use cigarettes on stage. And
0: correct.
2: It would just make them look more comfortable, make them look cooler, and it would punctuate their jokes. And it just is great. And so I'm just going to start using it on stage to punctuate my jokes and make me look cool and, like, comfortable.
0: I don't think it's going to work for you, Joel, because part of the thing is, like, something like Bill Hicks, who sort of, he would build up to these big rants on quite a slow. But you're so excited, you'd just be, like, chain-smoking the entire time. Oh, my God, I'm Joel, I'm Miss Tony Hogan's for this.
2: But that's the thing, it's just going to chill me out and make me such a chilled-out sort of, like, you know, imagine me just on stage, just, like, occasionally just, like, it must be so disappointing to find out that you're not the only King Prawn.
1: Stuff like that.
0: That was that's a very good joke, and it did help that it was punctuated with a shisha cigarette.
1: It did
0: help. That was really great.
2: Can't wait for this. Right.
0: This is really opening a new chapter up for you.
2: Thanks, mate.
0: I think you should start wearing a tuxedo, sort of Sinatra style, but have a bow tie, like, you know, the undone bow tie.
2: Yes.
0: But instead of that, it's an undone clip-on bow tie.
2: Oh.
0: Because the tuxedo with the undone clip-on bow tie is the sartorial equivalent of the shisha e-cigarette. It's that combined image.
2: My brother, right, me and my brother are very different people, right? Also, I'll point out, I was quite overdramatic as a child, and I remember being 10 and saying to my brother, when he was annoying me, I went, oh, 10 years I've endured this. 10 years. That as a child. So basically, right, my brother, when he goes to, like, a dinner jacket, black tie thing, he will wear one that's like a clip-on one.
0: Yeah.
2: And he'll have a proper one in his pocket.
0: Yes.
2: For when it's gone casual.
0: That is a classic trick. I love that trick.
2: What a prick.
0: That's I love that trick. I absolutely love it. That's such a good trick.
2: Oh, I love my brother. Should we have another song, mate?
0: Yeah.
2: We're going to have the Eels.
0: I love the Eels.
2: They are electric.
0: Are
2: they?
0: You're an idiot, mate.
2: I don't know. It's quite slippery. Long intro. Sounds old school. Enjoy this. This is the Eels, Novocaine for the Soul.

0: giving radio the finger.
1: There you go, just ruined a good song with a nice big explosion at the end.
2: I love that song.
1: There we go. It's a lovely song, Novocaine for the Soul by the Eels. Well done. Well done, Eels.
2: Well done, Eels.
1: Done yourself a, well done. They've done all right with that song.
2: They've done all right. They've done well for themselves.
1: No, I think they're going to go far in this business. So we've got a caller on the line, Nish Kumar. It's a caller named Paula.
2: A caller called Paula. A
1: caller called Paula. Hello, Paula.
3: Hello.
1: Hello, how are you?
3: I am struggling, I've got to say. I'm finding it difficult.
1: What are you struggling with, Paula?
2: We can help.
1: Is there something that we can address?
3: I hope so. I have no Sky, I have no internet. I have no means of getting to Game of Thrones. I'm the last person in the world, it feels like. But
2: and your mum's coming round.
1: I made this mistake. I don't know whether you heard. I watched Game of Thrones last week with my mum. Terrible mistake. Has so many boobies.
2: So much boobs.
3: Yeah.
1: And just full sex.
3: I didn't watch that with my mum.
1: Just full sex. And you're just watching it and you're like, oh, yeah, that's full sex. You know? Like dongs, just hanging out, just dongs.
2: Some of the fun you currently don't have access to.
1: Something you don't have access to right now, Paula, is dongs. So you don't. But do you do realise that Game of Thrones isn't on this week?
3: I do, because I keep getting spoilers off Facebook. But at least it tells me that isn't happening this week. Whereas it normally tells me everything that is happening that I'm missing out on.
2: Right, I'll tell you what, Paula. This is what you do. You want to avoid spoilers? Delete all of your friends from Facebook.
1: Yeah.
2: You've got to delete yourself from Facebook. Cut everything off. The only channel of communication you should have is Sky Television so you can watch Game of Thrones. That is what I do every time I get into a television show. I cut off all my ties to the world and I just live in a box.
1: On the Daily Mail website the other day, there was this thing where it said in capital letters, spoiler alert, and then the title gave away what the spoiler was. Like, oh, well, thanks very much for warning me with two words before saying what
2: that
1: happened.
2: Is one of the least reprehensible things on the Daily Mail website, well, let's be honest.
1: That's true, there is worse. So you've got no internet, you've got no TV as well?
3: No, just...
2: How are you accessing FUBAR?
3: On my phone.
1: On your phone.
2: Wow.
3: The internet's crap, so, yeah.
1: Yeah. I mean, this is problematic in this day and age, isn't it? I mean, the internet is really good for stuff.
2: Might I suggest picking up a book? Now, it's a bit like the internet, but it lived in a magic little box. Mm. It's like a magic little box that had all the internet on it.
1: Yeah.
2: That's my suggestion.
1: Yeah. My favourite book is probably Google. It's true, it's my favourite book. I don't read one of those, what are they called, books?
2: Books.
1: I don't really do those, so I just, you know, I'm fully with you, Paula. This is really tough.
3: I could get a Game of Thrones book.
2: Yeah,
1: you
2: that's
1: could.
2: True.
1: That's
2: yeah.
1: a really that is a really good. You know what? You've solved your own problem there, Paula. That is perfect. You mean they've got lots of books and lots of and people are actually really enjoying the fact that you know, then you can trump your friends when they're like, "Oh, spoiler alert! This week, and you can be like, spoiler alert! In three series time, everyone dies." So you can trump.
2: That's a great idea. Yeah.
1: You can spoil their spoiler.
2: Yeah.
1: Just bamboozle them.
2: How close are the books to the TV show?
1: Apparently quite close.
2: Well.
1: Yeah, but they're changing a few things. And the guy who's writing them apparently is really ill. And so the producers are actually like sort of talking to him about how he is going to end it because he hasn't ended it yet.
2: My God.
1: And so because they think if it were a horrible thing of him dying before it ends.
2: Right.
1: Then obviously people would be like, oh my God, it's sad he dies, but we do need an ending. Sorry, guys. Sorry to interrupt the funeral, but
2: does anyone know how he would have ended this?
1: Yeah. Does Arya Stark make it? So I think that is a really good solving of your problem. It was a real good workshop situation, Paula.
2: Yeah.
1: I think you should just read the old books. It is a problem, the internet.
3: Thank you for letting me get it out there and talk my problem through.
1: Yeah, it was really good. I mean, I find the internet is very important. The other day, I went to buy a balaclava on the internet.
2: Oh my God, Joel, you need to explain why you did that.
1: So, I'll just
2: drop that truth bomb in conversation.
1: Well, I'm using it for my Edinburgh show. I'm using it, so I bought balaclava. on the internet. But just, do you remember, like, you know, if you wanted to buy a balaclava right now, Paula, you'd have to go to a shop to do it.
2: Yeah, the balaclava shop.
1: Like, how does that even work? How do you go to a shop and buy a balaclava? Imagine back in the day before the internet and you wanted to buy a balaclava, you can't be anonymous.
2: That was one of the hardest things about being in the IRA.
1: Yeah. You had to wear a balaclava.
2: Where do you get the balaclava from?
1: You had to wear a balaclava to go and buy a balaclava. Like, it doesn't make any sense. So I feel your pain. Paula, I feel like we're getting on like a treat. So shall we play What Am I Eating with you?
3: What am I eating?
1: Yeah, basically. Right, what happens, Paula, is it's a feature that we do on this show where Nish Kumar is going to eat something.
2: Yep.
1: And close to the microphone. And then we're just going to go through a sort of a series of questions and see whether you can guess what he's eating. Do you want to do it?
3: I'll give it a whirl.
1: Yep. Yes,
2: thank
1: mate.
2: God, Paula, because I've not had any breakfast.
1: Oh, right. Okay.
2: I've been waiting for this feature for the whole of the entire show.
1: Right, okay, so I'm going to go away from the microphone and grab the thing that we're going to eat. Okay, it's going to be very exciting. Imagine there's a jingle right now. It'll be something like what Nish is about to do now. Jingle. Go, jingle.
2: What is Nish eating?
1: What are
2: you eating? Is it a dog? Or maybe it's some grout?
1: Good. Right, that was the jingle. Wait, don't open it yet because that's part of the game.
2: Okay.
1: Right, okay. Right, we're about to play What Am I Eating with Paula the Caller and Nish the Dish.
2: The great guy.
1: So, here we go. Right. So, you just have to guess what he's eating. It's in a packet currently, and we will open that packet now.
2: Okay, I'm opening the packet, Paula.
1: Oh, any guesses first on the packet?
3: Cereal.
1: Cereal, not cereal.
2: It's not cereal, but it's a great guess.
1: Continue. Oh, crunchy. Take us through your thoughts. Sorry. Take us through your thoughts.
3: Do I get animal, vegetable, or mineral?
1: What?
2: I mean,
3: do I get a clue? Like animal, vegetable, mineral?
2: I'm reading the ingredients, and I'll be honest with you, Paula, they're all on there.
1: literally
2: managing
1: everything.
2: To be all three simultaneously.
1: it has. I mean, it's. It's not healthy. It's not a healthy thing.
2: Yeah. But it's so good.
3: It has to be crisp.
1: You're in the right realm. You're in the right realm.
2: We're really in the right realm.
1: Do you want to guess at what shape are these crisps? I mean, Nish is really going for it. He must be really hungry. That is the result of him being half an hour late for our lunch date.
2: I was half an hour late and I missed lunch with dog.
1: Yeah, missed it.
3: Hoops. We're going with hoops.
1: Hoops is not, but that is nostalgic, but it's not right.
2: I wish they were hoops, mate. I bloody love hula hoops.
1: Well, hula hoops are great. You can put them on your fingers. You cannot put this on any body part.
2: You'll probably insert it into one.
1: You could probably put it in you.
2: Mm-hmm.
3: Wow, that's killed my thought process.
1: It's not a Twiglet. Well, the crisps are there.
2: If I was wearing an item of clothing while I was eating this, it would probably be a sombrero.
1: The Illuminati love these crisps.
2: Yep.
1: Yes.
3: Doritos.
1: Congratulations, Paula the Caller. You win a half-eaten packet of Doritos, which we will leave here in the studio, and you are welcome to pick up at any time.
2: We win a quarter-eaten packet of Doritos. You win a quarter of a pack of Doritos.
1: Nish is very hungry.
2: Mm-hmm.
1: I hope we solved your problems, Paula. Thank you so much for calling in. How do you feel? Do you feel relieved?
3: Yeah, I do. It was good to get it out there.
1: Oh, thank you so much for calling
2: in,
1: Paula. It's an absolute pleasure to meet you, and I hope you go and enjoy the rest of your day. Thanks, Paula.
3: Thank you.
1: Bye.
2: Thanks, Paula. Bye.
1: That was Paula the Caller. That was lovely. Well done, Nish. And you can stop eating those now.
2: No, I'm just making sure they're crisps.
1: And making sure they're definitely...
2: Yeah, they're definitely crisps. You're correct.
1: You're putting like four in at a time, mate.
2: Mm-hmm.
1: What happens when you're late for lunch date with Joel Dommett? There was so much good stuff I had to tell you. So much good stuff. So we are the Agni Uncles on FUBAR Radio. If you have any problems, get in touch and we shall address them. Right now we've got an incredible tune. This is Daft Punk, Digital Love.

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1: That was Daft Punk, Digital Love.
2: Silly, silly punk.
1: Oh, you.
2: Such silly punks.
1: That reminds me of, I remember Daft Punk coming out when I was on a football tour in Lloret de Mar in 1999.
2: Where's that?
1: I think so.
2: Where's Lloret de Mar?
1: Lloret de Mar. It's in Spain.
2: Oh, I know.
1: Yeah.
2: What position did you play in football?
1: Substitute.
2: That's one up for me. I was commentator.
1: Commentator. Can you commentate? Can you commentate?
2: You can if no one stops you.
1: There we go.
2: Oh, man. I've got a really peerless tactical insight and a capacity for unbelievable banality. That's the prime combination for a football commentator.
1: Oh, that's funny. Oh, the commentator. Yeah, I went all the way to Lloret de Mar for the football tour and then just didn't play.
2: You didn't play once?
1: They got me in. They got me on like the end 5 minutes of like a one game.
2: Oh my god! And did you? It would have been great if you'd scored the winning goal. Like that would have been a great narrative.
1: Of course I didn't. I don't think I even touched the football. The game ended before I touched it.
2: Why did they take you?
1: The game ended before I touched it.
3: It's what all the ladies say, right? You're with me? Or you're without me? I said. The game ended before I touched it. The game is sex. And I mean, I'm talking about blowing your load before you... Oh, my God.
2: I tell you, we are really giving radio the finger in this. Yeah. To be honest, really giving the finger to the concept of good radio.
1: ironically, if you give me the finger, it does help the game end before the. Oh, never mind.
2: Oh, good Lord, Joel. Yeah,
1: good Lord, but with Lord with an E.
2: You are about to do a bum fingering joke. You're about to do one of Dobbit's classic bum fingering jokes.
1: When you said bum finger, I spat everywhere.
2: That's what she said.
1: Oh God! Damn it, we're on four.
2: God, it's good to be alive.
1: Oh God, it feels great. I've got a problem in the way that I watched Frozen yesterday, and I cannot
2: let
1: stop
2: it go. Cold never bothered me anyway.
3: Oh, fuck, I love it so much.
2: That song was sung by the wickedly talented Adele Dazeem. Have you seen the John Travolta clip on the Oscars?
1: No.
2: Oh, my God, Joel. All of the listeners will have seen this. When Idina Menzel is the lady who sang that song, and when she was singing it as part of the Best Original Song package at the Oscars, John Travolta came out to introduce it. And he says everything with absolute confidence until the last two words, which are her name, which is clear he has no idea. And he starts out and he just stands there and he gives this long speech about, I have a certain passion for musical films. And then he talks, blah, blah, blah. And then he gets to it and he goes, now, sing Let It Go from the film Frozen, the wickedly talented Adele Dazeem. Right at the end, he completely loses confidence in how to say Idina Menzel. And he's reading off an auto cue. I don't know what went wrong. It's an incredible clip. And there's all sorts of things. Adele Dazeem now has her own Wikipedia page.
1: Wow.
2: Adele Dazeem has her own Twitter feed. It's amazing. It spawned a real cult. And there's a website you can go to. I don't know. You can just Bing it later.
1: Bing it.
2: But you can put your name in and it turns it into what John Travolta would pronounce it as.
1: That's so funny.
2: It's really brilliant. It's an incredible clip.
1: Yeah, I had the other day where I was comparing a gig and I just had forgotten the name of the headline act, right?
2: Headline act. That's bad.
1: And it was packed.
2: Is it someone we know?
1: Called High Wycombe, in High Wycombe, called Hellfire, and it was packed. It was like 300 people there.
2: Yeah, Hellfire's, that's a big room.
1: It's a big room. And
2: do we know the headliner?
1: Yeah, that's the weird thing. I know him. I've gigged him many, many times. It's fine. His name's Mike Gunn, right? Right.
2: I think
1: simple
2: Mike
1: name.
2: Closed it when I did it.
1: And basically, I just couldn't. I knew his name. I know him. I know him well. He's a great comic, and but he's been on tour a lot with Sean Collins.
2: Right. Okay.
1: And so, in my mind, I kept on thinking it's Sean Collins, but I know it's not Sean Collins. And so, I was having a really nice gig, and it was really fun. And I got to the end of it, and I was like, I'm going to go. And then I was like, what is the name of the headliner? I cannot think of his name. And I was just like, shit, what is it? What am I going to do? And I was like, okay, I'll do another bit. So I did another bit. I thought, oh, it'll come to me. So I did another bit. The end of the bit, I was like, okay, I still don't know his name. Oh, in my mind, I was just thinking, oh, God.
4: Oh, no.
1: At that point, I was thinking of going and pretending to scroll through my emails.
2: Throw your microphone in a puddle?
1: yeah, exactly. So this is what I went with. I went, okay, I was like, I've just got to it. I was like, guys, are you ready for your headline act? They were like, yeah. And I was like, okay, after 1, 2, 3, clap, cheer, go up to see mental. 1, 2, 3, go. Everyone, welcome to the stage of headline act. Gave it way too many syllables.
2: I have done that on 3 separate occasions and I can remember all of them. It's really bad. But did Mike pick up on it?
1: I don't think he did.
2: Oh, that's good.
1: Because I just moved away from the microphone so much. Like,
2: but also,
1: the thought that I basically pronounced his name as the longest thing ever. Please welcome. So that crazy frog.
2: Well, I mean, because Mike Gunn is a great comic and he's really well known.
1: Mm.
2: Particularly amongst comedians, I would say, as well. And also, his name is Mike fucking Gunn, Joel.
1: It's simple. It's two things.
2: Even if you've never heard of him before...
1: I've got a mic in front of me.
2: Yeah, exactly. You're looking at one of the things.
1: And I'm holding a gun.
2: It's an interesting comparing style, but God save me, no one checks your phone when Dom is comparing. No one checks their phone. It's an aggressive style... But he gets results.
3: Who the fuck had it on me?
2: Yeah. I miss Tollyoaks for this. I'm going to kill you.
1: It's funny. So that was what happened.
2: I've done that a few times. It's the classic trick. Please just clap, cheer, and come in on. Please welcome to the stage. Adele Dazeem. The wickedly talented.
1: I just can't get the Frozen songs out of my head.
2: It's a good movie, right? I saw it on the
1: so
2: plane.
1: Good.
2: I think that I had it slightly overhyped to me a lot because I saw it very recently. Lots of people have been telling me how great it was.
1: But I thought the film was fine. When I watched it, I was like, well, that was fine.
2: Yeah.
1: And then I can't get the songs out of my head, which means that's why it's a good movie, is because the songs are just
2: The songs are very memorable, yeah. I really love the Lego movie, and I haven't found it as difficult to... The theme song for the Lego movie is called Everything Is Awesome.
1: Yeah.
2: And it's this quite a trendy Canadian duo called Tegan and Sarah with The Lonely Island, and they've kind of come up with this song that's unbelievably catchy, and it's called Everything Is Awesome. And I went to see it with my girlfriend and my two young cousins in Australia, and all four of us came out going, everything is awesome, everything is cool when you put it for tea.
1: Which ironically makes you really uncool.
2: Which makes you profoundly uncool, yeah. It's amazing how context changes things. A 9-year-old and a 6-year-old, very cool singing Lego songs. Two people in their mid to late 20s, not cool. Not cool when they're singing the theme for the Lego song. What song are you singing? Oh, don't worry. It's just the theme from the Lego movie. Don't worry about it. Lego movie was great, though.
1: Oh, I just... The first time in forever.
2: Do you want to build a snowman?
1: It's so good!
2: Next time we do a radio show when Ed Gamble is too busy, we can just have it as you and me doing the songs of Frozen.
1: That's it. 3 hours.
2: Yeah.
1: The first time in forever.
2: But what are the others? As much as two songs were catchy, the Do You Want to Build a Snowman and Let It Go, I can really not get out of my head. What are the other songs? I can't really remember.
1: The main one is the one that's... that went viral, is the... Frozen. I'm just typing it in now. Frozen, and then there's that one where they sing together, the man and the lady. What's that called?
2: I can only remember Let It Go and Can You Help Me Build a Snowman.
1: Can you help me build a snowman?
2: What I would say is a couple of months ago I went to see Book of Mormon.
1: Oh.
2: And if you have those songs stuck in your head and you sing them on the tube, people will look at you. And those people will be the police, because those songs are obscene beyond belief.
1: Oh, it's so good.
2: Just sat on the tube going, don't fuck this frog. It's not a good scene.
1: Did you cry when you watched it on the flight?
2: Frozen. No, because I knew what was going to happen at the end. And had the ending explained to me. I think I probably would have blubbed if... I'm an easy...
1: A small tear and then it turns to ice.
2: I mean... yeah. Oh my God, I've caught Frozen. I've caught the Frozen disease. No, I didn't, but I had been prepared. I'd been forewarned of the ending. I'd love to be, this to be a situation where I could go, no, I didn't cry, Joel, because I'm a fucking 28-year-old man and it's an animated movie. But at the same time, I've cried at every single Pixar movie. I think now when I see that fucking lamp jump around, I start weeping from Pavlov's
1: its mother?
2: Weeping dog. Yeah.
4: I watched the Katy Perry documentary on a flight on the way back from New York. And I was crying my dick off.
2: Why were you crying your dick off at the Katy Perry documentary?
4: And it was like, really, it was like, so like a stewardess came past and sort of saw me and was like, oh, and then walked past, looked at my screen and went, ah. It was a horrific situation.
2: I got on the flight to Australia with your friend of mine, comedian James Acaster. For the benefit of radio listeners, I did air quotes over the word comedian. James and I were on the plane to Australia, and he hadn't seen 12 Years a Slave. So he was watching 12 Years a Slave. But I was sat next to him watching Veep, which is a very hilarious comedy show starring Julia Louis-Dreyfus. And so somebody walked past and got, and for whatever reason, a trick of perspective, thought I was watching James's screen, they would have just seen me watching 12 Years a Slave going, this is brilliant! That's... this is amazing! It really ruined it for Acaster, I think.
4: That is really, really funny.
2: What do you think of 12 Years a Slave? Oh, it's brilliant. It's hilarious.
1: Oh, so
2: absolutely
1: funny.
2: Hilarious.
1: Wow.
4: Right, we're going to go to a tune, mate. We're
2: What's
4: go
2: the next
4: tune.
2: Song?
4: What would you like? Beach Boys, The Wonder Stuff, LCD Sound System or Elvis Costello?
2: What LCD Sound System song is it?
4: Drunk Girls.
2: Yes, Drunk Girls.
4: There we go, mate. It's bloody happening. Your wish is my command. Just like the top row.

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1: That was LCD Sound System and Drunk Girls.
2: Absolutely love them.
1: Oh, what, Drunk Girls?
2: Both.
1: Oh,
2: LCD Sound System and Drunk Girls.
1: Probably drunk girls listening to LCD sound system.
2: Yeah.
1: Oh, what a night that produces. we are Nish Kumar and Joel Dommett.
2: The great guys.
1: Just a couple of classic lads. Just classic lads. And so we are your agony uncles. If anyone has any problems at all, get in touch with us. 0330 223 0200 or at FUBAR Radio on Twitter. We have a caller. This is Terry. Hello, Terry. How you doing, mate? You alright?
3: Alright, sure, yeah. I'm sound fella, yeah.
1: Yeah, wicked. What are you up to, man?
3: Well, basically, I'm not actually up to that much because I've broken a bone at the top of my arm.
1: Ooh, like
3: gosh. The bottom of my shoulder, but the top of my arm. I think it's called my hummus or my humus, but I can't get it right. People keep asking me, like...
1: Don't want to get it confused with hummus, because that is delicious with carrots.
3: I think it's pronounced, like, humus, like,
1: yeah.
3: Not hummus.
1: It's one of those bones. Either way, you've broken something.
3: Yeah, mate, so I can't really move, like, can't really get out the house.
1: Really?
3: Like, it's a bit of a pain, like, can't really, you know, get up and do stuff. I feel, like, a little bit useless, like, you know, I'm just sitting there in front of the computer, like, going through, like, news sites and going on BuzzFeed and, like, looking at what's going on.
1: I just thought about,
3: like,
1: reading
3: a board, like,
1: writing some sort of novel?
2: Yeah, get off the internet, Terry. That stuff will mess with your head.
1: Yeah, I mean, it's really massive.
3: I don't know about that, Lisa. I don't know about that.
1: What do you do for a living, Terry?
3: Well, normally, like, I'm a plasterer, so...
1: Oh,
3: like,
1: no.
2: Quite an active job.
3: It's a little bit restrictive, like, you know what I mean? When you've broken your arm, so I can't really get out. So.
2: What does the doctor say? How long are you going to be immobile?
3: Well, the problem is, lads, is that what's wrong is, because it's in the joint, you can't put, a plaster on it. You know, like, you can't actually get it in a sling, so I've basically just got my arm in a sling, like,
2: right.
3: I can't move it, so I can't put a plaster on it, but at the same time, I need to be careful, I don't move it, so I don't break it some more, you know what I mean? Like, I did it on Saturday after a few bevies, so it's my own fault, like,
1: yeah,
3: honest,
1: how did
3: you
1: do
3: know
1: it?
3: What I mean?
1: Did,
3: like,
1: you just fall
3: I
1: over?
3: I some ice, like, I was...
1: Mate, it's July,
3: yeah,
1: what's going on?
3: Some ice, yeah, yes,
1: I'm aware that it's May, but, like... Where was some ice?
2: Where do you live?
3: It was right there cold.
1: I mean, I could be wrong, but it sounds like you're from Liverpool. Maybe this is an Icelandic accent.
2: Were you partying with some Eskimos, Terry?
3: I was basically just sound like, oh, Johnny's like, that's me, mate. And he was like, had one of them, like, bevy coolers on the floor.
2: Right.
3: You know, like, you know where, if you haven't got enough room in the fridge, like, your mates around. You whack him some, like tinnies and, like, a big pot. You get them from B&Q.
1: I think I will do that, mate.
2: I've only got three friends, Terry, so I never have that problem.
1: I can fit all the beer in the fridge in one of those tiny little Red Bull fridges.
2: I could use, like, the extra cooler for the nights I drink alone, but anyway.
1: Well, I don't know.
3: So it was like ice, so it spilled over the side, like the whole water that went onto the floor, and then basically all over the place. And then I slipped, and then when I did it, I was like, I heard this, like a tiny crack.
2: Ooh.
3: And then I was like, oh, you know what? I'm going to have to go home. So I said to my dad, I was like, I'm going to have to go home, love. Like, and so we left. Like, so we were back in bed by, like, course one, which is not like me for a Saturday.
1: But right. I mean, this is a really horrific
2: thing
1: to happen to you, Terry. But you know what? There's a shining light of this situation. It's the fact that I just to hear a Liverpudlian say the word crack, and it was just great. It sounded great, Terry.
3: I'll tell you what, you know what I mean? When I did it, I was like, that's 6 weeks.
2: Well, I'll tell you what, Terry, you got to be all about the upside. This is the perfect opportunity for you to get into meditation. How are you a big fan of Test cricket?
3: Well, I do like the cricket. Yeah.
2: Yeah. This is a great time. This is a great time for you to. No, you don't. This is the joy of it. Just go on YouTube, find some full Test matches.
3: Right.
2: And what else? This is also a great time to get into a box set. How are you fixed for box sets, Terry?
3: Well, I do like that Breaking Bad.
2: Yeah, this is a good time.
3: Who's that fella in Breaking Bad? Is it Jared Leto? No, it's not, is it?
1: No, he just won the Oscar for Dallas Buyers Club.
2: Brian Cranston. He's the Breaking Bad guy, more famously known
3: that's
2: as
3: the
2: Malcolm
3: with the tash, isn't
2: Malcolm
3: it?
2: In the Middle's dad.
1: Have you? I'm going to pitch something to you now, Terry. Have you seen the film what? Frozen?
2: Yeah.
1: Frozen. You need to see the. If you haven't seen the film Frozen, mate, go watch the film Frozen. That
2: this
1: will keep you occupied
2: for days. This is a great
1: for
2: opportunity
1: days.
2: For you to catch up on some of the classics of cinema.
1: Yes.
2: Your Citizen Kane's. Your Frozen. These are the great times. Have you seen all three of the Godfather movies, Terry?
3: No.
2: Mate, you want to get.
1: This is
2: you want to get on it straight away. Weirdly,
3: no, I haven't seen any of them. Like,
2: being completely unable to move is one of the few things I am somewhat an expert in due to my chronic laziness. All three of the Godfather movies. Yeah. You want to bash through those. Then you want to start on the special features.
1: Special
2: features are amazing.
1: So watch all three Godfather movies. You want to watch Frozen. You want to watch Tangled. You want to watch all three Shreks.
2: Also, you could watch the movies that aren't cartoons.
3: Shrek. I'm not watching Shrek.
1: Well, mate, you know what? People would watch Shrek and they're like, oh, this isn't for me. If you watch them all back to back, they make a lot more sense.
2: They do make a lot more sense.
1: Just like the Matrix movies.
3: That's some good ideas back there, actually, you know.
1: Because have you ever done a Lord of the Rings marathon?
2: Yeah.
3: Oh, I like that Lord of the Rings.
1: Really fun.
2: You got three Lord of the Rings. You got two Hobbit movies.
1: Yes.
2: By the time you've watched all five of those films, your shoulder will be pretty much healed. That's about 6 weeks worth of stuff in of itself.
1: Yeah. Yeah, I've done
3: I'll send you a picture of me humus, if you like, you can pour it off on your website.
1: Yeah, mate, it's perfect. You know, you get some friends around to watch Lord of the Rings, get them to bring carrots and they can dip it in your shoulder. It's perfect, mate.
3: That's great.
1: It's perfect.
3: Hey, lads, thanks very much for that. Mate, you've been dead helpful.
1: Terry, it's an absolute pleasure.
3: Where do I get them from? Do I download them? Yeah, I suppose I can.
2: Just download them off iTunes.
1: Yeah, download
2: all of those movies
1: them
2: are available on
1: entirely
2: iTunes.
1: Legally off the internet, Terry.
3: I only do things legally, me. Only legally.
1: Thanks so much for calling in, Terry. I'm still trying to sort of work out whether actually you're putting on your accent, but I think you're an absolutely lovely man. You're a lovely man. I hope you get back to your plastering very soon.
2: Good luck, Terry. Godspeed.
3: 6 weeks, innit? All right, lads. Pure speaking.
1: Good luck, Tezza. See you soon, mate.
3: Cheers.
1: Bye.
2: Take care, mate.
1: That was Terry from where I expect, Liverpool, probably.
2: What a great guy.
1: What a lovely man. What a lovely man. Another problem solved. Tick it off the list, Nish.
2: Tick.
1: Done. Let's have a Beach Boys song, mate. This is the one you wanted.
2: That'd be nice.
1: That's exactly what it's called.

0: That is the Beach Boys, Wouldn't It Be Nice? Do you enjoy that, Nish?
1: Yep, one of those surreptitiously dirty songs.
0: What do you mean by that?
1: Well, the lyrics are, wouldn't it be nice if we were older, then we wouldn't have to wait so long. I know it's going to make it that much better when we could say goodnight and stay together. They're not talking about sleeping, Joel!
2: What?
1: They're talking about sweet fucking.
0: What? Don't ruin the Beach Boys songs for me.
1: That's what they're talking about, mate.
0: You can't say the Beach Boys songs that are all like,
1: wouldn't it be nice if we could have sex with each other?
0: No, I'm going to refuse to acknowledge that. Next, you're going to say that Frozen is about the budget. One of which I have no idea about. The other of which...
2: it's absolutely incredible.
1: Is sugarcoating a fairy tale for the benefit of children, and the other is Frozen.
0: Yeah!
1: Come on.
0: Satire. Is that what satire is?
1: Sorry about that, Rory Bremners.
0: Oh, crikey. So, basically, I should probably tell you, me and Nish Kumar are here. We are Agony Uncles. If you have any problems, email in and Twitter in. We will solve them. We just solved Terry's problem. He's broken his arm.
1: Or MySpace us in, because I didn't tell you this, but during that song, I received an email from MySpace reminding me that I have a MySpace account. It's really weird. It says, MySpace, your photos are back. Here are some of your classic pics. And there's some pictures of me there.
0: Oh, my God.
1: When I was 19 years old.
0: Oh, my God.
1: Wearing sunglasses, pointing an AK-47 to the sky. I don't really remember what the context of that photo is, but it does not look good.
0: Oh my God.
1: I will absolutely tweet that.
0: Wow, that's amazing when you get an email from MySpace saying, hey, just reminding you that we've got these pictures of you which will be damning if you ever were to do anything.
1: This is just an email from MySpace reminding you that you can never run for public office.
0: Oh, brilliant. Well done, MySpace. We've had an email from Philip Broadbent.
1: What's up, Philly?
0: What's up, Philzos?
1: Philzos.
0: The vision of Joel smoking an e-cigarette with a slow-paced set reminds me so much of that episode of The Simpsons where Krusty switches to a George Carlin stroke Bill Hicks parody.
1: Great episode. I imagine Joel Canyonero.
0: In all that. I think I remember that.
1: It's a really good episode.
0: I imagine Joel all in black on a stool with a stage with a ponytail. Then someone mentions Hollyoaks and his hair pings out of his ponytail back to normal.
1: That whoever sent that email is an absolute legend. Phil Broadbent, you are an absolute legend, because your email was... I was literally about to make a Hollyoaks joke. That is fantastic.
0: You also said the prawn joke was solid gold, though.
1: Yeah, that prawn joke is solid gold.
0: Thanks, mate. Do you want me to do another one? Ready? Here we go.
1: Yeah, here we go.
0: Oh, no, I'm supposed to do it afterwards, aren't I? I'm supposed to punctuate it with a...
1: I think either way it works.
0: Okay, right, I'll do one before and one after. Okay,
1: yeah. Yeah, that's the way it is, yeah.
0: Stayed in a hotel the other day and called down to reception and I was like, hey, do you do internet in this hotel? And he said, I'll bring it up to you.
1: It wasn't as good as the
0: first one. Okay, let me try. Okay, I'll try another one.
1: Joel, they're just laughing at his own hypothetical joke. Just to be clear, that's what was happening.
0: Okay, here we go. I'm ready for it. Why do people who like dance music... Why... Let me start.
1: God, it's like...
0: This is so tense.
1: I tell you, it's like watching George Carlin if he'd sustained a major brain injury.
0: People have said that to me before when I do my act normal. So, okay, right, ready. Okay, here we go. Why are people who like dance music so persistent? They don't techno for an answer.
1: Oh! Badum and indeed tish.
0: Badumnish.
1: Badumnish.
0: There we go. That's just the name of my autobiography. Couple of jokes there, mate. Couple of jokes.
1: I liked him.
0: Thanks, Phil Broadbent. Bloody love you. Bloody love you, mate. Bloody
1: You're an absolute legend, mate.
0: I've got another problem, Nish.
1: What's your problem, Joe?
0: My granny hates me.
1: Oh, man. That is an advert for us pre-planning those segments. Because you can't say something like that to me and not immediately expect me to immediately burst out in laughter. My granny hates me.
2: Oh my god, he hates
1: fucking
2: me.
1: Hell, why does your granny hate you?
0: Well, there's no reason. Like, there's other cousins. There's like six cousins or something.
1: Yeah.
0: And she loves them, talks about them constantly. They're like managers in Dixons. She loves them. She's
1: maybe
0: constantly
1: they give her discounts on electronic goods, Joel. What are you going to do? Tell her that King Prawn joke and blow a fucking strawberry shisha smoke in her face?
0: She's constantly just talking about them.
1: She's got more practical. Like, she's got more practical cousin. You got more practical cousins, Joel. That's the problem. So what, she actually doesn't like you at all?
0: I mean, like, she... So basically, yeah. You know, I'll be... Like, it's a perfect example, right? So yeah. I was the first of the cousins to buy a house.
1: Right, okay.
0: Right, I thought...
1: Yeah,
0: this is
1: I know about it. It's got a shelf in the bathroom.
0: Yeah. I thought this would finally make her really proud.
1: Yeah.
0: You know, I'm showing that maybe I'm the cousin that's doing all right.
1: Yeah.
0: I'm doing okay, you know?
1: Yeah. Did she not see you on the telly and stuff?
0: Well, no, that's another thing. I was like, oh, yeah. You know, I did a tour date in Bristol. Sold out 300 people. Quite a proud sort of achievement at the Colston Hall.
1: Hometown hero, yeah. Colston Hall, great venue.
0: Come on, that's Matt Richardson's show name. The Hometown Hero.
1: Hometown Hero, is that Matt Richardson's show name? Okay.
0: So I was like... Granny, do you want to come and see my show? I'm doing a live tour date, and it's you know, it's going to sell out. It's going to be really great. She then went, oh no, I saw you on that Russell Howard thing, and I don't think you're very funny.
1: No way. Oh my god, your granny said that to you.
0: Zing.
1: That, I mean, zing, zing-a-ling. That is,
0: and so,
1: that is a haymaker delivered straight from a World War II survivor. That is incredible. What, I can't believe that.
0: And so I was telling her about my house, and I was trying to sort of make her proud of me over the house. And I've got this sort of speaker system where it's got like, you know, it's got a speaker in each room.
1: Yeah.
0: That's like, that's wireless from your phone.
1: Yeah.
0: The thing. And I was telling Granny about this. I was
1: like, oh my god, Joel, you live in like a classic rich guy house. You should present your own episode of MTV Cribs.
0: I feel like, guys, this is the main room.
1: Yeah.
0: That's it, guys.
1: This is the main room of
0: my
1: studio flat. I've got speakers in every room. I have one room.
0: But that's it. Because I said to my granny...
1: If you'll notice over here, there's a puddle with my phone in it. Oh, my God, what did I do now?
0: I said to Granny, I was like, oh, Granny, I've bought a house and I've got speakers, you know.
1: Yeah.
0: It's got this amazing wireless thing where I've got speakers in every room. She went, oh, I can't imagine you've got many rooms.
1: Oh my god! Is this your dad's mum or your mum's mum?
0: My dad's mum.
1: What does your dad say?
0: My dad's just kind of like, oh, you know, that's what she's like.
1: What did you... Did you wrong her when you were a child?
0: I don't know. I feel like maybe I did.
1: That's incredible. Is your grandmother in Hollyoaks and she's furious you keep missing it to do your gigs?
0: Once I gave her a Red Bull and it was amazing.
1: Right, okay. I honestly don't know how to help you on this, Joel, because I am the absolute apple of my grandmother's eye. And my problem is no one else in my family likes me. I have the opposite issue. Only my grandmother likes me. Only my poor grandmother is the only one who, like, tolerates me. I showed her a clip of me doing stand-up that's on a little television channel called YouTube. I don't know whether you've heard of it. I showed her a clip of me doing stand-up and just, like, forgot that I swore throughout the entire bit. Because
0: no.
1: It was a TV thing. So normally I think it's fine because you're not allowed to say it. But this was, like, one of those shows, a thing I did in Australia where you were allowed to say whatever you want.
0: Yeah.
1: And about 2 minutes in, I've dropped in a couple of F-bombs.
0: Oh, God.
1: And I just looked at my grandma and she went, forgot about that. And she went, oh, yeah. I see. This is what she did. She went, I see you're using all the words then. Don't even know what that means.
0: All the words.
1: She's absolutely living with me. But I don't know how to help you, mate. My grandmother's the only person in my family that likes me. Everyone else regards me as an inconvenience at best.
0: She hates me. I feel like she's the only one who sees me for who I really am.
1: How do you change your mind?
0: Well, at that point, they're pretty set.
1: Yeah, they're pretty set in their ways.
0: They're set in their ways. You know, they don't really. You know, they're like, well, I'm just gonna. you know, not like you.
1: Yeah.
0: It's kind of fine.
1: It's like my my friend, I was never able to go over my friend's house when his nan was visiting because we used to call his nan FRN, which is short for Fat Racist Nan. She did not like the coloureds, I think it's fair to say. And we would, I would always never go around his house when Fat Racist Nan was either. And I would always go, well, maybe I should come around, maybe you'll change your mind. He went, Nish, come on. She knows we call her Fat Racist Nan and she doesn't have a problem with it.
0: Oh my
1: so
0: God.
1: She's not exactly about to, no, she's not exactly about to be like, oh my God, this is the Rainbow Nation.
2: You should walk in, just be like, heya! How's it going? Just singing Frozen songs.
1: I was
2: songs.
1: Just outside smoking the reefer. Just conformed to all of her stereotypes. Just counting up my benefits money and smoking the reefer.
2: Let it go, let it go.
1: I think you should have it out with your grandmother, mate.
0: Yeah?
1: Yeah, because what, like your only other option is wait for her to die. I think you should have it out with her and be like, look, Nan, why don't you like me?
0: I don't like me.
1: What did I do? What is it about me? Maybe it's like one of these weird things where you like... Is your grandfather still around?
0: No.
1: Maybe you really look like your grandfather and she's reminded of the person that she lost. Maybe you were just a cunt when you were a kid.
0: Yeah, I think that's probably a possibility.
1: Our producer probably... is going, yeah, maybe.
0: Yeah. Yeah, I mean, that's definitely... I mean, it looks like I probably was.
1: I can't remember... I can't think I've ever heard of anyone saying... Almost everyone I know is the apple of their grandmother's eye.
0: Grandmama hates me.
1: That's amazing. That is absolutely incredible. Something quietly impressive about that. I'm sort of slightly impressed by it. Because almost everyone I know that's become... Even people who were shitty parents are amazing, doting grandparents.
0: Yeah.
1: I know a couple of people who were... I mean, let's be honest, not in line for any parenting awards.
0: Mm.
1: But now that they're grandparents, they're like, they're so involved in their kids' life. And it's almost like they're so, like, it's like a second chance for them to be great parents. It's also funny that she only dislikes you.
0: It's just me.
1: And she loves all her other
0: All the other cousins are fine. Absolutely fine. Love them all. It's a bit like, oh... I'll be like, I'm on a TV show on tonight. Granny, if you want to watch it, she's like, oh no! But have you heard? Fraser got a promotion in Dixon's.
1: Why do all of your family work for Dixon's?
0: All of them. All of them.
1: That's weird. Do your family own Dixon's?
0: Yeah, we are.
1: Maybe
0: the Dixon's.
1: That's why she's like, yeah. I mean, Joel, you're on television, but these guys are pulling in six figures selling washing machines.
0: That's a double barrel name. Dixon Dommett. Dixon. People used to bully me in school and be like, oh, there's Dix on Dommett.
1: There he is. Fridge boy.
0: There's Dix on Dommett.
1: Dix on Dommett.
0: I feel like we're just making ourselves laugh and no one else right now.
1: That's how I feel every day of the week. And you know what? I'm okay with it.
0: Let's read another email, mate. Let's help some more people.
1: Yeah.
0: This says, I was babysitting. This is from Anonymous. This is how serious it is.
1: Already know it's going to be brilliant.
0: Okay. I was babysitting. Might be from my girlfriend, potentially. Or my granny. I just hate my grandson.
1: Joel, I don't know what to do. Oh, sorry. This email's addressed to Nish and Nish only. Capital letters.
0: Right. Where do you want this person to be from, Nish? I can do some accents.
1: The Shire.
0: The Shire? What's that?
1: The place that everyone lives in Lord of the Rings.
0: Okay.
2: Oh, he was babysitting for my little cousins.
1: Outstanding.
0: Oh, is that good?
1: Yeah, it was.
0: Should we change it to a different one?
1: Scotland.
2: I was babysitting for my little cousins.
1: I didn't realise I'd said Shrek.
0: I was actually basing it on Fat Bastard from the Austin Powers movies.
1: So the only Scottish people you know were voiced by Mike Myers.
0: Yes, yeah, that's true. It's true. Watched it the other day. I was watching the Goldmember movie, and that's the worst one, but it's so good.
1: That is one of the worst movies I've ever paid to see. Goldmember was so bad. Two good bits in Goldmember. There's a bit where Michael Caine teaches the henchman how to fight with him so that he

0: I went to watch London Marathon.
1: Yeah.
0: On
1: well, is there a reason you've dropped the definite article from all of these marathons? You keep going, I went to Edinburgh Marathon and I watched London Marathon. Is that sort of marathon etiquette that I don't know about? Once you've run a marathon, at the end they go, whatever you do, don't ever refer to it as the marathon again. Yeah. Because that's for bell ends.
0: Yeah. It's a place.
1: So you were watching Edinburgh Marathon.
0: I watched London Marathon and did Edinburgh Marathon.
1: Right, okay.
0: And when I watched London Marathon, it was so emotional. It was like loads of people constantly just clapping and going, like, come on, you can do it, yeah!
1: Yeah.
0: Constantly, the whole way around.
1: It's like one
0: amazing.
1: Of my gigs, mate.
0: Like one of your gigs.
1: Come on, you can make it!
0: You can make it to the end of
1: this. Oh, no, he's not going to make it. Yeah. Why did he wear that costume?
0: Oh, God, just get up. Just get up.
1: Yeah, just get up. Oh, no, he's pissed and shat at the same time. Oh, no, this is awful. He's not going to raise any money.
0: Oh, Malcolm Hardy Award for you.
1: Yeah. Spirit of the Fringe, mate.
0: Spirit of the Fringe. So basically, they were like all over it. It's crazy in London. And I went to Edinburgh. And I really appreciate all of the support that was there.
1: Yeah.
0: But basically, the entire way around, it was just like people just stood outside their houses just looking at you like, why are you doing this? Why would you run without someone chasing you?
1: In fairness to the people of Edinburgh, once a year their city gets taken over by comedians and student theatre companies. So they probably just thought, oh God, this is probably another one of these fucking plays again.
0: Yes.
1: It's probably if we get closer, it'll turn out it's Macbeth on the run.
0: Yeah. Everyone dies at the end. So it's like, is that Macbeth or is that Hamlet?
1: I don't know, mate. I don't think there's a play where everyone dies at the end.
0: There is. There's a legendary one where everyone dies. What's the one where everyone dies? Is it Hamlet or Macbeth? It's one of those
1: loads
0: two.
1: Of people die at the end of Hamlet. Oh. The end of Hamlet is an absolute bloodbath.
0: Yes.
1: I mean, the end of both of them are a bloodbath, but everyone... Neither of those plays end with the apocalypse, Joel. That's a very different tone of play.
0: Thinking of
1: to
0: I
1: be
0: Am
1: or
0: Legend.
1: Not to be. Oh, it's to not be. Yeah. I see. That's that question answered.
0: Totally thinking of I Am Legend.
1: I like that movie. A lot of people do
0: like it as well. It's got Will Smith in it. He's a very charismatic man.
1: Do you only watch films that are either animated movies or films starring Will Smith? That's the tone that I'm getting from Joel. Let it go. Let it go in West Philadelphia, born and raised.
0: I like it. I like it a lot. Right. Okay, let's get back to the email.
1: Yeah, let's go back
0: Scottish.
1: To the email.
0: Sounds good.
1: Just read it in your normal accent, Joel, because I feel like every time you bring up another accent, it's going to launch us into another fucking monologue.
0: Okay. I feel like I don't know what my own accent is.
1: Just, I'll get you started. Ladies and gentlemen, I've missed Hollyoaks for this. Go.
0: I was babysitting for my little cousins, and after the kids were safely tucked up in bed, my boyfriend came round. He had scored some very nice hashish.
1: Oh my god, now we know why this is anonymous.
0: This is anonymous. We decided to get baked. It was raining, so we sat in the conservatory to spark up the reefer. After an enjoyable smoke, my boyfriend and I had a cuddle. It was then that we noticed that... It doesn't say this, but at that point I thought I was going to be like, oh, the babies were dead. No. It was then we noticed that the two gerbils in the cage beside us were frozen stiff. We had managed to get the critters stoned. I feel so guilty. They seemed okay for about an hour. But what if I turned them into droggies? Should I confess?
1: Well, I mean, I definitely think you should not confess. I think at this point, if you still have an interest in continuing to be a babysitter, I would not confess.
0: And also, if you're worried about maybe getting them, turning them into druggies, they don't have access to more drugs. There is no way that they could be like, oh, go out and get a dealer.
1: Where are the gerbils gone? I don't know, I just saw one of them under a bridge listening to Iggy Pop.
0: Oh, I think he's moved to Camden. That's so weird. No need for you to confess. I don't think you should confess, mate.
1: I don't think you should confess, but I also don't think you should be a babysitter anymore.
0: No.
1: If you can't be responsible for children and not resist the urge to indulge in smoking Darifa, I don't think babysitting is the correct career for you. Might I suggest being the keyboard player in a prog rock band?
0: Yeah.
1: That might be a more appropriate...
0: Unless, maybe, you were so stoned that you thought the little kids that you were babysitting for were gerbils.
1: She did say they got really baked.
0: Yeah, they got really baked. And they were like, oh my God, they're on some sort of wheel.
1: Oh my God, these hairy, hairy children.
0: They're so small.
1: Yeah, they're so tiny. Oh man, it really makes me think. Are all colours the same for everybody?

0: The world is so big, we're so small and
1: insignificant. I'm so baked. Oh man, God. I'm so baked. Dude, where's my sense of responsibility?
2: We've had a tweet from James Acaster saying, not cool guys, Nish, reply to my text.
1: Oh, right. Yeah, we're meeting James Acaster later and he's being a little bitch about it.
2: Oh, text him back.
1: I refuse to.
2: Just give him what he wants, mate. Just give him what he wants. And right now we're going to play... Oh, I tell you what, we're going to play this, mate. We're just gonna take it up a notch. That's what we're gonna bloody do, right?
1: What's gonna happen
2: here? It's a perfect song to get, you know, baked to. Is that what I'm
1: get back to your strawberry shisha, mate. Where's
2: your head at? My head's in some bloody drugs, that's what it is.

0: There we go. That was Basement Jack's Where Is Your Hat At?
1: In some drugs.
0: In some drugs, mate.
1: If you're the person who just emailed us.
0: I also accidentally pressed the boo button. I've got a boo button.
1: That's us saying a boo to drugs.
0: A boo to drugs. Boo drugs.
1: Boo drugs.
0: Yeah, boo drugs. Drugs are bad and...
1: Drugs suck. Stay in school, kids.
0: Drugs are bad. What's good?
1: Friendship.
2: Yay!
1: Drugs. Togetherness.
2: Yay!
1: Drugs. This will be the rest of the show, ladies and gentlemen, so set your expectations accordingly.
0: Love it! So much fun having buttons. It just makes you feel like it's all proper.
1: Yeah, it is proper, mate.
0: Yeah, I know. I should probably tell you this problem as well, Nish. I've got a new problem.
1: Uh-oh.
0: I get some hate on Twitter sometimes.
1: Mainly from your grandmother.
0: Mainly from my grandmother. Mainly from my grandmother. Right, now, basically, I'm gonna drop a bad word in here, Nish.
1: Uh-oh.
0: I got one the other day that said, to at Joel Dommett.
1: Right.
0: You are so unfunny.
1: Right. Strong start. Strong opening.
0: You are so unfunny, I actually want to stab you.
1: Right.
0: Hashtag cunt. Just in case that a death threat wasn't enough.
1: Sorry about that, mate. I was really baked. I was really baked with my girlfriend. We were supposed to be babysitting.
0: We were watching Frozen.
1: We were watching Frozen and babysitting some hamsters. I got proper baked and I was like, hashtag cunt, Joel Dommett. That's awful.
0: Yeah.
1: I think it's because there's a level of anonymity on the internet. People feel like they can just say whatever they want to you.
0: But this is the problem, Nish, is that I don't reply to these because I think they've given the attention that they deserve. Now, this is the problem.
1: Block them. You should block them immediately. That guy you should definitely block.
0: Okay. But the problem is my mum has started replying on my behalf.
1: Oh, no. That you're not the only person I know whose mum replies on their behalf. Because it's just the problem. My mum is not on Twitter. And there's a reason for that, because I think if she did, she would spend all her time. Of course, if your child is being abused, people are threatening to stab your child, it's a natural. No mother's going to look at that and go, I could probably handle that himself.
0: So, like, my mum replied and was just like, oh, I think you'll find it's your, not your. Mom.
1: Classic Mrs. D.
0: Don't reply to that with grammar issues. We're going to be talking to my mum later.
1: Can't wait.
0: If anyone has any gardening problems, get in touch. Because she is a gardener and she is amazing at it. So if you have any problems with your petunias or your ivy or your... any other flowers particularly?
1: Red flowers?
0: Red ones. Any of the red ones?
1: Red flowers.
0: Get in touch. Also, we will be doing the boring tweet... about 3:15. So we're going to try and lose Nish some followers, basically.
1: Yeah,
0: so.
1: I mean, the problem is, for anyone who follows me on Twitter, this is going to be indistinguishable from most of my tweets. Most of my tweets tend to be things like, oh, really just thinking about crisps. Like, they're not, it's not, you know, it's not, my Twitter is not a hive of
0: Did
1: interesting
0: activity.
1: Did you
0: just say that because you've got a bag of crisps in
1: Literally,
0: front
1: of you? That is exactly how That's my thought it. Process works, That's and it. That is how my Twitter process works, Joel.
0: So just send in, if you have any boring tweets, we're looking for literally, like, base level boring.
1: Yeah, base level boring.
0: Try and lose Nish some followers. Send in your suggestions and we will go with one of them and send it out. And
1: the things that lose me followers are, what's it, anytime I tweet anything about politics, once I tweeted that people who bought the, because do you remember Compare the Meerkat released those dolls?
0: Yes.
1: I tweeted that anyone who buys those dolls should not be allowed to vote in a general election, and 10 people immediately unfollowed me.
0: Wow.
1: It was amazing. It was like I was being followed by the head office of Compare the Market. Yeah. It was incredible.
0: I should probably follow you back.
1: The same joke back at you. Come on.
0: Here we go.
1: Who knew tennis. This dynamic could still be fresh in hour three?
0: That was me doing finger guns.
1: Yeah.
0: There's nothing worse than a finger gun than you have to explain.
1: Yeah, Yeah, you're right.
0: So, yeah.
1: I imagine you did a lot of finger guns when you forgot Mike Gunn's name. Ladies and gentlemen, please welcome to the stage the great actor. What is his name?
0: Hundreds of doing guns, but we've got an email problem, Nish.
1: Great.
0: Hello, Joel and Nish.
1: Both hello.
0: This is from Kerry in Lancaster. What's a Lancaster accent?
1: I don't
0: Lancaster.
1: Know.
0: I feel like it's northern.
1: Lancaster.
0: Yeah, I have a real problem. I need your help with. I've been with my boyfriend for 6 months and he's lovely. Yeah. The problem is, I can't stand his family, and I think the feeling might be pretty mutual. The thing is, he seems to think that they're bloody great, and seems to think that we should spend as much time with them as possible. How can I get him to dump his family for me? After all, I'm much more fun and generally a better person than all of them put together. So he should probably pick me, shouldn't he? Kerry Lancaster. There we go. That was from Kerry in Lancaster. She's got a real problem. So he basically doesn't like her boyfriend's family niche. What should she do? Answer.
1: Kerry, I think, I mean, this is a big claim for us. I really feel like we can't really make a value judgment unless Kerry's family emails in as well. Because at the moment, all we're getting is the pros, Kerry. Fun and interesting. But what are Kerry's cons? What are your downsides, Kerry? Why don't we try and heal this bridge before you blow it up? That's what I think. I think
0: we should. Classic Dam Busters quote.
1: Yeah, the classic Dam Busters. The classic Dam Busters quote, let's heal this bridge before you blow it up. It's only been 6 months. Most people don't like me for the first 6 months.
0: Yeah, I mean, it took us a while.
1: You and I are still on thin ice 4 years in. But, I mean, I really feel like you've got to try and work through this. Because I think in terms of sheer weight of numbers, Kerry, I'm sure you're a very nice person. I'm sure you're very charismatic. Just in sheer weight of numbers, it is so much easier to break up with one person than a group of 10 of them.
0: Yes.
1: It is so much easier.
0: Who have been with you since birth.
1: Yeah, and especially, presumably, one of them fired you out of their vagina at some point.
0: Yeah.
1: And you were the byproduct of the other one's sperm. It is very... People really
0: fired
1: don't
0: you
1: like...
0: Out of the vagina. Yeah. That's classic Dam Busters quote.
1: Yeah. It's a very Dam Busters heavy section, this.
0: Never seen it, mate. Never seen it. Don't know whether that's showing with my Dam Busters knowledge.
1: Yeah, yeah, yeah.
0: All I've seen is Frozen and Tangled. Let it go, let it go.
1: That's what they ask all expectant mothers to sing.
0: that was another Dam Busters song. Talking about the bomb, which was going to go into the bridge. I've never seen the movie. I've never seen
1: Kerry,
0: it.
1: Kerry, I think you need to try and repair these... fences.
0: Yes.
1: At least give it a shot before you try and... I would never try and make somebody choose between one person and a load of people. Just through sheer weight of numbers, he's probably more likely to dump you because it's just less admin. So
0: yes.
1: I would try and be real nice. And if they're real dicks, this is... Also, if you really don't get on with them, let's think about this rationally.
0: Mm.
1: Your boyfriend is of that same genetic material.
0: Yeah.
1: So there is every chance he is going to turn into one of them when he grows up. So if you don't like them, you're probably not going to like him in about 20 years' time. Break up with him. So my solution is either be nice or break up with him.
2: Yay!
0: I love the buttons! I think that's great advice, Nish, for Kerry Lancaster. That's really good advice. I mean... I'll try and give you advice coming from someone where my granny absolutely hates me.
1: Yeah, yeah. Joel's trying to break up with his own family.
0: Yes. Yeah, I have that saying. What you're just saying, this is very important because I have doubted relationships in the past because I don't like the look of the mother.
1: Okay.
0: Where you kind of look at the mother and you go, well, they're probably going to turn out like that. Probably best jump ship.
1: That is true. I'm finding it very difficult. Even though my instinct tells me I should argue against it, I'm finding it very difficult to... I can't argue against the logic of that, Joel.
0: I've looked at the model, and it's like the first meeting, and you just go, ah, damn it, this isn't going to work out. Oh, damn it. Hopefully we've solved your problem, Kerry from Lancaster. I have no idea what Lancaster accent sounds like.
1: I have no idea, but we solved your problem, Kerry. Have sex with his dad. See what it's like.
0: There we go.
1: Problem
0: sorted.
1: Problem solved.
0: Absolutely sorted. Have you got any more problems you want to solve, Nish?
1: Have I got any more problems
0: I want to solve?
1: I
0: want to solve your problems.
1: Well, I've got a lot of problems, Joel.
0: Yeah.
1: I've been thinking about since you talked about your grandmother. Here's a problem that can't really be solved, but it's an interesting thing to think about anyway. What do you do when someone takes an instant disliking to you at your grandfather's funeral? How do you solve that problem? I was at my granddad's funeral.
0: Was my granny there?
1: Yeah. It was
0: Are we related?
1: Granny. Yeah, we're related. At my grandfather's funeral, I met a bunch of people, like family friends, who I'd never really met before, because they all turned up to pay their respects. And one of them was this guy. Now, before I tell you his name, you need to understand something about the part of India that I'm from. Kerala is the part of India that my family comes from. And very often, people have names, and then they'll have nicknames that their family call them. And a lot of these are just kind of just irrelevant names. But a lot of the time, with the youngest child, they will call the youngest child baby. As a kid, it's classic. Basically the equivalent of, like, in American, the deep south of America, they call kids junior in that way, and yeah. That becomes that person's nickname. Now, the weird thing about Kerala families is that very often that nickname will stick with them into adulthood, and people who are younger than them will refer to them as that nickname, which is why I was introduced to a man and my mum said, "Nish, this is Uncle Baby."
0: Wow.
1: Which makes absolutely no sense. It also sounds like the name of a genuinely terrible sitcom. But he took an instant dislike to me, my grandfather's wife. He looked really weird to begin with, because he was an Indian guy and he had a white beard that joined up with his white hair. But he looked like a Bollywood version of Captain Birdseye. It was absolutely insane. And he came up to me, and I was with my uncle, and my uncle said, "Hi, Uncle Baby." And so I was immediately like, this is a brilliant conversation. Well, it's a "Hi, Uncle Baby. This is Nish. This is his Methil's grandson." And he went, "Ugh." Like that.
0: Wow.
1: Just meeting me.
0: Wow.
1: Bear in mind, I don't want to get things too heavy. My grandfather and I were very close. So I was very profoundly affected by his death. And this guy immediately is just disgusted. And he turned to my uncle, he refused to speak to me directly. He just went, "And what does he do?"
0: Oh my God.
1: But it was amazing because it went from, and he was so aggressive. Like at one point he said, he was talking to my uncle and he said, what's he studying? Because I was at university at the time. My uncle said he studies English and history. And he went, "English history?" And my uncle went, "No, English and history." And he went, "English history? What's wrong with Indian history?" And my uncle's like, "I don't know what you're talking about, mate." But,
0: oh my God.
1: I don't know what you would have done in that situation, but what we all did.
0: English history does involve Indian history. Does, so,
1: yeah.
0: You know, it's very closely related.
1: I don't know what you would have done under that situation or how you would have solved that problem. But what we did was find it so hysterically funny. My whole family just absolutely lost our shit. And my uncle was just like crying with laughter, just going, "Uncle Baby hates Nish." Just for about 20 minutes. At one point, we were just all in the kitchen because no one could go outside, because every time anyone saw him, they would just burst out laughing.
0: Yeah.
1: And that's not the done thing at a funeral.
0: We share a common thread. We are hated by various family members. Absolutely hated. I've got a problem in the way that I've got very small feet.
1: Right.
0: Size 6.
1: Size 6?
0: I've got size 6 feet, Nish.
1: My God, Joel, I wear size 9 and you're shorter than me.
0: Yes.
1: You know what they say about men with big feet, Joel? They have big feet.
0: Yep. But I, you know what? I'm quite proud of my small feet.
1: Yeah.
0: It's officially child size.
1: Yeah, I know. You're like Joey in Friends.
0: Has he got small feet?
1: Yeah, Joey, there's a whole episode revolving around Joey
0: really?
1: Having small feet. Yeah, it was towards the end of Friends when they couldn't really think of stuff. It's like, maybe Joey could have small feet. Maybe Gunther could live in space. They were really running out of ideas.
0: So, I've got really small feet, but I think it's actually fine. People, you know, they're like, "Oh, you're like, oh, small feet. Well, that's rubbish." Like, you know.
1: Are you friends with Brian Blessed?
0: Yes. But I think it's a good thing. I think it's amazing. I have a choice of, you know,
1: Children's shoes.
0: I have a choice of shoes where they're half the price and some of them have lights on.
1: For most people, this would be a problem. For you, it's an absolute asset.
0: It's so brilliant.
1: It's an absolute asset.
0: And some people are like, women in nightclubs, I've got size 11 feet. Women in nightclubs, they have got a big penis. Well, you know what? I've got size 6 feet and...
1: You walk around with your dick out the whole time, so yes. Women know exactly what they're getting.
0: I can fit into Heelys. So I can just round up women in nightclubs like a sheepdog.
1: Old Herder Domit, that's what they call him, round the nightclubs of Bristol. Just wheeling around.
0: Wheeling around with a shisha cigarette.
1: Throwing women in his sack.
0: Singing Frozen songs.
1: Singing Frozen songs.
0: Let it go, let it go. John Healy's is going across the nightclub.
1: With his cock and balls completely out.
0: What an image. What an absolutely beautiful image, Nish. Let's go to a song. This is The Wonder Stuff Can't Shape Up.

0: giving radio the finger.
1: Just... You just, yeah, I mean, that was a lovely song. I enjoyed that very much.
2: What a great song.
1: What a great song. That was the worst coming back from a song ever.
2: Yeah, what a great song. I just found out Maya Angelou died. That's really sad.
1: Who?
2: Maya Angelou.
1: Who's that?
2: She's an American writer.
1: Oh. That's just coming back from a really happy song. Oh, Maya Angelou died.
2: Really sad. She's a really great person.
1: Welcome back to Fubar Radio. Yes. Oh, okay, well, you know what? It's going to be all right. You can go to a funeral and your their relatives.
2: Uncle Baby can take a dislike to me, yeah.
1: There we go. We've had some boring tweets coming in for you, Nish Kumar.
2: Oh, God.
1: Very exciting.
2: If this is going to turn out that these are people just quoting my own tweet, I'm going to be fucking pissed off.
1: So, this is a great one. Just says, I wonder when I can put the summer duvet on.
2: But that is something loads of people really have tweeted.
1: Yeah. How many baked beans are in a can?
2: That's a great one. I'm a big fan of that one. That's the front runner so far.
1: Like that one. right. I think I will head to Waitrose and wait for the baked goods to be reduced.
2: I mean, that is something I do anyway, so that's another good one.
1: I got a big dick. That's it.
2: That's a great one. That is a great one.
1: I mean, I really want you to do that. I think that's one. I don't think it's going to be any others. If you can beat I Got a Big Dick.
2: Yeah.
1: Send it in.
2: I mean, it's not a boring tweet. I got a big dick.
1: I think there may be too much butter in my scrambled eggs. Should I complain?
2: Really good, but not as good as I Got a Big Dick.
1: Am I right to be intimidated by microwaves?
2: That's quite a funny tweet.
1: Off to the Disney shop to buy a sweater.
2: Again, something I have done, but I was buying a present for you, so...
1: Let it go! What a film.
2: The cold never bothered me anyway. I think we need to make this clear, because you didn't seem to have enjoyed the film. You just love the songs.
1: I actually was like, oh, this is film. Was like, ugh.
2: Yeah.
1: And then the day after, cannot get the songs out of my head.
2: Josh Gad is the voice of the snowman, and he's basically playing a cleaned up version of the part he played in Book of Mormon. The original. The snowman's very much similar to that.
1: So I think I got a big dick. The fact is, spelled,
2: at the moment,
1: I got a big dick. And also...
2: I think the problem is we're all a big fan of the boring tweets game and we're all excited about it, but I think the real problem is we all want to see what the response would be on my Twitter feed if I tweeted the words I got a big dick.
1: Oh, wait.
2: Something's come in, listeners. Something's come in that's making Joel laugh so much his head has gone under the desk.
1: I just realised it's actually I got a dig bick.
2: I got a dig bick.
1: That's it.
2: That's it.
1: I got a dig bick.
2: Okay.
1: Which one do you want to do? I got a big dick is just... I think you just got to do that one.
2: I got a big dick?
1: Let's do it now and
2: okay.
1: Let's see how many followers
2: okay, I'm going to tweet the phrase, I got a big dick. So let's...
1: How many followers do you have now?
2: I'm just bringing it up
1: now. I think you're going to have more followers.
2: Yeah, but of what sort?
1: Big dick lovers.
2: Yeah. People who love big dicks. Right. I currently have 3,750 followers.
1: 3,750.
2: As of 1,500... now I'm tweeting the words, I got a big dick.
1: No exclamation mark.
2: No exclamation mark.
1: No punctuation.
2: No whatsoever. Punctuation, and I is not even going to be capitalised. Just, I got a big dick. 1,500 hours, it is being tweeted.
1: There we go, not allowed to delete it.
2: And as such, it has been twite.
1: There we go, mate.
2: Let us see what the response is.
1: Let it be.
2: Different song, Joel.
1: Okay. Is that the Beatles song? There we go. That's tweeted. That's the legendary game that is boring tweets, but I don't think that's boring at all.
2: I don't think that's boring at all.
1: I think that's great. I think it's a great tweet. I think it's great. If anyone has any problems, get in touch with me and Nish Kumar. We are your agony uncles. We're here for the last hour. We've got 1 hour left, Nish. We're going to talk to my mum in about 15 minutes.
2: Can't wait.
1: So if you
2: could ask her about what it was like kissing Marek Larwood in that episode of Impractical Jokers.
1: There we go. That's a classic one.
2: Can't wait.
1: It's a classic. So do you have a garden-ish?
2: My parents do.
1: It's not the question I asked.
2: I do not have a garden job.
1: Okay, okay.
2: Someone called Lady Stardust on Twitter has favourited I Got a Big Dick.
1: Yes!
2: It started, people. What? It's already started.
1: Lady Stardust.
2: It's already started.
1: There we go.
2: Let's see. She listens to FUBAR Radio. I think she get so she knows that it's a joke.
1: Oh, damn it!
2: She listens to FUBAR Radio, people.
1: We need people who are not in on it.
2: She's in on the joke, and she's favourited it, and I appreciate that.
1: Crikey, alright, whatevs. Right, I can't even.
2: I've gained two followers,
1: oh
2: John.
1: Oh my god. Gained two followers.
2: I've gained two followers since tweeting the phrase, I got a big dick.
1: You've gained two
2: That's
1: inches.
2: That's gone up
1: as well,
2: to two favourites.
1: Crikey. I'm not going to favourite it.
2: Someone called Phil Broadbent, who I've spoken to before, very nice man, has tweeted, or is it? Which is a reference to my catchphrase from a different radio show. Which is great.
1: There we go. Oh, this is so exciting.
2: This is an exciting time. This is the interesting thing about this is, I, for some reason, I am followed by an account called Brit Asia,
1: yeah,
2: who retweet every single thing I tweet.
1: Everything.
2: And their Twitter, including conversations that I have with my friends, I retweet all of it. And their remit is to retweet the tweets of prominent British Asians. So our friend comedian Alfie Brown has tweeted, are you doing this to test Brit Asia's result? And let's find out. We're going to find out whether Brit Asia, who retweets every single thing that I tweet, will they retweet me saying I got a big dick? I am still a prominent British Asian.
1: Yes. You know what? You know, you are really flying the flag.
2: Yeah, I'm a prominent British Asian with a big dick.
1: You're flying the flag at like on your own flagpole.
2: Yeah. Only on my disappointingly misrepresented flagpole.
1: Well, at least you haven't got a size 6 feet, mate. So, let's have another tune, mate. Let's have another tune, see whether you miss any followers and you lose any followers, and we'll come back after some Elvis Costello. Classic, lovely lad. Massive dick.

0: giving radio the finger.
1: We are indeed. This is the Agony Uncles for the last hour. Joel Dommett and Big Dick Nish Kumar. legendarily so. It says on the internet, so it must be true.
2: The responses are flying in, Joel. At so fucking truffed has just tweeted, same. Which is nice, good to know, good to hear from you. Lady Stardust has tweeted in to say, I am a boy.
1: Okay.
2: Because I think I referred to Lady Stardust as a girl. And I, subsequently looking into his Twitter account, his Twitter bio says, the man who sold the world, which makes me think Lady Stardust is a Bowie reference, in which case, I salute you. I'm a massive Bowie fan. With a big
1: also,
2: dick.
1: I mean, he has, you know, Lady Star. He has Lady written in his Twitter name, and he's got a lady in the Twitter.
2: There is a lady in the Twitter
1: in
2: photo.
1: The Twitter that's photo. The, so, the, you know, can't blame us for getting confused.
2: Still, you gotta know, salute the Bowie.
1: Gotta salute the Bowser.
2: Still two, still up two followers.
1: Right.
2: But what's crucially, that? No word from BritAsia. No word from BritAsia. They have not favourited this tweet. Is Alfie Brown right? Have I tested BritAsia's resolve?
1: I mean, that is the best thing about this, is the fact that they retweet everything.
2: They retweet
1: like
2: everything.
1: Everything. Yeah. Everything.
2: Like conversations that we have.
1: But, like, you... So that means it's not, like, an automated thing. There's actually someone...
2: So that means somebody is sat there...
1: There's staff.
2: ...hitting retweet.
1: There's actually a staff of BritAsia.
2: Come on, BritAsia. Retweet, I got a big dick. The Asians need to know. Come on, BritAsia. Just retweet it, please. Come on, guys.
1: This would be so nice.
2: That's the tweet has just received a retweet from comedian Chris Coltrane.
1: There we go. Classic Chris Coltrane. Absolute classic.
2: Chris is getting involved. Yeah. It's a very exciting time, but come on, BritAsia's the one we want. I want BritAsia. I want to have that screenshot of BritAsia retweeting me saying, I got a big dick. And then I want to print that out, frame it, and give it to my mum for her birthday. Look, mum, I'm a prominent British Asian, and they think I've got a big dick.
1: And the rest of the British Asians also now know the legendary information.
2: That I got a big dick.
1: Indeed, indeed. So we're going to talk to my mum and probably in about 5 minutes.
2: Are we going to tell her about my dick?
1: No, I'd rather you didn't mention at all the dick.
2: I won't be mentioning my dick. Don't worry about it.
1: Can I trust you not to mention the dick to my mum?
2: You can trust me not to mention the dick to your mum, Joel. I'm a nice lad, fundamentally.
1: Fundamentally.
2: Yeah.
1: I'm fundamentally
2: I've got,
1: a nice
2: I've got
1: man.
2: My demons. Who doesn't in this day and age? But...
1: The demon being your big dick.
2: I mean, anyone who has seen my dick knows that we are. But let's just say both of those people are currently really laughing into their coffee.
1: One of them works for BritAsia. Unbelievable, mate. Unbelievable. So we'll talk to my... If anyone needs any gardening advice, get in touch, because my mum can help you, because she's a bloody gardener, mate. And she's a garden designer, and she can help you out with any sort of... If you're having problems with your herbs...
2: Yeah.
1: You got herbs, Nish?
2: Yeah, you know I have, mate. The herbs I use to get baked when I'm babysitting. Drugs. I've never... I do not take a lot of drugs.
1: I realised the other day that I don't... Because I don't do the drugs, because it's like... I call them the drugs. I think that's probably a really good example of one.
2: That is almost word for word a joke from my 2012 Edinburgh show.
1: Really?
2: Yeah.
1: Is that actually?
2: Yeah, it is. Yeah, yeah.
1: Sweet!
2: We're so on a level, Joel.
1: Oh, mate, just me and you.
2: You don't even drink that much.
1: Well, no, mainly just because I'm just working.
2: Yeah, that's right, yeah.
1: I just can't be bothered.
2: Yeah.
1: Sometimes I really have a desire to drink.
2: Yeah, yeah, yeah. I've seen you drunk a couple of times. I remember once we were all pretty drunk and we did a gig in a shed at the Latitude Festival.
1: Oh, yes.
2: And there was some pretty sexually aggressive brunette women in there, two of whom are my friends. It was a pretty rowdy evening.
1: Crikey, crikey. That's my main problem, is I don't like myself when I'm drunk.
2: Right.
1: I don't like myself. I feel like I
2: only
1: decisions.
2: Like myself when I'm drunk. That feels like one of the forms that you tick on the AA thing. Do you only like yourself when you're drunk?
1: Yes. Do you have a big dick?
2: Yes.
1: Come to AA.
2: Retweeted by British
1: Asia. Absolutely massive cocks anonymous. Oh, my girlfriend told me that I should talk less on the radio about dicks.
2: Oh, really?
1: Honestly. So, because I did a show with Marek Larwood a couple of weeks ago and just constantly talked about goat dicks, mainly. Unbelievable
2: that is
1: show.
2: Absolutely classic Larwood.
1: So, basically, yeah, we're going to talk to my mum. I think we're going to call her. We'll put on a song and we'll call my mum.
2: Dial her up.
1: That's all I want to say.
2: So what song are we putting on?
1: Oh, this up on a proper depressing one.
2: Uh-oh.
1: I'm just put their mics down real slow. If anyone's out there and having problems with their massive dick, get in touch.
2: Please retweet me, Brit Asher.
1: Thanks, guys.

0: radio.
1: There's nothing funnier than secretly fading up the microphones when Nish Kumar is singing.
2: There's nothing funnier than that.
1: Of
2: all of the songs. I'm a huge Radiohead fan, so of course I was going to be singing along to Creep.
1: He was probably getting into it.
2: So, I love that last minute of Creep. I absolutely love it. Part of the reason I didn't realise Joel was fading things up was because I had my eyes closed. I was that into it. I was drumming on the desk.
1: You were in a field in the middle of nowhere, yeah. With your eyes closed, with the camera just rotating around you.
2: I was back at the Meadowbank Stadium, 2006, 3 days before my 21st birthday, watching Radiohead play that. Oh my God, it was incredible.
1: Wow. Unbelievable. That was Radiohead and Creep.
2: A true Radioheadgasm. Great song.
1: We're going to speak to my mum in like 2 seconds.
2: I can't wait. I've never actually met your mum before.
1: Have you really not?
2: No, I'm not.
1: Lots of comedians have met my mum. Lots of comedians need to follow her on Twitter.
2: Well, I'm definitely going to start following her on Twitter now.
1: Yes, she's a legend.
2: Hopefully she will not follow me because my last tweet was, I got a big dick.
1: Oh, God. I told you not to mention it, Nish.
2: I'm sorry.
1: She's on the line now. Hello, mum. Hello?
3: Hello?
1: Mum. Oh, God, it's like my childhood all over again. Is it not working? Start again? My mum has left me. My mum, terrible. She said, I mean, you know, it's the same problem I have with my granny.
2: Yeah. I think the two of them might have been talking, Joel.
1: Oh, God.
2: I think that's the problem. I think in between our conversation, your gran's rang up your mum and gone, I tell you, he's a dick, your son.
1: I think I'm going to talk to my mum about the fact that my granny doesn't quite like me.
2: Have you talked to her about it before?
1: I'm going to talk to her now on the radio.
2: Yeah, I really want to talk to her about it. That was going to be my first question. Are you aware that Joel's grandma hates it?
1: We've got an email in. Let's help with this person first, and then we'll try and get my mum on the line, and we'll see whether...
2: Ace of spades.
1: She can put some retrospect on my granny hating me.
2: Yeah.
1: Hello! Exclamation mark. Where do you want this person to be from, Nish?
2: I want this person to be from the United States of Australia, mate.
1: Okay. Hello?
2: Hello.
1: Perhaps you might be able to help me with something. Australia.
2: Famously, Australians do just say the name of the country they're from every so often.
1: I love Australians because they think everything happens for a reason. Hello?
2: Where was your shisha cigarette? Where was your e-cigarette to punctuate one of your terrible zingers?
1: It was absolute.
2: Here we go.
1: Let me do it again.
2: Okay.
1: I like Australians because they think everything happens for a reason.
2: That's the first time I've had the cans on when you've been smoking, exhaling, and it's a horrible sound to hear.
1: Oh,
2: apologise
1: really?
2: To all the listeners that Joel has been like exhaling in your ear.
1: Sounds like I'm comfortable on stage. Hello? Perhaps you might be able to help me with something. I've been a vegetarian for 15 years.
2: Ooh,
1: I've
2: sorry
1: recently
2: about that.
1: Started to secretly eat meat.
2: Oh, no.
1: It just started with a sausage roll here and there and a chicken thigh there. I really don't think I'll be eating the flesh for much longer. So should I continue to keep shtum or should I come out?
2: Oh, no. You've backslid from vegetarianism. I've never heard of anyone going 15 years without it and then backsliding.
1: 15 years.
2: 15 years is a long time to suddenly decide that you need meat back in your life.
1: 15 years.
2: That's so bad. I don't know what you do. I mean, a couple of my friends are quite militant about their vegetarianism, and they would say, you are out of the community.
1: Militant for them.
2: Yeah, they would say, you are out of the community.
1: Yeah.
2: My friend's quite a prominent... I just had a coffee with her yesterday, and she went for this... she volunteered for this food bank. It's like an all-vegetarian food bank in Glasgow. But they started bringing in pakoras, which are Indian snack foods, but they were fried in meat oil. So she kind of said, guys, I don't think we should do that. I think this is, you know, it's against the sort of vegetarian ethos. And they sort of said, oh, I think we are going to do it. Is this a deal breaker for you? And she sort of said, yeah, I think this is kind of against the principles of what we're set up to do. So the guy who runs it went, okay, well, I'll tell you how we'll sort this out. We'll put it to a vote. So it's either you or the pakoras. And she lost the vote unanimously.
1: Brilliant.
2: She lost the vote unanimously. Just some fried snacks. If that's not a metaphor for everything that's wrong with democracy, I don't know what is. But anyway.
1: And they were delicious.
2: And they were delicious.
1: Mmm, sweet, sweet meat.
2: I think you should keep stum about it because I think people would be really angry. I think if you're going to come out, that's it. That's the end of your vegetarianism. I think you can keep stum about it, stop eating it, or just if you feel like eating meat, just start eating meat, mate.
1: Yeah. My friend recently stopped being a vegetarian because he was kind of embarrassed to say he was a vegetarian nowadays.
2: What? Vegetarianism is not something we're growing out of as a society. It's actually getting easier to be a vegetarian, if anything.
1: It just felt like people were jumping on a bandwagon and he didn't want to be seem like one of those people. So he jumped off the bandwagon.
2: I love that. Well, this bandwagon seems to be a little bit lame. This bandwagon is not killing animals. I think I need to get off this bandwagon.
1: Later!
2: Yeah, and get on the one that's about to run over that cow.
1: Yes, exactly. Are you a feverish meat eater?
2: No, I'm a meat eater, but I'm somebody who's embarrassed about it. It's bad. It is bad to eat meat. It's because it causes all sorts of environmental problems. So I'm embarrassed about it. But what can I say? Lamb burgers are delicious.
1: They just are, aren't they?
2: They just are delicious.
1: Oh, I had a bit of duck before I came up and did this radio show. I
2: absolutely love a bit of duck, mate.
1: Love it. Dauphinoise potatoes, which of course are just a vegetable.
2: Yeah, which are just a vegetable. But you know, at the same time, you're a vegetarian. All you're doing is having cheesy potatoes. That's all that dinner is, Joel.
1: Yeah, it's just it.
2: Throw a bit of duck on it, mate.
1: Throw that duck on it. It's just rubbish. Just Dauphinoise potatoes.
2: Cheesy potatoes.
1: Disgusting, right? Duck. What a meal.
2: I think it's... I'm surprised at this that your friend thinks that it's getting... Because I think it's getting sort of... It's getting more and more sort of cooler to be a vegetarian.
1: Well, that was the reason why he jumped
2: shit. Oh, is that
1: why
2: he... Right, okay.
1: Because he didn't like the fact it was cool. He did it when it was uncool. He's like one of those people who liked Green Day before they were big.
2: Right, he's a contrarian. Yeah.
1: Yeah.
2: Yeah, yeah, you know? Yeah, yeah, yeah.
1: He's like, oh, I liked him. I liked it before Nimrod.
2: Yeah. Green Day didn't like Green Day before Nimrod. Even Green Day were like, we're a bit on the fence with this whole Green Day thing. Then Nimrod came out and they were like, no, we're okay with it.
1: No, what a great album. What a great... That was the album of my childhood. What was the album of your childhood, Nish?
2: Probably... Well, I mean, I had slightly different... I got stuck in a time warp when I was 15 years old musically.
1: I mean, that's so a great song.
2: The album... The album of my childhood was probably Highway 61 Revisited by Bob Dylan.
1: Crikey, mate.
2: Oh, the first album I bought was... I bought The Great Escape by Blur and What's the Story of Morning Glory by Oasis on the same day from W.A. Smith and Croydon.
1: Was that the first ever album that you bought?
2: First ever. I bought them both at the same time, so first albums. Wasn't picking sides in the Blur versus Oasis dispute.
1: I mean, that's fairly cool.
2: Sat on the fence.
1: And this is very apt to what we've been talking about a lot throughout this show. My first ever album was Big Willie Style by Will Smith.
2: Was it really?
1: Yeah.
2: That's incredible.
1: Yeah.
2: I'm ashamed to say that I also own that album.
1: What an album!
2: Got some classics on
1: Miami.
2: Miami, Getting Jiggy With It.
1: We get ready, set, let's go. Our dance floor pro. I know you know I go, psycho. When my new joint hit, just get sit. Gotta get jiggy with it. Yeah, that's it. Your honey, come ride. TKMY.
2: Let it go. Well, Big Willie Style also had included Men in Black as a bonus track.
1: Big Willie Style is also your anthem.
2: It's my new Twitter profile.
1: It's your new Twitter profile. Oh, my mum's on the line. My mum's on the line. Damn it, keep talking about bad stuff before I speak. Hello, mother.
0: Hello, how are you?
1: There we go. I'm sorry it went wrong before.
0: That's okay. That's not a problem at all. I thought I was left hanging engaged.
1: That's radio. Classic radio.
2: Hello, Mr. Tommy.
0: Hello, how are you? I don't think we've met before.
2: No, we've not met before. I've spent a lot of time with your son. You've...
0: Yes.
2: I've got increasing sympathy for you.
0: Yeah, but unfortunately it's a family trait. So watch out. We outnumber you now.
1: What are you up to today, Mum?
0: Pardon?
1: What are you up to today?
0: Well, it's been quite exciting in our household because, as you know, nothing ever runs smoothly at our house. So I've been sitting in waiting for the Sky Man.
1: Oh, that's
0: because our TV went wrong.
2: Well, oh, thank God. I thought you'd got insane and were waiting for a visit from God or something.
1: The man from the sky.
2: Waiting for the man from the sky.
0: The man from the sky. Yeah, but so he arrived and I swear to God, he was 12.
1: Really?
0: I mean, he really was. He had short trousers and everything. It was a little worrying, but so it was fine. He mended everything and then had to do something to the aerial, but unfortunately, health and safety meant he wasn't allowed to go on the roof to actually get anywhere near the aerial.
2: Because he was 12?
0: Because apparently he didn't have the right type of ladder. Yeah.
4: Classic
0: he didn't have
4: error.
0: The right type of ladder. So I waved goodbye to the Sky Man and had to ring an aerial man who had to come out and connect the cable to the aerial. I mean, how ridiculous is that?
1: Ironically, the Sky Man can't go anywhere near the sky. Unbelievable.
0: Mind you, I was quite pleased he didn't, because, you know, I was ready to give him his milk at break time and so to see him go up a ladder might have just been one step too far.
1: What was I like as a 12-year-old mother?
0: You were unfortunately a little like me, very unadventurous. Yeah. You didn't really do anything that meant that you would be liable to injure yourself.
1: Crikey, crikey.
2: Yeah, and look at him now, he's running marathons, hanging out with Asians.
0: I mean, amazing is all I can say. How wrong can a mother be?
1: Wow.
0: I mean, I just never anticipated that he'd be doing daredevil stunts like being on the radio.
1: Yeah. Still, anything that doesn't put my life in jeopardy, I don't really like that stuff. I used to just like spending time in my room, didn't I, Mum?
0: You did. Unfortunately, when you were little, the sort of your older brother, the best form of deterrent to stop him doing anything was the threat of being sent to his bedroom. And he would beg me, please don't send me to my bedroom to have to be on my own. And when you came along, that was just brilliant. You used to say, right, if you do that again, I'm going to send you to your bedroom. And you'd say, lovely, thank you, and be off. And I would have to knock on his door 2 hours later and say, can you come out now, please? Please come out. And he would say no. He would say, no, I'm happy in here, thank you. So you see, it's true. All that time spent on your own, you see, that's why you've become a comedian.
1: There we go. That was when I was 3 years old. I was in that bedroom planning my 2010 Edinburgh show.
2: I love the idea that the ultimate punishment was, right, Joel, if you misbehave, I'm going to send you outside to play with the other children, OK?
0: Yes, exactly. So with Joel, the best deterrent was stopping his pocket money. That was the best deterrent. Because that really meant...
1: Very

0: Also, I should probably put, we talked about this earlier, Mum. The fact that I think that Granny hates me.
1: No, she doesn't at all. It's just she doesn't. She has difficulty understanding your sense of humour. Which, you know, it's not everybody's bag.
0: But she just really loves all the other cousins, you know.
1: This is turning into a therapy session.
0: This is exactly what this radio station is.
2: I don't know how long you've been listening, Miss Dommett, but that ship may have sailed about 2.5 hours ago. I wasn't of any help because I'm the opposite. My grandmother is the only person in my family who likes me.
1: Oh, now I can't believe that at all. I think the point is, you see, as a mother, you have to sort of, whatever happens, you love them anyway, you see. Whatever happens.
0: Yeah.
2: Yeah, but as a grandmother, you're like, nah, I don't really like that one.
0: She can make decisions. She's got a few of them. So
2: I've only got brain space to like 3 of these people.
0: Yeah. Got to prioritise. And some of them work in Dixon's. So. Unbelievable.
1: Yeah. But actually, I was just thinking, going back to our previous conversation, I remember something very adventurous that you did once.
0: Oh, what was that?
1: Do you remember when you used to work in Virgin Megastore?
0: I do remember that, yes, yeah.
1: And you chased a thief. You chased a burglar out of the store.
0: Yeah.
1: Who had stolen some CDs.
0: Yeah, yeah.
2: And chased a burglar?
1: And how stupid was that? I mean, he could have attacked you. I mean, that
2: with
1: was
2: the
1: a
2: CDs.
1: Really stupid thing.
0: Well, this was the main thing with this mother is that basically what happened is that I saw him steal it, and I made the decision in my mind to chase him. But I knew full well that if I was to catch up with him, I did not have the means to stop him in any way from destroying my head. So, all I'd thought about was the chasing part. I hadn't thought about the catching part. So I chased him through the mall, and then we got to the end of the mall where there was a door, and he stopped at the door. I stopped about 3 foot away from him. He then slowly opened the door, went through the door, and then I carried on chasing him. And that happened for about 4 miles.
1: I think you were sort of hoping that there was there would be CCTV that would catch you heroically chasing after the thief.
0: Well, in the end, he got tackled by a man who worked in Route 1.
1: Oh, well, there you go. There you go.
0: He saw us run past the shop.
1: Yeah, they obviously hired a different type of person.
0: I just remember running and just going, just stop, just stop. And he kept to turn around going, stop chasing me. And I was like, just stop and give me the CDs.
2: What CDs did he steal?
0: Well, that's the thing, right? Because it's Virgin Megastores, we used to have CDs on the front and then we used to have filler behind.
2: Right.
0: Because like if it was on a stand, it would sell lots. So basically, in his bag, he had like 3 CDs and loads of empty cases of CDs. He was an idiot. What an idiot. Absolute idiot. For anyone listening who wants any gardening advice, Mum, what is the time of year now for gardening advice? Right, what should people do with their gardens?
1: As I am sitting here, looking out of the window, and the rain is lashing down, my gardening advice for today would be get on the internet and have a look and see what plants and seeds you'd like to buy.
0: that's your advice, Mum. Your advice is to go on the internet. That's terrible advice.
1: I'd stay indoors, and because the point is you shouldn't really, when it's really wet soil like this, you shouldn't be standing on your beds. Because if you stand on the soil when it's really, really wet, you compact them down, and it means that, the quality of the soil gets destroyed. So, the best thing is forget the weeding, forget, you know, being outside at all, really, in this weather.
0: Stay inside.
1: And stay in and learn something on the radio.
0: Stay inside and fix the sky.
1: Yeah.
0: I should never stand on the beds because I have very small feet, so I am more liable to sink.
1: You do. Like you do have very small feet.
0: My body mass compared to my feet means that I actually sink quite easy. Like, someone with size 11 feet, they're quite well spaced out across the soil.
2: Yeah, that's right, they've distributed their weight effectively.
0: Exactly, I've got more of a hoof.
1: But in actual fact, I mean, you know, what your listeners

0: don't realise is that before you were busy doing funny comedy things, you used to help me plant.
1: Yeah.
0: For the gardens that I had built. And yeah. You were actually not bad at it.
2: I'm pretty good
0: because
2: at laying
0: of your
2: a slab.
0: Very small feet.
2: Pretty good at it. I can make a good batch of concrete. Is that what you call it? A batch?
0: A load.
2: There you go.
0: Yeah.
2: I was pretty good at it. I was pretty good at the old gardening.
0: You were good.
3: Do you ever feel like your granny wished you'd stayed as a gardener?
2: Yeah, I think my granny wishes that I was still a gardener.
0: Well, yeah, she does like gardens, after all.
2: She does.
0: Yeah.
2: That would have been that's why we could have connected. We could have connected over gardening.
0: I think, you know, the trouble is you have to do something. She was quite impressed when you were on that cookery programme.
2: Yeah.
3: There you go.
2: Cookery programme.
3: Which cookery programme?
2: Cooking with Channel 4 or something like that. What's Cooking or Cook With Us or Cook A Time. Yeah.
3: Well, that's the thing. We just need to get you on more
2: cooking
3: sort of practical
2: shows.
3: Television shows.
2: Yeah. I think that's what I need to do.
0: Yeah. Yeah, okay. I think that's what it is.
2: I'll work on that. I've just got to stop doing radio where we constantly talk about dicks. Oh, well. Thanks, Mum. It's nice to speak to you.
0: It's a pleasure. It's lovely to speak to you, and it's very nice to meet you, Mr.
3: Kumar.
2: For a second there,
3: nice to meet you, Mr. Stubbit.
2: I have no idea what his name is. Thanks, Mum. I will speak to you very soon. We're going to have some Little Dragons
0: okay.
2: now.
0: Okay.

0: That was Tiny Little Dragons. Little Dragons.
1: Lady, singing, mysterious echoes.
0: Yeah, it's just like that, isn't it? It's very
2: I like it. I'm not averse to it. I prefer it to the previous trend of music, which seemed to be songs about being in the club with my friends, and then the keyboard goes terrible. Absolutely dreadful.
0: Actually, I get
2: basically you. Everything that David Guetta has done for the last 5 years is really, I do not enjoy.
0: It's true, but it just makes you move your hips, doesn't it?
2: I find it terrible. It's so weird, all the music that was fashionable when we were sort of teenagers, the kind of trance music and the garage stuff, now seems to have come back into fashion.
0: What do people who like dance music, why are they so persistent? Because they don't techno for an answer.
2: Boo! And no, that wasn't the sound effects button. There we go.
3: Yay!
0: So much fun. Do you want to do some more boos and yays, Nish?
2: Drugs.
3: Boo!
2: Having a great time talking to Joel's mum.
3: Yay!
2: Drugs.
3: Boo!
2: Tweeting about having a big dick.
3: Boo!
2: Oh, come on, mate.
3: Yay!
2: Dick update. Still,
0: like a full
2: I'm still
0: word.
2: Two followers up. We've now shifted to 3 retweets.
0: Great.
2: From comedians Liam Withnail and Ramesh Ranganathan. And a couple more favourites from comedian Steve McNeil and Daniel Sloss. Somebody called Stammers, he's got involved as well.
0: Right, mate.
2: And Michael Spear has tweeted he prefers to be called Richard. So, a lot of people, the most worrying thing about this, apart from the fact that British still haven't retweeted it.
0: I can't believe that they haven't.
2: They haven't retweeted it. The biggest thing to come out of this is people do not seem particularly surprised that I have tweeted the words, I got a big dick.
0: I'm retweeting it now. Let's have a look at the power of my followers.
2: Let's have a look at the power of the Domit retweet.
0: Okay, so I'm going to do it. But the trouble is, my followers don't think it's ironic.
2: Right, okay.
0: So is it ironic? I just went straight in and was like, it's ironic.
2: It's ironic, yeah.
0: Ironic. And so, basically, like, we'll see whether my followers
2: we'll see,
0: have any
2: we'll see what the We'll see what the power of the Domit retweet. It's got an instant favourite from someone called Burn. That's instantly... Added to that.
0: That's funny. There we go. It's gone up to 7 retweets already. Immediately.
2: Fubar Radio has finally retweeted, I got a big dick. I mean, it's going to go viral. My big dick tweet is going to be this year's Charlie Bit My Finger.
0: I've heard your big dick's already gone viral.
2: STD burn! Don't make that sound after you made a joke about my dick job. Jesus Christ, man.
0: We've got an email.
2: Hit me up with some emails.
0: Where do you want to be from, mate? Where do you want to be from?
2: Where have you done so far? Welsh, because I've heard your Welsh accent.
0: I'm bad at
2: genuinely
0: Welsh.
2: Genuinely dreadful.
0: I'm bad at Welsh. I'm bad at Welsh.
2: Try and channel comedian Ellis James.
0: Hello. I can only do Rod Gilbert. I can't
2: okay,
0: do
2: yeah,
0: Ellis James.
2: Do Rod.
0: Hello, fellas. I've just lost my job, and now I've a lot of spare time on my hands. Any suggestions of good hobbies to fill in the time between the employment? Richie from Norwich.
2: So we actually had the place there.
0: We had the place, but no one knows what Norwich is like. What's the accent for Norwich?
4: Aha! I've lost my job, animal.
0: Is that a Norwich accent?
2: I don't know where that in the world that could possibly be from.
0: Norwich, mate. That's where Norwich.
2: Same advice to the guy who's broken his arm, really. Get yourself into box sets. Have you heard of masturbating? Because that is great. When you're unemployed, absolutely go to town on that thing.
0: When you're unemployed and you've got a big dick.
2: When you're unemployed, regardless of dick size.
0: Yeah.
2: You've got a bathroom with a shelf. You don't even need a shelf. We never established what that puddle was of that your girlfriend dropped your phone. Rice ain't gonna help that. Just take up reading. Because that's cheap.
0: Yeah.
2: Wanking. Very inexpensive.
0: Tinder.
2: What is Tinder really a hobby? Because you presumably have to go on dates with people that you need money for.
0: Yeah.
2: Unless you say up front, look, I just want to have sex.
0: Yeah.
2: Because to quote Jenny from the Block, my love don't cost a thing.
0: Yeah.
5: Yeah, and it does.
2: Start charging people to have sex with you. Yeah. Become a prostitute.
5: That's perfect advice.
2: That's the perfect thing.
5: Become a prostitute.
2: That's getting your hobbies and your interests and exercise.
5: And
2: you have to walk to it
5: those.
2: And all the pushing and the sex.
5: And you're meeting people. You're making friends.
2: Making connections.
5: You know what? I think that's fine.
2: I watched a couple of episodes of Secret Diary of a Call Girl, and it made being a prostitute look like an absolute bloody giggle.
5: It looks great, doesn't it?
2: Just really get involved with it.
5: I don't think anyone else has retweeted it, mate.
2: I mean, I've picked up another 2 followers, Joel.
5: There you go, 8 retweets. We've gone up to 8 retweets.
2: Still no word from BritAsia. What has happened, BritAsia?
5: We've got...
2: I don't like me anymore.
5: This is from... what accent do you want this one? This is from Jeff.
2: I want a Scandinavian. Give me something Scandinavian.
5: Oh, that's hard, isn't it?
2: Yeah.
5: I don't know what...
2: Sarah Lund. Think about Sarah Lund from The Killing. Or Daniel Simonson.
5: Yeah. A toot.
2: Pretty cool. Pretty cool. Yeah. Yeah.
5: I really want a job. I really do. But my dilemma is, I really fancy Jane, who is my work advisor at the local job centre plus. I am in danger of being sanctioned and having my paltry dole money stopped. What should I do, chaps? Jeff, North London.
2: I didn't listen to any of that. I couldn't hear any of the content. All I could hear was whatever that was. At one point, it sounded like you were about to represent Jamaica in the bobsled Olympics.
5: I really wanted... No.
2: Well, don't do that.
5: I could do that.
2: What is the problem again?
5: I can do it Jamaican. Ready?
2: Don't do it Jamaican. Don't do it in any accent. Tell me the problem.
5: I really want a job. I really do. Right.
1: I really want a job. I really do. But my dilemma is I really fancy Jim, who is my work advisor at the local job centre plus. I'm in danger of being sanctioned and having my poultry dole money stopped. What should I do, chaps? Jeff in North London.
2: Jeff, I say, get a job. And then go back in, like the end of Officer and a Gentleman, only it's the dole office. And just come in, get a job, preferably like in the Navy, and just like walk in and be like, love lifts us up where we belong. Go up to Jane in the dole office, sweep her off her feet. Be careful. Lift from the knees. Remember, it's very important when you're lifting. So lift from the knees. Lift her up. Make sure you're wearing a hat so that as you're walking out, she can like take the hat and put it on her head.
5: Yeah.
2: And you'll be like, try and do it on a lunch break so that you can sort of take her out, because otherwise you just have to put her straight back in. She's got to finish her work, don't
5: yeah.
2: you? So, yeah, my advice is take the job and use the money from that job to land Jane.
5: Yeah, that's the perfect advice.
2: Or
5: use that money.
2: Or masturbate.
5: That's, again, another perfect bit of advice. Just watch Frozen and masturbate. There we go. We've got one more email, and then we'll have another song, and then we'll talk for a bit, and then we'll go home. Home time.
2: Well, yeah, we've got to get home. We've got to do my laundry before we go out tonight, Joel.
5: Oh, yes, we have. We have got to do that. Where do you want this one from?
2: I would like this one from... Here's an interesting one. I'd like this one from India, Joel.
5: Oh, I'm allowed to do this because I'm with someone who's from that place.
2: I've sanctioned it.
5: I don't think I can do it.
2: No, I don't think I can do it.
5: It's quite similar to my Welsh.
2: Yeah, I think it will end up being quite similar to Welsh. Let's have a little bit of Italian.
5: Oh, it's a hard one. It's a hard one.
2: Remember, guys, racism's funny when it's white people.
5: Hey, I'm Italian. No.
2: Why is that Welsh again?
5: I find it hard. I am obsessed with a Lego. How was that? I'm thinking about Mario.
2: Yeah, well,
5: I'm obsessed.
2: Mario's not obsessed with Lego.
5: Yeah, but that's what it said.
2: I thought you were trying to channel an Italian that you knew, and you were like, well, here's my Mario impression. I love a Lego.
5: I love a Lego. I am obsessed with Lego. And my boyfriend has moved out and moved back in with a sister. He says he won't return until I remove 90% of my Lego. His compromise is that I can keep the Lego train set. But what about the fantasy castle Lego diorama or the space Lego diorama and my Lego Technic, even if the old fable doo-doo... I don't know what has happened, mate. I love my boyfriend and I accept as a 28-year-old gay man. I should find another hobby. But I've devoted my life to the bank balance top Lego.
2: Right.
5: Help! Joel in Brighton. His name is Joel!
2: His name's Joel!
5: I get so excited when I meet another Joel.
2: Oh, really? I get really excited when I meet another Nish, but that's it's less frequent, to be honest.
5: Mate, I meet Joel. It's quite uncommon.
2: You must meet, is it?
5: There was a MySpace page called Joel, and they all used to get together and go to parties.
2: No!
5: Yeah, in New York.
2: That's weird.
5: I really imagine just going, oh, what's your name? Yeah. I know it!
2: Yeah, it's like I'm friends with the... when Facebook first started, I got added by a couple of people called Nishant Kumar.
5: Oh.
2: And one of them was... his About Me section just said Bongmaster, so...
5: Did I tell you the story of me... Basically, there's one other Joel Dommett in the country.
2: Right.
5: And so I found him on Twitter.
2: Sure.
5: Because that's what you do.
2: Yeah.
5: And...
2: If you're you.
5: I messaged him and I was like, oh my God, your name's Joel Dommett. My name's Joel Dommett. Let's totally meet up.
2: He could have been crazy.
5: And he was like, oh my God, no. And and I was like, oh, come on, man. It would be really interesting. Your name, we're the only two Joel Dommetts in the country. It'd be really interesting. And then he replied, he went, it would only be interesting if we both had the same face. Which is true. I mean, that would be really interesting.
2: I have to say, I'm siding with Joel number two here.
5: But then I realised, because I kept on messaging him and he wasn't replying. So I kept on messaging
2: him. I thought you were insane.
5: Well, then I realised that I think he thinks that I'm going to kill him, so I'm the only Joel Dommett.
2: Yeah, that's exactly what I would think. If I was in his position and someone called Joel Dommett said, let's meet up.
5: We've got to meet up.
2: That that guy was going to kill me, eat my insides, and then wear my skin. And be like, I'm twice the Joel Dommett.
5: Wear my skin and be like, I'm still Joel Dommett.
2: But more. Yes. Yeah, I'm with JD number two here.
5: Oh, crikey. All right, so with his Lego, what should we do with his Lego?
2: I love the fact that he's included the detail that he's a gay man. Because as a 28-year-old gay man, if I was heterosexual, Lego until you're 50. That is absolutely fine. Either if you're a heterosexual man or woman or a lesbian, Lego ad infinitum. I don't know. There's part of me that thinks you should get rid of it. There's another part of me that thinks... if it's really in your boyfriend's way. Otherwise, I think you should tell your boyfriend to chill the fuck out.
5: I mean, it sounds like it is in a way, because everyone knows there's nothing worse than standing on a bit of Lego.
2: That's true. Yeah, there is. Yeah, that is bad. Well, maybe you've got a dislike.
5: It's the only thing that's more painful than having gay sex for the first time.
2: Well, I don't know why you said that.
5: It's the best kind of laughter.
2: It's the best kind of laughter.
5: When you laugh for ages, I don't know why you said that.
2: This is an important moment for your relationship. At this point, you've got to decide... Lego or boyfriend?
5: Yes.
2: And if you are leaning towards the Lego, I think that is a worrying sign for the future.
5: Well, at least you've got a really interesting way of saying I prefer Lego. You can make a really massive sign out of Lego.
2: It's not me. It's not you. It's Lego.
5: It's Lego.
2: That's a new slogan for Lego if they want to use that. If they want to use that as well.
5: Maybe some sort of phrase involving Lego.
2: Did you say it's time to let go? No, I said it's time to Lego.
5: Yes. That's a better one. That's way better than mine.
2: That's a better one.
5: That's way better than mine.
2: I love the fact that we've really got...
5: Well, that was for me.
3: Yay!
2: I love the fact that we've got into a situation now where we're trying to advise someone how to dump their partner because of a Lego fixation.
5: Yeah. I was genuinely thinking about getting a tattoo of just an O on my leg.
2: Leg-O. That's one of the worst ideas you've ever had.
5: Thanks, man.
2: And this is from a guy who's got pie tattooed on his bicep. To how many digits, Joel?
5: 106.
2: 106 digits of pie on his bicep.
5: That was pretty cool, kid.
2: Yep, pretty cool, kid.
5: 3.1415926535897. Get out, Joel.
2: Yeah.
5: That's my math teacher, Mrs. Braddy Gaggers.
2: I thought that's your mum trying to get you out of your room.
5: Yeah, exactly. Let's have a bloody tune, mate. And
2: what
5: then we'll
2: got?
5: Come back and then we'll leave.
2: What do we got?
5: What should we have? Let's have Talking Heads? Or Hot... No, let's have Hot Chip. I'm going to have Hot Chip. Sorry to any Talking Heads fans.

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1: That was Hot Chip. And we're basically done. This has been the Agony Uncle show on FUBAR Radio with Joel Dommett and Nish Kumar.
2: Back once again for the Renegade Master.
1: Yeah. I hope you've enjoyed yourselves. We've solved many problems.
2: So many problems.
1: So many. We've done so many problems. We've done so many accents.
2: The only problem they couldn't solve was themselves. That'd be the tagline if this was a really hokey American comedy movie.
1: I like it. Let's do it. Basically, what we're going to do is we're going to say that together. And then we're gonna go to a song, and then we've got JLC for the drive time. So basically, let's just do our catchphrase. Ready? I can't remember what it was, but I'm gonna try it.
2: Okay. The only problem.
1: Thanks very much for joining us on the advice show with Joel Dommett and Nish Kumar.
2: Thanks for listening.
1: Thanks for listening.
2: The only problem they couldn't solve.
1: I just said listening. I should probably point that out.
3: Sean Connery.
1: Thank you very much for listening, guys.
3: Welcome to FUBAR Radio. Giving radio the
1: We're messing up. We're supposed to be doing our catchphrase. Right. Thanks very much for listening.
2: Thank you very much for listening to the
1: advice show. Remember,
2: the only problem they couldn't solve was themselves.
3: Starring Vince Vaughn and Owen Wilson.
1: I think this is perfect music. Thank you very much for joining us. We will not be here next week. We'll be back to the rock show to replace Nish with his own flatmate, Ed Gamble.
2: I hate you.

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Iron Maiden. Canada!

0: FUBAR!
1: Beautiful.
2: Oh,
1: what a start, Ed Gamble.
2: Oh, that is like an orgasm in music.
1: Yes, it is.
2: Genuinely.
1: And if you did have an orgasm, it'd be like, ah!
2: Hell, God! I'm so sorry! Clean that mess up!
1: Usually it takes longer!
2: Oh, my God! What? What's your name? Iron Maiden... Can I Play With Madness? Genuine, just one of my favourite songs of all time and one of my favourite bands of all time, Joel. And I saw them last Saturday.
1: Yeah.
2: Oh, man. Oh, man, that was so good.
1: Let's, before we jump into that, Ed.
2: All right, I've got so much stuff to say.
1: Let's intro in and say right, welcome to The Rock Show.
2: Welcome to The Rock Show with me, Ed Gamble.
1: And me, Joel Dommett.
2: I know we don't, if this is your first time listening, I know we don't sound very rock. Because I've just gone, hello, welcome to The Rock Show with me, Ed Gamble, and that's Joel Dommett. We don't look very rock either.
1: No. No, I'd say we look sort of like, you know, maybe like a sort of fledgling rock band.
2: A fledgling rock band.
1: You know?
2: Is that a new genre that you've invented?
1: Yeah.
2: Fledgling rock.
1: Just like new sort of open mic.
2: So we look like an open mic standard rock band.
1: Yeah, I think so.
2: It, like covering Korn,
1: yeah,
2: covering Soulfly, but on an acoustic guitar and a triangle. That's us. That's what, if you're trying to imagine what we look like, that's very much what we're like. Soulfly with a triangle. They were playing last weekend as well. Had to miss them because I was going to Sonosphere. They were supporting Black Sabbath at Hyde Park.
1: Crikey, crikey.
2: A lot of stuff going on this week, mate.
1: We've got so much stuff.
2: We've got so much stuff to
1: catch
2: through.
1: Up on.
2: We've got
1: so
2: new features.
1: Stuff. New features happening?
2: We're starting our very own Rock Hall of Fame.
1: Yes.
2: Is that all you've got to say about that?
1: Very
2: mate?
1: Excited about this, Ed. I put a lot of preparation into this. It's not very often I put preparation into a feature, Ed.
2: What we're going to be doing is we're starting our own Rock Hall of Fame. Me and Joel are going to be inducting musicians. Friends and family also allowed. And you get the opportunity to suggest your musicians or your friends and family to be inducted into our Rock Hall of Fame and reasons why. Joel's written a little speech for his this week for the inaugural, Rock Hall of Fame inductions. I've not, because I'm not a loser.
1: Oh, my God. This is the best. I mean...
2: But he was scribbling away in the pub down there, writing his
1: little
2: speech.
1: I'm so excited about this, Ed.
2: I'm really excited.
1: So if there's anybody you know who you want to nominate for our Rock and Roll Hall of Fame, bloody get in touch, guys, on the standard airwave ways.
2: Standard wave ways.
1: Yeah.
2: What he means by that is tweet us on @FUBARRadio, email us at rock@fubarradio.com. If that's still working.
1: Who knows? Better do Twitter.
2: It is. Or look out for when we're pre-recording, because this isn't pre-record. This is in the past. Unfortunately, one of us might be dead.
1: It's a shame.
2: You can call us, of course, on the telephone number, which we will put up on Twitter. This is so unprofessional.
1: It starts with, it's got a 3 in it, really.
2: It's
1: early
2: got a
1: on.
2: 3 in it, and it's got a 200 in it.
1: Yeah, real early on. It's a but really memorable one.
2: The rest of it you can work out for yourself, I reckon. If we say that it's got a 3 and it's got a 200, then the rest of it's easy, isn't it?
1: So basically, Ed has been to a festival. And it's really exciting.
2: You've been on holiday. Well, I think let's talk about your holiday first.
1: Oh, I've been away to Spain, south of Spain.
2: Lovely Spain.
1: Do I look any more tanned?
2: You look more Spanish.
1: Yes.
2: You look like you've been asleep in the afternoon. That's what you look like. And you look like a straw donkey. So all of these things you look like now, Joel Dommett.
1: Thanks, mate.
2: Whereabouts in Spain did you go?
1: I went to... I don't really know. I went...
2: You don't know where you went.
1: I don't really know. I went to...
2: Welcome to the life of Joel Dommett.
1: I went to Gibraltar. I flew into Gibraltar.
2: Yeah.
1: And then crossed the border.
2: Yeah.
1: And then it was very exciting.
2: Legally?
1: Legally.
2: Did you have to roll yourself up in a little rug and be carried by a man?
1: Well, a lovely Spanish man. Yeah. Very accommodating. So I went across. What's the weird thing? Spanish people don't like Gibraltar.
2: Right.
1: Because it's like, why are you here?
2: Right.
1: So when you go over the... Like, everyone's really nice in Gibraltar. Yeah. And then you go over the border to Spain and everyone's just really horrible.
2: So... This is the first link of the Rock Show this week. You're saying all Spanish people are horrible.
1: Not all Spanish people. I'm saying the people on the border don't like
2: people
1: me.
2: People coming over.
1: Yeah.
2: So did they look at you and think, oh, here comes a Gibraltonese?
1: That's what they look, because that's what I looked like.
2: Because you look Gibraltonese.
1: Gibraltonese.
2: Yeah.
1: And so And I, first of all, I'm going to say this, Ed, right?
2: Go on.
1: I hired a car, right, because where we went, I don't know where it was, but it was about an hour and a half from Gibraltar Drive.
2: Shit.
1: Yeah, mate. Yeah, mate. Yeah. So I booked online about a week before, car hire.
2: Car hire.
1: And they offered very cheaply a 4x4, and I was like, this is great.
2: Getting that,
1: I'm going
2: yeah.
1: to go and gotta go for a 4x4, yeah. mate. And so I went with that, and then I got to the place, went across the border. The man was very rude.
2: Right.
1: Very rude in the car hire place.
2: Uh-oh.
1: And so...
2: We know what you're like.
1: Well...
2: I'd imagine you laid down the law, didn't you?
1: Mate,
2: you certainly didn't smile and nod along and then apologised for something you hadn't done.
1: I went batshit on this guy.
2: Yeah.
1: And basically, he sort of said, oh, you're going to have to... I ordered a 4x4 and I was like, oh, have you got the 4x4? And he was like, no, we've run out of that one. And we've got this one.
2: Right.
1: And he kept on pointing at a van. I was like, I don't want a van. I'm on holiday. I don't want a van.
2: I'm not here to kidnap someone and assault them.
1: Exactly. Exactly.
2: I'm here for a holiday from that.
1: If I was, I probably would have hired my car in a more anonymous way.
2: Yeah.
1: So I was like, no, I don't want a van. He's like, well, you know, we've got a van. I was like, I don't want a van. I don't want a van. Anything. I was like, I'll have one. I'll have like one of the smaller cars. I'll prefer that. He's like, well, you've paid for a 4x4. And I was like, yeah, no.
2: Yeah.
1: He's like, well, you could have a van. You're saving more money.
2: I'm getting annoyed now. This guy's pissing me off and I've not even met him.
1: I was trying to explain to them that I did not want a van.
2: So you would have preferred a smaller car and some of your money back, right?
1: Yeah, exactly.
2: Yeah. Or just stop talking and give me a smaller car and I'll pay for the 4x4.
1: Absolutely.
2: I don't want a van.
1: And then he started saying...
2: I'm in character. I'm Joel Dommett. Here we go.
1: You're doing really well. You're doing really well. This is an example of the bat shit that I was doing. Right?
2: Can I just say, before you carry on, I think it's very unfair on the bat as an animal that its shit is a synonym for craziness. What is so... Look, any animal eats things and it shits. There's nothing weird about a bat doing that.
1: Yeah.
2: All right? It's always a bat... That guy's batshit crazy. What, is it green?
1: I mean,
2: Is it made of light? What's crazy about a bat shit?
1: What I should say, Ed, is have you ever seen a bat shit?
2: No, I've not.
1: I rest my case.
2: I don't understand what that means.
1: Nor do I.
2: That's what I want to know. Have you seen a bat shit?
1: That's the thing that I'm doing more now. Just in the middle of... Just say, I rest my case.
2: Yeah.
1: Just say it loads is really fun.
2: Yeah.
1: I rest my case.
2: Yeah. Stop thumping things.
1: I keep hitting
2: you, now, when you rest your case, you're slamming your fist on the table.
1: I rest my case.
2: Right. Good. Spanish. Straight away, a Spanish clap from Joel there. You can tell he's been away. He's picked up the flamenco rhythms.
1: Oh, I've got another Spanish story, actually. I'll tell you about that later. But basically, right, so I tried to... He's kept on offering me a van, and I went batshit, right?
2: Yeah. Let's say dog shit. Let's stop being racist against bats.
1: Yeah, I went batshit.
2: Right.
1: And
2: okay,
1: so
2: fine. Carry on with that. All right. I made an interesting point. We'll just ignore it. I rest my case.
1: Yes! I feel like we've started strong, Ed.
2: Yeah, we're nailing this,
1: mate. Bloody nailing this today.
2: Come on, what happened? What happened at the car hire place?
1: So, and then he started talking about insurance, and I was like, well, I ordered insurance. I paid more online. I had an option of, like, to pay more.
2: Yeah.
1: I just clicked it, and I paid more to get some sort of excess insurance thing.
2: Yeah.
1: And then he was like, oh, you've got to pay an excess insurance. I was like, I've already paid it.
2: Yeah.
1: He's like, no, you haven't. You've got to pay it. And then so I ended up paying it, of course, because I'm not actually going batshit crazy. I'm actually being like, okay, you seem really nice. And paid an insurance. Basically, what I said to him was like, so he was like, oh, so if you crash, anything happens, you don't have to pay anything.
2: Right.
1: And I was like, okay. Right. And I was so angry with him. And I was like, I just paid it.
2: Yeah. So you backed down immediately.
1: I said to him, I was like, so if I just crash, nothing happens.
2: Yeah.
1: And he was like, yes, nothing. You don't have to pay anything if you have any sort of accidents.
2: Right.
1: I was like, okay, brilliant. I'm going to crash it.
2: And did you say that to his face?
1: Yeah, I said, I'm going to crash it.
2: Yeah.
1: And he was like, well, do not do on purpose.
2: Yeah.
1: And I was like, well, you know, I could though if I wanted to. And he was like, well, yes, but you wouldn't have to. I was like, if I did, I would I have to pay anything? He was like, no. I was like, I'm going to crash it.
2: This is this guy's fault. I completely agree with you in this scenario.
1: So I'm going to crash that car.
2: He's trying to push a van onto you.
1: Yeah. And he was like, are you sure you don't want the van?
2: I was
1: like, no, I want the car. I'll pay the insurance. I'm going to crash it. And so we went on a holiday. And I mean, I enjoyed my holiday.
2: Yeah.
1: But I enjoyed the thought of crashing that car a lot.
2: Did you actually do it?
1: Right. So on the last day. Got to the last, I thought about the whole holiday.
2: Yeah, yeah. Right, you don't want to get giddy and do it on the first day, do you?
1: You don't want to damage the car, so you actually got no transport.
2: Yeah.
1: There was just a post.
2: Right.
1: There was a post.
2: Lovely choice.
1: So I didn't want to crash it because I didn't want to put me or my family into any sort of, you know, harm's way.
2: Yeah.
1: So I just backed it into the post.
2: Did you do?
1: And I just gave it back to him.
2: Noticeable damage.
1: Yeah, there was dents.
2: Yeah.
1: It was dense.
2: What did he say when he dropped it off?
1: I didn't. Because you got the insurance, the excess, right?
2: They can't say anything.
1: They don't even check it.
2: You just leave it with
1: them. You just leave it.
2: Brilliant.
1: When you have don't pay the excess, they check around the car, bloody dents and stuff.
2: Yeah.
1: With this, just bloody drop the keys off, mate. Fuck you guys.
2: That is pretty fucking rock and roll.
1: That's what you get.
2: I've just sneezed. I've just sneezed, everyone. Don't panic. Put a song on, Joel. I've sneezed.
1: Oh, God. Oh, God. Right, this is Beartooth. It's one of my favourite. Starting off with one of Ed's favourite bands, straight in with one of mine.
2: Beartooth.

0: Boobah!
1: That was Beartooth.
2: And what was the track called, Joel?
1: The Lines.
2: The Line? Was it really called that?
1: I think it's called The Lines.
2: You've got it on a screen in front of you.
1: Yeah, but it goes once it's finished.
2: Right, well, that's a shame. Maybe you should have learned what it was.
1: It just disappears.
2: Well, that's Beartooth. They've released one album and they're one of your favourite bands already,
1: honestly,
2: are they?
1: Incredible band.
2: Look, I feel really depressed by this. But the other day, if you follow me on Twitter, at Ed Gamble Comedy, you will know that I tweeted some of my favourite releases of the year so far. I was very close to putting Beartooth in there. But I've not spent enough time with the album, and I found it genuinely depressing that I would have to put something that Joel Dommett recommended me. And it sounds like something you would recommend me, and I really like it.
1: Absolutely.
2: Despite all of that.
1: It's just so energetic.
2: Is that what you like, is it?
1: I just love it. I was just telling you.
2: So your favourite band would probably be the sound of a hamster's feet running around a cage.
1: That's exactly. You know what? I go batshit for that stuff.
2: You go hamster shit for that stuff. I do enjoy it. I mean, I should hate it. It sounds like the sort of thing I'd hate.
1: Really, though?
2: But I'm totally into it, and it does sound like. From what I've listened to of the album, a lot of the songs are of a similar quality and that they are pretty, they're all pretty big hitters.
1: They're all brilliant.
2: Joel, imagine you're a music journalist, right? So they say, Joel, you've got to review the new Beartooth album on the radio.
1: Brilliant exclamation mark.
2: That's all you've got, is it?
1: That's
2: brilliant.
1: It.
2: So energetic.
1: Brilliant exclamation mark. So energetic. 5 stars.
2: I'm into the melody of it as well.
1: Yeah, they're just good. You know, the equivalent.
2: You know what I want to do with you? I want to right click and click synonyms. I just want to get something more out of you than brilliant or good.
1: I don't know what synonyms. Have you got another word you could use?
2: Come on!
1: My God!
2: Joel is the first hour. Joel's always like this in the first hour. He's on it. He's sharp. He's as energetic as the Beartooth album. Hour two, it's going to be like typo negative up in here, a reference which Joel barely understands but is laughing at.
1: Third hour, orgy. Yeah. Literally like orgy.
2: I'd like to see Beartooth live. I'd imagine they're touring fairly
1: soon.
2: They
1: very much are. I've looked. They're on the Vans Warped Tour for a while.
2: In the States
1: in the
2: or
1: States.
2: Coming over here?
1: Yeah, in the States.
2: Because the Warped Tour does come over here
1: does
2: as well.
1: Really? I didn't notice any English dates.
2: I'd imagine they'll be added soon.
1: Yes.
2: And I'll come with you.
1: Thanks, man.
2: All right.
1: Thanks, man.
2: Only if you come to some gigs with me.
1: I would love to.
2: November, we've got Mastodon are touring the new album.
1: Mastodon.
2: And I went to see them at Sonosphere on Sunday. This is why I've got a bit of a burnt face.
1: You do have a bit of peelage, Ed.
2: Yeah, because it was warmer than I was expecting, Joel.
1: Mm.
2: I did not put any cream on my face, and I stood near the front for Mastodon in the burning sun. And also, they just melted my face.
1: I just
2: they were
1: love
2: so
1: the
2: good.
1: Idea of lots of, like, it's sort of slightly red goths. Just like...
2: No goths at this festival, my friend, although Sisters of Mercy were playing. it was an amazing festival. I'd never been to... that. It's actually the first proper dedicated metal festival that I've been to, like a proper weekender, apart from Temple's Festival in Bristol, but it was sort of a different thing. Just the nicest fans, just the nicest, the nicest atmosphere. It was brilliant. I got there on the Friday. I was there with comedian Alfie Brown, who is a fan of that sort of thing.
1: Lovely man.
2: But I was sort of introducing him to some bands and that sort of thing, sort of, you know, taking him around, being his guide through some of the more obscure stuff. Less obscure, we went to see Limp Bizkit on the Friday. I did what I do on every festival I've ever visited, which is get absolutely shit-faced on the Friday. Far too drunk.
1: You took it to the Matthews Bridge.
2: When they said that, I was so drunk and so happy. I was just screaming with laughter, so excited. They are utterly the most ridiculous band of all time.
1: Unbelievable, aren't they?
2: They're a novelty act.
1: I love that Wes Borland still, like, properly takes it to the, you know, he's like...
2: To the Matthews Bridge.
1: He takes it to the Matthews
2: Bridge.
1: Oh,
2: yeah, he was fully blacked up, wearing, like, a crow mask.
1: Yeah, it's mental, isn't it? Did he do the whole, like, Hawaii thing?
2: No. I think it's too big a production to take to a festival. but Durst was just on such astonishingly ridiculous form. The man is a clown.
1: Yeah.
2: I think if you watch them as a novelty act, you're going to have a lot of fun.
1: Yeah.
2: I was speaking to someone later on in the weekend, they're going, I hate Limp Bizkit. It's like, you can't hate them. You can't hate Limp Bizkit. Chaz and Dave were playing on the Saturday.
1: Oh, my God.
2: It's the same sort of thing.
1: Yeah.
2: When they play, I was pissed. Like I say, when they play break stuff, I don't think I've ever been happier. Me and Alfie started a mosh pit. I've got an injury. I've got like a graze, quite an abrasion on my upper arm from break stuff.
1: Oh,
2: never
1: so
2: shouted
1: funny.
2: Louder. But they were brilliant in a sort of novelty sense. Right.
1: I can't believe I missed this.
2: Maiden.
1: Oh my. Right.
2: Oh my God. Oh my God, mate. That was like a religious experience. I'd not seen Maiden for 14 years, right?
1: Wow.
2: So I saw them when I was 14, and now I saw them when I was 28.
1: Maths.
2: Right, so excited. Bruce Dickinson's energy is absolutely insane. The man is in his 50s. He's just like a tiny little pocket rocket. He just runs around the city over 2 hours.
1: That's what I love about them. They just run.
2: They just
1: constantly.
2: Run. And they're so old.
1: Yeah.
2: They're such old dudes, and they're just caning it around the stage.
1: Yeah.
2: The production is just amazing. Because it's the Maiden England tour.
1: Yeah.
2: And it's like a redo of their classic tour that they did in 1988. So it's no track from after 1988.
1: Oh, my gosh.
2: So it's classic after classic after classic, with album covers as the backdrop changing every time they did a new track from a different album, and it was all like Arctic Wasteland was the sort of setup. It was just phenomenal. But how's this, right? So not content with putting together one of the best set lists I've ever seen live, it started at 6 o'clock before Deftones came on. There was they went Look to the Skies, and there was a reenactment of the Battle of Britain aerial dogfight. So replica planes all came and flew over, right? Flew overhead sonosphere. And there was a historian on the main stage going, and if you look at that plane, you'll see that this feature, talking us through the dogfight and going, oh, someone strafing there, trying to get on their tail. And they had like false smoke things coming out the back
1: of
2: the planes, right? But then about 10 minutes in, fucking amazing. And the plane you'll be interested in is that fighter there. That's the one that Bruce is flying. Fucking Bruce Dickinson from Iron Maiden was flying one of the planes, mate.
1: Shit the bed.
2: He's a professional pilot. People know this. He's a trained pilot. He has flown sort of passenger jets before. But it was insane. And then after the gig, a few people saw a plane fly off. He flew into the gig, and then as soon as they came off stage, he fucked off in the plane again.
1: Oh, my God.
2: It's one of the most awesome things I've ever seen.
1: That is incredible.
2: And Metallica were the next night. They didn't live up to it. I left early, mate. That's
1: really?
2: Bad, isn't it? But I've never been a huge Metallica guy.
1: So they were doing it by request, is that right?
2: Yeah, and but all that means is they're going to play sort of best of.
1: So does that mean that they're like going, oh, what do you want us to play next? And then someone shouts something and they do it?
2: No. That would be fucking amazing, though.
1: That's what I thought it was.
2: They did an online poll. But I mean, it was a good set list I find them a bit boring now and again. Just the whole, which they invented, but I think Nickelback are their fault. I really do. But they open with my two favourite Metallica tracks.
1: What are they?
2: Battery and, was it Battery then Master of Puppets?
1: I like that.
2: Yeah, the sort of older thrash stuff. So I was into that, but I just found it a bit boring. And that's bad, isn't it? Plus, I was a little bit sad anyway, because Beast Milk, who I think we've played on this show.
1: Yes, we have, yeah.
2: They were supposed to be playing at 3 o'clock in the Jägermeister tent. And they tweeted earlier in the day saying, oh, we've missed our flight. Missed our flight, so we're going to be on at 8 o'clock now, right? And I was like, oh, shit, because Metallica are on at 8:15. Ain't nobody going to go watch Beast Milk. I stayed to watch Beast Milk. It was at me, probably, and about 20 other people.
1: Oh, no.
2: In a huge tent. And they're so good, Beast Milk. That first album is so amazing. And they performed so well, but you could tell their heart was just a little bit lower than it should have been.
1: Oh,
2: it was really sad. And the most annoying thing was they played their last song. We went out and Metallica started late. So Metallica didn't even go on until 8:30 or something.
1: I mean, that reminds me of Latitude 2011.
2: But this is it. I thought I should stay and support them because I've had gigs like that when people clear out a tent to go and watch a headliner. But it's just awkward. And then I felt like how my family must feel if they come and see me at a really bad gig. But they were great. They were fucking great. If you don't have that Beast Milk album, Climax, get it. It's so good. Every tune is brilliant.
1: Yeah.
2: They're my Beartooth.
1: Really?
2: They've released one album and all their songs are perfect.
1: Review? Amazing.
2: So great.
1: Exclamation mark.
2: I'll tell you more about Sonosphere throughout the show. I've got loads of stuff to tell you. Some of it's quite serious music-y, some of it's taking the piss, but we've got loads of stuff to come up.
1: Very excited, Ed.
2: You better be, my friend.
1: Very excited indeed.
2: And later on, we need a little update on your barber's situation.
1: I went back.

0: That was lovely.
1: Right, what did I say, Joel? What did I say about playing the ident out of the song? We've got some new idents, apparently, so I wanted you to play one of the idents.
2: Well, I thought we'd play that one and we'd discuss
1: but that,
2: the
1: well,
2: new
1: that's the
2: idents.
1: One you play all the time! It's boring!
3: Fubar, giving radio the finger.
1: Right, that's,
2: is that better?
1: That's an old one as well. No, our specific ones that they've given us. That was TRC, 10,000 Hours, by the way.
2: It was lovely.
1: Yeah,
2: I actually enjoyed that, Ed.
1: Yeah, a bit of Cockney hardcore, mate. That's what you want.
2: Cockney hardcore.
1: So let's hear these then, because these are like little trails that they've been playing for our show and stuff.
2: They've made them for us.
1: Yeah.
2: We're an institution now.
1: So we...
2: we're in.
1: That's how you take it. I don't know if they're any good or not. All I can say is the other day when we were doing the Peacock and Gamble show, we heard the trail that they'd made for our show and we couldn't believe how bad it was. We were gobsmacked.
2: So is that one of these, or did you complain about it and then they changed them?
1: No, I mean, it's not going to be one of these, mate, because this is our show, so this is these are
2: right.
1: ones for us.
2: Different show.
1: Right. I mean, normally you've got the first hour with Joel where he understands
2: what's
1: going
2: negative.
1: On.
2: I think we're at typo negative.
1: And we're at typo negative already.
2: Shit.
1: 35 minutes in, Joel has lost his fucking mind. Yeah, and I'm going to swear as much as I like because it's uncensored radio. Potty mouth show.
2: I'm going to go batshit. Right, here we go. Right, so we got some lovely... Four, we got four of them. Four choices.

0: is that?
1: All right. Well, let's rate them as we go through. We can get a favourite. We never have to play these again, but let's hear them.
2: Right. I'm really excited at the fact that they, you know, got...
1: You're excited, are you? That's odd for you. Brilliant! Exclamation mark.
3: Really.
2: 5 stars. Here we go. It's the first one. Thank you, David Morgan.
1: What's this you've put on, Joel?
2: Oh, wait.
1: Fucking useless prick? You useless piece of shit.
2: I was going to say, that sounds really downbeat.
1: Yeah, it does, doesn't it? Because it's not... You backwards hand moron.
2: Oh God, I don't know. I just played Mission of Burma.
1: Yeah, that's something we're playing later. Right, let's hear one. Come on, guys.
2: Let's get out of typo negative.
1: Don't just say, come on, guys. It's you. You can't. Are you talking to your brain? Are you talking to the numbskulls?
2: I'm saying, come on, guys. I missed Hollyoaks for this. Okay. Right. Here we go.
1: Let's go.
2: Four trails, Ed. Four trails.
1: Come on.
2: Back on form.
1: Come on.
4: Ed Gamble and Joel Dummett. They've got massive rock.
1: I don't understand it.
2: Is it a pun on cock?
1: But why they've got massive... Let's just say they've got massive rocks, then.
2: Rocks, but then it's not. We haven't got big rocks.
1: No.
2: You know, we're not in some sort of demolition.
1: I hate that one. Next!
2: You know, would make sense if we were in the quarry business.
1: Yeah.
2: Right, so
1: but
2: there
1: you know
2: we
1: go. This is the rock show. Do you get the pun?
2: Oh, it's a rock show.
1: Yeah.
2: Okay, cool. For a second, I thought I was in Peacock and Gamble.
1: As every minute goes by... Joel loses another 10,000 brain cells. I don't know what's happening.
2: I often do think that, though, that I'm getting more stupid.
1: Yeah, like, so do I. About you, I'm not, but...
2: Like, really badly. So I've started doing Sudokus. Because I feel like that's...
1: Do you mean Sudokus?
2: Yeah.
1: Yeah, they're not working. Next one!
4: Ed Gamble and Joel Dommett. Rocking the shit out of FUBAR. Every Friday night from 7 to 10.
1: I quite like that.
2: So polite.
1: I quite like that because it is so polite.
2: Like
1: and it says rocking the shit out of FUBAR.
2: I don't think I've ever
1: rocked the shit out of anything.
2: The bat shit.
1: No. I've never rocked the shit. I've never done the shit out. I've never fucked the shit out of anything. Thankfully. All right.
2: I mean, that's horrific, isn't
1: Every
2: it?
1: Every time I F anything, I say, make sure you go to the toilet beforehand.
2: Oh,
1: because I do not... At no point do I want to get so into this that I F a shit out of you.
2: I'll tell you what,
1: the other day I F'd the S out of that lady.
2: God, imagine how horrific that would be.
1: It'd be terrible.
2: Oh, my God, I fucking shit up.
1: And so calling it the shit suggests that it's a specific one that you're trying to get hold of.
2: I tried really hard to locate a specific one.
1: Yeah, my wife swallowed the key for my bike padlock the other day, so I'm going to have to fuck that shit out of her.
2: Oh, that's incredible.
1: And within that shit lies the key to my rally. Right, let's see the third one.
2: Third one, number three.
4: 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It's not rocket science, it's rock science.
1: Less keen.
2: I would prefer it if it went, it's rock science.
1: Yeah, see, this is why you're not in charge of these.
2: Yeah, I'm not in charge of those jingles.
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4: The Rock Show with Ed Gamble and Joel Dommett. Banging their heads together to bring you an uncensored radio mosh fest.
1: Quite complicated, though.
2: I mean, there's a lot going on in that.
1: I'm first in all of these. Ed Gamble and Joel Dommett.
2: Went really posh in the middle of that.
1: Yeah.
2: Like posher than I've ever heard anyone.
4: Ed Gamble and Joel Dommett.
2: Joel Dommett.
4: Heads together to bring you an uncensored radio mosh fest.
1: And then at the end, he thought, I'm too posh.
2: Yeah.
1: So he went, bringing the uncensored radio mosh fest.
2: Welcome to the rock show with Ed Gamble and Joel Dommett. Bringing you.
1: I actually don't mind those. Although, I have to say, I had a trail for our show on. We played it on Peacock and Gamble.
2: Oh, really?
1: Is it on the cart wall? Nah. No, I don't think it is, but we'll try and play it later. I want to gauge your reaction to it. Because it's basically a clip of our show that they think sums up
2: really
1: the show with, like, on FUBAR Fridays 7 till 10. Right, and we'll play it later because it's astonishing. But we've got loads of stuff to get through, Joel. I'm going to be telling you more about Sonosphere.
2: Which one's your favourite first, Ed?
1: It is.
2: We need to address this one.
1: It's,
2: I think it's rocking
1: the shit out of FUBAR.
2: That is our thing now.
1: So out of the next song.
2: Okay.
1: I want you to put, although it seems like a trail because it gives the time of the show, and the show's on now, so what's the point in telling people the time of the show?
2: That's true.
1: On now.
2: I mean, does it, let me play again.
4: Ed Gamble and Joel Dommett, rocking the shit out of FUBAR, every Friday night from 7 to 10.
2: I mean, that's what they do in radio, though. They say that what's happening.
1: Yeah.
2: They do that a lot.
1: In fact, I think that's good. I like that one. But if you feel like you can make a better jingle for the rock show.
2: Yes.
1: Get in contact.
2: This is so professional.
1: Get in contact. It's not professional asking for listener-generated content. Get in contact. Make us something for free. Something rock, something metal, something... If you can growl, we want to growl on that.
2: Yeah, okay. So if there's any listeners out there with technical experience, then bloody make one and send it in.
1: We got loads of stuff coming up. I'm going to tell you my favourite releases of the year. We've got some of those to play. We're going to be playing Fake Out, Band Fake Out.
2: Yes.
1: Where we give you three band names and the other one of us has to work out which one of those band names is fake and which one of those is real.
2: We'll also be speaking to my mother in the third hour. Speaking to my mum, she's going to review a track. Very excited about this one, Ed.
1: Yeah, no, I think it should be a good one. She did a fantastic debut performance last time.
2: She did great.
1: What are we going to call that feature? Because I feel like it's a regular thing if your mum's on hand every week.
2: Putting a rock in my mum.
1: Right, Joel Dommett. Now, you panicked halfway through that sentence and realised what you're about to say. Putting a rock in your mum. Right? Would you do that? That sounds like some sort of Flintstones porno.
2: It was a bad choice.
1: It was a bad choice.
2: It's one of those ones where I stopped. I started and I petered out.
1: Are you going to make her swallow a rock and then old Gamble's going to have to come in and fuck the shit out of her.
2: So we'll be speaking to my mum in the third hour. Very exciting. If anyone's got any suggestions for names for this feature, get in touch.
1: Yeah, and try and avoid anything like, I mean, anything sexual. I mean, Joel's just like putting a rock into my mum. So let's not have anything like that, like her own son just suggested.
2: I think I went there, guys.
1: You definitely went there.
2: Oh, crikey, all right, okay.
1: Music.
2: Here we go.

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1: Absolute no-brainer, man. 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Shut your eyes, it could be someone else.
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3: Right, well,
4: so many rocket-based talk.
3: Now, I love Jared.
4: Love it.
3: Right. But whoever's making these trails for FUBAR is a fucking pervert. Because they've just all picked the most like disgusting cock-based things and put them in the trails. Now, I mean, it's amazing.
4: Jared's
3: great. Jared's great, and I'm sure his show is absolutely wonderful. But there is something inherently wrong about having him say, "Get your dad to wipe you off," and then someone saying, "From 1 p.m." That doesn't seem right. Now, Joel, I've heard the trail that they're playing out for our show, and this is to prove the point. I know that whoever's putting these together is obsessed with penis, right? Because I know we said this, but we do talk about music as well quite a lot.
4: So serious.
3: That's what this show's about, right? We talk about music, we have a bit of fun. I want you to now play the trail that's supposed to be getting listeners for our show.
4: Okay, here we go. I haven't heard this.
3: Joel's, this is first time Joel's hearing this.
4: Okay.
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4: Yes.
3: You're a good-looking lad. 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
4: I'm livid about that.
3: Right, so essentially, whoever's made that has thought, how are we going to really sum up what they get talking about during the rock show? Are we going to maybe an incisive thing about metal music? Maybe a hilarious observation about batshit? No, let's do something about male rape, which, I mean, that was a throwaway comment. I was never expecting that to be the flagship comment of the show.
4: I mean, I'm annoyed about, you know, the fact that there is sort of, you know, that they've summed us up within male rape. I'm slightly more annoyed about the fact that I don't even talk.
3: No. Do you know, you say yes.
4: I don't even talk. Basically,
3: That was in the third hour of the show, definitely. Yeah, that was in not even typo negative.
4: They're saying, well, okay, let's sum up Joel and Ed's show in the most perfect way. Yeah. What's the best bit of the show? The bit where Joel doesn't speak.
3: The bit where Joel doesn't speak and Ed talks about him getting raped. Not appropriate. I'm annoyed with me for saying that. It's not an appropriate thing to say. Naughty Ed! Naughty!
4: Naughty Ed!
3: I don't even remember saying it, man.
4: Unbelievable. It's just a tap of funny. It just comes out.
3: That is not how I want to be represented. So let's get on with one of our brilliant features. Fake out!
4: Right, wait, there we go. Ready?
3: You need to be
5: ready. We give you three names, two are fake. We give you
4: one
5: three
4: is
5: names,
4: fake.
5: Two are fake.
4: One.
5: Fake
3: out. Right.
4: Regular listeners will know that
3: the jingle's wrong. And that Joel hasn't changed it. So I'm going to give you three band names, Joel.
4: Yep.
3: One of those is fake.
4: V excited.
3: Okay. Now, as I have been doing the last few weeks, it's slightly more difficult because it all starts with the same word.
4: Yeah. Right.
3: Evil brain food.
4: Nice.
6: Evil brain food.
3: Okay. Are you going to write that down?
4: I'm going to write that down, yeah.
3: Evil brain food.
4: Brain food. How is food spelt?
3: F. Get that down. O.
4: Yep.
3: Another O.
4: Yep.
3: D.
4: Okay, I thought it was three evil. O's. I thought it was three O's.
3: No, that'll be evil brain food. Evil brain food.
4: Okay.
3: Evil blood bowl.
4: Evil blood bowl.
3: B. L. O. O. D. But that's blood, not blood.
4: Okay.
3: Sometimes words are pronounced differently, even though they've got some of the same letters.
4: I thought it was three O's.
3: Evil Adam.
4: Evil Adam. I mean, that is
3: A-D-A-M.
4: Adam, isn't it? Okay.
3: Evil blood bowl. Evil brain food, evil Adam.
4: I mean, evil. Oh God. I think evil.
3: They all sound possible, don't they?
4: They all sound. You've done great here, Ed.
3: Thank you, mate.
4: I just want to say, well done.
3: Yeah, I'm really stepping up my game because you've won a couple recently.
4: I've done really. Let me tell you this, Ed.
3: Yeah.
4: This week, I have a great one.
3: I'm looking forward to it, mate. We'll do it later in the show.
4: Great one.
3: Always good to kick off with a gamble, though.
4: Evil Adam is a good name for a band.
3: Right.
4: Because, you know the whole Adam and Eve thing. Do you know it?
3: I do.
4: Basically, it's something about,
3: tell you what, Joel. Explain me it. Learn me something about Adam and Eve.
4: What happened?
3: The whole Adam and Eve thing.
4: So, what happened? There was a guy called Adam, lady called Eve.
3: Oh, already messed it up.
4: I mean, arguably, that is the most important sort of detail, really.
3: Yeah, yeah. It's Adam and Eve, Joel.
4: It's not
3: Adam. Not Adam and Steve.
4: That's so weird.
3: I like that because it's just saying what something isn't, and it's not making a point at all.
4: Doesn't make any sense.
3: Yeah. It's God, not good.
4: And like there was, I saw a thing online, and there was this like really, I can't remember where they were from, but there was someone from like a really, really horrible homophobic country saying, like,
3: "Oh, hang on. So are you making a comment about homophobia whilst also being very racist?"
4: I don't know.
3: A really homophobic country.
4: Yeah.
3: The whole country's homophobic.
4: Yeah,
3: is it?
4: I'm not mentioning which one, so it's okay.
3: Oh right, okay, yeah.
4: It's all right.
3: Yeah, that's fine.
4: Just bear in mind there's one country that I really don't like.
3: Okay.
4: Nobody knows to know where it is.
3: No.
4: Right, and there was... I can't carry on the rest of the story now because it sounds bad.
3: I mean, it started badly anyway.
4: Damn it! Basically, what I'm trying to say is I just love gay people.
3: Right, well, that's fine. Good.
4: So
3: I don't love all of them.
4: No?
3: No.
4: It's disgusting, mate.
3: Well, I love all straight people.
4: Did I tell you the story of when I saw two gay people kissing and it was amazing?
3: No, but I really want you to tell it right now.
4: It was really amazing, right?
3: And then eventually you're going to have to guess which is a fake band. But...
4: I saw these.
3: And also explain the Adam and Eve story.
4: Oh, yeah. Okay, we've got so many things to do.
3: To get through, yeah, so many great features. Joel explains the Bible. Joel tells us why he loves gay people kissing.
4: Such great features, guys. Come and see me at Edinburgh Festival over August.
3: It's a lot like this. He starts on one point, gets lost, and then leaves after an hour. Yeah.
4: Anything.
3: Yeah. Tell you what, guys, do you know this really homophobic country, these dirty people?
4: Forget that. I'll tell you about it in a second.
3: I'm not going to tell you which country it is, but there's a lot of sand. That's fine, because I didn't mention which one it was.
4: So, anyway, right. Which story are we doing?
3: Which story are we doing? It's you getting lost in your own brain. I could have gone for a coffee during this.
4: I told you, mate. I'm trying to do Sudokus to get back up on form, okay? Don't
3: blame me. Yeah, but you'll do a Sudoku and then halfway through suddenly realise you're doing a crossword three pages later.
4: I feel like just filling a crossword with numbers.
3: Yeah, exactly.
4: So, I saw two gay guys kissing, very excited.
3: Did you almost say two gays then?
4: Can you not say that?
3: No.
4: Two gays kissing?
3: No.
4: You can't say that.
3: No.
4: Why not?
3: Well, it just sounds like you're classifying them.
4: Okay. There was two people of this.
3: Oh, this is brilliant watching you get wrapped up in this.
4: Oh, God. So, basically, I saw them kissing.
3: And saw a couple of guys kissing?
4: A couple of guys kissing. That's a great way of putting it, Ed.
3: Lovely stuff.
4: Right. One of them was called Adam.
3: And the other was called Steve, right?
4: And the kids, and it was... I just get so excited when I see gay people, because I'm like, well done for doing that. Because people... There's a chance of people going like, ugh, around them.
3: Yeah.
4: And I just think it's amazing. I think it's amazing.
3: Yeah.
4: And so often I'm like, yay! And,
3: which is also
4: which
3: weird.
4: Which is also bad. Yeah. I think that's just... That's, if anything, puts them off more.
3: Yes. You go, guys!
4: You go, guys! I love what you're doing!
3: Maybe pop a bit of tongue in.
4: Good stuff! And they were kissing, and this is the weird part of it, right? I kind of got closer and I was like, oh, this is strange. And
3: you got closer? What are you talking about?
4: At this point, I was circling them like a safari.
3: Homosexual safari, I was going to say. And if you look out your right window...
4: Exactly.
3: You'll see a couple of dudes snogging.
4: It's lovely. It's really nice. It's really nice.
3: Yeah, well, that's for, you know, it's...
4: They're
3: in their prime. Were you about to say they're in their prime?
4: They're in the protected area. It was so lovely.
3: Yeah.
4: And...
3: It's pronounced Soho.
4: Let me just say this, Ed.
3: Yeah.
4: You're doing a really great job today.
3: Thank you, mate. Cheers.
4: Great job.
3: Obviously, Joel, his heart's in the right place. He's saying it's wonderful that he sees people expressing their love
4: for
3: each other. But at the moment, all you've done is you said, I saw two gay people kissing and I got closer. So you've got to develop this story.
4: Okay. I got closer and then I was like, oh, this is weird. And it wasn't because it was two guys kissing. They both had their eyes open, wide open.
3: Right, well, that's just weird.
4: Like, that's just, you know, it's just wide open. And that's kind of, oh, that's fine if, like, you're maybe on a...
3: It isn't.
4: Like, well, it is if, like, something exciting's happening behind you.
3: Yeah, but then why does the other guy have his eyes open?
4: Both had, and this is the other thing.
3: And this is gay pride and the parade's going past. So you've got to keep an eye on it coming and going.
4: Completely ignoring the fact that there's something incredible, majestic, happening behind them on a float.
3: Yes.
4: Right? Now, they were kissing, but they were entirely parallel. Like, their faces were parallel.
3: How?
4: Like, they were, like, one had a bigger nose, and so the other one was under the nose. It was incredible to watch.
3: So he was sheltering under the other guy's nose.
4: Yes, he was.
3: Old umbrella nose.
4: Classic umbrella nose. Yeah. And they were going for it. Both had their eyes open, and I thought, well, this is one of two things. Either they're just in love, and they're just, like, looking at each other.
3: Yeah.
4: Just, you know, like, I love this person. I love kissing them. Secondly, they are two straight people and they're daring each other.
3: Which would have been a whole lot less beautiful.
4: It would have been a whole lot less, you know.
3: Yeah.
4: And that's actually a really good game. If you want to try it.
3: Oh, no, sorry, mate. No, I was just saying that is quite homophobic, daring you to kiss a man. Like, that's the worst thing you can do.
4: No, yeah. I mean,
3: but you're about to say it's a really fun game. Well, it's daring each other to kiss. That's not going to be a new feature of this radio show, mate.
4: We could do it.
3: We've already got putting your rock into a mum. We're not having.
4: So you could just kiss people, and then, you know, the first one who pulls away, is, you know, is gay.
3: I mean, I don't know where to start with that, mate.
4: Is that bad?
3: Yeah, you can't play a game where the loser is gay. No? That's not acceptable.
4: Okay, how about
3: I thought we were getting to the point where you were like, we live in such a wonderful modern world, isn't it wonderful to see two men expressing love for each other?
4: I've kissed.
3: And yet, where you've immediately gone to is they were probably daring each other, and the first one to pull away is branded a homosexual.
4: Oh, that's bad, isn't it?
3: It is really
4: now,
3: bad.
4: Now that you've put it in that way,
3: rock and metal has enough sort of connotations with it that it's somehow homophobic. That we don't.
4: I've kissed a few men.
3: Right, you can't pull it back with that, mate. Which is the fake band?
4: Evil Adam.
3: No.
4: Shit.
3: Evil Blood Bowl. Put a song on.
4: Oh, mate, I feel like I've really disappointed you.
3: Yeah, you've let me down, mate.
4: I think I'm really nice.

0: Gamble and Joel Dommett, rocking the shit out of FUBAR every Friday night from 7 to 10.
1: Yes, indeed. And right now it is that time.
2: It is that time right now. It's Friday night, 7 till 10, unless you're listening to this on some sort of catch-up, listen-again feature, in which case it may be the morning, it may be the middle of the night, you may be on the toilet, you may be in the bath, you may be doing whatever. Do whatever you want.
1: Maybe in bed with another man, which I'm absolutely fine with.
2: Right, so just... If you've just tuned in, Joel made some comments before that last song, which was Thrice, was it, Joel?
1: Thrice, Silhouette, great tune.
2: Yeah, not bad. Although it could have just been any other song that you've ever played.
1: Ed, how dare you sum me up in such a fashion?
2: No, I quite enjoyed
1: it. I just
2: it.
1: Like a bit of...
2: That's your theme tune. Joel made some comments which could be construed as homophobic. He is not a homophobic man, but it seems for the rest of the show he is going to try and prove... that he's not homophobic.
1: Love it.
2: You love it?
1: Just love
2: You were
1: everyone.
2: Telling me you kiss men.
1: Quite a few, yeah.
2: Yeah.
1: I've done some plays. Ed. I've strutted the boards.
2: Yeah.
1: Is that what they say?
2: Nope.
1: I've strutted them, the thrust.
2: Yeah.
1: And so I did some plays, three plays.
2: Thrice.
1: To know people in someone's bedroom.
2: Yeah, they aren't plays, Joel. They aren't plays. Did you do nice auditions for plays where it was just in a dark room when all you could see was the blinking light of the camera?
1: Someone was filming it and yeah. It's now on the interwebs.
2: Yeah, and you never saw the man's face. You just occasionally saw the glimmer of a moustache when his cigarette was dragged on.
1: That's exactly it. I did some very serious, very well received.
2: What plays did you do, mate?
1: Very well received plays. It was one called Bashment, which was turned into a film.
2: Oh yes, this is the play where Joel had cornrows, and played a gay rapper.
1: Yeah, from Bristol,
2: mate. Next week, can we play the song? Can we play your rap?
1: Yeah,
2: on the rock show.
1: Absolutely
2: perfect. I love it. It's my favourite thing in the world. And you kissed a man in that, did you?
1: Kissed a man in that,
2: in the play and the film.
1: Play and the film.
2: Lovely work.
1: Two different men, because it was recast.
2: Oh dear, why were they not? Did you demand they were recast because they weren't good enough at snogging?
1: I just wanted to sort of, you know, just
2: spread your mouth.
1: Spread my net.
2: Spread your mouth net. Get all your seeds out.
1: Yeah, exactly. And then another play called Bashment. There's another play called Gutted.
2: Don't make up a play just so you can say you've kissed a man and you're not homophobic.
1: I did. I've done it.
2: I did a play called Man's Lips where I kissed a man so much all the time.
1: Moist nice. Yeah. it was nice. It's the same, isn't it? It's just the same. Just kissing a woman.
2: Yeah.
1: It's just the same. You feel a stubble rash is actually really annoying.
2: Yeah, on women.
1: Yeah, because I realise I've got quite the razor-y sort of stubbly.
2: Face. Yeah.
1: I've had girlfriends in the past who call me razor face because it really does hurt them.
2: Yeah.
1: And I'm an aggressive kisser.
2: I was thought they called you razor face because you were constantly texting on your Motorola Razor.
1: Yes.
2: Ugh,
1: come
2: old,
1: on.
2: Old school thing. Well, enough of this. We know you're not homophobic, Joel, even
1: Thanks,
2: though
1: mate.
2: You seem desperate to prove it. Hall of Fame. Now, this is a new feature. We are putting together our own rock and roll Hall of Fame.
1: Very
2: it's for
1: exciting.
2: Musicians. It's for friends and family. It's anyone who we consider to be rock and roll enough to be in the Joel and Ed Rock and Roll FUBAR Hall of Fame, right?
1: Illustrious.
2: So this is the inaugural induction
1: First.
2: Ceremony. Joel will be translating for anyone as stupid as him. Joel, let's start with you. We're going to have...
1: Okay.
2: Let's see. And obviously, each other, we decide whether this can go in, right? We've had some suggestions already on Twitter.
1: We have. Do you want to do a few of those first?
2: Just to ease us in. No, I feel like the first one should come from one of us.
1: Okay, here we go.
2: Do you want to put any sort of classical music
1: on? Oh, yeah, I'd love that.
2: On in the background?
1: I think that'd be really nice.
2: And this is your rousing speech that you wrote in the pub just before,
1: we started. Yeah, I really thought... I mean, just the one I did in the pub was the final draft.
2: Right, okay.
1: Okay. Let's put that down. That's beautiful, isn't it?
2: Ladies and gentlemen, welcome to the inaugural induction ceremony for the FUBAR Rock and Roll Hall of Fame. Please be upstanding for your first proposer, Joel Dommett.
1: That's clapping. That's
2: polite.
1: My esteemed nominee for the illustrious Hall of Fame, brackets Hoff, is an enchanted...
2: It's David Hasselhoff.
1: It's not.
2: Okay. Oh, sorry, Hall of Fame.
1: Don't interrupt my speech.
2: Sorry.
1: Crikey. So homophobic. Right, my esteemed nominee for the illustrious Hall of Fame.
2: Starting again.
1: Brackets Hoff. I will start again every time.
2: Okay, sorry.
1: My esteemed nominee for the illustrious Hall of Fame, Brackets Hoff. Serious. So I'm getting distracted by the Vivaldi solo. My esteemed nominee.
2: You can't interrupt yourself and start again.
1: Vivaldi interrupted me.
2: Right. Fucking chill out.
1: Chill out, mate. Chill out, Viv.
2: His name's not Viv Aldi.
1: No. Thought he came up with the shopping chain. He was in music to start off with, and he was like, oh, fuck this shit. I'm going to go start up my own little supermarket.
2: Ladies and gentlemen, Joel Dommett.
1: My esteemed nominee for the illustrious Hall of Fame, Brackets Hoff, is an enchanted character full of talent. A lovely man whose heart is full of gold, love, and comedy. It is someone who is so brave, so utterly courageous in the face of the comedy industry, standing up for what he believes is funny. Arguably one of the best compares on the circuit. One of my favourite comedians, and certainly one of my favourite people. Watching him on stage is a breath of fresh air. Fresh Lake District air. Whether it's him alone or part of his wonderfully original duo, Peacock and Gamble. This man, with eyes so piercing he could melt snow, with fists so strong he could topple... Serious, Ed. This man, with eyes so piercing he could melt snow, with fists so strong he could topple communism. He lights my life, shows me the way through the dark corridors of showbiz. He's lost some weight recently, which was very proud of. This again showed a determination I have never seen in a human or a fictional film character. Ladies and gentlemen of the Academy, I present to you my friend, your friend, the world's friend, and my nominee for the Hall of Fame, Ray Peacock.
2: Right.
1: That's the first one in.
2: So I've got Lemmy from Motorhead.
1: I mean, was that worth it?
2: I mean, I could see it coming from about 6 miles.
1: Could you
2: miles.
1: Really?
2: Yeah, of course
1: oh,
2: I could.
1: Mate.
2: It was really good. But all those... You know what? And he's a good fucking addition to the Rock and Roll Hall of Fame.
1: Lovely man.
2: Well, and he's also...
1: I stand by all my things I said about
2: him.
1: He's
2: proper rock and roll. He's cool. He lives the lifestyle. He's punk as fuck, mate. He doesn't care.
1: He's great.
2: He's awesome. So I agree with that induction.
1: There you go, mate.
2: Right?
1: There you go.
2: So that's the first... I mean, not even a musician. Straight into the Rock and Roll Hall of Fame.
1: Straight in.
2: Beat Jimi Hendrix, beat Ozzy Osbourne.
1: Yeah, there's other people.
2: Yeah, there's musicians, but Ray Peacock, straight in there. Bang! There we are. I don't really have a speech for my one, unfortunately. It is Lemmy from Motorhead, just because he should be in there.
1: He's great.
2: Unfortunately, he's not in there first. Ray's in there first. Lemmy from Motorhead used to drink a bottle of Jack Daniels every day.
1: Oh, my God.
2: A whole bottle, right? And then he gave up, and everyone went, oh, you're giving up drinking a bottle of Jack Daniels every day? He went, yeah. I went, is it hurting your liver or something? He went, no, I drink it with Coke, and there's too much sugar, and it's bad for my diabetes. So he stopped drinking JD because he couldn't have the mixer.
1: Unbelievable.
2: Yeah. He's got warts all over him like a troll.
1: Yeah.
2: He does. What's more fucking cool than a troll?
1: Nothing.
2: Yeah.
1: Nothing. Ray Peacock is the only thing cooler than that.
2: He's consistent as well. They make the same album over and over again, and they found their formula like 30 years ago.
1: Are they? I don't really know Motorhead. If I'm honest, I don't really know them.
2: Well, we should play some now, but we don't have any.
1: We don't have any. Are they still massive?
2: Yeah.
1: I know they're massive. But yeah, they're massive.
2: I'd say they're like Brixton Academy level bands. So okay. They sell out Brixton Academy.
1: Yeah.
2: And they play festivals. But he's quite ill, so they've had to cancel quite a lot. I was supposed to go and see them last year, but they had to cancel.
1: Oh, no.
2: But he's fucking awesome. Put Lemmy in there straight away.
1: Straight away.
2: He's one of the pillars of rock. You can't... It's him, Ozzy, and that's about it.
1: And they're both sort of
2: Tony Iommi.
1: Fairly weak at this point.
2: Yeah, well, I don't know. Ozzy played Hyde Park last week, but, you know, it feels like he's on his last legs, but he's still knocking out the tunes. I've got a band. I've got your new favourite band to tell you about after this next track, mate.
1: Very excited.
2: Yeah.
1: Really? Why is it my new favourite band?
2: I'm gonna tell you after this track.
1: Okay, fair enough.
2: Little clue, they're from Japan.
1: I like Japanese people.
2: Again, very open-minded of you, Joel. Put a song on.
1: Is it racist to want to
2: Don't
1: be Japanese?
2: Don't ask that question! Is it racist to want to be Japanese?
1: I really want
2: no.
1: to. No?
2: No, that's fine.
1: In that case, I want that.

0: That was lovely. There was just time for a little motherfucker at the end of that. That was Caius Gardenia. That was a request from Andrea, who I believe I've spoken about on the Rock Show before, a bird shat on his hand when he came and met me. That was a great track. I love Caius. Earlier on, we had another request as well. I forgot to say it was a request. It was Mission to Burma. That's when I reached for my revolver, I believe is the name of the track. I never heard of them, never heard that track. It was a request from Emma Pollard, which is a great request because it's got me into a new band.
1: So, yeah, if you've got any requests, guys, bloody send them in.
0: Send them through to rock@foobarradio.com or tweet us on at Egamel Comedy or at Joel Dommett or at Foobar Radio. Yeah. Foobar Radio.
1: We get it many different
0: just let
1: mediums.
0: Us know any different ways you can let us know your request. If you let us know in time, probably after you've listened to this show, we should be able to get it on for the week after. Also send us your nominations for the Rock Hall of Fame, as some people have done already. We've had lots of tweets in. Haven't we, Joel?
1: We have indeed,
0: we've
1: Ed.
0: Had some emails.
1: Had some lovely, lovely ones.
0: Okay, do you want to read one out, mate?
1: Nah, mate, you do it.
0: You do it, because Joel's still shocked because he's just eaten his lunch, which is quite unprofessional, and he's found possibly the longest blackberry of all time.
1: We've just tweeted it. Very excited. I'd say probably three times the size of standard blackberry.
0: But it's no thicker.
1: No, it's just, it's pure just sort of length.
0: Yeah, exactly.
1: There's no girth on it.
0: Yeah.
1: It's pure length.
0: Yeah.
1: Also, I should point out, when I got this, I felt probably the oldest I've ever felt. I bought this little salad medley.
0: Medley?
1: That's what it says. It's a berry medley.
0: Medley, mate.
1: Luscious.
0: Medley, not medley.
1: Medley?
0: Medley.
1: Medley. Luscious, sweet and juicy berry medley. And I saw it.
0: Yeah.
1: And it's just got all the things I like. Grapes. It's got blackberries. It's got strawberries.
0: Yeah.
1: It's just great. It's got no duds in there.
0: Right.
1: There's no duds. And I hate melon. It ruins a party.
0: What party have you been to where someone's brought out a melon and you've thought, well, this has killed it. I'm leaving.
1: Well, you know, it's like salad parties. So I was, I saw it on the shelf and aloud, this is, I felt very old.
0: Yeah.
1: Because aloud went, oh, that looks nice.
0: You know who's never going to make it into the Rock and Roll Hall of Fame? You.
1: Me.
0: Because of that. Someone who is, though, Lady Stardust had tweeted this. This is an example of how different you can take. It doesn't have to be a musician, because Lady Stardust nominated Iggy Pop, nominated, I think, maybe Ozzy Osbourne, someone like people like that. But we'll get to those guys. But the other people we want to hear about are people that you know. And he's nominated his English teacher.
2: Lovely.
0: Right. Because his English teacher snuck backstage, right? Now, we all know that's wrong. But this is Rob, who's only little, right? He, obviously, his English teacher is so rock and roll that he hasn't taught him the past tense of to sneak, which is snuck, Rob, okay? So maybe if your English teacher was a little bit less rock and roll, he might have taught you snuck.
1: Snuck, not snuck. It's not, so it's snuck, not snook?
0: Snuck backstage. I mean, now I've said it loads, I don't know.
1: So I feel like snook is kind of all right. Tell you what we'll do, Ed. We'll ask my mum later. She's good at that stuff.
0: Okay, good. My English teacher snuck backstage. That sounds weird.
1: Snook.
0: And stole Electric Six's JD. Right, that's pretty good.
1: Wow, I mean, that's great.
0: And then stole a table from Starbucks.
1: How do you do that?
0: I don't know, but Rob has then asked, is that rock?
1: Which I think is that nice. Is. Yeah.
0: I think that's pretty rock.
1: I think that's
0: definitely stealing Electric Six's JD. JD, the most rock and roll of all the drinks.
1: Yeah, of course.
0: Right, Jägermeister are trying their hardest to get up there.
1: My initials.
0: Right, yeah, JD, exactly. So maybe he stole Electric Six's Joel Dommett.
1: Yeah, yeah.
0: Have you ever been hired by Electric Six to be?
1: Yeah, actually, and once I got stolen. And so, I mean, this is all fitting together perfectly.
0: I once, slightly less rock and roll, I once stole the Divine Comedy's pizza.
1: That's a good story.
0: Yeah? We were doing a gig in Durham when I was still at university at a big college day, and we were doing sketches and stuff, and then they were like, you've got to leave now because the Divine Comedy are on and they're coming back here. And we were like, yeah, why? We've been on. We've got backstage passes. They're like, no, you've got to get out now. So I was like, yeah, I'll go out in a second. And then I stole a whole pizza and went home. I ate some of it. I watched some of the Divine Comedy. And then I was really drunk, mate. I woke up the next morning and found a piece of pizza in my jacket pocket. So, pretty rock and roll
1: pretty
0: all around.
1: Rock and roll. That's great. That explains a lot. Thank you very much for sort of making me aware of the fact that me getting stolen and stuff.
0: I'm going to make you aware of one more thing now, Joel. I saw a band. This was the weirdest lineup of bands in Sonosphere in terms of the ordering. It was on the Saturday morning. Firstly, I saw a band called Ailstorm.
1: Nice.
0: Who are a Scottish pirate metal band.
1: Nice.
0: All of their songs are themed around being pirates.
1: Well, fair enough.
0: Or drinking beer.
1: That's what pirates do best.
0: Exactly. Right. It's all pirate based. Then I saw another band who I'm going to tell you about in a sec. Then after that band, I saw Ghost, who are a brilliant band. I think we played them before on the rock show. Mm. The lead singer dresses up as a bishop called Papa Emeritus. They're great, sort of occulty, very Sabbathy, Blue Oyster Cult sort of stuff like that. This is great. Great stage show. Haunting tracks. Really, really lovely stuff. But in the middle, I saw a band. I don't know if you're aware of them, Joel. They're a new band. They've only released one album. They're called Baby Metal.
1: Yes. I saw a picture on Twitter of them with Chino Moreno.
0: Did you?
1: Yeah.
0: So Baby Metal, who I scoffed at. I thought that it's funny.
1: Yeah, yeah.
0: It's a funny thing. Basically, it's a really tight metal band. And then the lead singers are three very young Japanese girls all wearing matching outfits.
1: I love Japanese people.
0: Yeah, you love
1: people.
0: Japanese people, of course. I forgot who I was talking to, sorry. Doing a dance, doing dances, like choreographed dances and singing in a sort of J-pop style. It's J-pop mixed with sort of techie sort of death metal.
1: Yeah.
0: And, mate, they were fucking brilliant.
1: Really?
0: I got so into it. I feel like I took a little video of the Circle Pit while they were on. They were so good.
1: Really?
0: But there is that added element of, like, this feels slightly wrong.
1: Yeah.
0: This feels... because it was, like, loads of oldish white men watching three Japanese schoolgirls.
1: I mean, are they actually really...
0: No, they're 15, 15 and 16.
1: Okay, so you've done them. You've Wikipedia'd
0: it. I've Wikipedia'd it, mate. I've Wikipedia'd it. Right. So one out of three... I could legally have feelings about.
1: Yeah.
0: But I actually did. I mean, to be honest, I genuinely enjoyed the music. I thought it was a really exciting way of doing stuff. They've got this mad story where they're here to save heavy metal and there's a bad guy called the Big Fox. It's just insane.
1: That sounds great.
0: And they played the Forum on Monday night and I had an Edinburgh preview, unfortunately, but I would have gone and seen them again.
1: Wow.
0: I thought, I'm going to buy the album. We're going to play them next week. Right, and I'm not sure if it works on record and if you don't see them live, but they were fucking ace.
1: I love it when you see a band live that you don't necessarily usually like.
0: Yeah.
1: And that they really impress you. But then forever, when you listen to their music, you think of that moment. So yeah. It's really exciting.
0: Yeah, yeah, yeah. That completely made sense live.
1: Like when I listen to While She Sleeps Now.
0: Yeah.
1: Which we saw at the Golden God Awards. Yeah. It's a band that I kind of think of, this not really usually what I'd listen
0: to. Yeah,
1: yeah. But now when I listen to it, I really like it because I can just imagine them on stage.
0: Having such a great night with you and
1: Cy Fielder. There was bow ties. The guy was on stage wearing a leather waistcoat.
0: Yeah, there was bow ties. It was only Simon Fielder wearing a bow tie, mate.
1: It's great.
0: PDT tweeted in and said, I nominate this for the Rock Hall of Fame.
1: Yep.
0: Everyone involved with this superlative 1994 album, Power Rangers, A Rock Adventure.
1: Wow.
0: Now, PDT is a big Power Rangers nerd.
1: Really?
0: I think we're allowed to say nerd. I think that's all right, isn't it? I mean, that
1: I'd like to meet a Power Rangers nerd.
0: I've never seen that.
1: You've never seen Power Rangers?
0: No, I've seen Power Rangers. I've not seen Power Rangers: A Rock Adventure, mate.
1: Well, no, that's something different, isn't it?
0: Yeah, I'm going to have to check it out. Everyone go and check that out. I wonder if it's on Netflix, I'll watch it.
1: The green guy from Power Rangers is now like a UFC fighter.
0: Really?
1: Yeah. The original green one, he's now got a UFC fighter, and on his arm, he's got like a tattoo that just says like God's got fists or something like
0: God's
1: that.
0: God's got fists.
1: So it's something like that.
0: Well, it'd be weird if God didn't have fists.
1: I'm gonna find out what it actually is during the next track.
0: Yeah,
1: and I can almost guarantee it's not God's got fists.
0: Let's find... So in the next track... So Joel's taken a shot with the green Power Ranger, who's now a UFC fighter, which honestly, I doubt. I think he's got that wrong. He thinks he's got a tattoo on his arm that says God's got fists. Let's see exactly how wrong Joel is about that.
1: Oh, God.
0: Go on, Joel, put a track on. We're going to find out right now.
1: Okay. Here comes Wikipedia, mate.

0: Matt Gamble and Joel Gommett, rocking the shit out of FUBAR every Friday night from 7 to 10.
1: I still can't decide whether I like Ed.
2: I like that one.
1: I like that one.
2: That was Helms Ali, Pressure Point.
1: Lovely.
2: That's a new album I've discovered. It's one of my releases of the year, mate.
1: Oh, really?
2: It's awesome. Sleepwalking Sailors. It's a really good album. It's just intricate, like slightly proggy, sort of sleepy, stonery. Just really, really just meaty riffs.
1: Meaty riffs.
2: I like it. It's interesting. I like it.
1: So, ladies and gentlemen of the rock show, I have Googled.
2: Right.
1: And I have found his tattoo.
2: So, before that song, Helms Ali, Joel said that the Green Power Ranger used to be a UFC fighter who had a tattoo on his arm that says, God has fists. We decided to then Google it and find out quite how wrong Joel was. There was never any doubt that Joel was completely incorrect about this. Joel? Is it the Green Power Ranger?
1: It is the Green Power Ranger.
2: And is he now a UFC fighter?
1: His name's Jason Frank.
2: Right.
1: UFC is obviously the top of the field of fighting.
2: Of MMA.
1: Yes, and so he's an MMA fighter. He's not necessarily
2: he's not
1: UFC.
2: He's not in the UFC,
1: he's
2: okay.
1: Not, because I think he probably wouldn't be able to get away from the fact he used to be a Power Ranger.
2: Do you think, yeah.
1: In the same way that Brock Lesnar couldn't get away from the fact that he used to be a wrestler.
2: But he was a UFC fighter, then he went to WWE.
1: Did he really?
2: And then he went back again, as far as I know.
1: Knowledge.
2: Yeah.
1: Knowledge, guys. However, the Green Power Ranger did not go from MMA
2: to Power Ranger.
1: Because I think that's something that is not allowed.
2: No, that is MMA is not a traditional stepping stone to the Power Rangers.
1: I would love that, though, if like children's characters, then suddenly there's a new series and it's just like, is that Mike Tyson in a pink Power Rangers suit?
2: Keep talking, because I might have a Power Rangers fact for you in a minute.
1: Okay, very excited. So yeah. His name's Jason Frank. And so basically he's now an MMA fighter and he has a tattoo. I said that he had a tattoo saying God has fists or something like that, wasn't it?
2: Right.
1: Something like, was that what I said?
2: God has fists.
1: God has
2: fists
1: is what I went with. Googled it. This is actually what he has tattooed on his arm.
2: Yeah.
1: And I'm actually quite pleased, Ed, with how similar it is. I thought I was miles away.
2: I assumed you'd be miles away as
1: well. I'm in the vicinity. This is what he's actually got tattooed on his arm. I tell no lies. It's Jesus didn't tap.
2: Jesus didn't tap.
1: As in, like, when you're doing UFC and you tap when you're, like, in a hold.
2: Right, okay. So he's talking about when Jesus was... He's decided that being on the cross is similar to a submission move.
1: Yes.
2: Is that...
1: That's what he's saying.
2: Right, okay.
1: He didn't... I mean, he didn't, because his hands were tied down. So he couldn't tap anyway. He had no choice, bless his heart.
2: Right, so Jesus didn't tap. That is better than God has fists.
1: I think God has fists is better, and I'm thinking about getting that tattooed on me.
2: How is God has fists better than Jesus never taps?
1: Jesus didn't tap.
2: Jesus didn't tap.
1: Don't give a disservice to his tattoos, mate. So I think God has fists is great. It's powerful. God has fists, and it's great because God doesn't have fists.
2: Yeah.
1: Because nobody knows whether he has fists or not.
2: The fact I was just trying to Google there, Joel, was that somebody who used to be a Mighty Morphin Power Rangers, just for one episode though, killed two people and went mental and tried to cut his own dick off.
1: Wow, Mighty Morphin Power Time.
2: Yeah, tried to cut his own dick off, mate. I was thinking it was going to be funnier than this, but it's actually really...

0: Be sad. So I've actually upset myself. But let's never forget that you found a really long blackberry today.
1: I like to think that once he got his penis off, he sort of held it and then held it towards the camera and went, ha! And then hit the end of it and then turned into
0: PDT's going to be loving this because I'm not sure he's into the music, but he might be listening. If I tell him that we talked about Power Rangers, we'd probably get a new listener out of this, mate.
1: Yeah, mate.
0: So Helmsley, that's one of my favourite releases of the year.
1: Great band.
0: Other things that we've played on the show before. Wild Throne, their EP Bloodmaker, get that now. It's absolutely amazing. I think it's a completely new type of music, quite frankly. Destrage.
1: Yeah.
0: We talked about that with Stephen Hill. That's an amazing album as well. The Shrine, Lord Mantis, Bast. Bast is probably my top release of the year. We've not played any of that on this show because
1: next
0: all
1: week.
0: The tracks are about 9 minutes long.
1: Oh, really? So I mean, we can cut it short.
0: Absolutely not.
1: No.
0: What's our limit? Because I listen to a lot of music where the tracks are between 7 and 10 minutes.
1: Really?
0: I feel like 7 minutes might be our limit.
1: Great because, like, you know, this is the sort of short attention span generation.
0: Yeah.
1: That's the trouble, you know. If songs are like 20 seconds long, you're in.
0: Yeah, exactly. These days, it's all about the 3 second song, isn't it?
1: Exactly. If you can fit that song into a Vine, that's going to just go straight in the charts, mate. Unbelievable.
0: I might bring in some Bast next week. I might bring in Denizens by Bast. It's sort of stonery, it's sludge, but it's also got sort of slightly proggy elements and black metal elements. It's great. It's weird how I found out about the band because my girlfriend worked with the drummer a couple of years ago and said, "Oh, my friend's got this band," and I listened to them and I was like, "They're fucking awesome." Turns out they're doing really well. They're picking up a lot of heat, mate. So check out Bast. It's called Spectres is the name of the EP.
1: Bast and Baby Metal.
0: No. Don't put them in the same sentence. So we can do serious music shit, FUBAR.
1: Yeah, we can.
0: Yeah, it's not all about dicks, even though I went from the guy trying to cut his own dick off into that. Dust Moth as well. The Dust Moth EP called Dragon Mouth.
1: Nice.
0: That's also excellent. We're going to play something from that later on, I believe, Joel.
1: Did your girlfriend recommend that as well?
0: No, shut up. She didn't recommend it, mate. Right, don't make out that I don't know stuff about music, mate. Shut up. You love 100 Reasons, don't you?
1: Oh, I bloody love it. I'm going to play some later on the show.
0: Guess who were on...
1: Did you watch them?
0: Guess who were on at Sonosphere playing all of that album.
1: Ideas Above Our Station?
0: Yeah, they played the whole thing. I didn't. I went and got a burger, mate. Boring.
1: My friend said he saw them maybe a couple of months ago doing that same thing, the entire album. And at that gig, apparently they said that was the last time that they were going to play.
0: No, it's not true, mate. They will keep playing that until people stop paying them to do that.
1: Someone said that, well, he basically told me that, because back in the day, they were so energetic and brilliant. He had this big hair.
0: Yeah.
1: And he used to jump around the stage and the big hair just would go crazy. And it was really the lovely to watch. I went to see them a couple of times. They were great. And but he said that now he went to watch them and they're just all a bit
0: old.
1: Sort of old and just a bit fat. Not fat, just like heavy set.
0: Yeah. But the same with Deftones. I saw Deftones. Yeah. Man, they must have got a chef on tour now. Like they're... Chino Marino, he's running about. I don't know what he's eating when he comes off stage because he's insanely energetic, but he's still a sexy man, Joel.
1: He bloody is.
0: He's so sexy. Something about the way he moves. The music's sexy anyway, Deftones, isn't it?
1: It's bloody great. The chef would say, how would you like this food served to you? And he goes, shove it.
0: In my mouth. Yeah, he doesn't say shove it.
1: Shove it in my mouth.
0: Get rid of it, does he?
1: He says, I want it. That's what he wants.
0: Yeah. Shut up and drive it into my mouth.
1: Yes, good one.
0: Yes, please.
1: I'd say Shut Up and Drive is probably one of my favourite songs ever.
0: This is my own summer pudding. fun. If
1: fun
0: you've got any Deftones-based food puns,
1: send them in.
0: Please get in contact.
1: Hashtag Deftones-based food puns.
0: Now, this is what I'm worried about, Joel. Sonosphere, it was a brilliant festival. I loved it. I want to go back every year.
1: Can I come with you?
0: You can come with me, mate.
1: Yes!
0: Right? What I'm worried about is who are they going to have to headline? Because I don't know what bands there are that are big enough that can headline that didn't do it. So
1: it's
0: this
1: true.
0: Year, The Prodigy, who I didn't go and watch, I went and watched Electric Wizard headline the second stage, the third stage. And they were amazing, but I was really drunk. And drunk on beer, which is rare for me, so I was proper sleepy as well. And Electric Wizard just killed it. It was so good. Just proper doom. It was awesome.
1: Proper doom.
0: And then Iron Maiden headline the next night, and then Metallica headline the next night. Now, all these bands are big enough to headline. And the year before at Download, there's been Rammstein, Slipknot. So they're big enough to headline. But apart from that...
1: Who's left?
0: Who's left? I suppose classic rock bands like Aerosmith and then Avenged Sevenfold have done it.
1: AC/DC.
0: AC/DC, but they bring their own stage, so they're a lot of hassle. Yeah, they don't play on main stages. They build their own stage.
1: Wow.
0: And they don't let anyone else play on it.
1: Really?
0: Yeah, yeah, so it's there all weekend.
1: I mean, that's the advanced version of like you being in a band and being like, no, I only play my own drum kit.
0: Yeah, yeah, exactly. So them, maybe Def Leppard.
1: Yeah.
0: Sabbath,
1: status quo.
0: But they no, I don't, obviously not, but I think people would be really angry. But I don't know who's enough of a pull. Maybe someone like Rush, but they've got their own fans. They can sell out Wembley Arena.
1: Pearl Jam.
0: This is the point. So it's going to have to be like reunion-y bands.
1: Yeah, yeah.
0: Pearl Jam. But then I was thinking, Tool, if they ever get back together, could probably do it. System of a Down could probably just about pull it off.
1: System of a Down are playing something this year, though, aren't they?
0: No, I don't think they are.
1: No.
0: Are they doing Reading and Leeds?
1: I feel like they're doing something.
0: I think they might have done.
1: I usually am.
0: They're either doing it this year or they did it last year. But
1: probably just getting confused with Reading. Papa Roach are playing.
0: Yeah, they're very comparable bands. But I was thinking, and this is a great segue into our next track, Joel.
1: Mm-hmm.
0: Rage Against the Machine could totally headline all the festivals next year, and I would be there like a shot.
1: Absolutely.
0: Let's hear it.

0: World Cup kicking off with Joey Page and Razor Ruddock.
1: It is time to welcome Mr. Frankie Dettori!
2: Yeah. Oh, he sounds happy, look.
1: Now, before we get into this, Frankie...
2: Wait, what's he so happy about? I don't understand it.
1: What, did you win a little race yesterday or something, did you?
0: Every Sunday from 2 p.m. FUBAR!
3: Yeah, Frankie Dettori on their bloody show, mate.
4: Yeah, who do we get on our show? The drummer from Dodgy? He was very good, to be
3: very
4: fair.
3: Very nice man.
4: He was a really, really good...
3: Don't crowd surf, guys. Don't
4: really good caller. Surf. Really good caller. But it's no Frankie Dettori.
3: It's Frankie Dettori. He's won races.
4: He crowd surfs. It's only tiny. He can crowd surf if he likes.
3: He's going to do it. It's like a child.
4: Bloody horse surfs. This is the Rock Show on FUBAR with Ed Gamble and Joel Dommett. Rocking your faces into your anus.
3: It's a great new phrase, Ed.
4: Yeah, make a trail out of that.
3: Cut that one. That one down, producers. We want that next week.
4: Rocking your faces into your anus every Friday from 7 till 10.
3: And also the fact that we just talked about it, so it's meta.
4: Yeah.
3: So, you know, like that. Pop that in.
4: That was Rage Against the Machine Guerrilla Radio.
3: Absolutely.
4: I think, all things considered, right... And I'm not thinking of my own personal taste. I'm thinking of everyone's taste that's involved in the world, averaging out everyone's taste.
3: Yeah.
4: Rage Against the Machine are the best band of all time.
3: I could agree with that, I think. Yeah. Because it involves everything.
4: Yeah.
3: It involves that sort of archetypal sort of angsty, like, I'm angry at the world, but I don't know why, and because I don't read the news.
4: And it's catchy as fuck. And every song's brilliant.
3: It's really
4: well
3: good.
4: Well done, guys.
3: I'm just great.
4: Well done, Rage Against the Machine. You really are a top musical outfit.
3: Absolutely.
4: Right, while we do this, Joel, I believe it's time for another band fake out.
3: Can I do one, please?
4: Yes.
3: We give you three names, two are fake. We give you three names, two
4: one.
3: Are fake.
5: Fake.
3: One is fake. So, Ed, here we go.
4: Let's go.
3: Three bands. One is fake. Will he spot it? Will he...
4: You've got a jingle. Why are you trying to make up another one?
3: I'm just trying to make it epic. So here we go. Three names. One is okay. Meat Shits.
4: As in M-E-A-T.
3: As in M-E-A-T.
4: As in the Meat Shits.
3: Yeah. Meat Shits.
4: I'm certainly familiar with them, but not as a band.
3: Absolutely. I mean, it's the worst kind, really.
4: Oh God, it's awful. It takes days, and then it really smells so bad.
3: Yeah.
4: Hello, toilet that now smells like an abattoir.
3: Here's a weird thing. I don't mean to get onto that thing, but I went on holiday in my van.
4: Yeah.
3: It just starts to smell different, doesn't it?
4: Your shits?
3: Hmm.
4: They smell different in Spain, do they?
3: Yeah.
4: Okay. What do they start to smell like?
3: Just...
4: Paella?
3: Smells different. Just smells different.
4: Right, okay.
3: So, second one. Meat Wallet.
4: Meat wallet, like is that a crude synonym for a vagina?
3: Who knows? Who knows? We've got meat shits, meat wallet,
4: yeah,
3: or meat nipple.
4: Meat nipple. Meat wallet. Meat shits, or meat nipple.
3: Three great choices. I think you'll agree, Ed.
4: This is genuinely difficult because they all sound like they'd be terrible bands.
3: I'm getting so much better at this game, Ed.
4: You are.
3: And by game, I mean radio.
4: I'm going... It's fake. I'm going with Meat Nipple.
3: That is a fake one, Ed!
4: Yes!
3: Congratulations!
4: Boom, Ed Gamble. You
3: congratulations.
4: You can't knock me off my podium.
3: Shit! Meat. Meat Shits and Meat Wallet are real bands.
4: Right, I've come up with a really good idea.
3: What's that?
4: Right, when we were talking then about meat and about food, right, and earlier on when we were talking about doing Deftones puns, right?
3: Yeah.
4: I want to put together, for me and you, a heavy metal dinner party. Right?
3: I very much enjoy that.
4: I want to cook heavy metal themed food.
3: Yes.
4: At Sonosphere, there were lots of burger vans. And the burgers were named after the headliners of that day, or they had like the Eddie Burger named after Eddie Maiden, Iron Maiden's famous mascot.
3: Yeah.
4: But I want to put together
3: a heavy, brilliant.
4: So straight away, a heavy metal dinner party or a menu on a restaurant, a heavy metal restaurant.
3: Yeah.
4: I want pun based things.
3: Yes.
4: Band food, like metal food. Not from you now. I want people to write in because you trying to come up with a pun is more painful than a meat shit. Right? So I want people to get in contact. rock@foobarradio.com, @foobarradio on Twitter, or tweet me and Joel individually at Ed Gamble Comedy or at Joel Dommett before the next recording. We want you to try and put together a heavy metal menu. That's what this section's called, heavy metal menu.
3: Heavy metal. AC/DC food.
4: AC/DC food. So good. That's good.
3: Yeah, you like that
4: AC/DC one? AC/DC food.
3: Yeah.
4: So that's the sort of thing, yeah. So paella instead of Slayer. Anything like that.
5: That's great.
4: Yeah.
3: That is really good, Ed.
4: Yeah.
3: Really good people. Paella,
4: rain and blood pudding. You know, it's going to be stuff like that.
3: I mean, I think we've started off a new thing, Ed, and it's
4: so
3: great.
4: Get in contact. I think that's a really good new running feature there. And I've just smashed fake out. What now, Joel? How's your mum doing in terms of phone calls?
3: She's doing great. She says she's up for it in the last hour, which is coming up in 10 mins.
4: And is she going to listen to the song? The song we're going to play Joel's mum later, or that she's going to listen to, is Backbone by Gojira, who I also saw at Sonosphere. They absolutely smashed it.
3: We played a one last week, and she said, oh, that's actually quite nice.
4: So yeah, so we've gone heavier this
3: week.
4: We've
3: gone straight in. We've put the rock straight in.
4: I think what we want to do is really, really shock your mum. So I think this might do it.
3: And that's what we want.
4: And if at any point she said she enjoys this, she's getting Cannibal Corpse next weekend.
3: We also have a Beg Your Pardon to do.
4: I beg your pardon.
3: I beg your pardon.
4: I beg your pardon is the feature coming up later where we will play a song with unintelligible lyrics. And Joel's picked one this week, so I am going to have to be the one who picks out what on earth this person is going on about. But now, we've just had Rage Against the Machine. What track have we got coming up next, Joel?
3: I'm sorry to say, Ed, it's another one of mine. And we've mentioned them before on the show. They were at Sonosphere this weekend. Let's all get nostalgic together.

0: There he goes, 100 reasons.
1: Silver.
0: Yes.
1: It is fine.
0: It's just nice, isn't it?
1: It washes over me. It washes over me. It was a great soundtrack to me eating a massive burger, is what it was. Just eat disgusting food at festivals.
0: You do, don't you? Just like,
1: but I actually hated myself after I had that because I had two of those burgers in a weekend, right? One on the Friday, one on the Saturday, and straight afterwards I was like, well, I want to kill myself. Like, just eating that amount of meat and cheese, just like, oh god, I feel dreadful. You know, like you feel after a McDonald's.
0: It's like,
1: yeah, yeah. But I'm a bit of a festival pussy in that I got there. I was there with Alfie Brown. And Alfie Brown got in the morning, he texted me saying, I don't have a tent yet. So in the morning, he had to go out and buy a tent. And he turned up wearing a vest and jeans, right?
0: Great.
1: And shoes, right? And he went, well, I've got the tent. I was like, well, where's your other bag? He went, what other bag? With your clothes. He went, no.
0: What?
1: I've not brought a change of clothes. He went, I might buy a t-shirt there, like a band t-shirt. I was like, oh my God.
0: It's not
1: literally wearing a vest. He went bright pink immediately. He burnt everywhere, right? We arrived. I set my tent up, which is a four-man tent, right? Inflated my inflatable mattress, right? Put the bed sheet on it, duvet, two pillows, box of wine, selection of nuts.
0: That would cost $350,000 in London.
1: Cans of gin and tonic. Exactly, mate. I had a full flat, right? It was beautiful. Alfie put his one-man pop-up tent up. I say man, fucking one dog. It was tiny. It was black, and it said beer tent on the end of it.
0: Why would you have a black tent?
1: I don't know, and it was so warm. And it literally had to curl up with his knees into his chest to sleep in it. It was the saddest thing I've ever seen. And I got into my palace, everyone laughing at me because I had a bed sheet. Good night. I slept so well both nights.
0: I've learned from being at festivals that just inflatable bed makes your life so much easier.
1: Absolutely. Why would you not? Exactly.
0: Because before I had that, I had a roll-up... One of those roll-up sort of, like, thin, centimetre-thick blanket weird things.
1: But I've done it without that at all. Like, I've done it straight onto the floor, and that is awful.
0: Yeah. And but the thing is, when you're drunk, you first of all, you go to sleep, and you go sort of, you slide there, and you're like, oh, this is all right.
1: Yeah.
0: And then it's like half an hour in when you try to roll.
1: Yeah, or you wake up at like 4 a.m. and you sober up a little bit.
0: Yeah.
1: Like, well, this is the worst thing of all time, isn't it?
0: And then you wake up in the morning. First of all, this is the worst thing about festivals, being woken up in the morning by other people's zips.
1: Yeah.
0: Just like always wake up with like...
1: A chorus of zips, like just cacophony from everywhere.
0: So annoying!
1: The thing is, everyone was really nice at this festival, and we were obviously in the guest bit of the thing because I was there as Alfie's guest. So, and they're kind of always a bit better because there's people who've got to do stuff the next day, so they're not too shit-faced. But we were next to a tent where some guys were just playing loud music until 4 a.m.
0: It's annoying.
1: But it's kind of fine because they were picking wicked tunes. Like a lot of System of a Down, a lot of Deftones, Lamb of God, that sort of thing. And I was kind of like, yeah, I'm into it. And I can't really complain because it's a metal festival. So I popped a melatonin and went straight to sleep.
0: It'd be strange if there was next door, they were just playing like some Bieber. Getting some everyone would be like, what the fuck is going on? I was at a festival and there was a peacock in the farm next door. And it's like the field next door to the campsite.
1: Ray Peacock, the inaugural member of our Fubar Rock and Roll Hall of Fame.
0: Just shouting.
1: Yeah.
0: Just shouting around. In the field. Like, go, Joel, let me in! Joel! There's that. Just woke me up.
1: Hang on, so what festival were you actually at where there was a real live peacock?
0: Camp Bestival.
1: Right, okay.
0: Real live peacock. Caca! Example of a noise.
1: Impression of a peacock there.
0: Example of a noise.
1: But you never thought you'd hear that when you tuned into the Fubar Rock Show.
0: Ga-ga! I can do a third. Ga-ga!
1: You're an idiot.
0: So that was great news. I should give you an update, Ed.
1: Can I just say, I was woken on the Sunday morning by an absolutely idiotic girl at 8:30 in the morning going, can anyone sell me a bag of weed? That loud. Obviously no answer, everyone's asleep. I've got 20 quid, I need a bag of weed. I out loud went, no, from my tent. So no one can sell you a bag of weed.
0: Oh, that's really funny.
1: I'll sell you a fucking ball gag. In fact, have it for free. Walks out of the tent, she's dressed as a peacock. Insane.
0: I have only ever bought a bag of weed once in my life, and that was for my friend Patrick, right? And he was like,
1: "Oh yeah, we've all got a friend called Patrick."
0: He's the alter ego of mine, who is a massive drug addict. It's my guy I lived with for a bit. He was like, "Oh, can you go and buy me?" I was in Camden, so he was like, "Buy me a bag of weed." But and I was like, "I've never bought drugs before in my life. I was so scared." He's like, "It's easy. Just go to someone and think it'll be fine. Don't worry about it."
1: Yeah.
0: So I was like, "Okay." Went to like the first person that was like, "Do you want any weed?" Which is easy in Camden all the time, right? This guy was like, "Yeah, you know, weed." I was like, "Yeah, actually." And then I bought some, £10, right?
1: £10. Did you say I'll have £10 worth?
0: I was like, have we got £10 worth? I thought he didn't have any scales like a local shop.
1: No. No, he weighs it all out before he comes out, Joel, I think.
0: It was really bad.
1: Yeah.
0: Wasn't in a zip. It wasn't, you know, wasn't sort of vacuum packed or anything. Bad, right? Bought it. That was easier than I thought.
1: Yeah.
0: Got home. It was honestly a bag of mixed herbs.
1: Yeah, well, that's what happens in Camden. That happened to my friend when we were about 14, 15. My friend, I might have told this story before. My friend was Joshua Matuszewski.
0: Oh, yeah.
1: Right. He was a large gentleman who likes Marilyn Manson. So his nickname was Gothua Fatuszewski, right? Which is the finest nickname I think anyone...
0: It's great.
1: Yeah. He went out and said, I'm going to buy some weed, I'm going to buy some hash. And then we're going to go to my dad's flat and we're going to smoke it. I was like, awesome. This is going to be so cool. I'm going to be the coolest guy. He arrived with a small black bag and two silver sticks wrapped in foil. He's like, "There's the weed, there's the hash." And I was like, "It's a bit weird. You can't see what's in there, that they've given you a black bag, like a little mini bin bag, and things wrapped in tin foil. It's a bit weird, that, isn't it?" He's like, "No, that's just how they do it, man. That's how they do it." Unwrapped it. The weed was newspaper. The hash was wood. So just bits of wood. So instead, we got really drunk, right? That night ended badly because we got really drunk, cooked some spaghetti, and I threw some leftover spaghetti off the balcony onto a stranger's car, and they saw me do it, and they made us wash his car at 2 o'clock in the morning.
2: Cheers.
0: That's really funny. Well, I mean, he smoked the herbs, you know, not knowing.
1: Oh, yeah.
0: And then they smelled great. Made my flat smell really nice. Smelled like a sort of a, you know, sort of a camembert with mixed herbs on the top.
1: Yeah, welcome to Provence. I want to play a track now, Joel.
0: Yes, mate.
1: It's from one of my favourite releases of the year. It's from Dust Moth, and the EP's called Dragon Mouth. So can we have that Dust Moth track,
0: please? We'll pop that on afterwards. I need to give you an update on the barber situation.
1: Oh, we've got to hear. If you've not been keeping up with the barber saga, we'll try and catch you up. But we're so deep into it, you should have been listening, quite frankly. You've got to go back to our old shows and find out what's going.
0: This is like sudden... If you haven't sort of kept up with it, basically it's like you sort of watching the third season of The Wire and not watching the rest of it.
1: Yeah, exactly. You can watch the second season of The Wire without watching the rest of it. Yeah. It's pretty much standalone. What's the Dust Moth track called, Joel?
0: It is called Cusp.
1: Cusp, one of my favourite tracks of the year. Let's hear it.

0: That was Dust Moth with Cusp.
1: Now, Joel, why have I got my eyes closed?
0: I've just told Ed Gamble to close his eyes during that song.
1: Joel has demanded that I close my eyes.
0: And it's not great radio because it's very visual.
1: Right.
0: But
1: so do I have to open my eyes and describe what's happening?
0: Probably. Ready? Okay, ready? Ready?
1: Yeah.
0: Okay, I'm ready. Three.
1: Yeah. So excited about something.
0: Okay.
1: You ready, mate? Come on.
0: Okay, three, two, one. Open your eyes.
1: Oh, my God. Just so I'll let you know what's happening now. Joel is wearing... how would you describe that, Joel? It's just like a string top, really, isn't it?
0: It's like a sort of a goth string.
1: You try and take your top off every single show. You look for an excuse to take your top off. And now you've worked out a way of having a top on, but also having no top on.
0: It's nice. I feel like I'm being caught by fishermen.
1: We need someone from FUBAR in here to take a photo of this so they can tweet it when this is going out right now. So right now, if you're listening to The Rock Show on Friday night between 7 and 10, you will right now check at FUBAR Radio on Twitter. You will see a picture of what Joel is wearing. Please tell me this is part of your Edinburgh show, mate.
0: It is definitely, yes.
1: Yeah, right, okay. It's like I almost bought one of those when I was a goth,
0: yeah,
1: I think.
0: But so
1: also,
0: did
1: I was a lot heavier than you are. So it honestly would have looked like someone had caught a manatee.
0: So it's that thing of like the gaps between the net were just really
1: just
0: bigger.
1: Feel like I'm pressed up against a wire fence. Yeah, like a larger lady in fishnet tights on Friday evening.
0: I'd wear this for you, Ed.
1: Yeah, are you going to wear it for the rest of the show?
0: I think I am, yeah.
1: It's really putting me off, if I'm honest.
0: Really?
1: Yeah.
0: My nipples are literally protruding from the net. They're covered, they've got their own little holes.
1: Yeah, I mean, that is a fish you throw back. what have you got? What is it? Cod? You got a lovely bit of cod? No, I've got a radio presenter and stand-up comedian, and his nipples are protruding. Chuck him back. In fact, kill him, then chuck him back.
0: Yeah.
1: That's what they'd say.
0: Yeah.
1: I've actually got a fish-based story for our Rock and Roll Hall of Fame.
0: Go for it, mate.
1: Because I've already put Lemmy in, to put a lovely musician in.
0: Yeah.
1: I was thinking, put a friend in, right, mm-hmm. Someone I went to school with, who did the most rock and roll thing at a party I've ever seen in my life. His name's Jeff. We were at a posh house party. He was sat next to the pond. He was really drunk. And in one movement, without saying anything to anyone, stuck his hand in the pond, pulled out a full-sized carp live from the pond and chucked it onto the lawn like a pissed golem. It was amazing.
0: Oh my God.
1: It was amazing, mate. So he's in there. Definitely.
0: I've got a... I feel like I haven't told you this before.
1: Right.
0: One of the loveliest things.
1: Can I just say, keep it clean. There's a child in
0: there. There is a child next door. Hello, child. Hello, child. This is a man in a net.
1: There's Joel's just put on his most horrible top.
0: That's weird.
1: Yeah.
0: It's looking at my nipples. it's sort of almost the opposite of you going
1: Joel,
0: to
1: that
0: see-
1: is the average age of one of your fans out there.
0: She follows me on Twitter and everything. That's why she's here. Can't get rid of her. Unbelievable.
1: Right.
0: So I would sort of like to put in the Hall of Fame just for this one lovely thing.
1: Right. Are you going to cry?
0: I'm going to cry.
1: Right.
0: This is one of the loveliest things that's ever happened to me.
1: Right.
0: Right. Now...
1: Is it those two dudes kissing again?
0: Oh, my God. It was so beautiful. It was so beautiful. And I should say to the child, that is something that can happen and it's a beautiful thing.
1: All right, Joel. Never speak to a child while you're wearing that top.
0: I mean, if anything, I'm sort of supporting the cause.
1: Yeah, well, you are. I mean, did you chat to those two men and they took you to their local shop?
0: Yeah, we went there. It was nice. And we spoke for a bit. We had a little kiss and it was great. They gave me this for free.
1: Come on, what are you talking about, mate? Sometimes you'll notice that I just have to go, Joel, back in the room. Joel.
0: Come on.
1: Back on track. Let's go.
0: Okay, so I right, this is what I'm going to say. The nicest thing that's ever happened to me.
1: Right, come on.
0: I had a girlfriend. Still got
1: great.
0: One.
1: Great, so that's...
0: That's it, right. Thanks. His name was Steve. It was really lovely, and this is the loveliest thing that she's ever said.
1: Okay.
0: I was on my way back from a gig.
1: This is your current girlfriend, yeah?
0: Yeah.
1: Good. That would be awkward if it wasn't.
0: Oh, God. And I said, I'm just about to leave. I'll be home as soon as possible in my car. And she went, okay, well, just drive safely because someone died in my book.
1: Right. So she was worried that... Because someone died in her book. Or yeah. she couldn't cope with two tragedies in one day.
0: I think that's the thing.
1: Right. I'm not putting your girlfriend into the Rock and Roll Hall of Fame.
0: I'm not suggesting that.
1: Reading a book. So you're just saying... So you're now using this show as a vehicle to say nice things about your girlfriend?
0: Yes.
1: How insecure are you in your relationship? You can't say it directly to her face. Very. And you have to do it over the... You think she listens to this?
0: Yes, she does.
1: She doesn't listen to this, mate.
0: She said that she did.
1: Right, she definitely doesn't. Does she like rock music?
0: No.
1: No. She doesn't listen to this, mate. My girlfriend doesn't listen to this.
0: She said once, she was, I tried to play her some Beartooth.
1: Yeah.
0: And she was like, Joel, turn this on. Just turn it off. This is hurting my brain. It's stressing me out.
1: Yeah.
0: Really stressing.
1: Someone's just died in my book. Please, I'm having a really bad day. What book was it?
0: I don't know.
1: You don't know because you're a terrible boyfriend. What have we still got to come? We've still got I Beg Your Pardon to come. We've still got Put a Rock Into My Mum. that's what it's called now, mate. Unless someone can get in contact with us for next week on rock@foobarradio.com or tweet us on @foobarradio. Unless someone can get in contact with a better feature title. You've got fingerless gloves on. I've just seen that.
0: Did you not even spot the fact I've got a fingerless glove on?
1: No.
0: One. Just one of them.
1: Awesome.
0: Just one. I should probably point out, even though this has a lot of holes in it, very warm.
1: Is it?
0: Very warm, Ed.
1: Yeah.
0: I'm warmer than the fact I just had a T-shirt on.
1: Have we got any emails, Joel?
0: Gossip emails, Ed!
1: Let's hear them.
0: Right, we've got one from Billy that says, I have a heavy metal dinner party food suggestion. Chili fries of filth.
1: I think that's supposed to be a cradle of filth pun.
0: I mean, that's the worst thing that's ever happened.
1: I like chili fries. If I saw that on a menu, I wouldn't turn it down because of how poor the pun is.
0: Yeah.
1: Chili fries of filth.
0: Didn't even link it up.
1: No, bagel of filth works better.
0: I thought it was going to be red hot chili peppers.
1: Yeah.
0: Pun.
1: Red hot chili fries.
0: Red hot chili fries would be, that would be better.
1: Thanks
0: than
1: for getting
0: chili
1: in
0: fries.
1: Contact, Billy. But
0: thanks, Billy.
1: You know, keep on trying, my friends.
0: Yep. We got another one from Paul. Says, are you going to have bat burgers at this party?
1: Bat burgers?
0: Bat burgers. What party?
1: The dinner party, mate. This is the thing we've set up.
0: Okay.
1: Joel.
0: I forget things really... Mate, I'm doing Sudokus, okay?
1: Bat burgers, yeah, with a topping of craziness. I was about to say BS there, but I'm genuinely tempering my language because there's a child
0: in the guys.
1: Studio. Yeah.
0: Keep it.
1: I don't know why. I don't know whose.
0: Still staring at my nipples.
1: Yeah.
0: So, could be
1: no,
0: lost.
1: The child's been shown out. I didn't mean to do that. I didn't mind. We've just had a child injected.
0: They've just got rid of a child because of you, Ed.
1: I didn't want that.
0: That child was really enjoying his own work experience. They were going to learn stuff today about radio. They want to be a future presenter or a future producer, and you've just ruined that, Ed.
1: No, it's Katie Price's maths tutor.
0: You've ruined it. Just like the day that I was going to go do architecture for work experience in secondary school. And the week before, they emailed me and said, just to let you know, it's not actually anything interesting you can do. You're probably just making tea.
1: Yeah.
0: And I cancelled it and I did security and top man instead.
1: Right. Well done you, mate. And that's where you picked up all your style from.
0: Regretted it.
1: Does the security and top man get to wear top man stuff?
0: Yeah.
1: Right. So it's not like a traditional security uniform. You get to pick.
0: No, I could wear whatever I want. My friend used to do security at the whole mall that the top man was in.
1: Yeah.
0: And two things interesting. First of all, he got to wear like a cap that was hard. It was like a hard hat.
1: Ah, okay.
0: At the same time as being
1: a
0: cap.
1: I found one of those once.
0: Really?
1: Yeah, it was like an aviation one. The ones that they wear on the runway. You know, the dudes waving it down. They have those caps with hard shells.
0: Really?
1: Yeah. Found one.
0: I wonder why.
1: Next to a doctor's surgery in Rains Park. Carry on. Any more emails?
0: Secondly, there was two parts to this story, Ed.
1: Sorry, mate.
0: There's a security camera on top of the mall that could look really, really far. And him and his colleagues used to zoom over to the hill, which was about a mile away. People used to always go and have sex there. And used to zoom in and look at people having sex.
1: No way.
0: Yes.
1: They could zoom that far.
0: They could zoom so far. It was like the best camera.
1: Now I imagine the lens actually extended that far, so it's literally just poking people. Like someone goes, you feel that? You go, oh, you're keen. It's just a really long camera lens.
0: Oh, my God. Oh, my gosh. What is this? And there's just a big eye at the end, like a cartoon. Lovely.
1: Any more emails, Joel?
0: There's another email.
1: Bat burgers and chili fries of filth. Nothing's so far beat our suggestions, to be honest, but keep getting in contact with them for next week. Next week, I want a full menu.
0: I'm going to come up with loads as well.
1: Food fighters.
0: Food fighters is great.
1: Yeah.
0: Joel, this is from Leah. Her name is Six, and she is at Fubar Radio. Joel, do you just stare and beam at kissing homosexual couples?
1: So, hang on, who's this from?
0: This is from Leah. L-E-I-A.
1: Right. Do you just stare and beam at homosexual couples?
0: Do you just stare and beam at kissing homosexual couples?
1: Do you do that quite a lot? How often do you do that?
0: Whenever I see one.
1: It's weird to do that, mate.
0: I know, but it's hard to ignore it because I'm so happy about the fact that it's happening.
1: Do you not think that's more patronising? Shouldn't it now just be...
0: Possibly.
1: Shouldn't it just be accepted normal. As a thing?
0: Yeah.
1: Because it is normal. The fact that you're even... going, oh, this is so great, I'm so happy for you guys, is really quite...
0: It's the other way, isn't
1: quite patronising.
0: I'm liking
1: you've
0: it so
1: much.
0: You've
1: gone too far in the other direction.
0: I've gone too far that I'm really, like, it's almost like I'm hiding something, isn't
1: yeah.
0: it?
1: Yeah. No, I just hate people kissing in public generally.
0: Oh, really? Just hate PDAs?
1: Yeah.
0: There was that funny time in our past where there was, you know, PDAs was also a thing. Like, the sort of the new mobile phones that were really big, and everyone was like, oh, I hate PDAs. And they'd be like, haha, you hate businessmen.
1: So we've got a track. Oh, I love it. I love it. Right, now, here's what I think we should do. We're either going to do I Beg Your Pardon or Put a Rock Into My Mum. Do you think your mum will be available for a phone call?
0: I think she will be.
1: Right, shall we put on Gojira, Backbone?
0: Yes,
1: and then after that, we'll speak to your mum about it.
0: Okay, here's Gojira, Backbone. 4 minutes 12 of pure love.

0: giving radio the finger.
1: Here you go, FUBAR giving radio the finger, obviously, unless a child is watching.
2: Yeah.
1: So in that case, definitely don't give them a finger. So that's lovely. It's lovely. Lovely. That was a bit of Gojira backbone.
2: Gojira, French band.
1: Really? I didn't know they were French.
2: They are French.
1: I mean, that's the good thing with that sort of music. You don't really... I mean, it's sort of international, isn't it?
2: Yeah, exactly, yeah. That's why metal's worldwide, man.
1: It's so brilliant.
2: That's
1: a great
2: track.
1: Transcending all xenophobia.
2: Well, not on this show.
1: All right, I've been away.
2: Yeah.
1: I've travelled.
2: You hate Spanish people.
1: So I'm not enjoying Spanish people.
2: You've tried to balance it out by weirdly talking about how much you love Japanese people.
1: I really like Japanese... Here's a weird thing.
2: Go on.
1: Isn't it? It's not weird to think this, but it's quite exciting to think about that in Japan, the cast of Les Miserables are all Japanese.
2: Why is that weird, mate?
1: It's just quite exciting to think of like a Japanese Jean Valjean.
2: Why is that exciting?
1: I just think it's quite exciting, Ed.
2: But they're just acting, so they're just acting as if they're French. Like it's like seeing an English person pretending to be.
1: Yeah. But it's bloody exciting.
2: It is a bit weird, you're right.
1: Yes!
2: Now, we played Gojira because I love them. I saw them at Sonosphere. They were absolutely fantastic, as they are always, an excellent live band. But there was another purpose for playing that track. It's our new feature where we get your mother, Joel, to review heavy metal tracks. We do not have a name for this feature yet. You suggested one which was not appropriate.
1: Oh, thanks very much for holding back, Ed.
2: Yeah, we can speak to your mum right now.
1: Okay, here's my mother, Penny Domett. How are you, Penny Domett?
3: Hello, I'm fine, thank you very much.
1: Thanks very much.
3: You have already explained a bit about this particular track.
1: It's pretty crazy, right?
3: Well, I mean, the fact was I couldn't actually understand a word he said, and now you've told me he's French, that's obviously why.
1: That makes
2: but
1: sense.
2: I think he is singing in English, Mrs. Domett.
1: Oh, really?
2: Yeah, so, but it's English as a second language, I suppose.
3: Perhaps that's what it was.
1: Yeah, it's lots of umming and ahhing, lots of talk of, you know, baguettes and alchambre.
2: Ouais, la boulangerie.
3: All I can say is give that man some TCP. Let him have a bit of a gargle.
2: I'd imagine he does have to go through some sort of routine, because I saw them play for about 40 minutes they played for, and he was sort of singing at that level throughout.
1: Unbelievable.
2: Yeah.
3: I mean, that is one husky voice.
1: Yeah, I think he needs some TCP and some TLC, Penny Domett.
3: Definitely.
1: He needs just a bit of love.
3: But, further to my last comment last week when I was saying about the hair thing.
2: Yeah.
3: I have to say...
1: You said that he was quite greasy, right? That was your comment.
3: Yeah, but this time, I mean, three of the band had the most amazing head of hair.
1: Really?
3: And I actually felt quite sorry for the one guy who had very short hair.
2: Yeah, there's always one guy.
3: And then they do all this amazing head-banging stuff.
1: Yeah, nothing to
3: give.
1: And
3: all this hair is flying wildly around. And this poor guy, whose mother's obviously told him he's had to have his hair cut, and he's there and it just doesn't have the same effect.
1: Yeah, it's true. I remember you didn't let me have long hair, Mum, did you?
3: Well, and now I'm feeling very bad, Joel, because if you went to any of those gigs, you would stand out like sore thumb.
2: Yeah, he does. He absolutely does.
1: I do. I still do now, you know? I still, like, you didn't. I mean, because I wanted to grow my hair long. But also, the problem is when I grow my hair long, the front is kind of wavy and the back is, like, super afro. So it's quite a lot. It's quite hard.
2: Why would you not let Joel grow his hair long, Mrs. Domett?
3: Well, the trouble is with young boys is they don't look after it, you see.
2: Yeah.
3: Yeah.
1: If it was well conditioned, would you have let me have it?
3: Well, possibly. If you'd have let me do it into a little braid or something. But that would have been a bit, you know, perhaps over the top. But,
2: He's got such a lovely face as well. We don't want to hide it with hair, do we?
3: No. But as well, as he said, the problem was is it all used to go a bit curly. And he didn't like that. He's blaming me, but in actual fact, he didn't like the curls.
1: Well, you know, I mean, people on Twitter talk a lot about how nice my hair is and how curly and lovely it is.
3: It is lovely hair. Always, you've had lovely hair. From the moment you were born, you had lots of hair.
1: Oh, thanks, Mum.
2: Yeah. Oh, this is
3: could
2: great.
3: I just say to Ed?
2: Yes.
3: Because I have to say, I quite liked Backbone.
2: Did you?
3: Yes, I did. The only problem is it's 4:25, which is a long time. That's and especially long since song. You could have probably taken out the third minute, because that all went a bit weird then.
2: So that would be your advice to Gojira, is just take the third minute out of that song.
3: Well, yeah, because it had definitely something you could sing at the beginning.
2: Yeah.
3: Mm. That beat at the beginning, you could sing along with that. But then in the third minute, it all went a bit crazy.
2: There was a bit of a breakdown in the third minute, wasn't there?
3: There was a bit of a breakdown, and then it came back again in the fourth minute.
1: Very similar to our radio show, really. Yeah. It sort of tends to dip in the middle, and then it comes back real strong in the last 15.
2: Yeah, the week after.
3: But typical of me, I got a little sidetracked, and I would definitely vote for Born in Winter.
2: Born in Winter?
1: What's that?
3: Yes.
1: What is that, Mum?
3: Gojira, Born in Winter. Don't tell me, Ed, you have not heard of it.
1: Is that a different track, is it, Mum?
3: It's a different track.
1: Oh, crikey, and she's
2: so you're doing research it. And you're throwing us off the scent now. This is amazing.
3: Well, Ed, I need to know whether you liked that, Born in Winter, because the video for it is absolutely mesmerising.
2: I'm not sure I've seen the video.
3: I want it as a screensaver.
2: This is brilliant. I never thought that this section, I'll be honest, Mrs. Dominic, was we were hoping we'll play you some heavy music. You'll be shocked and disgusted by it. But what this has turned into now is you recommending me metal tracks, which is great.
3: Yeah, but I suspect you will say to me, oh, that's not very heavy.
2: No, but if it's Gojira, it'll be

0: You know, I didn't want to be too shocked. But I defy you not to really love Born in Winter.
1: Well, there we go. That's the recommendation.
2: There we go. It sounds like the kind of lyrics that
0: And the video, I want as a screensaver.
1: We're going to try and sort that out for you.
2: Sort that out for you, Benny Domet. That's absolutely lovely.
1: That's fantastic. So your advice to them would be take out the third minute and stick with more of the sort of things they're doing on Born in Winter.
0: Exactly.
1: Great. Thank you so much. That's great.
2: The how many? What were we doing out of guitars, wasn't it? How many guitars out of...
1: Oh, yeah.
2: Out of 10? Was it 5? It was 5.
1: Out of 5. How many guitars out of 5?
0: Well, if it's Backbone, I'm afraid to say I'm going to say 3.
2: 3.
1: 3. Okay. And that's because... And if it didn't have the third minute...
0: Oh, it could be a 3.5. But if you'd have asked me to review Born in Winter, I'd have given it a 4.5.
2: Wow. Stepped it up a notch.
1: Lovely. Yeah.
2: That's what they need. Born in Winter.
1: They need to focus more on that sort of era of stuff.
2: Which, of course, none of your children were.
0: Well,
1: maybe that's why you like it so much. It reminds you of a happier time.
2: Well, thanks very much, Mother, for coming on the show.
0: That's okay.
2: We'll speak to you again next
1: week. We'll speak to you next week, and I'm going to try and shock you next week.
2: We're going to take it a step further. I didn't think it could go any further, Mother. But you're still sowing some sustain.
0: You know what I think it is? I think if there's anything that has a bit of a rhythm or a section that you can hum along to at the beginning, then it's pretty good. It's when it goes completely, let's choose any note next. It gets a bit worrying.
1: Next week, I'm going to pick something that... goes, we can choose any note and it's going to go mad from the beginning.
0: But I do need to know what you think of Born in Winter.
1: I'm going to check it out. I'm going to check out the video and we'll discuss it next week.
2: We'll check it out right now whilst we're looking at the next track, which is In Fear and Faith. Thanks so much, Mum, for coming on. We'll speak to you.
1: Thank you, Mrs. Domet.
2: I mean, I'll speak to you next week because probably the only time I really speak to you nowadays is on the radio show.
0: It is a bit worrying, Joel.
2: I'm sorry. I know you called me. I think you called me this morning and I didn't answer. I apologise.
0: That's okay.
2: I'm sorry about that. The reason I didn't call you back is because I was really stressed out because I was doing a lie.
0: No.
2: I had to lie to a man. it was really horrific. I pulled out
0: it
2: the lie.
0: It wasn't a policeman, was it?
2: It wasn't a policeman. It was a man on the phone. Me and my girlfriend had booked to go to a nice weekend doing canoeing.
0: Okay.
2: And so, welcome to the rock show, guys.
1: You mean you were going to fate your own dad's death? So,
2: well, I thought I'd do that, but then I went with a family emergency thing, and I pulled out because I got a gig that was quite well paid.
1: Yeah.
2: On Saturday, so I thought, oh, I'll just rather do. And we looked at the weather; doesn't look favourable for canoeing.
0: Hang on, you haven't killed me off again, have you?
2: No, I haven't killed you off. I've used up that excuse, unfortunately.
0: Yeah.
2: But I just sort of, I was stressing about it, really stressing about it to the point where I was like, I couldn't really sleep last night because I hate having to call someone and sort of disappoint them and say, oh, I can't.
1: You do it a lot, though, for someone who hates it.
0: But also, you've never been a very good liar.
2: No, it's amazing that I've become a stand-up comedian, really. But yeah, I rang them up and told them that there's been a real bad family emergency. I should put the backbone of this. My dad, he did have prostate cancer.
1: Right.
2: Right. It's all fine now.
1: Yeah.
2: It's all sorted. So I thought I'd bring I brought that out of the cupboard.
0: That's terrible. Couldn't you have just made up some aunt? You could have just said, you've got an aged aunt that needs to go into a home or something.
1: You could have made someone up, Joel.
2: Yeah, but I thought it's better off doing something that's already happened because then...
0: Did you think your lie would be better if you did that?
2: Yeah, I thought because I've already got a background on it if he's going to call me up on it. And also I thought...
1: I know details
2: about it because I thought, oh, he's probably going to ask me details. And also I thought...
0: Do you think he seriously would be going, can you please tell me what the symptoms are?
2: Yeah, I thought he was going to be like, okay, well, which type of cancer? And stuff like that. And I'd be like, yes, I know. And I know all this stuff about it.
1: That's amazing.
2: Because, you know, I didn't want to say something about a family member that's not happened yet. And then if it does happen, I would feel bad because I feel like I would contribute towards
0: it
2: happening.
0: You've brung it on.
1: Next time I have to pull a gig, I'm going to say my great granddad's been wounded in the Crimean War.
2: Well, there we go, Mum.
1: Thanks very much for speaking to us again, Mrs.
2: Domet.
0: It's always a pleasure.

0: Yeah.
1: We'll speak to you next week.
2: Speak to you very, very soon indeed.
3: Okay, guys. See you soon.
1: Bye, Mum.
3: Bye.
2: It's Penny Domett there, and we're going
1: to... You need to speak to your mother more, Joel.
2: I know, I need
1: to
2: call her
1: during the week.
2: I'll call her.
1: All right.
2: I promise.
1: Put a track on.
2: This is Pitch Shifter.

0: FUBAR.
1: What's Pit Shifter?
2: I love Pit Shifter.
1: Do you like them a lot, don't you? I mean, I was into them a lot.
2: I used to go and see them quite a lot. Yeah, I was into them. Deviant was the album that...
1: It was basically their only album that really did well. Are they still together?
2: I don't know. I don't think so.
1: Seems like the kind of band that would just keep going.
2: I think that they're one of the bands who, if they aren't still together, will probably get back together and do festivals and play Deviant.
1: Because it's... They've been going ages. I didn't realise this.
2: Yeah, because they're like a proper industrial punk band. Like, they were going for years before Deviant.
1: Yeah, and like, I thought it was just like a thing that came up in the 2000s, but they've been going since like 1988 or something like
2: that. Is it that long?
1: It's like, they've got an album out in like 1991 or something like that.
2: Wowzers. I mean, it's worth checking if they're still going. My instinct tells me that they're not still going, but if they are, I'd love to go and see them.
1: Absolutely, Ed.
2: They're one of the best gigs I've ever been to was them at London Astoria.
1: I can't wait to go to more gigs. I can't wait to spend more time with you, Ed.
2: That's really lovely, mate.
1: They
2: formed in 1989, Pit Shifter.
1: Yes. Look at me with my rock knowledge.
2: Well, you said 1988.
1: Say, 1 year off, mate. 1 year, one schmear.
2: Right. I mean, it's not loading up, so I don't know if they're still a band. Mate, fake out. I've got another fake out for you. Let's do it.
1: I've got another one too. You do it. I'll do one. Then we'll do some emails. Then we'll play Beg Your Pardon. And we'll play another track. And I think we'll probably go home.
2: Right. Okay. That sounds good. They are still going, mate. They broke up in 2003, then came back in 2006. And they're still going.
1: Yes.
2: Right. Jingle.
1: Jingle. Here we go.
3: We give you three names, two are fake. We give you three names, two are fake.
4: Fake.
1: There we go. One is fake, by the way. One is fake.
2: Okay. Three bands.
1: Here we go.
2: Sex Machine Guns.
1: Okie dokie. Like that?
2: Machine Guns is all one word. Sex Machine Guns.
1: I like that a lot because it's a thing that doesn't really... It's not a thing, but no. It would... You know what?
2: Sex Machine is... But Sex Machine Guns.
1: Sex Machine Guns. If there were a thing, I would join the army tomorrow.
2: What, machine guns that just fired sex
1: just
2: at people?
1: Just fired sex, and everyone was just like... Everyone starts off angry.
2: Yeah.
1: And then suddenly just turns into this really fun, big, you know, sex...
2: Orgy. Or if there were guns that you fired and you got hit and you immediately just got the feeling of just having sex.
1: Oh, imagine that.
2: It'd be so much less hassle, wouldn't it?
1: Oh, it'd be so great.
2: Don't worry about that, guys. They're just they're deconstructing FUBAR Radio around us.
1: What was that?
2: I don't know what the fuck's happening outside.
1: Where's that noise even coming from?
2: I don't know. I take it this is being picked up.
1: What is that noise?
2: Yeah, I have no idea what that is. This show is so metal
1: that we can hear metal.
2: Just metal all of the time. This is actually one of my favourite releases of the year. This is Sex Machine Guns with clankety clank, clank, clank, clank. Sex Machine Guns, Sex Fuck, all one word.
1: Sex Fuck's a great name for a band.
2: Sex Lair of the Troll King. Sex Machine Guns, Sex Fuck, Sex Lair of the Troll King. One's okay. Fake. What one is it, Joel?
1: I would say Sex Fuck is real because it's like someone's gone, well, let's put them both together.
2: Yeah.
1: You know, there's two different words that mean the same thing.
2: Yeah.
1: You know, it's like going...
2: It's a tautology, isn't it?
1: Walk Strut.
2: Yeah. Yeah, another great name for a band.
1: Great name for a band.
2: Walk Strut.
1: Walk Strut is a great name.
2: Yeah.
1: Another example would be Trainer Sneaker.
2: Yeah, you're definitely convincing me it's a real band name because all of these are great ideas.
1: Really great name for bands. And then the Sex Machine Guns, I think, sounds like a cool name for a band. That sounds like, you know, like some sort of like, maybe it's got a lady in it at some point. Maybe a lady's in
2: it's
1: there.
2: Got
1: like
2: a lady
1: bassist,
2: in it.
1: Like a bassist.
2: Yeah.
1: Really sexy people. And I think the Sex Lair of the Dungeon Queens or whatever, I think that is...
2: Sex Lair of the Troll King.
1: Yeah. Although I think that's a great name for a band.
2: Yeah.
1: I think that is fake, Ed. Called it.
2: Right.
1: Tell me the truth. Here we go. Lay it on me.
2: The fake band.
1: So tense.
2: Sex Lair of the Troll King. Congratulations, Joel Dommett.
1: Come on!
2: He's got one right. He gets very excited.
1: Yes!
2: Right, let's hear your last one.
1: Here we go. Menstrual blood. Straight in. Can we just confirm that the child is gone? The child is gone, okay. Child has gone.
2: This is not the environment where that child should be hearing about menstrual blood. I mean, should be in a safe environment like a school. Shouldn't have heard it from... When did you learn about periods? Have you ever seen Impractical Jokers? Menstrual blood, right. I'm fairly positive that will be a real band.
1: I think more kids should listen to our show and learn things.
2: Yeah, definitely.
1: You know, they can learn so much.
2: Yeah.
1: About sort of...
2: How not to do radio.
1: How not to do radio, racism. Menstrual blood, second one. Menstrual maidens.
2: Menstrual maidens. Like Iron Maiden.
1: Yeah.
2: But menstrual, right. I mean, I don't know what the fuck's going on out there. Someone is built... I mean...
1: Is it outside?
2: Yeah, it's outside.
1: Yes, this is the noise of Ed opening the window.
2: We're trying to do a radio show! Shut the fuck up!
1: There we go. Told. Absolutely told. What? Who is it? Are they going to hurt
2: it's
1: us?
2: Some working class men, and I think I may have made a mistake by shouting at them.
1: Oh, God. Give them the child in trade.
2: Quickly, get them some rolling tobacco. They look like smokers. They look like the yellow-fingered types.
1: Crikey, crikey. They're going, literally, they're going batshit crazy out there.
2: No.
1: So we've got, so far, we have menstrual blood, we have menstrual maidens.
2: I love telling people to shut up. I mean, excuse me, I'm trying to work out if menstrual blood's a real band. Be quiet, stop building stuff.
1: Excuse me, be quiet. We're trying to teach kids about menstruation. Keep it down out there.
2: Menstrual blood, menstrual maidens, next.
1: Menstrual garbage.
2: Oh, God.
1: Three there, based around the uterus. I don't think I've ever said the word uterus before.
2: Why do they have to call it menstrual blood? Why can't they just call their band A Lady's Time?
1: The Lady's Time.
2: I think menstrual blood's real.
1: Menstrual blood, okay.
2: I think it's too obvious to not be.
1: Shall we do it like this, Ed?
2: Yeah.
1: New add to the feature.
2: Go on.
1: We pick whatever's and then we sort of score it off one by one. So you say menstrual blood is real. I go... Menstrual blood is real.
2: Right, okay.
1: We've got two left and then it ups it.
2: Right.
1: Ups
2: menstrual
1: it.
2: Blood's real.
1: Okay, we've just up in the tension.
2: If you're tuning in now, we're talking about bands. I'm not going menstrual blood's real. I've seen it.
1: Have you seen
2: because
1: it?
2: Some people say it's a myth. I've seen it.
1: Really?
2: I'm not going into that, Joel.
1: I once.
2: Oh, God.
1: I was going to go there. Right, once. This was very early on in my foray into sexual relations.
2: Yeah.
1: It was dark.
2: God.
1: And I was doing stuff.
2: All right, start smashing the scaffolding about more.
1: King Lang. Clang, Lang, Lang, Lang.
2: It was dark, right?
1: It was dark.
2: This better be a quick story.
1: We were doing stuff. We were all over each other having fun, having an absolute laugh. It was really fun, right? Really nice. It was crazy. And at some point I thought, wow, we're really sweaty. Right. And then I was like, really sweaty. Oh, God, we must be really sweaty. There's a lot of sweat.
2: Right.
1: Turned on.
2: Joel, I hate this story.
1: Okay, but wait, there's a good reveal.
2: Right.
1: Turned on the light. Blood everywhere.
2: Yeah.
1: Okay, horrible part of the story, I admit. Horrible, right?
2: This isn't a good reveal.
1: I looked at her and she was like, I was like, what? Oh my God, I can't believe. And then she just went, no, you. And I just had a massive nosebleed.
2: As we know, if you're a regular listener to the show, you'll know that Joel Dommett gets nosebleeds very easily in stressful situations.
1: That was a stressful
2: one. So if it was
1: an
2: early sexual foray, as you put it, that might have been a stressful situation.
1: Absolutely.
2: Menstrual blood's real.
1: Blood was rushing to many different areas. God. Oh, God.
2: More of a nosebleed you got, the less of a boner you had.
1: It was just...
2: Maybe. Okay, take some blood out of my nose and I'll try and push it up the end of my dick. This bone is going to come.
1: I think we've gone past typo negative, which ironically is a part of type of blood.
2: Yeah. Okay, so menstrual blood's real.
1: Menstrual blood, real. Yes, it is, Ed. Next one.
2: So do you want me to say which one I think is fake
1: or
2: the last two?
1: Menstrual garbage or menstrual maidens.
2: Do you want me to say what's fake or what's real?
1: Tell me what is fake.
2: Fake is menstrual maidens. What the fuck is that noise? What is going on here? Nat, I'm talking to the producer Nat now. What the fuck is going on?
1: Oh, God.
2: Are they building John Gaunt for his show on Saturday?
1: I think we've locked all the doors and someone's trying to get in to find their child.
2: Yeah. It's just going to be Liam Neeson crashing through the wall. Give me my daughter back! Quite a good Liam Neeson impression from me there.
1: Great. Was it Irish? Was it anything? It was just
2: Menstrual Maidens is fake.
1: Absolutely fake.
2: Yes, bang. 2 out of 2 today.
1: Straight in.
2: Thank you very much. Was it 2 out of 2 or maybe I lost one?
1: I think, no, I think you got 2 out of 2, mate.
2: Bang, bang, bang. Right, now we are going to play our regular feature, I Beg Your Pardon, where I will scribble down as many lyrics as I can make out in the song that Joel has picked. We are going to get straight into that song now. We don't have long left. We're going to come out of this and see how I've done. What's the song, Joel?
1: It is Chelsea Grin by Chewkabanga.
2: No, it's not.
1: Crewkabanga.
2: The band.
1: Crewkabanga.
2: The band is called Chelsea Grin, Joel.
1: Oh, shit.
2: Even I know that, and I didn't pick the track.
1: Oh, shit.
2: They're a deathcore band called Chelsea Grin.
1: I need to do the title of the thing first.
2: Right.
3: I beg your pardon.
1: Yeah, there we go. Right. Okay. We're all better people after that. So this is this is Crewkabanga by Chelsea Grin.
2: Let's hear it.
1: And this is I Beg Your Pardon. Play along at home, guys. See how many you can get in terms of lyrics. And we will come back to you afterwards. This is Chelsea Grin. Here we go.

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1: I think cats have got a problem with you, mate.
2: Yeah.
1: And you know why I think it is? Look a bit like a dog.
2: I don't look a bit like a dog.
1: Like a lovely dog.
2: So I'd have to get a girlfriend out to find someone who's into bestiality?
1: No. Someone who's into...
2: Any girl that would have sex with me would have sex with a dog as well. Is that what you're saying?
1: Yes, exactly what I'm saying.
0: Peacock and Gamble. 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
3: There we go, the Chelsea Grin, Krukabanger.
1: I mean...
3: How did you get on, Ed?
1: That is impossible. You've picked an actual impossible one.
3: I was following the lyrics beautifully and it
1: yeah, but when you've got them in front of you, it's easier, isn't it?
3: I think it's very nice.
1: Right, we don't have much time. Here's what I picked up.
3: Right, okay.
1: I think it started with, yeah.
3: Yeah!
2: No. Go on, Ed.
1: I think I picked up the word everything.
3: No.
1: He doesn't say everything at any point.
3: No, if it says everything.
1: I started to give up at this point.
3: No, wait. Yes.
1: Yeah, he does say
3: useless
1: everything.
3: Useless waste of human flesh, fucking everything you see.
1: Right, There we go, mate.
3: 2 points.
1: Then I think he said, yuck.
2: yuck. Yeah.
3: Because he just had a really bad yogurt.
1: Yeah, he's like, oh no, oh, triple no. Yuck.
3: You know, I do that.
2: Yuck cubed.
3: No, that's not on there. Absolutely not.
1: No, yuck. You stupid runt.
3: Good one, but no, that's not on there. That's not on there. What you might be confusing it for is, but a soul just like a succubus.
1: Succubus. I mean, I honestly couldn't understand anything there was. I didn't like that song, by the way.
3: No?
1: I'm not into that.
3: Not into Chelsea Grin?
1: Deathcore. They're a bit sceney.
3: I'm going to read you out the lyrics to
1: no,
3: this later.
1: No, I saw no.
3: No,
1: they just said no at
3: yeah,
1: one point.
3: That's
1: went,
3: in there.
1: No!
3: Yeah, so yeah. That's another point, Ed. You're actually doing very well.
1: Right, and you did pick a track with a bit in the middle, which may have been a quote from something, it may have been a sample, but it still counts as lyrics.
3: Okay.
1: So I got the full sentence here. Hit the lights, it's boner time.
3: I don't think he said that.
1: No, there was a clear sample in the middle of the song where someone
3: count
1: said...
3: Count it, you get 5 points. That's 9 points.
1: Hit the lights, it's boner time.
3: It's nice.
1: And then I'm fairly sure towards the end of the song he said, let's play Cluedo.
3: That's in it. Definitely in there. Definitely in there.
1: Hit the lights, it's boner time, let's play Cluedo.
3: We've got to go, Ed.
1: We've got to go.
3: We're at our time. But
1: right.
3: I just want to sort of run you through it really quickly.
1: Yeah.
3: Useless waste of human flesh, fucking everything you see. Body
1: right.
3: Like an hourglass, but a soul just like a succubus.
1: I don't want to hear any more of that. We're going to play that again next week with something better that I pick. Get in contact at FUBAR Radio. 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Let us know your metal food puns for our metal dinner party. Tell us about festival experiences, that sort of thing, and nominations for the Rock Hall of Fame. This has been The Rock Show with Ed Gamble and Joel Dommett. What's taking us out, mate?
3: It is My Ticket Home, A New Breed.

0: Hello.
1: It's Barry from Watford.
0: And it's Angela Shipperfine New from Neasden, although I don't tend to say where I'm from.
1: No. And this is...
0: Irrelevant.
1: It's
0: Angela.
1: And Barry.
0: And Barry.
1: No French.
0: No.
1: Up yours.
0: On FUBAR Radio.
1: On FUBAR Radio. It's English, so...
0: Totally English.
1: Up yours.
0: Delos.
1: That was...
0: That's the jingle.
1: That's the jingle. Or this
2: Barry
1: one.
2: Barry and Angelos on FUBAR Radio.
1: Well, now we've got that out the way.
0: The jingle's out of the way. Let's start the show.
1: Let's go. We're live.
0: 2, 3, 4.
1: From Barbados. Barry and
0: play
1: Angelos.
0: Some reggae to kick us off.
1: Yeah, here we go, Barry. With this, the reggae style of Wiley.
0: Wiley reggae.

0: from Barbados.
1: Live from Barbados.
0: We're staying at the Hotel Excelsior.
2: Yes, I'm in the Premier Inn up the road.
0: And I rolled out of bed this morning. I've got a valet.
2: Who did you see?
0: The valet.
2: Oh, the valet.
0: And he's down in my room immediately, cleaning my sunglasses.
2: Oh, that's nice.
0: Throwing the bed covers off of me.
2: Oh.
0: Helping me to the toilet.
2: Well, you know, like, you pay your money, mate. This is what you get.
0: This is what you get. What did you get at your place for that?
2: Well, when I arrived at the hotel at Premier Inn, I pulled up in my little Suzuki van.
0: Yes.
2: And they took the keys straight off of me.
0: Yeah.
2: And I haven't seen that van since.
0: Right, see,
2: I don't think the bloke that took the keys off me
0: was the car van,
2: at the hotel. No. No, but, you know, I thought, well, this service is fantastic.
0: Second to none.
2: Second to none. I went into the hotel and I checked in via the electronic check-in. And I got my card, went upstairs to my room and just lay on the bed and opened the curtains and stared at that brick wall outside my window for about half an hour. I thought, this is absolute bliss.
0: You cannot put a price on privacy.
2: No, exactly.
0: Can you?
2: Exactly, that's what I said. I'd like a private wall-facing room.
0: Yeah.
2: And that is exactly what they're giving me.
0: And then, presumably, you ain't got a minibar, but there is a vending machine that does Twixes and that, isn't there?
2: Yeah, there's Twixes in there. There's a lot of lilts in there.
0: It's a totally tropical taste.
2: Yeah, because you're in Barbados.
0: Yeah.
2: And then a little bit later on, I'm going to wander down to the beach.
0: Yeah.
2: After we broadcast, I saw Simon Cowell's.
0: Broadcast, that's
2: the term for being on the radio.
0: And making up as you go along.
2: That's right.
0: Tell me, the thing that
2: A lot of famous people here in Barbados.
0: What, staying at the Premier Inn?
2: Yeah, it's a lot. Well, they come over here, right, and they get seen on the beach. On the beach in their knickers and that.
0: Yeah.
2: But where they're saving the money is by staying at the Premier Inn.
0: That's how they do it.
2: That's what they do.
0: That's what the clever money does.
2: That's what they do. That's why the rich stay rich, mate.
0: Isn't it true that someone come in the other day? They keep it fairly clean. It's not really shit.
2: Not mucky.
0: But someone come in and Sunita had been in and they were complaining about marks in the bathroom.
2: Yeah.
0: Was that true? She
2: Well, she'd left like bog roll everywhere.
0: Bog roll
2: right,
0: everywhere.
2: All bunged up in the bog.
0: Why do they do that, these stars?
2: I don't know why they do that. I don't know. I think it's because of, like, you know, like, what these stars is used to is just excess.
0: Excess.
2: It is excess in all areas of their life, okay?
0: Yeah.
2: So when they go out, they drink to excess. When they are, like, taking drugs, and I'm not saying any of them do.
0: No.
2: They do it to excess.
0: Yeah.
2: And when they sit down on the bog and use toilet roll, they will use
0: an excessive amount
2: of it, and then, of course, you can't get it up the U-bend.
0: Well, exactly.
2: And that is what other people have to look at.
0: When they go to the salad bar, eat as much as you like.
2: Exactly.
0: Common courtesy and self-respect would say
2: clear the place out.
0: But I've seen, you know, oh, goodness me, Kim Wilde at the Premier Inn off the A41 near Watford. She went in there, she had salads, pickled eggs.
2: Yeah, that's it.
0: All the pickles.
2: Yeah, croutons.
0: Croutons on the top, sprinkling the cheese, gherkins, ham.
2: Sliced carrot and raisin.
0: She had a lot of radishes, which no one eats, in those. Do you know what she done, Kim Wilde? Because she's used to the world of excesses. She said, I'll leave it, don't want it.
2: Oh, what, she just left the radishes?
0: She left a lot.
2: She picked
0: a bit of cucumber, and then she just left.
2: What she did?
0: Clear that out. I'm going up to the toilet to stuff the U-bend.
2: Go and chuck that in the bin, mate.
0: Chuck it in the bin.
2: I don't give a shit.
0: Could I have a cup of coffee, please? Yes, madam, I'll get you coffee.
2: Mind you.
0: I don't want it.
2: Them like Chinese buffets.
0: Yeah, the Chinese.
2: They're good, aren't they? I mean, I think when they say eat as much as you like, I interpret that as eat as much as you can stuff down your throat.
0: Yeah, absolutely.
2: You know, without chucking up.
0: This is how they get you.
2: This is what they do. This is what they do, Barry. Very conniving.
0: Very conniving, peoples.
2: Yeah.
0: And I've been... For any of our Chinese friends listening,
2: it was... Some of them are owned by English people.
0: Yeah, that's right. That's right.
2: Yeah.
0: And I had one recently, because the thing is that 20 minutes later, you want more anyway.
2: Oh, that's right. So the trick is, take it from somewhere.
0: It's not a race.
2: Don't just chuck it down your throat.
0: No.
2: Or else if you are going to go that way, chuck it down your throat. Wait for 20 minutes in the restaurant.
0: Yes.
2: And when they come past and they go, you're finished. You just sit there, mate. And you go, listen, I'll tell you when I finish.
0: Yeah, I've paid me $5.99.
2: You leave that plate there, son.
0: Yeah.
2: I'm having 20 minutes rest and I'm going out for more.
0: That's right.
2: Well, you want to chuck me out, you just bloody try.
0: Well, they stick all that MSG on it and it's so very Moorish.
2: Isn't it
0: so versatile an ingredient?
2: Yeah.
0: And salt. I had some salty chicken wings.
2: And they are salt.
0: Very salty.
2: They are salty.
0: Salted, what's it called? Calamari.
2: Squid?
0: Salted squid.
2: All right.
0: I've had that there. And you wake up at 2, 3, 4 in the morning.
2: Yeah.
0: And you've got a terrible throat, terrible dry throat.
2: You have, yeah.
0: And that's how they get you.
2: Yeah, and I know.
0: No matter what you do, you know, you still want more.
2: You're chugging back glasses of water. But it's, you know what, it's only at like 4 o'clock in the morning.
0: Yeah.
2: Like when you wake up in bed and your mouth is like feeling like Gandhi's slipper.
0: Yeah.
2: And you go down in the kitchen and you're starving again.
0: Yes.
2: That you think, oh, I wish I hadn't left that plate of food in that restaurant.
0: Well, this is where the clever money...
2: I'm going to go back tomorrow and get a load more.
0: This is where the clever money comes into its own, because if you're like me, we've got, you know, our tartan shopping trolley.
2: Yeah.
0: I'll shovel it off the plate.
2: Into
0: there. Pancakes, plum sauce,
2: sweet
0: and sour, chicken chow mein, chicken chow chescos, the whole lot goes
2: soups,
0: in there, soups wontons, and that's not a reference to my wife, it's simply a soup. You shove it all in there, rice, fried rice, egg fried rice, boiled rice, special fried rice,
2: pork crackers,
0: crispy pork.
2: Chimps.
0: Sweet and sour. We know the other week you told me how they make that.
2: Well, exactly. I have no idea that all they use is tomato sauce.
0: And you dig in with a big ladle at 4 in the morning, you have it chugged down the water, you sit down, Margaret goes down bleary-eyed, I'm having a Chinese, love.
2: Having another dinner
0: at 4 in the morning.
2: And if you're really smart, you'll save some back for breakfast.
0: Of course you will.
2: Yeah.
0: How are you getting on with... There's many things with us being in Barbados.
2: Yeah.
0: Are not what we used to. In
2: heat,
0: rashes, midges, the language barrier, too much coconut and that. The one thing that I find whenever I go abroad...
2: Being in a foreign
0: place is number one.
2: It's
0: the crisps. You don't know where you are.
2: You don't know what you're getting with them, do you?
0: You don't know what
2: they put in them.
0: No, they come in different shapes. Invariably, there's not the range of flavours that we're used to in this country.
2: No. You end up eating things like, especially in Barbados, like things like rice and pea flavour and jerk chicken
0: flavour
2: and stuff like that. It's hard to get your salt and vinegars out here because they don't go for that.
0: They don't
2: eat fish and chips, so they wouldn't know nothing about salt and vinegar.
0: They've not been introduced to that.
2: They don't have a cod father up the road in Sandy Lane.
0: Have they got a golden fry?
2: No, they've got nothing like that. Yeah, I mean, when it comes to that sort of stuff,
0: this kind
2: fish in Barbados and the Caribbean, they don't know what they're doing.
0: You will never get anything
2: You won't get a nice bit of fish out here, not covered in batter and deep fried.
0: No.
2: It's all like fresh, caught out the sea, and who wants that?
0: You know, I mean, it's a question of wet fresh fish from a market, lime, rather than packaged in some, you know, in some polythene.
1: Yeah.
0: And poorly flavoured crisps.
1: Yeah, I know. It's a joke. And let me tell you something about a chocolate.
0: Oh, don't.
1: No, I'm going to. Yeah, I'm gonna tell you. You know, I like a bit of chocolate.
0: Oh, no, it's all bounty, is it?
1: Nah, I don't even get that out of you. I thought, at the very least,
0: I
1: could guarantee myself a bounty out here. But no. Because the trouble they got, because it's so bloody hot here in Barbados.
0: It melts.
1: So they have to stick some chemical in it. Stop it melting. And I'm all for chemicals in food.
0: Absolutely. We discussed MSG.
1: I love it. But what they bung in the chocolate out here, I don't know. I can't eat it. So what I do is I smuggle myself in 3 bags of fun size marathons.
0: Yes.
1: And Mars bars.
0: Yeah, double decker.
1: Yep. But of course, by the time you come to pull them out of the packet, they are just you don't really know what you're eating. But it's a taste sensation.
0: Oh, is it all mixed together?
1: It's all mixed up, all mucky and squelchy and
0: lovely.
1: All over your fingers, all over your face.
0: That's nice. By the pool, that by looks. In fact, you got asked to go back in, didn't you?
1: I had an accident, I had it all down my legs.
0: With the rice and peas crisps, you thought it had gone straight through you.
1: Have you seen anyone famous, Barry?
0: Oh, yeah, I bumped into Buzz Aldrin.
1: Oh, yeah?
0: The second man on the moon.
1: Oh, yes. You see the fat all round the back of his, all on his back.
0: Buzz Aldrin's got a fatty back. What's he been helping himself to the?
1: No, it's just like he was clearly quite a fat man.
0: And Buzz?
1: And he seems to have lost a lot of weight. And the fat is all just gathered around underneath his shoulder blades.
0: Have you seen that?
1: He's wandering around in his speedos.
0: If he's by the pool again, I'll have a look.
1: Have a look at
0: that. I didn't question him about his fatty back.
1: No, well, you should.
0: Well, I don't know
1: if he likes to talk about it, but you know, he could probably earn a few quid with Weight Watchers if nothing else is going on for him.
0: He's here doing a conference down the road. Now, what I could do is get in on my press pass when everyone's asking him about the moon landings, the future of NASA, you know, space exploration. I could stick my hand out and go, why is your back so fatty?
1: Yeah.
0: And have you lost weight?
1: Have you lost weight recently, Buzz? Because we've noticed some excess fat underneath your shoulder blades.
0: Yes.
1: Yeah. I mean, whilst you were walking around the pool.
0: It's amazing because, you know, he's bald as well. And with his saggy man boobs at the front and at the back, you don't know whether he's coming or going.
1: Exactly. I don't know which part of him you're talking to.
0: But I said to him, Buzz, did you land on the moon or is it all bollocks? And do you know what he said to me?
1: What?
0: No. It happened, and that was it. And I left it there.
1: Fair enough, innit?
0: I reckon he was. He didn't have a fat back in them days, of course. Armstrong did. Oh, he's renowned. Justin. Neil Armstrong.
1: You know, Che Guevara is knocking around somewhere.
0: Oh, is he? Che Guevara?
1: Yeah, you can't miss him.
0: With the beard, yeah. Well, I expect he's put on weight. He's more like Chinese steaks nowadays.
1: Well, I was going to say, I didn't know when I first saw him. Is that Che Guevara, or is that Jeff Capes?
0: I wasn't sure
1: which one it was.
0: I mean, it's not the Motorcycle Diaries. Forget it, mate. Golf cart. You'd be lucky to get into.
1: Yeah. Mobility scooter.
0: Yeah, that's him.
1: Mm-hmm, yeah. Anyway,
0: so that's international politics and conspiracy theories dealt with. All done. This is On Vogue.
1: Hey, yeah.
0: Oh.

0: I like that one.
1: Hold on.
0: I like that one.
1: I'm Vogue.
0: It's nice and chilled, isn't it? It's nice and chilled.
1: We're easing
0: in. I'm into the playlist at the moment.
1: Yeah.
0: I've got right up in my music, you know, Barry. Just recently.
1: Have you put in some of these that we're playing today?
0: Yeah, I put some of them in. Also, I bought myself a new album this week.
1: Oh, yes.
0: Yeah.
1: What's it called?
0: It's called Now. Now. Now, that's what I call Music 6.
1: I've never heard of Now. Were they a bit like Yes or Cream?
0: Yeah, they're a little bit like that. They're a prog rock bunch.
1: Now.
0: Anyway, they've done lots of wonderful songs. By the Eurythmics and Queen.
1: They've done all their songs. An eclectic mix.
0: Yeah, that's right. And you really get your money's worth of a Now album. Yeah.
1: I've not done know whether I've seen them in concert. Have you seen them in concert?
0: No.
1: I've
0: only just discovered their music.
1: Yeah.
0: So I just should have a look at them first of all. And then once I've made a decision whether or not what I like it.
1: Yeah, what you like it is.
0: Then I might consider buying tickets to go and see them when they reform, which they inevitably will, because everybody wants the money.
1: They'll do. Listen, kids, it's a band called Now.
0: That's right.
1: They've had 78 albums out or something, isn't it?
0: Yeah, it's a bit like the Grateful Dead.
1: Yeah, and they're on tour all the time.
0: Listen, kids, and I'd just like to say on the music thing, if you are thinking of planning a rock career and you put a band together, it's really successful and you break up, then... But whatever you do, get back together, because that is where the money is, okay?
1: Oh, absolutely.
0: 30 years down the line, get back together.
1: I always think what is odd is two things. First of all, a band, they're doing supremely well.
0: Yeah.
1: Everything's going fine. They were plucked out of obscurity. They was nothing before that. They had no time. And before long, oh, no, splitting up.
0: Oh, yeah.
1: You go, what do you mean? No, splitting up. Artistic differences. And you go, a couple of weeks from now, everyone will have forgotten you. So why would you split up? No, I'm moving on to bigger and better things.
0: Yeah.
1: Well, good luck with that.
0: Yeah, exactly.
1: Because there'll be another Muppet to replace you next week.
0: Well, that's quite similar to someone leaving EastEnders.
1: Oh, that's it.
0: And saying,
1: I want to spread my wings.
0: Yeah, I'd like to just experience, just like go and do other acting jobs and stuff like that. Like, give it 6 months, mate. You'll be back in the old Vic.
1: Well, you say that.
0: You can check out any time you like.
1: And not the old Vic, but the old Vic on EastEnders.
0: Yeah.
1: But you say that, but I'd
0: Queen
1: say,
0: Vic.
1: I'd say, that's it, the Queen Vic. The Queen Vic. You say that, but when I saw Wilmot Brown... giving his Coriolanus, it was fantastic.
0: Oh, yeah.
1: Letitia Dean as Titania.
0: Yeah, beautiful.
1: At Stratford.
0: Beautiful.
1: Was wonderful.
0: Leslie Grantham's Hamlet.
1: Oh, Leslie Grantham's Hamlet was super.
0: He could really pull that off.
1: Wasn't Mike Read wonderful in that tour?
0: Romeo.
1: Of Romeo. He was brilliant as Romeo and Pat St. Clement as Juliet.
0: That was a match made in heaven.
1: It really was.
0: Yeah.
1: But the wonderful one
0: I
1: thoroughly enjoyed was Adam Woodyatt's Cherry Orchard, directed by Sir Terry Hands, that played at Madison Square Gardens.
0: Yeah. I mean, it really showed what he could do, didn't it?
1: He's a sublime actor.
0: Yeah.
1: And he's one of this country's boo.
0: He played the orchard, didn't he?
1: He played the orchard, but most later, the lady who plays most later.
0: Oh, yeah.
1: Oh, my God. Her mother courage was wonderful.
0: Caucasian Chalk Circle. Letitia Dean, she done. Who's that other one? Susanna.
1: Fowler.
0: Yeah,
1: Susan Fowler.
0: Susan Fowler.
1: When she'd done that wonderful two-hander with Wendy Richards.
0: Yeah, the female version of...
1: The Timon of Athens.
0: Oh, I thought it was the the Harold Pinter one.
1: The caretaker?
0: No.
1: The dumbwaiter.
0: The dumbwaiter. I thought it was a female version of the dumbwaiter she had done. There was certainly something in the press about her going to do that.
1: Sublime, Nicholas de Jong.
0: Yeah, that's
1: Wendy Richards has not... excelled these heights since Are You Being Served and Arthur English's Rotating Boob Machine. You know. A palpable hit.
0: Yeah.
1: Yeah. Charles Spencer, The Telegraph. That's Letitia right. Jean's arse in Coriolanus was a treat.
0: Yeah.
1: Wonderful.
0: Yeah. Yeah. That's it. Those are the reviews.
1: Those are the reviews. Now, I put the reviews down. Yeah. We've looked at the today's theatre.
0: All the EastEnders come Shakespearean reviews.
1: Wonderful.
0: Yeah.
1: I'll tell you a funny story. I don't know whether I can tell
0: you. No, you can tell me.
1: This is a true story.
0: Well, you can tell me, Barry.
1: In the next break, I'm going to tell Andrew Lawson he can make
0: decisions. It
1: involves Leslie Grantham with the thing he done on the internet and a friend of mine who was working with Leslie at the time. So,
0: Tracy Ann over.
1: Yes, have I told you that before?
0: Oh, I've heard it from the horse's mouth.
1: Well, have you got Leslie?
0: No. The other horse.
1: Tracy. The horse.
0: Anyway, that's not for you. It's not for everybody.
1: It's not for everybody. Perhaps I won't tell everybody.
0: Oh, I think you should.
1: No, all right, well, everything. Do you know, I picked this up from the Metro the other day.
0: Go on.
1: Get this.
0: Go on.
1: Is it April Fool's?
0: No.
1: Three parent babies.
0: Yes.
1: Safe to be born. Now, how does that happen? Because can you get two penises up there? I don't know whether
0: you can. Well,
1: you
0: can do, but that, I mean, you know, you have to pay a lot of money to do that.
1: Would you?
0: No.
1: I mean, how easy is that going to be to have three parent babies? How's that going to work?
0: Well, I think one of them does the business.
1: Yeah, and the other one does.
0: And then the other one just sort of hangs about
1: and
0: in the background. And, yeah, just like wears a scarf and stuff and maybe pats her head.
1: I mean, how can that work? Pats her head and just says,
0: "Would you like some water?"
1: And so that sort of psychologically, she's thinking about the other one while the other one's in the business end.
0: Exactly.
1: Sort of thing.
0: Yeah. What? As long as everyone's involved, I can't see a problem
1: Look,
0: with it.
1: I'm not at all prejudiced.
0: No,
1: about
0: I
1: it.
0: Know you're not. You definitely aren't.
1: Or maybe they get a sort of petri dish.
0: Yeah.
1: She sits her legs akimbo, and they just flick bits. And it's potluck as to which goes in.
0: And they'll never know. And they'll only know when they're about 12 when they go, "Who does she look like?" The kids. And then they'll know.
1: That's probably how it works.
0: That's the scientific approach, I'd have thought.
1: You know, I'm not one to moralise, but, you know, how was you conceived?
0: Am.
1: Flicking off a petri dish.
0: Yeah.
1: Me, neighbour, and your mum.
0: It was competition. It was Christmas. We'd had a couple of drinks.
1: Yeah. She goes, "I fancy having a baby."
0: I said, "Right, I'll get Darren around from next door."
1: Yeah, she goes, "Hold on.
0: Go and get the petri dish out."
1: Yeah,
0: right?
1: That's it.
0: And it'll be a little bit like chucking the horseshoe round the stake in the ground.
1: Round at a funfair. Yeah, it's like, only fools and horses finish late. I'll tell you what, when that's finished, whatever cut the show is, get the old petri dish out.
0: Get baby game out.
1: Hello?
0: Yeah.
1: Derek, you're coming round. We're going to do a bit of petri dish. Oh, lovely.
0: Yeah,
1: you know, he comes round.
0: Like a shot, mate. But of course, the prize is, slightly more responsibility than taking home a goldfish. Thank
1: you
0: very much.
1: Well, yes, it is. And if you're thinking of doing that this Christmas, my advice is
0: a baby is for life.
1: A baby's life, not just for Christmas. All right. So just bear that in mind, the ethics.
0: Any kids out there that want to think about playing that game?
1: Don't do it. I'd stick with charades.
0: Yes. They are trivial shishis.
1: They are trivial shishis. Now, we alluded to some of the people who

0: Like Ray Reardon.
1: He's got a quiff, hasn't he? And he done the sort of 1950s.
0: Yeah.
1: Oh, he's got a new album coming out, Ray Quinn.
0: Oh, yeah. He looks a bit like Dracula.
1: That's it. That's it. Then Rich Pepiat, who is producing his new film, One Rogue Reporter.
0: Oh.
1: Now, this sounds interesting. This is a writer, filmmaker, journalist and comedian. I'll be the judge of that.
0: Yes.
1: He's released his first feature film. It's not a short. It's called Steve.
0: Who?
1: It's got Steve Coogan in it.
0: Yeah.
1: Hugh Grant.
0: Who?
1: John Bishop off of Neighbours and a load of other great people in it.
0: Well, why are we in it?
1: Why are we in it?
0: Well, that's your first question.
1: God blimey, he's proper this one. Question. I thought he was some muppet, you
0: Where
1: know.
0: Where did we find him then?
1: Well done, ladies.
0: Where did we get him from?
1: Where do we get him from? Rich Pepiat. I don't know, they're just not.
0: The internet.
1: They're not really listening.
0: Off the internet.
1: Off the internet, Game of Thrones star Laura Prodelsky.
0: Oh, yes.
1: We've had all the Games of Thrones stars.
0: Well, there's about 300 of them, so we can keep going for years getting them on.
1: And, of course, we have got as our very, very special guest, the one and only Bill Oddie.
0: Bill Springwatch Oddie.
1: Bill Springwatch Oddie will be on the telephone system a little bit late. That's coming up soon. It's coming up next, possibly.
0: Oh.
1: Bill Oddie, how about that? A comic god. We've had some crackers on this.
0: He's a comic god. Oh, yeah. But I think he's more into the starlings and that sort of thing now.
1: I could tell you another story that he told me. I'd done something with him once, and he told me something. I don't know whether to repeat that.
0: In the break. Just let me know what you're going to say.
1: And we'll discuss it.
0: Because we don't want to be libelous off the airwaves.
1: No, we do not. In the meantime,
0: it would be a good way to go, though.
1: That would be a good way to go down in flames.
0: Absolutely.
1: Burn your bridges.
0: Crash and burn. Over Bill Oddie.
1: With a terrible slip up over the Oddie.
0: Yeah.
1: Now, looking through the
0: Space Oddie.
1: The Space Oddie 2001.
0: Yeah. Space Oddie.
1: Space Oddie.
0: It's David Bowie song, isn't it?
1: Oddie, Oddie, Oddie.
0: Hey, hey, hey.
1: Oddie, Oddie, Oddie.
0: Hey, hey, hey.
1: Bill.
0: Odd.
1: Bill.
0: Oddie.
1: Billy, Billy, Billy.
0: Oddie, Oddie, Oddie.
1: It needs a bit of work, but we'll have a go.
0: That's what we'll say to him. Oh, he'll like that. Enjoy that,
1: won't he? He'll love that.
0: His song.
1: While they get Oddie out of a tree and putting down his binoculars.
0: Is that his real name?
1: Bill Oddie.
0: Oddie.
1: It's a funny name, isn't it?
0: Yeah, because it's a little bit like Noddy, and it's a little bit like Odd.
1: Yeah, Bill Oddie.
0: Are you a bit Oddie?
1: I've never heard of anyone with the surname of Oddie, have you?
0: No, I haven't. And that is why I bring it up, Barry.
1: We're going to speak to this charlatan. Hello.
0: Oh! Rock and roll.
1: Bloody heck, this is in your car, Kaniki.
0: Oh, yeah.
1: And soon we'll be back with the charlatan who claims his name's Oddie. Bill Oddie.
0: This is Lauren Laverne's band.
1: Oh, yeah.

0: Isn't that good?
1: I don't know.
0: Do we like it?
2: Bit derivative.
0: Bit derivative.
2: Derivative.
3: And I mean, I like Lauren. Oh, God, I like Lauren.
0: Oh, I like Lauren.
3: I listen to her on Radio 6 music.
0: Oh, yes.
3: This is another radio show. You know, there's loads of them, you know.
0: Out there, are they?
3: Yeah, there's loads of them. There's Radio 6 music, and then the other one is Classic FM.
0: Classic FM.
3: And then that's about it, I think.
0: So, kids, if you can avoid Radio 6 music and Classicals FM,
3: this is the one.
0: This is the one for you.
3: The only other one.
0: One gentleman who has been listening to this show is Rob, and he's on the line. Rob, can you hear us?
3: Rob.
4: Hello, are you all right, guys?
0: Oh, we spoke to you before, haven't we, Rob?
3: Have we spoken to you before?
4: You have, yeah.
0: What did we help you with before, Rob?
4: It was a situation of going to Weatherspoons or
0: that's
4: going away for the weekend with my missus.
3: I remember just that. And what?
0: Hold on, let's recap. Let's recap. For any persons who wasn't listening a few weeks ago.
3: Very unlikely.
0: Because it's only me and Angelos and Rob here who listen to it anyway.
3: Yeah.
0: Rob had the decision.
3: Had a dilemma.
0: It was whether to go to his brother's Stag Do or go to Scarborough with his wife's stroke girlfriend.
3: Yeah.
0: What was the decision?
4: I ended up doing neither, to be honest with you.
0: What happened?
3: Oh, my God, the intrigue.
4: You put me off on both that much, so...
0: Oh, good. Well, glad we were of service.
3: What did you do? You go Chinese?
4: I just stayed at home and had a takeaway.
0: What, you, Chinese?
3: Good. You have Chinese?
4: I have Chinese, yeah.
3: Yeah.
0: What do you have?
4: Spare ribs and chips, always, every time.
3: Spare ribs and chips. You scum. Listen, how did you get on with your girlfriend then?
4: She took it all right. She wasn't too bothered, I think, in the end.
3: Yeah.
0: Really?
3: Yeah, really.
4: Yeah.
0: Did you offer a chip or a rib or a chance to share a polythene carton?
4: I don't share food, I'm afraid.
0: Quite right.
3: She must be over the moon with you.
0: Yes.
3: She must have thought, I could have had anyone. Anyone in the world.
0: Yes.
3: And I've ended up with Bob.
0: Rob.
3: Who and eats his chips and ribs on a Saturday night. Would you have a couple of cans of lager?
4: Of course, cider, man.
3: Oh, cider.
0: That goes very nice with the porky rib.
3: You get better and better. Cider and pork, mate. Honestly, you made the right decision.
0: You know what?
4: I'm a connoisseur.
0: You're a connoisseur.
3: You know what
0: I was in, talking of sharing food. My wife can never understand when gentlemen go for a curry. She's like, what, did you try anyone else's? It's like, no. When gentlemen order their food, no, that is what I ordered. That is what I'm going to have. You can keep your persanders,
3: no
0: your dance.
3: I trying your, muck.
0: That's what I ordered, and that is what I'm going to eat, yes.
4: You always get that one person, though, don't you? That says, oh, is yours nice? And you can see they want to try it.
0: Yeah,
4: but you're not going to let them.
3: They're usually women.
0: Yeah.
3: So the trick is not to go out with them.
0: Yeah. And if you remember, splitting the bit, I didn't have a starter.
3: Yeah,
0: right,
3: that's
0: okay.
3: I'm not drinking as much as you. In fact, I'll order my own pints and then you share the rest of it.
0: If you remember rightly, I only had a biryani, which is a bit cheaper.
3: I don't think I touched the Papa John's.
0: If you remember rightly, you had an expensive spirit drink. I think you should pay more.
3: Yeah, well,
0: I'm not
3: Bailey's.
0: Being funny. I don't mind. Just this one. Yeah. You know, and ruins it. I'd Bailey's.
3: Yeah, Bailey's.
0: Oh, that goes nice with a curry.
3: Oh, it does.
0: Bailey's.
3: Yeah, Bailey's. Yeah,
0: lovely.
3: So, what did she have?
4: What's that, the missus?
3: Yeah.
0: Yes.
3: Well, did
4: you she's a vegetarian, so she's had like a mushroom curry.
0: Oh, my God.
4: I know, it's filth, isn't it, that?
0: Robbing pizzas of paper.
3: Absolutely filth. So what are you up to now, then? So bring us up to date with your life.
4: Not much, really. Just all work and no play, to be honest with you, boys. But I'm ringing you today to find out your opinion on man grooming.
0: Oh, I see. First of all work. Don't sound like it.
3: What work are you doing?
0: What work is it?
4: I'm a barber, but I've just missed out for 2 minutes to talk to you guys.
3: You're a barber?
0: Oh, it's a barber.
3: Oh, you must have an opinion on man grooming.
0: Yes.
4: I do. I think it's a good thing, but I didn't think you two would see the same opinion, so I wanted to know what you guys think.
3: Yeah, no, it's a fair question, I must say, Rob. I like a bit of, well, I'm not in so much into man grooming, but I do
0: child
3: like
0: grooming.
3: I like manscaping. You know manscaping, Rob?
4: I do. I manscape with the Gillette Fusion.
3: That's it, mate. I like to go downstairs.
0: What's that?
3: You go downstairs,
0: yeah.
3: And chop things out.
0: Yeah.
3: You know? So I've got my hair, my pubis. It's all cut into the shape of a Harrier jump jet.
0: Well, it's funny.
3: What about yours?
0: Well, mine is
3: you've got your fat hanging over.
0: I've got
3: top,
0: my fat hanging over. I can't find
3: really
0: it. But I did fashion Margaret's pubis into the image of Fred Dinage off of How.
3: Oh, yeah. Yeah,
0: and,
3: that's nice.
0: And if she moves around a bit, it actually looks like it's talking.
3: Yeah. Yeah.
0: Lovely.
3: It's what you can do down there. Yeah. What about you, Rob? What's your opinion on it?
4: I'm all off, but the missus...
3: All off?
4: She tries to do shit.
3: Are you jealous of Alice?
4: I'm just like, it looks like a little kid, to be honest with you. It looks
3: Duncan
4: Goodhue,
3: you look like a little kid. I think
4: sometimes it looks freaky.
3: Yeah, we need to be careful here.
0: We do, we're treading on
3: thin ice.
0: Does your missus have any... any shapes on her pubis?
4: She's tried to experiment a bit, but... It don't work for me.
3: Fajazzles, Brazil,
0: Alan,
3: Portugal.
0: Alan Brazil.
3: Yeah.
4: I prefer all off.
3: Oh, you do you?
0: God, it must
4: no
0: be.
4: No bush.
3: Okay.
0: It must be a right slappy affair when you two.
3: No
0: you don't
3: bush.
0: Have the natural cushion.
3: No bush city limits. No, that's right.
4: This is it.
3: Right, yeah.
0: I dare say if you're playing the Petri dish game, that would be handy. Don't worry about it. You can hear that later when
3: later
0: you listen.
3: On,
0: so that's all off for you.
3: I've got the Harrier jump jet.
0: The only thing I've had, because you can't see my bushy area, I have had the arse hair, which brown out the top of my buttocks.
3: Yeah.
0: Fashioned,
3: right,
0: and I've had it done
3: plated.
0: So it looks like Bear Grylls is crawling out of my two cheeks of the undergrowth.
3: Yeah, that's a good
0: and it's
3: idea.
0: And it's just he's poking his head up. And my wife didn't half laugh.
3: Yeah.
0: And when someone comes round from the council to wipe my bottom, she can barely stop laughing.
3: Yeah,
0: you know,
3: well,
0: to
3: well,
0: do
3: well,
0: it.
3: What the council person,
0: yeah, and she goes, well,
3: she's
0: hold on, Bear Grylls is
3: creeping about the bush.
0: Bear Grylls is sneaking out of your bumhole.
3: Yeah.
0: And,
3: that's a nice joke.
0: It's a gesture,
3: it's a good joke.
0: You know.
3: It's a good joke at his age.
0: At my age.
3: But when it comes to grooming, Rob, I'm with the Arabs. I like to shave it to within an inch of
0: it's
3: an
0: life.
3: Inch of my life.
4: I agree.
3: You know what I mean?
0: I've been round my ball bag with a Remington, nasal trimmer.
3: Oh, yeah.
0: And it's a nice sensation, and it does get rid of the careless whispers, you know what I mean?
3: Yeah, spider's legs.
0: Spider's legs, because when I go on holiday, it's like £5 of old Hoban hanging out either side of Miss Beedos, you know. So
3: I do
0: like... Well, they said that the hotel complained.
3: Oh,
0: where
3: yeah,
0: we're
3: well,
0: staying
3: they said
0: the
3: in Barbados.
0: They said, excuse me, sir...
3: Wasn't there a £5 of old Hoban hanging out Miss Beedos?
0: This is a 5-star hotel.
3: You can't
0: you
3: have that.
0: You could have had a trim, you know.
3: Yeah.
0: So, no. Do you get much call in the barbers, people, you know, getting their feet up, gyno style, with the, you know, mirror in front of them while you go at it with some shears?
3: Have a go on that, mate. Yeah.
4: Agreed, one all over. No, we don't, to be honest with you.
3: No.
0: Because I've seen that, you know, where they have the barber's photos framed in a barber shop.
3: Yeah, yeah.
0: I've seen a myriad of ball bags in there, you know, what you can have done there, my way.
3: That's under the counter stuff.
0: That's it. Something for the weekend, sir. Yes,
3: oh,
0: please.
3: Yeah,
0: and
3: please,
0: could you whip all my pubes
3: off
0: and all?
3: Trim them down.
0: Trim
3: I'm going to get lucky this weekend.
0: We had a skip last time, my Margaret. Had it done. We had to have hire a skip outside the house.
3: Yeah. Put it in. Like 3 bags full.
0: Yeah, 3 bags full. I tell you what, with that amount of
3: it's
0: you know,
3: an Australian
0: foliage,
3: sheep shearing.
0: It really with that amount of foliage whipped off. The ice caps are melting that much quicker. You know,
4: You should have stuffed some pillows, boys.
0: Done what?
4: You should have stuffed it with
3: some
4: pillows.
3: Pillows. Yeah.
0: Stuffed what with some pillows?
3: Pubes.
0: Oh, God,
3: and
0: yeah.
3: And then sell them on eBay.
0: You're absolutely right.
3: You're right. That is a good business opportunity there, Rob.
0: Sorry, Rob.
4: I think you need to tell on.
0: We've talked all over, Rob.
3: I know. We're so sorry. I haven't asked you any questions.
0: Yeah, how's business today?
3: Yeah.
4: It's been a bit quiet. It's a bit rainy, to be honest with you, today. So.
3: Oh, people don't get their hair cut in the rain. Is that how it goes?
4: It's just people don't really want to come out, do they, in the rain?
3: No, I suppose not, mate.
0: Oh, mate.
3: I suppose not.
0: Look,
3: yeah.
0: We're talking of, wildness. We got Kim Wilde coming up. Don't make any sense.
3: No,
0: but anyway,
3: you weren't talking of wildness.
0: Wild
3: hair.
0: Yeah, but, mate, I hope that that's cleared it up. Angelos says yes,
3: he does
0: believe in it.
3: I do believe
0: Rob,
3: in it.
0: Rob, please always feel free to
3: ring us whenever.
0: Don't
3: want
0: to plead, but please.
3: Please ring us.
0: Someone ring us.
3: And tell everyone else.
0: And please fly the flag for this show, which has won a Sony, I'm happy to say, in the Made Up Barry Awards last week.
3: In your head.
0: In my head. Rob, good luck.
3: Good luck, Rob.
4: Thank you.
3: Okay, mate.
4: And enjoy the rest of the show, boys.
0: Yeah. Oh, cheers, pal. You can
3: number
0: hear
3: one,
0: yourself.
3: Number one for you. Yeah. Number one, that's your hairdressing.
0: Number one.
3: That's your hairdressing phrase.
0: Come on, England. Ta-da, mate.
4: See you later, boys.
0: Yeah, bye-bye. Oh, this was a classic. Kim Wilde. Coming up, Ray Quinn. After Kim Wilde, the kids.
3: In America.
0: Oh. Looking

0: We're the kids.
1: We are the kids from America.
0: The kids from America. Marty Wilde there.
1: And
0: do you know what? We have got
2: superstar.
0: A superstar is on line two. We're delighted to say hello to Ray Quinn.
2: Ray?
3: Hello, how are you?
0: Oh, great, Ray. Great to speak to you, mate.
2: How are you?
3: And you too, thanks for having me. Yeah, I'm good, you know, really good. Really good.
0: Where are you, up in Liverpool?
3: No, I'm in London. I've lived in London for a while now. I haven't been home, but a bit disappointed about the weather.
2: Honestly, you must be used to it, mate, coming from Liverpool, though.
3: Yeah, exactly.
2: Weather's shit up there, isn't it?
3: I'm out in a T-shirt. I've just walked a dog and somebody said, what are you in a T-shirt for? Says, I'm from Liverpool.
2: Yeah, exactly. Man of steel.
0: Really, if we're having the World Cup here, that would be a boon for our players, wouldn't it?
2: Weather?
0: Yeah, you think of them over there.
2: Yeah.
0: Searing heat. This is what they're used to in the summertime.
3: Well, I don't think you can play. I did a charity football match just recently over in Norwich. It was roasting and it was so hard to play in the heat. It really was.
2: A bit rainy. Over in Norwich, right?
3: Yeah.
2: It's hot over there, isn't it?
3: Well,
0: it was at the time. It's not Qatar.
3: It was at the time.
0: No.
2: But hot day.
0: Yeah, look, while we've got you, I just feel, how do you feel about England?
2: Yeah.
0: How's it going to go?
2: You're a football fan, right?
0: Of course he is.
3: I am a football fan, I've got high hopes. As an England fan, you've always got to be off the
2: absolutely.
0: I love it. World Cup.
3: I love the World Cup. I just love watching the football. It doesn't matter who's playing. Of course, when England play, I'll be there supporting with my shirt on. You have to. It's where you're from. But the football in general, just see some quality players, and I just admire great talent, you know.
2: Are you Liverpool or are you Everton, mate?
3: I'm a Blue. My dad won't let me be anything else.
0: No, quite right. I have the rare claim that I actually won the World Cup for England, because, in 1966, I was at Wembley.
2: Oh, yeah.
0: And, when Kenneth Walsenholme says some of the crowd are on the pitch, that was me. We took a wrong turn in coming out the toilet, and I wandered on the next pitch to the German left back.
2: Yeah.
0: My Margaret, she bought a pasty. Yeah, so indirectly, I suppose. Indirectly.
2: We may well have
0: distracted the goalkeeper. Anyway, Ray Quinn is a British actor, singer, dancer, best known for finishing second in The X Factory 2006.
2: 2006, Ray?
0: God, it's
2: that
0: gone
2: long
0: quick.
2: Ago.
3: It was long ago, yeah.
2: Good God, mate.
3: I had the album out afterwards and everything.
2: You've been very busy since, haven't you?
3: Yeah, I've been very lucky, to have done so many great things in my career, and I've turned things around pretty quickly and had some, great variety in what I've done. And I've learnt a lot. I've had a lot of experience. I'm still young, so still ready to go and carry new ventures,
2: What have you enjoyed doing the most, mate?
3: This is the thing. Me and my manager sat down a while ago together, and it was about, what next for Ray, what are we going to do, It always came back to the music. I had the first album out a while ago.
0: It went platinum, mate.
3: I loved it.
0: It went platinum in the first
3: week. We had a sellout UK tour. It was, a fantastic moment in my life.
2: That is good fun, isn't it?
3: I just wanted to relive that, and I've got such a passion for music in general. Whenever I get a second, I'm listening to it, and it flavours my life. Music is an influence on me in all walks of life, like the way I dress, everything. So, it all always came back down to the music. So we are pursuing doing a new album.
2: Are you doing one at the moment, Ray, or are you doing an album now?
3: Yeah, we're flying over to New York in July.
2: Oh, nice.
3: To record a few tracks.
2: Why is that? Because you're working with a producer over there, or you just want to do it in New York for the vibe?
3: I'll tell you the little backstory here. My manager knows a lady called Shirley Lewis. Shirley Lewis is, of course, sister to Linda Lewis. And they were backing vocals for George Michael since the Wham days.
0: I remember them.
3: They still do sing with him on tour. Like, they she calls him the boss man, because she's been with him for years.
2: Yeah,
3: and,
2: that's right.
3: they're such great girls and got so many great connections, Shirley, especially, because Shirley lives over in America. Of course, she's married to Luke Goss.
2: Oh, yes.
3: From the band Bros, you know, with Matt.
0: Yes,
2: he's done well, hasn't he?
0: He's kept going, hasn't he?
3: Yeah. Absolutely. It's talent, determination, and just keeping going. You know, they've absolutely killing it over there. And, of course, Matt is playing Vegas in Caesar's Palace, and he's got his own room called the Gossy Room, and he does sell out shows every Friday, Saturday, and he's been there 2 years now, so they're amazing. Now, Shirley manages a producer called David Fink, and David Fink's obviously worked with George Michael on the album called Songs of the Last Century, which is a beautiful album. And he's worked with Roger Stewart, Carly Simon. He's worked with, the list is
2: endless.
3: His endless, his bio is incredible, and he's interested in doing this. We had a chat, and he was like, "Yeah, let's do it." So he's ready to produce the album for me, which is absolutely amazing to know that he's interested. So we're going over to New York to record with him.
0: Fantastic.
3: And obviously, with the Luke Goss connection with Matt, he's took wind of this and gone, "Whoa, hang on!" He got excited by it and said, "Well, listen, when you're over in New York, why don't you fly over to Vegas and play with me in Caesar's Palace?" So I'll be on the 5th of July. I'll be singing live with him in Caesar's Palace.
0: Is that a dream come true, right?
3: It really is a dream come true. Yeah. And you know, it couldn't have happened. It couldn't have happened sooner. And you know, I could have had a record contract ages ago, but it was never the right time. And I didn't feel like it was, you know, it was ever right, and it was only recently that it felt right. You know, I'm old enough, you know, I'm a different person. I'm a dad.
2: Well, you're
3: growing
2: up, aren't you?
3: I've had my experience in all different fields of the entertainment industry, and it came around to go, right, now's the time, you know, and the fans have waited a long, long time.
2: Yeah. Well, when was your last time you released an album then, Ray?
3: 2007.
2: Right. Oh, mate, so you've got some catching up to do.
0: So the new album, I mean, after you've done, when will that be out, do you think?
2: In the stores.
3: We'd love to push it for Christmas, but I doubt that's going to happen. It's probably going to be next year, but the single will be out before Christmas. So, and I've got three great tracks I'm going over to New York to record for the EP.
2: Yeah.
3: I'm so excited.
0: One of
3: which is an original song written by Linda Lewis, called I Don't Do Don't, and it's a beautiful track. We heard it on YouTube, and we spoke to Linda, me and my manager, and we were like, you know, can we use this track? And she's like, you know, proper 70s legend, just was like, yeah, of course,
0: brilliant,
3: I'm gonna use it, groovy. That is a wicked one. Which brings me to say, I'm doing some really great gigs. I've got five gigs now. I've done one, not yesterday, the day before, but the gigs are on the 6th, the 9th, the 11th, and the 13th of June.
2: Brilliant.
3: The Friday, the 13th, is sold out. But the rest of the gigs, there's still tickets left.
2: Where are the gigs, Ray?
3: The gigs are in Hampstead, in a place called The Rabbit Hole, which is the Rabbit Hole Group Management, which you look after me, which is Steve. They're in Hampstead, obviously North London. Just New End, the Duke of Hamilton pub.
2: Lovely.
3: Yeah, come out the tube, turn right up the hill, right again.
2: I know the place.
3: Buy the tickets all online at my website at rayquinn.co.uk.
0: Rayquinn.co.uk.
2: Tickets.
3: Yeah, and it's a great gig. I've got a live band. It's really intimate. You'll find out all what's going on, what's happening.
2: Yeah.
3: A few little exclusives, and I'll be singing that original track, the one track that's going to be on the album. I'll be singing it live.
0: That's the Linda Lewis.
2: Linda Lewis,
3: what she's written. I'll be singing it on my own with my band live.
0: Fantastic.
3: So you get to hear it first. And
2: you warm up for Vegas.
3: Warm up and get ready to go over to New York. But the people who are coming to the gigs, me and my manager had an idea a while ago, because we want to give something back, because these guys are helping make this dream possible. So we've got a pad when you walk in, you put your name down, and I'm putting all the names of the people who are coming to my gigs on the album sleeve. So they're all...
0: That is nice.
2: That is a lovely
0: touch. It's a bit like this show. We can name everyone who listens to it.
2: Yeah, exactly.
0: I'm only kidding.
2: We're mucking about.
0: Right, listen, best of luck. One final question we've got to ask is, it says on these... We've got some notes here that say you'd be very happy to go back if you were invited by Simon Cowell to sing on The X Factor.
3: Oh, absolutely.
0: Is he been all right with you, or do you feel cheated by him or the system?
3: Oh, no, not at all. Nah. Charles, the governor.
0: Yeah,
3: he's the governor.
2: Because you see, Leona Lewis has been given the Evo.
0: That's right. Leona Lewis has been dropped.
3: I didn't know that, but
0: that's what I heard this morning.
3: These things happen. She's a beautiful girl, great artist, and has been going for the last how many years, I don't know, but she's done so well.
2: Oh, she's done very well.
3: And continue to do so. Yeah. And she's cracked America, absolutely storming it, so I have no doubt whatsoever. Yeah. She'll be absolutely fine.
2: Yeah, she'll be fine.
3: But the X Factor machine for me was just brilliant, and I used it to my advantage, and it's given me a fantastic platform for what has been so far a great career. But
2: congratulations,
3: back to the music now, and the focus is 100% there
2: on the album.
3: To make this happen,
2: All right, mate.
3: Well,
2: it's been fantastic talking to
0: you,
2: Ray.
0: Well done, pal, and best of luck.
2: Nice to catch up, find out what you've been up to.
3: I love you guys. You're absolutely fantastic.
2: You should have said that at the beginning, mate.
0: Yeah. All right, Ray, we're going to use that. We'll have that as one of our jingles.
3: Honestly, you're fantastic, you guys. Absolutely brilliant.
2: It's just trying to convince everyone else.
0: If you do speak to Matt Goss, can you ask him?
2: Let him know, because we could do Vegas.
0: We could do Vegas.
2: Easy.
0: I mean, Angelos has done Vegas, but to be fair, that's an amusement arcade in Easton.
2: I've done it over.
3: You never know, If you come over, you might go to the toilet, turn the wrong direction, and end up on stage with us.
2: He's got in trouble before.
0: Walking into the wrong toilet. Going in the wrong cubicle. Right. Yeah. Ray, lots of love. Good luck.
2: Yeah.
0: Cheers, buddy.
2: See you later,
0: bye
2: mate.
0: For now.
3: Bye.
2: Bye-bye.

0: Let the rhythm take your soul.
1: It has. Taking it, chucking in the bin.
0: That was something that's disappeared off the screen. Everybody dance now. Angelo Sepasini is eating a bacon sandwich.
1: Oh, good.
0: Which one of our young ladies went down and bought.
1: Oh, yeah, we've got it.
0: Ever so nice.
1: I'll tell you, this is like next to the soul.
0: Yeah.
1: Because you know I'm on my diet, didn't you, Barry?
0: I did hear that. Mm. You'd never believe you could get a bacon sandwich with some blessed bread like you can at home out here in Barbados.
1: Barbados. No, the thing about it is that it tastes so good because of this diet I'm doing. It's really hard work.
0: What is it?
1: I haven't eaten for like 3 weeks.
0: Is it the 5-2?
1: No, it's like 3 weeks nothing.
0: The 3 week nothing, Derek. Never heard of it.
1: Well, you don't eat nothing for 3 weeks.
0: What, you're not eating nothing for 3 weeks?
1: No, I'm all bunged up.
0: Oh, I see. Well, that's what you want when you... If you was on death row, you'd probably have that bacon sandwich.
1: Oh, well, what would you have on death row?
0: I think we've discussed this before.
1: No, we haven't.
0: All right, I would have...
1: I wouldn't remember.
0: I would have.
1: So I have a very specific set of requests written in my back pocket just in case that happens.
0: Okay. I would have probably some ball bearings so that when they try turning on the electricity, it throws the system out of sync, out of kilter.
1: Yeah,
0: it reverses the poles, and before you do it, your head blows off, but you manage to kill the machine at the same time.
1: Yeah,
0: that's what
1: nice, man.
0: And failing
1: that
0: steak and a Viennetta. Viennetta.
1: Yeah.
0: And I'd eat the whole fucking lot and all.
1: The whole box full.
0: Yes, I'll say... I want a whole box of peanut. Oh, no, I'm sorry, sir.
1: You're going to get fat.
0: Yeah.
1: I don't give a shit. I'm going to be dead in about 20 minutes, mate.
0: Oh, you killed a man. You ain't going to have Viennetta.
1: Let's not drag up the past.
0: Let's not drag up the past.
1: Sit down and eat Viennetta and a lump of steak.
0: Do you mind I'm eating?
1: Yeah.
0: Do you mind?
1: You're putting me off my food.
0: And then you'd have a woman...
1: Talking about murder.
0: You'd have someone's mum or dad or, you know, husband or whatever, or wife, behind a one-way mirror. And you'd go... I'd go, excuse me, do you mind not looking at me while I'm eating?
1: While I'm eating my food.
0: And
1: they'd
0: go,
1: you're dinner.
0: Nearly ready now. I'd eat so much they couldn't get the belt round me to strap me to the chair.
1: Yeah, they'd take me measurements, and then by the time I can't have put me in the chair...
0: Oh, sorry, I've had a whole Viennetta.
1: Oh, sucker for being in the car a few sizes.
0: Exactly.
1: Yeah.
0: But that's the...
1: Would you know what I'd have for my last meal?
0: Tell us!
1: I'd have a course of steroids.
0: Oh, yes?
1: Yes!
0: What, so you just experience what it's like to be a woman?
1: No. That's oestrogen.
0: Oh, that's some oestrogen.
1: Yeah, no. I'd have a course of steroids.
0: Yes.
1: Right, and I'd, inject myself. And then when they come to strap me in...
0: Yes.
1: Oh, I was so bloody strong.
0: You just
1: I could smash them out
0: that's
1: of the way, like Hulk.
0: That's a good idea.
1: I know it is.
0: That's a lovely idea.
1: Thing is, I don't know if they're allowed to do that.
0: You wouldn't know where to get them?
1: No. Internet, I'd have thought.
0: Yeah.
1: Off the internet.
0: You probably put in your order early. You know, a prawn cocktail starter, course of steroids, ball bearings, Viennetta.
1: Yeah.
0: What is this ball bearing shit, boy? Just go and get it, please.
1: Don't ask no questions. No, I didn't ask you.
0: I've killed a man. I can kill you too.
1: Yeah, exactly. I know what I'm doing
0: and
1: that sort of stuff.
0: No, and so to say, no greens. I don't have to eat them. No veg.
1: Well, any greens?
0: I'm like that previous man. I just want chips and a rib. Exactly. No greens.
1: And you know what, while you're there, chuck a bag of Arabo in.
0: Yeah.
1: Yeah. I'll have the old bag.
0: Old
1: bag of Haribo.
0: That's it.
1: Yeah.
0: There we are.
1: Famous last meal.
0: Famous last meal. Rich Pepiat is coming in a minute, and we've been reading up all about him. He's a clever fellow,
1: yeah,
0: isn't he?
1: He knows what he's doing.
0: Not like
1: one.
0: The usual crap we have on here.
1: No,
0: he's
1: this
0: proper.
1: One knows what he's doing.
0: He knows what he's doing. And he's got a film coming out, and he's got lots to say.
1: And he's a writer, and he's he's got a brain on him.
0: And I've just seen him. He's a handsome devil.
1: Yeah, I know.
0: That's annoying, isn't it? Is it too late to cancel him?
1: Chuck him out.
0: Kick him out. This is...
1: What's this? Oh, she Kaiser Chiefs.
0: The Kaiser Chiefs.
1: Named after a South African football team.
0: Oh, that's interesting. What did it call? Quickly.
1: Yeah.
0: Oh, that's it.
1: The end
0: that's
1: of the story.
0: The story.
1: It's called the Kaiser Chiefs.
0: I predict a riot.
1: Yeah, me too, when this fella comes in.
0: Yeah. Rich Pepiat's on his way. He's got a film coming out and he's starring some...
1: And he's good looking.
0: Good looking.
1: So any birds out there?
0: Any birds out there? Stay listening.

0: Kaiser Chiefs.
1: Sorry, Chief.
0: I predict a riot.
1: Yeah, me, I've been doing that for ages, and I done that just before the Tottenham riots, and it come true.
0: Did you? You predicted it.
1: I predicted that, yeah.
0: Earlier on, when we sent the lovely lady out to get, I said, I predict a sandwich.
1: Yeah.
0: And it come true.
1: Well, you told her to go and get it.
0: Well, I didn't predict that it wouldn't be toasted, but there you are, never mind that. She can't remember them. With us in the studio, at long last.
1: The delightful.
0: A proper guest, yes. Rich Pepiat.
1: Honestly, Rich, it's so nice to have you here.
2: Hello. Hello. Why am I a proper guest?
1: Because we've had a load of twats.
2: Really?
1: Real dickhead. But you.
2: I'm worried what you're going to say about me next week now.
1: Remember that very intelligent, good looking.
2: When's he coming in? Is he later on?
1: No, we're talking about you.
0: You, my son.
1: And you have got to come to terms with that.
0: Yeah.
1: Okay? Well, I mean, put yourself down.
0: Although he does have a point, if he turns out to be
1: if he's
0: not great,
1: rubbish, we'll hang him next week.
0: Of course we won't. Now, this fella here is a writer, is a filmmaker, is a journalist and a comedian. And get this, he's just released his first feature film, One Rogue Reporter. Not a short, a feature-length
1: movie.
0: It's a satirical documentary about the tabloid press. It's got Steve Coogan. Hugh Grant, John Bishop, and loads of other great people in it. Not us, doesn't matter.
1: Next time.
2: You didn't get back to me.
1: One rogue
2: reporter. You didn't get back to me.
1: Well, when you do two rogue reporters, then we'll be in that one.
0: That's it. Yeah. You can't get in touch with him, Angelos. You have to leave a little card in the phone box next to him.
1: Exactly.
0: His debut comedy show, also called One Rogue Reporter, toured in 2013. Was that where you got the idea to make a film?
2: Well, the tour came to an end and I went, what am I going to do with my life? I'll tell you what, I'll just do exactly the same thing I've been doing for the last year in a different form because I'm just at one idea, obviously.
1: I've been doing this for bloody about 10 years, so I know what you mean.
0: What could you tell us about this film? Because Steve Coogan and Hugh Grant obviously playing themselves. Mm. Do you play yourself?
2: For the most part, it's sort of I play the part of my old tabloid hack self with the long dirty Mac and the hat and all that, and I'm going after tabloid newspaper editors, my old bosses, etc., and sort of turning the tables on them and using the sort of dirty tabloid tactics against them. So hiring paparazzis and doorstepping them and generally being a right arsehole to them.
1: You're not planning on working for these newspapers anymore, are you?
2: Well, no, I think I might have just written that off somehow.
1: Yeah, burn your bridges, mate.
2: I went back and strafed the bridges afterwards just to make sure.
0: So, unless I'm mistaken, you use people who have been badly treated by the tabloids to have a go back at the editors themselves.
2: That would be a very good summary of it, yeah.
0: Yeah. Well, thank you very much. It's been a pleasure.
1: How does the film differ from the live show?
2: Well, there is actually bits of the stand-up in there. It actually started with sort of doing the stand-up show and then going, well, let's just film it one night and then we'll put some of it. Because in the stand-up show, there is a video screen and you show the stunts. So I thought, well, let's film it, and we filmed it. And then I looked back at it and went, oh, I'm not very good on stage, am I? Because I think, like, when you're on stage, you and you are, and the pace of it is completely different. And I think I've got a lot more respect for people who can release a stand-up DVD. I mean, when you've got a lot of cameras, that helps, rather than doing it on two.
1: You can edit.
2: You can cut out all the
1: arms and arms.
2: Exactly. Yeah. But we looked at it and went, nah, it's not really working. And then thought, right, sod it, we're going to make a documentary. And it just spiralled from there. Just about 2 years, really, it's been sort of in the process of making it.
1: But you used to be a journalist working for these clowns.
2: I used to work for the Daily Star once upon a time. I left about 4 years ago now by leaking my resignation letter to the Guardian, and that was the end of my tabloid career.
1: So what were the practices going on at the Daily Star that you thought, hold on a minute, I can't be a part of this?
2: I've been unhappy for quite a while, but it was mainly the sort of anti-Muslim slant that they were really pushing at the time with the English Defence League. Remember them? English Defence League, when they were big?
1: Mate,
2: they
1: yeah.
2: were And they were sort of really pushing that agenda, and I guess I just sort of snapped, really, and in a moment of sort of slightly drunken sort of anger, decided to pound out this 1,500 page. That's well, that is a big resignation letter. This big resignation letter, and then I CC'd the Guardian in, and the rest is history.
1: Did they publish the letter, the Guardian?
2: They did, yeah.
0: God, and what was it just saying about this is what's going on at the Daily Star, and I can't possibly be a part of it?
2: Well, it was also admitting to a lot of my own sort of failures as a journalist, because the thing is if you just go out swinging, sort of making out you're better than it all, then you come across like a bit of a twat, I think.
0: Yes.
2: And, so I tried to just confess all of my sin, and then once you've smashed your own glass house, you can start throwing stones.
1: Yeah, exactly. And did other people that you'd worked with at the Daily Star, what were they thinking about you doing this?
2: Not particularly impressed, many of them.
1: But was any of them thinking the same, but just doing anything?
2: Yeah, well, I mean, I think that's the thing is, I think I looked around the newsroom at the time and went, I'm young, I haven't got family, I haven't got a mortgage.
1: They must all be sort of bright, intelligent people.
2: No, exactly. But I think that, when people have got commitments, it's hard for you. It's hard for you to just go, oh, you know what, I'm not going to do this anymore. When journalists, there's so few jobs about, people, it's a real struggle.
0: I have to do this shit every week. Keep my wife in Bailey's and, lottery tickets, scratch cards. I'd be home watching Loose Women. I wouldn't be.
1: Home Jones of the Hammer. Carry on, please. Very interesting.
2: And then I suppose I decided it started off just as a bit of a laugh. I thought I'd go after the editor of the Mail Online, a guy called Martin Clark, by hiring a paparazzi to go down to his house.
1: Yes. Did you hire a paparazzi?
2: A paparazzi.
1: The one that the dwarf that you should take pictures of.
2: I really wanted to get him.
0: Yeah, we discussed him last week. Paparazzi.
2: Is that paparazzi?
1: Yeah, so a dwarf that you should take pictures of.
2: I used to see him at some events sometimes, yeah. He'd be a good guest.
0: God, he
2: could talk about who's got the best ass.
0: Yeah, exactly.
2: Who wears the worst knickers.
1: Yeah, the best angle to get a good photo.
2: Exactly.
0: That's right.
1: Get him in, please, paparazzi.
0: I bet he's seen some war zones in his time. And some of the women.
2: Bomb sites.
1: Never mind.
0: Yeah. Never mind Kate Azy. So you got down the nitty gritty. What stunts did you pull on these people?
1: Good question, Barry.
0: It's all very well saying I showed them up. What did you do? Or does it ruin the film if you tell us what you did?
2: I'll skirt around the edges, shall I? Martin Clark, we hired a paparazzi, follow him around, and then I sort of confront him.
1: Martin Clark is
2: the editor of the Mail Online, the famous sidebar of shame. So I thought it'd be quite good to see how he'd like someone following him down the street, taking photos of him, coming out of Marks and Spencer's. He did like it, funny enough. No. Who else do we get? Hugh Witto, he's the editor of the Daily Express. All the stories about Madeleine McCann and all of that, go into. And then I decide to plaster his car with front pages about Madeleine McCann while he's walking his dog, and then wait for him to come back.
0: In car shocker.
2: Yeah. Exactly.
3: Yes. In return to car.
2: But I think the raison d'etre of the whole show is Kelvin McKenzie.
0: Yeah.
2: I happened to discover that he was sending some rather naughty text messages to a woman who's not his wife.
0: Oh dear.
2: And I managed to lure him into an interview pretending that I'm from a Canadian production company making a documentary about kiss and tell stories, until I start reading out his own text messages to him, and cue hilarity.
1: He's got a temper on him, isn't he?
2: That was quite fun. But also,
1: I bet scared shitless.
0: Had a red top.
2: To be honest, he dug himself such a big hole early on where he's going, I don't believe in privacy. I don't believe that anything should be in the private sphere. And I said to him, do you think that, if something, some dirt was on you, that should be public? And he said, yes, I do. So by that point, I was just trying not to laugh, because I realised that you've just literally done your own legs there.
0: They're
1: going to be cheering in the cinema when they see that.
0: So did he sign a release form to let you use it?
2: Yes, there was all sorts of legal shenanigans have gone on behind the scene to make it all happen.
1: You duped him.
2: Yes, I did dupe him, yeah. No, but you know what? Kevin McKenzie was the one person who I think, deep down in his heart, respected it. Because he knew he'd got turned over fair and square. It was a good old tabloid expose. Yeah. And I saw a glimmer in his eye as he ran for the door that was...
1: good on you, fellas. Keeping the flame alive.
0: This is unbelievable. This fella's the best guest we've ever had.
1: The best guest we've ever had.
0: You win the best guest award.
2: What do I get? I got a cup of tea, and I said, have you got a FUBAR mug? And you went, you haven't got any mugs?
0: No.
2: And I went, every radio station has got to have a mug.
1: We've had a few mugs on here.
0: Get him a mug. He's the best guest, but now mind you, we've got Bilotti coming up later, so don't count your chickens.
2: Jesus, that's a short reign on my part, isn't it?
1: I know, but that's just how it goes, mate. That's show business.
0: Now, look,
1: are you going
0: to
1: play
0: with me? I reckon we should go to a song,
1: let's not talk to him at all in the break. We can save it all for this.
0: Stay with us, fellas, because this one is good.
1: He's a good one.
0: This is Heavy D.
1: Yeah, whatever, but he's a good one.
0: He's a good one. Now that we've found love, what are we going to do with it?
1: Well,

0: Chuck it in the bin.
1: Heavy D. Heavy D.
0: What
1: a a really good song butchered by Heavy D and his drum machine.
0: So, back to...
1: We've got Ed Pepiat in the studio.
0: Yes.
1: Is it Pepiat or Pepiat?
2: Well, it's Rich, actually, not Ed, but with the...
1: I was only interested in the surname. Have I said Ed before?
0: No.
2: I don't know. It's a new one.
0: I was going to say Rich, you said Ed.
1: That was Heavy D with now... And with us in the studio is Rich Pepiat.
2: the wonders of the edit.
1: Sorry.
0: We'll keep that in, honestly, as a penance. Now, back to your film. How did Coogan and Bishop and Grant all get involved with it?
2: I think that they've all been quite prominent people, sort of talking out about press reform, and so on that level, it wasn't too difficult, sort of getting them on board. And it's great for the film to have people like that in it.
1: Yeah.
2: And they're hilarious. I mean, like that's the other point is sadly I get upstaged in my own film by the interviewees. Is they're all really funny.
0: So you don't get involved with the stunts. You just
2: No. It's more them talking about sort of the characters who I'm going after,
0: right.
2: and that sort of thing. So it's a really weird documentary in the fact that it has some bits of stand up I'm doing. It has interviews. It has stunts. It has sort of archive footage in there of I don't think it's like anything that anyone has made before, and I don't mean that necessarily in a good way. I just mean that we've made something in a weird mishmash of different elements that we hope comes together as a good documentary.
1: But when you approached them, did you have someone who? And just looking at me in a funny way. Did you have someone who introduced you and said, look, this guy's trustworthy? Were they a little bit hesitant with...
2: Well, I do know them sort of through Hacked Off, which you may be aware of the campaign group Hacked Off, which I'm involved in.
1: Yeah.
2: And
1: okay.
2: so I know them through that, which, that's obviously a nice introduction as we're all involved in that.
0: Yeah.
2: But to be honest,
0: I used to clean the room after the meeting.
1: Yeah.
2: I thought I recognised you. Yeah, that's right.
0: That's me.
2: But it's certainly, I remember it was the first sort of Hacked Off meeting ever. It's sort of weird. You've got all these people there who are victims of press abuse. And it's like, you are, I'm an ex-Daily Star reporter. And they're all just like,
0: hello.
2: Yeah.
0: Cash amongst the pigeons.
1: I have been disgusted with some of their stunts before. I'd done the cryptic crossword in the Express and they didn't do the actual answers.
0: No.
1: This is what happens and I'm furious.
2: Are you an Express reader then? Is that your paper?
1: Well, yes, if I want to stretch myself, but if not, it's the Star or the Beano. So, what is going to happen? Where's the movie going to be on, first of all?
2: Well, the movie's going to be on Sheffield Documentary Festival this coming weekend, which is, I don't know, what is this coming weekend? The 8th
0: June.
2: And 9th?
0: It's June.
2: I've been in an edit
0: weekend.
2: Studio for too long. And the London premiere is at the Rio in Dalston on the 21st of June.
1: 21st of June in the afternoon, did you say?
2: It's 4 o'clock in the afternoon.
0: There you go.
2: Can be home for tea.
0: Will Coogan be going?
2: Will who?
0: Will Coogan et al.
2: I've got a kidnapper turn up at their house in the morning to escort them down with a bag over their heads to make sure they do turn up. So they may not be there happily.
0: The trouble is, of course, there'll be lovely photo opportunities, but there's not a paper in Britain that's going to stick them in there.
1: Exactly.
2: That is the funny thing.
0: It's the irony.
1: I might do the same with my Margaret. I have to do that when I try to stick a bag over her head. The council insist. But I've seen she calmed down. But what do you think's going to happen to the future of tabloids? Is this going to be the straw that breaks the camel's back, or the is it going to make any difference?
2: Oh, I don't know. I mean, I think the Leveson inquiries and all of that was good, and the fact it sort of shone a light on all these things going on behind the scenes. But at the same time, you look, sales haven't gone particularly down. It's not like people have seen all the unethical things happening and gone, we won't

0: art anymore.
1: Do you know what it is? I think with the Leveson's, etc., I think people just go, oh, that's a good story. And then they don't actually give a shit about what it's about.
0: Well, that's it. It's like, oh, look, Steve Coogan's on TV.
1: Yeah. Talking about how bad the press is. Oh, I'm going to read about that in the newspaper.
0: Well, you wouldn't. Yeah, that was the thing. There was silence.
2: It's like that with every kind of media news stories have been turned into entertainment. I mean, if I have to hear one more time about, I don't like Ed Miliband, he eats his food in a funny way.
1: Yeah.
2: Trying to get in and run the country. What does it matter if he's got a funny mouth?
0: I saw you two eating a bacon sandwich, and to be honest, he looked elegant doing it.
2: Well, good job, because Angelos is running for leader of the Conservative Party.
0: Oh, yeah.
3: That's right, that's why I started to talk with my nose.
0: Well, I'd vote for you.
1: Yeah, I would too.
2: We have got Bill Oddie coming up soon, and we don't want to keep him waiting.
0: No, you don't want to do that.
2: He is. But you know what? I think all our listeners will agree you've done a wonderful job. And whatever your name is, I've thoroughly enjoyed having you, Rich Pepiat.
1: Your Ed.
0: Thank you very much.
1: Whoever you think you are.
0: As well, I quite like Ed Pepiat. That's not bad. I might change it. There you go. Thanks very much for the idea.
2: Well, that's all right. Just tell us one more time where they can see this film.
0: 21st of June, Rio in Dawson. And before that, 17th of June at the Red Gallery in Shoreditch, there's going to be a comedy night called One Rogue Stand Up with Kevin Eldon and Simon Munnery. You'll see some bits of the film and that'll be a good night.
2: Sensational.
1: Will it be on general release, this film?
0: We are sorting that out at the moment. It will be available somehow, somewhere. I'll have to come back on and tell you, won't I?
1: Brilliant.
0: There you go.
2: Thanks, buddy boy. Thanks for coming.
1: All right,
2: wonderful. This is Pete Sabrina Johnson. Oh.

0: belly, pissing ready, pissing
1: the dustbin. Did you think of that, Barry?
0: I had piss in the city the other day and I nearly got arrested.
1: Oh, piss in the swimming pool all the time.
0: Oh, piss in the swimming pool.
1: That's yours.
0: Now then, Watford news from the Watford Observer. A man in his 20s, and this is not a poor fellow.
1: No, this is serious.
0: No, serious, this is not a laughing matter.
1: Oh.
0: A man was injured when he became impaled on park railings at the weekend. Suffered injuries to his buttocks.
1: Oh, no.
0: Was taken to hospital at 5:15 a.m.
1: Oh, God.
0: Bloody hell.
1: Hold on a minute. Let's deconstruct
0: this. Yeah, that's right. Sounds like he was out coming out of a club or something.
1: What's he doing at 5:15 a.m. getting probably stuck on a railing?
0: Well, probably trying to steal the railings.
1: You think so?
0: Paul?
1: Oh, do you think maybe he was climbing over the railings to escape somewhere?
0: Escape? Or to get in somewhere? Or he just liked the sensation of a rusty railing up his butt.
1: I will just point you out, that is what they done to Gaddafi, you know.
0: What, they stuck him on the railings at Casterbury Park in Watford?
1: No, they didn't do that, but they did get a bayonet and stuck it up his bum.
0: Oh, my God.
1: No.
0: Did they?
1: Yeah, I'm afraid they did, yes.
0: Have you ever had, well, not something?
1: I've had nothing to do with Gaddafi, and I had nothing to do with Libya, especially in the 80s. I wouldn't go near that place. Yes, they're oil rich. But I want no part of it, because morally I do not stand with them.
0: There was never proven your connections with Oliver North and the whole oil for arms.
1: Never proven. Yes, never. I knew him. Yes.
0: Yeah, of course it is.
1: I knew him.
0: Yeah.
1: Yeah, but he's a nice fella. He knew a lot of people. I knew a lot of people. But I never had nothing to do with the Contra and the arms. Contra.
0: Is it true
1: the
0: that
1: Contras.
0: You used to knock about with all the leading figures from OPEC?
1: Yes.
0: Or that's OPEC.
1: Yes, but listen, a lot of people knocked about with the leaders from OPEC. My mate Barry used to.
0: He used to.
1: But he told me he used to, but you can't take too much notice of what Barry says, because he sniffs glue.
0: Yeah. So.
1: But I did.
0: You did
1: but
0: not.
1: But I didn't get up to no good. Oh, no.
0: What was it up to?
1: I was just hanging out with them. Well, hey, guys, what's going on in OPEC upstairs? Oh, listen, Angelos, just don't get involved, mate. Okay. Oh, no, I don't want to get involved. I just thought, you know. I just wondered what he was doing. What are you doing later? We're going down to TGI Fridays and going to have some ribs. Oh, no, I'll come with you. But let's not talk about OPEC.
0: I don't know nothing about oil or the world price.
1: Not now.
0: Because I heard when they raided Gaddafi's palace, there were big pictures of you, all framed in a gilt frame.
1: Yeah, but that is because they were just gifts.
0: They were gifts to him.
1: Well, yeah. They were gifts to him, right? And I had pictures of him on my wall. It was just gifts, okay? There's nothing funny going on. I had nothing to do with Gaddafi's regime.
0: Arms?
1: At all.
0: I had nothing to do with arms, oils.
1: Or legs, or oils, or nothing to do with none of it, okay?
0: Okay.
1: I had nothing to do with the imposed sanctions, okay?
0: Right.
1: In Libya for all them years, I had nothing to do with it. And if you keep suggesting I did, I'm afraid I'm going to have to get my lawyers involved, which is something I don't want to do because I don't have any.
0: Well, you heard it here first. The Chilcot Inquiry found Angelos Epithemio entirely innocent.
1: It cleared me.
0: What did Blair famously say about you?
1: He said, oh, he's a right twat. When you first meet him, but when you get to know him, he's actually quite a good laugh.
0: Favourite. Now, listen, I'm glad we've set that to rights.
1: Yeah, I wanted to take this opportunity to clear the air on those matters, because it was like a spectre hanging over my
0: That's
1: head,
0: right.
1: like the sword of Damocles.
0: That's right. And Andros' war on terror is finished.
1: Yeah.
0: He's now got a war on wagon wheels. It's sold
1: minstrels.
0: In London. Minstrels. So it's the minstrel war he's got. And can they please provide family packs?
1: Because they keep melting in my hand, despite what they say.
0: Now, he's not prepared to go to war over it, but sanctions will be imposed on Londis.
1: European sanctions all across the Londis brand.
0: Exactly. Now, in the meantime, this is Phil Collins with Sussudio, and we're coming back straight away with one of the triumvirate that was the goodies.
1: The goodies.
0: He's an expert on birds. He used to do BBC Wildlife Show. He's a genius. It's Bill Oddie after Sir Studio. The old Gareth Gates number.

0: Studios.
1: Oh, Phil Collins, what do you think of him?
0: It's singing to me. It always sounds like it's got potato throat.
1: Yeah.
0: Bit of your throat.
1: Like a bird.
0: Like a bird. Talking of which, on the line, we've got the one and only Mr. Bill Oddie. There, Bill.
2: Yes, I am. I've been here suffering listening to Phil Collins for 3 minutes.
0: That's
2: enough for my week, I can tell you.
3: Oh, good God, yeah.
0: Oh, Bill, thank you so much for joining us.
2: No disrespect, Phil, by the way.
0: But I suppose you'd want to turn off your hearing aid while that was on. I expect that would have been...
2: I don't need a hearing aid to hear that sort of thing.
3: No, it's loud enough.
2: Rather more subtle.
0: Well, this is what we wanted to speak to you particularly about, Bill, is that you are launching an online bird call webpage.
2: Yes.
0: To allow users to test their hearing against the calls of common British bird. Tell me, because you lost part of your hearing, is that correct?
2: Exactly, yeah. I mean, the actual website, the test, as it were, is, I'm sure you've got the website number there, but it's specsavers.co.uk,
3: and then
2: / hearing bird song or something, I think.
0: Yeah.
2: But it's a bit of fun, but comes from a serious moment that happened in my life a few years ago.
0: Yeah.
2: Relatively recently, in fact, when I realised that I was missing certain frequencies, and it happened when I was with some friends, and we were locally on top of Parliament Hill near where I live, and there's migrating birds going over, and I was seeing them, but I was only seeing a small proportion, because most of the birds that one actually sees, you hear first.
0: Mm.
2: And I realised when a friend standing next to me was going, oh yeah, another one, yeah, Metapipic calling, oh, Chaffinch, and I said, are those all calling? And he said yes, and it was this horrible moment when I thought, oh dearie me, I've actually lost some top-end hearing, you know, the higher frequencies. And I knew that didn't mean just one bird, you know, there's several species that I would have difficulty hearing. So it all stemmed from that, really.
3: Is it a common thing to lose that sort of hearing?
2: It has to be accepted. You know, unfortunately, the ravages of time, and anybody, you know, by the time you get past 50, it's similar with eyes, really. You know, some people seem to get away with it, and very fortunate that nothing deteriorates, but your hearing is almost certain to deteriorate a certain amount. Yeah. With any luck, it wouldn't be catastrophic. You know, it's more specific in my case because of that particular hobby, But having said that, it's a bit of, you know, I talked to one or two people and said, yes, well, I have trouble hearing the doorbell.
0: Yes,
2: I said, oh, my God, that's really close to home. You know, we've got a sort of slightly tinkly chimes on the doorbell, which I really ought to change because I don't hear them. And my wife reminds me that I don't hear them all too frequently. You know, and somebody the other day I heard of who lost a job working on a building site environment because he couldn't hear the backing alarm, you know, on lorries and that. And it was dangerous. So it can be definitely a serious affliction, obviously.
3: Yeah.
2: And the thing to get over is that on the other hand, it's nothing to be ashamed or embarrassed about. And just to go along and have a hearing test, which is actually quite fun, actually, and we decided to make it a little bit more fun, and it's free, is make it a little bit more fun by actually putting on this website a selection of British birds, and, you know, you can test yourself and say, no, I can hear that, yeah, I can hear that. And then I'm pretty certain that quite a few people will get to one or two of them and go, I'm not sure I can hear anything on that one.
0: Yeah.
2: And certainly that's what happened to me, you know, and you'll realise which frequencies you're missing.
3: And do you now wear a hearing aid, Bill? Is that what?
2: Yeah.
3: And
2: I mean, again, there was I think we all have had that prejudice, and probably still do. You know, thinking, oh God, that really is a sign that you're getting a bit decrepit. You know, you've got you need a bath chair and a walking stick and a hearing aid and all that. You know, and I think we're particularly people of my generation, who are the ones who are liable to have this problem, sort of brought up thinking of that as a symbol of yes. losing your faculties, you know. But it's nothing to be ashamed of at all. I say, go along, have the test. It's fun in itself. And then Specsavers, in this case, will sort out a sort of customised hearing aid to deal with your problems, you know.
0: Right. Mm. I was going to ask that because, you know, presumably hearing aids, and I'm a man of a certain age, are not... you know, what they used to be. I mean, it's not like having a big
2: ear trumpet,
0: is it?
2: No, I think if you think of the technology, you know, that's transformed phones and stuff like that, you know, yeah. just imagine the same thing will have been applied to hearing aids and the same thing to cameras for all sorts of specialist reasons, yeah. you know, in wildlife programs, you use little tiny cameras that are shoved in places that no camera has ever wandered before, you know, yeah, and yeah. probably shouldn't in some cases, but it's much the same with the hearing aids. They're absolutely tiny, you just wouldn't notice them. Yeah. You don't. I've never had anybody say, is that a hearing aid you're wearing? They just don't notice, you know.
0: No.
3: And did I Ben, it helps you. It certainly helps you.
2: Oh, undoubted. There's no question at all. It was in my little world, it was a really, you know, key moment. It was a key moment I realised there were some species I couldn't hear anymore. Yeah, yeah. And equally, when I went out onto Hampstead Heath again this March, just in spring, and migration was beginning to get going, and I was calling out some of the birds, you know, and saying, oh, the meadowpipit flying over, yeah. I just heard it.
0: Love it.
2: And my friend who's often up there with me, there's one or two other guys, you know, but I said, but you can't hear them. You told us you couldn't hear them. I said, I can now.
3: Oh, no, that must have been a real relief.
2: It was actually a very important moment, yeah. you know. It's a little bit like... if a sports person or somebody loses the speed that they had when they were younger, or the backhand isn't quite as crisp as it was, you know, and all that sort of thing. It's in that category, really.
3: Yeah. Have you always been interested in wildlife, Bill, when you was in the goodies? And
2: Much so. I mean, it came from before that, you know. It came from, although I lived in a very urban area in Rochdale in Lancashire, I think it was partially to get out of the house. I can't say I had a terribly jolly home life. It was, and sometimes it was definitely not. Sorry, I'm coughing so much. And then we moved to the edge of Birmingham, and that continued there. So I actually, I think I got on my bike and headed off to the countryside as often as I could, and I rapidly became, you know, intrigued, particularly with birds. And then as years have gone on, that's just continued.
0: Now, something I wanted to ask you, Bill, is a few years ago we met in a different incarnation, and you said to me, and this is rather depressing for any young people listening, but you said that you often go around the country and you're doing a talk about sort of ecology and birds and wildlife, and there'll be a sort of mayor of some town who say, now listen, children, because it's their future, and in a few years' time there won't be these birds. And you go, no, it's not in a few years' time, it's now.
2: Yes.
0: That's a problem. Have we turned the corner? Because this is about 10 years ago you said that.
2: It's funny you remember that, because I'm afraid I've had reason to quote exactly that incident several times.
0: Really?
2: I remember the mayor saying something like, ecology is lovely for the children, you know. He's sort of muttering to myself, it's quite important to us, actually. You know, and I wish I could say that that has actually come to pass, but frankly, it hasn't. You know, it's wonderful that we have far more facilities than there ever was, far more information.
0: Yes.
2: So the internet, you've got wonderful organisations that will make wildlife and outdoor activities interesting for kids, and they go on. I'm not saying they don't enjoy it. They usually do.
0: Yeah.
2: But it unfortunately, these things fade as they get older.
0: Yeah.
2: And also, one of the most disappointing things is, particularly abroad, I used to go to Cyprus quite a lot, and I kind of avoid it now, but because it's always been one of those places in the Mediterranean where there's a lot of hunting, a lot of shooting, and so on and so forth.
0: Yeah.
2: And I remember talking to people there in the 80s, and them saying, we're going to start a lot of education for the kids, and that's going to mean that the kids won't grow up to be hunters and netters and trappers in the same way that their parents were. But unfortunately, I get information from Cyprus all the time and up to date, and it's if anything, it's worse than it was 20 or 30 years ago.
3: Why are they hunting in Cyprus, then, Bill?
2: Well, most of these things start off with a reasonable excuse, for want of a better word. But similarly in Malta, where I went two or three weeks ago and saw a similar situation, it's even more sort of appalling there, because there's no reason for the shooting of all these migrant birds. It's purely target practice. It really is.
0: But
2: once upon a time, it would have contributed to the food, you know, it would have been a variety of the food. But those things disappear, and it's no more valid, it's no more necessary than fox hunting in this country. And I guess you look for smidgens of encouragement, you know. Maybe 20 or 30 years ago, the fox hunting fraternity thought they were safe and would always be. And of course, finally, the Hunting with Dogs Act was passed about 10 years ago and has held fast. And I think, frankly, people would be appalled at the rumours and possibly truths that this particular government
0: might bring it back.
2: Might bring it back, yeah.
0: Bill, it's an absolute pleasure. Can we just, because I'm feeling a little bit depressed by that now, can we just finish with something about the goodies? Is it back on recently in some form?
2: It was on the other day. It's quite strange, really, because I sort of disappeared for a while. I wasn't too well for a bit, a few years ago, and that sort of thing. And sort of, but recently, you know, I seem to be on every few days.
0: Oh,
2: I mean, I did some little pieces for Spring Watch, and that's been on Tuesday each week, and I think again next week. And then suddenly they had this 70s night on BBC Two, and there was the goodies bank slap in the middle of it, you know.
0: Love it. Well, my grandson saw that, and he laughed his head off.
2: Well, good. I think, I really do think, and not for purely commercial reasons, but, you know, I have this quite a bit, you know, where people are going to say, I got this for my kids and told them to watch it. And I don't think there's any question at all that it would be very popular.
0: It's,
2: you know, you think, come on, even a children's repeat channel, just bung some of those out. I think they would. They would be very popular.
0: Wonderful. Bill, listen, it's been an absolute joy.
2: Thank you.
0: And so if anyone's interested, you go to Specsavers.
2: It's specsavers.co.uk.
0: Yes.
2: That gets you into their territory. And then it's / hearing, / birdsong.
0: Bill, thank you very much for taking the time. And best of luck to you.
3: What a pleasure.
0: What a pleasure.
3: A legend.
2: Hey, listen, I got to share this with somebody.
3: Oh, go on.
2: This is, talk about a treat from heaven. I'll give you a clue. It's the purple rain is falling on Hampstead this evening. And what that means is that Prince announced, as is his wont, suddenly on the website, he was playing two concerts just down the road, half a mile away. And amazingly, I was out all day, but amazingly, my daughter and my wife immediately got on, and they got tickets. It never happened.
0: So you're going tonight?
2: Tonight.
0: Oh, my goodness. Have a fantastic time, mate.
3: Yeah. We're the hearing aid for that one, man.
0: Yeah.
2: I want it up.
0: All right,
2: louder.
0: Cheers, Bill. Lots of love.
3: Have a lovely
2: time.
3: Okay,
2: mate.
0: Cheers,
2: take
0: mate.
2: Care.
0: Thank
3: bye
0: you.
3: For now.
0: Bye-bye.
3: Bye-bye.
0: Wonderful.
3: Bye-bye.
0: That is
3: Bill Oddie there.
0: Bill Oddie.
3: See Prince. Who'd have thought it?
0: Bill Oddie. As that's a proper one, that's another legend.
3: Another legend, along with Biggins. He's right up there.
0: Absolutely.
3: Right up there. Kings of the 70s.
0: Then I'll tell you, in this order. 1, 2, 3, 4, 5, 6. Here we go.
3: 7, 3, 4, 8, 9.

0: That's great, isn't it?
1: I hate that song.
0: No, it's great, I see.
1: Oh. Oh, yeah, it's great.
0: It's really great.
1: Yeah.
0: Although I hate it.
1: I hate that song.
0: Anyway.
1: I hate it.
0: The New Radicals.
1: Yeah, well, they can keep their old radishes.
0: That, do you know, they're always on the radio playing that song, aren't they? Is it because it's middle of the road?
1: It's middle of the road. It's totally inoffensive.
0: That's it.
1: And it's got a poppy melody, even though it's a classic and a challenge song.
0: And you know the other one that they always play?
1: Go on.
0: Is a similar sort of middle of the road, Prefab Spray.
1: Oh, Prefab Spray.
0: And there's another one. What's the one which goes...
1: Bastille.
0: Cannonballs and Dubbadoos and Zubbers in the Air.
1: Oh, that's the Water Boys.
0: The Water Boys. That's another middle of the road.
1: He stole the whole of the moon.
0: The whole...
1: Tell you what, mate, Barry.
0: Yes?
1: You write yourself a middle of the road track. You can live in Barbados and the rest of your bloody life, mate.
0: Your Viennese every day.
1: You can eat that shit all day.
0: Babe,
1: you can get stoned. You suck on the bong.
0: Yeah. It's easy, isn't it? It's I love you, you love me, you don't love me, I love you.
1: Let's go to the woods.
0: Let's go to the woods.
1: Yeah, let's come back again.
0: That's a horrible song. Let's go to the woods. That's not middle of the road.
1: It is.
0: Let's go to the woods.
1: It's a road in the middle of the woods.
0: That sounds horrible.
1: Let's go into the woods.
0: Let's go into the woods and pull your knicker down. Oi, get the dip, lie down on the ground. Oi, get into the woods. Oi, yeah, so if anyone, if Cal's listening, if he's still listening from Ray Quinn's interview.
1: If you're interested in signing a couple of guaranteed winners... Then just get in touch here at
0: Fubar.
1: You can talk to my people.
0: Yeah.
1: And if the money's right and you're willing to stick it on the table there and then in a bag of cash, then I'll consider signing for you.
0: That's the A side of Into the Woods We Go, whatever it's called.
1: Yeah.
0: And with the B side of It Wasn't Me, Officer, it was all a misunderstanding.
1: It was someone else, I had nothing to do with it. I was in Eastbourne.
0: Now, funny you should say that, because what needs recording this time of year for now is a new World Cup song. And I heard one yesterday from Omid Jalili, which was absolutely fantastic.
1: Yeah.
0: And what I think we should do is write our own
1: one. Do our own one, yeah. It's football, it's going to Brazil. We're going to win the World Cup. There's about 11 of us on the pitch, kicking a ball around, and Wayne Rooney's gonna stick it in the net.
0: Roy Hodgson, don't bodge, son. We're gonna win the cup this year.
1: Nice one, son.
0: No, John Terry is home in bed with Mary, who's the wife of one of the squad.
1: And his knees have gone. In goal, we've got Joe Hart, who's got a lot of heart.
0: Oh, good.
1: He's got big hands and he likes his balls and he's got dandruff as well. How do I know that? Well, he's in the adverts for Head and Shoulders and he must be cleaning up with that.
0: The other one I saw endorsing a product was Raheem Sterling, and he goes to Subway.
1: Oh, yeah.
0: He's earning buckets and he can have the footlong any time he wants to do it.
1: Well,
0: now that will be available from Monday.
1: That's not bad.
0: The third verse needs a little bit of work.
1: Not really, though.
0: Not really.
1: Just a few touch-ups.
0: And that's
1: not much. It's available in the show.
0: It's available in Woolworths.
1: Fubar, official Fubar World Cup.
0: That's the official Fubar. So
1: available on the downloads, the iTunes.
0: And a moment, we've got.
1: Oh, they're gorgeous. Yes. I mean, we've had some attractive birds in this show.
0: Oh, God, we have. But this one's at least a 7 out of 10.
1: Honestly, she is world famous. Laura
0: Prodelska
1: off of Game of Thrones. Now, little bit of background.
0: Little bit of background.
1: She's from Germany.
0: Don't turn off.
1: Right.
0: We're all friends.
1: Yeah, we're all friends now. What, Barry, if he had a fault in the war,
0: Well, if I had,
1: But he didn't.
0: No, of course not.
1: But if we had fought the Germans, which we never done, we would have left this one alone.
0: Yeah, this one, she's all right.
1: She's nice.
0: She's a nice one, not one of the Nazis.
1: No, she's not like a Nazi. She's a lovely lady.
0: And she's on Game of
1: Thrones. She's on the Game of Thrones.
0: She's not on the game.
1: No. She's on the TV show, the Game of Thrones on the Sky. And she's going to come in a minute, and we're going to have a chat with her all about what she's done in her life and how she's ended up on the Game of Thrones and what she's going to do next. By the way, she's in Doctor Who, so there you go.
0: She's in all the good stuff.
1: She's a big star.
0: But until she is ready and she's just doing her makeup.
1: Do you know what? Do you know what? She's a really nice lady.
0: She's a nice lady. She looks nice. I'm looking at her. She looks lovely, doesn't she?
1: Lovely. Yeah.
0: Because we've had some very attractive ladies.
1: Class one birds.
0: And we had that class one, what was she, her name? She done up Kilimanjaro.
1: Yeah, Sophie Anderton. We had her on.
0: She was lovely.
1: She was nice.
0: Oh, blimey.
1: She was nice.
0: And beauties.
1: Okay.
0: In the meantime, some wonderful news for anyone who's in Watford and the surrounding areas. According to the Watford Observer, the Antiques Roadshow will be filming for its 37th series in the grounds of Chaney's Manor. On Thursday, July 3rd.
1: I'm going to that.
0: Now, what have you got that you want to hand in for valuation?
1: Gas meter.
0: Oh, you've got a gas meter?
1: Yeah, I ripped it out from underneath my stairs. I reckon it must have been in there since the 50s.
0: That is probably worth a couple of shillings. If you break it open and pull them out, they're probably still in there.
1: Yeah, yeah, but someone's going to want it, aren't they?
0: If you want a gas meter, meet Angelos at Chaney's on July the 3rd. He'll be the one holding a gas meter.
1: And honestly, if you don't get there quick, I'll just go and I'll chuck it on eBay.
0: Yeah,
1: so
0: exactly.
1: You want to get there quick.
0: Get in there nice and quick. What normally happens with Antiques Roadshow, and any of my myriad of followers will know this, I normally get a little bit pissed up on a Sunday, and I tweet during Antiques Roadshow. This is true. Problem is, when you then look back at it later, it makes you look a little bit nasty. Trolling, I think the word is.
1: Yeah,
0: taking the mickey out of people who were standing there in their shoddy goods.
1: Yeah.
0: And it's funny at the time, but I was regretting.
1: You wake up at 4 o'clock in the morning.
0: Yeah, that's
1: a lot of shelf loading.
0: And you go, why did I do
1: that?
0: And a hangover. That's it. And, and also about 2,000 or 3,000 lighter on the followers.
1: Yeah, yeah.
0: And you think, I've disappointed some people
1: pissed a few people off. Not forget they're on their 37th series, so they must be doing something right.
0: They're doing
1: They don't really need to listen to your funny remarks.
0: Exactly. But some of the things, I mean, keep the ratings up, I'd have more nudes.
1: Yeah,
0: I'd have more war stuff. That goes nice.
1: I'd get a few more mad people on there.
0: Mad people,
1: you know, selling their
0: people
1: stuff.
0: With beards and that.
1: Yeah.
0: People who homeless. The homeless. I think I'd like to see more high value stuff. That's what people like when
1: they want to see stuff. And what you want to see stuff that people think, oh yeah, it's been in the family for a little while.
0: And suddenly,
1: and they go, well, do you know how much it actually was? Well,
0: I've never really thought about it.
1: Oh, no. I don't suppose you have. No, it's why you come all the way down to Antiques Road. Who are you trying to blinking fool? What are you, nuts? We all know what you're doing here. Anyway, it's worth $3,000.
0: And then you go, I wouldn't part with it. Derek, start the car. We'll get down to the antiques bloke in the ice
1: street. Get down to Lodge Road and bung it in the auction.
0: Before they've even had a chance to sign a form that says you can use it on the telly, they're off in a flipping motor car spending it all on booze.
1: Why not?
0: Bloody bastard.
1: Off to Calais.
0: Now, we have got coming in the studio, Laura, in a minute. And so stick with us. And until then, we've got this awful
1: song. She looks quite nervous,
0: She looked lovely. She's waving again.
1: Lovely.
0: There was some gentlemen coming. Ladies and gentlemen, this is the Jesus.
1: Mary Chain. Oh, finally.
0: Far gone and out.
1: Something good.
0: Laura's coming up in a sec for any of you Game of Thrones fans.
1: Game of Thrones fans.

0: like that song.
1: I like it.
0: And it's got a bit of edge to it, isn't it? Bit of bollocks. Very nice.
1: England, England are gonna win the cup. England, England are not gonna win the cup. Oh!
0: So, we're here in the studio with the gorgeous Laura Pradelska.
2: Hello.
0: Is that how you pronounce it?
2: I pronounce it Laura Pradelska, but either one works.
0: Well, I'm not going to pronounce it like that.
3: What a voice.
2: You two are very gorgeous too, aren't you?
0: Yes, you're right.
2: I'd give you a 9 out of 10.
0: Oh!
3: Hello! Come again.
0: That's the first time Barry's ever had a 9 out of 10,
3: isn't it? Oh, I tell you what,
2: both of you.
3: When I was a young man, I couldn't beat them off with a dirty stick in them days.
0: You couldn't.
2: Yeah, I can see that.
3: You've got a lovely smoky voice.
2: Thank you. I don't smoke anymore.
3: Lovely voice. What is it? Is it the tracheotomy? It's probably that's what it is.
0: Operation, isn't
3: the
0: it?
3: Operation. This woman is a wonder, and she's also
0: she's an international superstar.
3: Born in Germany.
0: Germany. Frankfurt.
3: In 1947. I'm only joking.
0: No,
3: she's lovely. She's from. I'm only kidding. She spent several years in Los Angeles.
0: Yeah.
3: Relocated to London and was accepted at the prestigious Drama Centre. She's worked as solidly as an actor and voiceover artist. What things do you voice over in? Lambert and Butler?
2: Yeah. Who wrote this? This is interesting.
0: Oh, we've made it up.
3: We've made it all up. We're just a nod.
0: Just fill the gaps in.
2: Sounds a lot more fascinating. Gosh,
3: she's done a lot of lovely stuff. But anyway, the thing is, she's in 2011, Laura was cast as
0: Kay
3: in Games of Thrones season 2.
0: On the skies.
3: Tell me.
2: Yes.
3: What is it about that show that everyone loves so much?
1: Everyone loves it.
2: I think nudity, really.
3: Can you say that again slower?
0: You think
2: nudity.
3: Oh, my God.
2: And some violence.
0: And violence.
3: Oh, gosh. Not so keen on the violence.
2: Yes. So, and also, of course, interesting characters and great storylines and great costumes.
3: Yeah, but it's mostly the boobs, really.
2: Definitely. Yeah. Which I sadly don't get to show.
3: Oh, so that can be arranged.
2: Can it?
0: You know someone in the script department, don't you, Barry?
3: Yeah, I know that. Well, I know someone here at FUBAR, or BooBAR, as I'm going to call it.
2: Oh, is this the casting session?
3: Well,
2: for,
3: I mean, it can be. It can be if you like. It can be. So what does your character do in this boob fest?
2: I'm going to get fired for this. What does my character do? My character prophesizes. She gives prophecies. She says, go left instead of right.
0: Go longish.
2: Type of thing. Do this instead of that. Yeah. And some of them probably become true.
0: Some of them come true and some of them don't.
2: And maybe they don't.
0: Yeah, no, that's like most
2: people.
0: She's
2: a bit on the fence. she's on the fence.
0: That's what I do. Go left, Barry. Go right.
3: I like to go on the fence.
0: It'll either be right or wrong, mate.
2: Yeah. I'm not talking politically.
0: That's right. We're keeping within the keeping of the series.
3: So she predicts things for
2: She
3: people.
2: Predicts things and she just kind of magically shows up. She's a sorceress.
0: You're a white witch.
2: Well, yes and no.
0: Yes and no.
2: Yes and no. We don't really know. I mean, it's between, there are those between good and evil, and I'm kind of in the middle.
0: Maybe you should ask someone who's writing it. Then you'll know.
2: Stricken.
0: A little bit in the dark at the moment.
3: I can imagine they don't get much say. It plops on their mat and I'm a good witch or I'm a bad witch.
2: Do you know what? I didn't even question it when I got it. My question was, do I have to show my boobs, yes or no? And even if I did, it would have been cool.
3: That's how you got the gig here. So
2: thank you.
0: That's right, my
3: darling. So where do you film it?
2: So I film mostly in Croatia, in Dubrovnik, which is absolutely beautiful. Very near
0: Greece.
2: Yes.
3: Greece.
0: Yes. Very
2: and
0: good.
2: Right.
0: Yes.
2: And that's where I'm based mostly. And because I'm a desert priestess, really.
0: Oh,
2: so I'm lucky I don't have to be in Iceland, which I'm sure is absolutely gorgeous.
3: Iceland,
2: they film a lot in Iceland.
0: The shop, Barry.
3: Do they make Kelly Katona there a lot? They're congering around the room with Biggins and someone off of Atomic Kids.
0: Get a prawn ring.
3: Well, I have had that before in Croatia, actually, but that's what happens when you go on holiday.
0: Yeah.
3: I had a chicken zinger once. Have you ever seen the chicken zinger they do at Iceland?
0: Yeah, no. Seen it, yeah.
3: Chicken zinger.
0: It's about a quid, isn't it?
3: Yeah, I mean, that's more of a description of the product on the way out.
0: Yeah,
3: especially if you've had the prawn ring.
0: I know.
3: But,
0: Anyway.
3: Sorry, out Iceland, yeah. I digress. So you haven't been to Iceland?
2: I haven't been to Iceland.
3: Presumably some of the cast have been to both places.
2: I think some of them have. I think the lead characters probably travel around more because that's kind of what the show is about.
0: Yeah, yeah.
2: Just travel from place to place. And but since I'm a desert priestess, I think I'll stick with the warm weather.
0: Yes, nice.
2: Yeah,
0: one.
2: Yeah. So
0: warm-blooded creature.
2: Like you.
0: Yeah, very much. And how long have you been living in London and all that?
2: So I have been living
0: about the real Lara,
2: the real
0: not quaife.
2: Okay. I have been living in London almost, I think, 7.5 years.
0: Okay.
2: And I lived in Los Angeles before, and I like it here much better.
3: Oh,
0: do you?
3: So yeah. Do I.
0: Do you? Much yeah, because you were in LA for about 10 years.
3: I was in LA.
2: Yeah, I was a child.
0: Yeah.
3: No, me and, you know, the Sheens, just hang around with Martin Sheen and
0: you
3: that.
0: You nearly done Wall Street, didn't you?
3: I nearly done Wall Street, but I didn't. In the end, I decided to come back to Watford, because LA's all very
0: Shine
3: well.
0: On.
3: But can you get the early bird at the harvester a third off before 7 o'clock? No,
0: you can't.
2: No, you definitely can't.
3: What's it like? Why is it better over here?
2: I think, well, for one, there are seasons.
0: Yes, well,
2: seasons, which is great.
3: Yeah. Yes.
2: No, not to complain. Yeah. Great weather is wonderful, but sometimes you just want it to rain and you just want it to be cold.
3: Yes, I don't really
0: follow
3: that.
0: Do you have seasons in Frankfurt?
2: You do have seasons in Frankfurt, yes. But I left Frankfurt when I was 17, so for Los Angeles. And
0: I can't blame you, but why did you leave?
2: I left because I fell in love with LA when I was 16. A friend took me out there and I saw it and I thought, oh my God, this is the place to be.
0: And did you go to LA and go, I'm going to be an actor? Or did you go, you were in Germany going, I'm going to be an actor? I'll go to LA and have a look.
2: No, I went to LA thinking I'm going to be a star.
0: Oh, star.
2: Yeah, and clearly that didn't quite work out.
0: Well,
2: no, I came to London.
0: Playing Quaife.
2: Well, what Keith happened here. You know, I think actor was probably the more PC version, but I think everyone goes to LA and thinks,
0: I'm going to be a star. And did you meet any stars?
2: Stars. Yes, there were a few. No, I'm joking.
0: No,
2: I'm not joking.
0: I know you're not joking.
2: No, really? I probably met a few.
0: Probably. Either you would know, you're the only one who would know this.
2: I might have to take this to my grave.
0: Oh, shame. When there's a song on, we'll ask you again.
2: Yes. Okay, yeah, let's do that.
3: And we won't tell them.
0: And then we won't tell anyone.
3: We'll just know.
0: Promise not to. But you did meet some good people.
2: Yes, I did. I did meet some great people. Yeah. And none from Watford, sadly.
3: No, Elton John.
2: No.
3: George Michael.
2: Oh.
3: He's from Watford.
2: Yeah, never met him.
3: Jerry Halliwells.
0: Any Eclair?
2: No one ever met her.
0: She's in Spielberg. He's from Watford.
2: Queen
3: Mother.
0: She's from Watford.
3: Gandhi.
0: Yeah, he's from
2: Watford. You have a lot of famous
0: Lawrence
2: people.
0: Lawrence of Arabia. And maybe you did meet some of these people.
2: You know what? Maybe I did. Yeah. But yes, LA was wonderful for the time being.
0: How long were you there for?
2: There for about 9 years.
3: Oh,
2: yeah.
0: Did you get any work out of there?
2: Yeah, a little bit. I was in the background of a rap video.
0: Not bad.
2: This is actually a true story.
0: Bad.
2: I really was. And you can also Google
0: it. What was your rap video?
2: It was... Is it okay to say?
0: Yes, of course. You say whatever you like.
3: Go on.
2: I played a crack whore in 187 of an undercover cop.
3: No, there's no need for language. Sorry. That's the end of that. No, thank you. No,
2: and it was a role my parents were
0: appalled by.
2: No, they were proud that I got any work. I got a little bit of work. Yeah, I did.
3: But that you mentioned your parents. I mean, it's a funny thing for Herren Pradelska to let you Frau Pradelska and Herr Pradelski to let you go off like that. It is a funny thing. It's a brave thing to just get up and go. And I like the way you said I wanted to be a star.
0: Oh, yeah.

0: a reviewer and my father.
1: That's very good.
0: Yeah.
2: Shout out.
0: Sold out. It was a hit.
2: And and what? Now you thought you was going on tour with that, didn't you? With that show, is that right?
0: No, that was this. I played a stripper after that in a one woman show.
3: That's the one I'm talking about. Forget the Strindberg. Let's read about the other.
1: I want to know about the stripper.
0: The stripper got me an award as well. The Strindberg didn't really interest anyone.
3: No, what was the award for the stripper? Nicest stripper.
0: Best stripper. No, it was the Fringe Report Award.
3: The Minge Report. Oh, sorry. Pathetic. Absolutely.
2: You've invited this beautiful young woman on here.
0: Giggles. Fringe Report.
3: Okay. Nice.
0: As in fringe shows.
3: Yes.
0: So
3: it,
0: best
3: got it.
0: Actor on the fringe.
3: Bloody
0: not
3: hell.
0: On the stripping circuit.
3: No.
0: It was a stripper with a heart, if I may just add.
2: Oh, that's
0: yeah,
2: nice.
0: Yeah, she had a heart.
2: And then you, someone spotted you.
0: Yeah, someone spotted me.
2: And they said, we want to take that on tour.
0: Yeah.
2: And what happened?
0: What happened?
2: Did you go on tour around old people's homes?
3: Spit it out.
0: You are so naughty.
3: What happened?
0: Okay.
2: It's a good story, though.
0: To be honest, as far as I remember, was that that was another show, which we won't mention. But I was invited to go a tour.
2: And you were over the moon, weren't you?
0: Over the moon is an understatement.
3: Yeah. Tour of old people's homes.
0: Well, I did. First of all, well, he already
2: ruined
0: the punchline, which is fine. But I was invited. I was invited to. I was invited to go on a tour, and I thought I had made it because if you're invited to go on a tour and someone is paying for you to go to different places and to go stay in a hotel, then you kind of made it, right?
2: Yeah,
0: I would think. I know Game of Thrones was many, many years away, but anyways. And then I found out there is different levels of tour, as in there is a
2: number one,
0: number two,
2: and then the art centres.
0: Yeah.
2: And below that.
0: And then very below. And the tour I had booked was a tour -5 would probably be the right.
3: Elderly people's homes.
0: No, I mean, I wouldn't say that. I mean, they would. I mean, you said that. Yeah, I don't know if that. But I just don't think they would have appreciated that particular character.
3: I've seen you before. Have you still got that mole up? Let me just. Still there.
0: I thought that was you.
3: Yeah.
0: So I didn't do that.
2: Didn't make it on that.
0: No. But fingers crossed, I will get another tour offered one day.
3: I can assure you, if you want to pop round to my house, it's a start.
0: A tour in Watford would be great.
2: It'd be small and it wouldn't last long, but it would be great.
3: It would last until my wife came home from the shops, to be precise. Give it a cut. Look, we're here with Laura Pradelska, and she is going to come back in a minute. In the meantime, we're going to ask her all the famous people she slept with in LA. This is called Dreamer by Living Joy. Sounds shit, but we'll give it a go.
2: It's rubbish.

0: probably had enough of that. Now, we are here with Laura Pradeska. She plays Quaithe in Game of Thrones. And she's here now. Now, what we want to know is, you can make a lot of money from them conventions.
1: Oh, yeah. They're bigger ladies' conventions.
2: Yeah.
1: Full of nutcases.
2: I wouldn't say that.
1: No, but I would.
2: Yeah, you can make money. And it's a...
0: Precisely.
1: How much money do you make when you go there?
2: I swear I can't say.
1: Oh, go on.
2: I can't say. I couldn't.
1: Go on.
0: Is it over £100?
1: How much should I pay you?
2: I'll write it down on a note and pass it over to you.
1: How much is it? Yeah, that's it.
0: There's a pen, stick it down.
1: Oh!
2: I know.
1: That's not bad.
2: Yeah, it's not bad.
0: Bloody hell. Mm-hmm. We're in the wrong game.
1: We certainly are.
2: But maybe I could hook you up with conventions. Maybe
0: we pretend we've been in.
2: Because you two have fans, right?
1: We sort of have a couple of fans.
2: I love conventions. They're amazing.
1: What do you have to do when you go to conventions?
2: Do you know what? It is probably every... For me, anyway, it's a dream. You sit there and you talk about yourself and you sign pictures of yourself.
0: Yeah.
2: And you meet people who love your character.
1: Oh, and, you're like a star.
2: And then you get to meet people like, I'm not joking, the last person I met at a convention was Mike Tyson.
0: Oh,
1: my goodness.
2: I met Tyson. Mike Tyson.
0: What did he play?
1: The baddest man on the planet.
2: He played himself.
0: In Game of Thrones?
1: What was he doing?
2: Because I don't only do Game of Thrones. I do like conventions like Comic-Con. And so you have wrestlers there. You have the Doctor Who cast there. Yeah. And
1: are they all in hotels in Las Vegas, these conventions?
2: This one was in London.
1: Oh.
2: This one was in London at Earl's Court.
1: Okay.
2: And someone came up and said, Mike Tyson's a big fan of the show. He wants to meet you guys. And I thought...
1: Okay.
2: Oh, my God.
1: He's still got that tattoo on his face.
2: He was talking with a really interesting voice.
0: Yes.
1: He sort of talks like that, doesn't he? Like strange lisp and, you know, like
2: exactly
1: that.
2: How he talks.
3: I know.
2: And he was very large, very good-looking.
1: Good-looking?
2: I thought he was good-looking, with a tattoo on his face.
1: On his face.
2: So that was...
1: But for every Mike Tyson that you get at a convention, you do get a lot of weirdos.
0: Yes.
2: I mean,
0: she's not allowed to say.
1: She's not allowed to say, but I will say on her behalf
0: that
1: you get a lot of weirdos there.
2: Well,
1: slightly overweight gentlemen with breathing problems.
2: Oh, but I fancy those most.
1: I love those.
2: Yeah, no. Those are the greatest ones. You get the strange thing is, I think, when they wear the costumes.
1: That's always...
2: It's not strange, actually. It's kind of sexy and interesting, and also weird, weird.
1: Mm.
2: So, but I love conventions. I can't get enough.
1: No, how many have you done of these conventions?
2: I haven't done that many. I've done maybe 8 or 9.
1: So. That's quite a lot. That's quite a lot of conventions.
2: Yeah. That's a lot of conventions.
1: I think that's probably more days than you've had on Game of Thrones.
0: Do you? So when you stay in a nice hotel and all that.
2: I do. Yeah.
0: And do you have a laugh with the others and get pissed out?
2: Yeah, I totally have a laugh.
1: Oh, wow. Who do you go to conventions with?
2: Well, the last few I've not been with anyone because
1: just drinking a mini bar.
2: Just me on my own.
1: Yeah, really. Fabulous.
2: I do hang out with. I did meet a really cool pair of twins from Venezuela. They're some action. It's really true. They're a pair of action hero twins that have been in, I think, some Quentin Tarantino films.
1: Okay.
0: Yes.
2: They're extremely good looking, and they were sitting next to me, and so I hung out with them. Twisted.
1: Nice.
0: Really? Oh. I notice you're wearing
1: a... Do they do everything together, those twins?
2: I doubt it. I hope not.
1: No,
0: I notice you're wearing a lovely diamond ring. Are you engaged?
2: Yeah.
0: Is he an actor?
2: Oh, God, no.
0: No, who'd want that?
2: No.
0: What does he do, this gentleman?
2: He's going to love this. He is... Because every time I explain it, I mess it up.
0: Taxi driver.
1: I know.
2: He's a graphic designer. Ooh. And he's a broadcast designer now, and he works for Eurosport.
0: Do you know that could be Chinese to me? Yeah. A graphic Thank designer you. And a product. What was it?
2: No. He's a broadcast designer. So,
1: do you know Barry? I've met him.
2: He's
1: a lovely fella.
2: He's lovely.
0: Is he? He's a lucky fella.
1: She struck gold.
2: I'm the lucky one, believe me.
0: Is he
2: honestly,
0: English fella?
2: He's so English. He's from Essex.
0: Essex?
2: Yeah, we met in a nightclub. Classy.
0: Oh, yes.
1: Perfect.
2: In King's Cross, actually.
1: Oh, nice.
0: Yeah.
2: So every time I drive by there and I see people outside drunk, I go,
0: How long ago was that?
2: This is when I hadn't lived here that long. This was about 5 years ago.
1: You thought that was your place to go and find a fella.
2: Place to go to find a fella. I can highly recommend it.
1: Yeah.
0: I don't need one now. I'm not that way.
2: No. Oh, you know, okay.
0: No,
2: I didn't think you were.
0: No, I like ladies. Ladies.
1: Yeah, you do like ladies.
0: I like ladies. When I was doing my national service, fellas used to take the tops off. You hadn't seen a lady for quite some time.
1: And also, you just go with what you got.
0: You go with what you got.
1: Yeah. When I was in prison.
0: When you was in prison, you had a long-term affair with one of the wardens, didn't you?
1: Yeah.
0: I mean, it was a lady, but didn't half look like
1: a
0: fella.
1: You looked like a fella. It's just a little bit of mystery there.
0: Hairy chest, smoking a pipe, massive penis.
1: Yeah, but he's like 13 feet.
2: Oh, good for you.
1: Thank you. I don't give a shit.
0: Congratulations for that. When's the wedding, Joe?
2: The wedding has been. I'm married, but I can't find my wedding.
1: Oh, that's nice.
0: You can't find your wedding.
2: I probably should not be saying this on the radio, but yes.
0: Does he know that?
2: He will now.
0: Oh, no.
2: So, thank you. Sir, from what?
1: Well, it's a legitimate question, isn't it?
0: Absolutely.
2: But also, I can't find it, but not because I lost it. I just misplaced it.
1: Okay, well, it's around somewhere.
2: It's definitely around.
0: What you've got on there is lovely.
2: Thank you very much.
0: Very good.
1: How much is it worth?
2: Again, let me have that paper really quickly. Yeah, it matches the number of the convention.
1: It looks like a lot more than that.
0: It really does, but it's good, Elizabeth Duke. I've always thought that.
2: Yeah.
1: Right. Oh, gosh, isn't it?
0: We have got in the studio Laura Pradelska. I think that she's going to have to make a move in a sec because we're nearly finished the show.
2: Thank you so much for having me.
1: Oh, it's your
2: pleasure. I really appreciate it.
0: Absolute pleasure, and you can come again.
2: You've just upped it to 10 out of 10 for me.
1: No, because honestly, Laura, we've had some real twats on
0: you. We really have.
2: I'll tell you about my LA guys if you tell me who the twats were.
0: Go to this song.
2: Yes.
0: We don't want to mention no names.
1: No, I'm not on the air.
0: What the hell is this? Listen to this. Look.
1: What's this? What is it?
0: It's horrible. It's called Ain't Talking About Dub. It's Apollo
1: 44. Put something else on.
0: Hold on, just a minute.
1: Get rid of it.
0: That's terrible. This is one of my favourites.
1: Morrissey,
0: the famous international playboy.
1: That's me.

0: Morrissey.
1: Oh, you are, you know. Something about him.
2: You know.
0: There's something about him.
2: Something.
0: He's ever so good in men behaving badly, wasn't he?
2: Yeah, he was.
0: That is for anyone who's going.
2: He's in Waterloo Road now.
0: He is in that, and he's in that play in the Western Relative Values with Patricia Hodge.
2: Don't know about that.
0: We've had a lot of theatrical references today, haven't we?
2: Yes, we did. We've done all the old EastEnders in Shakespeare business.
0: We've done that Strindberg she mentioned.
2: Strindberg,
0: or someone
2: know.
0: Else
2: I didn't
0: mentioned.
2: Know what you were talking about, Strindberg.
0: I didn't know what it was.
2: I know who that is.
0: So it was a.
2: I thought it was your car insurance company.
0: No, that's Direct Line.
2: Oh, right.
0: You know what I was going to say? For any kids...
2: Computer.com.
0: Do you know the one I... Oh, we've had that conversation. The one sure. Where that robot goes on. Yeah. That's a waste of my life looking at that.
2: Because it bloody goes on and on.
0: Oh,
2: and
0: it's
2: and
0: such
2: on.
0: Rubbish, isn't it? What I was going to say was...
3: Great company, though. Great company. No, really good. And I mean, if you want insurance, Confused.com is a great company.
0: And if anyone from there's listening,
2: anyone's listening,
0: we'd
2: I'd like to be insured by you for nothing.
0: Me too. What I was going to say was, if you are doing a pub quiz or some such thing, or at Christmas, and the question comes up, what is Morris's only number one hit?
2: Yeah.
0: Do you know what the answer is?
2: I think it would be... I don't know.
0: Postman Pat. Because it was Neil Morrissey.
2: Oh, that's...
0: But
3: that's off air.
0: Who have we got coming on the show?
2: Well, let me
0: tell
2: you something.
0: Please do.
2: We're supposed to have Abu Anja come in, right, next week. But he's been banged up, selfishly.
0: We'll let him in by hook or by crook.
2: We'll have a word with his bloody agent, mate. I tell you what, booking people like that when you know he's about to do life in prison.
0: He's doing life,
2: isn't he? It's outrageous.
0: Oh, God. We were... Who else were we supposed to have?
3: Colin Baker.
0: Colin Baker off of Doctor Who.
3: Colin Chalmers. Craig Chalmers used to play Fly Half of Scotland about 1987.
0: Colin Swash, the composer for television.
3: Chalmers, woman from the holiday programme with a tan.
0: Billie Holiday.
2: Yeah, the Holiday and Halliday
0: the
2: connection.
0: The Holiday connection. Holiday 78, we're going to come on with Frank Boff.
3: Film 92.
0: Blink 101. Level 42. Yeah, We've done that before.
2: We've done
0: but
2: numbers.
0: No, we don't know who's strictly
3: the
0: come
3: numbers
0: on this.
3: Just don't add up.
0: It was going to be Abu Hamza, but he scratched his eye with his hook.
3: He scratched his eye, can't see anything.
0: He can't see anything.
3: He scratched his arse.
0: He scratched off and managed to impale himself.
3: No, he damaged his piles.
0: Yeah, that's the thing.
2: He's going to be in hospital
0: next
2: week.
0: He'll be in D-Wing.
2: So, without guests, here's an idea.
0: What about any of the listeners who have a connection with a celebrity type? And they might say, Gary Lineker, or that's off the top of
3: my head.
0: Gary Bushell. Do you fancy going on a show? It's a show that we'd like them.
3: We'd like to hear you on a show.
0: Yeah, we get them in here.
3: Please contact foobarradio.com.
0: And you can text Barry at email Barry and Angelos at foobarradio.com. But you can come on the show and bring them on, and you can even sit in the studio.
3: Yeah, you can do that if you want.
0: But what I'm going to do now, after this show, do you know what I'm doing?
2: You're going to go to the bog.
0: I'm going to go to the bog. We'll go out.
2: Yeah.
0: We'll try and beat off the hordes of fans who wait outside the studio.
2: The birds.
0: And then I'm going to go home.
2: What are you
0: going
2: to do?
0: I'm going to put my feet up.
2: What are you
0: going to do? And I'm going to have some of my wife's chicken soup.
2: Oh, lovely.
0: Because what we do is we have a chicken of a weekend.
2: Oh, chicken.
0: Have a roast chicken.
2: Yeah.
0: What you should always do is leave the leftovers for a soup.
2: That's it.
0: And then we boil that right down.
2: Yeah.
0: Any of the marrow out of the bones we take out, we'd make a sort of pate.
2: Okay.
0: The bones we fashion into some sculpture.
2: Yeah.
0: The skin we stretch out and use it as an awning for the back garden.
2: Oh, right.
0: We don't leave nothing.
2: No,
0: because we
2: lived
0: in the
2: wall. You're like native Indians, aren't you?
0: We use every bit of it.
2: I do the same thing with the chicken Kiev. I'll have that for Sunday roast, and then I'll only eat half of it.
3: And then on Monday, I boil up a bowl of water and then bung it in.
0: Yeah.
3: And it just sort of bobs around there.
0: That's it.
3: Like it's floating at sea.
0: Yeah.
3: And it just waters it down a bit.
0: But it's waste not wonder.
3: It is waste not wonder.
0: Make do and mend.
3: I bung me greens in it and all.
0: Your clothes you've been washing in there at the same time. Wash the car with it.
3: Yeah.
0: And, you know, because the ice caps are melting.
3: I know, exactly, yeah. Don't go mental with stuff.
0: Don't go mental.
3: We only have limited
0: resources in this world.
3: Yeah.
0: So, on that bombshell, we are going to say goodbye because we got a song coming up now. We're going to... What you can do when you go home?
3: Oh, I'm going to have a cup of tea.
0: Oh, nice.
3: I think I'm going to have a cup of tea.
0: A good old cup of tea.
3: Well, a cup of tea. And then...
0: have a long, hard think about the crap you've spent.
3: Yeah, I just go through this show thinking, oh, I shouldn't have said that.
0: Yeah, I know.
3: I'll have to go through some, you know...
0: I said the word...
3: deepest, darkest moments of the soul.
0: I said a terrible word today, do you remember, in the show? Rhymes with fringe.
3: Oh, yeah, I remember,
0: yeah. I'm not proud of that.
3: Yeah, but it's funny.
0: Well, you say that. You say that,
3: yeah.
0: All right, well, join us next week.
3: Look, don't beat yourself up about it, Barry.
0: I'm sorry about that, everyone.
3: No, don't do that. Don't do it to yourself.
0: Don't do it to yourself.
3: No. Accept what you said.
0: We'll have drawing room comedy next week. Sort of proper style and stuff.
3: Jeez and vistas.
0: Yeah. Until then, bye-bye, everyone, and be good and come on, England.
3: Yeah,
0: all right?
3: Come on, England.
0: Bye-bye, all.
3: Bye, everyone. Have a lovely time. We're finishing with Blur. And Girls and Boys, this is all about sex, I think.
0: What does it mean? I never quite understood.
3: Well, girls banging with boys and boys banging with girls and then girls banging with girls and boys banging with...
0: Is that
3: just
0: right?
3: Do what you want, I think. It's hedonism.
0: Crazy.
3: Hedonism.
0: Well, be careful. If you are going to do
3: that,
0: just be careful.
3: Use protection.
0: You get something nasty. Until next

0: Yeah.
1: Oh!
0: We're on.
1: Welcome! It's Hardest in the Needle on FUBAR Radio.
0: Yep.
1: And again.
0: Like you're just raising your arms into here, but no one can see that.
1: No, but they can feel it.
0: No one can feel that.
1: This translates well over radio.
0: You can't silently raise your arms into here as if you're some like returning champion.
1: Well, next time I can pull my trousers down, but I've done it.
0: No, you haven't.
1: No, I'm joking. I won't do that.
0: Do that, actually.
1: I'm a nice man.
0: No, we're going to start the show.
1: Pardon?
0: It smells like a wine cellar in here.
1: It's because they've been drinking vino in here. Last lot. Bloody Hugh, he's gone off his head, hasn't he? They've all been drinking, what are they drinking? Like Prosecco?
0: Yeah.
1: Yeah, everyone just nods ahead, yeah. Here we are, drinking our tap water. Not even Evian.
0: I had to, from the tap. I had to wash my own cup.
1: I had to go and bloody get wash my own cup. I couldn't believe it. Do they know who we are?
0: No, I don't think they do.
1: Do you know who we are?
0: I don't think they do,
1: it's just,
0: yeah.
1: Who are we?
0: We are,
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1: Good reminder. That was good. That was actually quite professional.
0: Yeah, but I mean, but Hugh Joseph and Jason Manz had just played that. So.
1: Oh really?
0: Yeah.
1: Well, in case you didn't know,
0: again.
1: It's us again.
0: Yeah.
1: Well, we've got a right show coming up today. We have got Stalking Kurt Russell. It's back.
0: Yeah.
1: All right. That's this section where we've been trying to get hold of Kurt Russell. We managed to find someone who played hockey with his son Wyatt. This week, we called someone called Bert Russell one time.
0: Yeah. No, that's not really panned
1: out. Blah blah
0: blah.
1: I started to feel as if
0: that was actual stalking because I've just been on his Facebook and hounding him.
1: Yeah, and he's just a bloke.
0: He's just a bloke called Bert Russell.
1: What did he say? Was he like, hey, you what?
0: He did get back to me, but then I thought, okay, maybe his account's been deactivated or whatever. We're on it very much, but he started posting loads of pictures of him like a sort of small boy and stuff.
1: Oh, yeah, kissing a horse.
0: Yeah, kissing a horse, something about like a snow plough, and then like a picture of him. He banged his nose one time.
1: That was a highlight.
0: That's probably the highlight of this year.
1: Great days.
0: Yeah.
1: The time that Bert Russell smashed his nose in.
0: Yeah.
1: Possibly kissing a horse.
0: Who knows?
1: But this week we have got a man called, I can't say his name. It's very secret.
0: Oh, really?
1: Yeah, anonymous. Don't say a damn word.
0: Okay.
1: But he had relations with Kurt's son's wife, but not while they're together, just like, you know.
0: It wasn't like an extramarital affair.
1: Just he met her and they had a little relationship, and he's going to tell us what's going on. He's got some good Kurt Russell stories.
0: That's pretty close to the man himself, isn't it?
1: It's very close. He's going to give us some mind-blowing stuff about Kurt, hopefully. So we'll get that. We've got a woman called Holly from the Holotropic Breathing Centre. So basically, holotropic breathing is basically getting high off your own brain. You can basically... Well, I'm not going to lie to you, it's hyperventilating by the sounds of it.
0: Yeah,
1: but basically,
0: I used to at school.
1: Yeah, exactly. Same here. Get some, like, a can of Lynx Tempest, spray it in your face. Boom, holotropic breathing.
0: So basically, they're saying, you know that thing we got done for at school?
1: Yep.
0: We're doing it now.
1: Doing more.
0: And we're getting paid for it.
1: Exactly. But basically, you can reach higher states of consciousness, like a guy called Stan Grath, this philosopher and psychotherapist. He realised you can actually use this for healing, because you can, like, release parts of your brain or access parts of your brain when you sort of... starve it of oxygen that you can't get to when you're just normal of sound mind.
0: Yeah.
1: So that's exciting. So we'll be getting high off our own brains, hopefully. We've got what have you been up to? Where we talk about what we've been up to. I've even written a little.
0: That's not a section.
1: Well, I've written a section here. Thoughts I've had. So.
0: Oh, that's not another section.
1: Yeah, that's another section. Things or thoughts.
0: We've got the most mundane section titles ever.
1: Oh, it's exciting.
0: What have we been up to? What have I been thinking?
1: Thoughts
0: on stuff.
1: Wow. Thoughts. Stuff is a new section coming next week.
0: All right.
1: A thing. The new bit. What should we start with? What do you want to talk about? You hurt yourself, you said.
0: Well, no, I didn't. Okay, look, basically, I haven't been eating it. Every time it's Tuesday, I don't eat very well for some reason.
1: Right, okay.
0: Because I'm too busy. I'm a busy man.
1: Right, okay, fine.
0: Right, so basically, today I've had two pot noodles and a cracker.
1: Okay.
0: So basically, but I had an accident when I was trying to cook the pot noodle. Like, it's one of those pans that I boiled the water in, because basically my flatmate... I bought a... What's it called? The thing you put water in. Kettle.
1: A kettle, yeah.
0: I bought a kettle.
1: Well, actually, no, not at your house. You got a bloody bowl.
0: That's what I'm saying. I bought a kettle. Like, my flatmate thought it'd broken, but the fuse had just gone in the thing, so he took the whole thing away. The last year, it's been just like a flipping bowl.
1: So he threw away a perfectly good kettle?
0: Yeah, because of the fuse.
1: Oh, my God. Because in your house, a lot of tea gets drunk, but...
0: Yeah.
1: But yeah, no kettle gets bought. It's because the one thing that probably gets used most in the house is definitely the kettle. Like, cup of tea, anyone?
0: No, it's just instead of its place, it's like a burnt out saucepan.
1: Seriously,
0: because everyone forgets to flipping turn it off.
1: It looks like something in a crack house.
0: Yeah,
1: like something's been cooked in it.
0: Yeah, there's a fair few things in our house that look like a crack house. But anyway,
1: the crack.
0: Like, no. Right,
1: no.
0: But like, but it's basically one of those bowls with handles, right? And I thought, okay,
1: I did it.
0: Yeah.
1: Sorry to listen. I did the exact same thing.
0: Yeah, but I've burnt all the fingerprints off on my left hand.
1: I did it on one, on the same bowl.
0: Can you see? Look, there's like, it's there. I've got a blister there.
1: Oh, yeah, I can. I know which one it is, because it's the muscle bowl.
0: Yeah, it is. Yeah,
1: yeah, I got it down the other day because the other bowl, as we said, was covered in like cracks, whatever it is, yeah. just like dirt. So I found a little bowl which had mussels on it, and it had not even been opened yet. Mm. It was covered in like brand new plastic. So I unpacked, and you said, "Whoa, that's my flatmates, dude. What are you doing?"
0: Yeah,
1: I suddenly panicked. Thought I've just got down the because mussels are like swanky. I thought I just used a really posh bowl, but no, it's fine. It's just just said the word mussels on it.
0: Yeah,
1: so it gave the illusion. So that's in oysters. Oh my god, it's an oyster bowl.
0: Yeah,
1: Jesus.
0: It literally just says mussels in like a fancy calligraphy.
1: Yeah, exactly.
0: But yeah. So I burnt my hands, so I can't really do anything with it now.
1: You're like the guy in Seven.
0: Yeah. Exactly.
1: I said I
0: haven't killed seven people.
1: And you've only done six, haven't you?
0: Yep.
1: Yes, it's fine. Cool.
0: Yeah.
1: That's fine.
0: Never got onto sloth.
1: Yeah. Andy actually had a good thing about sloth the other day. He said, it is a good point, to be fair. Why are sloths sinners? Like, what's a sloth ever done? Why are they sinners? Do you know what I mean?
0: Well, yeah. I was talking about the seven deadly sins.
1: Exactly. Sorry, we were talking about seven. So, why is have sloths sinned? Are they sloths? Is hell just full of sloths?
0: I don't understand, yeah.
1: Just because they're a bit hairy and a bit mopey and... So what?
0: Yeah, just going out to hell and it's just a shitload of sloths there.
1: A load of sloths and homosexuals. What's wrong? Why would they? If you believe in God. So you believe in the scripture of God, which no one does because it's nonsense. You know what I mean? Hitler's there as well.
0: Yeah.
1: Actually, loads of people there, isn't there?
0: Yeah.
1: If you're Glenn Hoddle, didn't you say that the disabled are down there?
0: Yeah, he did.
1: What is going on in the world? People believe such nonsense.
0: I don't know. I don't think else is in there.
1: Who else is in there?
0: Are we going to list Freddy Krueger?
1: He's definitely. He likes it.
0: Let's just spend the next 2 hours listing people who might be in hell.
1: Text us in if you think who's in hell.
0: Yeah.
1: Who's in hell? It's called Go to Hell.
0: It's a new segment of the show. Who's in hell?
1: Yeah, who's in hell? Just text in any bastards, really.
0: Yeah.
1: And we'll go from there.
0: But dead bastards, not live ones.
1: Yeah, please don't text in live bastards. Yeah. Or it could be like, please go to hell. That's a new section.
0: Yeah. All right. Let's do that. Should we do that?
1: It's not really up to us, is it?
0: No.
1: Should we do that? Well, we can't really text in. That'd be weird.
0: This might take the internet by storm.
1: Right. It's the ALS Ice Bucket Challenge all over again.
0: Yeah.
1: Oh, no. Yeah. Should we have a song? And then we'll come back.
0: Yeah, sure.
1: Right, what have we got first? I'm excited about this.
0: We have In the Air Tonight with Phil Collins.
1: Oh, Hollows from a Breathing.
0: Written by him.

0: That was Philip Collins.
1: Philip Collins, the bald pop hero.
0: Why are you attracting yourself to? Actually, yeah.
1: Well, hey, we're gonna be bald soon.
0: I know exactly. Yeah,
1: he's got. We have to like follow after him. And you do the drums.
0: Yeah, I can play the drums.
1: Got a little thing
0: I'm
1: going
0: be bald
1: on.
0: Soon. Like we could do like we do like Phil Collins impersonation. We could come like a sort of what's it called?
1: What like what? A.
0: Yeah, there's one that's what like what's it called? Like a flipping homage band.
1: Homage band.
0: What do you call
1: the
0: ourselves?
1: The Phil Collins homage band.
0: Yeah,
1: yeah, they're called tribute act.
0: Your tribute act, exactly.
1: Yeah.
0: What can we call ourselves? Phil. Okay, that's another calling.
1: Yeah, let's call
0: something decent.
1: What should we call ourselves? what about losing?
0: How about Phil Collins?
1: Losing the will, Collins. No.
0: Oh shit! Yeah, that's it. I was just thinking of like you know cause sometimes like say like Roxy Music, Proxy Music.
1: Yeah.
0: Like the Libertines, the Fibbertines.
1: Oh, I see.
0: Stuff like that.
1: Oh, as in we could call ourselves Brill Collins. Like we're sort of like
0: yeah, or like let's think about it in a song.
1: We could slow everything right down. Call it Chill Collins.
0: Yeah, really slow, sort of like jazz numbers of his
1: and then
0: hits.
1: Obviously, because of the way we look, we could call ourselves Ill Collins.
0: Yeah, that's pretty good.
1: That's quite
0: let's
1: good.
0: Let's do that. We'll Ill Collins.
1: Ill Collins. Welcome back. Wheel them on. It's Ill Collins. Oh, how's it going? Really pathetically hitting the drums like a really sick ape.
0: Yeah, like, I can only drum one-handed because I've got blisters on my hand.
1: Oh, yeah, of course, because you murdered all those people. Had to hide your identity. I mean, you picked up a muscle ball.
0: Exactly.
1: Yeah. It'd be funny if you did that in Seven. Like, have you done it? He walks into that whole scene. He's just a completely different atmosphere. I have literally picked up the muscle bowl from Andy's flat. Get down! No. Look, it looks like I'm some sort of serial killer here.
0: Yeah.
1: Literally, it's boiling hot. Please don't shoot.
0: I was trying to cook a pot noodle and it went wrong.
1: It backfired.
0: Brad's back away, Brad.
1: And I've got no identity. Please don't. Oh, you've shot me. Oh, so.
0: What have you been up to?
1: What have I been up to? Well, I'll tell you, it's I've had a bit of an annoying week, so. Actually, it's been good. Sorry, I don't want to keep lower the tone, but I had to do a job recently where I was doing a job for, like, normal people. Do you know what I mean? So, like, you know, like I was a rung below someone. I wasn't it. Do you know what I mean? And basically, it was for a company where I was looking after a bridge, so making sure people could get across it safely, and it's for this sort of, like, events company, yeah?
0: Right.
1: So they thought I was a nobody. They thought I was just an average Joe Schmuck, and I thought... I am not having this, right? Because I had to wear like a sort of a branded T-shirt, just simply said something like staff, and I was no. So I had to readdress. It was like you know the Stanford, but it was weird. You know, like the Stanford prison experiment, where like they dress up people as guards and people as prisoners, and just by being dressed like that, you immediately slip into the roles.
0: Yeah,
1: I don't think I would have.
0: It was an experiment in the '70s, wasn't it, in America?
1: Yeah, in America, where they took college students and they dressed some as guards and said, "You've got the power." Dress completely, equal people. Some as prisoners and said, "Right, just go and live together for like a week." And the guards took on the role of guards, and the prisoners started acting like underlings.
0: Mm.
1: And like, anyway, I don't think I would have. I think I would have come out of there as a guard with all the other guard stuff. Because even in this situation, I was like, I'm not having this. I went in there and I just sheer bragging. I got them to understand how great I was. And by the end of it, they were like, yeah, he's good. Yeah, all right, okay. And when the women were like, well, yeah, he's pretty cool.
0: So let me get this straight. So what happened? So basically, you had to guard some sort of bridge.
1: So they hired me to basically like walk people over the bridge for TFL because they were doing like an event. They're trying to sell flats.
0: Right.
1: So they said, oh, can you stand here and put this red polo shirt on and just sort of like make sure people come along? They were wearing suits and stuff. They're selling flats. They're like high-flying estate agents. Right. And I was like... I mean, but they sort of talked to me like, yeah, you just get that. And sort of, they didn't look at me for long enough.
0: Yeah, how dare you talk to me like that?
1: Yeah,
0: I was like, in Harry Potter.
1: Exactly. They just looked at me like I was some like a civilian.
0: Oh, God.
1: Like I was one of them. I was like,
0: poor little man.
1: I was so angry. And they sort of didn't look at me for quite long enough, as they normally do.
0: Right.
1: And normally people go, all right. But they just sort of went, oh, it's just, you know, just a bridge man. No. I am not a bridge man.
0: Stare at me for 1 second longer than you did.
1: You will stare at me for longer, young lady. I know you're 55, but you will give me the staring I deserve. What, thank you.
0: What kind of staring do you want? You're talking about sort of women looking at you like in a sort of like...
1: You know, oh, who's this guy?
0: Sort of as if they're attracted to you kind of way. Men sort of, who's that sort of cool customer?
1: He's a bit friendly. Who's this cool dude? He's a bit something special. Not put your red polo shirt on and get on that bridge. I felt like some sort of troll. I didn't like it. But it made me realise, like, if you worked... I'm messing around here. But, like, if you worked in, like, say... When you're 16, you suddenly get a job in Tesco. People go, right, that's you, that's just you. You suddenly slip into that role. And I just didn't like the way that people looked at me in a different way to my actual brilliant self. And I thought it was unbelievable.
0: What did you do to combat this? And you said that you
1: just told them all the good stuff I've done, all the cool stuff we do. I have my own radio show. I'm doing really well myself. I've got a girlfriend now. You know, I've got all this stuff going on, and I just think it's time I got some bloody respect.
0: You sound like Alan Partridge, you know, when he's like, kind of like, I've got a bounce back.
1: Exactly. I've got that. I'm doing really well, you know. I've met Stephen Fry. Have you tickle? All these things. So can you just, yeah, a bit of appreciation? A little round of applause. Thank you. Right, on my way. It's all I need.
0: But how long did that take? Are you not supposed to, like, escort them over the bridge or something? Why are you telling them all that? Like,
1: no,
0: I just sit them down. Like, sit down. This will take about 15 minutes.
1: I didn't mind. No, it wasn't like the people who I was escorting over the bridge. It was more the people who run the place, who didn't seem to understand that.
0: Oh, right, okay.
1: Who I was. Do you know what I mean? They obviously haven't listened to the show. Yeah. They're not one of the 20,000 million listeners that we've got, which is weird, because Law of Averages states one of them should at least have been listening.
0: One of them must have done, yeah.
1: No. Maybe they've been right. Who knows? I mean, who knows?
0: That's quite bizarre.
1: Do you know, if I was a knob, like, woman or girl from when you were younger, when you were 12, they'd be like, yeah, they're just jealous of you. They're just jealous of you, babe. When you were
0: that's
1: younger.
0: That's like your mum says. No, they're just jealous of you. I don't think so. I think it's someone like I'm a little idiot.
1: They're not jealous of me under a bridge in a red polo shirt, which says whatever the corporation was on it. Trust me, they weren't. So, yeah, that was annoying. And I just realised I'm never, ever doing normal work again. Unless I can go in and go, I want to do this. Then I won't do it.
0: But what about if you like sort of method acting for a role? That's fine.
1: Definitely do that, yeah. Any roles you want off me, please send them in. I will do anything. I'd like to act as a person on a bridge. I've got a lot of experience.
0: I'll tell you what's quite weird, because, you know, like last week I watched the Renovant.
1: It feels like this is the third time we spoke about the Renovant.
0: I know, because we didn't get a chance to talk about it. I just wanted to say something about it. Like,
1: okay.
0: I just wonder, I watched it, right? And, I just wonder whether, like, Leo DiCaprio spent a lot, like, of time, like, method acting as a baby. I mean, have you seen it? Like, basically,
1: he
0: didn't say most of the film, right?
1: Yeah.
0: He spends half the time crawling about on the floor.
1: Yeah.
0: He dribbles a lot. And he starts putting loads of stuff in his mouth that he shouldn't, like twigs and stuff.
1: Yeah.
0: It just felt as if, like, he'd got given the wrong script or something.
1: Look Who's Talking For.
0: That's what I was going to say, Look Who's Talking For, yeah.
1: Oh, my
0: God.
1: Like
0: Benjamin Button or something. Like, okay, right, sure. I've spent a lot of time with a baby. I've been, like, in method acting as a baby. I've done a lot of dribbling and stuff. Like, my front's all torn up. The guy's like, no, what are you on about, mate? He's like, well, no, just Look Who's Talking For, No. The Renovant.
1: I'm not playing irreverent.
0: What's that?
1: Irreverent. I'm not doing that. I'm an important person. No. The Renovant. What was that? The Renovan? No. I go around in a Renovan, driving around, delivering things. No.
0: The Renovan.
1: No, you go somewhere, you have a fight with Tom Hardy from The Craze, and you slip into a cow, or whatever it is.
0: Yeah, that's mad, isn't it?
1: That was mad. When he gets his bum out, and he goes in the car. It's not bloody Tom Green.
0: He gets naked as well, and curls up like a little baby.
1: Yeah.
0: That's what I'm saying.
1: You're right. It is like Benjamin Button, but apart from me, from the point of a cow. Because he gets younger and younger and younger, then goes back into the womb. But
0: yeah, exactly. If he was a cowboy, that doesn't make any sense.
1: No, we've gone on a proper tangent. It's gone to a man who gets in a cow, and it's a horse.
0: But I seriously think he might have been mistaken. What?
1: It's not even a cow. It's a horse.
0: Oh, it's a horse, isn't it?
1: Why would he ride a cow off a cliff?
0: I don't know. The rest of the film's fucking mental, anyway.
1: Yeah, you're right. But still, go and see it, Leo. If you'd like to come in here and do a little interview. He seems like a barrel of laughs. You psycho!
0: What?
1: He's a psychopath.
0: What?
1: Leonardo's a psychopath. You're always saying this.
0: What? Why?
1: Just because he's too cool, and he's too cool and collected.
0: You can't just shout psychopath into a microphone and expect everyone listening to understand what we're talking about.
1: Sorry, Andy accuses everyone of being a psychopath.
0: No, I do not. You can't say that.
1: You accuse. If someone's nice to him, he goes, she's been a bit nice, a bit of a psycho. And if someone's a bit of a bastard, you go, he's a bit mean, a bit of a psychopath, wasn't he?
0: No, you can't win. No. All right, so basically this is the thing, right? I think I'm, like, quite socially awkward, and I feel quite scared when I chat to people, right?
1: Right.
0: So what I read in a book, we've gone off on another tangent now, but just bear with us, right?
1: Okay. Bear with us for 2 hours while we do the same thing we do every week.
0: Yeah.
1: Go on.
0: We've never got off the first tangent, off the first flipping radio show. We're still on the
1: tangent. Bear with us, like Revenant. Sorry, carry on.
0: For fuck's sake.
1: Sorry, go.
0: This is a mess, this show.
1: No, it's not. Go, Andy.
0: Right. So basically, what was I saying?
1: Psychopaths.
0: Okay, so what I read was that there's this experiment they did about psychopaths, right? What they did was, it's a pretty stupid experiment. It sounds a bit mental, right?
1: Okay.
0: What they did was, they got like 10 people in a room. And what they found, what they're trying to find was that if you once got scared, basically fear is contagious.
1: Right, yeah.
0: And you can pick it up from pheromones in scent and stuff, right?
1: Oh, no.
0: So what they did was, they got 10 people in a room, they made them watch Candyman, the movie.
1: The scariest film known to man.
0: Yeah, exactly.
1: Yeah.
0: Then they collected their sweat, right? And then they got another 10 people, and made them play cards, like gambling and stuff, poker. And then basically what they did was halfway through the game, they like introduced the Candyman sweat into the room. And the people, basically, everyone started being more cautious with the things because basically fear is contagious. So they all start to become a bit more cautious, not playing, like, you know, like withholding their cards, just sort of not betting as high.
1: Yeah.
0: And it's because the fear is contagious. But they found that people were certified psychopaths didn't have that reaction. They just carried on as normal.
1: Wow.
0: So fear isn't contagious to psychopaths, right? So
1: that's interesting.
0: Yeah. So this is what my thinking is, right? When I sometimes meet people, I'm like naturally quite scared, right? So I think, okay. And sometimes people like are scared back.
1: Yeah.
0: Because I think, they've caught my phone and they've caught the whole fear thing. So if they come back to me and they're really friendly and I'm a bit scared to them and they're not scared to me, I think psychopath.
1: Or... okay, but hang on. To give a positive spin on this, why not just think whenever you're scared, you just caught it from them. Maybe we're all scared, dude.
0: Oh, yeah. I didn't think about that.
1: Just say, think it's from them.
0: Yeah.
1: Blame them. That's what I do.
0: Right.
1: Just say, look, you gave me
0: it's
1: this.
0: It's your fucking fault. You made me scared, you fool.
1: Hey, I'm not scared. You're scared and I caught your fear.
0: Yeah.
1: How does that work? Well, we just take a good look in the mirror after watching Candyman. Should we have a song?
0: Yeah, let's have a song.
1: Boom. That was a good little... Oh, yes.
0: You can't show off about what you
1: did. That was great.

0: Yo, yo, yo.
1: Welcome back. It's How to Steer Needle.
0: Yep.
1: The hell of a tangent we had back there. If you liked The Revenant, you'll have loved it. If you didn't, then
0: yeah.
1: I apologise. So, what we've got coming up now, we have got Stalking Kurt Russell. It's back. The section that everyone's been missing for the last 4 months.
0: I know. We were worried about it, weren't we? We thought it'd gone to Dead in the Water, but no, it's flipping back.
1: No, it's back, baby. It's back bigger than ever. We have now got a man who, an anonymous man, on the line, who is friends, maybe more than friends, with Kurt's son's
0: ex-wife.
1: Here he is. I can't say his name, but hello?
0: Hello.
2: Hi there.
1: Hey,
2: hi.
1: Hey, man, how you doing?
2: I'm good. I'm hiding from mosquitoes in Bali.
1: You're in Bali? What time is it?
2: It's 2:30 in the morning.
1: Oh, my God. Thank you so much for this. We really,
0: really
1: appreciate it. We've got to get to Kurt. He's like our childhood hero. Yeah. All we want to do is track him down, get him on a show, give him a little hug, and maybe pitch a film to him and try and get a film made with him. It's not much.
0: We're also going about it in quite a roundabout way.
1: Yeah. So far, we've managed to... we spoke to a guy who played hockey with his son, Wyatt, once when they were 15, and Kurt flew in on a chopper, which is pretty insane. He said his hair looked nice and all that. He said he smelled good. And now, this...

0: there playing hockey.
1: Dude.
0: He was a hockey player. And funny enough, she was a hockey player too.
2: Really?
1: Oh, okay. Oh. Hockey love. Okay. Oh, I like the fact of a hockey player in a salsa bar in Amsterdam.
2: Yeah.
1: That sounds like...
2: I wanted to make a joke about puck, but it sounds a bit inappropriate.
1: No, yeah, come on.
2: Sorry.
1: Let's not bring this down.
2: Yeah,
1: carry on, dude.
0: So I met Wyatt's ex-missus in Bali, and yeah, got to know her pretty well. Amazing, amazing woman.
1: Yeah.
0: And and with the best, I'd say probably the best Instagram account in the world, because it's private, unfortunately, but
1: damn,
0: it had lots of Kurt Russell home movies in it.
2: What?
1: Right, we're gonna
2: okay, off mate, air. We need to get this.
1: Maybe off air, you can tell us some things so we don't like get into any legal trouble. But that'd be amazing. We'll sort of follow her. Yeah, that could be good.
0: Yeah, lots of stuff like that, and then
2: so what do you mean by home movies?
1: What sort of home movies are we talking here?
2: Just vaguely.
0: Okay, so the good one I saw was Kurt on his private yacht. Singing, he'd had a few drinks, to be honest.
1: I think he was
0: singing a kind of like a Bon Jovi.
1: Oh my Jesus Christ! Kurt Russell on a yacht singing Bon Jovi—that has got to go down on the best Instagrams of all time.
0: It was pretty good.
1: That's amazing.
0: Yeah, it was funny. It was. Yeah, it was. He was cool, and he was just—I mean, to be honest, he wasn't the best singer in the world, but he. For an old dude, he's an old guy now, right? And he was moving pretty well. He was
1: wow, that's amazing. And when you first met this woman, did you get a sense of Kurt? Did you know when you met? Did you think there's something? Is that what attracted you? Could you sort of sense Kurt in the air?
2: There's something Kurtish about this woman.
0: I mean, I think this girl had almost been as in love with Kurt as she had been with Wyatt.
1: Wow, it's easy done.
0: Almost got to Wyatt to get to Kurt.
1: He must get that all the time. That's amazing. Oh my god, wow. Wait, so what? All right, tell us some of the best stories you must have managed to get out of this person, please.
0: I guess it was a lot of, you know, it was just a Hollywood dream. She was a working class girl from Holland, met Wyatt in a salsa club in Amsterdam.
1: Wow.
0: Wyatt said to her, my parents are in town the next day.
1: And at what point did he say, by the way, my parents, as in, yes, that's right, my parents, Kurt Russell. At what point did you drop that bomb?
0: Yeah, exactly. He never actually did that. So she turned up on the Sunday to meet up with this dude's
2: parents. And it turned out to be Kurt.
1: Kurt Russell!
2: Flipping hell.
1: I just pulled my top off.
2: Why are you doing that?
0: It was Kurt and Goldie as well. Obviously, Kurt
2: flipping Goldie as well.
1: Oh my god!
0: And a bunch of paps in.
1: What were they doing there? This is my mum. This is my dad. This is the paps.
2: Pap number two.
0: Exactly, the paps. Paps were there. And So she had that kind of amazing experience. I met some nice guy in a bar, and then the next minute she's meeting Hollywood royalty.
1: Oh my god. Did she say was he a lovely man? Was he kind? What was he? Was he gentle?
0: Apparently he could not have been more of a gentleman. Apparently super super nice guy. Yeah, really good guy. Smooth as chocolate.
1: Of course. Of course he is. So what do you reckon the chance of us getting to this woman? We're one closest to Wyatt. Do you think there's a way of us being able to get closer to ever get to Wyatt? Is she still friendly with Wyatt?
0: Oh my word. What? Okay, so the tragedy of the story.
2: She's dead.
0: Obviously, one part of the tragedy is I'm no longer with her because she's in LA. But
1: okay.
0: I think she's still obviously. I think apparently she's kept friends with Kurt, and kept friends with Wyatt, even though they're no longer together.
1: Oh, that's great.
0: They've split up. So I think she's in LA. She's does a bit of work in Hollywood on the kind of
1: movies.
0: On the movie, what does she do? She's a stylist on the movie. So, hey, look, I think
1: this could be a double whammy for me, by the way, because I could worm my way onto a film and also meet Kurt at the same time. This would be perfect. See ya.
0: Okay.
1: No, not you.
0: Okay, so yeah, I mean, I'm still friends with the girl, so we message occasionally.

0: So that dream's alive. If
1: yes, please look. We are lovely boys. Me and Andy, we're sweet. We're nice natured. All we want is literally a little chat. If we could get him on the phone, going, if he just come on honestly and go horse shit, that would be great.
2: That's all we need.
1: He's going to say horse shit. Then that would be like not the best, but at least it would be something. And it, I think
0: this girl might want to come on too.
1: Right, amazing. Exactly. Yeah, so this would be great. We have a little chat, and we won't be prying.
2: Yeah, we won't be disrespectful.
1: We're lovely boys, aren't we?
2: Yep.
1: People's mums love us.
2: Yep.
1: So that's the sort of guys you're dealing with here. The sort of guys you can take home to your mum, even if your mum is, say, cold to your horn. But anyway, yeah. So listen, let's try and book in a little meeting with her for next week, shall we, Andy?
2: Yeah.
1: And, yeah, I suppose that's it. And have you got any more sort of Kurdish info? Any more? Did she say what cologne he wears? She didn't mention how long ago was this? He hadn't heard about us, has he, at all?
0: This was June 2015. So I don't think he had. Hey, look, I don't know. He might have heard of you. I'm not sure.
1: He didn't say, hey, how's Rich and Ernie going?
2: I really don't think he has.
1: Are you sure?
0: She didn't mention you guys, but that
1: she might have been being polite.
2: She's probably,
1: She might
2: concussion from ice hockey.
1: Yes, exactly. She's probably still thinking about Kurt on that yacht singing Bon Jovi. A very confusing time. Okay, fine. Well, listen, dude, thank you so much for coming on. We really, really appreciate this.
2: Yeah, thank you very much, mate. Also, please let us know about that Instagram account. That'd be amazing.
1: Yes, please. We will make a fake account and we'll follow her.
0: We'll try and hack that, and I'll try and get the intro done for next week's show.
1: Thank you so much. Nice one, dude.
2: Thank you very much, mate.
1: And go to sleep.
0: Bye.
2: See you later. Bye.
0: Bye.
1: Wow.
3: Look, people, you heard it on the radio. You seen it on a TV show. A to the K.
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1: Incorporated. 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
2: Tragedy.
3: Please don't do this, Harley.
2: I'm trying to help you.
1: Yeah, it's one of the first ones I own.

0: This is Fubar Radio, and I am Andrew Needle. This is Rich Hardesty.
1: Thank you. I am indeed.
0: Yeah.
1: Always have been.
0: You're concentrating, were you? You're on your phone.
1: I was texting back our last guest to say thank you so much.
0: Yeah.
1: Got us a little in there to Kurt Russell. Not sure if you just heard before the break. So that's sort of contacts I've got in the world.
0: That's great. So rather than just talking about a good segment, it switches around to you again.
1: My reach spreads to Bali.
0: Yeah.
1: It spreads over to Los Angeles.
0: Your awful little tentacles stretch around the world, don't
1: they? My slithery little awful hands. Mitts are all over, and they're
0: going to
1: get
0: little mitts mucking up the world. But that was interesting, wasn't it?
1: It was very interesting.
0: Kurt on a yacht singing Bon Jovi.
1: Wow, have you stuffed dreams are made of?
0: Yeah,
1: wet dreams.
0: Right,
1: joke.
0: You were touching both your nipples. That's why you said that as well.
1: Well, it's because it makes me feel like I'm like a big.
0: You know, you're like a little, like skinny little.
1: I'm like a big. You're like a little.
0: Yeah, you were just touching your nipples in some weird sort of.
1: I just sort of stood. It's because I like to stand up because I can't sit still.
0: Yeah,
1: and then it just feels like the natural thing, to sort of stroke myself while I'm talking to people.
0: But like, why you just like you sort of circularly touching each nipple like in a sort of erogenous way?
1: I don't know, but
0: that's not like
1: that's
0: not
1: like
0: sort of Tarzan. What?
1: He accused me
0: I know,
1: of like,
0: because this... do you want to talk about... Okay, basically what you always do...
1: What? Yeah, go on.
0: But basically, every 10, 15 minutes, you're always touching your left arm.
1: Yes.
0: I don't know what you do, but you pull up your sleeve.
1: No, it's the right arm.
0: It's the right arm. So your right arm. I don't know what you're doing. I think you're trying to test it to see if you've gained a bit of muscle or something.
1: Yes, that's what it is.
0: Yeah, okay. So basically, you keep rubbing it up and down. So you just look as if you're doing a Nazi salute all the time.
1: Superman, mate.
0: No, it's not. I said this before, actually. If Superman lost an arm, he'd look like a flying Nazi.
1: He would, wouldn't he? Yeah. He needs to make sure he doesn't get one blown off.
0: Yeah,
1: well, he can never get one blown off, thank God.
0: Stay away from heavy machinery.
1: Yeah, and also growing a moustache.
0: Yeah, definitely.
1: Don't do that.
0: That's the thing. If you ate some chocolate mousse.
1: Oh my God! Yeah, if I did that, I would get a little smear on top of my lip.
0: Yeah,
1: it's like a bloody episode of Father Ted.
0: It is. Yeah. but yeah, this new segment. Well, it's not new, is it? Well, it is new.
1: Well, it is.
0: It's news.
1: We've got something new for you. It's information.
0: Yeah, it's the new information.
1: It's the news section.
0: Yeah.
1: So go on.
0: I've got some news for you, Richard.
1: Hit me up, baby.
0: You, the listeners.
1: Come on.
0: Basically, half of Australia's koalas have got chlamydia.
1: Really?
0: Yeah.
1: From doing it?
0: I don't know where it's come from. I'm guessing so. Yeah. This is what it says, right? Tree-hugging eucalyptus chomping, sleep-loving. It's easy to see why the cuddly koala is an animal favourite for any tourist down under. So I need to clear my throat before I speak.
1: Partridge is like...
0: But visitors might not realise that tens of thousands of the cute marsupials now suffer from an exceptionally painful and often lethal condition. It is one caused by bacteria with a notorious reputation. Australia's koalas are being killed by chlamydia, which I've already told you. About half of the koalas in Australia are infected. In closed populations, the majority can be affected, sometimes up to 80%.
1: Oh my God, it's like a bloody student union or something.
0: It's mad, isn't it?
1: So they can die from the clap.
0: This is the worst thing about it, right? Do you know what the solution is?
1: Go on.
0: Basically, right, this guy called Wilson, I've missed off half the article, so I don't know what his first name is.
1: Mr. Wilson,
0: let's guess it's bloke out Dennis.
1: Yeah, or the guy from Castaway.
0: What?
1: Or the ball from Castaway,
0: that's more realistic.
1: Even that chlamydia. Imagine that, one guy stuck on an island with a ball with chlamydia.
0: He hasn't got chlamydia, he's trying to solve the problem.
1: Oh, right, okay.
0: He's
1: a doctor, Dr.
0: Wilson from Castaway.
1: Okay.
0: basically, he's bobbing across to Australia to try and solve this. Basically, his solution is to flipping kill him.
1: What?
0: He says there's no other right way. Basically, antibiotics, right, can cure chlamydia, but they koalas need the bacteria in their stomachs to digest eucalyptus.
1: Right.
0: So you can't... antibiotics kill all bacteria in your stomach.
1: Yeah.
0: So they'll die. So basically, the only solution is to flipping kill them all, paradoxically.
1: Jesus, I'll just kill them all. Well, they're going to die anyway, just leave them to it. At least they get to get their end away before they die.
0: So he's like in a way, he's kind of like a... Like a koala Hitler.
1: He could be like
0: trying to wipe out half the flipping koalas.
1: Maybe he's a psychopath. We should get his sweat, see if he's got Candyman on it or whatever the bloody thing was.
0: Yeah.
1: And then give it to koala. If the koala gets scared, then we'll know. Oh, I can't remember what it was.
0: What? Why? You're saying koalas are psychopaths?
1: Who knows, mate?
0: What? No, where's this evidence? Why have you suddenly said that?
1: From the way they look. I mean, they're going around. They don't seem to care, do they? I don't see them wearing protection, caring for other people, just going around, just putting it about.
0: Yeah.
1: I suppose, do they even know they've got it?
0: We should get one in the studio. I'll have a chat with it, and if it like looks scared, it's not one. If it doesn't, it's a psychopath.
1: It's a psychopath, yeah. Sorry, I've got some weird images in my head now of like one of those balls trying to have sex with the koala.
0: Right. I don't understand why you think the balls... It's the balls trying to solve the koala problem. It's not trying to have sex with the koalas.
1: I know, I just can't get the image of a football trying to have sex with the koala out of my head. How that would even look, sort of rolling into it, sort of...
0: Yeah, I don't know how that would even work. There's a very small hole on the football. But he wouldn't have to sort of like...
1: Oh, no, well, you pump it up.
0: Yeah, but he'd have to sort of... He can't sort of penetrate any koalas. The koala would have to do it to him.
1: Yeah, you're right. He'd have to... Yeah.
0: Unless he somehow managed to get, like, a sort of elastic band around the koalas and then somehow got himself...
1: Yeah, let's...
0: It's quite unrealistic. I mean, the fact that a football team have sex with a koala is quite unrealistic anyway.
1: If you... Another... Call in. If you've ever seen a koala?
0: Have sex with a football, please call in.
1: By all means.
0: And also, I'm still waiting to hear on whether any animals have got look like Quentin Tarantino.
1: Yeah, that's been ongoing from last week now.
0: I'm quite surprised and disappointed no one's sent in any photos.
1: Oh, imagine someone sitting in a koala looking like Quentin Tarantino having sex with a football.
0: That'd be insane.
1: If you could make it, please. We'd love to see that.
0: Even if you just Photoshop that, I'd be happy with that.
1: Just Photoshop a koala bear's chin, yank it down a little bit, and just put it next to some sort of...
0: Yeah, please do that. Football right, match. Richard, have you got some news for me?
1: I have, actually. And weirdly, speaking of penicillin? Antibiotics?
0: Yeah.
1: I found some old ones in my bag this morning, so I started eating them.
0: Right, and, okay, can I just kind of a very small backstory? Rich eats 16 paracetamol a day.
1: Yeah.
0: Which is very dangerous, so I don't advise you to do it.
1: Yeah, I've gone yellow.
0: He looks like a Simpson.
1: Yeah, like Bart Simpson, which is a bit odd. They're called erythromycin. I found them from my bag when I went to America and I thought I was dying, so I went and got some antibiotics. Anyway, I just started munching them down today because I started feeling a bit hot, so I thought that might sort of
0: just take your flipping hat off.
1: I've taken my hat off today, actually. I'm still sweating. Yeah.
0: Oh, okay.
1: But anyway, they're called erythromycin, and that leads me on to my story, which is about erythromycin, eurythmics.
0: How does that lead on to?
1: Anyway, I saw them this morning.
0: That's the worst segue I've ever heard.
1: Sorry. When I looked at the packet in, I thought, oh, Eurythmics. But it's. Anyway, so Dave Stewart from Eurythmics has got an autobiography out.
0: Great.
1: And he's just basically, in this article in The Guardian, he was going into his relationship with Annie Lennox. Said he missed a lot of things out and he didn't want to put them in because it would have made the book a lot different. And it didn't seem obviously work out very well for them, I don't think. But from his point of view, it worked out. But I'm not sure what she thinks of it. But some of the funny quotes, like he said, first of all, it didn't work out. He said, I know just about every tiny molecule of Annie, said Stuart. But like... Maybe he's why is he looking at her through like a microscope?
0: That's quite a forensic way to look at a friendship.
1: At a woman, yeah, a girl. She'd have been giving a hug. Just look at her through your eyes.
0: Yeah.
1: No wonder she ended it.
0: Yeah, let's pop my X-ray specs on.
1: There we go.
0: Dave, what are you doing? That's why he's got his little shades on.
1: Yeah, X-ray shades he's been wearing. Enjoying the... Oh, that was Roxette. I always get them confused. This made me laugh for some reason.
0: They're really similar, weren't they, Roxette and...
1: Yeah, I used to get them confused all the time.
0: Yeah, I did not understand the difference.
1: Let me just think... Let me just find this bit what he said, which made me laugh. He was saying how special their relationship was and how fond of his memories were. So he was basically saying, like, how amazing their relationship was and how great it was. But I've got a feeling, like, her view of it isn't as good as his was. Because he put... in the quote was, our relationship was... he said this, our relationship was something special. Annie's first ever single, Why, was about her relationship with me. So he's thinking, wow, it's quite an achievement. Like, yeah, it's called Why. Yeah, it's about me. Yeah, no, it's pretty cushy in homage to our relationship. I think he might be a little bit thick because about meeting back up. I think he said this is about somewhere. I think he might be a bit of an idiot. Talking about possibly, meeting back up one day. It's probably the first time she had a chance to sit down and say what happened. We've met hundreds of times since then, and we can never discuss. We never discuss our songs by each other. It's like opening up a can of worms. Who knows what will come out? Worms, you idiot. He's like, if you open a can of worms, what do you think is going
0: to
1: come out?
0: But why is that specific to Dave? Everyone says that.
1: But like, if you open a can of worms, who knows what's going to come out? Worms are going to come out of a can of worms.
0: Is it going to be some peanuts? Oh, it's worms. Weird.
1: Yeah, what the hell? And a funny example for some reason of like, he was trying to make himself sound rock and roll. And he said, according to the book, Stuart began his adventures. According to the book, Stuart began his adventures in music, sex and drugs early. As a teen in Sunderland, he saw the prog folk band Amazing Blondel and immediately stowed away with them. And his quote was, they could have just said, hey kid, get a bus home. But instead, they let me stay with them and showed me how you could change the strings on a lute.
0: Rock and roll.
1: Rock and roll.
0: Rock and roll, Dave.
1: Also, don't go on a night out with Damien Hirst, because he said, in another chapter, Stuart recalls travelling to Mexico with Damien Hirst. A very high Hirst tried to convince a local surgeon to cut off both his hands, then reattach them for his art. His friends
0: bloody
1: talked about
0: hell.
1: It. Imagine that. Damien! And put that shark down!
0: Bloody hell. Did he cut a cow in half? Him and Leo should... Hang out.
1: Yeah, what, the horse, you mean?
0: Oh, is it a horse? I can't keep forgetting.
1: Please, if you're going to see The Revenant, Leo does not ride a cow off a cliff. You'll be deeply disappointed.
0: Whatever.
1: I just picture that scene from Tremors where they sort of, you know, when it, the tremor busts out the side of a cliff and goes, yeah. Kevin Bacon like tricks it by running to the edge of the cliff and stopping, and it flies out the end. And
0: yeah,
1: yeah, that I got a flashback of that when Leo went off on that horse.
0: Right, powers that, like, I don't, yeah, this are quite very quite loosely related, but
1: there's a horse, a tremor, and yeah, a cow all falling off a cliff.
0: This is quite weird images you conjured up in my mind today.
1: Have I?
0: Come on, having sex with a football and Leonardo DiCaprio riding a tremor off a cliff now.
1: That would look amazing. Please, I wish we had some sort of access to Photoshop so I could see these things in real life.
0: I've got Photoshop.
1: I know, but like, I
0: just can't
1: you,
0: be bothered to use,
1: we've
0: waste
1: got
0: my time doing
1: work
0: that.
1: To do, yeah. Any losers out there, please, you want to send that in? Please do that. We're too busy. We've got lives. We've, yeah, got, we've got bridges to look after.
0: Exactly.
1: All right. We've got polo shirts to wear, for God's sakes.
0: Yeah.
1: So that's pretty much all the news I had.
0: One, yeah, but that's thing, all the news that happened in the world this week, I think, Rich.
1: That was it, yeah, yeah.
0: That was it.
1: We could have a song.
0: Let's go to a song.
1: Oh, we've got Holotropic Breathing coming up next.
0: Yeah, we have. Just after this song, we have a woman called...
1: Holly.
0: Exactly. And she'll talk to us about holotropic breathing.
1: Look forward to that.
0: This is Wolf Alice.

0: That was Wolf Alice with Bros or Bros or something.
1: What was it?
0: I don't know how you pronounce it. Is it Bros or is it Bros?
1: I'm not sure.
0: No.
1: Bro, as in brothers?
0: Yeah.
1: I don't know. Bros?
0: Super Mario Bros.
1: Why would they, well, what's the lyrics to it? Why would they sing about Bros?
0: Because, I don't know. I don't think they sing about the band Bros in the 80s. Yeah. I think they must be singing about brothers. But I always wondered, like, was it Super Mario Bros or was it Super Mario Brothers?
1: Yeah, that was weird, wasn't it?
0: Yeah.
1: And then it's weird when someone points it out to you and you go, oh, Super Mario Bros. Oh, I get it now.
0: I honestly never knew when I was a kid that Bros meant brothers.
1: No, I didn't either. That's what I'm saying.
0: Yeah,
1: when it clicks,
0: Bros.
1: You go, oh,
0: yeah.
1: Bros. Oh,
0: they're
1: on.
0: Flipping brothers as well, the two guys.
1: Wasn't it Bros? Maybe they're just called Bros and we've all got it wrong.
0: Maybe we're calling Bros incorrectly.
1: Oh my good lord.
0: Right, on that bombshell.
1: We are going to speak now to Holly from the Holotropic Breathing. Sorry, I've just lost
0: worst
1: a piece of paper. Hello, Holly?
2: Hello.
1: Hi, sorry about this. So welcome to the show. Thank you much for coming and talking. So first of all, let's just, so everyone knows, because I ramble on. What is holotropic breathing?
2: Holotropic breathing is a methodology for accessing non-ordinary states of consciousness or expanded states of consciousness. Mm. It's founded or based on the work of Stanislav Grof, who's a psychiatrist who was working with psychedelics in the 1960s. He was using LSD in research in clinical trials. Mm. And he found that when people took LSD... in a clinical setting, they had really powerful experiences that helped them to recover from all kinds of traumas.
1: Wow.
2: And also supported people to recover from quite serious illnesses as well. So when LSD became illegal, Stan decided that working in these expanded states of consciousness was too big a thing, too important a thing to just let go.
1: Amazing.
2: So he explored different ways of accessing expanded states of consciousness. Ancient traditions, healing modalities, pranayama. He looked at different tribal communities all around the world. And one or two common things came through all of these. One was that the use of music, rhythmic intensity, and the other was the use of breath.
1: Wow.
2: So over a number of years, he developed this technique called holotropic breathwork. He would say he didn't create it. He would say he and his wife, Christina Grof, midwived it as a technique. And it's a really, really simple technique. In this particular modality, the work is done in pairs. So one person would have the experience of being a breather, and a second person would sit beside the breather and just... we talk about holding space or making sure the person feels safe.
1: Wow.
0: Mm.
2: And all you do is the breather will lie down on a mat, use eye shades to really take the experience internally, and they'll breathe a little bit deeper and faster than they usually would. We, as facilitators of the work, would be in the room supporting the process. We'd do a relaxation, and then at the end of the relaxation, we'd start playing some really powerful, evocative, brilliant music.
1: Amazing.
2: The experience lasts for about 3 hours on average. So the breather breathing a little deeper and faster, really well supported by the intensity of the music. It's kind of drumming, didgeridoos, really powerfully, rhythmically intense music.
1: Okay.
2: And the combination of the breath and the music and the setting and the support that's there just allows people to access expanded states of consciousness in a way similar to that you might experience if you were taking a psychedelic substance.
1: Is it quite like shamanic, the whole experience?
2: It is. It's a shamanic kind of practice, yeah.
0: How long did you say the whole thing takes?
1: 3 hours.
2: A session is usually 3 hours. It has to be a minimum of 2 hours to be called holotropic. I mean, people can do journeys like this in shorter ways, and in different settings, but the holotropic technique, it's a minimum of 2 hours, always with a sitter, always with a facilitator.
1: Mm. That's amazing. And can you always access these? Is there times when it doesn't work, or is it? So what you're saying is, in a simple way, is you can access the parts of your brain that are affected by LSD and things like this without taking them.
2: That's what I'm saying. You can access,
1: oh my god,
2: really, really deep states of consciousness, material from the unconscious. And also experiences that your body remembers, but your psyche doesn't. So,
1: And do you know how it actually works? Like, because that's what meditation is sometimes. When you meditate, like, you know, you let go of all your thoughts and you get to that bit beyond. How does it actually work? Do you know like the sort of neuroscience behind it at all? Do you know what parts of the brain get shut down? Or do you not know that deep? Or do you just think it's from a spiritual perspective?
2: That's a really good question, a really interesting question. A few years ago, we had a neuroscientist called Dan Siegel, who's a...
1: I've heard of him, actually.
2: He's absolutely brilliant. He came along to do the breath work. At an event we were doing in California, and his theory is that when you create the right set and setting, when somebody's coming in to have an experience like this, knows that they're safe, that the left brain, which is usually really active and alert and looking for danger, can just quieten down.
1: Oh,
2: and the
1: God.
2: Right side of the brain, which is your creative creative explorer, dream
1: side the
2: dream, brain.
1: The imagination and stuff, like a child.
2: The imaginal side, exactly. That the left brain gets really quiet, it knows it can relax, and the right brain has cause for great celebration and can get into these states where you experience really expanded states of consciousness.
1: This sounds could you do this once a day or not?
2: You could, but but it takes a minimum of three hours, and then there's some preparation time before that, and a little bit of time to integrate afterwards. So we, in the UK, we do 5 or 6 events a year, and some people come to all of them, and some people just come to one a year and have the experience, and then spend a lot of time integrating the experience, thinking about it, getting more insights and understanding from it. So, I mean, it's an absolutely brilliant, simple technique. You can access creativity, you can access memory, you can access experiences that are really not familiar to you.
1: This is because
0: how expensive is it? I mean, is it less expensive than just getting the actual drugs?
1: Yeah, and then getting LSD. I mean, how does it work? It's a good point.
2: It's probably more expensive than LSD because of the amount of
1: manpower that's going to it. Yeah,
2: and setup. So for example, a 1 day event where you'd have one breathing session, one sitting session would be around about £150.
1: Okay.
2: That's a 13-hour day. Start at 8 in the morning, finish at 9 in the evening.
1: Jesus.
2: And then we do 3 or 4 day events that are around about £400-450, including your room and board, where people can just take a really good dive into the experience.
1: But it can be life changing. So it's not like just having people, because some people listen. They might, if you don't have any experience with like expanded states of consciousness, or changing your psyche or whatever, then you might just think, why would I want to pay that for just to breathe? But it really is. I imagine an intense life changing experience where once you start throwing up stuff from before you can even remember that you can remember.
2: Yeah. Exactly, and I mean, it is life-changing for a lot of people, and one of the underlying principles of this is that we all have the capacity to recover, to heal. We all have an innate wisdom ourselves, and one of the key differences between this and, for example, a therapy is, I think therapies are brilliant, there's a place for them, but there's a power dynamic. The therapist is guiding you or supporting you to find your own way.
1: Mm-hmm.
2: I think that's perfect when you need it. In holotropic breathwork, nobody tells you how to do anything in terms of the process.
1: Sounds like a waste of money then.
2: We make it really safe. We have a sitter, we have facilitators, and what comes from you is what comes from you. It's not directed by us. We just support people to have the experiences they have.
1: Yeah, whatever it throws up, it comes from within. So it's
2: whatever throws up comes from within, and we just encourage people to let whatever's coming come up. So some people would get things that we're really familiar with, grief, sadness, anger, despair, joy, and some people would get things that really don't feel familiar, birth-like experiences, or even experiences of stuff from the transpersonal domain. I've had experiences in the breathwork myself of feeling that I understand. Universal loss, or floating around in space and being in awe of the universe and the cosmos.
1: Wow.
2: So you can have some very, very
1: like out of body experiences, sorts of things where
2: you can have some really biographical experiences. Just you have memories and you re-experience them, but you experience them in a different way because you're grown up now and more resourceful or whatever. Or you can have experiences that just are really deeply spiritual.
1: Wow.
2: Experiences.
1: I'm bang into that.
0: Yeah. I know it's not exactly the same thing, but say on the rare instances I've taken LSD, like I often found myself like quite depressed for the next month or so. I mean, when you When you do holotropic breathing, is it a similar thing? If it like unearths things of grief and things like that, or
2: it can bring up really tricky material as well. And part of our role as facilitators is to support people in that experience as they're having it. And then if somebody is really open after the breathwork experience, to stay in touch and support them afterwards as well.
0: Yeah.
2: Quite often we work with people who've had bad trips on LSD who feel stuck in them and want Ooh. To get through it.
0: Hmm.
2: So they come to have an experience where they've got an expanded state of consciousness in a setting that's controlled by them.
1: Wow.
2: Rather than having to wait for the trip to finish and then deal with it. In a breathwork experience, if you get to something that's really hard or you don't like, you've always got the choice of stopping.
0: Yeah.
2: And you can choose to keep going, knowing that you're in control.
0: Yeah, I was going to say, would you? Yeah, if people have had like bad experiences and in their lives, and then that unearths that, do they keep coming back? And each time, do you think that it gets better every time they return to the holotropic breathing?
2: People do recover from some pretty horrible experiences through breathing. Yeah,
0: yeah.
2: And a lot of people just feel stronger and more resourceful in themselves.
0: Yeah.
2: It's like kind of stepping into your own power or standing in your own shoes or...
0: Yeah.
1: Yeah, it's because a lot of damage gets done, like, sort of in utero. Not damage, just, you know,
2: yeah.
1: But a lot of things, as soon as we come to being, whatever being is, to life, like, you know, I know people think we start when we come out of the womb, but, you know, cortisol levels are high if your mum's stressed out.
2: Yeah, absolutely.
1: And, like, so a lot of damage is getting done while you're in there. It's hard to fathom, but it is, you knew, before you had the concept of words and image, whatever, but you can't remember it because there's nothing to remember, but it's all stored in your body.
2: Absolutely, so, absolutely. And this is one of the major contributions of Stan Grof towards transpersonal psychology and psychological theory. There was a lot of theory around for a long time that only really your life from birth onwards is only part of your life that really matters in terms of your psychological well-being,
0: mm-hmm.
2: because you don't have myelinated neurons, you don't have you don't have memory.
0: Mm-hmm.
2: But his theory is just exactly what you just said. Your body has memory. Your body carries memory. So even if you don't have a cognitive
1: body memory,
2: kind of verbal memory of, yes, I had a really dreadful time in my mum's womb, or I had a really difficult birth, or I had a really good one, your body does remember. And what we find a lot in the breath work is people go back to perinatal experiences of time around the birth, in the womb or around the birth.
1: I did ayahuasca, and I had an experience where I was back in the womb, and it was amazing.
2: Yeah. Yeah.
1: It was nice. I thought, I like it in there.
2: Yeah, I mean, there's good womb and bad womb, and the good womb is lovely.
1: Yeah, of course. Yeah, that's a good point. But at least it just helps you to understand. It's frustrating because all those things that might have happened, you didn't have any words to be able to tell yourself now. Like, you can't even think of the thought. You just get weird pangs of, oh, I don't feel very nice.
0: Could you get like a good womb and a bad, like one time and a bad womb another time, or is it just generally?
1: Is it always your thoughts coming back up?
2: It's interesting. In the breathwork, you can have any experience that you've had in life, and you can have pretty much any experience you've never had in life as well.
1: Yeah, because memories can be bad. Memories can be wrong, you know, because we all perceive things in different ways. So, I mean, it's still true to you, I suppose.
2: Yeah.
1: Even if the memory is false, you thought, that guy didn't like me, your body still believes that he didn't.
0: So I remember one time I watched Darren Brown, and that he did this experiment where he got 10 people in a room and said, right, when you were 2 or 3, you went on a trip in a hot air balloon, and these people, oh wow, and they said, right, okay, write your experiences and what you remember and stuff, and all these people started like writing like, yeah, the balloon was orange and all this stuff, and so then at the end of the thing he said, right, you never went in one, I just made it up. But he said the fact that people's memories, not memories, but people's
1: they
0: kind of
1: create
0: imagination
1: them.
0: Created like memories and things like
1: wow.
0: that.
1: Wow.
2: We've got incredible minds and incredible bodies. And one of the lovely things about going back to an early experience that wasn't good in the breath work is you can have a corrective experience. So say there's a baby that was taken away from its mum straight away after birth, and that early bonding was missing. And that in life the person always struggles a bit to connect with people, wants to but never quite pulls it off. Going back to that experience in the holotropic breathwork, if they have an experience of being born and the sitter or the facilitator is they're open to support, we can give them the contact at that point that they didn't have when they were born.
1: Yeah.
2: So even if their minds don't know, their bodies then have a corrective experience, and those are the kind. That's one of the kinds of experiences that can be absolutely life-changing.
1: It's like rewiring the brain to, I mean, look, here's a good birth, welcome to the world properly.
2: Exactly.
1: And you sort of do it again.
2: Welcome to the world, and it's not just your brain that's getting rewired, and it's your body.
1: Your body, and it's like, look, we love you, we'll take you on, don't worry about it. And not slapping you, which is what doctors actually do, don't they?
2: It's welcome, you're loved, you're safe, and on a cellular level, you really, really feel that.
1: Yeah, we pick things up that we don't even realise.
2: Yeah.
1: It's like that whole thing of... you know, when you observe something, it knows it's being watched and it changes. And that's for everything in the world, doesn't it? When they observe particles and they shone light. What's it called? The split theory?
0: Yeah, that was
1: something. But anyway, so obviously our bodies know they're being watched when our minds don't know they're being watched. Do you know what I mean?
2: Yeah.
1: So we're picking up things all the time that we're not fully aware of because we're not seeing it with our eyes. Doesn't mean we're not feeling it.
2: It doesn't mean we're not feeling it, and it doesn't mean our bodies don't remember. And if you think about what your body does when you have a fright or when you're shocked or when you're shamed as a child... And you draw a beautiful picture and you run up to a grown-up and show it to them and they say, oh, is that supposed to be a house? Or
1: Yeah, and it affects you.
2: You're 2 or 3 or 4 years old and you contract. You kind of... You contract.
1: That's
2: and
1: your world. Your
2: world is crumbled by 1 or 2...
3: Yeah.
2: Well-meant words by an adult or somebody who's kind of bigger than you. So
1: yeah, that's the thing. It's like, as a child, all you... Because life is simple then... To you, the most important thing in your life is the picture of that house. That's all you have to worry about. And if someone goes, that's a bit rubbish, that means your whole world is a bit rubbish.
0: I know plenty of people now. Like, I was chatting to my girlfriend this, and she's saying, like, she used to draw when she was a kid, and like the reason she doesn't show people pictures now, like, she doesn't show people the drawings, is because they never got received. People didn't really seem to care when she was a kid.
1: My God, she's
0: so
1: great.
0: Like, she just remembered that whole time. So now, like, 25 years later...
1: Wow.
0: She's still acting that way.
2: It's incredible the impact, the huge impact that things that may look little to a grown-up just really aren't to a young person.
1: Yeah.
2: So, I mean, if you think about your body contracting every time that happens to you, by the time you're 20 or 30 or 40 or 50, how many times has that experience happened to your body? So even if your memory has made sense of it and made it okay...
0: Yeah.
2: Your body is carrying around things that it.
0: Yeah, you're still on that train of thought or that.
2: Yeah.
1: We're going to go to a song, come back. Is that okay? And then we're going to come back to you.
2: Yeah.
0: Great.
1: We'll speak to you soon.
2: Speak to you soon.

0: All right, that was broadcast.
1: And this is FUBAR Radio with How to See a Needle, and we're speaking to Holly. Have we got her on the line?
0: Yep.
1: Hello. Holly. Oh, you sound even better this time.
2: Good.
1: Great. What's your second name, by the way, Holly? Sorry.
2: What's my
1: second name? I want to introduce you, but I keep... Pardon?
2: Harmon.
1: Holly Harmon.
2: Yeah.
1: Who do you work for? What is the organisation?
2: In England, it's Holotropic UK, and internationally, it's Groff Transpersonal Training.
1: Amazing. So she is talking to us, Holly, sorry, not she, that's the cat's mother.
2: Right.
1: Holly is talking to us about holotropic breathing and its transpersonal or transformational, how do you explain it? Its benefits, what's the actual correct terminology of how it can help us heal, basically, our inner selves, I suppose, or heal from trauma, can you heal from addictions?
2: Yes, you can. Yep.
1: Wow.
2: In fact, in a number of countries around the world, holotropic breathwork is used alongside the 12 steps program.
1: Oh wow!
2: To support people with addictions, and we work in England quite a lot with people who are recovering from addictions, but aren't quite at the stage yet where we're working alongside the 12 step program with people who are still managing their addictions, but it's absolutely brilliant.
1: Amazing.
2: For addictions. Yeah.
1: I noticed you said earlier just about modalities, and I noticed a link on the website to NLP. What's the relationship between NLP and holotropic breathing?
0: By the way, you need to explain
1: so
0: what NLP is.
1: That's neuro-linguistic programming. I've got a weird thing with neuro-linguistic programming, because it's used a lot for business. I like things when they're used for sort of spiritual stuff and helping people, but sometimes these things get hijacked and, you know, used for stuff like learn how to manipulate people, learn how to pick people up. It's like, oh, why?
0: Yeah, but...
1: I was wondering what the link between NLP, neuro-linguistic programming, and holotropic breathing was.
2: This is a really good question. There isn't a link between the two modalities. I trained in neuro-linguistic programming after I'd trained in holotropic breathwork, because I was looking for ways to support people in between, after the experiences and in between the experiences, and thought that might be one useful technique.
1: Right.
2: The common denominator is that neuro-linguistic programming also believes that we all have all the resources we need to heal from emotional and psychological trauma. So there's a common denominator there.
1: Right, okay.
2: But the really big difference is holotropic breathwork, we support the inner healing wisdom, the innate wisdom of people to emerge in their own time, at their own pace.
1: Amazing.
2: To their own trajectory, whereas with neuro-linguistic programming, you're directing people, you're telling people how they might recover. You're offering resources yourself.
1: Sure.
2: In holotropic breathwork, it's all about supporting people and meeting them where they are with the experiences they're having.
1: That's a good distinction.
0: I was going to ask you about ayahuasca. What are the similarities and what are the differences between like a ayahuasca ceremony and holotropic breathing? Obviously,
2: well,
0: I know
2: some,
0: that. Sorry, Karen.
2: That's okay. I mean, there are some common denominators. I mean, they're both, I guess, ceremonies to a certain extent, and there are traditions around both. I mean, the main difference is that in ayahuasca, you're taking a substance to access deep, non-ordinary states of consciousness, and in breathwork, you're using breath.
0: Yeah.
2: So in ayahuasca, I mean, quite a lot of people preparing for breathwork have their own preference for how they prepare. So in ayahuasca, you're restricting your diet in particular ways before the ceremony.
1: Yeah, there's no it's like no sugar, no salt, there's hardly anything.
2: No sugar, no salt.
1: And tryptophan was a big one.
2: Tryptophan was a big one. Yeah,
1: it's in soy sauce, I think. Apparently, what does that affect tryptophan?
2: I don't know why tryptophan can't be taken with ayahuasca, but I'm aware that there are a lot of dietary restrictions before ayahuasca. There aren't with breathwork, other than we recommend people don't drink or take substances, mind-altering substances.
1: Yeah.
2: In the day
1: take some ayahuasca before your breathwork session. Yeah. That'd be insane.
2: It just changes the nature of what you're doing.
1: Sure.
0: I should cut you off. I was going to say something stupid.
2: No, okay.
0: I was just going to say, if you've got like someone who's had like breathing difficulties, like Elephant Man, would it be quite difficult
1: to treat him,
0: or could he come anyway?
1: What if you've got asthma or anything like that? Well, is that something you have to like do a medical check or anything like that?
2: We have a medical checklist for everybody who comes to do the breath work. There are a few things, there are a few contraindications for breath work, largely because you can go back and experience anything you've experienced in life already,
1: Hello?
0: Oh, sorry. I think it might be technical difficulties.
1: Hello, Holly, can you hear us?
0: Holly?
2: I can hear you.
1: Oh, there you go.
0: Sorry,
1: carry on.
0: Sorry. Sort of robotic.
1: Turn into Stephen Hawking for a second there.
2: Okay, sorry.
1: It's all right, carry on.
2: For example, if you had a heart attack in real life, we would not want you to come and do breath work because you could re-experience the symptoms of that in a breath work session.
0: Wow.
2: And then we wouldn't know whether you're having a real heart attack or you were just going through the
1: motions.
0: Yeah.
1: Sure.
2: Asthma actually people can heal from sometimes in holotropic breath work. But certainly we can work with people with asthma. If they have an inhaler, we just ask them to bring their inhaler. We check in with them about how they're breathing or if they've got any concerns, and we support them. We check in with them throughout the process. But asthma is not a contraindication as long as people bring an inhaler if they have one.
1: And
0: if you've got a cold, is it impossible to do it or not?
2: No,
0: if your nose is blocked up?
2: There's no specific way that you have to breathe. You don't have to breathe in your nose and out of your mouth six in and seven out. You just have to breathe a bit deeper and faster than you usually would in the beginning of the session.
1: Wow.
2: So if you've got a cold, it might be annoying, but you can just...
1: You can still reach that state.
2: Yeah.
1: So do you think, like, obviously you've got yoga, meditation, all this stuff is becoming really, really... A lot of spiritual practices are becoming really, really common recently. Do you see this coming into the mainstream? Because this is one of the ones which is not really that heard of, but it seems like a lot of... Because a lot of yoga, it's a similar thing. It's about breathing, about reaching the same place. But why is this sort of not heard of as much? And when I went on YouTube, everyone was Russian. Who is talking about it? I couldn't understand anyone.
2: You know what? I think this is one of the world's best kept secrets, and it's a crying shame.
1: Yes.
2: I mean, I think over time it will become mainstream. In some Russia, it's huge. Stands like a film star over there. In Germany, it's used in somatic clinics. In Austria, it's used in mental health settings.
1: Wow.
2: I think over time it'll be used in England. I think we're just a little bit slower.
1: Sure.
2: But, if I worked in the National Health Service for 20 years in mental health, and it was my fantasy, my dream, to get holotropic breathwork into a mental health setting in England, because I think that the healing potential for people is enormous.
0: Wow,
1: and, that's amazing.
2: What we hope to do now in England is just to attract mental health professionals to come and experience holotropic breathwork, because it shifts your perspective on how you support people who are in
1: crisis. Are you a trained practitioner?
0: In
2: crisis.
1: I'm
2: a psychiatric nurse. I'm a mental health nurse. That's my training. That's my kind of training.
1: Well, I've had quite a lot of psychiatric problems. So is there any chance we could... What would we have to do? Is there any chance... First of all, I'll ask you this: where can people sign up to this, and where can you do this in England? Where are the best places to? Can you do it in London?
2: There are just two lots of us who do it in England. My colleague Deb Dunning and I run Holotropic UK, and we have workshops in Hemel Hempstead, which is 30 minutes from Euston.
0: Yep.
2: We've got one this week from Thursday to Sunday.
1: Oh.
2: People can find information about that on our website or email me. Holly at
0: Holotropic UK. What's the website address?
2: It's www.holotropicuk.co.uk.
1: Amazing. Cool. And is there any chance we could possibly pop along and we can't this weekend, but the next one after that, and then we'll talk about our experience on air? Would you be up for that?
2: We could definitely sort something out.
1: Amazing.
2: Absolutely.
1: And maybe we could get you in the studio for a proper chat as well.
2: Lovely.
1: Wonderful. Great. Okay, well, thank you so much, Holly. That has been
0: much.
1: Really, really, really
0: it's
1: insightful, and I'm actually really excited.
0: Yeah. Same here. Thank you so much.
2: Talking to you, and thanks for having us on the show. Thanks for having me on the show.
0: No worries. Thanks for coming on it.
1: Keep up the good fight.
2: Again.
1: Cheers.
0: Thank you. Bye.
2: Cheers. Bye.

0: Fast Food Bar Frickin' Radio.
1: Mother frickers.
0: Yeah.
1: You frickin' fricks.
0: Get Colin.
1: Right. So sorry, welcome back. We just had Holly Harland.
0: Yep.
1: Holly Harland.
0: Oh, no, Holly Harmon.
1: Holly Harmon. What an amazing woman. She had the most kind voice. That, yeah. Like a mum. Like, hello there.
0: She probably
1: like,
0: is a mum.
1: She probably is a mum, yeah, you're right. Who is talking about Holly Harland?
0: That's probably why she sounds like a mum, because she is one.
1: She is one, yeah.
0: We don't know that.
1: That's just speculation.
0: Yeah, but...

0: Give some MDMA. But yeah.
1: Would that not, you think that's a good idea or not?
0: No, it's a terrible idea. What are you talking about?
1: Well, but why? What's the... All right,
0: because A, it's illegal to spike your mum with fucking drugs, man.
1: Okay, no, but the law and doesn't B, know what it's talking about. Okay, right. I know better than the law. If we know one thing, it's that Richie Boy knows better than the law.
0: Yeah, but like, that's your delusions coming through again.
1: No, no, no. The laws are stupid, all right? Laws are stupid idiots. But I swear to God. But like,
0: laws
1: think about
0: are silly billies.
1: Remember when you first took MDMA? Like, yeah. Remember when you thought... I feel so amazing. I love you, mate. And you're like, oh, this is so... I feel so beautiful. You're like, you can't believe... So why would I not want to... I don't want her to die not knowing what that feels like.
0: Yeah, but then the next day I felt terrible.
1: I'll give her some more.
0: Well,
1: she has cute spiking for the rest of her life.
0: Let's get addicted to MDMA and then she'll...
1: But I think we can maybe work through some issues you have with you. You know, sometimes like the things that you say on that like maybe like you've been arguing with your mate that week and like when you have a bit of MDMA you go, do you know what, mate, I fucking love you. I don't know why I'm saying all this stupid stuff, and you go, yeah, I love you too, mate. And you have a little hug and you sort of like high five each other. It's because how you really feel. Maybe there's stuff you can break through with your mum.
0: But is that how you really feel? Because you're literally just like giving yourself a fucking gram of MDMA to
1: do that.
0: Yes,
1: because all that does is affect the part of the brain, the stupid egoic part of the brain that makes you go, no, I'm right, I've got to be right. When you don't need to be right, it doesn't matter. It lets that thing just dissipate and makes you get to what's underneath, which is, yeah, I love you. And like all the other stuff is nonsense. And if it takes a drug to get you past that, who gives a fuck?
0: But the fact is that drug is making you feel not, it's activating like parts of your brain which aren't getting released normally.
1: What's underneath? For me, I think it shuts down the part of like the stubborn part of the human mind, which is like, I must win, I must conquer, I must be right, I can't be having that. She's wronged me. She's, because all that stuff doesn't matter. But that's stored
0: maybe
1: in the
0: you're
1: part
0: talking
1: of the brain.
0: In like an isolated case. I think you're talking from your.
1: Yeah.
0: Perspective.
1: I'm talking about how MDMA can be used in therapy. What they do is like people have PTSD, post-traumatic stress, because like the egoic mind, the thinking mind is trying to understand it. Why has this happened to me? Why is this all? But like underneath all that, it doesn't matter why it's happened to you.
0: Yeah,
1: it's all irrelevant.
0: I just think it's best to probably tell her that you're spiking her.
1: I think she deserves
0: to know that like she's going to get given some MDMA and a glow sticking around.
1: If she comes, she should be. I'd love that. Just comes around with a glow. What the hell's been going on? Well, yeah. Richard, what's this in my hand? What have I got, like, some, like, neon face paint on?
0: Well, I've got a Gatecrasher t-shirt and a flipping... What?
1: No.
0: I thought you did something with your hands. I thought you...
1: I'm always doing that. Am I doing a little salute?
0: No, this is another thing, but we'll talk about it in a minute.
1: Sorry. You can't see what I'm doing. My arm just shot in the air because I've got a little twitch going on. So, Andy.
0: Yeah.
1: I'm getting a new haircut.
0: Right, so we've just said that's the end of that conversation, is it? She's spiking mum, that's the end of that.
1: Yeah.
0: At least you told that someone, so we know what's not, like, if anything goes wrong.
1: If anything goes wrong, she's not gone insane.
0: That you did that.
1: Yeah. She, and if you see her and she goes, oh, you know, Richard is a lovely person. Yeah. But that, she
0: I also love trance now.
1: Yeah. Isn't Paul Oakenfold great?
0: Like, wonderful chap, Carl Cox's.
1: Yeah. Toodle pit. Bye. See ya.
0: Shows how much we know about trance in it. That wasn't even trance back in the day, was it?
1: Wasn't
0: Carl
1: it?
0: Cox?
1: Who's the other guy? Josh Wink, Higher State of Consciousness.
0: Yeah.
1: Josh Wink, where's he? He must get done for, like, being a pervert all the time.
0: Yeah. Yep.
1: All right, girls. All right.
0: Oh, yeah, yeah.
1: He's constantly winking at things.
0: Yeah.
1: Do I wink? I think I'm a bit of a winker.
0: No, I don't think so.
1: I feel like I do this a lot. Hey, how you doing?
0: That's blinking.
1: Oh, it's a double wink.
0: Yeah. Using a double wink, you can't do that. It just looks like you've sort of like got some dust in your eye.
1: Yeah, yeah. Are you double winking, or are you blinking, or have you got like some sort of conjunctivitis going on?
0: Yeah.
1: Oh, okay, fine.
0: Is there someone called someone Blink? Josh Blink? Is that someone else?
1: Josh Wink. I just said.
0: Oh, okay.
1: How can you? Oh, conversation. Wait, hey, do you remember Josh Blink? No, that's Blink 182. And
0: oh,
1: Josh
0: course,
1: Wink.
0: Yeah.
1: They'd never get on. Listen, this is one of those things that he's talking about out there, the producer.
0: Yeah, stop going off on a tangent.
1: He said, don't go off on tangents.
0: But to be fair, he came in and said, do go off on tangents. It seems to be alright.
1: Tangents all round!
0: Yeah.
1: Tangent sounds like tangerine. Exactly.
0: Like, no,
1: sorry.
0: No. Yeah.
1: Sorry. That's the sort of thing that we cannot be doing.
0: Yeah.
1: Next we'll go background.
0: Yeah.
1: Did he eat a tangerine in The Revenant? See, that's the sort of thing that we would do.
0: One thing I was going to actually mention, go back to it, like, she's talking about giving, like, what's it, going back to birth and stuff. That's what flipping Leo did in that cow, probably.
1: Maybe the whole thing was based in his mind. It was a holotropic breathing session.
0: That would be an amazing twist at the end.
1: Whoa! We should have done that at the end of the show and brought it round.
0: Oh, yeah.
1: Oh, sweet
0: idiots.
1: Jesus. Anyway, my haircuts. Now, yeah. Andy.
0: Well, it's gone.
1: I'm getting a new hairdo soon.
0: Yeah, I know.
1: It's a pretty big event. All right. Yeah. Last time I got it cut like a lesbian, and I loved it. But
0: I'm not. That's weird. I got a lesbian haircut as well, and I got stared at by a lesbian.
1: Oh, really?
0: Yeah. What, about 5 years ago, I got a new haircut. I thought I look like a lesbian here.
1: I can imagine.
0: And then like,
1: that.
0: I went to a shop, and a woman who I guessed was a lesbian, because she looked like one.
1: Yeah.
0: Like, in my mind, looked at me like as if like, all right. But I was like, hang on, I'm not a lesbian.
1: Hang on. But how did you know that?
0: I don't know. It must have been in my head.
1: It's been in your head. But no, it might very well happen. Sometimes you just know these things.
0: Yeah.
1: Just through, like, if there's one thing we know, it's sometimes you just know stuff.

0: Yeah, but sometimes it's nice when you get like a lesbian haircut that you actually like.
1: I love it. I thought I felt like Hilary Swank from Boys Don't Cry. Mm. That's the look I was going for. I took a picture of it in. I thought I looked wicked. I'd look at me like, what is he on about? But I swear to God, that's the look I'm going for. Like a sort of weird boy girl woman thing.
0: Yeah.
1: That's my thing, isn't it, Andy?
0: Yeah.
1: There's one thing I've got. So like, anyway, so I've got. Because the thing about me is, I'm a very narcissistic man.
0: Yeah.
1: And if it's slightly wrong, if there's a hair out of place,
0: yeah,
1: or just makes my head look in any way not the right shape I want, I will cry.
0: The hairdresser gets hell.
1: Yeah.
0: And yeah, you don't come out for a month.
1: I won't come outside. I'll wear a hat. I'll be actually depressed.
0: Yeah. But you're not only crying, you'll like probably like maybe like kick a wall through.
1: I might be put in hospital.
0: Yeah, I remember you kicked a door through once.
1: I thought my leg had swelled up.
0: Oh, that's the reason.
1: So yeah. I headbutted a wall.
0: No, well, I didn't headbutt. You put your foot through it.
1: Yeah, something had gone wrong. As I said, this is why I need the breath work.
0: Yeah,
1: sort these mental health issues out.
0: Sort some of these weird issues out, yeah.
1: So a bad haircut for me can just literally, I had to say to Kirsty, she's coming back from Bali.
0: Which is girlfriend,
1: we'll get onto that. And she was saying, I'll get your haircut. I was saying, look, I don't want to risk our time together because she's only back for 3 weeks and I'll just make her life hell.
0: Mm.
1: And I don't want to do that.
0: No.
1: She'll say, oh, it's good to see you. I'll go, no, it's not good to see you because look at my hair.
0: Yeah, no, look at my fucking hair.
1: Stop seeing me. Stop looking at me. So I've been trying to say the whole thing. I'm going to go to a hairdresser and I've got 3 haircuts.
0: Right.
1: Because basically I don't trust them to get it bang on. So I've got 3 different length haircuts. I'm going to go, right, here's number 1. If you mess this up, we're going to have to go to haircut style number 2.
0: That's a good idea.
1: And then if that goes right, we're going to haircut number 3. So
0: yeah, I'm on board with this.
1: That's
0: a very sensible idea.
1: I've got 3 pictures of the length. Tell me,
0: and go on then.
1: Basically, I printed them off because I thought these are good examples, but the photos are really embarrassing, especially number 2.
0: Right, go on.
1: You're
0: so going
1: to hate number 2.
0: What the fuck?
1: But all I'm trying to get to is the length. We'll tweet these out.
0: Yeah,
1: we'll tweet these images out. So length number 1, this.
0: Okay, which one? Kate Moss or Johnny Depp?
1: It's Johnny Depp, you fool.
0: Right.
1: So, obviously...
0: Okay, that's all right. Your haircut was like that before.
1: Yeah, exactly.
0: It's right. Treatment is like that now, but a little bit shorter.
1: It's like a short, choppy bob from the 90s.
0: For people who haven't got eyes in the studio, it's Johnny Depp from about 1995.
1: We're going to tweet this picture out. So this is haircut number 1. Maybe he's voting on this, which one you think I'd see best. If that doesn't work...
0: So vainly hoping he's going to look a little bit like Johnny Depp.
1: Do you remember Johnny Depp in the 90s? Thank you very much. Thank you very much. this is... You're going to hate this. I can't even handle this one. I don't like looking at it. It's awful. But we'll tweet it out. I'm just going for the hair.
0: Go on.
1: You're going to hate me.
0: Fucking Robert Pattinson. Robert Pattinson in Twilight.
1: Yes.
0: Even worse.
1: No, but it's like I thought, right, I want my hair to not be too long, not be too short, not too much of a style, just sort of ruffled and big, like Lionel.
0: Jesus Christ. What are you doing? Are you trying to attract teenage girls?
1: I'm sorry. Yeah, no, I've got a girlfriend, I told you. It's bad, isn't it? I mean, how am I supposed to take that to a hairdresser and go, look, I want it like this?
0: Yeah, no. Basically, maybe just like, cover it up.
1: Look,
0: then just quickly, click it on and off, so she doesn't quite know who it is.
1: Because the only reason that they'll ever see that is if they messed up the first one. In which case, I'm forced to use force.
0: Yeah, you forced my hand here.
1: I don't want to do this. I really don't want to show you this picture of Robert Pattinson.
0: Jesus fucking, okay, sure.
1: So there's that. And why does he have to smoulder so much in that photo?
0: He's very smouldering. Yeah,
1: he's very smouldering.
0: But like, I don't have any problem with Robert Pattinson. Though. I don't
1: this
0: want
1: is quite
0: to,
1: a contrast to that one. And the next one is this. This man, he just looks depressed.
0: Okay, this is Sam Riley looking very, very depressed.
1: He looks really sad in there.
0: Yeah.
1: It's from the film...
0: It's from Control, about a man who killed himself because he's depressed.
1: Yeah, probably because of his haircut.
0: Yeah, he didn't want that, did he?
1: Oh, God.
0: He wanted Robert Pattinson, but they flipping messed it up.
1: That's what I look like. Exactly.
0: I thought, like, basically, me and you were walking home the other day.
1: Yeah.
0: And you said, Andrew, do you know another person I want to get my hair cut? You haven't told me about these ones, but you said, like, a little extra. There's a bloke, you pointed to a picture of a bloke on an advert in a Ladbrokes shop window.
1: Oh, yeah. I've got that picture on my phone. I was walking past Ladbrokes, the begambling, and there's a man on one of the adverts, and I thought, here's there, look, that's the thought of hair I want. So I took a little photo of it so I can take it to Edgerton.
0: Just a literal normal bloke, the most normal bloke you could ever imagine.
1: But the way his hair sat, this is what I'm saying, it's specific, because obviously what I was thinking of, the man's face was not very good, but like his hair sat the right shape that I want. So if I take that in and they go, oh, it's roughly like that, I'll be so annoyed. I want exactly like that.
0: Right.
1: Like, I've gone to the point where I've had to take a photo of a a man on an advert for Ladbrokes, just so they can see, look at the shape, the way it domes round at the top like a boy's.
0: Yeah.
1: Like when you're a child and your head hasn't formed properly, mine's gone elongated now. I want it to spread out like an umbrella. Whereas mine sometimes goes like this, warm.
0: Mine
1: goes like, you know, if you get a book and you spread the spine when you're a kid and you try and balance it, it looks like the top of a roof. I feel like my head looks like that, but I want it to look like a beach ball. Like if you pop a wig on a beach ball and it goes, whoa.
0: Why don't you start one of the Beatles? That has a very similar haircut to that guy you showed.
1: No, because that's what I'm saying. Ringo's. They might look at Ringo and his head. He's got the same thing going on, like an egg. Like a silly egg. And more, the head is like 90% face and jaw, and then a little bit of egg dominess.
0: Maybe you need to get that plastic surgery on your actual head.
1: Yeah, I'm going to get a head job.
0: Get a head job, mate.
1: Hang on, that sounds awful. That's not a prostitute.
0: No one's giving each other a head job in this studio.
1: If I go into someone and ask for a head job, I'm probably going to get thrown out. Maybe just like a little bit sewn on. This is not a bad idea, mate.
0: What?
1: This is not a bad idea.
0: I don't want to spawn a monster. I'm definitely don't get a head job, mate.
1: Mate, I might get one. I'm going to get. I'll tell you what I'm going to get. If you've got any. I want to get like injections into my head that make it swell up at the top so my hair sits better.
0: No, mate.
1: You're onto something here.
0: No.
1: Let's have a song.
0: No,
1: this is good.
0: No, this is
1: good.
0: Not a good idea.
1: This is the best thing you've ever said.
0: Terrible, terrible, terrible idea.
2: Hey, yeah, I want to shoot, baby. Shoot.
3: Ooh. How you doing, baby? Shoot.

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1: Page. What about Sir Christopher Hoy?
2: Also, Sir Steve Redgrave.
1: But did you know that Chris Hoy has actually given up sport altogether and he's brought out his own brand of Chinese-style seasoning sauce?
2: What's it called?
1: Hoy sauce. Also, did you know that Steve Redgrave has given up all forms of sport?
2: What in favour of?
1: He's opened up the first ever cemetery with coloured graves, but they're all red.
2: Not much choice then.
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3: Now, Joey Page show's coming up. Well, it's not coming up, but Justin Clear Collins show is coming up in 10 minutes' time.
4: Yeah, and coming up in 40. When is Joey on? When is Joey on?
3: I don't know. We can't see this. Soundless.
4: Still can't hear you. Little wiggly finger.
3: Something tomorrow.
4: Anywhere. Find it online. On it. Joey's coming up at some point in the future. It's Joey Page.
3: Yeah.
4: But not now.
3: No.
4: That Shoop song a second ago.
3: Yeah.
4: I used to love that song.
3: Yeah.
4: That is one of those things. I learned that basically I spent a whole night, or I bought it on tape from Asda, and I went to my house and I sat and I listened to it. And the next day I went to school and got the girls around and I rapped the whole thing.
3: Yeah,
4: and
3: yeah.
4: It's still stuck in my brain. Yeah. I thought I was so cool. I was like, you know, Shoop, listen to this. Anyway, yeah.
3: That's surprising, isn't it?
4: Yeah. Weird, isn't it?
3: Yeah.
4: Showing off into a microphone.
3: Did you tell me earlier that you've had a near-death experience? But you haven't actually, like...
4: Yes!
3: You seem quite very, very casual about it.
4: Well, it was about an hour ago now, so it's fine.
3: Right, sure.
4: But basically, it was about an hour before we were coming in here. But you know what I'm like with the heat? If it's too hot in a room, I've got to go and open the windows.
3: Yeah.
4: So I went to a room where I'm staying, and I opened the window. And because it was so warm, I needed to, like, get my head out the window. So I stuck my sort of head out the window. Like that. It was, like, 5 stories up.
3: Yeah.
4: And, like, used this sort of traction from my... I sort of created an angle with my body. So my head and my arms and everything is out the window. And my sort of... What's
3: body.
4: It called? Bottom half of my body is leant against the window ledge,
3: yeah.
4: Window sill, sorry, and my feet are just being held in by the rubber on my shoes. Anyway, the shoes sort of slipped back,
3: right.
4: And the weight then distributed towards my head,
3: okay.
4: And my top half of my body.
3: Quite
4: which
3: a big
4: is now,
3: head as well.
4: Yeah, exactly, quite a lot of knowledge in it.
3: Yeah,
4: And this is now starting
3: lots
4: to topple
3: of shit
4: out
3: in
4: of
3: there.
4: The. Basically, if you're watching on CCTV footage, you'd think I just opened the window, jumped out, and then fell out and like tried to kill myself, but I didn't.
3: Man flops out window.
4: Yeah, man flops to his own death.
3: Yeah. Due to a large head full of shit.
4: Due to a head full of shit. That'd be amazing. You wouldn't know if I've killed myself because of that, or if that's what actually forced me over the edge. But yeah, seriously, that's what. That was. It was actually frightening. I was like, whoa! And I got a little. I thought, oh my god, shit! I won't be doing that again.
3: Mm.
4: Next time, I'm going to think before sticking my head, arms, and whole torso out of a 5-story window and just like reaching to the sky just to get some cold air.
3: That seems like the sensible thing to do.
4: But yeah, it was frightening.
3: That sounds horrible, doesn't it?
4: But
3: so
4: I got
3: did
4: over it
3: give you like did your life flash before your eyes? Did it give any new sort of sense of kind of like?
4: Yeah, it did. It was bullshit.
3: What
4: made me think I need to pull my finger out now?
3: This is what I thought. I always thought if I have like a near death experience, it's gonna be like me. Like, I just mean like a, like me. I remember this strongly. Right, basically, when I was a kid, I was riding my bike. Some kids jumped out and super soaked me in the eyes, and I crashed into a hedge.
4: Oh,
3: that'll probably come up.
4: Yeah.
3: But that's someone like me putting up a shelf, and then that's probably it. I haven't done too much.
4: nice quick flash for the eyes.
3: Yeah.
4: Oh, quick. Jesus.
3: Me looking at a squirrel and then death.
4: And that's it. Yeah. Wow. Wait, it's gonna be weird.
3: We need to do more shit, don't we?
4: This is what you'll see in the holotropic breathing session.
3: Yeah. Look forward to that. It's going to sound well boring, isn't it?
4: Look forward to getting blasted with a super soaker again. Spiritually blasted with a super soaker.
3: It took me a while to get over that.
4: Really?
3: Yeah.
4: Maybe you haven't got over on it. This is what you've got to let go.
3: That's it. That's why I'm such a little idiot.
4: This is why whenever I jump out on you with a super soaker,
3: it weirdly brings flashbacks.
4: Yeah.
3: Up.
4: It's not tears. It's not actual tears. It's going to blast you in the eyes. It's just like memories that are making you sad.
3: Well, this I haven't done much this week. Basically, I had a new invention.
4: Ooh.
3: Right, basically what it was, a bit of sort of like Heston Blue Mental?
4: Heston Blue
3: like
4: Mental.
3: Him. Basically I tried to invent a new dish.
4: Oh, really?
3: Yeah, you were there. Do you remember?
4: Was I?
3: Yeah, basically I tried to mix porridge and Marmite.
4: Okay, yeah.
3: I thought that was going to be really good. I thought it was going to work out.
4: I saw you have one mouth on and it's sort of on the side.
3: No, disgusting. I just took it away.
4: But I do get the idea. I mean, think about it. It's like having Mount on an oat cake.
3: Exactly. That's what I thought. I sort of thought it's like a flapjack or something.
4: Yeah, I thought of a flapjack. Like when you used to get the mix, but like a sort of, what's it called? What's the word called when it's not sweet?
3: Sour.
4: No, it's the opposite. It's
3: bitter.
4: No.
3: What the fuck?
4: The other one.
3: Richard, there's
4: sweet.
3: Only 3 flavours.
4: No.
3: Sweet, sour, and bitter. No.
4: Savoury.
3: Savoury, that's it.
4: Yeah. Savoury sloppy flapjack.
3: Yeah, well, it's definitely sloppy.
4: Yeah.
3: But it's just also disgusting. I wouldn't advise it. So no one do that. That's why Heston hasn't done it, I guess.
4: Good way. If you like blackouts, go for it.
3: Yeah, yeah.
4: Fine. Well,
3: but yeah, also, as well, like, I forgot to mention my New Year's resolution.
4: Okay.
3: I've got two, actually.
4: Go on.
3: One is, like, because I'm not very stretchy, right? So I can't stretch my feet. I can't touch my toes.
4: Okay.
3: I literally, like, and I've had, like gym teachers, like, I can get down to about halfway down my shins. And I've had gym teachers, like, go, come on, lad, you can do it a bit further. I'm like, ah, what are you doing? Literally, that killed.
4: Yeah.
3: Almost, like, broke my hamstrings because they don't believe it. Because I've got quite long legs, but, like, quite a short body. Like, I told you before, I'm like Prince.
4: Yeah.
3: With small torso. So basically, okay. Like, but it's very, very hard to touch my toes. So basically, my new resolution is to, like, stretch more. Also, this my left arm, I can't get my left arm up. Like, you know, basically, I can't get my right arm up to my back.
4: Up to what?
3: Up my left arm, I can get right up to my back, top of my back, to my neck.
4: Right.
3: My right arm, I can't get up.
4: Why? Oh, hang on.
3: You're right. You're more stretchy than me. So what I'm saying, but I'm, as you know, I'm East London's bad boy. So if I get arrested. Yeah. Like, they're freaking break my arm, aren't they?
4: Oh, yeah, if I get led off by the coppers with my hammer back,
3: you're
4: I'll go,
3: right.
4: And what? Me and Ashley Walters, whatever his name is, from the So Solid crew.
3: Oh, yeah, you met him?
4: Well, I'll befriend him and, like, check he's bendy enough, then we'll go, yeah. Go get lobbed into
3: you
4: a chair.
3: You look quite bendy, actually. You'd be quite good at yoga.
4: I'm quite good.
3: Yeah.
4: Really? Can I touch my toes? One sec. I'm just going to go touch my toes.
3: Scintillating radio. Richard's going to touch his toes. Can you do it?
4: I've just got to bend my knees at the same time.
3: Yeah, watch this. Let me just show you how bad I am.
4: Go on.
3: I can't get any further than that, I swear to God.
4: What, you're not even doing anything?
3: What? Yeah, I am, look.
4: Yeah, but you just look like... I'm trying to explain. You look like someone doing an impression of a horse.
3: Sweating, though.
4: You look like... Do you know what I mean?
3: No.
4: You know, like, when you're sort of like... I can't explain it. You just look like you're slightly bent forward.
3: This is the thing. Everyone thinks I'm faking it. I'm not.
4: Really?
3: That's just bad... Honestly, if you tried to do it, you'd probably break both my legs.
4: Let me do it. Try
3: no,
4: now.
3: Don't, okay, no, no.
4: If someone just sat on your back, you'd go right down.
3: I wouldn't.
4: Swear down. Adam,
3: both
4: can you come in and sit on his back?
3: No one come in and
4: Adam,
3: set
4: come
3: on my
4: come
3: back.
4: And get on
3: Nobody
4: his back.
3: Come in and set my back. Just to I make don't want that to
4: no?
3: happen. No, we're not doing that.
4: I'm right. Trying a bit off the cuff here and like some sort of wild radio station. Like, we don't know what the hell's going to happen.
3: It's people sitting on each other's backs.
4: Whoa!
3: Fubar Radio.
4: Fubar, beyond belief.
3: Yeah, so that, but also.
4: So your New Year's resolution is to touch your toes?
3: Yep, yeah, but resolution number two is to. Okay, basically, right? I think my imagination is gone. I think I might have messed it up. Okay, so basically, my...
4: I know what you're going to say then.
3: Yeah. So basically, my new second resolution is to imagine a tennis ball.
4: Right, so that's...
3: So I need to explain, basically, so...
4: Pretty big year ahead for you, then.
3: It's a bit too late, because it's literally got 2 minutes left, but we should have asked the viewers, the callers or listeners, what?
4: I just had... Sorry, go on.
3: Go on. No, you talk.
4: No. I literally just had this thing the other day where I've never had this before. I was sat there and I got a flashback and I meant to mention it to you. Your dad, was we chatting to your dad about what you can actually picture with your eyes closed?
3: Yeah.
4: I managed to picture something with my eyes closed and just picture it. I could see it. I could see the thing.
3: Sure.
4: Actually right there.
3: That's sort of exciting, but it needs to be set up. No one knows what you're talking about.
4: Sorry. Like, when you close your eyes, like you think of maybe an apple, you can't actually see the apple. I'm trying to do it now. But the other day, I sat there and I just saw, it must have been a nut or something, but I saw it and I could it's almost like I could touch it.
3: Yeah.
4: And I managed to create my mind's eye.
3: Right. Cool. Okay, we have to go. There's no time left, but I'll have to talk about that next time, which has ruined it. Alright, we'll see you next week.
4: See you next week. Welcome, Justin.
5: Pure joy. Pure joy is fun. It's lots of excitement. And guess what? It's that.

0: Yo, you listen to the Jack Mate Show, and already signs are falling down in the studio. This is a good that's a good omen for how these next 2 hours are going to go. You alright, Tom?
1: Oh, I'm great.
0: Or Nozza, as you prefer to be.
1: Are you okay?
0: Don't worry about the signs.
1: I'm
0: that's gone.
1: Fine, yeah, that's good.
0: It's not like we've got cameras in filming today's show.
1: Well, it wasn't me, it was bloody David.
0: That was Dave, the work experience boy. He's put the signs up wrong.
2: Oh God. Didn't think he'd get a mention so early.
0: Yeah.
1: There's going to be plenty of mentions for Dave.
0: Where is he? Is he in the gallery? Or?
2: Yeah. Oh, I think he's downstairs. I'm in the chocolate gallery, I think. To himself.
0: How are you, Will? All right?
2: Yeah, very well. Yourself?
0: Yeah, I'm not too bad.
2: Yeah, good.
0: Been up to much the past week?
2: Working, trying to get the content in 24/7. Always for you guys.
0: You do a good job. Stellar job.
1: He does a stellar job.
0: Yeah, you?
1: Me?
0: What have you been up to?
1: I've been doing my channel.
0: I'm still vlogging,
1: still going with that old thing.
0: Oh, nice. You've done three uploads now, haven't you?
1: I've done three whole uploads, all by myself.
0: God, that is something special.
2: And you went a little bit viral, didn't you?
0: Did you?
1: Not really.
2: Mini viral.
0: What's mini viral?
2: 30k?
0: Surely two views is mini viral.
1: No, 30k.
0: That's not mini viral.
2: What's that?
0: That's viral.
1: Thanks, Jack.
2: What was that about?
1: It's about that stupid guy with the hat and the pizza.
0: Jack Jones.
1: Oh, you got it.
0: Bingo!
2: More on that later.
0: Well, Tom essentially just did a parody of the video. We've all seen the video. Jack Jones getting hit in the face with a pizza.
2: Have you been all right?
0: I've been all right. Yeah, I've been all right. Just been hitting people in the face with pizza. No, I haven't really. That was not me. Libelous to myself there.
1: It was not me. It was my food. It just came over to say hello.
0: My nan says that. And now it's gone back down below. And now it's hit the famous Jack Jones.
1: There you go.
0: Oh!
1: There you go.
0: So coming up on the show, we've got YouTube star, the lovely Emma Blackery herself. Yeah, thank you, Tom. Big fan. Will, is she not...
1: We'll put it away.
2: The cameras are in this. You can't pull that shit on me now.
0: Oh, that's all of our gags gone, man.
2: Yeah, that's it.
0: We've got Anto Sharp, the Viner, Facebooker.
1: That's in my basket.
0: Ooh, that's going straight in my basket.
2: Oh, it's going straight in my basket.
0: Joe Charman.
3: I've got skills.
0: Yeah,
3: I've got skills. What are you going to do about it?
2: What are you going to do about it?
3: What are you going to do about it? Tell me.
0: Look. That's me twiddling my moustache for anyone who can't see, because he's got a really great moustache.
1: Does he dye his moustache?
0: I don't know.
2: Do you think he gels it?
0: Not many people
1: do. Yeah.
2: What, dye their facial hair?
0: Nah. No. Let's move on. We've also got Michael Payne. The hip-hop artist himself. We'll let him do that.
2: Yeah, probably best.
0: Yeah.
2: Better. Yeah. Probably best.
0: Got many pounds for the weekend, will he?
2: I can't think. You put me on the spot. God. Probably a couple of drinks, you know me.
0: Oh, God.
2: A few ciders.
1: A couple of women.
2: Guilty.
0: A couple of women.
1: That's what he's like.
2: Come on, listen to this.
0: We've got female presence today in the studio.
2: Oh, Dapper Laughs.
0: Jesus.
2: See, Dapper Laughs on the running order. Oh, Jesus. Christ.
1: You say...
0: That's too far.
1: I've got evidence of this. He texts me filth.
2: What the fuck?
0: What, you've been texting him even though we're all in a WhatsApp group? What's not good enough for me?
2: We all know what goes on. Yeah. What? You're on him, I'm on you. This is WhatsApp.
0: It's just WhatsApp. It's just banter. It's just banter.
2: Bants.
0: It's banter boys.
2: Bents.
0: Banter boys.
2: What are you doing this weekend?
0: I'm viewing a house tomorrow because I'm looking to move out. So hopefully it'll be the one.
1: To rent.
0: To rent. To rent. To rent.
1: Yeah. Just letting them know.
0: Yeah. If I wanted to buy one, I could. Tom.
1: Lego house.
0: Yeah, Lego house. Ed Sheeran's Lego house. Yeah. I got that much money.
1: There you go.
0: You got a bit of dribble on your chin.
1: Oh, yeah. I'm excited.
0: I didn't want to say anything, but you just said about renting. So. Yeah, I'm going to go view it with my friends Westy and Jason, and hopefully it's
2: little three bed. Well, not little, maybe big.
0: A big three. I'm glad the cameras caught your facial reaction then. It made me want to be sick.
2: Oh.
0: Yeah. And then after that, I'm going to a brunch.
1: A brunch?
0: I've never done a brunch.
2: Yeah, you ain't going to a brunch.
0: I am going to a brunch.
2: Come on.
0: The viewing's at 9 in the morning. I thought, I've never been up at this time before. I'll do a brunch.
2: Yeah, good one, mate. That's the Jack Mate Show.
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0: What is a brunch?
1: It's half breakfast and half lunch.
0: I get that. So then
1: you basically eat sandwiches with a spoon.
2: A spork.
0: No, come on.
1: It's good. It's fun to join in.
0: Are you doing much tomorrow?
1: I'm going to visit my brother.
0: Are you?
2: Yes. I didn't know you had a brother.
1: I do. I have a brother and two sisters.
0: You learn a lot about someone after fucking 20 weeks.
1: Yeah, brother and two sisters.
2: I know you had a sister. Where did your brother live?
0: I thought he lived in New Zealand.
1: Leicester.
0: Oh, you're driving?
2: Similar, New Zealand, Leicester.
0: Are you driving?
1: My mum's driving.
0: You get about, don't you?
1: Yeah,
0: he was in Leeds last weekend.
1: A globetrotter.
0: UK trotter. So, stick around. In the next bit, we've got Emma... doing stuff, aren't we? So we'll go for a song and then come back for that. We're going to be teaching Emma how to be a real YouTuber, right?
2: Yeah.
0: And then we're going to be quizzing the F out of her, and then we'll just see how the rest of the show goes. So coming up now, we've got Lucas Graham, 7 years.
5: 1,007 years old.

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1: and My Sticky. 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
2: Okay, I ain't heard that.
1: And then this just proves to you that there is a conspiracy. It was against my will that I heard that song. Like, what and song? It's not against this whatever that hello nonsense empty white noise is.
2: I don't know what that is.
3: Same white that, noise.
1: But say I don't. I'm
3: driving
1: white
3: between
1: noise.
3: Them there white lines. Drink white beer.
1: I'm saying white noise is the dictionary definition of white noise. But yeah, take that as you like.
0: Every Monday. 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
4: 7 years by Lucas Graham. Good song.
5: You found that artist, didn't you? You nourished him. And
4: you know, I knew him before anyone else.
5: Did
4: like,
5: you?
4: Yeah, before he was born.
6: You
4: I thought.
6: Made him happen.
5: That's
4: yeah,
5: so
4: I did.
5: Cool.
4: Yeah, I knew him when he was 1 year old. That's what the song should have been called. Once I was 1 year old and Jack Dean found me. And we've got Emma Blackery here now.
7: Hi.
4: Hello,
7: hey.
4: Are you right?
7: I'm good. Yeah, not too...
4: I'm just destroying the... I told him I wouldn't do that, but I've kicked the light over.
7: You were doing it for me, in case I was nervous. You were like, I'm just going to...
4: I'm a Wally.
7: I'll take it down a peg, right?
4: Before you
7: I'll
4: did.
7: Lower the bar to make you feel better. Thanks.
4: So, welcome to the Jack Mate Show on FUBAR Radio. This is Tom. Tom, you've already met.
8: Hello. We have
7: We've met before, but hi.
8: Hi
7: again.
8: Welcome.
4: How's things? How's life?
7: Things are pretty good right now.
4: Yeah.
7: I mean, I don't know, I could sit here for hours talking about how my life actually is, but no, it is good. It's genuinely good. Everything is good. How's things with you?
4: Thanks for asking. What a lovely
7: Did
4: person.
7: Did anyone ask?
4: Not really. Not really. Do you care?
8: From back to
7: I care, personally. You're my friend.
4: Oh, lovely.
7: That's
4: it's
7: why I'm
4: it's,
7: here.
4: It's good. It's all right. It's all right. House viewing tomorrow.
7: Nice.
8: Renting.
7: Same. No, I still rent.
8: No, I live with still live by rent.
4: Yeah.
5: I share a bed.
4: Yeah. He does. Yeah, so...
7: Someone's a loser here.
4: Oh, yeah.
5: That's me.
4: At least one.
5: She's picked up the vibe of the show quite quickly.
4: So, basically, me and Tom are going to teach you... We've seen your videos, we're big fans, and you're good at what you do, but, right, if you want the big views, you have to become a happy... Chappy
7: yeah,
4: vlogger.
7: Yeah, I'm not a traditional vlogger.
4: No,
7: am I, Jack?
4: Not really.
7: No.
4: But we're going to teach you how to be one.
7: Well, thank you.
4: Yeah.
7: I need that.
8: You're welcome.
4: Are you familiar with the Chubby Bunny Challenge?
7: I am familiar with it. Never have done it.
4: Well, that's about to change.
7: I can tell by the bowl of marshmallows that you slid in front of me during the last song, just casually, hoping I wouldn't notice, just pushing them towards me.
4: Have you, I know you haven't, so I don't know what I'm asking, but have you got a catchphrase or something you say on YouTube?
7: Only at the end of my videos, I say, catch you later, for no reason. It was it started as like a sarcastic joke,
4: yeah.
7: Like, I'll pretend that I'm funny, and then literally, when I stopped doing it, everyone was like, where's the catch you later at the end? So that became a thing by accident.
4: Okay, because I think we're going to twist it up a bit today, and it's
8: we
4: not
8: are.
4: Actually going to be the Chubby Bunny Challenge, it's going to be the catch you later challenge.
7: Oh.
4: So after every marshmallow... But you have to
8: say it proper, like, catch you later.
7: Catch you later.
8: Yeah, well, however you say, give a lot of
7: okay,
8: oomph
7: sounds
8: to
7: good.
8: It.
4: Would you like an example
7: sounds
4: of
7: good.
4: How this goes?
8: Or would you want
7: I think I can pretty much figure it out. Stick a marshmallow in my mouth and say catch
8: right
7: you later.
8: Right answer.
4: But I would really
7: right,
4: I kind of
7: fine,
4: feel
7: go
4: like
7: on, you
4: I
7: do it then.
4: Kind of feel like I kind of feel
7: come
4: like
7: on.
4: Noz is the man to show us. Thank
8: I'm pretty
4: you.
8: Full up.
4: Cuz we've actually started a channel, haven't we, Tom?
8: Yeah, we have.
4: In quotations. What's it called? I forgot.
8: What did we call it again?
4: What do we call it?
5: Who cares?
4: Oh, God.
7: That's probably why it hasn't got very far. You can't remember the name
4: Desert.
7: Of it.
4: Tom, we'll call it what?
5: Desert.
4: We'll pick a name. Go on, pick
7: the
4: a name.
7: The gimmick should be you change the name every week.
4: Yeah,
8: yeah okay.
4: Yeah, so, all right. Now
8: new name.
4: Jack Mates.
8: Us
4: official.
8: Us.
4: So basically, we're going to now, hang on, we're going to turn from the mics
5: right.
4: And we're going to get into our happy vlogger mode.
5: Right.
4: And if you just have a little, you just chat amongst yourselves, and when we turn back, the cameras will be on, and we'll teach you how to do a happy vlog.
7: Should right. I start the happy ukulele music in my head, or
4: that's
7: put
4: right.
7: some fairy lights behind you?
4: Post production, it's got all that.
7: I can't wait.
5: Don't miss any tricks here, don't worry.
9: You're
5: right.
9: Yeah.
7: This is going to be great.
5: Yeah, I think. I don't really know.
4: Oh. Hi guys!
8: Oh my god!
4: Oh god, you are so on form today.
8: Oh, thanks, pal. You.
4: Welcome back to Us Official at YouTube.com. Today we're going to be doing the
8: Chubby Bunny Challenge.
4: But not me, because, oh, I'm too hungry. Thanks for tea, Mum.
8: That doesn't make any sense, but I get what you mean.
4: Sorry, I meant I'm too full. Thanks for English, miss. There you go. There's your bowl.
8: Oh, thank you, sir.
4: And I've got a funny feeling today. Emma Blackery's going to be watching. You like her, don't you?
8: I do.
4: Oh, I'm nervous. So without further ado, the ukulele music is in full swing. You start the Chubby Bunny Challenge.
8: The Fluffy Chubby Bunny Challenge.
4: Go! Oh, that looks a tasty one.
8: Chubby Bunny!
4: Oh, God.
7: It worries me you planned this out.
8: Chubby Bunny!
4: Oh, remember to hit the like button if you like marshmallows. 4. Mm-hmm. 5. Remember to hit the like button if you know the number 5. Now go to number 6. Can you do number 6, Nozzer? Oh, God, this music is so good. Go on. Oh, he's going to be sick. Remember to hit the like button if you've ever gagged.
7: His eyes are watering. Is he going to be okay?
5: That's a good visual.
4: Subscribe, because it's...
5: Where's that toilet roll?
4: Yeah, he can't do any more, and they're all out over the floor, and that's disgusting. So come back next week, guys, when we're going to be getting Emma Blackery to do it. It's going to be fun.
7: Is he okay?
4: And now he's spitting them out into some wallpaper. Is that wallpaper? How are you? Welcome back.
8: I'm well.
4: Yeah, it was
8: I'm
4: good.
8: I'm well!
4: So we're famous YouTubers now.
8: Nailed it.
4: Obviously.
7: You've made it.
4: Yeah, on the Us Official. That's the worst name. So we'll pass the ball back to you, Emma. And you're about to play the Catch You Later Challenge.
7: Which is the same thing, but with my catchphrase.
8: Exactamundo!
7: Also, I have really sensitive teeth, so I'm going to get like crippling teeth pain halfway through this. Ooh. When the sugar hits the nerves in the back of my teeth.
4: That's the Jackmate show.
7: It'll go from being Catch You Later to Catch You...
4: I hope so.
8: Just
7: make sure to hit that like button if you also have teeth. Alright, fine. Oh, am I beginning now?
4: Yes,
5: go,
4: you're going.
5: Go, right. Go.
7: Oh, jeez. Dun, dun, dun, dun, okay. Dun, dun. I'm going to strategically plan this out.
4: Ooh. One. Wow. Oh, she's opening up her cheek for the listeners.
7: That's a different website. Okay.
4: Oh, God.
7: Ah, it's already hurting. Catch you later. Okay, one.
8: One.
4: She does the voice. I'm fanboying so hard.
8: Don't make this
5: That's
8: weird.
5: Weird. Oh,
4: sorry.
5: Really weird.
4: Sorry.
7: I'm padding. Oh, my God, expanding in my mouth.
8: Oh, this is good.
7: Catch you later. There's too many innuendos on this already.
4: That's highbrow comedy here on the Jackmate Show.
7: You're going to have to pass that paper to me in a minute. These are going everywhere.
4: I might need a paper as well.
8: You do not want to see this paper, I assure you.
7: I didn't realize how hard this was.
5: Fit in a bug roll.
4: Three.
7: These are massive marshmallows.
4: That's three.
7: Okay, hang on. Catch you later.
4: Oh, to all of Emma's listeners tuning in today, She's doing very well.
7: I can still hear what I'm saying.
4: Because you have got a little mouth as well.
7: Mm. So. And I guess the trick is you can't chew. You're not allowed to chew.
4: No, you're not allowed to chew.
7: That'd be very easy.
4: That'd just be eating.
7: The eating challenge.
8: No chewing, no digesting.
4: Okay. No.
7: Just go for four.
4: Go on. Four.
8: Oh. Yeah, there it is.
4: Oh.
7: Okay.
4: Oh.
8: Oh! There's a splash zone. There's a splash zone.
4: Yeah, I'm so okay with that, though. Go on.
8: Go on. You've got this.
7: I've got this.
4: Who are you going to catch? Go on.
8: Sis?
4: Are you out?
7: Mm.
4: Oh, she's out.
7: That's enough.
4: Go to the other. Sylvester Stallone's turned up. Yeah, 4. That'll do. Let's watch her spit it out. Can we slow-mo this? Oh, she's gone under the desk to do it. Right,
7: catch me.
4: Right, now it's time for the Arms of Another by Marsikins.

0: Hello, Emma, you alright?
1: Yeah, I'm good.
0: You don't have a clue what's going on there,
1: do you?
0: No,
1: I really don't. You just took your shirt off and became someone different.
0: Well, Jack left and PC Dean's in the room now. And who are you?
2: Me?
0: Yeah,
2: I'm Detective Nozzer.
0: You're Detective Nozzer.
2: You're not terrible by moustache.
0: I can't. And the shirt. Yeah, you look the part, mate. You look the part.
2: Thanks, mate.
0: The lights are down now. There's tense music in the background. This is time for Good Cop, Bad Cop. We're about to interrogate you like you've never been interrogated before.
1: Oh, jeez, okay.
0: Are you ready for this?
1: I'm pretty scared.
0: You should be scared.
2: It's viral interrogation.
0: It is viral interrogation. Thanks for that, Nozzer.
2: That's all right.
0: So, this guy's a bit of a pushover. He might be a bit of a good cop, but I'm the bad one, all right? And we'll base these 20 questions whether she's done the crime or not.
3: Exactly.
1: What?
0: So, without further ado, you have to answer these as quickly as you can. You can't stutter. You got to be honest. You can pass, but you don't want to pass.
3: Because it'll be a mark against your name.
0: And you don't want marks against your name.
3: No.
0: We got a leaderboard from last week and you want to be on top of that.
3: Yeah.
0: Right, when you're ready, Tom.
3: Yeah, I'm ready. You ready?
1: I don't have a choice.
3: You're ready? What's your full name?
1: Emma Louise Blackery.
0: Oh, that's a nice name. Did you choose that yourself?
1: No.
3: What kind of videos you do then?
1: Comedy stuff.
0: How many subscribers you got?
1: 1.1 million.
3: Oh, very impressive. Would you swap them for 100 grand?
1: No.
0: What video are you most proud of?
1: None of them.
3: Have I done a video of a big time celeb?
1: No.
0: When did you start uploading?
1: 2012.
3: You ever thought about doing a Vine? I hear it's all the rage with the kids these days.
1: No, I'd be terrible at Vines.
0: Have you ever done a tweet?
1: Yes, I've tweeted. Yes, I have.
3: You ever poked someone on Facebook, have ya?
1: No, I think pokes are awful.
0: Have you ever Instagrammed a salad?
1: No.
3: I bet you've tumbled a kitten, ain't you?
1: I don't know what you just said.
3: Neither do I.
0: I bet you've tumbled a kitten.
1: I bet you do.
0: Don't get cheeky with me or you'll be out. I bet you've put a picture of a kitten on Tumblr.
1: No.
0: Okay.
3: do you have a name for your fan base?
1: No.
0: Call them deluded, I would.
1: Jack!
3: I hear you don't drink the booze.
1: No, I don't.
3: So what's your favourite beverage then?
1: Coke.
0: Have you ever tried those bubble teas all the hipsters are drinking down in Camden?
1: I have tried those.
0: Do you like them?
1: Yes.
3: Are you a hipster, Emma?
1: No.
0: If you were to belong to a clique, what clique would you fit in with?
1: The grungers, the goths.
0: The grungers.
3: What's your favourite band then?
1: Placebo.
0: Sing us a song, Emma.
1: I don't have a song that has no swear words in it. Oh, I could swear anyway, couldn't I?
0: Yeah.
1: I don't know. What should I sing?
0: Sing Placebo.
1: No
3: Special
1: one will know it.
3: Okay.
1: Well done on knowing a Placebo song.
0: Sing the Adam Johnson song.
1: What's the Adam Johnson song?
0: Adam Johnson.
1: I'll do that one.
0: That'll do.
4: That's
3: iPhone or Blackery?
1: Blackery. iPhone.
0: Floppy Bird or Angry Birds?
1: Floppy Bird.
3: Mario or Luigi then?
1: Luigi.
0: Spyro or Zelda?
1: Zelda.
3: Bill or Ben?
1: Ben?
0: Phil Mitchell or Grant Mitchell?
1: Phil Mitchell.
3: Do you have a catchphrase?
1: Catch you later.
0: Make up a new catchphrase now.
1: Catch you never.
3: Favourite show on Netflix, please?
1: Making a Murderer.
0: Favourite pizza topping?
1: Pineapple.
3: Is Luke really not sexy?
1: He's not very sexy at all.
0: Oh, you ain't even got a crush on him, which ruins my next question. You do your one, does it?
3: Sure thing, Dean. That's actually really nice. Well done, Miss Blackery.
0: We expected you to say your boyfriend's sexy, but you didn't.
1: He's really sexy. Go!
0: Oh, that's really cute. You're innocent. We'll let her off.
3: Well done, you!
0: There you go. You can go.
1: What was that segment, Jack?
4: It was called The Success.
0: It was called Winning.
1: Can I stop flashing this phone torch in my face
0: yes,
1: now?
0: Yes, you can. You can.
3: We're going to go to a little song, aren't we, Mr.
0: No,
3: Dean?
0: Not just yet.
3: No, we're not.
0: I just want to thank Emma for coming on the show.
3: Fair play to you, mate.
1: I feel very interrogated.
0: We can tell.
1: Interrogation.
0: You feel interrogated.
1: I did.
0: We interrogated the F out of you. Thanks for coming on. Anyone who doesn't know Emma, just go to Twitter at Emma Blackery or YouTube Emma Blackery.
1: Yep.
0: She does really good stuff and she's a really lovely person. So
1: Yay!
0: Thanks for that.
3: It's been a pleasure.
1: I've never Instagrammed a salad.
0: Well, you got to now. That's your mission for the next week.
3: Tumble
0: Instagram a
3: kid.
0: Salad and tag me in it.
1: No.
0: You have to.
1: No.
0: You have to.
1: Fine.
0: Thanks for coming in, Emma.
1: You're welcome.
0: Let's go to a cheeky little song.

0: Oh, that's a nice little segment, wasn't it?
1: Oh,
0: yes. Oh God, there's just talking and going all out. I'm nervous because I'm joined now by the wonderful Anto Sharp. How are you, mate?
2: Hey guys.
0: You all right?
2: How are we?
0: I'm all right. I'm glad you're finally in. We had you on the old phones once, didn't we? Skype.
2: Yes.
0: But now he's finally in. How do you feel? We've got Anto in.
3: I'm a bit nervous.
0: Don't be nervous.
3: Do you think he can tell?
2: Who done the impressions last time?
0: Us three.
2: And was it all of you?
3: And you said he won, but that's complete.
0: We listened to it back, and mine was the worst by far.
2: Did I say you won?
0: Yeah.
2: Really?
0: Yeah. We put us down just to you being a bit fanboy.
2: Brown nose, mate. Brown nose. You've got to do it, haven't you? Now I'm here, and I made it. So worked.
0: Shall we do it now? Go on, Will.
2: Oh, it's going straight in my basket.
3: That's
0: a bit psychotic.
2: Jesus
3: Christ. I've been practicing that for years.
2: He's mental.
3: Oh, it's going straight in my basket.
2: Why is she at the side of your mouth?
0: That was like a public school.
2: Oh, God, he's having a stroke.
3: Oh, that's going straight in my basket.
2: That was terrible. I'm here now.
1: You chose that.
0: I think you
3: William.
0: Picked this. What do you reckon? Do you want to come back again?
2: Tom.
3: Oh!
2: Jesus.
3: Straight in my fucking basket.
2: I like the out the side of the mouth. I like that.
3: Can you show us how it's done?
2: Yeah, sure. What would you like me to say? What item? And don't say it's like FUBAR Radio. Go on.
0: Clip that. Say, a new Jackmate Hip to Be a Hipster single. No, say bananas.
2: Private joke. Yeah, sure. Nice big banana. It's going straight in my basket.
0: Oh, catchphrases.
3: You can't beat it.
0: You can't beat it from the master himself.
2: There we go.
0: Are you still doing that?
2: Not really, no. Moved on.
0: You had your Christmas thing?
2: Yeah, we done a little Christmas, little bit of a laugh.
0: Was it decent?
2: Yeah, it was alright, man, yeah.
0: You done well, didn't it?
2: Yeah, got number one, yeah. No, it didn't. No, it's more just, it was a bit of banter. If it got number one, then I would have said, yeah, it was, you know, put a load of money behind it, and it was really good. Yeah. No, it was cool. Yeah, it's cool.
0: We've all tried having a music career, haven't we? All of us in this room, to be fair.
2: Like, we have, actually.
3: Yeah. That's true. We
2: didn't
3: all have.
2: You did a Christmas song as well, didn't you?
0: I did, indeed.
2: Yeah, I actually quite like that one, mate.
0: Yeah. Thank you.
2: It was better than mine, but I didn't put that down.
3: Who was singing on it?
0: Thomas.
1: We've all had music careers, but who wants YouTube careers as well?
3: That kind of worked as a link.
0: Well,
1: segue.
0: Yeah. Have you ever YouTube?
2: No, I am on YouTube, but I haven't really progressed on that side.
0: You don't do original content just for YouTube?
2: Not really, no.
3: Yet.
0: Well, that's bloody lucky, because you've come to the right place.
2: Welcome. Really?
0: Yeah, because
2: I've been accepted into this sort of little group.
0: You might be.
2: I thought what he was going to say is, like, we've all had music careers, why not just make a boy band now?
3: Ooh.
0: That's going to...
2: Because that could actually happen.
3: Ain't nobody wanna steal my girl.
2: Oh, yes. Everybody gonna take her heart away.
0: What, Will?
3: With a million in the whole world.
0: What, another one can see you
3: lost to me.
2: And sing.
3: Oh,
2: wait. What?
1: I was the
2: best. The back in. Whoa. Is that it?
0: No. If anyone out there wants to sign this, then hit us up.
2: Was it?
3: What were we called?
2: YouTube, wasn't it? Is that better than singing?
0: I don't know. Let's teach him how to be a vlogger, shall
3: sure.
0: we?
3: Sure.
0: We're going to teach you how to be a vlogger.
2: Okay.
0: Because there's a lot of creativity on social media, not so much YouTube. But we are... Are you familiar with many vloggers?
2: Sadly not, no. I mean, Facebook... I'm primarily on Facebook, so that's how I sort of know most of the names. But,
0: right.
2: Yeah, I would love to be taught, you know?
0: Okay, right. Well,
2: learn me.
0: Well, we will. Oh, we'll learn you. There you go.
2: Oh, thanks.
0: This is all you need...
2: Just eat them all, yeah?
0: This is all you need to be YouTube famous.
2: Oh, okay, so this was a video that went viral by someone.
0: This is the Chubby Bunny Challenge. Oh.

0: Okay.
1: You have to put a marshmallow in your mouth and then say chubby bunny.
2: But...
0: chubby bunny.
2: There's a twist. There's a bloody twist and a turn.
1: You're not saying chubby bunny. What do you reckon you're saying?
3: Wait. Bubby bunny.
1: But you're not saying that.
2: What do you say a lot?
1: He can't even say it without one in his mouth, so he's not going to...
3: I don't know.
1: You're going to say... what do you say quite a lot?
0: Straight in my basket.
1: Yeah. So you're going to be doing the straight in my basket challenge.
3: Oh my God, this is amazing. This is great. I'm actually up for this.
1: So you have to put a marshmallow in your mouth, say your catchphrase, put another one in your mouth, say your catchphrase.
0: Okay, so where did the chubby bunny come from?
1: It just sounds like a funny word to say, doesn't it?
3: Okay.
1: That's how much talent is on YouTube. Yeah. So
2: how many did Emma get?
1: Emma got four.
4: Four, correct.
0: Is that it?
1: Yeah.
4: Yes, that's been verified. Four.
1: Four, thanks,
2: Aaron
1: Cammy.
2: Aaron Craskell got...
4: six.
1: Kraskel's got the record.
2: But I think Kraskel he was chewing when he was going.
4: Oh, no, yeah, Kraskel got seven. Eight. We'll go eight.
0: Well, can we confirm on that? Just
4: eight for Kraskel is the record.
0: Because I'm not going to stop at six if Kraskel got seven. You know what I mean? Yeah. This is silly.
1: Yeah. So I think you'll be aiming for nine.
2: So should we get into the zone a bit?
0: Yeah, well, are these in date? They look a bit...
2: nah, they're great.
4: From the corner shop, mate.
0: No, they're great.
4: We get a check on the sound, why don't?
1: So without further ado, let's get into our vlogger mode.
2: All right.
1: Three, two, one, high five. Oh, hi guys! Welcome back to the Jackmate Show with Dean and Nozza. Now we're joined by Anto Sharp.
5: Hi guys, how are you?
1: We're about to play the go straight in my basket challenge.
5: Oh yes!
1: Whenever you're ready, baby.
2: Stuff your face.
1: Go.
0: Straight in the mouth, yeah.
1: Straight in the mouth.
2: So one.
1: Say it.
4: No. Say it. Oh.
0: The rules weren't simplified. Straight in my basket.
1: Ooh.
0: Straight in my basket.
2: Quit the chewing. No chewing.
0: I'm not chewing.
1: You are chewing.
0: All right.
6: I'm just pushing back.
1: Yeah. All right.
6: Straight in my basket.
1: Oh. Four.
6: Straight in my basket.
1: Oh, he's already equalised with Emma. And he smashed Emma. That's five.
6: Straight in my basket.
2: Oh. Go on.
1: Six.
6: Straight in my basket.
1: Oh, he's got three more to get the record. Can three more to beat Kraskel. Go on, so he's chewing.
2: It looks a little bit like he's swallowing it.
1: Yeah,
4: no, it's fine. I'm on gullet watch, there's nothing going down there.
1: Okay. A seven.
2: Rude gullet.
1: Oh. Eight. Oh, he's equalised for Kraskel.
4: Can we go for the record?
1: Come on!
4: This is it! Oh my god!
2: Can he say it? Yeah! Come on!
4: Oh my god!
2: Now, come on!
1: Can he spit him out? Because it's making me gag looking at him.
4: I don't know what this is with.
2: Go on, you spit in your tissues.
1: I want to watch him spit it out.
2: Go on.
1: Oh. That was so visual. Oh. Right, so now we're going to go to a little song. What song do you fancy, Noz?
2: Oh, if you're asking me,
1: yeah,
2: which
1: you
2: are, I want Jamie T, Sticks and Stones. And there's no one left to fight. Boys like

0: I think it's about time we stop pissing around now, Nozza.
1: I've had enough.
0: I've had enough. Do you know why you're here, Anto?
2: Apparently I'm going to be interrogated.
0: You are. This is viral interrogation.
1: It's viral interrogation.
0: Interrogation.
1: Interrogation.
2: I'm already scared from that ginger moustache.
1: Oh, get off it. Get off my case.
0: There's nothing wrong with gingers, all right?
2: I'm only 50%.
1: And I'm apparently 100. It's fine.
2: 100%.
0: So we're going to... You're a viral star. So, yeah, you are, all right? So,
2: stop it. This is an interrogation. You're trying to flirt.
0: So we're going to interrogate you. So without further ado, Nozza... Oh, no, we should explain the rules, maybe.
1: Maybe.
0: You have to answer these quick, fast. You can't stutter.
2: Oh,
0: all
2: sugar.
0: Right? You
2: sugar
0: can say
2: timbers.
0: Pass, but for every pass you give, you're going to get a mark against your name.
2: Okay.
0: And you want to be top of this leaderboard as well.
2: Yeah, of course I do.
0: Right, so without further ado, PC Nozza.
1: You ready?
0: I'm ready, mate.
1: State your full name.
2: Anto Sharp.
0: Oh, God, I already don't like you. Did you make that up, did you?
2: No, I didn't know.
1: You got many followers online, have you?
2: Yeah, loads, yeah.
0: Did you nick them off Jack Jones?
2: No, he nicked them off me.
1: We saw you bang your head once online.
2: Yeah.
0: Did that proper fucking hurt?
2: It fucking proper hurt.
1: Look tasty, did you get a shiner, did you?
2: A proper shiner.
0: You ever broke a bone, Sharp?
2: Never, mate.
1: But you've broken a few hearts, ain't you, mate?
0: That's a bit weird, Tom, flirting. You single, Anto?
2: No. Why are you asking?
1: God, how long you been with her then?
2: I don't know, maybe like 6 years or something.
0: Ooh. Would you swap her for an extra million followers?
2: Oh, yes, please. I mean, no, I would not.
1: How'd you come up with your catchphrase then, sir?
2: I looked at your ginger beard and I thought that's going straight in my basket.
0: Oh, yeah, so the next question I've got here is, what even is your catchphrase?
2: That's going straight up my, you know it.
1: What's the first thing you put in your basket then?
2: It was an extra large salami.
0: Do you ever pay for those things you put in your basket?
2: I'm a thief.
1: What's your greatest online achievement?
2: Putting things in my basket.
0: Have you ever posted something that you instantly regretted?
2: Penis. I mean, extra large. I mean, sorry.
1: Spotify or iTunes?
2: Spotify.
0: Here's a deep question. No bullshit here. What internet browser do you use?
2: Safari.
1: Lager or cider?
2: Lager.
0: Shots or shorts?
2: Shorts.
1: Socks or sandals?
2: Socks.
0: Ben Phillips or Craskle?
2: Craskle.
1: Favourite sports team?
2: Man United.
0: Mila Kunis or Megan Fox?
2: Kunis.
1: Beckham or Brad Pitt?
2: Beckham.
0: If you weren't an online star, what would you be doing?
2: Masturbating 17 times a day. I mean, oh, bollocks.
1: That sounds lovely.
0: Lend us a tenner, will ya?
2: Why not 20?
1: Ever been to the States?
2: Never.
0: Talking of States, when did you last get your hair cut?
2: I'm actually due to get it cut tomorrow.
0: Lovely.
1: What's your motor?
2: A van.
0: Can you ride a bike?
2: Yes.
1: What mobile network are you on then, mate?
2: Oh, I don't know.
0: How you finding it? good contract, is it?
2: What?
0: Get much data?
2: Yeah, loads. 2 gigs.
1: Well, that's lovely. No, Mr. Dean, last question, mate.
0: No, you do it, Nozza.
1: Did you do it?
0: Did you do the crime?
1: Did you interrupt it? Did you put it straight in your basket?
2: It did go in there, and it's still in there right now.
0: Throw him in the slammer, Will. Take him in the slammer.
2: You've done me.
0: Do you want to say... You can fuck off, but basically, thank you for coming on the show.
1: I'm getting too old for this shit.
0: you're sweating. You're a 20 a day man.
2: Hey, whoa. Where's his ginger moustache gone?
0: He fell off.
1: I shaved it halfway through.
0: He got itchy. Now, cheers for coming on the show.
2: No worries. So sorry, man.
1: We've got another little game to play.
0: Yeah, you'll be playing it with Emma Blackery shortly.
2: Oh, I love Emma.
0: Yeah, and then you can sort of piss off home.
2: Oh, sweet.
0: Yeah, so if anyone wants to follow you online.
2: Danielle Boza. Sorry, yeah.
0: Do you want people to follow you?
2: No, I don't. Danielle Boozer. Of course I do.
0: All right, well, don't show off then.
2: Sorry. Sorry, Jack.
0: At Anto Sharp.
1: Yes.
0: On Twitter.
1: Yes.
0: And Facebook.
1: Yes.
0: Well, on Facebook, it's just Anto Sharp,
2: isn't
0: it? Check him out. It's the straight in my basket guy. Cheers for coming on, Anto.
2: Thanks, man. Woo! Thank you, man.
3: Woo! Tom, what are your tunes?
1: Say Anything, Alive with the Glory of Love.

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1: Sylvester Incorporated. 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
2: like one of my first CDs I ever bought, though.
3: Tragedy.
4: Please don't do this, Charlie.
3: I'm trying to help you.
2: Yeah, it's one of the first ones I own.

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1: Oh, I'm joined again by Emma. Welcome back, Emma.
2: I'm sorry, I'm back.
1: I know you didn't want me here,
2: but I forced my way through, and I was like, I'm not done yet.
1: Always a pleasure. And you are stood next to Mr. Anto, who's not gone anywhere.
3: Hi, I'm still here.
1: You're still here. You're still enjoying
2: it? I'm staying in the same position the way through that song.
1: I appreciate it. I appreciate the efforts that you made. So basically, we're going to play a game now called When Right Is Wrong.
4: No.
1: When Wrong Is Right.
4: Jesus. Sorry. Wrong is right.
1: Wrong is right. Wrong is right.
2: You get the hang of it.
3: And what are the rules there, Jack?
1: Well, but before before I tell you that, I would just say you're a team, and the two guests we've got coming up later, Michael and Joe, are going to try and beat you, so you want to do pretty well.
3: Okay.
1: So I'm going to be hitting you with questions. I'm going to start with Emma, then yourself, Anto, back and forth. Quick fire, like the games have already done.
2: Okay.
1: But you cannot answer the question correctly. You have to give me an incorrect answer.
3: Oh, this is good, because I'm shit on general knowledge anyway, so.
2: Try your hardest, and it'll be wrong anyway.
1: It has to be within the realm of possibility. So if I said to you, Anto, what's your surname? Yeah. You couldn't say, oh, cardboard box, because there's no way that'd be your surname. So you could say Smith or something like that. Do you know what I mean?
3: Got ya.
1: So without further ado,
2: it's going to be tough.
1: This is When Right Is Wrong.
4: Wrong is right.
1: When Wrong Is Right. In my head, I was thinking it's going to be one of the two, and I went for the one I thought it wasn't, and it wasn't.
4: Right is.
1: Yeah. So maybe
5: as you're playing the game. Maybe
2: you're playing the game. Yeah. I was going to say.
1: Exactly. So. We'll start with Emma. Are you locked in and ready to go?
2: Yeah, I'm locked in, Jack.
1: What's your last name?
2: Smith.
1: What did Mark Zuckerberg invent?
3: MySpace.
1: What is the logo for Twitter?
2: It's a big F.
1: Who has the most subs on YouTube?
3: Bill Bryson.
1: What's the capital of France?
2: Germany.
1: Complete the saying, to infinity and...
3: Behind.
1: What would a toothbrush clean?
2: What?
1: What would a toothbrush clean?
2: Oh, your ears.
1: What animal is a pug?
3: Oh, that's easy, a cat.
1: Oh, cocky. Name me any planet.
2: Australia.
1: Who is Zoella?
3: It's a pet dog, isn't it?
1: What's the blue fish in Finding Nemo called?
2: Nemo.
1: Oh, what does BRB stand for?
3: Back rub brother.
1: Is Matt Smith the most recent doctor?
2: Yes.
4: Ooh. Oh, that's just straight on
1: that. Sorry, I'm fucking up. Where would you most commonly eat popcorn?
3: In your bathtub.
1: What game would you find Colonel Mustard?
2: Monopoly.
1: What sport does Cristiano Ronaldo play?
3: Tennis.
1: Name me any underground station.
2: Basildon.
1: Oh, what did Stephen Fry quit last week?
3: Smoking. Jesus Christ.
1: That's 2 points so
3: sorry.
1: Far. What's 10 times 7?
2: 62.
1: The world is flat, true or false?
3: That's false.
1: It's true, mate. It's true. What do vegetarians eat?
2: Meat.
1: Who claims to be $53 million in debt?
3: Mark Zuckerberg.
1: What school did Harry Potter go to? That's free! Where would you go to buy a McFlurry?
3: KFC.
1: What colour is Pac-Man?
2: Blue.
1: Oh, there we go. Well played.
4: Three.
3: Sorry, I let the team down.
2: Three. No, it's fine. I could not think of one.
1: If anything, Emma got two wrong. You got one, so she let it down.
2: Wait, did I?
3: Is that what happened?
2: No, I only got one.
3: Oh, fucking hell, Emma. Jesus.
2: I swear I only got one.
3: I'm pretty sure it was the other way around, but
2: yeah,
3: thanks,
2: I thought
3: Jack.
2: It was the other way around.
1: Oh, okay. Maybe I messed it up. I don't know.
2: How terrible.
1: Thanks for coming.
2: Now I feel awful. I can go.
1: Thanks for coming in, guys.
3: Thanks for having us.
2: It's been lovely.
1: We should do it again soon.
3: Yes.
2: No.
1: Emma's hated every minute.
2: You'll never see me here again.
1: Nice one. Let's go to a song then, Willie.

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2: My current lover has a very nice chest of hair. He said there was a thing that he really liked. He got me to eat some toast with lemon curd over his chest and make sure the crumbs dropped from it. He produced one of those little Hoover dust busters and then said he wanted me to Hoover the crumbs off. So on Boxing Day night, when I was wearing my sexy new lingerie, I was eating on and hoovering my man's chest.
3: Do I actually need this lingerie on? Should I just put my PJs on?
2: Get your granny knickers on, love. It don't matter.
3: Granny knickers!
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5: Oh, God, I turned up late. 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Oh, God.
6: Oh, whose show is it?
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5: God, bloody tubes.
4: Are you okay?
5: Who's this guy?
4: It's Joe!
5: Joe Charman. How are you, mate?
6: Yeah, very well. Very well.
5: I fanboy every week. Our guests get better and better every week. Oh, you're the skills guy, isn't
6: you? The skills guy.
5: How do you get so many skills?
6: I was born with the skills.
5: Was you?
6: Yeah, yeah.
5: What's been your best skill you've ever done?
6: I think it was chucking the Nerf ball over my house into a bin. That was a pretty triumphant one, that one.
5: Did that take many? 4 weeks.
6: Yeah, that first time every time. Like, you know. My dad actually managed it before I did.
5: Really?
6: Which is a bit of an insult.
5: Just take turns? Or?
6: No, dad being typical dad, watching me do it, like, yeah, give it here. And he nailed it first go. So.
5: No, he didn't.
6: He absolutely did.
5: Really?
6: Yeah, but then I did it straight after, so I needed that bit of an inspiration.
5: That boost.
6: Yeah.
5: That boost. Well, so what's been the... I just feel like I've got to interview him now, do you know what I mean?
6: You do what you got to?
5: Yeah.
6: You go straight into
5: yeah. Well, what I was going to say, you're throwing me off. What's been the ones that took you the most, like, lengthy period of time?
6: Oh, honestly, they literally take 15 minutes. I don't judge it on how many times they take. It's generally, like, I just think, oh, I'll give that a go, and then I just...
5: Has there been any way you just can't do them and you think, oh, fuck that?
6: Nah.
5: Really?
6: Nah.
5: Once you start,
6: you absolutely have to. It's like gambling with it. It's like you can't just let it lie, you know? So.
5: When did you first do it?
6: It was just during the Vine stuff. I started doing, like, comedy videos and sketches like everyone does. And then, you know, I just did one where I chucked a pencil behind my ear. That's where it all started. It wasn't meant to turn into anything bigger than that. It just, that one went viral. Then people wanted more and it's like...
5: Was that pencil thing, was that always something you could do and you thought, now I've got
6: no,
5: Vine,
6: no,
5: finally.
6: Literally watched you know, comedian Tim Vine?
5: Yes.
6: He did pen behind the ear trick,
5: yeah,
6: like live on stage, and it took him loads of attempts, but when he did it, everyone just went mental.
5: Yeah.
6: So I was like, you know what, I'll give it a go, it'll be a cool video.
5: Yeah.
6: And it just blew up from there, really.
5: It's lovely, like, stuff. You ever done YouTube?
6: Yeah, a bit on YouTube.
5: What, like, original content for YouTube?
6: No, just the skill stuff again.
5: Just uploading it to that.
6: I've got picked up by Reddit, so I had a bit of a viral video on YouTube. So,
5: oh, nice.
6: Yeah, I've had my bits on there.
5: Sweet.
4: Shall we teach him a little thing or two about...
5: I think we should. Are you familiar with many YouTubers?
6: I know you guys.
5: Okay. Cool. Well, to be famous on YouTube, you don't do any of that skill stuff, showing off, doing stuff. You just shove a load of marshmallows in your mouth.
6: Okay. Is that just general rules?
5: That's highbrow talent on YouTube. Are you familiar with the Chubby Bunny Challenge?
6: I am not.
5: Okay.
6: No.
5: Well, let me reach over and get you these marshmallows.
6: Nice.
5: And
6: I love a marshmallow.
5: We will put them there.
4: Should we demonstrate how? There you go. How should we demonstrate how to do it?
5: Yeah, all right.
4: I think you should demonstrate how to do it.
5: Oh, well, I mean, last time we demonstrated was last week, so we can do it again.
4: Exactly.
5: Yeah, all right, I'll take them back. Sorry, Joe.
4: Let's get into the zone as well, because
5: right.
4: You know
5: we don't value talent here. We're
6: good to know.
5: Yeah, we're just vloggers, but we need a moment to get into our vlogging
6: personas.
5: Okay. Yeah? So you talk amongst yourselves.
7: You know what, mate?
6: Yeah.
7: They feeling all right?
6: Yeah. Well, a bit sort of confused by
7: gets
6: that.
7: A bit,
4: gets why?
7: A bit.
4: Why'd you leave me?
7: Gets right. A bit weird.
6: Yeah.
5: Ready? Yeah. 3, 2, 1.
6: Oh, double high five.
4: Hello!
5: Hi, guys, and welcome back to the Dean and Nuzza Show.
4: Okay.
5: I'm Dean.
4: I'm Nuzza.
5: Remember, if you're enjoying the video, hit the thumbs up. Thumbs up for Talon.
4: Hey.
5: Today, we're going to be doing the Fluffy Bunny Challenge.
4: Yes,
5: but
4: we are.
5: But instead of saying Fluffy Bunny, I'm going to say Woolly Chimp. Say Woolly Chimp.
4: Woolly Chimp.
5: Woolly Chimp. or green alligator.
4: Or,
5: who knows?
4: Or really steep slide.
5: Really deep slide. Steep. Thumbs up if you like chimps or slides. Right, so without further ado, guys, here's the alligator chimp slide game.
4: There you go, mate.
5: One, alligator chimp slide. Two, alligator chimp slide.
4: Sound a bit more happy when you're doing it.
5: I'm really happy.
4: Yeah? Go on. Oh, God, you can hear it.
5: Three.
6: Oh, that's enough. Oh, you look wellful.
4: Go on.
5: Alligator chimp slide.
6: Keep that's loads. That's too many.
4: You're nuts. You're losing your mind.
6: Oh, my God.
4: Go on. Oh,
6: that's enough. Oh, God.
4: Mr. Gat.
6: You're going to explode. That's plenty. That is plenty.
4: Oh, Mr. Gag Reflex is knocking at the door.
6: Oh, right. It's almost like you didn't need to do that much.
4: Well, we need a refill of those marshmallows. Oh. let's stall for time. Oh, what a day.
6: Where's the marshmallows?
4: Who likes weather? Does anyone like weather?
6: I love a bit of weather.
4: Yeah, it's just nice, isn't it, when it's windy and it's sunny.
6: You're really struggling with those marshmallows.
4: Remember what we said, chew and swallow.
5: So that's, let's say you play the game.
6: Okay.
5: Unfortunately, I have ate too many of the props there.
6: Yeah.
5: So you might not be able to beat the record.
6: We got seven.
7: We got some more.
4: We got some more.
6: Oh, look at that,
7: Producer Adam.
6: Marshmallow.
4: There he is. That's why he's here, Producer Adam. Also, that's Mr. Mellow.
5: You can't keep him out for 1 week. As soon as there's cameras, you need some more marshmallows.
4: Dear.
6: I like how now I've been presented with like 30 marshmallows. Like that's at all achievable.
5: But instead of saying banana chimp slide or whatever I was saying, you have to say. Yeah, I've got skills.
6: Okay.
5: And then when you think you can't do any more, you've got to go, what are you going to do about it?
6: Right.
4: That'll be a sign off.
6: Okay, yeah. This is going to go everywhere though, right?
5: That's all right.
4: You did say before we started that you have very stretchy cheeks and you'd be able to smash it.
6: Yeah.
4: And you are.
6: Whoa, look at that.
4: Yeah. What the hell? Your stretchy cheeks.
6: That's pretty good.
5: Whoa.
6: Yeah, we might have some.
5: I'm glad we got cameras here today.
4: Well, there you go.
5: Been wasted. So without further ado, take it away, new vlogger.
6: Right, here we go. Yeah, I've got skills.
5: You have.
4: Yeah, you have. Come on. One.
6: Yeah, I've got skills.
4: Two. Come on.
6: Yeah, I've got skills.
4: Three.
6: This is easy.
4: They call them stretch.
6: Yeah, I've got skills.
4: Four.
6: Yeah, I've got skills.
4: Five. Oh, he's going to do it. Oh, my God, he's going to do it.
6: Yeah, I've got skills.
4: Six.
7: Oh, my God.
6: Yeah, I've got skills.
4: Seven.
5: He still has got skills.
6: Yeah, I've got skills.
4: Eight. Push him in.
5: Nine is the record.
6: Yeah, I've got skills.
4: Take it.
5: His mouth is huge.
6: Yeah, I've got skills.
4: Keep going,
6: keep How
4: going.
6: Many are we on? What's this?
4: 11.
6: You're all got skills.
4: No way!
6: You're all got skills.
4: That's 13.
5: This is ridiculous.
6: Oh,
7: we need more marshmallows.
4: We need more marshmallows. We need more marshmallows.
5: 14.
6: You're all got skills.
5: 15.
4: We're in a bag. It's a sign off. Oh, a round of applause. Was that 14 or 15?
6: Oh, my gosh. I can feel myself suffocating. Jesus.
4: That was impressive.
6: Wow.
5: Well, I'm happy to say, not only are you the champion of that game, you are now a fully pledged vlogger. So congratulations.
6: Oh, amazing.
5: Well played, Joe Charman.
6: Do I get a plaque and stuff?
5: You'll get a plaque. So. You'll get there one day.
4: You'll get some plaque from those marshmallows.
5: That's exactly what I'm saying.
4: Bazingas.
5: Oh, God.
4: Come on.
5: Producer Will, can I have some songs in my ears,
7: please? Yes, you can have the coup. Surround town.
5: Thank you.
4: Thanks.

0: Pint.
1: It's new territory now, Joe. Do you know what this is?
2: What?
1: You ain't got a clue, have you?
2: No.
1: All the lights have gone off and you have no idea why. This is PC Nozza.
3: Hello.
0: Alright.
1: And this is PC Dean talking. Speaking.
0: It's intimidating.
1: Yeah, it should be. Yeah. I've got shades on to signify I'm actually important. Alright. This is Viral Interrogation.
0: Okay.
1: You're a viral star.
0: Yep.
3: And this is an interrogation.
1: It is. These headphones are up really loud.
3: Very
1: really
3: loud indeed. Really loud.
0: Just makes it more intimidating, if anything.
1: Oh, God. I'm smashing the setup again.
3: Stop kicking your fucking legs.
1: Sorry, mate.
3: That's all right.
1: You tell Joe the rules.
3: We're going to ask you some questions, mate. Of course we are. It's an interrogation. It's how it works.
1: Some quick fire questions.
3: Okay. If you pass, if you hesitate, or if you laugh,
1: you get a little mark against your little name on the leaderboard.
3: All right.
1: That's
3: all right.
1: A bad thing.
3: Okay.
1: You don't want marks.
3: We don't know where this leaderboard is, but it's somewhere.
1: There's a metaphor.
0: So I'm not allowed to laugh.
1: You can laugh, but I'd prefer you not to.
0: Right, all right.
1: I don't want you enjoying yourself.
0: Okay.
3: It's a serious matter.
1: We're going to find out if you've done the crime.
0: Okay.
1: So without further ado, PC Nozza.
3: Should I start?
1: You can start, sir.
3: Should I start the questions now?
1: Yeah, start with question one on your sheet.
3: On my sheet? State your full name, sir.
0: Joe Charman.
1: Oh, that's cute, but Joe's a kid's name, isn't it, Nozza?
3: Sure is, baby. What do you do online?
0: I do trick shots.
1: How many followers you got online?
0: A million and a half.
3: Would you trade them all for a real-life Pokemon?
0: I would.
1: What age do you want to lose your virginity?
0: Sometime soon.
3: How tall are you?
0: 5'7".
1: How weighty are you?
0: What?
1: How much do you weigh?
0: 9 stone.
3: Do you have a catchphrase?
0: Yeah, I've got skills.
1: Do your catchphrase again in a different accent?
0: Yeah, I've got skills.
3: Do your catchphrase if you were dapper laughs?
0: Oh, yeah, I've got skills.
1: Do your catchphrase as if you just shat your knickers?
0: Oh, yeah, I've got skills.
3: Favourite Disney film?
0: Aladdin.
1: How do you find Nemo?
0: Yeah, he's right.
3: How do you find him?
1: Like GPRS or...
0: Oh, satellite navigation.
3: What's your favourite flavour of crisps?
0: Oh, pickled onion.
1: Describe them.
0: They're like onion but pickled.
3: Would you shave off your tash for 50 quid?
0: No.
1: Would you fuck off for 40?
0: I'm thinking about it now, yeah.
3: What's your least favourite emoji con?
0: Oh, the thumbs down.
1: You do a great impression of the shit emoji.
3: Good one, good one, Detective Dean.
1: Thank you.
3: Have you seen, that's a really good joke, Dean. Have you seen Breaking Bad?
0: Oh, I have.
1: Jesse Pinkman or Walter White?
0: Walter White.
3: Is Orange really the new black?
0: Probably.
1: Is Jack really Jones?
0: Oh, no.
3: What do you think of our producer, William?
0: He's all right.
1: What do you stink of?
0: Jupe.
3: How many sugars?
0: 2.
1: Milk first or milk after?
0: Milk first.
3: What's your best skills then?
0: Oh, being alive.
1: What's 20 times 20?
0: Oh, 1,000.
1: That's wrong.
3: Twitter.
0: Is it?
3: Twitter or Instagram? Jesus.
0: Oh, Instagram.
1: Handy or blowy?
0: Andy.
3: Football or rugby?
0: Football.
3: 4.
1: Anal?
0: If you're offering.
3: You're boring me. Do your catchphrase again.
0: Yeah, I've got skills.
1: Knock, knock.
0: Who's there?
3: Why don't?
0: Why don't who?
1: Why don't you fuck off? You're done, mate.
3: We're throwing you in the slammer, mate.
1: You're guilty. Done.
0: Thanks.
3: Get out of town.
1: He's guilty of like having skills.
0: You both lost your moustaches during that.
1: Yeah, I didn't bother with
3: it's
1: mate.
3: The stress.
1: Yeah.
3: It's the asbestos in the roof. Does it do that?
1: My moustache is on my mic, actually.
0: Yeah.
3: Ooh.
1: So there you go. Thanks, Joe.
0: Welcome.
1: For coming in.
3: I had chills.
1: I did, yeah. Yeah.
0: What are you going to do about it?
1: Oh! I didn't even realise you were doing that.
0: Double act there.
1: Oh, I like you guys. You guys can stay.
3: Thanks, Jack Dean.
1: Next.
3: We're going to play a song,
1: If people want to see you online, do your thing, what can they search for?
0: Just Joe Charman, or the skills guy on Google tends to get you most of my places now.
1: I got skills spelt skills or with a Z on the end?
0: Oh, no Z.
1: Oh, just straight S,
0: yeah.
1: I
0: like that. Yeah, I'm not 13.
3: Keeping it on.
1: Oh, that's good. All right, Joe, thanks for coming in, man.
0: Welcome.
1: We'll see you a bit later on when we do Right to be Wrong.
0: Nice.
1: Wrong to be Right.
0: Sweet, cheers.
3: One of those. Cool. Cheers, Joe.
1: Bye. Play a song. Well,
3: brilliant.

0: skills?
1: He's a gentleman.
0: Have you got any skills, Tom?
1: I had some, and then I lost them.
0: Did you? Where'd you lose them? Barry Island.
1: But I had nothing.
0: That's the only thing I had. What about you? Got any skills?
2: Yeah, loads.
0: Yeah?
2: What
0: loads
2: are
0: they? Tinder's not a skill.
1: None.
0: I've got skills. My best being my friend's group. Michael Payne's here.
1: How's his trousers?
0: Tenuous. How are you, Michael?
3: I'm good. I was tempted not to speak then so that no one would believe you that you actually have friends.
0: Nah, I've got a few. I've got a few. These two are contractually obliged to be my friends.
3: Yeah.
0: Have you, how are you?
3: I'm very well, thank you.
0: Yeah?
3: Yeah, but really, really well. Just been calling out. I'm flying to Newcastle.
0: Oh.
3: Yeah.
1: Love it.
3: Flying to Newcastle.
0: What are you doing there? Gig?
3: No, I'm doing some shooting. Right. With cameras.
0: Oh.
3: Yeah, yeah. I do all the, like, the you know, the traditional shooting in Hackney where I'm from.
0: Right. Oh,
3: this time it's with cameras. I'm going to Newcastle to do some film shooting.
0: Oh, nice.
3: An editorial for a brand. Should be good fun.
0: Lovely.
3: Got a couple of Land Rovers.
0: Really?
3: Yeah.
0: Sounds exciting.
3: Yeah.
1: I have a Vauxhall Sphera.
3: They don't make those like they used to.
1: I'm a family guy.
0: Oh dear. Have you ever done any video content in terms of you standing in front of a camera being you?
3: Yeah.
0: What kind of stuff? Vines?
3: Go on YouPorn and find out, mate.
0: I mean, I know, and that's exactly why I got you in.
3: You've probably seen me, that's why you're asking.
0: Yeah, one hell of a
3: You probably emulated me, that's why you're asking.
0: Have you ever done any, like, because a lot of us nerds here are like YouTubers and shit like that. Have you ever turned a hand at that?
3: No, just music videos. That's all I've really ever put. That's all I've really put on YouTube.
0: Yeah,
3: just music videos.
0: Mature, real stuff.
3: Yeah, I leave all the YouTubing to people like you. You know, no, because you've clearly got a knack for it. That's not an underhand like this. You've clearly got a knack for it.
0: Yeah.
3: No, like your sort, right? Yeah.
0: Well, that leads us on to our next segment. Talking to people like me, we're going to teach Michael how to do a very highbrow challenge, aren't we, Will?
2: Oh, right? We certainly are.
0: Yeah.
2: So.
3: Okay.
0: On YouTube, you do need to be very intelligent, mature, and sophisticated, and the best way to rise to stardom, as we've been teaching all of our guests throughout the weeks, is to do the Fluffy Bunny Challenge.
3: Right.
0: Are you familiar with this?
3: I'm not.
0: It's basically just putting marshmallows in your mouth and saying Fluffy Bunny after each one.
3: Okay.
0: And after a while, you probably get views.
1: You can't. Right. You can't chew. And you just have to literally move around your mouth. You can't.
0: When you say it like that, it makes it sound pathetic.
3: Well, that's literally the secret to being a successful YouTuber.
0: Yeah, Fluffy Bunny or get a pug.
1: Putting things in your mouth and not chewing.
0: Yeah,
3: right.
0: It's also how you get successful on your website.
3: Yeah.
0: Are we going to teach Michael? Or are we just going to let him go for it?
1: We will
0: just
2: go for it.
0: We'll let him go for it.
1: Get into the zone.
2: Get into the zone, guys.
0: Can I
3: limber up a bit?
0: Yeah, you can. Go on.
1: Sausages.
0: Nah.
3: Onomatopoeia.
0: That's a good one. That's a good one.
2: Very good one.
0: So, obviously, when you're on YouTube, you want to entertain. That's the main purpose of being on there.
3: Right.
0: And you want to be funny. And we guys, we're not blessed with that. So we have to get into character. So without further ado, we're going to turn around.
3: Mm-hmm.
0: You guys can have a little chat amongst yourselves. We're going to get into our vlogger persona.
3: Yeah.
2: How's the new music going?
1: It wasn't my fault!
3: People are taking to it quite nicely.
1: It wasn't my fault!
0: Yeah, it's all right. Stephen Avery got done for it.
3: That's N1 for you. Yeah. Mean Streets, man.
2: N1 North
3: mean
2: Road.
3: Streets,
2: watch
3: man. Bang, bang, bang, bang.
0: Hi guys!
1: Hello!
0: Welcome back to YouTube.com!
1: God, I'm excited!
0: Or .co.uk, depending on what you type in!
1: It's up to you!
0: Welcome, and I've got a funny feeling Michael Payne might be watching today.
1: Oh, shut the front door!
0: Yeah, I'm glad you didn't swear then.
1: I
0: that would have been naughty.
1: That.
0: So, Michael, if you're watching at home, hi! Say hi, Michael!
1: Hi, do you think he's watching? Oh my God!
0: I think he is. Actually, he's not, is he? Because he's here, isn't he?
1: Stoner Crow!
0: I've messed it up. Hi, Michael.
3: Hi, guys.
0: Are you ready to do the Chubby Bunny

0: goals.
1: Two.
0: The record is 14.
2: Three.
3: 15.
0: 15.
2: That's that was a reply to what you just said.
0: Oh.
3: See, I...
0: Four.
4: He's rocking him.
0: He's going to struggle.
4: Him.
1: Scaring me.
4: I wonder if the gold tooth is helping. Or...
0: Oh.
4: Oh, look at this.
1: Oh. Just more intimidating
4: it's
1: than
4: like,
1: each one.
4: It's like a bag for life.
0: How many is that?
1: I don't even...
5: Seven.
0: Seven. Eight. He's just got a double that for the record.
1: Well.
0: Nine.
1: Nine.
3: It just sounds like shit in slow motion, doesn't it?
0: Ten. Ten.
3: Oh, my God.
0: Oh, wow.
1: It's his turn in the making.
0: 11.
1: Mayor Britain.
0: Wow. 12. He has no gag reflex.
3: You bought.
0: 13. He's not going to beat Joe. 14. Go on. 15. Is he equal to record?
1: One more.
4: He's got it. Give him a He didn't even have a chance! He didn't even have a chance!
1: Oh, God.
4: Oh, here he goes! He's regurgitating like a, like a mother owl to the owl babies.
1: Oh, no. It's a heavy night for all of us. It's fine.
0: Oh.
1: It's a big night for
0: Remember,
1: all of us.
0: Guys, hit subscribe if you like marshmallows and too many of them in someone's mouth.
4: Jeez Louise.
0: That was a valiant attempt.
4: Can we get to a track, please, so I can calm down?
0: Yeah, this and when we come back, we can interrogate him, yeah?
1: This one's for you, Jeff.
0: This is for my friend Ross. This is Montagues and Capulets with Aileen.

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1: Page. What about Sir Christopher Hoy?
2: Also, Redgrave. Sir Steve Redgrave.
1: But did you know that Chris Hoy has actually given up sport altogether and he's brought out his own brand of Chinese-style seasoning sauce?
2: What's it called?
1: Hoy sauce. Also, did you know that Steve Redgrave has given up all forms of sport?
2: What in

0: He's opened up the first ever cemetery with coloured graves, but they're all red.
1: Not much choice then.
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3: Here we go then. It's that time again, Nozza.
4: I'm vexed.
3: You should be. You should be more so, Mr. Payne.
1: Why is that?
3: Because you're about to get interrogated virally.
4: This ain't going to be the first time.
3: Is it not? It'll be the worst time. I can tell you that right now.
4: That's a promise, isn't it, Jack?
3: It is.
4: Jack Dane, that's a promise, isn't it?
3: It is a promise. Are you standing comfortably?
5: I am standing
3: well,
5: very
3: you shouldn't.
5: Comfortably.
3: Make it worse.
5: Should I look uncomfortable?
3: Yeah, look uncomfortable.
5: I don't know how to.
3: You already are. Right. DC Nozza?
4: Shall I go?
3: Tell him the rules.
4: If you pass, if you hesitate, or if you laugh, that's a mark against your name, sunshine.
3: These are quick-fire questions to find out more about the man.
5: You got nothing on me.
3: Well, you need to hear these first. When you're ready, Noz.
4: What's your full name?
5: Michael Heseltine.
3: I hear you do rap. Is this true?
5: No.
4: Oh, nice. We love rap, don't we, Mr. Dean?
3: We do, Nozza, and grime. Grimy rap's my favourite.
4: Is it?
3: Yeah.
4: When did you start doing these raps then, Mr. Payne?
5: 1604.
3: Would you rather sell out Wembley or...
0: No, hang on. Not the wrong ones. You say what you want. I knew you were doing that.
5: Oh, my God, I'm such a dick.
0: If you would explain the game.
3: He's got to answer quick fire questions.
0: Yeah, but he's doing the wrong ones. He's
3: That's
0: jumping
3: coming up later.
0: Yeah, oh, he's always jumping the gun.
5: I know, I'm ahead of my time.
0: Right. Hey, police! There's a gun in here. Someone's jumped one. Let's start again.
4: We're in New York. All right, we're good.
0: Yeah, right. Let's go. Oh, let's go.
3: All right. So we want to find out more about you.
5: Right.
0: To be true, for you was lying all the time.
4: No.
3: I already think
4: he
3: was
4: lying.
1: Let's rewind.
4: Ready? What's your full name, sir?
5: Michael Payne, sir.
3: I hear you do rap music. Is this true?
5: This is true.
4: Oh, nice. We love rap music, don't we, Mr.
3: D? We do, Nozza. Grimy rap's my favourite. You probably already knew that.
4: When did you start doing these raps then, mate?
5: 2008.
3: Would you rather sell out Wembley or top the chart?
5: Sell out Wembley.
4: You ever dissed anyone in one of your tracks?
5: Yes.
3: You ever done one of those freestyles?
5: Yes.
4: What about an F-54?
5: No.
3: Who's the biggest star you've done music with?
5: Ed Sheeran.
4: Give us some of your rap lines now.
5: Now. Hesitated.
3: You do a radio show with Hugh Joseph, don't you?
5: I do.
4: What does Hugh smell like? I bet it's salted caramel.
5: Just salt.
3: When was the last time you slept with a real woman?
5: 3 days ago.
4: Was it nice?
5: No.
3: Bums or boobs?
5: Bums.
4: Tea or coffee?
5: Tea.
3: Cock or balls?
5: Balls.
4: What's the name of your most successful album?
5: Blame Miss Barclay, it's my only one.
3: What are you blaming her for?
5: It's actually a credit, it's a double entendre. It's irony.
4: What's your greatest achievement?
5: The fact that I'm still alive.
3: Is being here right now a low point for you?
5: Yes.
4: You got many followers on that Twitter bird show?
5: Depends what you call many.
3: What is a dope chef?
5: Someone that cooks dope.
4: You ever smoked a cigar?
5: Yes.
3: What about weeds? Ever smoked a weed?
5: Yes.
4: Ever injected the cannabis?
5: Nope.
3: Ever double dropped a spliff?
5: Yes.
4: Ever downed a pint of heroin?
5: No.
3: What's your favourite alcoholic drink of choice?
5: Gin and tonic.
4: Kim K or Amber Rose? Choose the booty.
5: Amber Rose.
3: Home Alone 1 or Home Alone 2?
5: Is there a Home Alone 2?
3: Lost in New York.
5: Home Alone 1.
4: Ever Netflix and chilled?
5: All the time.
3: Ever been inside a woman and then cried?
5: Yes.
4: How hot do you have your Nando's?
5: Medium.
3: What colour top milk do you get?
5: Blue.
4: How ugly is Azil?
5: Can I just go back to that last question? I'm lactose intolerant, I just remembered. You should know that I'm black.
3: Oh, okay.
5: Yeah. Black people are lactose intolerant.
3: Oh, well. Okay.
4: You're so ignorant, racist. Mr. D.
5: Oh, no.
3: Sorry, how mediocre are Arsenal?
5: Not at all.
3: They're
5: spectacular.
4: Was he guilty?
3: I think he's been guilty for years.
4: He's been guilty all his fucking...
3: He's guilty! Send him down, Will!
4: Down to the slammer,
3: Get
4: Will!
3: Get rid
4: go
3: of him!
4: Will.
3: We'll see him
4: go
3: later!
4: Will.
3: We'll see him
4: go
3: later!
4: Will.
5: I ain't done nothing!
4: Go, Will! He's done it all!
3: Oh, God, that was fun, wasn't it?
5: It was good.
3: Do you like it?
5: I did. You two would make great police officers.
3: Well, yeah.
4: You mean it?
5: Absolutely.
3: For realsies?
5: You're probably smarter than the average police officer.
3: Yeah.
4: Ooh, smarter than the average bear, boo-boo!
3: Yeah. You like that, didn't you?
5: Yeah.
3: Oh, God. Michael Payne.
4: We've got another game for Michael Payne.
3: We have. Yeah. But where can we find you on Twitter?
5: At Michael Payne. MikeiLLPane. It's the same across all social media networks.
3: Lovely stuff. Check him out. He's a good lad. He's a good egg.
4: He's a bloody.
6: Hey, he makes some bloody good songs. He Remember, does. Chairman of the Board.
3: I do. I would love to hear that right now.
4: If only it was possible. Oh, hello.

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3: Right.
2: Great.
4: Hey, sorry, I need to confess something. And I wrote reserved at 7 p.m. for my big D. I realised after I did it that it was permanent marker. My name's Michael Payne. I'm a rapper.
5: You're not a rapper.
2: Yeah, you are the whitest man alive. That's who you are.
0: Every Friday.
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6: Oh, God. Michael's all right, isn't he? He's still here. So, I don't know what I'm talking about him. You all right? Did you enjoy the interrogation?
7: Yeah. I always enjoyed the interrogation.
3: Did you learn something about yourself?
7: Yes.
6: What did you learn? That you're guilty?
7: Yeah.
6: You're joined by Joe now.
8: You all right?
6: Joe, was you guilty? I can't remember.
8: Yeah, probably.
2: I've got one of them faces.
3: You guys are both the joint record holders for the Chubby Barley Challenge.
6: Both got exactly the same.
2: No way.
6: When Michael got 15, he went for a 16th and there weren't enough in the bowl.
2: Oh!
6: So you are lucky, motherfucker. You are.
3: Well, the skin of your sugary teeth.
6: So you're the record holders on that, but can you be the record holders on another game that we've done called
3: Wrong to be right.
6: Wrong to be right. Wrong to be right.
9: I've literally written it.
6: I don't care.
3: Right
6: I don't care about
3: right.
6: titles.
3: Right to be wrong.
9: Wrong is right.
3: Wrong is right. Wrong is right. It's so memorable. It sticks in the head.
6: Tell him the idea.
3: So I'm going to ask you some questions.
8: Ooh.
2: Yeah.
3: And I want the wrong answers, but it has to be in the realm of possibility. You can't just say kebab, kebab, kebab, because that would be just silly.
6: So, for example, if I said what football team do you support, you'd say Chelsea, because you don't. Mm-hmm. You couldn't say kebab.
3: Exactly.
6: As my friend has said. So, without further ado, here is When Wrong Is Right.
3: So, I'm going to start with you, Michael.
7: Mm-hmm.
3: What do Clinton cards sell?
7: Flowers.
3: What do you put in a toaster?
8: Eggs.
3: Always look on the bright side of
7: death.
3: Sabrina the teenage
8: housewife.
3: Who's Jeremy Hunt?
7: Oh, that rhymes, but no, he's a teacher.
3: Arsenal are known as the
8: Greatest flower arrangers.
3: Donald Trump is running for
7: Prime Minister.
6: Oh.
3: M&M is a
8: chocolate.
6: Ooh. It is though.
8: No. Well, come on.
3: I've spelt it as the rapper.
8: Okay. Yeah.
6: Carry on.
3: You got to fight for the right to
7: strip naked.
3: The winner takes it
8: to bed.
3: Who is Homer to Bart?
7: Ooh. His grandfather.
6: Ooh.
3: What do Pizza Hut sell?
8: Toast.
3: Name a superfood.
7: Kryptonite.
3: What do cows drink?
8: Oh, grass.
6: I said that when I thought.
3: What does GTA stand for?
7: Great tits, all right.
3: Who directed Pulp Fiction?
8: Me.
3: Johnny Depp is in the film Pirates of the
7: Somalia.
3: What competition did Susan Boyle win?
8: Great British Bake Off.
3: Stormzy told everyone to shut
7: down.
3: DiCaprio has never won a
8: BAFTA.
3: Finish the phrase. You walk around like your shit don't
7: reek.
6: That's right.
7: Synonyms don't count, do they?
6: They do.
3: Right. We'll go to the adjudicator there at the end.
8: Yeah.
9: No. He's safe.
6: Oh!
3: Here he is. Black Eyed Peas sang Where Is The
8: Popcorn.
3: Adam Johnson is famous for
7: God, I don't even know if I can answer that one.
9: Moving on.
7: Baseball.
3: What does NYC stand for?
8: New Year
6: Celebrations.
3: What is the Hokey Cokey?
7: It's a euphemism for cocaine.
6: Oh my god.
3: There was some hesitations during that.
6: I think
8: that is so much harder than I anticipated.
6: Yeah, it same. Is, isn't it? I counted four.
3: Ooh.
6: Four. Four. Which makes them not
3: top
6: the record of that today, because the other team got
3: but
6: three.
3: But they very much won the Chubby Barley Challenge.
6: So overall, you can sleep well tonight.
2: Yeah.
6: You've done well.
3: Hold your heads high, chaps.
6: Yeah.
3: Having marshmallows in your fucking gut.
6: You're both pathetic.
2: Yeah, I feel it.
6: Well, thanks for coming in on the show.
2: Cheers. I'll be coming back again.
6: Cheers to Michael, cheers to Joe, cheers to Anto, guys. And cheers to Emma. This has been the Jackmate Show, and this is the last track. What's the last track, Will?
9: You're the Voice, John Farnham.
6: Go on then.
3: You're the Voice, John Farnham.
7: Skills.
6: Go on then.

0: Oh God. That was enjoyable, wasn't it?
1: It was an event that happened in all of our lives.
0: This was one of my favourite Jack and Mate show. I enjoyed it a lot. Did you, Will?
2: Yeah, it was really nice. Lovely guests we've had on today.
1: A lovely array of guests.
3: Oh, I tell you what, I'd not have a bad word for any of them.
0: Oh, that's going straight at my skill set.
1: Oh, who says set out of them?
0: That's Michael.
1: Oh, okay.
0: Yeah.
1: He does sets.
0: No, because... No.
1: He does sets.
0: Yeah. And he waits for his weed to set before he...
2: I think that's how it works. Yeah.
1: The thing is, just let it simmer a bit. Let it set.
0: Let it simmer.
1: And then dip your soldiers in them.
0: Oh, dear. The big question is, have you enjoyed yourself, Producer Will?
2: I've had a lovely time meeting some new people and spending some time with good old friends.
0: It's been nice, isn't it?
1: What a marvellous guy you are, Willie.
0: Are we off to pubby now?
1: We going to the pub.
0: Are we going to a pub, Willie?
2: Yeah, we'll go to a pub. You want to go to a pub?
0: Yeah, do you want to go to a pub?
1: I want to go to a pub, please.
0: Yeah, you coming to a pub, cameraman?
2: Yeah.
0: He's going, who, me? Really?
1: We could get some drinks at that old pub.
0: You up for the pub?
4: Yeah.
0: All right, nice.
2: What's your drink?
0: Yeah.
1: What's your drink? What's your poison?
4: Cider.
2: Oh, my! Oh my God!
0: You two were so get
1: on. Oh, my
2: God. Let's get a cider.
1: Trade details.
2: Yeah.
1: MSN? What? Do you MSN?
0: Drink of choice?
4: A rosé.
1: Hello, sir.
0: Nice.
5: In the suit in the corner.
0: Thanks for all the listeners out there. I hope you've had fun. 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But to everyone else that enjoys us, thanks for listening. This has been the Jack and Mate Show live on FUBAR Radio. See you later. Go and enjoy your bloody weekend, will you?
1: And never change. For God's sake.
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7: Yes, here we are. It's the Andy Parsons Show. I'm not even sure it's the Andy Parsons Show. It's Andy Parsons on a show on FUBAR. We haven't really called it the Andy Parsons Show yet, have we?
8: We haven't really called it anything yet, have we?
7: We just called it Andy Parsons. I'm happy with that.
8: Maybe
7: Andy and Amanda, we could call it that, because people are going, well, that's the Andy Parsons Show, but who's that voice? But if they've been listening to FUBAR today...
8: All day, I'm really sorry.
7: That voice will have been very apparent as to who it is.
8: It will be in their dreams. It will just be going round and round and round their
7: heads.
8: The
7: producer
8: really
7: has been here since the crack of dawn. She opened up the station. She put Mark Dolan through his paces this morning. Olivia Lee.
8: Yep.
7: And you just missed out the Justin show. You haven't seen Justin.
8: I tried to get in on that act as well. Yeah, but they wouldn't have that. They thought 12 hours of me was too much. Yeah. I beg to differ.
7: So just the 9 hours on Amanda Radio, as it's now called.
8: I'm back on again tomorrow morning with Dolan as well. So yeah.
7: How long are you doing the Dolan show for?
8: I'm doing the Dolan while his lovely producer Talia is away on holiday, so that'll be it's another week yet, and this chair's
7: she's gone somewhere nice. She's
8: actually Andy. She's gone to.
7: I like a bit of gossip when we start.
8: She's gone to Israel.
7: Has she?
8: I'm not sure I'd want to be going there at the moment.
7: No, it's
8: last couple of days, pretty nasty days.
7: It was a choice between that and Syria, and she thought, Israel do nicely.
8: Yeah, pretty much. She's gone for a wedding, which
7: so you might be doing the Mark Dolan show for a little bit longer, depending on how things.
8: He just made me spit coffee over my laptop.
7: Well, there we go. Yeah, we might go off air. We might suddenly be electrocuted. Coffee's gone all over the place. FUBAR's off air. And Mark Dolan's show tomorrow won't be happening. Who knows?
8: Well, I mean, as you say, though, I could be getting a bit more of a permanent job on there if all the flights get cancelled.
7: I'm glad somebody not coming back to the UK. Was that funny that you spat coffee everywhere? But let's talk a little bit.
8: It's a callous business.
7: Indeed, it is.
8: It's a callous business.
7: It's not my fault. It's a cruel business.
8: I've been sullied.
7: Yes. Have you had a good week generally?
8: Not bad, actually. Yeah. Really busy. Been kept on my toes. And what about yourself?
7: Well, I've been kept on my toes because I've got a 3-year-old boy who's just starting to potty train. And the fun and games. I can't tell you. I didn't want to be in the studio, of course. I wanted to be at home washing pants.
8: Of course
7: you did.
8: That's
7: what I wanted to do, but managed to make it out. And there we go. Somebody else is going to have to check and go.
8: There's quite a lot of Andy Parsons action this evening as well, because once we finished at 10 o'clock...
7: Yes.
8: All people have to do, if this, they think 3 hours of Andy just isn't enough.
7: No, I want another half an hour of him.
8: Pop the telly on.
7: When there's not just two people trying to get in on a microphone, there's another six as well. Fighting for a bit of space over on BBC Two.
8: Yeah, so Mock the Week.
7: Yeah, Mock the Week. Yeah, we're on for another couple of weeks. Then we have a little summer hiatus, as they to call it. And then we come back in the autumn.
8: Oh, okay. So you've been mainly picking up poo this week. Anything else?
7: No, that's been largely it. You know, obviously a little bit of, you know, he's going, oh, yeah, I feel one coming. And I hope
8: he grows out of that.
7: Yeah. And then he basically gets up and goes, no, I'm not going to do it. And then, of course, 5 minutes later, it's all gone wrong and not in the potty. we will persevere. It's an important thing. Moving on to what we can look forward to in the show this week, apart from a man talking about potty training. we thought we might have some new jingles this week because we weren't too pleased with the ones that we had last week. We've still got the one we quite liked last week. We'll just play that one to get the contact details out.
8: Yep.
6: Here
7: we
6: go. The show wants you. Call 0330 223 0200. 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
7: Yeah, so get in contact. That's basically that one. And there's another one which we're only going to play once now. This is the one that we're trying to get replaced. So far, apparently the bloke's on holiday. Don't know if he's in Israel as well. But he's gone at the moment. So goodness knows when he's back. But this is the one we're trying to get rid of.
6: Andy Parsons, ripping a new hole into the news agenda.
8: Well, we don't necessarily want to get rid of it. I mean, you might want that occasionally, but we just want a couple of other options as well, don't we?
7: I can't see me ever really getting into that one. I think that is the last time I'm going to play that one.
8: Really?
7: That one can come off my cue list. It's the same
8: just
7: as this
8: like
7: one. I'm not a big fan of this one.
8: Ow!
6: FUBAR, giving radio the finger.
8: Give my ears the finger.
7: Yeah, well, that was slightly louder than the Andy Parsons one, that
8: wasn't
7: it?
8: Wasn't it?
7: Yeah, what do you think? That's cheating, isn't it?
8: Do you think it's favouritism?
7: Yeah, I definitely think it is.
8: I think that one was there first, so I think, arguably. Yeah.
7: I just need to turn the volume up on my one.
8: Just shout louder.
7: Yeah. Well, I'm glad they do it, because I haven't even got it in front of me, but those, it's a mouthful, the telephone number and the text line, isn't it?
8: Yeah, they're just there, look.
7: Yeah.
8: You don't want them, do you? Look, they're just there.
7: Oh,
8: right.
7: Okay, well, I'll just
8: think you're getting better at it.
7: You do?
8: Give it a go.
7: Okay, well, now you give me the confidence to maybe call 0330-223-0200 or text us on 08... 07860-017-300. Tweet at FUBAR Radio or at Mr. Andy Bussons. So what are we going to be talking about this week? We are going to have we're going to have somebody coming in shortly to talk about Jean-Claude Juncker. The second week running, it was so exciting last week. We thought that David Cameron losing 26-2 was well worth revisiting. We're also going to be having a little look at the Andy Coulson. He's had to apologise about that, hasn't he? Because he sort of came out to apologise for employing him too early, and then there was a mistrial on certain charges, and now his old mate is going to have to go back into the courtroom again. So, and we'll also talk a little bit, I don't know if you saw this, the Tories were trying to work out how many working class MPs they've
8: got. I did see something of that, yeah.
7: And they thought, oh, this would be good. We'll get loads of voters because we'll work out how many working class MPs. They came up with 14 was their best effort.
8: Weren't some of them quite tenuous links as well?
7: It was things like I come from a rundown estate, but thankfully the grouse shooting was brilliant. It was that sort of tenor of stuff.
8: Yeah, yeah.
7: So they all sort of backfired. There was my favourite one was this David Ames, who's got a great name for a politician, David Ames, and his one was he said that he's definitely working class because they didn't have a phone when he was little, and he used to have to lean out of the window and shout, right? And
8: what?
7: But I was thinking, I still have to do that, and I've got a phone, but it's just due to O2 reception. I'd have to do exactly the same thing. So we'll be talking a little bit about that, and then once we've moved on from the politics, we'll kick on with a little bit of show business, and possibly your favourite story of the week, I think, the Robin Thicke.
8: Yeah, the Robin Thicke by name, Thicke by nature. It just, the Q&A that went horribly wrong on Twitter, there were some absolutely hilarious things.
7: This is the bloke who's trying to win his wife back, Paula.
8: Yes.
7: So he's released an album called Paula,
8: yes.
7: 14 tracks, and obviously famous for blurred lines, you know, being banned in sort of student unions across the country.
8: Absolutely.
7: For its misogyny and various dodgy
8: connotations.
7: Exactly.
8: Yeah.
7: And obviously the two videos, the one with clothes and the one without clothes.
8: Both as offensive as each other.
7: Yeah. And then the Beetlejuice costume when he was twerking with Miley Cyrus. So all of those things were coming into this Twitter Q&A. My favourite one, it was hashtag Ask Thick. Right. So given that he's called Thick, probably not Ask Thick is the best hashtag.
8: It's nearly as good as the Susan's anal bombard.
7: Yes, that was it.
8: Hashtag.
7: That was Susan's album
8: Susan
7: party,
8: Boyle,
7: wasn't it?
8: Yeah.
7: And it was turned out it was Susan's anal bum party. So another classic hashtag. But yes, Kitty. This is, we'll give various examples later on. But Kitty on Twitter came up with, it might seem like some of the questions on this hashtag are cruel and abusive, Robin, but Robin, I know you want it. I did like that.
8: Well
7: one.
8: Done,
7: so we'll be discussing that in our showbiz hour. We'll also be thinking about Monty Python. They're back on stage for the first time in a very long time, aren't they?
8: Yeah.
7: And at the O2 10 dates, they've done a few. We've got some of the reviews, and we'll be talking a little bit about that. And also talking about ITV. I was watching the end of Benidorm.
8: Did you actually see? Did you actually see it?
7: My jaw dropped. You know. There it was.
8: Terrible timing.
7: Yeah. One of the characters, Tim's character, isn't it? He was there going, just do a bit of karaoke and started doing Rolf Harris's Two Little Boys the day after he'd been found guilty. So we'll talk a little bit about all of those things. And then a little bit of a sport, won't we? We're going to move on to a bit of sport. Obviously, there's been a lot of sport on. Andy Wimbledon, that's not quite what his name is.
8: No.
7: Andy Wimbledon at Murray. You know what I'm
8: Well,
7: saying.
8: he's not Andy Wimbledon Murray anymore, is he?
7: He isn't.
8: I mean, this much I know.
7: Yes, well, he got very cross, didn't he?
8: Did he start muttering?
7: He did, yeah.
8: Not as good as John McEnroe's outburst, though. Nobody has that much charisma,
7: I think he must have been a little bit more quietly than McEnroe, because, you know, there's a certain debate as to exactly what had been said. But we'll talk about that. We'll talk about Tour de France with Phil Blacker later on. He's going to be there, isn't he? He's going to be up there.
8: He's
7: the first,
8: in York at the moment.
7: And it starts on Saturday.
8: Wow.
7: So, yeah, we've got one, I think three heats. I don't think they're called heats, are they? But the 3 days of the tour will be in the UK.
8: Exciting, so. Actually. I've never really taken much notice of the Tour de France before, but I think when something's happening where you live, it's nice to kind of give it a bit of a nod, isn't it?
7: Yeah, well, and also when British people win, that's always, it gets our interest a little bit.
8: Oh, we won last time, didn't we?
7: We won last and the time before that, so, you
8: Did
7: know.
8: We? We're brilliant at cycling.
7: Yeah, well, we are quite good. Because we won how many golds? I don't know, 7 golds or whatever in the Velodrome. And
8: we did, didn't we?
7: Cycling on the map for us, I reckon. So we'll be having a chit about that, and then, you know, we'll be trying to get you involved, won't we? We'll be trying
8: Definitely.
7: To get the people involved. So first of all, there's been these scratch and sniff cannabis cards. They've been posted by the police through, I think, 200,000 letterboxes. The idea is that you scratch these and you have a little sniff, because apparently, according to the police, right, pot smells different when it's smoked to when it's being cultivated.
8: Yeah.
7: So the idea is that people can work out when the next door neighbour is cultivating.
8: Yeah.
7: And obviously you can then, you know, if you didn't know this, you can then find yourself a supplier very handily. So it's,
8: well, that's it, exactly. Because if you didn't know where to look, you can just, like, I had no idea Doris from number 2.
7: Yeah, see, I knew she was doing something, but I didn't know it was cannabis. But now I'll manage to negotiate a good deal. So that's what the police have been up to. So we wanted to find out what your neighbours have been doing. What do they do? Right? What do they do that upsets you? What do they do that not upset you? What would you like them to stop doing? Whatever you can do, get in touch. This, if you weren't sure of what the details are.
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7: So that's the show today. 3 hours. We'll be here until 10 o'clock. And obviously there'll be some music in between. First up, it's going to be this. And obviously 26-2 was the vote for David Cameron. Only one other person voted. David voted for himself in the European Council. And the other one was Hungary. So for David, here is Budapest by George Ezra.
8: Excellent.

0: Oh, yes, here we are. Andy Parsons on FUBAR. And with me in the studio, Steve N. Allen. How are you, sir?
1: I'm doing all right, yeah. It's lovely and air-conditioned in here.
0: It is.
1: This is the place to be.
0: There's two studios in FUBAR,
1: yeah.
0: And we have to rush in and take over the air-conditioned after Justin Lee Collins has finished, because otherwise we're stuck in the sweaty one. And on a day like today, that would be no fun at all.
1: Yeah, I'm not an attractive man when I sweat as well, let's be honest. Northerners sweating.
0: You do yourself down, don't you?
1: Really? Have you seen me sweat?
0: I haven't seen you sweat, but I don't mind some Northerners sweating, I'll be honest with you. So, you know, yeah. And tell us what you've been up to, Steve. You do a podcast called Some News. You also do a Tuesday show, is that right?
1: Tropical yes, show? Down in near Waterloo, in an underground thing in a pub. We do little topical-y things, although now it's all become like Edinburgh previews.
0: Yeah.
1: So it's not that up to date anymore. It's like, let's go through stuff I wrote 6 months ago to try and make it fresh again.
0: For the last 12 months and try and avoid Scottish independence so as I don't get lynched when I go out to Edinburgh.
1: It's amazing. Have you tweeted anything about independence?
0: I haven't, no, but I've read a few. J.K. Rowling doesn't tweet too much about it anymore, does she?
1: No, that's true. Kermit got in trouble.
0: Did Kermit?
1: Yeah, Kermit made some sort of pro-union reference, and they were just like, you know, why don't you go back to France? Like, no, because he's a fraud. You're missing the point. And people hate. It's like you're allowed an opinion on Twitter as long as you are in favour of independence. If not, you get hunted down.
0: I was surprised that Kermit had such a strong opinion, I'll be honest with you. He's not noted for his political, persuasions.
1: The first time he's gone, time he's tried a bit of politics, I think he picked the back topic.
2: I always thought he was a member of the Green Party. But that's not easy, is
0: it? Not easy. That's lovely. You've been on FUBAR all day, haven't you? And have you been saving that one up before? Oh, well, it won't quite work on the Olivia Lee show. Oh, I won't bother with that. But no, I
2: saved the best for you.
0: Yeah, that's great. Well, we're looking forward to the second best in 10 minutes' time. So, Steve, we wanted to talk a little bit about Jean-Claude Juncker. This 26-2 Cameron was trying to get rid of him. He couldn't get rid of him. He lost the vote, insisted on the vote, didn't he? 26-2. A vote that obviously nobody was impressed with apart from Roy Hodgson, who thought getting two against a powerful European team was not a bad effort.
1: Yeah, it was. You know, 20, is it 26-2? Was that the
0: that
1: vote?
0: That was it. That was the
1: We've
0: vote.
1: Not been humiliated in Europe that bad since every single Eurovision that I can remember.
0: Yeah,
1: it is embarrassing. It almost makes me feel sorry for him because it's another example of Cameron's kind of kiss of death. We normally see it the other way around. As soon as there's some politician, a little bit of scandal, and David Cameron goes, I give him my entire backing, he'll be gone within a week.
0: And he does it to our sports people as well, doesn't he? He suddenly goes, I don't know whether he wished Andy Murray good luck yesterday, but let's hope he doesn't wish Chris Froome luck in the Tour de France, otherwise that's gone.
1: Yeah, we should focus his power, and we should have given him Uruguay in like a World Cup sweepstake.
0: Yeah.
1: And then we could get rid of our, sporting enemies by using the Cameron to kiss of death.
0: Yeah.
1: That's my theory.
0: I think it's a good theory. Was he knew he was going to get defeated, didn't he? So he went in and he got defeated really impressively, and then he came back to the UK crowing about how he'd been defeated. And that is sadly what passes for success in the David Cameron government, isn't it?
1: That's also what passes for success in all of our sporting endeavours as well. So you're right, it's nicely ties up.
0: So you think he's a very British Prime Minister in the sense that, you know, he fits the people going, oh yes, he loses magnificently. He is one of our top politicians.
1: He's got what we need, the ability to lose with, I would say, some grace, but I'm not even sure he managed that. But no, it's not often I kind of feel slightly sorry for Cameron, but it was awkward. It's really awkward, isn't it? Because then he had to make a phone call saying congratulations for getting the job.
0: That is an awkward call, isn't it?
1: That's got to be. How do you pull that off through gritted teeth?
0: He did it on Sunday afternoon, didn't he? Because he got the job on Friday, Jean-Claude Juncker, and it took Cameron 48 hours to finally come round to go, well done, I didn't want you. But I hope it all goes really badly wrong and I'm proved right, bang!
1: It's like meeting an ex and finding out that she's engaged to a bloke. That conversation, like, oh, I really hope you have a happy life together. That kind of through gritted teeth is probably his congratulations.
0: And he's got to be with him for however long, 5 years or whatever the term is. I don't know
1: what it is.
0: No, I didn't bother to do the research.
1: Well, it's not going to be 5 years, is it? Because Cameron's not going to necessarily be around for 5 years.
0: Well, who knows? Who can tell? Obviously, he's supposed to be putting it to us in a referendum. That's what he said, wasn't it? 2017, we're going to get it in a referendum.
1: Yes. So I don't know how I would vote because I... This is the problem I have with referenda. Is that plural? I think I just did a Latin plural. Boom.
0: I think FUBAR would object if you'd gone referendums, but I reckon referenda is probably the correct one.
1: Because I know nothing, right? And yet I will be given a vote on this. And people in general... The reason I don't really know whether we're better in or out of Europe is because I'm not an expert.
0: You already know a lot more than a lot of people out there, given that you know there's been a vote and he lost it 26-2. To say you know nothing, I think, is doing you a disservice.
1: And I can pluralise referendum pretty darn sweet.
0: I think that's put you in the top 10% already.
1: But the problem, I don't know enough about Europe to make a decision. And yet, people like me, you know, the plebs, we get a vote in this. Have you ever seen the TV channel The Box? It's like a cable channel. If you go low enough down the channels, it's where people can just kind of text in and vote for the next song they want to get played. Every single song is shit. So I put it to you that when we're allowed to vote for things, we pick utter crap.
0: Maybe it needs to go higher up. Maybe better people would get there if it wasn't quite so hard to go down there, you know. Maybe it's only the real drunks who actually finally make it to the box and go, yes, I'm going to vote. I'm going to vote for rubbish.
1: That's a good point. Maybe that's it. Although when the AV vote was an issue, I actually thought that would have been good. So you notice you get to put a number next to the person you're voting for. If you had 9 people to vote for and you have to put 1 to 9 in there, if you then had to complete a Sudoku next to it, fitting those numbers in, that's the only way your vote would count. Then you get rid of stupid votes.
0: I like that idea. I think
1: they didn't go for it.
0: No. No, I mean, because you don't even have to write your name or anything like that. And you know, before you could just put your cross on it, didn't you? And that was it. So I like the idea. You've got to do a test before you get into the ballot box, and then you're away.
1: I mean, you've got to do like tests, quizzes like Krypton Factor and stuff like that. Just be on TV, you have to be that clever, and yet you can vote for things just by putting an X in things.
0: Well, also, if you think if we gave a referendum. You know, if you're going to give it on Europe, why not do it on everything? Because, you know, if you did give the British public a vote on everything, you suspect that the death penalty would be brought back in.
2: It would be frightening, actually.
0: It would be 5p for fuel, wouldn't it? 5p a gallon.
2: Yep.
0: And Dairy Milk Chocos would probably be available free on the NHS. So, something we can all look forward to.
1: More
0: referenda.
1: So, I reckon this democracy rubbish is not working out.
0: No.
1: Dictatorship. I've been watching a lot of Game of Thrones, so I think that's the way forward. What?
2: Sorry, I just everybody just is watching Game of Thrones,
0: and everybody seems.
2: Well,
0: because
2: it's like everybody's in it. Am I in Game of Thrones? Because it's like
1: not
2: everybody
1: yet.
2: Goes, oh, you know that person standing over there? They're in Game of Thrones. It's just like, are you in it? Am I in it? Is my nan in it?
0: Are you over in Belfast or something? That's where they're filming them. What do you mean everybody's in it?
2: Everybody's in the game. Are you in Game of Thrones?
0: I'm not in Game of Thrones.
2: Sure?
1: You would be great in Game of Thrones. You'd be brilliant. Well, have you not seen any of it?
0: I've seen some of it. I wasn't quite sure what you were alluding to, whether my dragon-like sensibilities. I wasn't quite sure. Just because I've got a beard, is that it?
1: Yeah, you've got a beard.
0: And no hair.
1: You could give... But you often cut to the truth when others don't see it. So you could give good advice to whoever is the king on the Iron Throne at that point, giving it some, well, of course the thing is... That's my impression of... That's all I could do. It's also my Griff Rhys Jones impression. I don't have a lot of range.
0: No.
1: I have no talent.
0: No, I did do some work with Smith and Jones back in the day, and I was always known as the love child of Mel and Griff. In that I looked a little bit like Mel and sounded a little bit like Griff.
2: I can see it now.
0: Yeah.
2: I can see it now. Well, now that Mel's gone, I think it's lovely that there's something to remember him by.
0: Yeah.
1: Who needs to hire both of them when you can get... I mean, you're value for money then, aren't you?
0: I am Smith and Jones in one person.
1: Yeah.
0: alas. And what did you make of this, the fact that Jean-Claude Juncker was supposed to be a drunk? That Juncker the drunker, says my producer, once again spilling her coffee.
1: Yeah.
2: Look, I only spilled coffee there earlier. It made me laugh and I spat it everywhere.
1: If it rhymes, it must be true. If there's one thing we know about any saying, it's only the ones that rhyme that ever stick with us. You know, birds of a feather, all that rubbish. So if it rhymes, of course, therefore he's drunk.
0: But, cognac for breakfast... on the continent is not regarded as strange as it's regarded over here. You know, if you go to Paris, you often see having the little sharpener at 9 o'clock, don't you, in the cafes before they go off to work.
2: You see lorry drivers in, like, Spain and Greece, like, the service stations having a little snifter of brandy first thing in the morning.
1: It doesn't make
2: doesn't
1: it
2: do
1: right.
2: Them any harm.
1: Just because they do it on Europe doesn't necessarily make it right.
0: But you think if we did it over here, we'd have that sharpener at 9 o'clock, enjoy it a bit too much, have a second one, and then everybody would phone up work saying they couldn't come in. Whereas over there, they could just have one and go to work, can't they?
2: Yeah. Yeah, it's because they can handle their drink better over there.
0: Well,
2: it's just practice.
1: You say
2: maybe we're not starting early enough in the day.
1: Yeah, we cram it into it. Well, you know, let's be proud of the fact we nail the way that we drink. We're brilliant at it. I once got so drunk I started a fight with myself in a mirror. And this is one of the reasons I stopped drinking. But I, yeah, we wouldn't have done that
0: proudly in Europe. Then, this nation can proudly apparently boast a girl who can give oral sex to 24 people in 3 minutes because she was so drunk.
1: For one drink. Yes. It's like, well, if she did it right, she'd have been getting 20 drinks. You know what I'm saying? But
0: I wasn't expecting you to go there with that.
1: Really?
0: No. And I can't work out how disappointed I am. Yeah.
2: I don't know about this story. Well, Why don't I know about this story?
0: It was just that he brought
1: you
0: up drinking
1: it?
0: And it's like Game of Thrones.
1: It is like
2: it's
1: like
2: Game of Thrones.
1: Yeah, I'll just Google it. But have a look, because apparently just to get one drink, she gave oral pleasure to 20 blokes.
0: In 3 minutes.
1: I mean, you could have just found one
2: bloke. In 3 minutes?
0: Yes, and apparently there was no condoms involved, so it was very unsafe. Oh, it's shocking. And it's now gone viral, apparently.
2: Well, I don't think...
1: You should have used a condom, then.
2: Yeah. I don't think anybody comes off very well in that story, neither the men nor the lady, so...
0: So, moving swiftly along to our other stories, did you see the story about the working class Tories? Did you see that only 14 MPs could be found out of over 300 that were working class? They were trying to say, oh, how many working class Tory MPs they had, and 14 out of 300, which was slightly more than the Labour Party could find, apparently.
1: I'm not surprised, though. No one really looks working class anymore in the Houses of Parliament, do they? They're like a Dennis Skinner, giving it some proper, that kind of vibe. Everyone else, they all look like they're...
0: Well, even
1: posh.
0: Dennis Skinner, he's lost it, hasn't he? All he does is spend one day a year when the Queen's speech is made trying to work out what his best joke's going to be, isn't it?
1: That's fair play. So yeah, I think working class, us working class folk, I don't know of your background, but
0: well, no, I don't think, you know, I think grandparents are working class, but I think my parents are solidly middle class, probably. So.
1: Right. You see, my parents definitely working class, but I don't know whether I'm allowed, you know, we don't really fit into classes doing weird things that we do.
0: Self-employed, we're Thatcher's children, comedians, aren't we?
1: It's truth, really.
0: Yeah, that's it, you know, sort of one microphone, and you provide your own stage, you go on tour yourself, it's a one-man band.
1: Oh, I'm an entrepreneur. Oh, I feel dirty. Oh,
2: she'd go on The Apprentice.
1: Oh, yeah.
0: The thing about The Apprentice, it's starting again, isn't it?
2: I hope so. I love The Apprentice. Everybody's
0: been on The Apprentice.
2: My sister was nearly on it, actually. But
0: Only nearly? Did you try?
2: Nearly. She did try, yeah, but then they wanted to be away for so long, and she's got a kid, so I'm really glad she's not on it, because it would have been really embarrassing. But I think the best thing about The Apprentice is they're like, I'd sell my granny. I'll do anything to get that sale. And then they go, what's your business plan? They go, well, I'm going to open a cake shop. And I don't know, you don't have to be a complete bastard to sell cakes.
0: But they just...
2: I don't understand, you know, why you have to be the same as a banker as you do to open a nail
0: bar. On the show. If your sister had said that she was going to kill her granny to do anything, she'd have got on the show. As it was, she said, I want to open a cake shop, and they didn't actually get
2: it. It was my brother that killed granny. No, it wasn't.
1: How do they not see, though, that whenever they do that bit where they stood outside and they're being boastful to the camera, how do they not just see that is going to be the clip that they use when they totally fail? When they go, I'm the best salesman there is. I put the S into sale. We use a bad phrase. I'm unbeatable. Of course, you're going to be... And everyone's crap at the sales round because no one likes going out to normal, you know, talking to people and saying, would you buy this soap or whatever crap they have to do? So how do they not see this coming?
2: Yeah.
1: So I'd be terrible on it because I'd just be I don't really have great interpersonal skills, and I'm just here for the fun.
0: Well, the thing that really annoys me is when Sugar actually fires them, goes, you're fired, and they all stand up and say, thank you very much.
2: Thank you for the opportunity.
0: Rather than going, this is my last chance on this programme, I'm going to go out with, you know, glory, going, I never wanted to work for you anyway, Sugar. You know.
1: Your computers are crap.
0: Yeah. I had an Amstrad when I was little and it never bloody worked then. You can shove your job.
1: Every time, the only answer I get, and I was so childish, is that every single episode when they've deliberated and he walks back into the boardroom and there's that frosted glass door, every single time I always tweet, I give it 5 minutes if I were you.
2: Yeah, I always think of a toilet flushing.
1: Yeah, we just put the sound effect there. Have I disappointed you?
0: He's just come out of the shower and he hasn't got his suit wet, you know. What are you doing in the shower?
2: It looks like, is it Mrs. Tiggywinkle, the hedgehog from Beatrix Potter? Somebody told me that once, and now every time I look at him, I just see...
0: Sid James is the one he's famously like.
2: Oh, yeah,
0: I don't remember
2: like
0: Sid James being compared to Tiggywinkle.
2: Yeah. Is it Tiggywinkle? Oh, it's something,
1: I'm
2: I don't
1: working
2: know.
1: Class. I get Sid James references, but not this bit.
0: Tiggywinkle is the hedgehog, and she usually wears a little headscarf. How? I suppose maybe it's got that funny little pockmarks and stuff like that that could be seen as hedgehogs, little stickles. I can't believe it. You came out with various things earlier in the show, and now you're looking at me as if I've been talking about sugar in a way that nobody ever has.
2: Well, we're just being bitchy about sugar, aren't
0: yeah,
2: we?
0: Well, why shouldn't we?
1: He's rich enough to be able to take it.
2: Yeah. Does that mean, if you're rich, does that mean that you can...
1: He does.
2: You suddenly get a really thick skin. He's got quite thick skin as well, actually, hasn't he, when you look at it?
1: Well, it's pockmarks, scar tissue, isn't it?
0: Well, maybe this will be a good time to play a track. We'll play a track and we'll come back and discuss these scratch cards that the police have been giving out.

0: What about you, Steve? How are your neighbours? Are they...
1: Fine, old. I mean, I'm probably not doing the cannabis unless it's for medical reasons, in which case, let them grow it. That's what I'd say. They're not likely to turn, you know, gangster. She's about 60.
0: Well, there is a campaign at the moment to legalise possession, isn't there? So the Professor Nutt, the old drug czar, came out. He said that he thought that alcohol was much more dangerous than cannabis, also much more dangerous than either crack cocaine or heroin. And he did actually say what he thought the least dangerous of all drugs was, which apparently was mushrooms. Because not only does it get you out of yourself, but apparently it's also one of your five a day. So... treat yourself to a little bit of that. That's the advice from the ex-pro.
2: That's the advice of FUBAR Radio as well. Go on, kids.
0: FUBAR Radio slags off Alan Sugar and advises you to tuck into mushrooms. What did you make of this scratch and sniff stuff?
1: I think it ends up with us doing the police's job for them. I mean, what they're doing is teaching people the smell of cannabis so that we could recognise where it is. That is the job of a sniffer dog. Yeah. But the sniffer dogs get biscuits. What the heck are we getting out of this deal?
2: You want a biscuit, do you, Steve?
1: At the very least, I want a biscuit and a pat on the head.
0: Yeah. Well, they want us to be their noses, the police.
1: Yeah.
0: Then with Neighbourhood Watch, they want us to be their eyes and ears as well. I mean, what do we actually pay them for? How many of our senses do we have to use on their behalf?
1: Well, as a stereotypically left-leaning comedian, I see this is the government trying to sell off the police.
0: Are you only stereotypically left-leaning?
1: Yeah. Just, you know, got to try and fit the mold.
0: Yeah.
1: And
0: surely right-leaning, you might get more work.
1: Oh, the last thing I need is work, because that's just propping up capitalism.
0: You're not even making Margaret Thatcher happy.
1: I'm screwed now. But I think I think if you are taking work away from police, they're just going to try and cut the numbers more. This is what, if I collapse in the street, I don't let any old passerby give me CPR. I wait for a proper, fully trained, unionised health worker. That is the only way to keep our NHS going. Write that down as a piece of advice. If you collapse, only a nurse can save you. And that way we'll keep going.
0: Yeah.
1: That's my plan.
0: And what, in terms of the, obviously, do you think it's going to catch on? I mean, if they put these scratch and sniff cards through everybody's door, you know, if you get a few through and you scratch them all off, surely then if you get enough of them through the letterbox, your
2: place is going to end up stinking.
0: That's it. And then the neighbours are going to report you. Either that, you're going to get in sort of druggy hotspots. Aren't they going to get these cards, roll them up and try and smoke them when they can't actually
2: definitely.
0: Get some of the
2: there would
0: stuff.
2: Definitely be a teenager who gets that. If that had come through the door when I was a teenager, I would have tried to have smoked it.
0: Yeah.
2: Absolutely.
1: Or just rub it on yourself so you smell cool.
2: Yeah, just like, totally stoned, yeah.
0: But surely if it only smells a plant, you don't smell that cool, does it? It smells like you've made a mistake, doesn't it? It doesn't smell like the finished article. Like you've been going for a rummage in some sort of cannabis
2: That's
0: forest.
2: That's true, actually, yeah.
1: They should do it for other crimes then as well. Like maybe we should, you know, you could do a scratch and sniff card if your neighbours are running a brothel. You can find out the hard way, can't you?
0: Yeah, I think we're going along the same lines as we were earlier, which is when we had to cut to a track.
1: So yeah, are you saying that that Lord Alan Sugar runs a brothel? That is one season of The Apprentice I would watch. You're fired.
0: Let's see if we can go to track number three. And they did say, though, that there are ways of spotting. The police, one of their top ways of spotting who is growing cannabis was... whoever had a massive electricity bill. And you're thinking, well, surely that just narrows
2: it down. Well, that's
0: me,
2: yeah.
0: Narrows it down to everybody.
1: Yeah, thanks to the price increase, yeah.
0: And also, if they said one third of all energy theft comes from cannabis farms, right? And so you're thinking, well, if they're doing, you know, taking heat and light away from the big energy six, and the police want us to snitch on them, surely rather than snitch on them, we should be learning from them. Isn't that, you know, that is the way to get the big energy six back.
1: Yeah.
0: Yeah.
1: And so all you do is you get your scratch and sniff thing, follow your nose to where that smell is coming from. Don't dob them in, befriend them.
0: Yeah.
1: And then...
0: or nick their energy supply, wherever they've got it from.
1: Find a house full of criminals and nick things from them. That's great advice.
0: And they said it was worth reporting, not only because, you know, because they might be involved in other things, but also if they were growing a cannabis farm next door to you, it was a fire risk. This is what
2: I've just read here. It's a fire and flood risk?
0: Yeah.
2: Flood?
0: Fire and flood risk. Is that what it was? A fire and flood risk?
2: A fire and flood risk?
0: Yes.
2: I've only had four. Splits.
0: You've been smoking those cannabis cards,
2: haven't
0: you?
2: Yes, they're brilliant.
1: Bad news, they were just scratch cards and you would have won a pound, but you smoked it.
2: Yeah. See, that's what they should do. Offer some kind of incentive.
1: Biscuits, I told you, dog biscuits.
2: Yeah, all right, maybe for some of you, maybe for some of you, but for others just want cold, hard cash.
0: Yeah. Yeah, but now the reason obviously, you know... because they were saying that you can

0: rotten because they obviously they turn the temperature up, they're using lights all the time, there's loads of heat and light condensation from you know the plants, and this is how you can spot them. You're thinking, well, that surely just a very hot house with lots of condensation and blacked out windows, that sounds like the average pensioner's home.
1: Funny smell coming from it, same deal. Yes, indeed.
0: So your stereotypical left-wing comedian isn't averse to having a go at old people smelling funny.
1: I mean on this radio station, if it was a different radio station where they might be listening, I'd be all for, I'd be pro pensioner. I know how to flip and flop.
0: But you sound quite commercial then. For a man who was shunning it only a moment ago, you sound quite commercial in that you're willing to flip and flop depending on the audience.
1: I don't get paid for the radio work I do, but I'm just it's not monetary remuneration,
0: we have got
1: it's
0: biscuits.
1: Just ego.
0: We can give you biscuits.
2: There it is.
0: It's not a problem. Well, that leads us neatly, surely, onto the war on sugar. This is the other.
1: I don't like him. He's got a pock face. What was the him?
0: Not that war. Not that war. That war is done and dusted. We've cleaned ourselves of that particular war. This is the war the government have got involved in. They were apparently some statistics: 20% of all junior school kids leave school at 11 obese. Mm. And somebody needs to tell them, don't they, that big school is just a name. It's not something that they need to live up to.
1: I'm all for it. I think what we're doing is we are picking progressively easier wars to win because we're not very good at winning. War on drugs, war on terror, not so good. War on sugar, maybe we'll do it. If not,
0: it'd be disappointing if we don't, wouldn't it?
1: Yeah. You know? Sugar's not really fighting back.
0: Suddenly Tate and Lyle takes over the world and, you know, British government have got hasty retreats from Bury St Edmunds or wherever they're based.
1: Have you ever been there? Because I still gigging in terrible places. So I've gigged in, you know, Bury St Edmunds. And I drove past the thing that turns the sugar cane, is it, or beet in this country? Beet into sugar.
0: I have driven past it, but
1: it stinks.
0: Yeah, it does.
1: I didn't realise the process of making sugar is you get sugar beet and you remove fart. Because that is exactly what it smells like.
0: Well, their neighbours won't be happy, will they? The people, you know, if it smells of fart, I mean,
1: they're using a lot of electricity.
0: Yeah.
1: They don't have any curtains open there. No. I think Tate and Lyle are making drugs.
0: There's no windows in those Tate and Lyle factories. I'm not seeing any.
1: Yeah, there you go. Yeah. They're making cannabis.
0: There we go.
1: Proved it.
0: There we go. So, I mean, we won't be on air next week.
3: It's been really lovely seeing you both.
0: Tate and Lyle will have sued us, but anyway, they'll have invaded the rest of, you know, the UK. So, you know, we can all be on holiday like the producer of the Mark Dolan show.
3: Who's gone to Israel. Nice.
1: Cheap holiday.
3: Well, at the moment, yeah.
0: Depending if she's made it, of course, given all the what the airports are like.
3: Yes.
1: So sugar, though. Sugar. Ban sugar. Get rid of it. I don't like it because I like it too much.
0: Yeah.
1: I'm clearly the largest person in this room in terms of math.
0: You have compared me to the late, great Mel Smith. Everybody's now got this mental picture, you know, very, very large man.
1: We need to do a post of you in a white shirt up against a mirror. So it's just a mirror of you leaning in that kind of, what's all that, and all that, one of those.
0: The head to heads.
1: Yeah.
0: Sort of me leaning into me.
1: Yeah.
0: Yeah. And sticking my chin out for one of them and my chest out for the other. That'd be absolutely perfect.
1: That'd be like a nice web series. You wouldn't get sued for that. I don't know. Anyway, getting into details. I love my sugar. I'm addicted to it. If I have a bad gig, I feel the need to stop in like an all night Tesco type deal and get some chocolate to cheer myself up. And if I have a really good gig, I think I deserve a little bit of a treat. So it's only a very small kind of average gig that means I don't eat afterwards. And
0: I think that's lovely, though, but your body won't know whether you're happy or sad, will it? It won't know whether you've had a bad gig or a good gig. You know, it's like, surely you should have different things for, it's involving sugar, but shouldn't there be different treats depending on whether it's been a good gig or a bad gig?
1: So chocolate for bad gigs and then just Haribo for a good gig?
0: Yeah, or something like that. I think you should definitely delineate between the two so as, you know, your inner psyche gets a feel for it.
1: Bailey's Bristol Cream, that's got some sugar in it. That'll be a good drive home, won't it? After a good gig.
0: Bury St Edmunds can be very exciting after all of that.
1: But clearly you don't do that. Emotional eating. The sugar is so linked, because as a kid I was given like chocolate bars all the time, so I've linked it with feeling good. So sometimes if I have a bad gig, I will buy so much chocolatey crap that I don't use my Nectar card. Because I don't want it showing up on my permanent record.
3: You're joking. Because you don't have a record of it.
1: Yeah, because then I'll just get sent vouchers for more chocolate.
3: Right.
1: As a reminder of, like, bad times I've had. But, look at this. Pound off Big Bo bars of chocolate and tissues. Oh, cheers for that shop.
0: Well, when are you going up to Edinburgh Festival?
1: Yes.
0: Yeah. So tell us what your venue is, and then we can come and give you snacks afterwards. Because I'm guessing you'll probably be putting in a couple of shows a day, will you? The corner shop or wherever you're staying in Edinburgh is going to make it a while.
1: That's true. I'll do an afternoon show at 5:15 in Dropkick Murphy's. They're all free fringe ones, which is the main show of bits of the last year that I've edited together and quite liked. And then there's an evening show called Some News Extra, which is just me and another comedian just kind of talking crap.
3: Who's
1: in a very
3: the other
1: small
3: comedian?
1: Room. Oh, it's Eric McElroy.
0: Eric McElroy. Well, best of luck with that. Hope it all goes brilliantly.
1: Cheers.
0: Look forward to seeing you in the autumn. Hopefully not as big as a house. If we see you as big as a house, we won't know whether it's gone brilliantly or badly. Yeah. That's the thing. If we just see you the same size, we'll know it was just an average.
3: It was all right. Yeah, it was all right.
1: So I'm aiming big. I'm going to be big one way or another. Either career profile or just massively
0: go
1: fat.
0: Go out in a blaze of glory, whichever way it is. Steve, thank you very much for coming in. And hopefully see you soon.
1: Yeah, cheers.

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1: Oh, welcome back. Yes, we have been getting you to in that slightly posh link there from our man who wants you to get in contact with Andy Parsons. You've been getting in contact. We were asking you what do your neighbours do that you're not very happy with? What about your neighbours, Amanda? I mean, obviously, you know, we don't want to give too much away, but I'm pretty happy with mine.
2: Are you? Yeah. My neighbours are right, but the bloke comes out in the morning and does a kind of really nasty clearing the old nasal passages and throat thing, which I could really do without.
1: Yeah.
2: Because that's, you know, that's kind of every day I get to hear that.
1: Yeah.
2: So it's nice.
1: Yeah, and, you know...
2: Nice of him to share it in the communal outdoor... space.
1: I've got a bit of phlegm. I wonder if the neighbours can hear.
2: Because you
1: don't do that in your own bathroom, do you?
2: No. Get it outside so everybody in the house next door can hear.
1: When you go to certain countries, though, that, you know...
2: Thailand, I couldn't get over it.
1: I was going to be a little more subtle as to, you know, casting aspersions as to which country. But there is that moment in there, you hear the...
2: And just there's, so nice.
1: And there's that moment where you think, where's this one going to go? Isn't it? Yeah, oh, not me. Brilliant.
2: I didn't know if some guy was dying or he was out there for ages. I think it was my last night in Thailand. And I remember thinking, actually, I'm quite looking forward to going home so I don't have to hear this.
1: I love Thailand.
2: But it's a lovely country.
1: It's a wonderful place. Lovely diving. All very good.
2: Mm.
1: Big fan. So what have we had from the people? What have they been complaining about?
2: Well, Darren S. says that his neighbour seems to get a new cat per week. She also likes shouting, too much wine and singing crap songs. Now, Darren, I'm sorry, all right, but...
1: you feel, you know, he doesn't live next door to
2: I
1: you,
2: I think Darren
1: he?
2: Might be living next door to me.
1: Do you have cats?
2: Oh, it's a sad story, Andy. My cat's gone missing. She's been missing for 6 months, so either she really doesn't like me, or...
1: Are we going to find her covered in phlegm at the end of your garden?
2: At the end of the garden, probably. She's under a massive phlegm ball. Yeah. We've also had Simon...
1: You can get those things, though, can't you, to put cats... You know, there's little electronic devices,
2: it's
1: aren't they?
2: It's a bit late for that now, but...
1: No. But, I mean, for Darren, you know, they let out that high-pitched squeak, don't they? They're supposed to put the cats off, aren't they? And but the thing is, I did try that on a cat. I got one, because you get those, you sort of zap them, and they get the, and it's supposed to put them off. But it frightened it so much, it did its whoopsie there and then. So I don't quite know why I'm saying whoopsie. I've turned into a 1970s
2: that's
1: sitcom.
2: That's because you've been saying whoopsie a week. Have you done another whoopsie?
1: That's it, maybe that's it. It's potty training.
2: Is there another whoopsie in your pants?
1: Potty training coming back to haunt me.
2: We've also had Simon say, I just wish my neighbour would stop burying bin bags in the middle of the night. Just so noisy. So I don't know whether Simon's neighbour is...
1: cannabis is the least of his worries, probably, Simon. Yeah.
2: Yeah, there's going to be some other kind of smell coming from that garden of rotting flesh.
1: I've got one from Mart Jamar, who says, things I wish my neighbours didn't do, and that is live next door to me. So he's obviously... he doesn't give us any specifics there, which is a shame, obviously. But my one gripe about my neighbours is with recycling boxes, a very middle-class gripe. But
2: this is first-world problems.
1: They always go missing. Does your recycling box go missing when you put it out?
2: Tend to get extra ones, and I don't know why.
1: Maybe you're taking them from my road. Because it's got to the stage where you have to write. It's like being in a shared flat. You write your number on them, and then it still goes missing.
2: Do you know why it probably is?
1: Well, I reckon it's the road next door. I reckon my number in the road next door, I reckon they've got about seven of mine. They just come by and go, well, that's perfect. That's got my number on it. 17, I'll go and have that.
2: Maybe
1: next door.
2: They're stealing it when they're full of recycling because you've just got a better class of recycling than they have. Maybe their recycling's all like baby
1: cans. Maybe they're
2: cans.
1: Trying to build a whole ship, send it to China and get the 3 pence that
2: like
1: the council gets.
2: We've got another one here from George in Brighton. Says, when I was living in my uni accommodation, there was a woman who lived below us. He used to complain about the slightest bit of noise. We weren't even those stereotypical students that drink and party all the time. I've only got your word for that, George. Even if we had the telly on a little loud, she'd be at the door. Well, I think, George, she obviously just didn't like you living above her, full stop. You were probably
1: maybe she was hoping to have proper students, which caused a bit of trouble. And the fact that the telly wasn't on loud enough, she was going, come on, you know, live a bit.
2: I don't blame her. George, it sounds like you were really dull when you were at university.
1: Come on, George, get into it.
2: Do you want another one?
1: Yeah, well, if you, anything that's worthwhile. If not, we'll crack on. I'm relatively relaxed about the whole thing.
2: Yeah, that's good. Well,
1: if it's just going to be middle class gripes about chucking snails, then we can move on. But I was hoping that we'd ferret out, you know, Mr. Big in Croydon or somewhere like that.
2: Mr. Big, you want like some kind of mafia?
1: Yeah, you know,
2: mafia boss living next door.
1: Yeah,
2: I woke up to find a horse's head.
1: Yeah, that sort of thing.
2: Well, this person, Niall from Stainsend, lived in a flat. Over a couple who would constantly fight and blast 80s German electro-pop shit during the weeknights when I had to get off for work at 5 a.m. These are just gripes from people, aren't they? Joanne from Reading, that's a really... Yeah, that's not...
1: Well, I'll tell you who had a big gripe this week. Shall I tell you who had a big gripe? We'll tease you this one. Have a listen to this. See what you make of this one. That is a man who had a gripe. That's been doing the rounds this week.
2: It's amazing.
1: This is a Japanese politician who was supposedly he'd been possibly using some funds that he shouldn't have been. He was there to apologise for maybe using these funds in ways that shouldn't have been. And his way of apologising was to sort of have a mental breakdown. It is absolutely... Imagine David Cameron coming back, he's lost 26-2, yes, and suddenly going like this, live on TV. However bad you're feeling, that does make you feel a little bit better, doesn't it?
2: It makes me feel a bit better about myself.
1: If you actually see him doing it, it's the worst acting performance ever.
2: I was going to say, I don't believe that those tears are real.
1: He's almost like splashing water on his own face.
2: Yeah, definitely.
1: But we'll come back. When was the last time you cried over something that wasn't worth crying over, that you went too far? You cried too much. It meant too much to you. I can tell you when I last did it, the MasterChef final.
2: Oh,
1: it was one of those moments you go, what? You must have had too much to drink. It suddenly caught you on an emotional day. The MasterChef final. What a pathetic, pathetic thing that was. I was pleased she won, but I didn't need to give it that much.
2: Didn't need to cry, no.
1: So we'll bump back. I don't think I said that very well, actually. It's not the best link I've ever done.
2: It's
1: fair enough. I had to pick up on it myself with people going, oh, we're going to bum back later, are we? We're going to bum back after...
2: That's why people listen to Fubar.
1: Yeah. After this record, when we'll be talking show business, we'll be talking Robin Thicke, a man who went on Twitter with the hashtag AskThicke and got more than he was expecting to get. So after this...

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1: Welcome back. Yes, Andy Parsons on FUBAR. Second hour, talking show business, talking general entertainment stories. And our top story is, of course, Robin Thicke. Mm-hmm. Robin Thicke, a man who went on Twitter and he got this album out about his, you know, his wife. They're split up, haven't they? They're yep. sort of separated.
2: Yeah, for reasons that he can only blame himself for, really.
1: Yes, yes. There's some debate as to what those reasons are. What reasons did you understand that the split was for? Obviously, partly to do with twerking Miley Cyrus, partly to do with various pictures of him groping various fans' bottoms.
2: Yeah, you know, yeah. When the unsuspecting picture when he thought he was being so clever, didn't realise there was a mirror behind.
1: Yeah.
2: And he's, you know, got his... He's got his hands somewhere that his hands shouldn't be, let's just say.
1: Yeah.
2: And there's another photo of him smooching another lady that is not his wife in full view of cameras. So the arrogance of the man is...
1: So what we want you to do is we're hoping you're going to get involved. Tell us, you know, he's basically trying to woo Paula back with an album, 14 tracks of an album, which we'll detail to you shortly. But yeah, how have people... done disappointing things to try and woo you back? Or have you done really stupid things to woo other people back? What's the worst things you've ever done?
2: The worst woos.
1: Yeah. You know, last week on the show, Amanda was telling us about a friend of hers who ended up in Penge. waking up to a picture of Celine Dion, a poster. That's a pretty bad thing to do.
2: I saw that friend over the weekend and I said, I hope you don't mind, but I... used the Penge Celine Dion tale on the radio, and he said, "Oh, I'd forgotten about that." And the look on his face when I was like, "I didn't forget about it."
1: The memory, he was worried his name would come out and everything. She might start stalking him again. Who knows? Who knows? So yes, let's go through the details of this. I mean, he basically went on was it VH1?
2: Yeah. Oh, sorry. Yes,
1: yeah,
2: so went on VH1. Beg your pardon.
1: Yeah. There was, and it basically the whole world decided to join in. You know, having a go at him.
2: Brilliant.
1: And. You know, it was a bit like the Phil Neville fiasco all over again, wasn't it, in terms of how excited Twitter got. Here's some examples of what people were saying on Twitter, which people have been gleefully, and we will join in, repeating. So a lady's gone, this is Ask Thicke, hashtag Ask Thicke, on a scale of R. Kelly to Phil Spector, how do you intend to get her back, which is his new track, Get Her Back. It's basically, have you seen the video for this? This is him naked, right?
2: He's the naked one in this video.
1: He's naked, but there's a woman a naked model as well, who's giving him a little grope at the same time. He's got a little bit of blood to show that he's the victim here.
2: I've seen the still of the video of him looking sad with blood. It just looks like he's cut himself shaving.
1: Yeah, with his stubble underneath. He's cut himself really badly and he still can't do the rest of it.
2: There's another one here which I love. Ask Thicke, hashtag, when you wrote Blurred Lines, did you do a jump and say, wow, men and those other objects are going to love this?
1: Is your next hit just a lyric sheet with a Hypnol sellotape to it? Hashtag Ask Thicke. Did you really write a rape anthem as a love song for your wife? And are you still wondering why she left you? Hashtag Ask Thicke. Once you've cracked, hug me. Any thoughts on what rhymes with misogynistic douchebag? Hashtag Ask Thicke. So that was a flavour of the things. And you think, well, maybe he didn't deserve all of that. And then you read what this Paula album, 14 tracks, right? This Get Her Back features various texts on the video that you assume were the sort of text. You know, if she was unhappy about maybe the way her relationship was playing out in public, maybe putting it all in a video, possibly with a naked model, wasn't the best way to get her back.
2: He doesn't know a lot about women.
1: Well, you know, he's known her for 22 years, isn't he, supposedly, or some massive amount. They met in high school, didn't they?
2: Did they?
1: So, yeah, if he doesn't know her after 22 years, it's a disappointing state of affairs. But you suspect that his attempt to get her back is not going to go that well. Lyrics such as, I should have kissed you for longer. Now, my guess is that wasn't the main gripe. I'm leaving you because you didn't kiss me for quite long enough. I can't see that after 22 years, that being the gripe. It certainly should have come out a little bit quicker than that. The
2: Definitely.
1: Way you peck me, I'm not interested. but maybe a long, slow smooch would be rather pleasant.
2: I like this guy that just, sorry, getting back to the hashtag. Thing,
1: yeah.
2: This just caught my eye. This guy just said, can you help me move house on Saturday? The Q&A, I just thought...
1: You thought you'd have a bit of spare time on
2: your
1: hands.
2: Yeah, just like, can you help me move?
1: Yeah, obviously, this is going badly. You might as well just come over and give me a hand. But these 14 tracks, I was quite excited to find out what was on these 14 tracks. The tracks include Lock the Door. Lock the Door.
2: Oh dear.
1: Whatever I Want, which doesn't sound like...
2: That's,
1: you know,
2: not a good, no. That's not a good...
1: And Still Madly Crazy. And you think, well, if you're still madly crazy, that may be why she left you in the first place. But let me quote you some lyrics from Lock the Door. 1, 2, lock the door. 3, 4, she locked the door. Right? I keep knocking and knocking and knocking and knocking and knocking. It's just
2: That's
1: a stalker's
2: like, say
1: anthem.
2: Say what you see as well, isn't it? You're right, it is a stalker's anthem.
1: 1, 2, look at you. 3, 4, she locked the door. And then Whatever God. I Want has got, ooh, baby, finally I can do whatever I want. Now, if you're trying to get her back, surely that is the worst lyric that you can come up with. Thanks for going. Finally I can do whatever I want. Oh, but please come back.
2: Yeah. To do my washing or something, presumably. It says here, when you're not busy objectifying women, making light of rape and justifying sexual violence, how do you like to relax?
1: So people were having a
2: People
1: right
2: had
1: time.
2: A lot of fun with this. I really enjoyed reading out when it was all happening.
1: Yeah. So we're going to be talking this with Kevin O'Sullivan.
2: Yeah. Yeah.
1: We're going to be talking also about the Monty Python thing. Were you tempted to go along to Monty
2: Python?
1: No, not at all. Not bothered about that?
2: I think good for those people that want to go, but I'd rather just look back and remember what they were, really. Because I used to have a massive crush on Michael Palin as well. And
1: he's been all over the globe to try and, you know, make sure, throw you off. You know,
2: he had to go a long way because I locked the door and I kept knocking and knocking and I still haven't got what I want, Michael. So actually, I've brought the first two front rows just for myself, just so I can sit and look at Michael. No, I think it's
1: that's a lot of tickets if it's the first two front
2: worth
1: rows.
2: Worth every penny, Andy. But I think it's I don't know. I mean, it's a nostalgia fest, isn't it? And I think it'll be lovely for those people that really want to go, but it's not for me, really.
1: No, fair enough. We'll also be talking a little bit about the ITV muck-up with Benny Dorm. And Kevin will be giving us his take on the celebrity gossip, hopefully, so we don't have to bother. He's read what's going on. He's going to give us the lowdown, and then we can not have to read any of it for the next week. So that's what we're looking forward to. You get in contact with us. You know the details. I'm going to have another crack at it. We've got it on the jingle, but here we go. Here's me. Call us if you want to. 0330-223-0200 or text 0786001730. The first time I've got both of those correct in one go. I'll almost now certainly muck up Twitter at FUBAR Radio at Mr. Andy Parsons. Or we have an email address, everybody. Fantastic. The email address is Amanda.
2: studio@fubarradio.com.
1: Yeah, come on, we've got email. We didn't have email last week, but now we have. So get in contact any way you want to, and let us know if you were trying to woo somebody back. Have you done it disappointingly? Have you tried to write an album of 14 tracks that is obviously going to work? He actually says to me on Get Her Back, he says, I wrote an album for you, as if that's a reason, right? And then I gave it to everybody else and I tried to make money from it. Please come back. I didn't even bother to call you.
2: No.
1: He's not spoken to her for 4 months, but here's an album I'll put out into the, you know, out into the stratosphere, and this is going to work.
2: Is it so we're supposed to feel sorry for him now because he knows that basically most of the females and a lot of the males on the planet don't really think he's a very nice man? Are we supposed to suddenly start feeling sorry for him and see him as a bit of a victim?
1: Well, it'd be interesting to see whether Pharrell Williams decides to do anything more with him, won't it? You know, after the success of Happy. I We will be discussing all this with Mr. Kevin O'Sullivan after the break. So we're going to play now for you. I believe I'm looking around on my cue list. We've got some exciting things to come up. We've got Don't Matter from Kings of Leon. We've got Summer by the Cortinas and Fever by the Black Keys. But I believe, first of all, we have got this.

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1: Hello, welcome back. We're talking show business, and hopefully we've got on the line. We have got Kevin O'Sullivan from, I believe, the Sunday Mirror's TV correspondent. Kevin, how are you?
2: I'm cool, thanks.
1: Yeah, yes, pretty good. Thank you very much. We're talking about Robin Thicke today, Kevin. The hashtag was it was going around the world, going wild. Hashtag Ask Thicke. What did you make of it?
2: Well, you know, he wrote this song "Blurred Lines," which, if you read the lyrics, you can understand why he's been accused of writing a rapey song. And women don't like it, and he's been receiving a hell of a lot of flack on Twitter from not only the sisterhood but everybody else. And to his credit, he had in the pipeline an agreement to do a Q&A on Twitter for VH1, and he, even though he knew he was going to catch a lot of flack, he agreed to go ahead with it.
1: I don't think he thought he was going to get quite as much flack as he did eventually.
2: No, I mean, you know, as I say, to his credit, to go ahead with it under the circumstances, most showbiz stars would have pulled out, but he went ahead with it. But the flack he caught, as you say, he was under a lot heavier fire than he had ever imagined.
1: But of course, the most important thing is getting his wife back, and that's all he cares about. You know, his own career is secondary to that, surely. You know, he's only put Paula
2: I don't know. I don't know about that. You know, people in showbiz, they leave their family to spend more time with their careers. You know?
1: That's it. To go and party with Kenya, by all accounts, isn't it? Various photos of him in Parisian nightclubs. He was missing her so badly.
2: He's clearly wasting away with the horror of it all. But as I say, he's going through a very bad phase, I think, both career-wise and professionally. But, you know, I would say, in fact, I don't know about the songs like that. I don't know. If you read the lyrics,
1: I wasn't sure,
2: like,
1: when you said... career-wise and professionally there, whether the two...
2: No, well, career-wise and personally.
1: Personally,
2: he's going through a lot of hard times, but yeah. In the end, in terms of his the professional side of his life, here's an idea: just don't write songs like that.
1: Yeah,
2: you know, why does he really think he can get away with it? I'm, you know, in some ways, I don't like the way we're getting all touchy-feely and oversensitive about everything, but I can understand, if you read the lyrics of that song, why women find them rather upsetting.
1: Well, I mean,
2: why he was accused of being rapey, basically.
1: They always say, don't they, all publicity is good publicity, but you suspect that this week has not been a week that any of his PR will be terribly, terribly impressed with.
2: Yeah, I know. I mean, you know, when people say, and I'm not in any way... saying Robin Thicke is like this, but when people say all publicity is good publicity, I mean, tell that to Gary Glitter. You know, when you start getting into these kind of areas, you know, of rape and paedophilia, not that Robin Thicke is in any way connected with paedophilia, but he has written a song that is definitely rapey, and this is bad area. This is not all publicity is good publicity.
1: My favourite one
2: is
1: always
2: when publicity gets genuinely bad.
1: Yeah, Gerald Ratner, wasn't it? That was my favourite example.
2: One of the great lies of life is that all publicity is good publicity.
1: Definitely.
2: Or ask all sorts of people who have found out that's not true.
1: So, what did you make of the Python reunion, Kevin? Did you was it as Mick Jagger said in the promotional? Was it just lots of old men trying to make money when the best one had already died, or did you think there was some merit to it?
2: You know, those guys from the Pythons, they're in the process of making £2.5 million each for 10 nights' work, which isn't too bad. You know, wouldn't we all like to have that opportunity? And in a way, I think they deserve it. It's a good analogy to say it's like going to see it's like seeing the Rolling Stones, or it's like seeing Paul McCartney sing the Beatles songs or Elton John. What you're watching, if you go to the O2 to watch those guys, it's a piece of our cultural living history, you know. So sure, they've just plough through the old jokes, and we all know what's coming. And I haven't been yet. I might go next week. I'm not sure.
1: Well, it's difficult to work out whether you want to go or not, isn't it? Do you want to?
2: Yeah, that's exactly it. You know.
1: Do you want to remember them in their pomp, or are you happy to go and see, you know, some 70-year-old sort of phoning it in, as it were?
2: Well, yeah, I think phoning it in is what I hear they're pretty much doing. I kind of wanted to go to use that horrible overwork cliche because I think it's an iconic event. But then again, when I started thinking, God, do I really want to sit there watching them do the parrot sketch and the, you know, the lumberjack and all that stuff?
1: And also, you suspect that they won't actually get them out, will they? Because, you know, the crowd will know all the lines. You know, they'll almost be twisting them just so as the, you know, the entire crowd aren't all shouting out, you know, pining at the fjords or whatever it is.
2: Well, yeah, I mean, but you know, this is the nature of a lot of comedy. It's the nature of comedy that Brits really like. We actually rather like knowing what's going to happen. So if you think about all those sketch shows, think about Little Britain or Harry Enfield, all those characters they created. You know, for example, when old Catherine Tate was doing
1: Can't Be Bothered.
2: You know, everybody's just waiting for her to go, yeah, but no, and then they burst into laughter. I've never quite understood it. I've never quite understood why we all burst into hysterics when, you know...
1: But the age of the catchphrase
2: computer
1: is
2: says
1: some,
2: no and all that stuff.
1: It's somewhat dying, isn't it? It's not... It isn't like, you know, it's the way I tell them. You know, your average stand-up now doesn't have a catchphrase in the same way that they did back in the 1970s. Obviously, a lot of things have changed since the 1970s, as we've been hearing this week as well.
2: Yeah, tell that to the Monty Pythons, you know. But yeah, I mean, things have changed. But as I say, the British taste for comedy in comedy is strange, in my view, insofar as what we love is familiarity. In fact, generally in show business, we love familiarity. You know, we're perfectly happy to sit there and year after year after year watch The X Factor, The Strictly, The Apprentice, all these, The Big Brother, keep coming round and round. And with each new repetitive show, everybody goes, oh, great, it's here again. I mean, I don't quite understand why that's the way we are, but it is the way we are. And in a way, when we go back to the Pythons, that's the ultimate extension of that syndrome. You know, we're watching the most famous comedy sketches in the world. We know exactly how they unfold, and yet, you know, tens of thousands of people will go and see that until the middle.
1: But if
2: of
1: you were
2: week.
1: Trying to work out whether you wanted to go and see it, reading the reviews wouldn't necessarily help you. I've got a cross section here: The Express, 5 stars, Comedy History in the Making; The Independent, 2 stars; Guardian, 3 stars; Telegraph, 4 stars. It could be, you know, it could be brilliant or it could be rubbish, depending on which paper you get.
2: Well, you know, as far as I could work out, the actuality of it was a bit rubbish, but the event in itself was kind of special. And don't forget, you know, not to fly the flag too much, but, you know, this was good for Britain. This went right around the world. You know, in America, it's being shown, streamed live into cinemas all over America. It's a massive event. And in that respect, you know, good luck to the guys. And I think, you know...
1: But the Americans loved Benny Hill. They aren't necessarily the best judge of British comedy, are they?
2: No, they're not. No, they're not. And, of course, they're a bit like us, you know. They just love the old stuff, you know. And, you know, I used to live in America, and I got sick to death of everywhere you went. Do you like Benny Hill? You know, do you like the Pythons? You know, that's the only way they define us.
1: We then had Dolly Parton coming over and doing it to Glastonbury, and it going down an absolute
2: storm.
1: Dolly
2: Parton was that about as well. You know, everybody goes, oh, wasn't she great? You know, the thing is, you reach a certain age. I thought she was about the worst thing at Glastonbury.
1: Well, it certainly is slightly
2: reach a certain age.
1: Embarrassing for Metallica that she was the big attraction sort of on the pyramid stage when obviously they were supposed to be headlining on the Saturday night.
2: Yeah, and also, I mean, but for the good news for them was at least she was older than them, just.
1: And they could move their face a little bit more, but
2: I thought they were pretty awful as well.
1: So were you there at Glastonbury?
2: No, you've got to be joking.
1: You were just watching it on the telly. You were just.
2: I watch it on the telly and laugh. I mean, you know, my favourite thing I've watched on the telly in the last 10 years was 2 years ago when it absolutely bucketed down at Glastonbury. Hilarious. I enjoy the bands as well, but, you know, that is an event that only idiots go to. You watch it on the telly.
1: So you don't mind a bit of schadenfreude. So I think, Kevin, you'll probably enjoy this. Let me just play this for you.
3: この世の中を変えていい。
1: That is a Japanese politician.
2: I know what that is. That's that Japanese politician saying sorry, isn't it? Showing our politicians how to apologise in public.
1: Nick Clegg, learn from it, Nick. That is the way to do it. So, talking of muck-ups and people saying sorry, ITV had to apologise for not really checking repeat at Benidorm.
2: Yeah, on the day that Rolf Harris was convicted, they showed a repeat of Benidorm, which was full of references to Rolf Harris, including something about him having an affair with someone, and they did a rendition of Two Little Boys.
1: I was watching it. I was gobsmacked. You know, it's one of those where you go, surely, you know, it was 2012 that the actual episode went out. They aren't going to have just stuck it out. Somebody must have okayed that and not spotted it.
2: What I liked was their official excuse, their official apology, which was, we're very, very sorry, this was a repeat. Well, you know, that's exactly why you should have known what was in it.
1: Yeah.
2: Don't forget the BBC did this, was it last year, with the episode of the Tweenies, a repeat of the Tweenies, a children's show, where somebody was all dressed up as Jimmy Savile. So it's a fine old television
1: tradition.
2: Well, I
1: suppose the Tweenies, though, you would think there can't be too much in the Tweenies that is offensive. Yeah, I guess that is slightly more excusable than Benidorm, when you think that they might have talked about something over the course of an hour. I would like to, I didn't realise that about the Tweenies. I'm now going to get that.
2: It's a fine old television tradition, this sort of thing.
1: Yeah. So have you been checking out the celebrity gossip for us, Kevin? Have you been following it on our behalf?
2: I had a couple of things.
1: Good man. You
2: like
1: tell us what's
2: story,
1: been happening.
2: I like the story about Cheryl Cole, as told Simon Cowell, or was announced in Elle magazine, actually, that Simon Cowell was right to fire her from the X Factor USA. Remember when she ignominiously lasted about three episodes, and then he got three auditions, and he kicked her out because they couldn't understand a word she said. And she said that he was right to fire her because her head was in the wrong place. In fact, she sort of basically admitted at the time to being mad. So now she's coming back to Britain. Let's hope she won't be mad again.
1: She's got self-awareness sort of 3 years late. Is that what you're thinking?
2: Well, yeah, that's right. It's a fairly bizarre interview. I mean, the thing about Cheryl Cole is, you know, I think she's quite a nice girl. She can't sing or anything like that. But
1: got far too many nice tattoos girl on her bum.
2: But I mean, you know, the way they're going on as if you know, her return to the X Factor here is, you know, like the second coming. It's going to completely revolutionise that show. I mean, you know, everybody's forgetting she wasn't much of a judge. She was rubbish, actually.
1: But she could emote. She could emote with them. That's what it was. She was very good at sort of crying when they cried. She could become a Japanese politician.
2: You're my little star, you know, all that stuff. But, you know, it'll be interesting to see what happens when...
1: So what are you looking forward to, Kevin? Given that you've got all these returning franchises, what they've announced today that Sherlock's coming back. What are you excited about coming back, Kevin? Do you just sit there going,
2: excited.
1: Oh,
2: listen, mate, listen,
1: do you
2: Andy,
1: not
2: I'll
1: get excited
2: far
1: by
2: too
1: anything?
2: Long to get excited by it. But I am quite, I would say excited. I'm intrigued by the return of the X Factor, because what I secretly think is it's not really going to work, but Cowell has put all his chips into one basket, has really played his final hand. Look, it's me, it's Cheryl. You know, I've got Scary Spice, and of course we've got Louis. But what will happen is, the problem is, unless he gets some decent contestants, the series won't work. What people are sick of in these shows is bad contestants, because they, you know, Cowell and the gang go, right, we're going to find a star. You know, these people are going to be brilliant. And the public aren't stupid. They look at sort of 13, 12 losers who are supposed to be the finalists, and they all go, these people aren't going to be stars. Well, and if they're not, the series doesn't work. Ask the people on The Voice who have yet to produce a star after three long years.
1: Well, it was certainly telling when Britain's Got Talent produced, wasn't it, some Hungarians as the winners, and then you thought, that shows how much that franchise...
2: went on to make one advert on the telly.
1: Yeah.
2: You know, but over on The Voice, I mean, you know, Britain's Got Talent produced Subo, trying to think of anyone else, but the point is these programmes are only justified when they produce a star. So the X Factor, in fairness, you know, you've got One Direction, you know, Leona Lewis, you know, all sorts of people.
1: But don't they produce a star for like a year and then, you know, their second album goes nowhere and they forget about them?
2: Yeah, but if you take The Voice, they don't even get the first single doesn't even go anywhere. You know, let alone an album, you know. So when these programs don't produce even brief stars, then they just don't work. The public are fed up with them. The other thing about, you know, the other big reality story, obviously coming up in The Awesome, is, you know, the Brucey Free Strictly.
1: Yes.
2: Which will be hosted by two girls.
1: Well, you say what you like about Brucey, but he's a survivor, isn't he? Because one of the few entertainers of his generation who's not been brought in for police questioning. So he's got something
2: and
1: going.
2: I think we must point out that there was never any chance of that happening. To be fair, you know, seriously, that would never have happened with old Brucey. But it is strange the way we, you know, these icons are falling. You know, the Rolf Harris thing. I mean, people are stunned by that, aren't they?
1: Well,
2: tomorrow is his day of reckoning when he gets his sentence.
1: And they're still trying to work out what happened to the portrait of the Queen, aren't they? That he did. The BBC have denied they've got it. The Queen's denied she's got it. It sounds like it's entirely possible that he's actually got it. The Queen hated it so much that she gave it back to him, and it's actually still in his own possession.
2: Well, I wonder what his art will be worth now. I mean, there'll be a kind of... The thing about his art is it's no good, you see. That's really why it won't be worth very much, but it might...
1: You'd feel a bit creepy having it on your wall, wouldn't you?
2: Yeah, but there is that kind of...
1: I think you're right. There's various serial killers in America who've done some art, haven't they?
2: It'll be like collecting Nazi memorabilia or something like that.
1: Yeah. Well, just add it to your collection.
2: Which pretty much shows how low Rolf has sank.
1: Yes. So we're asking people out there, you know, on the basis that Robin Thicke's been trying to woo back his Mrs. Paula with this album, what's the worst way that they've ever been wooed back, or have they wooed people? Have you got any stories you can tell us, Kevin, from your past? Have you tried
2: What's the worst way I've ever been wooed back? Now, I'm unwooed backable. once I go, the door's shut.
1: Okay.
2: Actually, I'm not sure anyone's ever tried to woo me back. They're trying to get rid of me.
1: Have you tried to woo anybody else back? Have you tried anything?
2: Nothing
1: springing to mind.
2: No, I'm not one of the world's great romantics, Andy. You know, when it's over, as far as I'm concerned.
1: Oh, that's
2: the end of a romance is a shut door away for me.
1: Yeah, you're a hard man. You know, it's sort of, I might see you at the Monty Python show next week if you decide to come along, though, anyway.
2: Are you going?
1: Well, I've got a friend who's got tickets, and I was trying to work out, you know, whether I wanted to or whether it was... But, it's, you know, you said it's an iconic event, and given
2: that... You're obviously exactly the same as me. You know, half of me wants to go, and then whenever I think I should go, I think, oh, can I be bothered, you know?
1: But also, the O2 is not a great place to see comedy, is it? You might as well, it's going out on the TV, and watching comedy at the O2 is really like watching the TV anyway, isn't it?
2: Anyway, mate, I'll tell you what, we'll go up there and we'll meet in the apathy bar while the show's going on.
1: Perfect, that sounds perfect. Kevin, many thanks for coming on, and look forward to chatting to you again at some point.
2: You're welcome, mate. Take care. Cheers, bye. Cheers.
1: So there we go. We've been talking there, a bit of show business with Kevin, and we'll be getting your tweets, your texts, and your messages, maybe your emails now that we've got an email. What is the email address one more time?
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1: We'll probably be playing this for no reason other than the fact that we find it extremely amusing.
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1: So, yes, wooing people and being wooed back badly. What's the worst experience you've had? Have you got any stories from your personal history that you can... have you been wooed badly by somebody?
2: I had an ex-boyfriend... Yeah. Who his family owned a dairy, and he tried to woo me back with cheese.
1: Cheese.
2: Yeah.
1: Any particular type of cheese? You know, because I reckon Gromit. You know, Wallace and Gromit. They could definitely be wooed back with a bit of Wensleydale.
2: Yeah, maybe. But it didn't really work with me, and I can't really name the cheese because it's the family's.
1: It would give it away.
2: It would incriminate them slightly.
1: Yeah, fair enough.
2: But yeah, that didn't. That didn't really do it for me.
1: No.
2: I didn't.
1: But it's not like he's gone out and spent any money and made a real effort.
2: That is exactly what I thought as well. Yeah. I thought, well, you just get that for free from your family.
1: Yeah.
2: So thanks for the cheese. And he also used to creepily turn up where I work and leave flowers, which is obviously better than cheese.
1: There is a comedian.
2: But it's very creepy.
1: There is a comedian I won't name for obvious reasons. But he was the attempt. This woman tried to woo him back by hiding out in a tree opposite his house. And that just scared him. I mean, imagine that.
2: Of course it did.
1: You walk out of your house and there's your ex-girlfriend up a tree.
2: Oh, my goodness.
1: I mean, that is not right, is it?
2: That shouldn't happen. And as Sophie from Milton Keynes points out, a drunk text or phone call is always an excellent way to woo somebody back. Sophie, we've all done that. Have you ever done that drunkenly? I mean, I know that you're happily spoused up now, but, you know...
1: I don't do that on a regular basis with my wife.
2: Do you send her a drunken text?
1: I love you. I'm going to practice my crying. I'm going to be listening to that Japanese politician. I can do this.
2: But I think we've all done that. I've certainly sent the odd sort of email, and I thought, next day, that's probably a bit of a bad idea.
1: Yeah.
2: And then sent another follow-up email going, I don't think I should have sent that, and trying to laugh it off. And then thinking, well, that just even looks worse now because I've just sent two emails. And...
1: Yeah, it's a bit like driving, isn't it? If you're not legal to drive, you shouldn't be legal to tweet or to text, I reckon. You know, that should be the rules, probably, for your own

0: self-health.
1: My friend has got quite a crush on somebody and I keep on having to take her phone away from her when she's had a few. She keeps going, oh, I'm going to send a text. And I'm like, no, you're not. Give me your phone.
0: Well, that's it. Your sense of humour goes AWOL, doesn't it? It's sort of, you know, you're a bit all over the place, isn't it? Because the things you laugh at when you've all had 6 pints is, and you go, how did we find that funny?
1: I mean, we
0: had a lad at school who did a very large poo. A very large poo. It was a big one.
1: Was he potty trained or was it in his pants? I won't
0: give his name away, but he, Gary, he was called, and he did this very large poo. And I was telling this story about how we'd got the school camera, how we'd taken a photo of this, ended it for the school competition. Gary had been disqualified, etc., etc. And, it has its moments, the story. But I told this to a friend and another friend over, and we laughed, no kidding, for 6 hours, telling different permutations of the Gary doing a poo at school that wouldn't flush. And you just go, how do we make that last so long? Alcohol, an amazing thing.
1: It is, and that's
0: why... It's a very dangerous drug, as we know. Mushrooms is what we should be having.
1: Mushrooms is what everybody should be having, kids. But also, I just like the whole alcohol thing. When, obviously, working here, I get to mingle with a lot of comedians. And when they say, oh, you know, yeah, a few drinks before I go on, and I just think, really? I don't know how you do that, because surely, as you just said, that when you're drunk, you can say things that you think are hilarious, and the next day you think, well, that was really badly thought out, and that didn't really go down very well.
0: There was another comic who is reasonably famous for having to have a couple of pints before he goes on, but he's sort of after about four, he goes off the boil, but he drinks all the way through. So you've got to get him right at on the 3 pint mark. He's fantastic, but if you get him before the 2 pints or after the 4 pints, awful. And so he's fine usually because he paces himself right to get it on the 3 pint mark when he thinks he's going to go on. The trouble is when the gig's delayed or something, or they've swapped the order around.
1: Yeah,
0: and everybody's going, oh, this is going to be brilliant. He's had 6. Let's see the car crash that this is going to happen.
1: Well, I'm going to ask in the next track, who that is and who had somebody in the tree opposite their house.
0: Fair enough.
1: You can give me the gossip.
0: All of those things. And we can get people to tweet in guessing as to which to do.
1: Yeah, we'll let you know if you're right.
0: Special prizes coming your way. So, all good. We will we'll be back, and we're going to have our rant of the week when we come back. We're going to build up to that during the next track. So here we come with... I was looking forward to doing Meanwhile Up in Heaven with the Kaiser Chiefs, but I don't think Fever and the Black Keys is next. We will save the Kaiser Chiefs for a couple down the line.

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1: Yes, we're back. Now, we still have a few contributions left on the wooing. People who've been wooed badly.
2: Yeah, and these are quite bad, actually. This one's not so much about wooing. It's about somebody not really attempting to woo very much. It says, Julie from Bracknell says, I was on my way to break up with a guy, and I think he knew why I was coming round, and he texts me saying, can we at least have breakup sex? Pathetic, she says. Well, you can't blame him for trying, Julie.
1: Yeah, well, he knew she was coming around and to split up with him, so I think that's quite good.
2: I think that's fair enough.
1: Preempting.
2: Yeah.
1: You'd like to know what the reply was. Did she just not bother to turn up at all? Or did she actually turn up and then say, no?
2: She doesn't go. Julie, we let
1: want
2: us
1: more
2: know. I
1: want
2: to know what happened.
1: We want more information, don't we?
2: I want to know what happened, because
1: we're guessing that sex didn't happen, otherwise she wouldn't be telling us. But,
2: well, you don't know.
1: No. They got back together and now happily married.
2: Yeah, probably. And they never have sex because they're married. Sam from Newbury says, one of my friends was talking to a guy for a while on a dating site, and he came across very possessive and a bit weird, and they'd only been on one date. When she told him that she wasn't interested, he came to her house, just proving how weird he was. That definitely wouldn't woo her, says Sam from Newbury. No, that wouldn't woo anybody. That is quite weird.
1: Yeah. Well, I had a friend who went out on a date. She joined this internet dating thing, and she was wooed by this bloke. It turned out he was boasting about his gangster family, right? And it was their first date, right? Got out a big bag of cocaine, right?
2: Really?
1: Stuck his face in it and then passed it over, expecting this to be, you know. And my friend said, no, it wasn't something she was interested in. And then he basically told her where to go because he was going to indulge heavily. And then she said, oh, I'm going home now. So then he phoned her at 4 o'clock in the morning from Croydon. He's gone out in Croydon because that's where she lives, right? And said, there's nothing good here. You know, can I come round and watch the telly? And that was... This is a bloke who's, you know, he's got...
2: And she met him on the internet.
1: On the internet. It's a dodgy, tricky world out there, hey? Just talk to people, folks. Come on. Hey.
2: Yeah, but people can still turn out to be a bit weird even if you meet them face to face.
1: Yeah, if you're just looking at them on Tinder, you know, you're just looking at them. You don't know what they're like, do you?
2: No, you don't.
1: But there was a mad thing. Did you see that story? Some bloke who, I don't know what he'd been done for, fraud or something like that in America, but he was a good-looking guy and got 30,000 likes
2: What's
1: on Facebook.
2: What's that all about? He's apparently got some modelling contract from his mugshot.
1: Oh, look at this terrible criminal, but I don't half fancy him.
2: Hey, but he's
1: like
2: hot.
1: That. Yeah.
2: And, you know, what kind of stuff are they going to dress him in? Like, stripy stuff with arrows on it, with shackles, walking up and down a catwalk? I mean, you know... Since when is it okay to reward people for such appalling behaviour?
1: You're right, yeah. And all he'll do is...
2: So angry.
1: He'll do, yeah, well, it's almost worth your rant of the week, I should imagine,
2: yes.
1: Isn't it?
2: Yes, well, it didn't make my rant of the week,
1: no.
2: But...
1: Shall I do my rant of the week first?
2: Yes.
1: Well, there was a campaign by Mumsnet. Now, I'm not necessarily, obviously... Is Mumsnet going to be your rant, is it?
2: It's not, no, but it will be 1 week. Yeah. Put your necks in, Mumsnet. Nobody cares.
1: 56,000. They've got a petition, 56,000, to have a go at PMQs. They say it's like preschool. You know, they hate all of the shouting, and it's no way to teach kids about politics. They should be sat there nicely, and they should all be listening. And, you know, I'm not necessarily a Mumsnet contributor on the whole, but I, you know, having watched PMQs again this week, it was sort of all of the benches are equally guilty. And part of the problem is, isn't it, is that they don't actually show you the rest of them. They're not allowed to focus on the other ones. And you think, well, focus on them. Show us who's being naughty. Because at the moment, Prime Minister's questions, it starts with some antiquated thing where the Prime Minister is asked a question and then he goes, well, this morning I did blah-de-blah and this afternoon I did blah-de-blah. And then, well, you were the Prime Minister. We were expecting you to do stuff. What we know you did this morning was prep very hard for Prime Minister's questions and tried to come up with something witty that you could slag off Ed Miliband for when he's used up his six questions and you know he can't come back at you. And then you have this charade, don't you, where the various MPs have to stand up and then sit down again and stand up. It's like whack-a-mole, isn't it? That's what I always think. It's like whack-a-mole. You expect the speaker to get his mallet and start trying to hit them on the head to sit back down. Either that, or the benches are really, really hot and they can only sit down for a little while before they've got to stand up again. And you think people around the world watching this as our democracy, it's supposed to be the bedrock of so many parliamentary systems. It's a terrible system. And then it's supposed to be Prime Minister's questions, isn't it? And he does get questions. What it should be is Prime Minister's answers, because he never actually gives an answer. All he does is, you know, it's like Ed Miliband goes, well, you're a bit, and he goes, yeah, but you're a bit, and then he actually answer it. The speaker should actually go, this is the question that you were asked. Now, we're all going to sit here until you've actually given an answer to the question. That is what we would like to see.
2: I think that, Andy, is a very fair rant, I would say. Yeah.
1: Did I not quite rant enough? Would you like me to rant a bit more?
2: If you've got more to rant about, I'm all ears.
1: Well, I mean, Ed Miliband, he's there, isn't he? He's got that little bit of hair. He's got that little bit of white hair. He's got all the dark hair and then that little patch of white hair. And it's unfortunate, isn't it? Because he says, if you look like me, you know, he says, oh, I can tell if you were going to build a politician, it wouldn't look like me. And he looks a bit like half man, half badger, doesn't he? And you think midday for Prime Minister's questions isn't his best time? More like 3 a.m. sort of foraging for small mammals. You think it might be when he comes into his element. But yesterday he was just coming out with loads of statistics, and he thought, well, he does this really stupid thing where he goes, he says, David Cameron, is it A or is it B? Could you tell us? And he goes things like, you know, do you think the truth is better or lying is better? As if he's going to try and trap David Cameron into sort of going, oh, lying is better.
2: Yeah, like, oops.
1: And it's just really pathetic. You know what the answer is. And, he knows David Cameron isn't going to answer it. Well, ask a better question would be my advice.
2: Definitely.
1: I rest my case.
2: No, that's a very good case.
1: Thank you.
2: That's me.
1: Lovely.
2: Clapping your rant. Right, my rant.
1: Your rant, go for it.
2: Right, I've had to write because I was in the park.
1: Yeah.
2: Earlier, when I was allowed out of FUBAR for 25 minutes today, and I was thinking.
1: Yes.
2: About Glastonbury.
1: Yes.
2: At the weekend, the park that I was in is setting up for a festival at the moment, and so I had to sit in a tiny little corner of the park, which didn't put me in a great mood. And I got to thinking, and I wrote a few things down. I hope you don't mind.
1: No,
2: so I'm
1: going
2: to kind of read this,
1: yeah,
2: because,
1: no.
2: You know, that's because I knew by now I'd probably be the best things for me to do, but it's very badly written. So, all the, you know, it will still sound
1: sort of
2: quite
1: ranty. Speak.
2: Yeah, so yeah. Basically, unless you were defending an Operation Yew Tree for the last week, then you would have had more pressing things on your mind, so you wouldn't have been aware that around 3 million or something people made the pilgrimage southwest to Worthy Farm, the 32nd Glastonbury Festival. About two-thirds of those were BBC employees. Yes. Auntie's publicly funded TV and radio schedules were jam-packed with minute-by-minute updates about just how much it rained, how much it was going to rain, and blimey, isn't it muddy, which just isn't actually that useful to know even if you're there because, well, you're there like in the rain, so it doesn't really matter. And they also treated us to the sight of countless presenters who sit smugly on those fucking hay bales wearing wellies and shorts, basking in their entitlement to be there because they bloody well love the Kaiser Chiefs because they're always saying so on their blog. Why the BBC felt the need to send the entire crew of the one show to broadcast there on the Friday, I'll never know, unless it was just to squeeze the last vestiges of the alternative culture from the event, in which case, job done, well done for that. I'd like to imagine the conversation going on in the Six Music office last Thursday. It would be like, hey, Timo, is that like you done for the week? And it'd be like, yeah, well, sort of that freelancer, what's the face, is going to have to like dot the I's and that for me because I'm catching a lift down with Gizmo to Pilters at 7. You're heading down tomorrow, right? Yeah, me and Lazza have blagged seats on the one show bus. Nice one. See you at Glazza's blood. And also, do you think that all these people and all the other reams of producers, presenters, assistant producers were slumming it intense with the rest of the hoi polloi? No. They all get nice little cottages in Shepton and Pilton and they can pop off and off and on site with the access all areas passes, meaning they can do a shit in the same toilets as Blondie and Dolly. And also, they wouldn't have stood in the crowd to watch those acts either. No, you know those smug twats that stand on the side of the stage? Yep. Yeah. You've guessed it, that's them. And also, when Michael Eavis blamed Kate Moss for the gentrification of Glastonbury, did he not consider all those BBC executives who can't bloody well wait to ditch the tie for the weekend for their Glazers razz up? We're staying in a yurt. It's going to be a bloody hoot. No, it's this lot that have turned what was a celebration of subculture that your parents didn't understand, let alone would want to go to something as subversive as Wimbledon for us, but a huge media slap on the back for them, costing around £215 a pop, all on us. Hope you had fun, Auntie. Although, if you do want to take me next year, I have got some welly.
1: Yeah, I was going to say, it does come across slightly as...
2: I'm a bit bitter.
1: Somebody who's turned down...
2: But seriously, the one show...
1: For a Six Music job some time ago... by somebody who says pilters.
2: But you can imagine it, can't you? This empty office going, yeah, right, I'll see you down there tomorrow, right? Yeah,
1: well, they do put on a good bash, the BBC, down at Glastonbury.
2: Do they? Have you been?
1: They did treat me to a very fine one year, yeah. Yeah, no, so, you know, obviously...
2: You're welcome,
1: but it was like 450 employees, I think, last year from memory that were down there.
2: Yeah, so. I think it was about the same this year as well, and that was more than they've sent to the World Cup.
1: Yeah. But no, it is a very good comparison, because Glastonbury does, like Wimbledon, you know, they are very middle-class events going on at the same time, both of which feature a lot of Brits out of it on the first day. So there are some good comparisons. So we will be back. We'll be talking sport, in fact, in our last section. We'll also be mentioning a little bit of Suarez, no doubt, and almost certainly we'll be playing this one more time.
3: Oh, 同じや、同じや、おって。

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1: So, welcome back. The final hour. That was, I rather enjoyed that. The Cortinas there. I thought I was, a bit of summer. Oh, a bit of summer. We had Calvin Harris last week, a bit of Cortinas this week. And I believe we've got 5 seconds of summer coming up. So, it is the summer. It's the season of sport. And not your favourite subject, but have you been following anything over the last... the World Cup means nothing to you. Wimbledon's done very little for you.
2: I did. I watched the Germany-Algeria game.
1: Yeah?
2: Yeah, the other day. That was
1: 2-1.
2: Two-one
1: going on there.
2: But Wimbledon...
1: So we're going to be talking to Phil Blacker, who's a bit more into his sports. He'll be talking.
2: You'd hope so,
1: he's there at the Tour de France. We'll be talking a bit of Wimbledon, about the Murray controversy, what happened 5 minutes before his match. We want to know, has Phil got the inside line? And we're also we'll be talking, who do you think's going to win Wimbledon? Who's going to win the World Cup? All of those things. But we'll almost certainly, as well, be talking about Luis Suarez. He came up with the excuse. He's now, I believe, subsequently apologised because he wants to move to Barcelona and they said that he had to apologise. But his excuse was, I lost my balance and got hit in the teeth. That was his excuse for the bite. So we want you to, on the various numbers... 0330 223 0200, the text 07860 017300, at Fubar Radio, at Mr. Andy Parsons on Twitter, and the email
2: studio@fubarradio.com.
1: Yeah, and that's not studio, that's just studio.
2: Sorry, yeah, that's not. You just took me by surprise.
1: I did,
2: there.
1: The way I pointed that, yes, because I haven't got it written down and my memory is not as good. After those scratch and sniff cannabis cards, I can't remember a thing. So yes, the bite was a curious thing. He then went home. You know, obviously he got this 4 month ban. And you think, should he have been given? Surely the punishment should have been the Italian defender biting him back would have been obviously
2: much better.
1: You know, if you've got a toddler, that's the way to do it. That's the only way they will learn. That's what they always say. And he did. He went to his mum's. He went to his mum's in Uruguay, Montevideo. Had a hero's welcome. They had a celebration meal. Well, I say that they had a celebration meal. In fact, what happened was he lost his balance and the meal hit him in the teeth. That is exactly what happened. And there were apparently loads of fans outside his mum's house. And you could tell which his mum's house was because there was a sign on the gate which, in fact, said, the dog is the least of your worries. So do you have any contribution to the Luis Suarez debate as to what should happen to him? Is 4 months too long? Should he leave Liverpool? Those sort of things. They're not the things that have been troubling you whilst you've been having a rant about Six Music in Glastonbury.
2: Not really. Well, the whole of the BBC at Glastonbury. But maybe just he should have one of those kind of braces things fitted in, like a big sort of train tracky brace.
1: That. Yeah. So as you could see, when he does bite somebody, he could get it stuck in the braces.
2: Well, just so he can't open his mouth enough. Something that's going to kind of wire his jaws.
1: Oh, well, a little muzzle. A little muzzle. Take that off his mother's dog. So
2: that's, if he was a little dog, he'd have had a muzzle on,
1: well,
2: on him by now.
1: Did you actually see his granny came out and said that they treated him like a dog?
2: Yeah, she did say that. I did
1: and
2: see
1: then
2: that.
1: And then you think, well, he did treat the Italian defender like a postman. So it's only fair. But there was generally the feeling in Uruguay is that they worshipped him and they weren't willing to accept that he had bitten anybody. The head of state, do you see this? The Uruguay head of state came out and he said he was fully behind Luis Suarez and that FIFA, this is a direct quote, obviously I'm guessing in Spanish, but yeah, he said, FIFA are a set of old bastards. And I mean, this is the head of state. You would love that, wouldn't you? The Queen coming out going, Sepp Blatter, what a tosser. Or, you know,
2: just, one thinks, yeah.
1: Yeah, yeah. One thinks, what a bastard.
2: Do you think the Queen watches football?
1: There was that famous joke that supposedly Tommy Cooper, because she always turns up at the FA Cup final, or used to, didn't she?
2: She did, didn't she? Yes.
1: And he says, one year when you can't go, can I have your tickets? That's supposedly folklore of what he said to her when he was introduced to her at the Royal Veronity. So I think she used to, but maybe now, because of course the lads, don't they, William and Harry, they don't mind a sporting event, and Princess Anne always turns up for a bit of Scottish sporting events.
2: Yeah, so. But I mean, They're all more into rugger, aren't they?
1: Well, the Highland Games, the Queen always, she doesn't mind a bit of Highland Games, does she? She's often there with the blanket over the knees because it gets a bit chilly up there.
2: Chilly. She likes to wring a bird's neck as well. It could be sport for some people.
1: Yeah, I think that she was caught on camera doing that, wasn't she?
2: She was, yes.
1: And they put her, they put it in the film, didn't it? The Queen with Helen Mirren.
2: Did they put that in the? I did see that film, but I don't remember that scene. Yeah. But so do you think what sort of team do you think the Queen would support? It'd be a posh one. It'd be Chelsea.
1: Yeah, is
2: Fulham posh?
1: I don't think you would. Fulham is posh, but I don't. Fulham football team is posh. So obviously they've been relegated as well, haven't they? So
2: That's right.
1: Of course we knew that.
2: Gutted about that, mate.
1: And even if you went to Chelsea, you wouldn't. You know, you think that Chelsea's going to be posh, but it's not as posh as you think it's going to be. There's a fair Chelsea oik element, I would say. Having been wandering around Chelsea, I had to go to a funeral. There's a cemetery right next to the Chelsea football ground, and I had to go to a funeral on a match day there. And because you dress up for the funeral, which, you know, you wear a respectful suit or whatever it was. And I felt very out of place, I'll be honest with you.
2: They're not going to wear suits to a football match, to be
1: fair. No, I wasn't expecting them to wear suits, but I wasn't expecting all the abuse I got for wearing one.
2: Really?
1: And when you're obviously grieving for somebody you love who's passed away,
2: you don't need it, don't you?
1: I mean, I wasn't quite as bad as this, I'll be honest with you. I could obviously stop that halfway through, but I enjoy it far too much. For those of you who are just tuning in, that is a Japanese politician who was sorry for what he'd done involving expenses, and he wanted to show everybody I don't know if we've bothered to, but have you ever? When was the last time you cried really unnecessarily? Can you remember when you?
2: I cry unnecessarily all the time.
1: Is it sort of? When you're just a bit overtired or something like that?
2: Could be. But what did I cry at the other day? It was something really stupid on the telly. Oh, I cried when I watched Dolly Parton on telly at Glastonbury doing Islands in the Stream, because I thought Kenny Rogers is dead, and it was just, he was only there last year, and I started crying.
1: To be fair though, he was the worst thing about Islands in the Stream, wasn't he? Dolly outsings him incredibly on that song.
2: She could outsing most people though, to be fair, but there was no reason why I should cry. And then when she sang at the end, "I Will Always Love You," I was in floods. I was just, she's just so much better than Whitney Houston. And I just thought, well, that's true, but there's really no need to cry about that.
1: I love the idea that you were ranting about Glastonbury and then you were watching it and crying your eyes out.
2: Well, I wasn't ranting about the festival itself. I'm ranting about the fact that
1: all the freebies
2: for 450 people, and the fact that the one show was there.
1: they go all over the place. The One Show, don't they? What I love about The One Show,
2: I know I don't watch it,
1: but it's how they link. What I love is the links that they do.
2: They're tenuous, are they?
1: Well, it's like, you know, and we'll just talk about because when you go on there, right, you have to do this thing where they sort of give you, we're going to be talking about slugs before you go on, or that sort of thing.
2: Have you been on The One Show?
1: You know, I've never been on. I got offered it, right? And I talked to a friend who had done it, and he'd done it the week before. And he said that they had this thing where slugs, right, was the feature before. And they said, well, we'll talk about, you know, whatever you're plugging, right? But we're just going to ask you a quick question about slugs. And it's like, you know, as if you were going to go, oh, yeah, well, my big opinion on slugs is this. But here is my DVD, please
2: that's
1: buy
2: amazing
1: that.
2: So especially if it was somebody like Bruce Willis, maybe that's why he went on in such a bad mood. Did you ever see that?
1: I didn't see that. No.
2: You've got to YouTube that. It's amazing. There's Bruce, there's most toe curling interview with Bruce Willis, because they're trying to say that his latest film, that Die Harder, they're trying to go, they're like, it's amazing, and even he knows it's a piece of shit, and it's toe curling. And then they show a clip of him singing Under the Boardwalk, and he's not very happy about that. It's amazing. It's amazing. Yeah. But I wonder if he was in really bad mood because they asked him about slugs or pancakes or something before.
1: You know, I don't mind celebrities giving it a bit of moody. You know, I'm contractually obliged to do things, and then, you know, you've got to talk to the one show. All right, well, I'm not going to be happy about it.
2: I felt sorry for him. You feel sorry for him, actually. But you feel sorry for the present because they're really trying to groom their way through it as much as they possibly can. But, yeah, it's amazing. I love toe curling stuff like that. So
1: we want to know. We want to know. This was the excuse that Luis Suarez said. He said he'd lost his balance. What's the worst excuse you've ever heard? Let us know something that you... Have you made up a really bad excuse? Has somebody else given a terrible excuse? So we want to hear from you. Get in contact on these numbers that we'll give you after this track. I could read them out, but I always muck them up.
2: You're getting much better. No, don't do yourself a disservice.
1: You know, all I'm really confident on Twitter, at Mr. Andy Parsons. That one I know and I'm good with. We will be back with Phil Blacker, who's going to be talking sport straight after this one from your favourite Glasgow band, Six Music People. Here are the Kaiser Chiefs.

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1: Welcome back. Oh, look at that. He's just playing there. Look at that. He's like a proper DJ and
2: still
1: everything.
2: Still waiting for us.
1: Yeah. Meanwhile, back in heaven. Come on. So, yes, we're going to be talking sport now. We have got Phil Blacker on the line, I believe, joining us from York. Is that right, Phil?
3: It is indeed, Andy. Yeah, how are you doing?
1: Yeah, I'm very good, thank you very much. And we talked a little bit last week about the Tour de France, and you said you were going, and we've managed to get you back on the line to tell us how York is looking ahead of, is it stage two, I believe?
3: Yeah, it's Sunday, I think, is the York to Sheffield leg, so I'm kind of on the route at the parents' house. It's pretty chaotic up here at the moment. It's kind of a little bit split public opinion as to whether this is a good thing or not. A lot of people think it is, you know, a great chance for Yorkshire to showcase itself on the global stage, but then you've got quite a few of the locals I've discovered today who aren't quite happy with all the road closures and the incredible disruption which has already started and will continue until they've headed to London, I think, on Monday.
1: There's always going to be a few people complaining, aren't there?
3: There is, isn't there? Yeah, yeah.
1: I mean, as I understand it, the first stage is Leeds to Harrogate, is that right?
3: That's right, yeah. First stage is Saturday, isn't it? From they start in Leeds, finishing Harrogate, then they move to York for Sunday, start there, go through back through Harrogate, actually, Knaresborough, up to Sheffield in the end, and then they'll all move, I think, from Cambridge to London on the third and final day of the English leg Monday.
1: I've done Leeds to Harrogate. I think that's the A61. I'm guessing that's not going to be the route that they're taking. It's going to be slightly more exciting than that, I'm guessing.
3: I think it's kind of a little bit more windy, yeah. Through some of, I think they go sort of through the dales and things like that, and the various different iconic places where they start and finish, and in between, a little bit hilly, a little bit tough. So it's a little bit of everything, I think. But yeah, the entire, it seems almost that the whole county of Yorkshire is just in meltdown, getting ready for the riders. It was actually the official launch, I think, in Leeds, the Leeds Arena tonight. So that was the big glitzy showbiz party. And then they get down to the serious business at the weekend.
1: It's something of a treat, isn't it, that they go Leeds to Harrogate and then they start the next one the next day in York. And you're wondering, how did they get from Harrogate to York?
3: And then they go to Sheffield and then pop up the next day in Cambridge somehow. So it's not quite as intended.
1: The Tour de France, not only is it not just France, but it's not quite the right tour, is it? They sort of stop and start.
3: Yeah, I'm still trying to work it out myself exactly. Exactly how it works and why, but I think, you know,
1: will they have time for Betty's tea shop?
3: What they want round here, that's what a lot of the locals are saying.
1: Yeah, no, because at Harrogate, everybody's got this idea that Harrogate is the very posh bit of Yorkshire, isn't it? But apparently they drink to more hazardous levels and they watch more porn than anywhere else in the UK.
3: Is that right? I've not actually heard that.
1: So they could, it'll be an interesting reception that what the cyclists get when they turn up in Harrogate.
3: Maybe that was part of the incentive. Yeah, come to Harrogate, we'll sort you out.
1: Yeah, or go quickly to York, as the case may be.
3: Yeah, exactly.
1: So what do you make? Chris Froome, he didn't have the best run-in to you know, he was thought that the event before he might win, and then he sort of faded away, didn't he? What sort of state do you think he's in?
3: Not as good as last year, by all accounts, sort of reading between the lines. And yeah, you're right, his preparation hasn't been as smooth, and there's been all sorts of discussions, haven't there, whether Sir Bradley Wiggins was going to be part of the team or not. I think Chris Froome didn't want him, and has got his way because, of course, Bradley Wiggins not involved in the team, the man who won it the year before he did. I mean, this is kind of the problem with cycling, in that it's not necessarily the best man wins, because each team seems to pick one designated lead rider, and then everybody else in that team is there only to support them. And of course, Bradley Wiggins was the main man in 2012, and then Chris Froome last year, and it seems that there's no room for the top two riders in the same team, because they both want to be the main man.
1: Froome thought he could have been the top guy in 2012, and
3: which is why he then got it last year.
1: Had to go back and help Bradley, didn't he? And he wasn't. That's why they're not the best of friends, is it?
3: Yeah, no, exactly. But I mean, for me, it just kind of goes a little bit against the essence of sport, doesn't it? Yes, it's kind of a team event, but you know, cycling really is the most individual sport out there, isn't it? Because it's just you on a bike. And
1: well, it's always sad when you see Mark Cavendish, you're having to go and deliver water back to somebody as if he's some sort of cycling servant, and when you want to see him doing the sprint finishes.
3: Well, yeah, exactly. I mean, I'm all for, it's got to be, you know, the best man wins. And to an extent in the Tour de France and, you know, all the big sort of cycling events, that's not necessarily the case. I'd love to have seen, and it's never going to happen because of the way that the sport is set up, but, you know, Wiggins and Froome in the same team, and, like, to an extent, Formula One, just go out and say, you know, quickest rider wins it. And
1: Contador looks like he's on good form, given that, you know, he's not had an unblemished past. What are the feelings about that?
3: About who, sorry?
1: Contador. He's the one that...
3: He looks like he's going to be the man to beat. He's kind of the favourite coming into this. So I heard him interviewed actually tonight a little bit earlier on at this big launch, and talking very confidently. But, yeah, again, that's the other thing with cycling, isn't it? There's so many sort of question marks over a lot of the riders, and because of the history of failed drugs tests, and I think even on the eve of this race, I mean, it does look like they've worked really hard to stamp out that particular issue in the sport, but one or two riders were unable to take their places in their teams because of failed drugs tests recently in the build-up this year, and it does just make you wonder, doesn't it? And I think that's always going to be a sort of stigma and a problem that, yeah, cycling's working really hard to get rid of, but it's still there at the moment, and difficult to see how that's going to change.
1: Well, when you actually see how much they cycle over the course of the month, you're surprised that any of them aren't on drugs in some ways, aren't you?
3: Well, it is brutal, isn't it? It really is. And if you do sort of follow it closely and over the French Alps and the mountain stages that they go through, and then to do it, yeah, you're right, every single day, it is almost beyond belief that that is physically possible. I mean,
1: those testicles take a pounding, don't they? The advice is that you shouldn't do too much cycling, isn't it? Otherwise, your sex life can be affected. This is the best NHS advice, and then they're doing that for a month, and all the training involved as well. That any of them
3: exactly.
1: have got any
3: and
1: children?
3: The visits to Harrogate are going to go to waste, aren't they?
1: So, in terms of how have you been spending your time watching the World Cup, watching Wimbledon? What's been getting your attention?
3: Yeah, a bit of everything, really. A bit of Wimbledon and World Cup, mainly, at the moment. I mean, Wimbledon this second week, I was really looking forward to the second week. I think I said last week, you know, the first week's always a bit of a slow burner. And then certainly in terms of, you know, Andy Murray going out and so soon after England losing in the World Cup as well, and then the cricket losing the series to Sri Lanka, the rugby players losing to New Zealand, it's, from a domestic point of view, been a little bit depressing. But to be honest, the World Cup, I think, is the saviour, because it's just been brilliant. England have been the one major disappointment, but some of the games and some of the drama we've had in extra time this week once we got to the knockout stages has just been fantastic to watch.
1: And can you throw...
3: To enhance its reputation as the best World Cup that we've seen for certainly a generation or two.
1: And what did you make of Murray shouting out yesterday, I forget exactly, but it was something to do with 5 minutes, before I fucking went on, or something like that, supposedly he's supposed to have shouted.
3: Yeah, I mean, they've sort of played it down a little bit today, haven't they, his team, and said that, you know, there's no sort of real conspiracy theory here. I think it's going to happen. You know, the guy was the defending champion, not as much pressure on him, I don't think, because finally he did win it last year, but huge expectation again, and then to lose in the manner that he did, I think, is the most frustrating thing. And so, I mean, something wasn't right, because that wasn't the Andy Murray that we saw in the first week at Wimbledon, the Andy Murray that we saw win it last year. He never got close, never remotely looked like he was going to win against a guy, you know, who's hugely talented and highly rated, but hasn't yet really done it in the Grand Slams. He's still sort of on the way up.
1: But
3: you know,
1: he
3: that wasn't Andy Murray out there. Something went wrong. But
1: He hadn't timed his lunch right. That's what it was, wasn't it? He got his banana already and he didn't take it in time or whatever it was.
3: It smacks of something like that, doesn't it? Whether his routine was upset. I mean, there are always small little things like that you can look at, but ultimately, and I think he kind of admitted as much when he spoke in the press conference after his match, that, you know, he simply wasn't at the level that he wanted to be at. Whatever reason that is, I don't know, but it's happening more and more often now. And I think after that defeat, he's going to slip to number 10 in the world rankings. And what I didn't realise actually until after the game was that he's not actually beaten anybody this year in the top 10 at any tournament. So big problems, I think, there. It just seems like, you know, finally he reached the pinnacle last year by winning Wimbledon, which is what he'd been striving for all his career, and it may be inevitable that there's been some sort of a come down, and maybe it's going to take a little while for him to get that hunger back.
1: It's not quite the same from our point of view. He would have been the first player, you know, from Britain to win Wimbledon since 12 months ago. It was not quite the same as
3: not quite the same,
1: 79
3: no.
1: years or whatever it was.
3: I mean, it's so bizarre. I've covered Wimbledon for years and years, and every year you trot out the statistic, you know, no one's won it since Fred Perry and 70-odd years ago, 76, 77, whatever, and then keep on going, and yeah, all of a sudden, first Britain since last year, it's not got quite the same ring to it. I think the whole thing was a little bit weird this year.
1: And so we had. It seems if you've got over at the end of your name, and you're from the Czech Republic or whatever, you're pretty good with the tennis racket.
3: It helps, doesn't it? Certainly in the ladies, yeah. Bizarre, the all Czech semi final today, Kvitova beating Safarova. And I saw a report actually before that match, you know, that in the Czech Republic you never even see a grass court. They simply don't have them, and yet here they are, it seems, at Wimbledon, which turns out to be their most successful tournament at the moment. But everyone has been really beating everybody else in terms of the big seeds. You know, for so long we've been used to Serena Williams dominating at Wimbledon, and she went out halfway through in the third round, and then it was Sharapova who won the French Open, and all of a sudden she, you know, the draw was opening up for her, then she lost, and then Angelique Kerber, who beat Sharapova, lost to Eugenie Bouchard, and Simona Halep, who was the French Open finalist, became the favourite, and then Bouchard beat her today. So it's been almost impossible to predict it, certainly in the women's singles. But you know, for me that actually adds to a lot of the attraction. You simply can't call it. It's nice to have some different names, I think, competing
1: from that point of view, the men's is actually having sort of had the top four for a long time and not changing too much, and knowing pretty much who the semi-finalists were going to be. Now with this young Australian Kyrgios and Dimitrov and Wawrinka or whatever, we've got a few others trying to fight into the top four.
3: Exactly, yeah, the young guns are coming through, which is what Andy Murray said, actually, when he lost to Dimitrov yesterday. He said, you know, he has to raise his game to another level because those coming through are getting better and better, and they're taking it on. So, I think that's quite refreshing. Well, we do have, in the semi-finals tomorrow, a couple of, you know, the regular names. Novak Djokovic, the top seed, is there. And, of course, Roger Federer, which I think this will probably be his last chance, really, to win yet another Wimbledon title and you know, complete this incredible legacy. But really refreshing to have those two there, and then, you know, the up-and-comers, Milos Raonic, huge server, big Canadian who's in there, and then, as you mentioned, Dimitrov, having beaten Murray, having won at Queens in the warm-up event for Wimbledon. You know, those are the big names coming through, and you know, they're hugely talented players as well, and it's good to see, I think, that the big names, and this is the point that Murray made, have to be at the top of their game now for every match, because going back, only a couple of years ago, maybe, in these Grand Slams, they could get through to really the semi-finals before the sort of big four played each other without being anywhere near their best or having to produce their best. Now, if they have an off day, and we saw that Nadal against Kyrgios, you know, they're going out of the competition. There's no sort of room for any error or to cruise through the draws anymore. I think that can only be.
1: So, if I was getting you to, you know, look into your crystal ball come Saturday, Sunday, who's picking up the trophies?
3: I think in the women's, I think Bouchard has been brilliant. Kvitova, obviously, is her opponent in the final, who's won it before, has that experience. That's the sort of one question mark you would have against Eugenie Bouchard, who's been to three semi-finals already this year, which she's made it to the final. I just think, you know, of the two that I've seen over the last couple of weeks, she's been the most impressive, and this could be her time. Looks to really suit the surface as well. So I'll go with Eugenie Bouchard, rare Canadian winner in the women's. And the men's, I think, is even tougher to call, because we've still got the semi-finals to come tomorrow. I'd love to see Federer win it one more time, actually, but I just don't think that's going to happen. I think probably we'll err on the side of experience and current form and go with Djokovic. I think he's probably just going to have too much experience and ability-wise.
1: Well, let's hope that John Inverdale doesn't do a Marion Bartoli with Bouchard when she wins. we can avoid that one, be good. And what about the semi-finals for the World Cup? Obviously, we've got the quarters coming up. France, Germany, Brazil, Colombia, Netherlands, Costa Rica and Argentina, Belgium. Who are you liking the look of there?
3: It's a fascinating lineup, isn't it, for the for those quarterfinals. Actually, first time that all eight group winners have progressed through the second round into the quarterfinals. So at the last eight are the eight who won their groups, despite the fact that we had some really good games in the second round, and a lot of those ties went to extra time and could very easily have gone the other way. But some standout games. I think the two that stand out for me in the quarterfinals are that France-Germany one, which is really tough to call. I mean, at the start of the tournament, I would have said Germany without too much of an issue, but France have been more impressive, actually, so far in this tournament. I think they might just nick that. Brazil-Colombia is going to be fantastic, because Colombia have been, for me, the best team to watch so far of the eight quarter finalists, and they've got the player of the tournament so far in James Rodriguez, but I back Brazil before the tournament started. They haven't been anywhere near their best yet, but they're still there. And I just think the way they got through on penalties against Chile just sort of suggested that maybe it is going to be their year, and they do have a bit of luck on their side. So I'd expect them again just to squeak through. Haven't been too impressed actually with Argentina. Messi sort of got them out of trouble a few times, but they've not really fired.
1: Scoring in the 118th minute is not it's not bullying your opponent, that is it?
3: It's not, no. They've sort of scraped through rather than got all the goals that everyone was expecting with the attacking talent that they've got. But again, they're still there, and I think they'll probably just have enough for Belgium, who to an extent have been pretty similar actually. They've won all their games without really hitting top form. So much expected of this golden generation of Belgian talent, most of whom of course play in the Premier League. So I think Argentina will probably just sneak through, and I think Holland will be delighted to have Costa Rica, who've done brilliantly of course just to get this far, but no doubt that they're the outsiders in the last eight.
1: Costa Rica have just got to hope that Iron Robin can withstand a small breeze in the stadium.
3: Can stay on his feet. Yeah, I mean that was bizarre, wasn't it? All the controversy, because
1: I did dive, but not that time.
3: No, exactly. I mean to come out and admit that you dived is a bold move. I mean, in a way, you've got to kind of applaud him for that, because at least he was honest. But not for the penalty that won it. He said that was one that where he was actually caught. But it looked it was a swan dive, wasn't it? Maybe there was contact. I think there probably was, but he certainly made the most of it. And fair play for owning up, which did actually put him at risk of a ban and FIFA taking retrospective action. They've decided not to do that. But you have to think, if that happens again, if Robin goes down in the area and he's caught and should have had a penalty, a referee's going to remember those comments, him admitting that he dived, and he's kind of the boy who cried wolf, isn't it? I think there could be an issue in this quarterfinal or later in the World Cup where he has a genuine case for a penalty and doesn't get it, and probably only got himself to blame.
1: Yeah. Well, talking of excuses in FIFA, Suarez, what do you make of the Barcelona move?
3: The whole Suarez saga is just getting more and more ridiculous. I kind of just want it sorted out now. I think it is going to happen. He's going to go to Barcelona. Looks like the clubs are in talks, and they're not too far away, I hear, from agreeing something. But it's been another week really off the field dominated by Suarez, hasn't it? First the ridiculous excuse that you alluded to, and then finally a couple of days later admits that he did actually bite Chiellini and said sorry for it, which smacks of Barcelona being completely behind that, because I think they'd always made it pretty clear that they would only sign him if he said sorry, and then, he's suddenly very sorry.
1: His apology said, yes, Chiellini suffered a bite, without actually admitting it was him who gave it to him.
3: Looking around, who else was thinking his teeth into his shoulder? But there was a

0: pretty much, who turned up to welcome them home.
1: Which is, again, kind of symptomatic of how they played out there. It's almost worse, isn't it? There was no sort of baying hate mob throwing eggs at them, or toffees, I think, as the South Koreans got when they went home, which apparently is a huge insult over there.
0: So you wouldn't know if that was a compliment or a threat, would you? You know, I've got toffees. I love toffees.
1: They would probably lap it up. But yeah, almost worse, actually, for them. That there was no one there. It was just like a tumbleweed moment. Got off the plane and, you know, nobody in sight. And
0: you think Suarez
1: really argue with that?
0: Suarez should have got the toffee, really, just to make... If he had one of those, he wouldn't have had a bite.
1: Wouldn't have lasted long with him, would he? He'd finished chomped through there.
0: So, Phil, we wish you well. We hope you have a fantastic time at the Tour de France, shouting them on with your cowbells or whatever you're in.
1: Yeah, looking forward to it. Apparently, there's a big caravan that comes about an hour and a half before the riders and throws out loads of
0: goodies,
1: merchandise and things. So we can see what we can get our hands on.
0: Yeah, if they get your hands on the wrong stuff, you'll you know, you could be high as a kite. Who knows, depending on what they're throwing out.
1: Yeah, got to be careful with this whole tour as we're finding out. But no, it'll be different. It'll be an experience. So looking forward to it.
0: Great. Well, many thanks for coming on again, and look forward to chatting to you at some stage in the future.
1: Will do. Cheers, Andy.
0: Cheers, Phil. So there we go. That's a little bit of chatting about the sport there. How was that with you, Amanda?
2: I agreed with pretty much everything that Phil said there. Yeah. And in fact, if he hadn't said it, I would have...
0: Yeah, you'd have got right in there.
2: ...said all of that anyway. So, yeah, well done, Phil. Well done.
0: Because you were there at Luton Airport waving them in, you know. The England team, obviously, you'd spent almost as long on the baggage carousel as they did in the group stages. So we'll come back. We're going to ask you, this is what we want you to do, after Luis Suarez's pathetic excuses, what are the worst excuses that you have ever heard? We want to know your excuses or the ones that you've heard, and that will be after we've had a little bit.

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1: So you've been getting in touch with us about your excuses after the Luis Suarez excuse for biting. Amanda, what have you got in front of you?
2: In front of me here, I have an excuse that Ellie from Ramsey says. I've had a lot of friends who use the excuse they have no money to go out, then a few days later they'd be out with their other mates. Well, Ellie, I think you've got really, really rubbish mates.
1: Yeah, that doesn't sound... Just give us that one again from Ellie.
2: Ellie says, yeah. I've had a lot of friends use the excuse that they've got no money to go out, and then a few days later they'd go out with their other mates.
1: Yeah, that's a sad tale, isn't
2: it? I feel a bit sorry for you, Ellie, actually.
1: You know, I think you should almost, maybe, this is what you need to do.

0: って。
1: That's enough of that. I couldn't play it all this time. But Ellie, yeah, no, the get better mates. That's definitely the advice for that, isn't it?
2: Especially if you've got mates that are saying that, and then they're going out with other mates. But are they all saying that to you, and then they're all going out together a few days later?
1: What it means is that she can stay in and listen to FUBAR Radio. So that is the advantage. Don't have any mates. Listen to FUBAR. That is the secret. I've got a few here. The Ian James said, some lady had a day off work from his firm. Her excuse was she broke her tooth on a cornflake. I mean, you know, normally you'd go, you know, oh, you know, the train was late or I'm feeling a bit poorly.
2: I had a day off work once because I broke my tooth on a chocolate.
1: I mean, how is
2: it
1: that
2: really
1: possible?
2: Hurt. I was eating a mingle.
1: A mingle?
2: Yeah.
1: I'm not sure I've ever had a mingle.
2: Well, are they? I'm not sure you can buy them anymore.
1: No.
2: I had them sent in for free by a company when I worked at a radio station. And
1: oh, it's not just these six music people get the freebies. Hey, you got a mingle.
2: Listen to me gloating about my free mingles. Oh, my tooth just kind of came apart. Well, the filling just came out.
1: Okay.
2: And it was really painful, and I had to go to the dentist. I had to ring in to work, and they were a bit like, well, can't you just get another dentist? Because when I said, well, the dentist won't see me until, you know, till later on today. Just get another dentist. I was like, well, it doesn't really work.
1: You went chewing your mingle there thinking, oh, this isn't the taste I was expecting from
2: a
1: mingle.
2: That's exactly what happened. I thought, what the hell's that? Yeah. It's supposed to be minty. Mingles are supposed to be minty. Not full of mercury or what the hell my fillings are made
1: out. But a cornflake, I mean, maybe she hadn't put any milk on it. It can be quite tough when you haven't put your milk on your cornflakes, can it? They can be quite crunchy then, can't they?
2: They can be.
1: Yeah.
2: But that's how I prefer them.
1: You like them a bit crunchy. Do you not put milk on them at all? Do you just like go in and get a handful of cornflakes?
2: I've done that in the past.
1: Yeah.
2: When I was a teenager, after maybe one of those scratch and sniff cards. I tell you what, cereal out of the box used to be awesome when I was a teenager in that kind of state.
1: Yeah, yeah.
2: Great.
1: And you get the little prize at the bottom,
2: Lucky Charms. Yeah. Yes, exactly. Yeah.
1: Oh.
2: Alex from Coventry says that when I don't know if it's a he or a she, because it's Alex and it could be either.
1: Oh, that's good of you. Yeah.
2: When I was at primary school, I used to hide one of my shoes so I'd be late for school, as if that's a good enough excuse. That's brilliant, Alex. That's brilliant. That's you know, just hide one of your shoes. Just go for, like, obviously can't leave the house.
1: No, because you've only got one pair of shoes, haven't you?
2: Yeah. Well, school shoes you probably would have.
1: Well, yeah, but, you know, if you'd lost one, you think, well, I'll wear the other pair that aren't. You know, can I come in trainers or something? You wouldn't just go, I've lost my school shoes, not turn up, would you? I don't think they'd have bought
2: that. I wouldn't wash in my house.
1: No. No. Go barefoot. You will go and learn barefoot.
2: And we'd be glad of it.
1: Yes. And I'd work 26 hours a day. I'm going to go and see it down the old tube. I've got one here from Adam Philippi. Worst excuses you've ever heard. Two world wars and one world cup. Doodah.
2: It's
1: quite a bad excuse.
2: It's really awful.
1: Yeah,
2: it illustrates everything.
1: You're so cross, you cannot even find the words.
2: I can't even articulate.
1: No,
2: it's just so illustrates what everybody hates about English football supporters as well, with that kind of coming out with that kind of nonsense.
1: Yeah, I've always wanted the German supporters to shout back, no World Wars and three World Cups. Duda! I always think that would be fantastic. But the German sense of humour probably doesn't extend to that. I don't know, but no.
2: I would suspect you might be right about that.
1: German comedy clubs, there are not too many of them.
2: Have you ever done a gig in Germany?
1: There is the comedy store set up one in Berlin, but I believe it's closed down, and I wonder why that might be the case. Only expats, I don't know. But do you have any more for any more? I have one more if you...
2: I haven't got anything at the moment.
1: Quite an exciting one.
2: Oh.
1: I'm a fan of this one. This is from Gordon Cootie. One of those where you suspect... Well, he says, this is what I'll give it to you. Two male councillors in Dundee caught having sex in a public toilet. The excuse was, I was desperate for a poo and backed into the stall. My colleague was already seated there. Now, It's one of those where...
2: Hey, it can happen.
1: It sounds incredibly implausible, but there was, wasn't there, there was a similar excuse, a senator in America, and he was...
2: really?
1: ...soliciting in a public toilet, and it was a copper who was, you know, sort of leading him astray because they were trying to entrap him. And it was not a dissimilar excuse that he offered. So it's possible. It's possible that that's the case. I've also got from Auntie Carol here, Auntie Carol on
2: Your
1: Twitter.
2: Auntie Carol?
1: I don't think he's my Auntie Carol because I don't really have an Auntie Carol. So I'd be very surprised if she suddenly come out as my auntie.
2: It would be a beautiful moment on Foo Bar Radio if we could reunite you with maybe a long-lost relative that you didn't know you had.
1: Her excuse is that she is my Auntie Carol. Maybe that's it. But she says, it's almost a cry for help, this. She says, the economy was left in an appalling state by the previous government. Now, that's not really an excuse, is it? That's just, like, a statement. It's like...
2: Yeah. They've had long enough to try and sort it out in some respects as well. They've been there for, like, four years,
1: yeah.
2: Is it?
1: This lot.
2: Yeah, this lot.
1: Yeah.
2: 4 years is quite a long time.
1: Well, there was
2: time.
1: Also, you know, they did a good job, haven't they, the current government, about pinning the economy on the previous government when... Everybody else thought that maybe it was to do with subprime mortgages in America, but
2: apparently not.
1: Labour mis-selling, that's exactly what it was. So, yes, Auntie Carol, she's cross about whatever excuses the previous government gave 5 years ago or
2: whatever.
1: Well,
2: and
1: it was.
2: So she.
1: Yeah,
2: I mean, well,
1: come
2: should
1: on, Auntie
2: be.
1: Carol, yeah.
2: Yes.
1: You have your rant of the week.
2: Maybe she's David Cameron's Auntie Carol, maybe.
1: That's it, yeah. And maybe what she thinks should happen is that Tony Blair and Gordon Brown should come back and go...
0: Daddy, get in here! Daddy, you do it!
1: OK, that's enough of that. We can't.
2: What, do you think Nicolas Sarkozy's going to have to...
1: He's going to have to do a little bit of...
2: do a little bit of that.
1: A little bit of...
0: Daddy, get in here! Daddy, you do it!
2: Perhaps not in Japanese, because that would be weird, wouldn't it?
1: A bit racist, quite possibly.
2: It would be weird as well, because nobody would be able to understand him in his country. But.
1: No. So we're going to go away, we're going to play Don't Stop, a little bit of Don't Stop, and then we're going to come back, we're going to work out which was our favourite contribution this week.
2: Oh, yes, good idea.
1: We're
2: going
1: to maybe have a look ahead to next week.
2: Mm.
1: I'm going to learn the email address and be able to give it out this time. And we'll go into the last 10 minutes. But first, here's this.

0: Welcome back, Andy Parsons. Last section. So we've got some new little jingles, haven't we? We wanted to work out whose contribution was best. We talked about prizes last week. We couldn't decide what the best prize was, whether we could ascend it, whether it would be too bulky to go parcel force or whatever mode of transport we decide to. So instead, the prize is going to be hearing one of our two fanfares. We're going to work out which one we prefer. Here's fanfare one. Here we go. That sounds a bit like Roman sort of auditorium, isn't it? Gladiators, that one. Here they come, about to die. I'm not sure about that one. Let's try fanfare two. Is that
1: like
0: it?
1: That one.
0: Yeah, that's the one for you. Shorter as well, isn't it?
1: Yeah.
0: Shorter. So what we want to... Have you had a thought as to who has been your favourite contribution from tonight's...
1: For me.
0: Yeah, here we go. Let's just give them a little warm-up.
1: For me, it's Darren S, who says, my neighbour seems to get a new cat per week. She also likes shouting too much wine and singing crap songs. Is she a Tory MP? I quite like that one.
0: Yeah, she's drinking so much, she's not looking after a cat and has to get a new one. That's the sad thing. I think my favourite contribution was Ellie. Just because I felt sorry for Ellie.
1: Oh, that's a good point, actually. Yeah. We could do something to boost Ellie, couldn't we?
0: Ellie, yours is the contribution of the week. Woo. All of your friends have gone out. They say, oh, I haven't got any money, and then they go out with other people. Well, Ellie, we feel sorry for you. We don't want you ending up like this. So what we say is, here you go. Thanks for contributing. Cool.
1: She feels so much better now.
0: No, that's it. I mean, you know, she'd have felt...
1: Screw them, Ellie. Yeah, screw them.
0: Yeah, I mean, she could have got this one. But no, she got this one. There we go. So that's our contribution of the week. Keep them coming in. I said it. studio@fubar.com.
1: By Jove, he got it!
0: Woo!
1: You're so self-sufficient now. You don't need that bloke on
0: I know
1: the
0: what I'm doing.
1: You don't need me.
0: Oh, you know, I can even alter my own microphone up and down. Look at that. Come on. I am studio proficient. I am. I'm house trained. If only my son would get potty trained, it's all going to work out for me. What's your week hold for you? Have you got a nice week coming up? Are you more of the being all over FUBAR?
1: Fubartastic. Fubaring. For the next week, the little road I live on is going to have a street sale.
0: Is it? Oh, that's a bit of community. Yeah,
1: bit of community.
0: Oh, I don't mind that. So you'll be able to meet all the neighbours. You'll get a bit of... coming your way if you're lucky.
1: Yeah,
0: a little bit of reintroduction. Let's hope you've been listening to the entire show. Otherwise, it will make no sense.
1: It is at the posher end of the street, though, so I don't know if they're going to be.
0: No, they may not. They won't make
1: that
0: it.
1: Far
0: yeah.
1: Out. No.
0: Yeah, fair enough. And we'll obviously from what we've been talking about today, we'll know a bit more how Robin Thicke, whether he's won back Paula. It seems unlikely, but obviously the Monty Python show will still be on.
1: Yeah, there'll be some more feedback from that, I should imagine.
0: Yeah, we'll find out whether Kevin O'Sullivan did in fact go.
1: Whether you've gone
0: or not. Yeah, well, that's right. I think it may come too soon for next week's show, but maybe the week after in terms of when I might be going. And obviously there's quite a lot of sport. We'll be checking out whether Phil Blacker gets run over on the Tour de France. And let's hope next week we won't have to mention Jean-Claude Juncker, because I can't imagine 3 weeks running.
1: I think that the papers might even rest that one for a little bit.
0: Yeah. Obviously, did you see, though, I was quite excited by this story. We didn't get a chance to mention it, but the Kathy Lett, the
1: writer,
0: yeah,
1: yes.
0: That's right. She's included Christopher Grayling, you know, the Justice Minister.
1: Right.
0: Because he banned books. You know, you can't take books in for prisoners now. They've only got a selection within the confines of the prison. If you take a prison, it'll get confiscated, right? Because they're worried about people putting stuff in the books. And so now there's a big campaign to let prisoners read. And so she has named him as the villain in her next book.
1: Amazing.
0: Yeah, and the idea is that whatever you're doing, if there's a villain to be there, TV or whatever, try and make it called Christopher Grayling. So as he's seen as this devil. Christopher Grayling is the man who is a slightly evil man. He came up, he was talking about the homeless, right? And he said, this is not going to... He said, these provisions that we're making, he said, it won't actually make anybody homeless, but he said it may lead to some individual cases of housing mobility.
1: Wow.
0: That is the man. So I was always hoping that his the good constituents of Wellingborough would hear that and give him a case of parliamentary mobility, which I was hoping for.
1: But then you don't know what the constituents in Wellingborough are like, if it's the kind of area where they, you know, might not want to see undesirables on their street. They might agree with him.
0: Wellingborough, I love playing Wellingborough. It's a, you know, it's there, and they're a good crowd, the Wellingborough crowd. So I think they've got a good sense of humour. I reckon, you know, let's see what they can do at the next election. That's my tip.
1: Brilliant.
0: That's my tip. Any tips from you for next week? Are you, in terms of what you, you know, have you got something that you are hoping was going to happen in terms of? Nothing you can think of. Just work.
1: It's just pretty much. I'm just going to be in this studio.
0: Yeah.
1: For the foreseeable future.
0: Fair enough.
1: But that's great. I love being in this studio.
0: Let me give you a quote of the week to finish on. This is my quote of the week. This is from Ozzy Osbourne. I went to AA in Stockholm. I couldn't understand a word, but it still helped. The idea of Ozzy Osbourne listening to loads of Swedish people just talking about, you know, standing up, I am an alcoholic in Swedish, but it's helping Ozzy. That is a very surreal mental image to leave the public with. We've had lots of stories we haven't had a chance to cover this week, have we? You know, jam-packed seems to be overselling it, I'll be honest with you, but we haven't really talked about Ed Miliband being called Dead Hand Ed. Did you see that? Mm-hmm. Sounds like more like, I always thought, a blues singer, Dead Hand Ed, isn't it? You know, I woke up this morning, I looked at the papers, and read that I'm a bit of an idiot, according to all the papers. Whoop! I have got a little white patch on the top of my head and I look like half man, half badger. We're done here. Thanks for listening. Look forward to catching up with you next week on studio@fubar.com. If you've got any emails during the week, we're going to leave you with this.

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And if you don't know, and if you don't care, don't try to hide it. You're not even there. And if you don't know, and if

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1: And from one girly to another girly in the studio right now, Lila Gold is joining us. How's
2: Hi.
1: It going, babe?
2: It's good. Everything's good.
1: Looking absolutely good. Fabulous. We're just talking about how beautiful your makeup is. Gold, gold, gold.
3: Perfection.
2: Thank you.
1: Gold finger. That's
3: it's
1: what it
3: gold,
1: makes
3: gold.
1: Maybe we, the two non-singers in the room, I love that we both just started singing.
3: Straight away.
2: I know. It's magic.
1: Let's let Lila sing because she's actually really good at it. Babe, I need to talk about your song because over you, I'm a really big fan. Firstly, you've got a beautiful voice.
2: Thank you.
1: Really going, it gave me very big Brandy vibes, like
2: really?
1: 90s R&B, like everything I used to listen to. Do you know what
2: yeah.
1: I mean? Like coming up, like proper soft, but also powerful female vocals.
2: You.
1: I'm really
2: that.
1: Into it. Also, I used to get the 242 as well. So I proper connected. In the song, you chat about the 242 from Homerton
2: yep.
1: to, I can't remember where the end destination is, but.
2: I don't know either. I was on the night one.
1: Oh, that's dark. You got to be careful with those night buses. Some
2: yeah,
1: weird
2: right.
1: people get on night buses.
2: Yeah, they do.
1: Tell
2: they
1: me
2: do.
1: A little bit about this track. Where did it come from? Why were you talking about this bus specifically?
2: Oh, my God.
1: Are you allowed to tell me?
2: Yes, I am. I'm going to tell you just about it. Spill the beans.
1: Spill them.
2: No, I basically... I met my ex on the 240. The whole song is actually about my ex that broke my heart and stuff. And it's actually quite funny.
1: Tell me where he is. I'll find him.
3: Yeah, we'll sort him out.
2: We're actually cool now.
1: Oh, okay.
2: We're
1: fine.
2: All right now. Yes. Yeah,
1: Max, call off the dogs.
3: Oh,
2: we actually literally only started talking after I released this song.
1: Probably why? Because he was like, oh my God, I'm in a song. Even
2: how
1: though you're
2: you,
1: like.
2: How could you write this about me?
1: No, he probably
3: loved
1: it.
3: He loved
2: yeah.
3: it. Trust
2: I
3: me.
2: Hope so.
1: Yeah, 100%. Okay, so that's an interesting... Well, it's obviously a writer's, songwriter's technique to talk about the things that they have hurt them the most. Was it harder to put this out after you'd broken up? Was it like a post-breakup write-up? Or
2: no, we literally broke up like years ago. I'm just like a big Leo with a big heart and like
1: oh
2: a
1: my God,
2: hold
1: I'm
2: on.
1: Leo.
2: Are you?
1: Oh, that's why we
3: you
1: get
3: know what, I was going to guess you were Leo.
2: Really?
3: If you'd asked, I would have said that.
1: Leos are great.
2: We are great. We are great. I
1: Smashing
2: think people
1: it.
2: Don't really understand us all the time.
1: We're quite loud.
2: Very loud.
1: But that's
2: yeah.
1: fine. You're loud because you've got a loud, lovely voice, which is what we want. Singing voice.
3: Big heart, sensitive. Oh. Where the heart's in the sleeve.
1: Yes, big, yes. very overly sensitive, but everyone thinks that we're not.
2: No, I know. Everyone thinks we're cold-hearted.
1: Yeah.
2: I was like, no.
1: It's... My heart is very warm.
2: Tell
1: me a little bit about the EP. So it's Heartache and Ray.
2: Yes.
1: So is it Ray and Nephews? Is it about Ray and Nephews?
2: Definitely Ray and Nephews. Definitely.
1: You're a big fan of Ray and Nephews,
2: are you? I love it. I love Ray and Nephews.
1: Let's get a deal on this, guys. Ray and Nephews, lock into this, man.
2: I know. I keep hitting them up like, please, sponsor me.
1: Please, please.
2: Give me free rum.
1: It's coming, babes. It's coming.
2: It needs to, because, yeah, it's all about... Ray, it's like my favourite drink. I just love it. Like, I'll drink it with cranberry juice or apple juice. Always
1: Ooh.
2: Juice. Never with any of the fizzies, because I feel like that drunk is not nice.
1: No, what, fizzy drunk? Because yeah. it's like fake sugars.
2: Yeah, if you add it to that, it's just... Ugh.
3: Hangover level way higher.
2: Way. Like, you get up the next morning, like, am I even alive kind of thing.
1: Am I
2: even alive? Am I even alive?
3: Am
2: yeah.
3: I alive?
1: I struggle with rum, because sometimes I'm like, no, no. And then sometimes I'm like, yeah.
2: Yeah.
1: And then I'll drink it all night, and then the next day I'm like, no, no, no. It's got such a taste to it. Does
2: yeah.
1: that make sense?
2: It's all like, I drink.
1: Oh, really?
2: Yeah. I can't drink anything else.
1: Expensive date.
2: Yeah. Yes.
1: So tell me about Heartache and Ray. It's coming in a little while. We're working on it still, aren't we? So what's happening
2: yeah.
1: with it at the moment?
2: It's really finished, but you know the perfectionist in every artist.
1: 100%.
2: It's never finished. It's like, but we could add a little bit of this. I'm going to add an interlude. I'm going to add an outro. So it's basically done. But it's just me being
1: tweaks.
2: A perfectionist. Yeah, and just adding a few tweaks and trying to get a few remixes and getting a few things together because I want it to be big. I want it to be really like explosive. I want it to be, yeah.
1: And also, you want it to be what you want it to be. It has to,
2: yeah.
1: you can't put it out unless you're like, this is everything. I want to make this, like, you know, the piece that represents me as an artist.
2: Yeah, absolutely.
1: So I wanted to talk to, on the vibe of have you ever listened to Brandy? Like, are you,
2: yeah.
1: are you a Brandy fan? What I meant by that, because I don't like to compare musicians, because you're nothing like her, you're
2: it's
1: completely
2: okay.
1: individual. But it was the vibe of what she gave out with her music, which was kind of a touch of Leo.
2: Yeah.
1: I don't know if she is a Leo. But anyway,
2: yeah.
1: it's that vibe of sort of attitude and also, but in a very positive way. I always think the word attitude is used very wrongly because
2: yeah.
1: I think attitude to me is something very positive.
2: Yeah.
1: Like, if you've got attitude, like Spice Girls had attitude.
2: Yeah, powerful,
1: like,
2: prowess.
1: Yeah, and I feel like that really comes through in your music. I wanted to know if there was any big influences in your life musically that led you to where you are now as a musician.
2: funnily enough, like one of my favorite artists pre 2000 was Mariah Carey. Like Mariah Carey, yes. I love Mariah Carey. I love her little trills. I love her little diva.
4: And I was like, why are you so obsessed?
1: That is my favorite, one of my favorite Mariah Carey songs.
2: That's perfect. I love that song as well.
1: Yeah. It's been a pleasure having you.
2: Thank you.
1: Please come by next time, maybe we can do some singing. Not us, just you singing.
2: All right, no problem.
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9: I just think it would also be unfair to, if you were hooking up with this person, then you were to suddenly say, sorry, I'm now in a relationship.
10: I've had a text.
9: I'm now in a relationship and we can no longer have sex. So, you know, you may just be hooking up with this guy, but I think that would be unfair to them. You've already...
10: 20 years ago, I've been paged.
9: I've been paged. I've just received a carrier pigeon and we can no longer go ahead with the sex, I'm afraid. Like, yeah. And relationships are so complex.
10: Oh, no, ridiculous.
9: Like, I think just box things so easily.
10: This is the problem. And it's, I think we've evolved nowadays to have more complex relationships. Because, for example, say that you're in a relationship with somebody and then someone cheats. And then do you stay with that person because you've got a life together? And there's, adult relationships are totally different to... And this is one thing I'm beginning to realise as I get older... You know, even in your early 20s, you're not in... I still don't think you're in a fully adult relationship. I don't think you know what an adult relationship is until you realise that you've got life together and stuff. So this doesn't sound to me like it was at the time an adult relationship. It sounds like let's text and decide to be boyfriend and girlfriend, or boyfriend and boyfriend, or whatever, you know, whatever you guys identify as. And I think that it doesn't sound to me like it was immediately exclusive. It doesn't sound to me like they were already in a relationship, clearly.
9: Yeah.
10: They weren't clearly, like, they clearly didn't, like, share a life together or a house together, except whatever. It was just the beginning of something. And, you know, you do date a few people at a time.
9: Yeah, you absolutely do.
10: You don't just say, right, I'm going to go on a date with this person, then not accept any other dates because you know, I think it's a bit weird to know that someone's the one after one date. I never believe people when they say that.
9: Really?
10: Never.
9: Not at all?
10: No, I think it's bollocks.
9: Kind of agree. I went on a first date
10: and I knew he was the one straight away. Yeah, I just think that's intense.
9: It's too much, isn't it? Like,
10: and also, I always find that in my experience, relationships, because I have felt that before, but then they burn out. Like, they burn out so quickly because you don't get to know someone. You just decided they're the one straight away and then you forgive everything else about them. And I think that, you know... You can't just first fall in love with someone at first sight.
9: No, people are way more complicated than that.
10: Yeah.
9: All right, I think we have time for one more. So, the last one we have time for today is, I started cutting hair when I was 18 years old. One of my boss's customers at the time had a one-year-old. I have cut his hair for 32 years now. I've watched him grow up. Yesterday he called me and asked for an appointment. I didn't have any openings but told him he could come in at 7 p.m. and I'd stay late for him. I stayed until 11. He confessed that he and his wife were breaking up while I was cutting his hair. She had already moved some things back to her parents' house. I don't know what came over me, but when I finished his cut, I just kissed him. I cut his hair for 30 minutes, and he used me like a sex doll for the rest of the time. We had the best sex I've had in 20 years. So is my understanding here that you started cutting somebody's hair when they were a baby, and that they've grown up into an adult, and you're now having sex with that adult?
10: I mean...
9: Is that what I've understood?
10: The main question here is, did you ever change his nappy?
9: Yeah.
10: No.
9: So you've cut this person's hair since they were 1 year old, and now they're 32.
10: It's intense.
9: That's
10: intense.
9: Insane.
10: But, to be fair, consenting adults, do you know what I mean? Like, you know, but then this is the, you know, you find...
9: I don't think anyone here has done anything wrong, actually, because it says that they're breaking up.
10: There is an attachment there.
9: Yeah. That's intense.
10: It's an intense situation, especially because there's this whole thing about, it's not there anymore, but it was in the bit before. Sorry, it's been simplified a little bit. But there was a bit about how this kid's family, like, helped this other guy open his own salon and stuff.
9: Oh, okay, I didn't see that. Okay,
10: so that was in there as well. So there's actually like a financial commitment there as well, and this families are very close, and they've clearly been very close for the whole of the 30 years. And I just think that. That is a big deal. Like, that's a big deal.
9: It is a big deal. I don't... You had the best... All I'm reading is the last line. It says, we had the best sex I've had in 20 years. And you know
10: good
9: what? Good for you. Forget
10: for you.
9: Everything else. It's too complicated. But, yeah, good for you.
10: You've had an MOT. You've had your service.
9: Oh, gosh.
10: Good for you.
9: Good
10: And
9: good
10: also,
9: for you.
10: You know, no one's done anything wrong. I just think it's... That is...
9: It's a bit of a mind fuck.
10: It is mind blowing. I mean, I just don't. And he had mind blowing sex.
9: Yeah.
10: Good for him.
9: Good for him indeed. Come on,
11: McSwiggin. 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
1: So up next, George Lewis is going to be giving us the weather wherever he is. We don't know. How very exciting. Mm. Before we do, Mark, why don't you give us the weather now where we are?
2: Yeah, I'll just have a little look out the window.
1: Yeah.
3: Oh,
2: it's very dark.
1: What sort of dark? It's not doing the... Othello, is it?
2: No, it's a cloudy dark.
1: Othello? Or was it Othello? What's the name of the storm again?
2: No, it's not...
1: Ophelia. Othello. Shakespeare. So what is it? It's just cloudy.
2: Cloudy looks,
1: but
2: looks
1: normal
2: like rain.
1: Cloudy.
2: Looks like rain.
1: Normal cloudy.
2: Not weird end of the world cloudy.
1: Okay, so we're fine. Don't need to find a bunker.
2: No, not yet.
1: Okay, cool. Well, now we're going to talk to comedian George Lewis, who's going to tell us the weather wherever he is. Hello, George.
4: Hiya, Sean.
1: How's it going?
4: And hiya, Mark, as well.
2: Hello.
1: How's it going, mate?
4: Yeah, pretty good, thanks, mate.
1: Don't test the weather yet. Don't ruin it.
4: Oh no, God no! I wouldn't dream of it.
1: Thank you. Where are you?
4: Well, I'm actually in a stairwell at the moment.
1: Where?
4: In Soho.
1: You're in a stairwell in Soho. What are you doing in Soho?
4: In the centre of London.
1: Important meetings. That's what people are saying. I mean, lots of meetings about projects
4: opportunity.
1: What are the ideas? What are the ideas you've been pitching? Come on, hit us. Where can we expect to see George Lewis next? What's going on? So, I don't know if listeners know, George presents, what is it, the sister show of Top Gear?
4: Sister show. Yeah, I guess it is a sister show.
1: Yeah.
4: The less manly version of Top Gear. Top Gear Extra Gear.
1: Okay, alright, cool. And so, have you actually been having meetings?
4: Well, I was actually doing a voiceover.
1: Voiceover?
2: Oh, brilliant. Do
1: for
2: it now.
1: What? Please do it now. Do it now. Can you do it? Do it now. Come on.
4: I don't think that I can say what the thing is.
1: Why? What sort of product can you not say the thing for? That's going to be a terrible advert.
2: Yeah.
4: I did in the session. I obviously mentioned the name of it. I think now. Because I think if they don't use me then... Then they've got me for free, haven't they?
2: Ah.
1: Mate, I've just confessed to the listeners. I've just confessed to the listeners of this show, the news show, that I stole over 100 WWF, I think it was WWF at the time, VHSs from Virgin Megastores.
4: Yeah, I heard that.
1: And you won't tell us what you were doing a voiceover for. I mean, come on, mate, meet us halfway. What is going on?
2: Do the same voiceover, but change the...
1: Change the product. Do the same voiceover,
2: to something that you like, so you wouldn't mind if I used it.
1: Yeah.
4: Okay, all right.
1: On the spot.
4: Choco Pops. Watch the milk turn chocolatey. How was that?
1: That was brilliant. I've got no idea what you were doing a voiceover for. Splendid stuff. Please tweet in if you're listening. You want to guess what George might be doing a voiceover for? Please tweet in. Could you do a quick? Because you're right. That is. I now want to go out and buy Choco Pops just because of that. So could you? I think you could have a really good effect on this show. Could you plug FUBAR Radio, the news-ish show, for us with your fantastic voiceover voice?
4: Okay, sure.
1: Thank you.
4: Tune in every Tuesday to FUBAR Radio to listen to Sean Walsh and Mark Simmons talk about the news. Or will they? I think...
1: Brilliant.
2: That's amazing.
1: I want to listen to it. No, go on. What would be good?
4: Really good is at the end of that, if Mark did his... you can put this in later, but if Mark did his catchphrase...
1: What's his catchphrase? I don't even know what his catchphrase is. Have I got one?
4: You know, his catchphrase that he used to do when he walked on stage.
1: What is it?
4: What's up, motherfucker?
1: Oh, right, let's do it. Right, I'll sort of choreograph it. Right, okay. So, we've just finished the song. The song's ended. Go.
5: George.
4: You're listening to FUBAR Radio. Mark Simmons and Sean Walsh discuss the news. Or do they?
2: What's up, motherfuckers?
1: Mark! There we go.
2: That's good.
1: Brilliant.
4: That's
1: I love
4: it.
1: That. Now we need to just get that into a little nice little ident, and then that's going to go viral. Fantastic. So, but quickly, before you give us the weather, which is what we're all really listening to this show for, the weather in Soho, do you have anything currently that belongs to you that actually isn't yours? So that someone has lent to you. This is what we're discussing, borrowing and lending. I basically think it doesn't exist. No one has ever given back anything in their life. No one's ever received anything back. Do you have And he does it. It's true. It's never happened. So have you got stuff that you should really give back? Or vice versa?
4: So I think I generally do give things back.
1: No, you don't. It doesn't exist, George. It doesn't exist. What do you claim to have given back? Go on.
4: No, well, I give a lot back, but I think I've got one. It's a it's my stepdad's bradawl.
1: Hey, you know what?
4: Do you know what a bradawl is? It's like a
1: no.
2: It's a DIY thing.
4: Yeah, it's like a...
1: No. This is so conventional, my stepdad's DIY thing, my stepdad's brother. Just trying to impress the Eagles.
2: What is it? Sean, have a guess. What do you reckon it is?
1: Right, okay, let's guess. Yeah, right, what is it called?
4: Bradawl.
2: Bradawl.
1: I've never heard of it. Bradawl. I reckon it's... I reckon... Go on.
2: I reckon... Is it when you sort of... If you, like, plaster a wall, do you run it across the wall to give it that sort of rippled effect?
1: The flat thing. Is it, like, flat...
2: Is that what it is?
4: No, it's not that.
2: Is that a flat
4: thing?
1: Yeah,
4: I'm not plastering my own wall, mate.
1: Okay. All right. Is it a... Like, a short... Is it, like, a handle with a little spike?
4: For what job?
1: Stabbing people.
2: Toothpick.
1: For sort of picking out a lot of dirty bits in a brick that you don't want. I've never done anything.
2: Sean's just been sent a picture of it, and now he's trying to guess what it's used for.
1: I've never done anything. Like, I'm really not like a, I'm not a man. I once paid a DIY. I googled Hammersmith DIY man, and paid a man. I paid a man to put up some pictures on my wall.
2: Did you? Oh, that's bad.
1: I just can't. I don't like screws, hammers. I just think I'm gonna muck it up. If I start hammering a screw into a wall, the flat is gonna fall down. I want nothing to do with it.
2: So what is it for, George?
4: So it's you put it in. So if you're gonna put a screw in a wall, but you're not very confident about getting it in the right place, the bradawl makes a little hole for you to sort of edge it into.
1: So most people do that with a pencil.
4: Yeah, pretty sharp pencil, mate.
1: Okay. I'm very efficient. I like my pencil sharp. George, we're running out of time. Thank you for explaining to us what the bradawl?
4: Bradawl.
1: Could you just spell it for me? Sorry.
4: I think it's B-R-A-D-A-L-L.
1: Ah, bradawl. Bradawl. It's not a nice word, bradawl.
2: Bradawl.
1: Bradawl. Anyway, George, give us the weather, then we got to close the show.
4: Okay, so, you've got a jingle, haven't you?
1: Oh, yeah. I love that the guest is telling me how to manage the show. This is amazing. Okay, it's George Lewis with the weather.
0: The weather.
4: With George Lewis.
1: All right, mate, don't get cocky. Know your place. He's not coming back.
4: Sorry, that's a bit...
1: Right, we'll do it again.
0: The weather.
4: Yes, so, the weather.
1: What's so it's pauses? When I... pauses. Sorry, go on.
4: What did you say? What?
1: We've got 1 minute. Go on, give us the weather.
4: When I was outside before, it's dark. I think Ophelia has passed, so that's good.
2: Not a fellow.
4: It's warm. It's t-shirt weather still, but it's very dark. There's a sense of dread in the air.
1: Is it going to rain? That's the main one. Everyone wants to know.
4: I think it will.
1: George Lewis thinks it's going to rain. George, thank you for coming on the show. It's been a pleasure. I'll see you around.
2: Guys. Cheers, George.
1: Cheers, mate.
4: Take care. Bye.
1: Ta-da. Comedian George Lewis. Love that guy. Check him out on the internet. Go and see him live.
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7: Yay, hello.
6: How are you?
7: I'm very well. I'm so excited to be here.
6: We have an incredible show lined up, don't we?
7: I know. I'm so excited.
6: We've already just been having a little chat outside. We've got our first guest.
7: Woo!
6: Live in the studio, Aisling.
7: Yay!
6: That was a bit rubbish. I was trying to make a big...
8: I don't know why I'm synonymous with alcohol. Like, wait, you're popping a bottle just because I'm here.
6: Yeah.
8: I know.
7: Excuse me, I didn't get that.
8: Well, this is what I'm saying. I don't know if I'm happy or sad.
6: That's a good point.
8: Just fill up my glass, darling.
6: Oh, yeah. But of course. How are you?
8: I'm very well. I might be nursing a 3-day hangover.
6: That is an intensely long hangover.
8: Do you know what it is? It's my age, babe.
6: The times when you quickly became famous, as you did.
8: Well, I was already infamous.
6: That's different. Then you don't know who you can trust. People start selling stories. You're in an environment where you don't know who is real and who isn't. Yeah. So they want that kind of confirmation that they're sexy, or do you know what I mean?
8: Yeah, like that. No, I absolutely get that. But let's get it clear, I did it for money.
7: It's different now. I think Instagram and that now, the young kids now...
8: They're selling a lie, though. Because I know a lot of these people that are high on the Instagram followers and likes and stuff.
7: And they're buying them.
8: Yeah, they're buying them. They're like, and when you meet them in person, no offence, they look completely different. Mm-hmm. And it's selling a false dream to the younger generation. If I had kids, I wouldn't let them be on Instagram.
7: Same. I agree with you.
6: That's interesting, though, because obviously Instagram is such a pivotal thing, and people do make money from it. You know, they're making good money on hashtag spawn and whatever. But like, you would say no.
7: But Ashleen's, like Ashleen said, now it's all a lie. It's paid for, a lot of it. Like, that's why I'm only getting 200 likes and not 2,000.
8: Yeah, but that's why I respect you, Pascal.
7: I don't do it.
8: No, because I appreciate that, because there are so many people and you're like, who? Sorry.
7: They come out of Love Island, they've got 2 million followers, like that.
8: Like, girl, what? Girl, how are you getting more likes than Beyonce?
7: Yeah.
8: Let's have it right.
7: Yeah, exactly.
8: Just for a minute.
7: I'm sticking here with my 200. Right? I've got a tick. I'm happy with that.
8: And also, let me go deep. The amount of comments. How are you getting 17,000 likes and 3 comments?
7: Yeah.
8: Girl, come to my page. See how many comments. I'm getting.
7: Thank you. Someone on my level.
6: Amen. Now, there's been some rumours. So, I'm a celebrity.
7: Are you going in?
8: Are you a celebrity? I knew you were a celebrity.
6: Working on it, babes.
8: Okay. I'm a celebrity too. Apparently. Oh.
6: I've been reading online.
8: Yes.
6: Apparently you're going to Australia.
8: I love Australia. My mum was going to emigrate there once. Is that what you mean?
7: Are you going to eat kangaroo balls?
8: I mean...
7: eyeballs?
8: I've had a lot worse in my mouth.
6: Yeah. So, I'm a celebrity.
7: Are you going in?
8: Are you a celebrity? I knew you were a celebrity.
6: Working on it, babes.
8: Okay. I'm a celebrity too. Apparently.
6: Okay, right. I get what you're getting.
8: But I am scared of toilets. I'm absolutely petrified.
7: Well, don't worry, there's no toilets there. There's a hole.
8: What, Australia doesn't have toilets?
7: No, you get in a hole.
8: Strange. They did when I went there when I was a kid.
7: You know the toilet you're going into.
8: No, I do not go to public toilets. And literally, you know those little sort of cabin loos? Do they still have them?
6: What, like at festivals?
8: No, the ones that are actually made out of concrete.
7: Concrete?
8: Yes!
6: What the heck are we talking about, Ashleen? Where are we going?
7: It can't be a cabin loo if it's made out of concrete.
8: Right, listen. When I was a kid, they used to have toilets growing out of the pavements that were made from concrete, and some areas still have them. There's one near me, and I literally have to cross the road. I cannot walk past it. It makes my nails go... I have to go like this. I'm shaking my hands right now, guys, because it's like when someone scratches a blackboard and it hurts, like that feeling. I cannot go near public toilets.
7: Hole.
6: This is the weirdest thing.
8: Okay, it looks like an igloo, and it has electric doors.
6: Yeah, I know the ones you mean. I do know that. I live in Hackney. They're all over the place.
8: Right.
7: You press the button, like a train toilet.
6: Yeah.
8: Yes.
7: Yes.
8: I cannot. Can't do them.
6: So Australia and toilet. Okay, fine.
7: So if you are going in, I'm celeb. You are going to the toilet in a hole, and you're getting the bucket, and you are throwing it out.
8: Like, literally, I'm going to leave now and go and get counselling.
7: Oh, I couldn't do that.
8: And cockroaches. That is, I am trying to get help for it now, because I have an absolute fear. I had a really nice flat along the river. And
6: Thames?
8: Yeah. Mm-hmm. And I came home one day and I saw a cockroach on the wall. And it was immaculate, but the flat was above bins.
6: Right.
8: So it must have come up through there. And I literally picked up my cat, left in the clothes I was wearing, and went to a really posh hotel up the road, spent an absolute fortune for 3 days, paid people to go into the flat, empty it. I had to hide the cat as I was booking the room, because you're not allowed cats in there, and I hid the cat and myself in the room.
6: Wow.
8: For days.
6: That is impressive.
8: So yeah, I have a real fear of public toilets and cockroaches. What's your fear, guys?
7: My massive phobia is thunderstorms.
8: Really?
7: Any storms. I have to sit underneath a door frame until it finishes. I cry and I have major panic attacks.
6: Oh. Really?
7: And my mum or dad will have to come and get me.
8: That's so cute.
7: So that's wind, thunderstorms, any storms. Because
6: what are you scared of? What exactly is it?
7: I was born in the 87 storm. So I was 6 months in my mum's stomach. And ever since then...
6: You think it's like gone through.
7: It's the noise.
8: Wow.
7: I can't cope. Wow. I literally think I'm going to die.
6: What do you think about... Can you deal with fireworks? You find the
7: fireworks? I don't know.
6: I don't like loud noises.
7: It's just noise.
8: I've got a permanent scar on my leg from that great storm.
7: Have you?
8: Yeah.
6: Are you joking?
8: No. The window smashed in on me.
7: The chimneys fell off. It was like mental.
8: Yeah, and my leg split open.
7: Says me in the womb.
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1: All right, it's now time to welcome on the line someone I'm very excited to interview. It is Phoebe Bridges. Welcome to the show, Phoebe.
2: Hey, thanks for having me.
1: How are you doing?
2: I'm doing great.
1: Where are you at the moment? Where in the world are you? What are you up to?
2: I'm in London.
1: How are you?
2: Currently at Dishoom, the Indian restaurant.
1: Oh, very nice.
2: It's like my favorite place, so I'm in a good mood.
1: Yeah, it's nice in there, actually. What else are you doing other than gigging and doing promotional stuff? But what are you doing in your downtime in London? What's happening?
2: What's good? I feel like I walk around the city a lot. I just kind of get lost, and then I use my phone to direct me back to my hotel.
1: Right, okay.
2: And I found a lot of cool stuff. Actually, last time I was here, I went to Treadwell's, a witchcraft bookstore. That was interesting. Went to Harrods because my mom was really jealous that I got to go. And then explored, rough trade. And, I've been doing all... I feel like I'm kind of checking off a little list of homework I have from everybody who has told me about London.
1: Well, if you like that strange bookstore, there's a place called the Last Tuesday Society, which is like a really strange bar, and underneath it's got this weird kind of like mini museum of loads of things from massive like tarantula kind of bodies to like shrunken heads and things like that. And that's somewhere Last Tuesday Society. Yeah, if you Google it.
2: Cool.
1: I think it's open most days. It's like sort of in East London, not too far from like Old Street and stuff like that. So yeah, I recommend checking it out. So aside from that, right? Let's do a bit of a music chat then, and then
2: cool.
1: And then you can go and check that off your list as well. Obviously your album is doing so well over here, Stranger in the Alps. Was that kind of something that you planned to try and sort of break big over here, or is it kind of something that has just happened organically, or did you have a strategy? How did that come about that you got so much coverage over here?
2: I mean, it's hard to tell because I obviously live in the US, but I mean, it's awesome. I'm not sure. I feel like I know people who, you know, their albums are, you know, well received in England and maybe not in the US, or like the other way around. So I feel like it's just kind of a gamble. But as far as I know, it wasn't our intention, but it's awesome.
1: Yeah.
2: I love it over here. I love any excuse to come over here.
1: Oh, well, then next time you're over here, you should come in the studio. And then if you haven't checked that Last Tuesday Society off your list, we can point you in the right direction. But
2: totally.
1: As well, you doing quite a lot of... you've done quite a few dates in America, and you're doing quite a few when you go back as well.
2: Yeah.
1: Is that something that you've done a lot? Because I know, obviously, it's your debut album, but have you done a lot of gigging across America? Or is this, your first extensive big sort of journey across?
2: So, I've done a lot, but really only ever opening for people.
1: Right, okay.
2: So, this will be awesome because, I mean, I really just... I've, I've

0: barely have played headline shows in the U.S. I just played in New York for the first time headlining. It feels really good. You know, it's hard to play to a room of other people's fans. I've gotten lucky and played for fans of other people who wanted to hear the music, but then I've also played to, you know, rooms of people who just wanted to get drunk and listen to the band they paid for.
1: Yeah, sure.
0: So it does, it's kind of both. It's kind of my first tour, and it's kind of, I've toured my whole life.
2: Right. And is there somewhere where you're really excited to go to that you've not been before, or equally, is there somewhere like on the tour where you're like, oh God, I hate that place?
0: Oh, let's see. You know, no. I feel like I've toured so much that I've had good and bad experiences
2: and
0: like most of those places. I'm really excited to tour. I love touring the West Coast because I'm from California.
2: Yeah, sure.
0: Just like the weather and everything. It's so pretty. And I like touring for that reason. Like, you kind of find what you love and what you hate about different places. But I feel like it's never very consistent, at least with me. I feel like I've played a place and hated it and played a place the next time and loved it. So.
2: Oh, okay. Cool. Well, like for me over here, because I'm a stand-up comedian, so when I gig, if I ever go to a place called the Isle of Wight, I don't think I've ever had a nice time there, so I've just stopped going. It's like, that's it. I'm not going back there.
0: But totally. Go.
2: So I'm glad you haven't had to check anywhere off your list yet. Now, I watched an interview with you somewhere. Apparently you've got quite the record collection, right?
0: I do.
2: Now, I just wondered if you could tell us about any new additions that you might have added to it. What's the last thing that you bought?
0: Yeah, so my record collection is interesting because I grew up with, you know, iTunes and then when I was a teenager, streaming services. It kind of is like, it's like a checklist as well. It's like, okay, this album is now one of my favorite albums. I need it on vinyl.
2: Right,
0: you know,
2: good,
0: like
2: yeah.
0: It has to kind of go through a lot of tests.
2: Yeah, I understand what you're saying. I've kind of got a similar kind of thing with that.
0: Yeah, totally. Like I go into a record store and I'm like, oh, well, I bought this last time, so, you know, I'll buy this. Or I walk in and I see something that I've been thinking about getting.
2: Yeah.
0: But then the record store by my house actually has this really crazy 7-inch section.
2: Okay.
0: That's just kind of like a jumble. They're not organized at all, other than like in a big box that says emo and a big box that says
2: right.
0: 80s metal and then black metal and whatever. So I kind of go exploring in there all the time, and I feel like I've had it forever, but recently I had a birthday in August, and a friend got me kind of
2: Hang
0: like
2: on,
0: a
2: wait,
0: late
2: this could
0: birthday
2: be quite
0: present.
2: Exciting. What date?
0: Oh, August 17th.
2: Oh, forget it. Mine's the first. So I was like, oh God, what if we've got the same birth? That'd be amazing. But forget it.
0: Damn.
2: Yeah,
0: forget it. Well, you're a Leo too, then.
2: Yeah.
0: Nice.
2: Yeah.
0: So I had a friend get me a late birthday present, and it was actually like 4 Elliott Smith 7-inches that I already have.
2: Right.
0: But it took me so long to collect them. I was so mad, but I never thought to, you know, go on the internet and just buy them. I just went to the record store
2: just
0: every single
2: them out. Yeah.
0: time I got a chance. And yeah. And, but then there's, I got the most exciting edition. I actually got, like this 7-inch that he did, that Elliot did with this guy, Pete Krebs.
2: Mm-hmm.
0: It's like, you know, there's an A and a B side, and one side's Pete, one side's Elliot.
2: Oh,
0: and
2: nice.
0: That like, is super rare, and I'm obsessed with it. It's really cool.
2: Now, when you get a rare one, do you play it or do you keep it under lock and key?
0: Oh, I absolutely play it.
2: Yeah, see,
0: I kind of don't.
2: I just, because
0: you know.
2: I just got a big David Bowie box set that came out, and it's like, this is a limited edition one in there, that's a little, and I'm like, no, I'm playing them.
0: Yeah, absolutely. Yeah, like, what the hell? Why would you
2: have
0: one? You know, you're going to be so, you're going to, like, I just don't understand. Like, it's going to take, what, like 30 years for you to turn that around? Like, why?
2: Of course.
0: Just buy something like, I don't know.
2: Yeah.
0: Be the weird guy who buys, like, weird gold coins on TV, like, you know, like a grandpa. Don't.
2: Oh, no, don't. Because I will check if I go, right, that looks like an unusual one. I might put that in my own pocket. But then, and then when it comes to last orders in the pub, you're like, yeah, oh, actually, I better spend that because I need a yeah. drink.
3: Joey Page.
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8: Got reality. What's going on?
9: Reality. I'm originally known as the boy from Hackney, but I'm based in Northeast Newcastle.

0: silent.
1: Yeah.
0: You're stuffed.
1: I feel like so, it could. I mean, some people are saying it won't change, but I feel like...
0: I can't say either way. I hope it does. Yeah. I feel, as Emma Thompson said in her brilliant interview recently, I feel like, you know, there's perhaps more women in the position, you know, in some of those...
1: Higher positions, yeah,
0: production positions will... Hopefully that will... That's a shift that definitely needs to take place. And I think
1: definitely, yeah. Screen Talk with Dan Clark. Every Friday.

0: Yay!
1: Yeah!
0: We're back. It's Foo Fighters Radio. It feels like a long time since we've done it, and it is from our perspective, but of course, from the listeners, we were here last week.
1: Don't worry,
0: but we weren't.
1: I'll clap us in.
0: Hooray! I'm Richard Herring.
1: I'm Lily.
0: Yeah, we've got loads of stuff coming up. We've fought through the fog, the smog, the killer dust.
1: What?
0: There's all like sand in the air.
1: Oh, yes.
0: Haven't you noticed?
1: No.
0: I've been out of town all week, so I haven't. This is the first I've experienced it. And to be honest, it's not as bad as I was expecting. So anyway, if you were listening last week or the week before, it's hard for me to remember now because we did them about the same time. I was talking about, as a teenager, trying to masturbate in my sister's bed to Japan's adolescent sex. Do you remember me talking about that?
1: I didn't. I'm so glad you brought it back. Yeah.
0: I hope it was on air because otherwise I'm going to look insane. So I want, as you listen to this, would you please imagine the teenage me trying to masturbate inefficiently to this.
1: Oh,
0: it's Japan, adolescent sex.